0: plan to build a new White House ballroom. Trump's Justice Department doubling down on his authority, saying, quote, if the president wanted to bulldoze the Statue of Liberty, no one could sue to stop him. In the wee hours of the morning.
1: On this vote, the yeas are 52, the nays are 47. This bill, as amended, is passed.
0: After more than 18 hours inside the chambers, Senate Republicans passed a $70 billion immigration enforcement bill after weeks of delays. Alaska Senator Lisa Murkowski is the only Republican to join Democrats in voting against the bill. A ban on President Trump's so-called anti-weaponization fund was not included. It now goes to the House. Better than expected jobs report today, but the stock market down sharply on the prospect of higher interest rates. 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
2: 8:02 on this Friday night, June the 5th. We've got 86 degrees right now in Washington. The low tonight will be in the mid-60s. Good evening, everybody. I'm Kyle Cooper. The top local story we're following for you tonight on WTOP. New developments involving the massive sewage spill into the Potomac River earlier this year. NBC4's Mark Seagraves is reporting that the Board of DC Water has voted to remove David Gaddis as the CEO of the water utility. Gaddis was the face of the utility during that massive sewer pipe break in late January, which sent hundreds of millions of gallons of raw sewage into the Potomac River. NBC4 reporter Mark Seagraves says DC Water hired Gaddis despite a prior controversy.
3: David Gaddis was directly involved in the Flint, Michigan water crisis. He was working for a company called Viola that settled a multi-million dollar lawsuit that was brought against them for prolonging the spill and putting out false information to the public in the early day, not the spill, the contamination of the water in Flint, Michigan. And DC Water hired him as the CEO. After that, it's unclear whether DC Water Board of Directors knew, if they'd done their proper due diligence in researching this guy, if they knew his, you know, heavy involvement in that disaster, far, far worse than what we experienced here in Flint, Michigan. But the fact that, you know, there have been two massive public water utility failures in the past several years, and David Gaddis has been at the center of both of them.
2: Seagraves says even before the Potomac spill, D.C. Water's board of directors had concerns about Gaddis's management abilities. If you live in parts of northwest D.C., you are being advised to boil your water before using it tonight. D.C. Water issuing the boil water advisory earlier today. Impacted neighborhoods include areas of Chevy Chase, Friendship Heights, Tenleytown, AU Park, Woodley Park, Van Ness, Glover Park, Wesley Heights, and Cathedral Heights. A water pressure loss is the reason for the advisory. You should get rid of any ice that you made after 12 noon today. You are advised to run your cold water until it's clear, then boil the water to a rolling boil for a full minute. DC Water says there's no information that the water was contaminated by the loss in pressure, and the advisory is a precaution while testing is conducted. Now to the sentencing of the husband in the center of the so-called Au Pair Affair murders case in Fairfax County. Brendan Banfield has been sentenced to life in prison with no chance of parole for killing his wife and another man. WTOP's Neil Loganstein was in the courtroom today.
4: Before he was sentenced, Brendan Banfield told the judge he was being sentenced for a crime that he did not commit. But Judge Penny Ascarati said he schemed for months, luring an innocent man into a deadly trap so that he could kill his wife.
5: The level of cruelty, calculation, and inhumanity in this case reflects something far deeper than anger or impulse. It reflects evil.
4: The judge said Banfield didn't give a single thought to his young daughter, who was in the house at the time of the murders.
5: You did not just take her mother from her. You placed her in the middle of the horror you created. She is young now, but one day she will understand your true self.
4: She said Banfield showed no remorse.
5: One would hope that someday you will become tortured by what you have done to Christine, Joe, Christine's daughter, and their families. But nothing I have seen suggests that you will.
4: In Fairfax, Neil Loganstein, WTOP News.
2: When a student wants to use a preferred name or gender identity, Montgomery County Public Schools have a way to address that. A form is filled out and staff is given guidance on how to refer to that student. But the mother of a recent graduate says there's a problem with that with her child and others recently experienced at graduation. WTOP's Kate Ryan has more.
6: Betsy Mendelson says her child filled out a form related to their preferred name and pronouns back in eighth grade. But she told the Montgomery

0: 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The inaugural awards luncheon is June 11th in Reston, Virginia. Learn more at kara.io/Echo Awards.
1: Ends here, and that means police are putting up in place some special teen curfew zones in D.C. There will be two special curfew zones, one in Navy Yard, the other near the wharf along the waterfront. Police have used these special curfew zones as a way to help cut down or stop so-called teen takeovers from happening. Coming up on WTOP.
2: Stocks limp into the weekend after tumbling Friday. I'm John Werdahl.
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1: Traffic and weather on WTOP. Dante Verme in the WTOP Traffic Center.
8: Crash cleanup has cleared on I-66 eastbound before the Capitol Beltway. The delays are non-existent now. You are running at speed. Elsewhere in Virginia, the Beltway moving in pretty good shape. Between both bridges, no major incidents on the Springfield Interchange. 95, aside from a slowdown southbound as you make your way past Lorton across the Occoquan, you're moving at pace. In Maryland, you're looking good on the Beltway through Oxon Hill up to 50. You've got two-way operations out in Annapolis if you're making your way across the Bay Ridge towards the Eastern Shore. No incidents to report on I-95 on the Maryland side of things. And 270 is running at speed without incident, both in between Frederick and the Capitol Beltway. Selling your car? 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I'm Dante Verme, your next traffic report in about 10 minutes.
1: 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First alert, meteorologist Steve Rudin.
9: Temperatures in the 80s this evening before settling to the upper 60s to middle 70s come early tomorrow morning. We're definitely not going to stay there very long. 90 to 95 degrees, that's your forecast high with partly sunny skies. Now, I am tracking a cold front tomorrow evening into the overnight, likely to bring showers, even a few thunderstorms. Any storm that develops may contain some brief gusty winds and heavier downpours, especially north and west of the district. Sunday, partly sunny, 88 to 93. We're in the upper 70s to middle 80s on Monday. I'm 7 News meteorologist Steve Rudin in the First Alert Weather Center.
1: All right, temps around Washington tonight, 85, DuPont Circle, 82 in Germantown, 84 degrees right now in Annandale. 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
2: Investors dumped many tech stocks on Friday, especially chip stocks, and the NASDAQ would fall more than 4%, its biggest percentage drop in more than a year. At the closing bell, the Dow Jones Industrial Average lost 695 points, the S&P 500 was down 200, and the NASDAQ tumbled 1,121 points. Meantime, the U.S. economy created a way better than expected 172,000 jobs last month, thanks to broad-based hiring. Heather Long is chief economist at Navy Federal Credit Union.
10: I was encouraged to see that because the story for the past year was that healthcare was leading the way and was the only industry hiring. Now we see this big gain for hospitality heading into the summer. Also local government hiring, so that's your police and your firefighters.
2: The unemployment rate in May would stay at 4.3%. John Werdahl, WTOP News.
1: Just ahead tonight on WTOP, a new poll shows one candidate for D.C. mayor has a pretty big lead. We'll get into the numbers with Scott Clement, the polling director for the Washington Post. It's now 8:12.
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8: It is 8:14. Good evening. I'm Kyle Cooper. Thanks for being with us tonight. Election 2026 on WTOP. Now the latest on the democracy, make that the Democratic primary for D.C. mayor. A new Washington Post Shar School poll shows Janice Lewis-George with a double-digit lead over Kenyon McDuffie, but a striking share of voters is still undecided as the race heads into its final days. Early voting is already underway with the primary day coming up on June 16th, and this is the first mayoral election using ranked choice voting. Scott Clement is the polling director for the Washington Post. He joined us here on WTOP with a lot more on that poll.
9: Our poll of D.C. likely primary voters found 36% support Janice Lewis-George, 25% support Kenny McDuffie. So it's 11-point lead for Lewis-George, but 25% didn't even have a first preference for mayor in our poll, even though many of them say they're likely to vote and they voted in past primaries.
10: Scott, talk to us, if we dig into some of the questions that were actually asked, I thought one of the answers that folks had given that you polled talked about trusting Councilwoman Janice George. What is that all about?
9: Yeah, our poll asked people who they thought was more honest and trustworthy, and Lewis-George had a 20 percentage point advantage over McDuffie on this question. Suggests both that she may have done a better job introducing herself to voters, but also that some of the attacks that she and her allies have made on McDuffie, particularly with regard to his oversight of PEPCO, have landed.
11: What about on McDuffie's side? Are there any particular issues that where voters find him to be more palatable?
9: There's really two clear advantages for McDuffie. One is on having better experience to be mayor. He has a 9 percentage point advantage on that. And the other is on handling crime and public safety. He has an 8-point advantage on that. He also has a big lead among the 20% of voters who say crime is the biggest issue facing the city, 43% to 14%, whereas Lewis-George has big advantages among voters who say housing and the cost of living or President Trump are the city's biggest problems.
10: How surprising was it to see people haven't made their mind up yet?
9: You know, it is and it isn't. I think it is because we're so close. People really do need to make their minds up, though they have, you know, had these very complicated ballots this time with multiple, being able to choose first, second, third, fourth choice. So they do have quite a lot to weigh on their minds. And you don't have an incumbent in this race. So Muriel Bowser no longer running for another term. You do have two newcomers, and so that takes some time for voters to get familiar with them.
11: And ranked choice voting kind of complicates your numbers here as you try to figure out who might come out on top in the ranked choice. So how did that work, and is Louis George still winning that battle with the entire ranked choice field here?
9: The math is complicated, but the result is pretty straightforward. Because so few voters really chose other candidates, no other candidate received more than 4% in, as their first choice. There aren't a lot of people to reallocate. But even if you do, Janice Louis George maintains an 11 percentage point margin, even allocating the second and third choice of voters who supported other candidates.
8: That was Scott Clement, the polling director for The Washington Post. Top stories we're working on tonight. WTOP David Gaddis, the CEO of DC Water, has apparently been fired. New reporting on that tonight from NBC4's Mark Seagraves. Brendan Banfield, the husband at the center of the so-called Au Pair Affair murder case in Fairfax County, has been sentenced to life in prison with no chance of parole for killing his wife and another man. Keep it here for full details on these stories in the minutes ahead. It's now 8:18. Let's check in with Dante Verme in the WTOP Traffic Center.
2: Well, the good news is no major incidents to report around the Beltway. Any traffic you will run into is minimal. There's a few work zones going on of note. In the district, East Capitol Street westbound between Benning and Whitney, the Whitney Young Bridge, you're being detoured around the ongoing road work that just started a little bit earlier this evening. Maryland is running in pretty good shape on the Beltway. No major incidents there. 270 looks to be at speed here on a beautiful Friday as you make your way up towards Frederick. And in Virginia, 66 is running at pace inside and outside of the Beltway. Springfield Interchange looks good. Minimal delays as you make your way across the Occoquan on I-95 southbound. 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I'm Dante Verme, your next traffic report in about 10 minutes.
8: 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First alert meteorologist Steve Rudin.
12: A few passing clouds as we head through the evening and into the overnight. We do stay totally dry with temperatures dropping to the upper 60s to middle 70s come early tomorrow morning. Partly sunny for Saturday, 90 to 95 degrees. Winds will be from the south at 10 to 15 miles per hour. I am tracking a cold front, and this cold front's going to arrive after sunset from the northwest. That's going to be our area that should be watched out for in terms of the better chance for maybe a stronger storm with some gustier winds and heavier downpours. At this point, the wet weather appears to be somewhat limited. A few of those showers may linger into Sunday, but I'm not expecting much. Upper 80s to lower 90s. By Monday, the drier air and cooler temperatures finally arrive. Upper 70s to middle 80s. Tuesday, around 80 to 85 degrees. I'm 7 News meteorologist Steve Rudin in the First Alert Weather Center.
8: Okay, temps around the city tonight. 83 Alexandria, 87 Penn Quarter, 81 degrees in Columbia. The forecast tonight is brought to you by Gutter Helmet. Summer storms are here. Protect your home with Gutter Helmet, Gutter Protection, 888-5-HELMET. Just ahead on WTOP tonight, police are searching for two women wanted in connection with a Silver Spring murder. It's now 8:20.
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8: It is 8:21. Fans of the TV show Buffy the Vampire Slayer are mourning the passing of Anthony Head, one of the show's main characters. Here is ABC's Mike Dubusky.
17: Anthony Head is best known for playing the mentor Giles on the series Buffy the Vampire Slayer.
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17: Later appearing in shows like Merlin and Ted Lasso.
19: It's not all Ted's fault. My ex-wife's the one who brought the hillbilly to our shores.
17: Even acting alongside Meryl Streep in the film The Iron Lady. His daughter's telling the BBC that Head passed away due to complications from pneumonia. He was 72. Mike Dubusky, ABC News.
8: A chilling 911 call and a disturbing details now emerging following the violent death of actor James Handy in Los Angeles. ABC's Trevor Ault is following that case.
20: Los Angeles police say 81-year-old James Handy was stabbed to death Wednesday morning by his girlfriend's 44-year-old son. Officers say they found Handy unresponsive in his front yard with a stab wound to the chest, bloody clothes strewn across the sidewalk, and Handy was later pronounced dead at the hospital. The LAPD says after the stabbing, the suspect, Michael Gledhill, had called 911 saying, quote, "I am the son of man. I just killed the man of sin."
8: Gledhill did not appear at an arraignment this afternoon in Los Angeles Superior Court, and no plea was entered for him. A region-wide search is now on for two women, one in connection with the murder of a 67-year-old woman last month in Silver Spring. WTOP's Alan Etter reports the victim is the mother of one of the suspects.
21: Hildy Henderson was found dead in her home on Fenwick Lane in Silver Spring May 26th. Detectives immediately developed information leading them to charge Henderson's 29-year-old daughter, Vanessa, and Vanessa's 36-year-old partner, Samantha Rabel, with murder. They believe the pair has fled the area. As for motive,
22: we're not able to release that right now because this is still an active and ongoing investigation.
21: Shira Goff with Montgomery County Police. Warrants have been issued charging both women with first-degree murder, and police are asking anyone with information about where they might be to come forward.
22: If they want to remain anonymous, they can contact Crime Solvers, or they can call the Montgomery County Department of Police non-emergency number.
21: Alan Etter, WTOP News.
8: A local mother is now behind bars, accused of killing one of her children. WTOP Steve Karish has looked over the charging documents in the case.
23: 25-year-old Valencia Duke of the District is being held without bond after being charged with first-degree murder and two counts of first-degree cruelty to children. She's accused of leaving her 13-month-old children from January 14th through 18th alone in her home on Southern Avenue. Police found one of the babies dead and the other near death. An autopsy revealed the death was a result of dehydration. The surviving child was treated in the hospital for several days. Duke's next court appearance is scheduled for June 11th. Steve Karish, WTOP News.
8: Fairfax County Police Department says a public school teacher has been arrested for alleged inappropriate behavior with a minor. The school resource officer assigned to Langley High School notified detectives at the Child Abuse Special Squad about inappropriate behavior between a teacher and a student. They investigated and say they determined that 38-year-old Matthew Thorson of Reston, a math teacher at Langley, engaged in unlawful contact with a student. Fairfax County Public Schools placed Thorson on administrative leave. Sports on WTOP, brought to you by Amentum, delivering advanced solutions for space and defense. Let's check in with Frank Hanrahan.
24: It's hard to believe the Knicks, last time they lost a game was April 23rd. They've won 12 straight playoff games, including game one at San Antonio on Wednesday night in the NBA Finals. Game two coming up tonight in about 10 minutes or so from San Antonio. Kyle, I don't know if you saw this, but during the pregames shows, they're using a lot of AI to redo old plays. There is the classic Michael Jordan going up and going back down layup in 1991. You remember that one?
8: Sure.
24: They've AI'd that thing. It doesn't look good. Doesn't look right.
8: Well, now you can see it forever. Like he's still doing it. AI.
24: Keeps it going.
8: Right.
24: So we're watching, and the NBA Game 1 viewership up 90% from a year ago. Got the Nats out west tonight at Arizona to start a weekend series. In fact, first of six away from D.C. 9:40 first pitch. Nats start the night a game under 500. Just got swept at home by Miami. Foster Griffin starts tonight for the Nats. The Orioles right now trail at Toronto 3-1. That's in the bottom of the fifth. And FIFA has reversed a course on its decision to bar World Cup fans from bringing refillable water bottles into the tournament's 16 stadiums across North America. This followed fierce backlash from fan groups and leading politicians. FIFA announcing a new policy saying all fans will be permitted to bring in one soft plastic 20-ounce factory-sealed water bottle into any of the World Cup matches.
8: It's going to be hot. Tickets are so cheap that they couldn't make any money.
24: Right.
8: So
24: I mean, come on.
8: Gosh. Wow.
24: The little concessions here and there. Wow. Frank Hanrahan, WTOP Sports.
8: All right, Frank, thanks so much. Just ahead on WTOP, NBC4 reporting tonight that the board of DC Water has voted to remove David Gattis as the CEO. We're going to hear from reporter Mark Seagraves in just a bit. It's now 8:26.
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8: Traffic and weather on WTOP, Dante Verme in the traffic center.
2: Top incidents we're following are work zone related. No major incidents around the district, but you are on East Capitol Street, westbound between Benning Road and the Whitney Young Bridge. You're being detoured around the construction zone. Elsewhere in the district, Canal Road, both ways at Foxhall Road. Be sure to come to a all-the-way stop as the flashing traffic lights are currently in play. 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I'm Dante Verme, your next traffic report in about 10 minutes.
8: All right, let's check out the forecast for tonight. Tonight, the heat is going to hold through the early evening. The lows later on tonight will be in the 60s. Tomorrow, partly sunny, high near 95. Some storms rolling in tomorrow night. Lows in the 60s. Then Sunday, partly cloudy, isolated showers. The high will be around 90 degrees. Right now in Washington, we've got 84 degrees.
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8: Good evening. I'm Kyle Cooper. Juan Herrera is our producer tonight. The top local stories we're following for you on WTOP. We've got new developments involving the massive sewage spill into the Potomac earlier this year. NBC4's Mark Seagraves is reporting that the Board of DC Water has voted to remove David Gattis as the CEO of the water utility. Gattis was the face of the utility during that massive sewer pipe break in late January, which sent hundreds of millions of gallons of raw sewage right into the Potomac River. Mark Seagraves joined us on WTOP to explain how and why this all happened.
26: What I'm told from my sources is that the board actually had a meeting about this yesterday, and then today they had on their public schedule that they were going to go into executive session to vote on a personnel matter. And so I was able to put it all together, and it turned out that personnel matter was David Gattis. Look, Gattis has been at the helm of DC Water for several years and has had kind of a rocky road. I've reported that prior to this spill that happened in January, he was placed on a performance improvement plan because the board of directors had concerns about his management. But then after that, he was given a 3-year extended contract at $357,000 a year plus bonuses. Some of those bonuses over the past few years have been in the range of $18,000 to $20,000 a year. So he's getting paid a lot of money to do this job. And there were issues, particularly in the early days, and I experienced this myself with the agency. In the early days of the spill, information was not coming out in a very fast or transparent manner. And in at times it seemed misleading, if not intentionally, mistakenly. And we go back to the very first email that Gatta sent out to stakeholders, that lots of them inferred that the message was that there was a spill, but that it was contained. And in fact, you remember the city administrator of DC 2 days after the spill telling me on camera, like, oh yeah, it's contained. When in fact, we know now it wasn't contained for many, many days. Congress grilled Gaddis recently at a hearing and, you know, really wanted to know that age old question, you know, what did you know and when did you know it about the condition of these pipes and why, since you were aware there were problems, why weren't they addressed sooner? So he's been taking it on the chin since day one. And now the board has finally said it's time for him to go.
7: And Mark, there's been not only criticism, but haven't there been calls for him to be removed as head of DC Water?
26: There certainly were. And look, I don't know that it's fair to blame David Gaddis for the spill. You know, I mean, DC Water says that the reason they didn't get to sooner is because the National Park Service would not issue the permits to do the work in a timely manner, still have not issued many of those permits to do that work. And when the superintendent of the National Park Service in that same congressional hearing was asked about that, he declined to answer because of pending litigation. So, you know, there's a lot of finger pointing there. But what we do know is that Gaddis is certainly, as head of the CEO of DC Water, was certainly responsible for everything that happened after the spill. I have said this from day one. Everyone at DC Water who wears a hard hat and a reflective vest to work deserves our highest praise. The engineering that they did to do that work around and to finally get that spill under control was heroic and to be applauded. Everyone who wears a suit and tie, that's a different question at DC Water because they were not transparent. They did not come out and tell the public everything that we deserved and needed to know in the early days. And in fact, it wasn't until many days into it, after some of my initial reporting, that they began to hold press conferences on a regular basis and update the press and release documents that in fact showed what the Washington Post later would report about the early warning signs of problems with this underground pipe. And one more thing I would note about David Gaddis is David Gaddis was directly involved in the Flint, Michigan water crisis. He was working for a company called Veolia that settled a multi-million dollar lawsuit that was brought against them for prolonging the spill and putting out false information to the public in the early day, not the spill, the contamination of the water in Flint, Michigan. And DC Water hired him as the CEO. After that, it's unclear whether DC Water Board of Directors knew, if they'd done their proper due diligence in researching this guy, if they knew his, you know, heavy involvement in that disaster, far, far worse than what we experienced here in Flint, Michigan. But the fact that, you know, there have been two massive public water utility failures in the past several years, and David Gaddis has been at the center of both of them.
8: That is NBC4's Mark Seagraves. The U.S. military says it shot down four Iranian drones that were launched toward the Strait of Hormuz today. U.S. Central Command said an American strike hit some of the Islamic Republic's coastal surveillance radar sites in response. It was the latest in the back-and-forth attacks that have strained the tenuous ceasefire in the war and efforts to reach a deal to extend that truce. The fighting in Lebanon, where Israeli forces have seized large parts of the south, also threatens efforts to end the war to reopen the strait. President Trump says he's not worried about the increase in gas and oil prices. Speaking on Air Force One this afternoon, he said there are sources for oil besides that which comes through the Strait of Hormuz.
9: We have more oil and gas and coal and everything else than any other country on the planet. And then when you add Venezuela to it, we have probably 64% of that type of energy.
8: President Trump earlier on Air Force One. Just ahead on WTOP after traffic and weather.
10: 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I'm John Werdahl.
8: It is 836.
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8: 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Dante Verme in the WTOP Traffic Center.
2: We'll start off on I-95 southbound as you make your way down from the Springfield Interchange, dealing with a little bit of a delay, some congestion just past Newington as you make your way towards Lorton and the Occoquan. Elsewhere, it is running well. Northbound and southbound, the Springfield Interchange running without incident, and the Beltway on the Virginia side, inner and outer loop, are running at speed so far here this evening. 66 is going at pace inside and outside of the Beltway. No major incidents also to report on the Dulles Toll Road. On the Maryland side of things, 270 is running at speed up through Frederick. The Beltway looking good towards 95. No incidents going towards Baltimore. And 50 is running well out towards the Bay Bridge. You're running two-way operations on the westbound span. For WTOP Traffic, I'm Dante Verme. Your next traffic report in about 10 minutes.
8: 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Here's 7 News First Alert meteorologist Steve Rudin.
15: Just a few passing clouds this evening as our temperatures settle through the 80s. They'll eventually fall to the upper 60s to middle 70s. Come early tomorrow morning. At that point, may find a little bit of haze. Partly sunny skies on Saturday, 90 to 95 degrees with a cold front that's going to arrive during the evening and overnight. If you have plans tomorrow evening, be sure to have the wet weather gear. May find some stronger thunderstorms with gusty winds and heavier downpours north and west of D.C. Partly cloudy on Sunday, 88 to 93 degrees. I'm 7 News meteorologist Steve Rudin in the First Alert Weather Center.
8: All right, temps around Washington right now. We've got 82 at Fort Belvoir, 86 Foggy Bottom, 82 degrees in Silver Spring. Money news on WTOP. Here's John Wardock.
16: An ugly end of the week on Wall Street. We got a stronger than expected jobs report, and that raised concerns that the Federal Reserve could now fight inflation and eventually raise interest rates. And investors decided to dump tech stocks, especially chip stocks. The NASDAQ would tumble more than 4%, its largest percentage drop in more than a year. At the close, the Dow Jones Industrial Average lost 695 points, the S&P 500 slipped 200, and the NASDAQ was down 1,121 points. As for that jobs report, the U.S. economy created 172,000 jobs last month. That was way more than most forecasts. Heather Long, chief economist at Navy Federal Credit Union.
27: Sure looks like the hiring recession is over and things are really picking up.
16: And the unemployment rate in May stayed at 4.3%. John Werdahl, WTOP News.
8: 8:41 to Capitol Hill now. It took more than 18 hours of votes that stretched into early morning. But Senate Republicans approved major legislation covering immigration and border enforcement. However, lawmakers did not approve a ban on the president's so-called anti-weaponization fund, with Democrats vowing they'll continue to try to stop it. WTOP's Mitchell Miller today on the Hill.
10: The Senate ultimately approved $70 billion for ICE and the Border Patrol. Maryland Democratic Senator Chris Van Hollen sponsored an amendment to prevent payments to those who assaulted police officers on January 6th.
17: What we should do is make sure not a penny from that slush fund goes to individuals who have committed heinous crimes.
10: Another amendment would have created a fund for law enforcement officers who protected the Capitol. Kentucky Republican Rand Paul opposed it.
18: Ironically, the author of this amendment is the one creating a weaponization fund and directing it to pay his chosen group of people.
10: No amendments were approved, but Democrats say they're not done with trying to ban the president's fund. The House takes up the overall bill next week. On Capitol Hill, Mitchell Miller, WTOP News.
8: Now to the sentencing for the Northern Virginia man in a high-profile murder case. Brendan Banfield got life in prison without parole for the killing of his wife and another man. This case has been known as the au pair murder case because Banfield was having an affair with the couple's au pair when the murders happened. WTOP's Neil Augenstein was in Fairfax County Court as the judge handed down the sentence.
19: Judge Penny Oscarati said that Brendan Banfield showed calculated evil in luring Joseph Ryan to his home to kill him and his wife, Christine. The judge says that it was unfathomable and that Banfield showed no remorse. In fact, Banfield told the judge that he was being sentenced for a crime that he did not commit. The judge didn't buy it. She says Banfield never gave a second of thought to his young daughter, who was in the home at the time that her father and au pair Juliana Perez Magalhaes killed Christine Banfield and Joseph Ryan. The judge said that when she grows up, she will learn her father's real self. Brendan Banfield is expected to appeal.
8: Now, the Brazilian au pair, Juliana Perez Magalhaes, testified against Banfield at trial and was sentenced to 10 years in prison back in February for her role in that double murder. Maryland Governor Wes Moore has signed an executive order setting up the Maryland Immigrants Rights Protection Task Force. Its mission is to find ways to protect immigrants from being exploited and becoming victims of fraud. The task force will be made up of state agencies along with the Attorney General's Office and the State Comptroller's Office. Just ahead tonight on WTOP, the latest in legal battles over President Trump's massive White House ballroom project. Did a court hearing help this case at all today? We'll find out. It's now 8:43.
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8: It is 8:45. Good evening. I'm Kyle Cooper. Thanks for listening in tonight. Now, the latest developments in the legal challenge to the president's $400 million White House ballroom project, tied up in litigation since President Trump demolished the East Wing without notice last fall. A federal appeals court here in D.C. listened to both sides of the challenge today after a lower court stopped construction above ground because of a lawsuit by a preservation group. Zach Schoenfeld, courts and legal reporter for The Hill, joined us on WTOP with more on the arguments.
0: At the center of this case is whether President Trump had the authority to tear down the East Wing and now build this ballroom, or does he need Congress to pass some sort of new law to give him that authority? And the administration tried to make this case to the three-judge appeals court panel on the D.C. Circuit that they did. And really at the center of this case is the intersection of a few laws that deal with both the White House but also the National Park Service. But I think the bottom line takeaway reacting to today's argument, you know, and listening into the questioning, was the two Democratic appointed judges on the panel today seemed pretty skeptical of some of the arguments that the administration was making, saying that they believe that these laws on the books gives them legal authority for this project.
1: We understand that even during the arguments today, the Trump administration side had made a mention of the Statue of Liberty and what they feel the president could do with it if he wanted to.
0: That's right. That was a question and a hypothetical that was raised by one of those judges on the panel who was appointed by a Democratic president. This is U.S. Circuit Judge Patricia Millette, an appointee of former President Obama, who asked, you know, one of the arguments that the government makes here in this case is they say it doesn't matter. You don't have to get into the actual merits of this case because they say that this preservationist group has no legal standing to sue in the first place. And so the hypothetical from Judge Millette today was, does that mean if the government tomorrow wanted to try to bulldoze the Statue of Liberty, would the government be making the argument that people couldn't come into court and sue over that? And what we heard from the Trump administration today, I'll just read you the quote, quote, "I think that's right."
8: Zach Schoenfeld, courts and legal reporter for The Hill. President Trump has given marching orders to the acting director of national intelligence, Bill Pulte, to start cutting jobs.
3: This says a lot about how President Trump views acting officials. When you put somebody in this role but don't intend to keep them there, the president then believes that they can do a lot of significant work in that short period of time. He reportedly told the Wall Street Journal that Bill Pulte, in this role as acting director of national intelligence, could really shake things up, downsizing the ODNI. He could also push forward to release classified documents related to the 2020 election, something that, of course, President Trump likes to talk about a lot, and has said that the idea of having an acting official in this role gives you more power.
8: That is ABC News White House correspondent Karen Travers. Let's check the roadways now. Back to Dante Verme in the WTOP Traffic Center.
2: 395 as you make your way across the 14th Street Bridge. A little bit of congestion as people are making their way into the city, but no accidents to report on there. 395 elsewhere is looking good as you make your way through to the Springfield Interchange. 495 in Virginia, running without incident. I-95 outside of some congestion, making your way across the Occoquan southbound, is running at pace. 66 moving well without incident. And on the Maryland side of things, much of the same story here this Friday. 270 running at speed without incident through Frederick. The ICC is moving well between 270 and 95. 95 on the Maryland side going well through towards Baltimore. And 495 looking good through New Carrollton. No major incidents to report on as you are on 50 going through Annapolis to the Bay Bridge, which at the moment has two-way operation on the westbound span for those trying to get away and enjoy the hot weekend. WTOP is brought to you by Joe Hadid. 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I'm Dante Verme. Your next traffic report in about 10 minutes.
8: 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First alert meteorologist Steve Rudin.
15: Moving through the evening, it stays warm and a little bit on the humid side, but totally dry. Temperatures will eventually settle to the upper 60s to middle 70s come early tomorrow morning. We're not going to stay there very long. High temperature tomorrow, 90 to 95. Heat index values perhaps a couple degrees hotter than that. I'm tracking a cold front tomorrow evening and into the overnight. That's going to bring the area its best chance for a few showers, even a few thunderstorms. And some of those storms may be on the stronger side with some heavier downpours, especially north and west of D.C. We're in the upper 80s to lower 90s on Sunday. I'm 7 News meteorologist Steve Rudin in the First Alert Weather Center.
8: Temps around the Washington area now. We've got 83 degrees in College Park, 80 degrees in Fairfax, 85 degrees down along the National Mall. 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
8: Coming up on WTOP, I always love this, direct from thousands of backseats. Uber is out tonight with its annual Lost and Found Index. You're going to like this one. It's now 850.
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8: It is 8:51. People are forgetting a lot more than just their phones in the back of Ubers. The ride-hailing company is out with its annual Lost and Found Index. 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
24: 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I do this because A, I can't live without any of these things, and B, I don't want to be one of the poor souls who unwittingly contributes to the annual list of the things people most often leave behind in Ubers. 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I don't have a clue how they ranked this, but here's their top five. Dentures with only two teeth, breast milk, human hair, a group picture featuring Donny Osmond, Google him, kids, and this is wild, an ankle monitor. Further down the list, there's an oxygen tank and a bald cap. Our team wondered if it might have been a Pitbull concert goer who left that.
25: Who came to party?
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24: 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And glasses on Sundays. Uber's most forgetful city in the U.S. is the largest one, New York, then Miami, Chicago, San Francisco, and L.A. This reporter's home base of Washington, D.C. is number six. I guess we tend to pat our pockets more frequently here. Oh, so somewhere in this news release, Uber notes they're working in select cities to allow you to request that an Uber driver bring your left-behind belongings back to you. Pretty smart, but I'm guessing that service isn't free.
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8: 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Let's check in with Frank Hanrahan.
30: Well, we just checked in with Victor Wembanyama with a sweet left-handed jam. Spurs trying to even this series with the Knicks at 1-1. We are just underway from San Antonio, 17-13. The Spurs with a four-point edge over the Knicks. But it's very early, and as we saw in Game 1, the Knicks were down, 13 points and came back and won by double figures. So again, Spurs 17-13 lead over New York. That's midway through the first quarter of play. The Nationals at Arizona tonight. That'll be at 9:40. So getting closer to first pitch. We love these West Coast games on a Friday night, Kyle.
10: Yeah,
30: love
10: you them. Do.
30: We
10: yeah,
30: do. Uh-huh. We just can't wait.
10: When you get home around, 4 in the morning, something like that? Yeah.
30: That's right. Matt, start the game. A game under 500 just got swept at home by Miami. Foster Griffin starts tonight for the Nationals. Baltimore now has come back and leads at Toronto 6-3. That's in the bottom of the sixth. All right, you know Ferris Bueller's Day Off, the movie?
10: Mm-hmm.
30: He took his iconic day off and visited Wrigley Field to watch the Cubs play the Braves. Yeah. It was on June 5th, 1985. So today, a lot of fans knew that, and they went to the ball game dressed as Ferris Bueller and his friends, which I can't remember the names of his friends. The guy with the
8: Cameron,
30: red wings?
8: Wow, Cameron.
30: Look at you. Okay.
8: Cameron and the girlfriend
30: I don't know. Yeah, that's
10: I'll
30: tough
10: have to
30: one.
10: Think about that one.
30: That is a tough one. So that was on this day 41 years ago that happened. They filmed the baseball at Wrigley Field. I'm Frank Hanrahan, WTOP Sports.
8: All right, Frank, thanks so much. Just ahead on WTOP tonight, there are reports that DC Water has fired its CEO. We'll have the very latest. It's now 8:56.
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8: And here is Dante Hermé in the WTOP Traffic Center.
2: Top incident we're following is a work zone at the moment on East Capitol Street going westbound between Benning Road and the Whitney Young Bridge. You're being detoured around the work zone, which is causing a little bit of delays inbound on DC 295 as people make their way into the district. The WTOP Traffic Center is presented by Window Nation. Right now, buy 4 windows, get 4 free. 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I'm Dante Verma, your next traffic report in about 10 minutes.
8: All right, now to 7 News. First alert meteorologist Steve Rudin.
15: A few passing clouds as we head through the evening and into the overnight. We do stay totally dry with temperatures dropping to the upper 60s to middle 70s come early tomorrow morning. Partly sunny for Saturday, 90 to 95 degrees. Winds will be from the south at 10 to 15 miles per hour. I am tracking a cold front, and this cold front's going to arrive after sunset from the northwest. That's going to be our area that should be watched out for in terms of the better chance for maybe a stronger storm with some gustier winds and heavier downpours. At this point, the wet weather appears to be somewhat limited. A few of those showers may linger into Sunday, but I'm not expecting much. Upper 80s to lower 90s. By Monday, the drier air and cooler temperatures finally arrive. Upper 70s to middle 80s. Tuesday, around 80 to 85 degrees. I'm 7 News meteorologist Steve Rudin in the First Alert Weather Center.
8: All right, checking the conditions, temps around the Washington area right now. We've got 83 degrees tonight in Georgetown, 80 degrees in Bowie, and 80 degrees right now in Leesburg at 8:59.
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8: Good evening, I'm Kyle Cooper. Coming up on WTOP, the board at DC Water has apparently voted to get rid of its CEO, David Gaddis.
17: The husband in the Opera Affair murders learns his fate. I'm Neil Augenstein.
18: Gender identity and graduation documents.
0: One Family Story. I'm Kate Ryan.
8: Two curfew zones have been put in place for the weekend. We'll tell you where they are. There's controversy over taxpayer-funded travel by Montgomery County Councilmember Lori Ann Sales. We'll hear from Jenny Bixby of the Banner coming up tonight at 9:15. Right now in Washington, it's 9 o'clock.
1: From ABC News, I'm Dave Packard. As the votes are counted in California, the AP now projecting Democrat Javier Becerra has advanced to the general election in the governor's race. Not yet clear who Becerra will face in the general election. His top rivals, Republican Steve Hilton and Democrat Tom Steyer. California historically can take days or weeks, but often the nation isn't focused on the vote count there. Now, state officials are defending the process.
3: In response to criticism from President Trump and Republican gubernatorial candidate Steve Hilton over those slow election results here, California's Secretary of State says in a statement, accuracy before speed. Los Angeles County Registrar Dean Logan says all of the ballots will not be counted for a while.
18: The bulk of our ballots, typically in LA County, are in by 10 days after the election in the count. I don't expect that to be different in this election.
3: Part of the reason is because so many Californians vote by mail and those ballots can take a week to arrive to be counted. Alex Stone, ABC News, Los Angeles.
1: U.S. strikes retaliating after another Iranian provocation.
19: According to U.S. Central Command, the U.S. military struck Iranian coastal radar sites after it brought down four Iranian one-way attack drones headed towards the Strait of Hormuz. CENTCOM said the drones posed an immediate threat to regional maritime traffic.
1: ABC's Louis Martinez covers the Pentagon. An appeals court in Colorado overturned the convictions of two paramedics in Aurora in the death of Elijah McClain. They were accused of giving McClain, a black man, an unarmed, a fatal dose of ketamine as a way to sedate him. Two paramedics convicted of criminally negligent homicide, but the judge said the case should be sent back for a possible retrial. Advocates like Midian Schaffner outraged.
20: We who believe in freedom cannot rest until the killing of a black man, black mother, son, is the same as the killing of a white man, white mother, son.
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8: 9:02 on this Friday night, June the 5th. We've got 80 degrees right now in Washington. Our low tonight will be in the middle 60s. Good evening, everybody. I'm Kyle Cooper. The top local stories that we're following for you tonight on WTOP, new developments involving the massive sewage spill into the Potomac River earlier this year. NBC4's Mark Seagraves is reporting that the Board of DC Water has voted to remove David Gaddis as the CEO of the water utility. Gaddis was the face of that utility during the sewer pipe break in late January, which sent hundreds of millions of gallons of raw sewage into the Potomac River. NBC4 reports, Mark Seagraves reports, he joined us earlier on WTOP with more on the apparent firing.
21: There were issues, particularly in the early days of the spill. Information was not coming out in a very fast or transparent manner, and at times it seemed misleading, if not intentionally mistakenly. And we go back to the very first email that Gaddis sent out to stakeholders, that lots of them inferred that the message was that there was a spill, but that it was contained. And in fact, you remember the city administrator of DC 2 days after the spill telling me on camera, like, oh yeah, it's contained, when in fact we know now it wasn't contained for many, many days. And now the board has finally said it's time for him to go.
8: Gaddis testified before a hearing in Congress last month as lawmakers grilled him on his response to that sewage spill. DC Water, meanwhile, has issued a boil water advisory for some customers in Northwest DC. Impacted neighborhoods include areas of Chevy Chase, Friendship Heights, Tenleytown, AU Park, Woodley Park, Van Ness, Glover Park, Wesley Heights, and Cathedral Heights. A water pressure loss is the reason for the advisory. You should get rid of any ice that was made after 12 noon today. You're also advised that you should run your cold water until it's clear, then bring it to a rolling boil for a full minute before you use it. DC Water says there's no information that the water was contaminated by the loss in pressure, but this advisory is in place because they want to test the water, and that's being done tonight. Life in prison with no choice of parole. That's the sentence for Brendan Banfield, a husband at the center of the so-called Au Pair Affair murders trial. WTOP's Neil Augustine was in the courtroom for that sentencing today.
4: The disregard of the life of your wife, someone you supposedly loved, is almost unfathomable.
17: Judge Penny Ascarati said Brendan Banfield showed calculated evil in luring Joseph Ryan to his home to kill him and his wife, Christine.
4: Scheming for months, a master plan involving so many moving parts, including deception and manipulation, luring a completely innocent man into your deadly trap.
17: Banfield told the judge he was being sentenced for a crime that he did not commit. The judge didn't buy it.
4: The jury did not find you credible on the stand. To testify as you did shows the court that you still think that you are the smartest person in the room.
17: Brendan Banfield is expected to appeal. In Fairfax, Neil Augustine, WTOP News.
8: A mom says her child, who uses a preferred name, was outed by the school system at graduation. Here's WTOP's Kay Ryan.
0: Betsy Mendelson is the proud mom of an Einstein High School graduate, but she says her child's graduation was marred when their legal name, not their preferred name, appeared on the graduation program.
5: This publication hurt my child.
0: It effectively outed her child, she explained.
5: And this is their last memory of MCPS.
0: Mendelson told the Montgomery County Board of Education her child had filed a gender identity form back in eighth grade, and the school system largely complied with it. But she pointed out another issue for gender nonconforming and trans students when their legal names are called out as formal exams are administered.
5: So before each PSAT, SAT, IB, AB, AP, MCAP, whatever, they're outed.
0: That drew immediate reaction from several board members, including Rita Montoya.
6: I apologize, Ms. Mendelson. I apologize.
0: Mendelson said she simply wants change for future students. Kate Ryan, WTOP News.
8: A Fairfax County teacher is under investigation for inappropriate behavior with a minor. 38-year-old Matthew Thorson of Reston, a math teacher at Langley High School, is charged with engaged in unlawful and inappropriate contact with a student. Fairfax County Public Schools has placed Thorson on administrative leave. Police say he used a communication device to solicit a minor. He's being held without bond. Police would like to speak with anyone who may

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6: Traffic and weather on WTOP. Let's check in with Dante Verme in the WTOP Traffic Center.
7: We got a new crash on the inner loop as you make your way across the Legion Bridge from Virginia into Maryland, right over the Clara Barton Parkway. The crash is taking up the left side of the roadway you are getting by. To the right, delays are heavy and pushing back across the Legion Bridge towards the George Washington Parkway as you make your way across through to Maryland. Elsewhere in Maryland, you are moving in pretty good shape. 270 is running at the moment without any incidents to speak of. 95 on the Maryland side is running well up through towards Baltimore. The only other major issue we've had is the current road work going on in D.C. on East Capitol Street, westbound between Benning Road and the Whitney Young Bridge. You're being diverted around the ongoing road work. The WTOP newsroom is furnished by Regency Furniture. The semi-annual sale is happening now at Regency Furniture, and with 60 months no entrance financing, it's never been easier to bring home everything you want. I'm Dante Verme, your next traffic report in about 10 minutes.
6: 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First Alert meteorologist Steve Rudin.
8: Temperatures will fall through the 80s, eventually settling to the upper 60s to middle 70s by early tomorrow morning. Highs tomorrow on your Saturday, 90 to 95 degrees. A cold front arrives late tomorrow evening and into the overnight. That's going to trigger showers and a few thunderstorms. Highs on Sunday, mix of sun and clouds, upper 80s to lower 90s. I'm 7 News meteorologist Steve Rudin in the First Alert Weather Center.
6: All right, temps around the Washington area this evening, 77 degrees in Rockville, 81 in Ashburn, 78 degrees in Fort Washington. 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
9: A brutal Friday for stocks. We got a stronger than expected jobs report, and that touched off concerns the Federal Reserve could now look to fight inflation and eventually raise interest rates. Then investors dumped tech stocks, especially chip stocks, and the NASDAQ would tumble more than 4%, its largest percentage drop in more than a year. At the close, the Dow lost 695 points. The S&P 500 slipped 200. That was more than a 2.5% decline. And the NASDAQ gave back 1,121 points on Friday. As for selling tech stocks, Stosh Graham at Graham Capital Wealth Management here in D.C.
10: The NASDAQ is seeing a rotation out. You're seeing capital pulled away from AI-related names.
9: As for the heavy losers on Friday, Advanced Micro Devices, Intel, and Micron all tumbled more than 10%. John Wardock, WTOP News.
6: Coming up tonight on WTOP, we'll hear from Jenny Bixby of The Banner on her reporting about Montgomery County Councilmember Lori Ann Sales' travel and absence from critical budget discussions recently. 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
8: It is 9:14. Good evening. I'm Kyle Cooper. There is brewing controversy after reports that Montgomery County Councilmember Lori Ann Sales was not in person in Rockville for some critical budget discussions recently. In fact, Sales was away at a conference paid for by taxpayers. Jenny Bixby, local government and politics reporter for the Banner, reports that since 2022, Sales took 11 taxpayer-funded trips, more than the rest of the council combined. She joined us earlier on WTOP with more on what she uncovered.
9: Councilmember Sales is going on significantly more trips than anybody else. It's not uncommon for local council members to attend things that are around the state or even the D.C. region. What's different for Councilmember Sales is she's gone all the way to South Africa. She's gone to Miami, Philadelphia, kind of all over, trips that other council members aren't taking. And she's not technically doing anything wrong. There is money to do this with. But I think that her practices really came into question with some of the members of the public when she was not present in person for such a critical budget.
10: Before we get into some of the travel, Jenny, talk and let our listeners know, because I didn't know this figure. What is the number you found out that council members, each of them, gets to run their office? And then you said it can include using money for these type of trips.
9: So each council member gets about $737,000 a year. And I say about because that's the budget we're currently in. That's not the number for the budget that was just passed. So that funding can be used to hire your staff, to pay for general office supplies if your council office is hosting an event for the community. And it can be used for travel outside of the area. It's just something that most council members don't use that money for.
11: Now, it was this trip to Maui here that really raised some eyebrows. Why is that?
9: Well, first of all, the timing, I think, was questionable for a lot of people because it coincided with the time period in which the Montgomery County Council was in all day meetings, making deliberations on the budget. And as I think in every jurisdiction in the country right now, this was a really critical budget year with the economy the way it is. Also, one of the trips she was attending was not something that was approved by the county. There were two conferences in Maui that kind of coincided, overlapped a little bit. And one of them, the county did approve funding for, but the other one she didn't. So she was away for that entire time period. And while she did tune in virtually to the council meetings, obviously, we all know that there are sometimes behind-the-scenes things that happen, and I think that that's why some folks in the community were starting to become concerned.
10: So what are the checks and balances in place to make sure there aren't things that are happening that shouldn't be happening, and are other council members saying anything to you about this, about council member Sales trips?
9: Absolutely. So one of the two conferences she attended technically is allowed in the council language. There are executive staff that approve all this funding. They're nonpartisan. They're not working for specific council members. They serve the council. So they see every expense that a council member wants approved or reimbursed. One of the conferences she attended that she wanted funding for, and she really pushed for funding for, focused on issues affecting the Western region region of the United States. So things on the agenda were like California wildfires, things like that. Things were not as concerned about in Maryland. That was something that the council staff called into question, that maybe that was not something that they could fund because that doesn't fall in the rules. However, the other conference she attended was focused more on economic development, which is something that is kind of universal. So they were able to approve that conference financially, but did kind of note in the emails that I found that she should be aware that the timing could be an issue. Something I'm curious to see is if the council will, this is all my speculation, if they would create some kind of provision with blackout dates, because the reason that Councilmember Sales technically didn't break any rules is there are no blackout dates. There's no date that says you definitely can't go while we're deliberating the budget. I think it's just generally frowned upon.
8: That was Jenny Bixby, local government and politics reporter for The Banner. It is now 9:18, traffic and weather on WTOP. Let's check in with Dante Vermain in the WTOP Traffic Center.
12: We'll start off with the inner loop of the Beltway as you make your way across the Legion Bridge from Virginia into Maryland. The crash has response on scene. It is a multi-car crash. EMS just arriving on scene and setting up to get their work underway, but it is a big crash. As you make your way from Virginia into Maryland, you are making your way up the middle. As response is on scene, delays are pushing back beyond the George Washington Parkway as response is just making its way on scene now, and they got to set up the traffic cones to safely be able to do their work on the inner loop across the Legion Bridge. Elsewhere in the region, traffic is moving pretty smoothly. No major incidents to report on 495 elsewhere. 395, be prepared. They're going to start the work later this evening to go inbound or outbound from DC. It's been pretty much one lane to the left getting by as work will be progressing here soon this evening. 95 looks in pretty good shape as you make your way south through the Occoquan to Potomac Mills and points down south. 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I'm Dante Verma, your next traffic report in about 10 minutes.
8: All right, live now to 7 News. First Alert meteorologist Steve Rudin. Steve, are we sure warmed it up today? Is it going to stick around?
13: It is. It's going to get plenty hot again tomorrow with daytime highs around 90 to 95 degrees. It's also going to be a little bit on the breezy side ahead of a cold front. Now, this cold front, depending on which forecast trend you look at, may bring us hardly any wet weather at all, or may bring us a few downpours, a few thunderstorms, and a few of those storms may be on the stronger side, especially later tomorrow night into very early Sunday morning. So we'll watch that closely for you over the next 24 hours. Once we get through that, a stray shower is not out of the realm for the day on Sunday, but trending mainly dry, upper 80s lower 90s. A little bit cooler and not as humid on Monday, 78 to 85. We're in the lower to mid 80s on Tuesday, and then moving into next week, the end of next week, it is going to feel more like a typical summertime feeling around here with daytime highs around 90 to 95 and heat index values perhaps in the mid to upper 90s to close to 100. 81 right now, Crystal City looking at 82 AU Park and 81 in Silver Spring.
8: All right, Steve, going to get ready for that. Thanks so much. Now 920 in Washington. 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Just ahead tonight on WTOP, some correspondents at CBS's 60 Minutes have been fired, and we've now learned which ones say that they will stay to try to protect the 58-year-old broadcast from the network's new owners. More news coming up here on WTOP. It's now 9:21.
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8: It is 9:22. The three remaining correspondents at the turmoil-plagued CBS News show 60 Minutes have decided to stay on for now.
21: Executive producer Tanya Simon was fired. So were correspondents Sharon Alfonsi, Cecilia Vega, and this week Scott Pelley. It leaves the show with three reporters.
22: I'm Bill Whitaker.
23: I'm John Wertheim.
24: I'm Leslie Stahl.
21: In a memo to fellow staff obtained by the AP, Stahl, Whitaker, and Wertheim expressed anger over the recent firings and were having a hard time deciding whether to stay, but they are staying. In their words, they don't want to see 60 Minutes die. The changes are coming from new CBS editor-in-chief Barry Weiss and the executive producer she hired, Nick Bilton. The three remaining reporters said if they can continue committing acts of independent, fearless journalism and storytelling, they're here for it, adding, if not, they leave. I'm Ed Donahue.
8: Time may be running out for President Trump's name by the main entrance of the Kennedy Center. There's a June 12th deadline set by a federal judge to remove the president's name from everything involved with what is officially called the John F. Kennedy Center for the Performing Arts. The judge ruled that the Trump-appointed board acted illegally when it added his name last December. WTOP's Jimmy Alexander tells us the name removal is bringing a lot of tourists down to the Kennedy Center.
25: We wanted to take pictures of the Kennedy Center before they took Donald Trump's name off of it.
26: So does Barbara, who's a school teacher from Colorado, want President Trump's name to stay?
25: Yes, very much so.
26: Tell me why.
25: Because we very much support President Trump. And we like seeing his name out there for the world to see.
27: We came by to watch Donald J. Trump get taken off the Kennedy Center, and we were going to bring a bottle of champagne just to watch.
26: Bill Collins is visiting from Atlanta, Georgia.
27: He forced the board to do it, and I just don't think it's deserving.
26: Now, he says he didn't know what was going to happen.
27: I find it hard to believe that most people would believe.
26: Bill's wife, Sherry, says they don't want to miss President Trump's name coming down.
28: We're going to walk back again tomorrow. until we leave Tuesday or Wednesday, we're going to stop by.
26: From the Kennedy Center, Jimmy Alexander, WTOP News.
8: A former senior CIA official accused of stashing over $40 million worth of gold bars from the federal government at his Virginia home will stay in jail. David Rush was ordered to remain in jail until his trial. And during a hearing today, his defense attorney accused prosecutors in the hearing of smearing Rush with sensational, irrelevant allegations. Rush is charged with fraudulently claiming tens of thousands of dollars in compensation for military leave after he was honorably discharged from the U.S. Navy in 2015. He was arrested last month after investigators searched his home and seized more than 300 gold bars, roughly $2 million in U.S. currency, and about 35 luxury watches, according to an FBI agent's affidavit. Sports on WTOP brought to you by Amentum, delivering advanced solutions for space and defense. And here is Frank Hanrahan.
29: NBA Finals going on right now in San Antonio. Spurs leading the Knicks 37-32, about 9:20 left in the second quarter. This is game two, best of seven series. Knicks are up one zip. They've won 12 straight playoff games as they last lost on April 23rd. So quite a run. Can the Spurs at least even that series? They're up five, 37-32, about 9 minutes left in the second quarter from San Antonio. And just when you thought that the NBA was losing its luster a little bit, game one viewership, the other night, the Knicks' victory over the Spurs was up 90% from a year ago. About 19 million people at the peak were watching game one of the NBA Finals. The best ratings in 8 years since 2018's game one. Baseball tonight, Nats at Arizona in about 15 minutes or so. Baltimore now leads at Toronto 9-3. That is in the bottom of the sixth inning. Against Spurs, 38-32 lead over the Knicks early in the second quarter, game two, NBA Finals. I'm Frank Hanrahan, WTOP Sports.
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1: 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For further details on mail-in ballot replacements, please visit the Maryland State Board of Elections website or the Montgomery County Board of Elections website at 777vote.org. 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
2: Traffic and weather on WTOP. Let's check in with Dante Verme in the WTOP Traffic Center.
3: Top incident we're following is a major crash on the Interloop across the Legion Bridge going into Maryland from Virginia. Response is taking up the two left-hand lanes. There is a little bit of debris on the roadway, and they're also taking up the shoulder on the right-hand side, and delays are mounting past the George Washington Parkway and going also now beyond Georgetown Pike and 193. Delays are starting to encroach to Tyson's. This is a big multi-car accident. It is going to be a while before we get back up to speed. 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I'm Dante Verme, your next traffic report in about 10 minutes.
2: All right, temps are beginning to drop a bit, but that heat's going to hold on. Later tonight, we'll be in the lower 60s. Tomorrow, partly sunny, high near 95. Then some storms roll through tomorrow night. Lows in the 60s. Then Sunday, partly cloudy, isolated showers, storms again, highs around 90 degrees. Right now in Washington, we've got 83 degrees at 9:30.
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2: Good evening. I'm Kyle Cooper. Juan Herrera is our producer tonight. The top stories we're following for you on WTOP. The latest chapter was written for a high-profile case in our area today. Brendan Banfield, the husband at the center of the so-called Au Pair Affairs murder trial, was sentenced in Fairfax County. WTOP's Neil Augenstein was in the courtroom today.
4: Brendan Banfield has been sentenced to life in prison with no chance of parole for killing his wife, Christine, and another man, Joseph Ryan. Chief Judge Penny Ascarati imposed the mandatory life with no chance of parole after Banfield was convicted of two counts of aggravated murder. The judge told Banfield that what he did was evil, that he showed no remorse, and that he was harmed his daughter by all of his actions. Banfield said nothing as the sentence was read. Before that, he told the judge that he was being sentenced for a crime that he did not commit. Christine Banfield's older sister gave a victim impact statement. She told the judge that while justice has been served, grief hasn't lifted over her sister's death. She said the day that her sister died will play on repeat in her head forever. It's expected that Brendan Banfield will appeal.
2: That is WTOP's Neil Augenstein. The Brazilian au pair, Juliana Perez Magalhães, testified against Banfield and was sentenced to 10 years in prison back in February for her role in that double murder. We've learned tonight that American strikes hit Iranian drones threatening ships in the Strait of Hormuz. Here's ABC's Louis Martinez.
5: According to U.S. Central Command, the U.S. military struck Iranian coastal radar sites after it brought down four Iranian one-way attack drones headed towards the Strait of Hormuz. CENTCOM said the drones posed an immediate threat to regional maritime traffic. It's the latest hostile action during the two-month-long ceasefire where the U.S. engages in self-defense actions that typically result in Iranian retaliatory attacks. Earlier this week, one such attack on Kuwait's international airport killed one person and injured dozens of others. Louis Martinez, ABC News, Washington.
2: President Trump told reporters on Air Force One today that he's fine if Ukraine and Russia hold a sit-down without the U.S. He was reacting to word that Ukraine's President Zelensky proposed a face-to-face meeting with Russian President Vladimir Putin. Trump said he'd be happy if they make a deal to end the war, but does not expect the United States to be sidelined.
6: We're getting close to where Russia, Ukraine should have. It's a war that should have never happened, would have never happened if I was president. But I think that's going to get worked out. Yeah.
7: Secretary Rubio take a more active role, or do you expect
6: he'll be involved? I'll be involved. JD, everybody, we'll all be involved.
2: The BBC reports Russian President Vladimir Putin has said that he doesn't see any point in meeting Zelensky. In an open letter to Putin about a ceasefire, Zelensky used a defiant, at times mocking tone. Putin called the note rude. and refused a meeting. The Associated Press and several other news organizations are now projecting that the California primary for governor, that Democrat Xavier Becerra, has advanced to the general election. Becerra campaigned on his 3.5 decades in public office, including as state attorney general and U.S. health secretary, to argue that he was the most qualified candidate in a crowded field. The race to face him in November is still too early to call, with former Fox News host Steve Hilton, a Republican, and billionaire Democratic activist Tom Steyer still in contention for the second spot in November. Vote counting continues in California. The Senate has now approved a $70 billion package for ICE and Border Patrol after a marathon session that lasted throughout the night last night. Congressional Democrats say they'll keep fighting to ban the president's so-called anti-weaponization fund, even though their amendments failed to pass. WTOP's Mitchell Miller today on the Hill.
8: One of the many amendments related to the fund was offered up by Maryland Democratic Senator Chris Van Hollen. He sought to prohibit any payouts from going to people linked to January 6th criminal activity, including a man who received a pardon and later was convicted of sexually molesting children.
9: He tried to buy the silence of those children by promising them that they would get some of the slush fund money.
8: The amendment and others with various bans were also voted down. Ohio Republican Bernie Marino criticized Democrats, saying they were trying to distract from the crucial issue of border enforcement.
10: Now they have us chasing windmills. They want us to vote about funds that don't exist.
8: The House plans to take up the legislation next week. On Capitol Hill, Mitchell Miller, WTOP News.
2: A federal judge today sided with 20 Democratic states and halted for now an effort by the Trump administration to make changes in the food aid program. Trump wants the 4 states to comply with a range of conditions to get billions of dollars from SNAP, the Supplemental Nutrition Assistance Program. Among those conditions are restrictions related to gender ideology, immigration, and fair athletic opportunities for women and girls. In the lawsuit, the states argued that restrictions are unconstitutional and threatens central, rather critical, nutritional support, agricultural research, and the safety of the national food chain. Just ahead here on WTOP Tonight.
11: Stocks tumble Friday after a gangbuster jobs report. I'm John Werdahl.
2: It is 9:36.
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2: It's 9:38. Traffic and weather on WTOP. Here is Dante Verme in the WTOP Traffic Center.
3: It's a big mess on the inner loop as you make your way across the Legion Bridge. Traffic at the moment currently being held by authorities as they try to move the multi-car accident that was spread out across the roadway all the way to the right-hand shoulder, waiting for that final tow truck to get there to help the final car that was on the left-hand side off to the right, where there is multiple EMS on scene. Traffic currently being held and delays are mounting back past Georgetown Pike and encroaching towards Tyson's. About a 2.5 mile backup as the cleanup of this accident is still ongoing. Elsewhere in Virginia, on Ox Road, 123 southbound after Thornbrush Road, the crash you are getting by to the left-hand side, and I-95 is running in good shape. Meanwhile, 395, as the work zones begin to prepare for the evening, which will grind the local lanes down to a single-file line getting by to the left. WTOP is brought to you by L3 Harris, the trusted disruptor in defense tech. 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I'm Dante Verme, your next traffic report in about 10 minutes.
2: 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Here is 7 News First Alert Meteorologist Steve Rudin.
17: No! USA is up 2-0. 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
2: Now let's get that forecast from 7 News First Alert meteorologist Steve Rudin.
21: Moving through the evening, it stays warm and a little bit on the humid side, but totally dry. Temperatures will eventually settle to the upper 60s to middle 70s come early tomorrow morning. We're not going to stay there very long. High temperature tomorrow, 90 to 95. Heat index values perhaps a couple degrees hotter than that. I'm tracking a cold front tomorrow evening and into the overnight. That's going to bring the area its best chance for a few showers, even a few thunderstorms. And some of those storms may be on the stronger side with some heavier downpours, especially north and west of D.C. We're in the upper 80s to lower 90s on Sunday. I'm 7 News meteorologist Steve Rudin in the First Alert Weather Center.
2: Right now, 83 degrees in Washington.
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0: happens here.
2: It is 9:41. President Trump says the soon-to-be acting director of national intelligence, Bill Pulte, should cut positions at the office of the Department of National Intelligence. The president made the comment in an interview with the Wall Street Journal and then repeated them during a press gaggle with reporters on Air Force One.
28: He made it clear that this really is an acting role for Bill Pulte as the director of national intelligence, that he will be serving in this capacity for a period of time, but that he is already talking to people to fill that role permanently. The president says he has 5 interviews set up with people to potentially be the next director of national intelligence. He didn't get specific on who he is talking to, but he said they're all very good, people you know very well, and people that do that kind of thing, and he called them respected people.
2: That is ABC's Karen Travers at the White House. FIFA is allowing water bottles into the 2026 World Cup after all. The organization said today that each fan will be allowed to bring in one soft plastic 20-ounce sealed disposable water bottle to the matches. Reusable hard-sided water bottles are still prohibited due to what FIFA calls safety and security reasons. This follows a negative reaction to FIFA's Thursday announcement that no water bottles will be allowed into the tournament. Fans preparing for games in hot-blasted FIFA as a money-hungry organization, noting only 5 of the 16 host stadiums have a roof to shield them from the sun.
0: This is WTOP.
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2: Just ahead on WTOP, a warning about a hefty surprise fee when checking out of a hotel room. It's 9:43.
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2: It is 9:45. Good evening. I'm Kyle Cooper, and thanks for being with us tonight. As we head into summer vacation season, as it heats up, and you might be taking a costly trip because there's this surprise fee to watch out for as you're checking in and out of that hotel room. Many hotels now use in-room sensors to detect smoking or vaping, but based on complaints from unhappy guests, those sensors don't always seem to get it right. Consumer man Herb Weissbaum, a contributing editor at checkbook.org, has been looking into this.
5: I can't tell you how many hotels use air quality monitoring sensors to detect smoking or vaping, but industry analysts say the number is rising. Checkbook found complaints on social media, in hotel reviews, and in news reports about disputed smoking fees tied to in-room sensors at hotels across the country, including Marriott, Sheraton, Hilton, and Hyatt properties.
6: So how can a smoke detector pick up smoke coming from our room when we weren't even here?
5: When the sensors are triggered, guests are charged cleaning fees of $250 to more than $560. The companies selling these systems claim their algorithms can identify the presence of tobacco, marijuana, or nicotine-based substances with precision. But Checkbook spoke to several travelers who said they don't smoke or vape, and the hotel managers dismissed their denials.
7: Now, I never thought that we would get charged like this.
5: Last summer, Darius and Amanda Turner celebrated their wedding anniversary at the Venetian Resort in Las Vegas. They had a wonderful time until they saw the bill at checkout. The Turners, who say they never smoke or vape, were stunned to find a $566 smoking fee on their statement. Worse still, the hotel's manager refused to remove the charge.
7: It just wasn't right. You know, we just knew that we were being falsely accused of this.
5: The Turners made several unsuccessful attempts to challenge the fee, but hotel management said the sensors were 100% accurate, so they filed a fraud report with their bank and were able to get their money back.
7: Are they really using this to catch people smoking, or are they using this for revenue? You look at it, it's everywhere.
5: The same thing happened at the same hotel to Lauren Quirk earlier this year.
8: I was just met with the attitude that everyone lies. That was the quote that was said to me. And that they have to do this because everyone's going to go to the desk and say they didn't smoke.
5: We contacted the Venetian, but it did not respond to Checkbook's request for comments about what happened to the Quirks and Turners. Consumer advocate and syndicated travel expert Christopher Elliott told me he believes false positives occur more often than the industry admits.
9: They have sensors now that are extremely sophisticated. They can pick up anything. Unfortunately, they have been picking up anything and mistaking it for cigarette smoke.
5: Elliot says he's been told by hotel insiders that steam from a shower or smoke from a hairdryer could trigger the alarm. In most cases, the hotel won't tell you if the smoke detection system has been triggered, and no one will come to the room to verify the violation. After all, these systems are designed to avoid staff confrontation with guests. Instead, the smoking fee will be added to the bill, which you might not notice at checkout. So review your final bill before you leave the hotel. Final point, if you're assessed a smoking fee and you know it's an error, talk to the manager. If they won't remove the charge, ask for written documentation. A picture of a pack of cigarettes or a vaping pen on the dresser is not proof you smoked in the room.
3: If the hotel does not respond favorably and remove your charge, then you can go ahead and file a credit card dispute. And most banks are very skeptical of hotels that do this kind of thing, and you should be able to get all of your money back.
5: That's why Checkbook recommends using a credit card for all travel purchases. It gives you the right to dispute charges if there's a problem. Want to know more? You can read my full story at checkbook.org. I'm Herb Weisbaum, the consumer man, for WTOP News.
2: It is 9:48. Traffic and weather on WTOP. Let's check in with Dante Verme in the WTOP Traffic Center.
10: Still dealing with the big accident cleanup on the inner loop of the Beltway as you make your way across the Legion Bridge, just over the Clara Barton Parkway. Thankfully, they've gotten the final car that was on the left-hand side over with the other vehicles involved in the incident on the right-hand side. But it is a big cleanup, about 150 yards worth of vehicles in EMS response on the right-hand side, taking up the right lane and the right shoulder. You are getting by to the left, but delays have mounted back past Georgetown Pike as you're trying to make your way into Maryland. And on the reverse side, you're coming on the outer loop, coming past that big blind bend, causing a little bit of rubbernecking delays. Of course, you'll see all the flashing emergency lights. A little bit of rubbernecking delays on the outer loop going around the bend onto the bridge across the Potomac. But the accident on the inner loop side and the damage is done there. Elsewhere, we're moving pretty good in Virginia. Springfield Interchange, no major incidents to report. 95 is running at speed through the Occoquan 2 points south. And in Maryland, you're looking good on the Maryland portion of the Beltway. 50 running out to the Bay Bridge is running well. Two-way operations on the westbound span. 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I'm Dante Verme, your next traffic report in about 10 minutes.
2: All right, now to 7 News First Alert meteorologist Steve Rudin. Steve, are we going to be in for a pretty warm weekend?
21: Pretty warm weekend indeed, a little bit hotter than it was today for tomorrow. We'll see highs anywhere from around 90 to 95 degrees. It's also going to be a bit more on the humid side tomorrow afternoon. Now, tomorrow evening, a cold front is going to arrive, and this cold front will likely trigger showers, even a few thunderstorms, and some of those storms could be on the stronger side, especially north and west of D.C. Once we get through all of that, we will see slightly cooler temperatures by a few degrees on Sunday, upper 80s to lower 90s, and a chance for a stray shower. Now, the relief from the heat really arrives on Monday and Tuesday with highs anywhere from the upper 70s to middle 80s, but we ramp the warmth up again moving into the middle and end of next week with highs approaching 90 to 95 degrees and heat index values perhaps closer to 100. So the real summer warmth is still on the way. 81 degrees Alexandria, 82 AU Park, and 77 in Rockville.
2: 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Just ahead on WTOP, the Pope finally got his check from Illinois. Yeah, check is in the mail. We'll explain. It's 9:51.
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1: News happens here.
2: It is 9:53. A bank mishap involving Pope Leo ends with him receiving a check from Illinois. Here's ABC Stephen Portnoy.
15: You've really got to hand it to the banking industry and their extremely strong protections against fraud. I was overseas with family last week, and my poor brother-in-law had a heck of a time trying to reach his bank over Memorial Day weekend, trying to explain that, yes, it really was him in London using his card. It worked out for him, but a man from Illinois had a bit more difficulty recently. He called customer service to see about changing his address on an old account. They asked him all the security questions, which he answered, but for whatever reason, they were suspicious.
16: We would like to return this to you. PayPal account, $8.65.
15: It must have been when he gave his forwarding address in Vatican City. Illinois State Treasurer Michael Frericks posted that video of the man retelling the story. The man, formerly known as Robert Francis Prevost, now known to the world as Pope Leo.
16: They hung up on me on the phone.
15: The state treasurer presented the Pope with a check for $8.65, what remained of an abandoned PayPal account in his former name. Leo laughed the whole thing off, but he said the story is true. So the next time you're waiting on hold with customer service, just remember, when it comes to banking, even the Pope couldn't get through to a higher power. Just imagine being that customer service rep and the guy on the phone is like, "Yes, my name is Leo and I am the Pope." What would you do? Popes, they're just like us.
2: That is ABC's Stephen Portnoy. You could say the Montgomery County school system is now flipping on its own decision regarding whether or not to allow high school girls gymnastics after this school year. We told you back in February the school system decided to stop the program in the coming weeks, but that has changed. Here's WTOP's Jose Amaña.
17: Our gymnasts and our gymnastics community were not provided the opportunity to provide feedback on the data leading to this decision.
18: That's Montgomery County Schools Athletic Director Jeffrey Sullivan. In a meeting with the Montgomery County Board of Education, Sullivan said the school system has struggled to find qualified coaches for its 7 schools, and the decision to cut gymnastics received support from principals and student athlete leadership. However,
17: we ran through the checkpoints of that process without going back and getting additional stakeholder feedback.
18: Sullivan called for a new process to cut individual sports, which upset school board member Rita Montoya.
19: We don't need to establish a process. We have one. We just didn't follow it.
18: In a letter obtained by WTOP, Sullivan said his office will work with coaches to establish clear and transparent processes for the upcoming season. Jose Umana, WTOP News.
2: The Chicago Bears have taken another step toward moving their stadium out of Illinois.
20: The Chicago Bears say their NFL team is planning to build a new stadium in Northwest Indiana. They had also been looking at Arlington Heights, north of the city in Illinois. The decision came down after a proposal for tax breaks and financial incentives stalled in the Illinois legislature. The Bears Board of Directors voted to move forward with a project in Hammond, Indiana. That's about 22 miles south of the current facility. Local state representative Cam Buckner said he'd been talking to Bears CEO Kevin Warren and suggested that Illinois might still be on the table. The Bears have played in Chicago since 1921 and Soldier Field since 1971. I'm Jennifer King.
2: Sports on WTOP, powered by Maximus, moving people and technology forward. Here is Frank Hanrahan.
4: Well, we're about to halftime at the Game 2 NBA Finals. Knicks with a 53-52 lead. Again, they were down by double digits, but have come back to take a one-point lead about 15 seconds left in the first half. Knicks lead this best-of-7 NBA Finals series at San Antonio, 1-0. As they're about to go into half, as the Knicks up 56-52 now. Baseball just underway. Nationals already leading at the Diamondbacks 2-0. Luis Garcia Jr. with a 2-run homer in the top half of the first. So 2-0 Nats at Arizona in the bottom half of the first. Baltimore explodes for late inning runs, leading at Toronto 13-3 in the bottom of the ninth inning. Frank Hanrahan, WTOP Sports.
2: They go down 2-0. That's tough, right?
4: Right. And then back to Game 3 in New York City, where there's going to be a lot of celebrities, I hear, on hand.
2: You think? Yeah, a few. And just the Taylor Swift wedding, apparently. Did you hear that?
4: I heard that, yes.
2: Crazy. All right, Frank, thanks so much. Coming up on WTOP, we'll tell you about a decision today that's being reported from the D.C. Water Board about the future of the CEO of that organization. We'll have the very latest just ahead here on WTOP. It's now 9:57.
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2: It is 9:58. Let's check the roadways to Dante Verme in the WTOP Traffic Center.
10: The top incident we're following is the ongoing crash cleanup on the inner loop just across the Legion Bridge over the Clara Barton Parkway. Multi-car accident. Thankfully, they've been able to contain all the vehicles now to the right-hand side of the road. They're taking up the shoulder and the two right-hand lanes, but it's a multi-car crash. An extensive EMS presence is on scene. You're getting by three to the left, but the damage is done as delays go back all the way back towards Old Dominion Drive, about a two-mile backup, and a lot of work to be done with the cleanup there. 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I'm Dante Verme, your next traffic report in about 10 minutes.
2: All right, now to 7 News. First Alert meteorologist Steve Rudin.
21: Just a few passing clouds this evening as our temperatures settle through the 80s. They'll eventually fall to the upper 60s to middle 70s come early tomorrow morning. At that point, may find a little bit of haze. Partly sunny skies on Saturday, 90 to 95 degrees with a cold front that's going to arrive during the evening and overnight. If you have plans tomorrow evening, be sure to have the wet weather gear. May find some stronger thunderstorms with gusty winds and heavier downpours north and west of D.C. Partly cloudy on Sunday, 88 to 93 degrees. I'm 7 News meteorologist Steve Rudin in the First Alert Weather Center.
2: Right now in Washington, 82 degrees.
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2: Coming up on WTOP, we continue to follow reports tonight that the head of the D.C. Water has been fired.
6: Life with no chance of parole for the husband in the Au Pair Affair murders. I'm Neil Augenstein.
7: A parent asks a local school board to do more to protect the use of preferred names for students. I'm Kate Ryan.
2: More curfew zones this weekend in Washington.
8: From ABC News, I'm Dave Packard. Following a week of controversy surrounding the Trump administration's anti-weaponization fund, a Department of Justice attorney said in a court filing tonight that the fund is not moving forward, arguing that one of the lawsuits challenging the controversial fund is moot because the fund has not been set up. And it's now not going forward. As ABC's Rachel Scott tells us, debate over codifying an end to that fund was a big part of the delay in the Senate passing a $70 billion immigration enforcement package earlier today.
23: For more than 18 hours, Democrats and some Republicans introducing measures to rein in the fund, aimed at compensating President Trump's allies, possibly even the rioters who attacked police officers on January 6th. All of those efforts failed. For weeks, acting Attorney General Todd Blanche defended the fund. But after a firestorm of criticism, he testified it had been dropped.
8: Charges have now been officially filed against a Los Angeles man accused of murdering veteran character actor James Handy.
24: The 81-year-old was allegedly stabbed to death by his girlfriend's son on Wednesday morning. Now 44-year-old Michael Gledhill has been officially charged with murder by the Los Angeles County District Attorney's Office, but at his first court hearing on Friday, he was not present because he's being held for a psychiatric evaluation. Gledhill allegedly told police on a 911 call, "I am the son of man. I just killed the man of sin." He's due in court later this month. Alex Stone, ABC News, Los Angeles.
8: And staying in California, with the AP projecting Democrat Javier Becerra has advanced to the general election in the governor's race. Not yet clear who Becerra will face. Many mail-in ballots have yet to arrive, but President Trump has made claims that the slow count is due to Democrats trying to steal the election. The U.S. Attorney's Office says there are multiple fraud investigations underway. Wall Street, the Nasdaq falling 1,121 points today. 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
2: 10:02 on this Friday night, June the 5th. We've got 78 degrees right now in Washington. Our low tonight will be into the lower 60s. Good evening, everybody. I'm Kyle Cooper. The top local stories we're following for you this hour on WTOP. New developments involving the massive sewage spill into the Potomac River earlier this year. NBC4's Mark Segrace reporting that the board of DC Water has voted to remove David Gaddis as the CEO of the water utility. Gaddis was the face of the utility's effort during that massive sewer pipe break in late January, which sent hundreds of millions of gallons of raw sewage into the Potomac River. NBC4 reporter Mark Segrace says DC Water hired Gaddis despite a prior controversy.
3: David Gaddis was directly involved in the Flint, Michigan water crisis. He was working for a company called Viola that settled a multi-million-dollar lawsuit that was brought against them for prolonging the spill and putting out false information to the public in the early day, not the spill, the contamination of the water in Flint, Michigan. And DC Water hired him as the CEO. After that, it's unclear whether DC Water Board of Directors knew, if they'd done their proper due diligence in researching this guy, if they knew his, you know, heavy involvement in that disaster, far, far worse than what we experienced here in Flint, Michigan. But the fact that, you know, there have been two massive public water utility failures in the past several years, and David Gaddis has been at the center of both of them.
2: Segrace says even before the Potomac spill, DC Water's board of directors had concerns about Gaddis's management abilities. If you live in parts of Northwest DC, you're being advised to boil your water tonight before using it. DC Water, issuing the boil water advisory earlier today, impacted neighborhoods include areas of Chevy Chase, Friendship Heights, Tenleytown, AU Park, Woodley Park, Van Ness, Glover Park, Wesley Heights, and Cathedral Heights. A water pressure loss is the reason for the advisory. You should get rid of any ice that was made after 12 noon today. You are also advised to run your cold water until it's clear, then boil the water to a rolling boil for a full minute. DC Water says there is no information that the water is contaminated, or rather was contaminated by that loss in pressure, but this advisory is in place so they can do some testing to make sure tonight. Now to the sentencing of the husband in the center of the so-called Au Pair Affair murders case in Fairfax County. Brendan Banfield has been sentenced to life in prison with no chance of parole for killing his wife and another man. WTOP's Neil Augenstein was in the courtroom.
6: Before he was sentenced, Brendan Banfield told the judge he was being sentenced for a crime that he did not commit. But Judge Penny Ascarati said he schemed for months, luring an innocent man into a deadly trap so that he could kill his wife.
5: The level of cruelty, calculation, and inhumanity in this case reflects something far deeper than anger or impulse. It reflects evil.
6: The judge said Banfield didn't give a single thought to his young daughter, who was in the house at the time of the murders.
5: You did not just take her mother from her. You placed her in the middle of the horror you created. She is young now, but one day she will understand your true self.
6: She said Banfield showed no remorse.
5: One would hope that someday you will become tortured by what you have done to Christine, Joe, Christine's daughter, and their families. But nothing I have seen suggests that you will.
6: In Fairfax, Neil Augenstein, WTOP News.
2: When a student wants to use a preferred name or gender identity, Montgomery County Public Schools has a way to address that. A form is filled out and staff is given guidance on how to refer to that student. But the mother of a recent graduate says there's a problem with that with her child and others recently experienced at graduations. Here's WTOP's Kate Ryan.
9: Betsy Mendelson says her child filled out a form related to their preferred name and pronouns back in eighth grade. But she told the Montgomery County School Board at her child's Einstein High School graduation ceremony,
11: school staff ignored the chosen names on file. My child's chosen name has been on file for 5 years, and instead published the legal names
9: on their high school graduation program. Legal names are also called out before formal exams like AP tests and SATs.
11: My kid has turned somersaults to try to prevent this from happening.
9: Like getting to the test room early to avoid having their legal name called out. Several board members reacted at Thursday's meeting. Board member Laura Stewart.
12: It is disturbing, especially this is the beginning of Pride Month, and so we need to stand by our values, and I think that includes looking at our processes.
9: Mendelson says overall her child had a great experience in county schools. but she would like to see the issue addressed for other students in the future. Kate Ryan, WTOP News.
2: Well, this weekend has started, and that means police are putting in place some special teen curfew zones in D.C. There will be two special zones, one at Navy Yard, the other at the wharf along the waterfront. Police have been using these special curfew zones as a way to help cut down on those so-called teen takeovers from happening. That's when teens plan out on social media a spot for a mass gathering, some of which have been...

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4: Traffic and weather on WTOP. Let's start with Dante Verme in the traffic center.
5: Top incident that we've been focusing on here is the big multi-vehicle accident right across the Legion Bridge on the inner loop as you make your way from Virginia into Maryland. The crash has been contained to the two right-hand lanes, but heavy response on scene. It is right after the on-ramp coming on from the Clara Barton Parkway. So we've been seeing some vehicles at the last second have to try and move over to the left to try and join the traffic, which has been backed up past Georgetown Pike as people have to slog it out to make their way past the accident. Multiple EMS response on scene to compound things. On the outer loop, a construction zone is basically being set up on the big bend, which is taking up the left-hand lane. So you're seeing delays there as they're approaching back towards River Road. It's a little bit of rough cooking there on that side of the beltway. But elsewhere, once you get past the accident, you're running incident-free on both sides in Virginia through Tysons all the way to 66 and 95. You're in good shape. No incidents to report on the Springfield interchange. And on the Maryland side of things, once you get past on the Legion Bridge, 270 is running well, and you're running good on 495, making your way to I-95 in the Maryland side. Selling your car? 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I'm Dante Verme, your next traffic report in about 10 minutes.
4: All right, now 27 News, First Alert meteorologist Steve Rudin.
6: Temperatures in the 80s this evening before settling to the upper 60s to middle 70s come early tomorrow morning. We're definitely not going to stay there very long. 90 to 95 degrees, that's your forecast high with partly sunny skies. Now, I am tracking a cold front tomorrow evening into the overnight, likely to bring showers, even a few thunderstorms. Any storm that develops may contain some brief gusty winds and heavier downpours, especially north and west of the district. Sunday, partly sunny, 88 to 93. We're in the upper 70s to middle 80s on Monday. I'm 7 News meteorologist Steve Rudin in the First Alert Weather Center.
4: 80 degrees tonight at the Wharf in D.C., 78 Oxon Hill, 77 in Sterling. 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Here's John Wardock.
7: Investors dumped many tech stocks on Friday, especially chip stocks, and the NASDAQ would fall more than 4%, its biggest percentage drop in more than a year. At the closing bell, the Dow Jones Industrial Average lost 695 points, the S&P 500 was down 200, and the NASDAQ tumbled 1,121 points. Meantime, the U.S. economy created a way better than expected 172,000 jobs last month, thanks to broad-based hiring. Heather Long is chief economist at Navy Federal Credit Union.
8: I was encouraged to see that because the story for the past year was that healthcare was leading the way and was the only industry hiring. Now we see this big gain for hospitality heading into the summer. Also local government hiring, so that's your police and your firefighters.
7: The unemployment rate in May would stay at 4.3%. John Wardock, WTOP News.
4: Coming up on WTOP, a new Washington Post poll on the race for D.C. mayor shows a clear favorite among those who have made up their minds. We'll hear from Scott Clement, polling director for the Post, who joined us earlier here on WTOP. It's now 10:12.
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10: It is 10:14. Good evening. I'm Kyle Cooper. Thanks for being with us tonight. Election 2026 on WTOP. Now to the latest on the Democratic primary for D.C. mayor. A new Washington Post Shar School poll shows Janice Lewis-George with a double-digit lead over Kenyon McDuffie. But a striking share of voters are still undecided as the race heads into its final days. Early voting is already underway with primary day June 16th. And this is the first mayoral campaign election using ranked choice voting. Scott Clement is the polling director for the Washington Post. He joined us earlier with more on this poll.
11: Our poll of D.C. likely primary voters found 36% support Janice Lewis-George, 25% support Kenny McDuffie. So it's 11-point lead for Lewis-George. But 25% didn't even have a first preference for mayor in our poll, even though many of them say they're likely to vote and they voted in past primaries.
12: Scott, talk to us. If we dig into some of the questions that were actually asked, I thought one of the answers that folks had given that you polled talked about trusting Councilwoman Janice George. What is that all about?
11: Yeah, our poll asked people who they thought was more honest and trustworthy, and Lewis-George had a 20 percentage point advantage over McDuffie on this question. Suggests both that she may have done a better job introducing herself to voters, but also that some of the attacks that she and her allies have made on McDuffie, particularly with regard to his oversight of PEPCO, have landed.
13: What about on McDuffie's side? Are there any particular issues that where voters find him to be more palatable?
11: There's really two clear advantages for McDuffie. One is on having better experience to be mayor. He has a 9 percentage point advantage on that. And the other is on handling crime and public safety. He has an 8-point advantage on that. He also has a big lead among the 20% of voters who say crime is the biggest issue facing the city, 43% to 14%, whereas Lewis-George has big advantages among voters who say housing and the cost of living or President Trump are the city's biggest problems.
12: How surprising was it to see people haven't made their mind up yet?
11: You know, it is and it isn't. I think it is because we're so close. People really do need to make their minds up, though they have, you know, had these very complicated ballots this time with multiple, you being able to choose first, second, third, fourth choice. So they do have quite a lot to weigh on their minds. And you don't have an incumbent in this race. So Muriel Bowser no longer running for another term. You do have two newcomers. And so that takes some time for voters to get familiar with them.
13: And ranked choice voting kind of complicates your numbers here as you try to figure out to who might come out on top in the ranked choice. So how did that work? And is Lewis-George still winning that battle with the entire ranked choice field here?
11: The math is complicated, but the result is pretty straightforward because so few voters really chose other candidates. No other candidate received more than 4% in, you know, as their first choice. There aren't a lot of people to reallocate, but even if you do, Janice Lewis-George maintains an 11 percentage point margin, even allocating the second and third choice of voters who supported other candidates.
10: That was Scott Clement, the polling director for the Washington Post. Quick look at the top stories we're working on tonight at WTOP. David Gaddis, the CEO of DC Water, has apparently been fired. That reporting tonight from NBC4's Mark Seagrace. Brendan Banfield, the husband at the center of the so-called Au Pair Affair murders case in Fairfax County, has been sentenced to life in prison with no chance of parole for killing his wife and another man. Keep it here for full details on these stories in the minutes ahead. It's now 10:18. traffic and weather on WTOP. Here is Dante Verme in the traffic center.
14: Still dealing with the remnants of the multi-vehicle crash on the inner loop just past the Legion Bridge in the Clara Barton Parkway. You are getting by three lanes to the left with the accident response taking up the right side of the road. The delays going back to Old Dominion Drive on the Virginia side, and to compound things on the outer loop, construction zone being set up right around the Big Bend as you go towards the Legion Bridge. So a big backup going towards River Road. Of course, it's a blind left. You go in and you'll see a heavy EMS response causing a lot of rubbernecking. But the good news is once you get past that incident on both sides, it's clear sailing. No major incidents to report elsewhere. On the Beltway, 66 is looking good inside and outside of the Beltway towards Fair Oaks and points out west. The toll road is running without incident all the way out towards IAD. No incidents on the Springfield Interchange. You're running clean north and southbound on I-95. 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I'm Dante Verme, your next traffic report in about 10 minutes.
10: 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First Alert meteorologist Steve Rudin.
15: Moving through the evening, it stays warm and a little bit on the humid side, but totally dry. Temperatures will eventually settle to the upper 60s to middle 70s come early tomorrow morning. We're not going to stay there very long. High temperature tomorrow, 90 to 95. Heat index values perhaps a couple degrees hotter than that. I'm tracking a cold front tomorrow evening and into the overnight. That's going to bring the area its best chance for a few showers, even a few thunderstorms. And some of those storms may be on the stronger side with some heavier downpours, especially north and west of D.C. We're in the upper 80s to lower 90s on Sunday. I'm 7 News meteorologist Steve Rudin in the First Alert Weather Center.
10: All right, temps around the area tonight. We've got 75 in Springfield, 77 Farragut Square, 72 degrees tonight in Laurel. 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Just ahead on WTOP tonight, police are combing the region searching for two women wanted in connection with a Montgomery County murder. It's now 10:20.
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10: It is 10:22. Good evening, I'm Kyle Cooper. A region-wide search is on for two women wanted in connection with the murder of a 67-year-old woman last month in Silver Spring. WTOP's Alan Etta reports the victim is the mother of one of the suspects.
23: Hildy Henderson was found dead in her home on Fenwick Lane in Silver Spring May 26th. Detectives immediately developed information leading them to charge Henderson's 29-year-old daughter, Vanessa, and Vanessa's 36-year-old partner, Samantha Rabel, with murder. They believe the pair has fled the area. As for motive,
24: we're not able to release that right now because this is still an active and ongoing investigation.
23: Shira Goff with Montgomery County Police. Warrants have been issued charging both women with first-degree murder, and police are asking anyone with information about where they might be to come forward.
24: If they want to remain anonymous, they can contact Crime Solvers, or they can call the Montgomery County Department of Police non-emergency number.
23: Alan Etter, WTOP News.
10: A local mother is now behind bars accused of killing one of her children. WTOP Steve Karish has looked over the charging documents in the case.
25: 25-year-old Valencia Duke of the district is being held without bond after being charged with first-degree murder and 2 counts of first-degree cruelty to children. She's accused of leaving her 13-month-old children from January 14th through 18th alone in her home on Southern Avenue. Police found one of the babies dead and the other near death. An autopsy revealed the death was a result of dehydration. The surviving child was treated in the hospital for several days. Duke's next court appearance is scheduled for June 11th. Steve Karish, WTOP News.
10: Fans of the TV show Buffy the Vampire Slayer are mourning the passing of Anthony Head, one of the show's main characters.
0: Anthony Head is best known for playing the mentor Giles on the series Buffy the Vampire Slayer.
1: You are the Slayer. Lives depend upon you.
0: Later appearing in shows like Merlin and Ted Lasso.
2: Not all Ted's fault. My ex-wife's the one who brought the hillbilly to our shores.
0: Even acting alongside Meryl Streep in the film The Iron Lady. His daughter's telling the BBC that Head passed away due to complications from pneumonia. He was 72. Mike Dubusky, ABC News.
10: It is 10:24. The Fairfax County Police Department says a Fairfax County Public Schools teacher has been arrested for alleged inappropriate behavior with a minor. The school resource officer assigned to Langley High School notified detectives at the Child Abuse Squad about inappropriate behavior between a teacher and a student. They investigated and say they determined that 38-year-old Matthew Thorson of Reston, a math teacher at Langley, engaged in unlawful contact with a student. Fairfax County Police Schools placed Thorson on administrative leave. He was taken to the Fairfax County Adult Detention Center and held without bond and charged with three counts of indecent liberties by a custodian and using a communications device to solicit a minor. Sports on WTOP. 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Let's check in with Frank Hanrahan.
3: Got a pretty entertaining NBA Finals game number two. The Knicks lead at San Antonio, 67-57, about 7:30 left in the third quarter. Again, the Knicks showing their veteran presence and ability to get around Victor Wembanyama, although he just had a big slam dunk. 67-59, Knicks leading at San Antonio. Knicks already up one zip in this best of seven NBA Finals series. And I keep hearkening back to it. The Knicks, last time they lost was April 23rd. They've won 12 straight playoff games. The viewership is way up, by the way, watching this NBA Finals. Game one had about a 90% increase in terms of viewers from a year ago. Largest ratings in 8 years since game one of the 2018 NBA Finals. Got baseball out west tonight, late going for the Nationals, although it's still early in the game, but they got off to a fast start. Luis Garcia Jr. homered to right in the first, and then James Wood homered to center, solo shot in the third, and the Nats leading at Arizona 6-0 as they play this one in the top of the third inning. Nats trying to snap a three-game losing skid and get back to 500. Baltimore's inching closer to 500, now two games under, after beating the Blue Jays in Toronto 13-3. Some big runs late for the Birds to get that job done. Again, we got NBA Finals Game 2 with New York up at San Antonio, 70-61 in the third quarter. I'm Frank Hanrahan, WTOP Sports.
10: All right, Frank, thanks. Coming up on WTOP, NBC4's Mark Seagray is reporting tonight that the board of DC Water has removed CEO David Gaddis. We'll have the very latest just ahead. It's now 10:27.
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14: Up incident we're following is the multi-car accident on the inner loop of the Beltway right across the Legion Bridge over the Clara Barton Parkway. You're still getting by three lanes to the left, but also on the outer loop right at the same section. A mobile work crew has taken up the two left-hand lanes of the outer loop, and delays are pushing back towards River Road. So a real choke point there for a major artery here to get around the district, and backups both on the inner and outer loop are continuing to impact this late night travel. For WTOP Traffic, I'm Dante Verme. Your next traffic report in about 10 minutes.
10: All right, here's your forecast for tonight. We're going to have this heat kind of hanging on just a little while longer. Lows tonight, later though, in the 60s. Tomorrow, partly sunny, high near 95. And the really high temp could kick off some showers by evening time. We could see those strong storms possible tomorrow night. Lows in the 60s and Sunday, partly cloudy. Some isolated showers with highs around 90 degrees. Right now in Washington, 82 degrees at 10:30.
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10: Good evening. I'm Kyle Cooper. Juan Herrera is our producer tonight. The top local stories we're following for you on WTOP. A new development involving the massive sewage spill into the Potomac River earlier this year. NBC4's Mark Seagraves is reporting that the Board of D.C. Water has voted to remove David Gaddis as the CEO of the water utility. Gaddis was the face of that utility during the massive sewer pipe break back in late January, which set hundreds of millions of gallons of raw sewage right into the Potomac River. Mark Seagraves joined us on WTOP to explain how and why this all happened.
7: What I'm told from my sources is that the board actually had a meeting about this yesterday. And then today they had on their public schedule that they were going to go into executive session to vote on a personnel matter. And so I was able to put it all together, and it turned out that personnel matter was David Gaddis. Look, Gaddis has been at the helm of DC Water for several years and has had kind of a rocky road. I've reported that prior to this spill that happened in January, he was placed on a performance improvement plan because the board of directors had concerns about his management. But then after that, he was given a three-year extended contract at $357,000 a year plus bonuses. Some of those bonuses over the past few years have been in the range of $18,000 to $20,000 a year. So he's getting paid a lot of money to do this job. And there were issues, particularly in the early days, And I experienced this myself with the agency. In the early days of the spill, information was not coming out in a very fast or transparent manner. And at times it seemed misleading, if not intentionally, mistakenly. And we go back to the very first email that Gaddis sent out to stakeholders, that lots of them inferred that the message was that there was a spill, but that it was contained. And in fact, you remember the city administrator of DC 2 days after the spill telling me on camera, like, oh yeah, it's contained. When in fact, we know now it wasn't contained for many, many days. Congress grilled Gaddis recently at a hearing and, you know, really wanted to know that age old question, you know, what did you know and when did you know it about the condition of these pipes and why, since you were aware there were problems, why weren't they addressed sooner? So he's been taking it on the chin since day one, and now the board has finally said it's time for him to go.
12: And Mark, there's been not only criticism, but haven't there been calls for him to be removed as head of DC Water?
7: There certainly were. And look, I don't know that it's fair to blame David Gaddis for the spill. You know, I mean, DC Water says that the reason they didn't get to sooner is because the National Park Service would not issue the permits to do the work in a timely manner, still have not issued many of those permits to do that work. And when the superintendent of the National Park Service in that same congressional hearing was asked about that, he declined to answer because of pending litigation. So, you know, there's a lot of finger pointing there. But what we do know is that Gaddis is certainly, as head of the CEO of DC Water, was certainly responsible for everything that happened after the spill. I have said this from day one. Everyone at DC Water who wears a hard hat and a reflective vest to work deserves our highest praise. The engineering that they did to do that workaround and to finally get that spill under control was heroic and to be applauded. Everyone who wears a suit and tie, that's a different question at DC Water because they were not transparent. They did not come out and tell the public everything that we deserved and needed to know in the early days. And in fact, it wasn't until many days into it, after some of my initial reporting, that they began to hold press conferences on a regular basis and update the press and release documents that in fact showed what the Washington Post later would report about the early warning signs of problems with this underground pipe. And one more thing I would note about David Gaddis is David Gaddis was directly involved in the Flint, Michigan water crisis. He was working for a company called Veolia that settled a multi-million dollar lawsuit that was brought against them for prolonging the spill and putting out false information to the public in the early day, not the spill, the contamination of the water in Flint, Michigan. And DC Water hired him as the CEO. After that, it's unclear whether DC Water Board of Directors knew, if they'd done their proper due diligence in researching this guy, if they knew his, you know, heavy involvement in that disaster, far, far worse than what we experienced here in Flint, Michigan. But the fact that, you know, there have been two massive public water utility failures in the past several years, and David Gaddis has been at the center of both of them.
10: That is NBC4's Mark Seagraves. The United States military tonight says it shot down four Iranian drones that were launched toward the Strait of Hormuz today. U.S. Central Command says an American strike hit some of the Islamic Republic's coastal surveillance radar sites in response. It was the latest in a back and forth attack strategy that has strained the tenuous ceasefire in the war and the efforts to reach a deal to extend that truce. The fighting in Lebanon, where Israeli forces have seized large parts of the south, also threatens efforts to end the war and reopen the strait. President Trump says he's not worried about the increase in gas and oil prices. Speaking on Air Force One this afternoon, he said there are sources for oil, besides that which comes through the Strait of Hormuz.
8: We have more oil and gas and coal and everything else than any other country on the planet. And then when you add Venezuela to it, we have probably 64% of that type of energy.
10: President Trump speaking on Air Force One this afternoon. Coming up after traffic and weather on WTOP.
9: 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I'm John Werdock.
10: 1036.
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10: Traffic and weather on WTOP. Let's check in with Dante Verme in the WTOP Traffic Center.
14: We're still dealing with the accident on the inner loop just past the Clara Barton Parkway across the Legion Bridge. It's been about 90 minutes or so. The multi-car crash involving an extensive cleanup and EMS response on scene, causing quite a bit of a backup. You are getting by the three left-hand lanes, the two right-hand lanes, and the shoulder, both currently blocked with response and what's left of the damage. On the inner loop, delays are going back towards Old Dominion Drive. And on the outer loop, meanwhile, a work zone's being set up right after the Big Bend. You've got cones out squeezing to three lanes to the right, and it gets even farther as a single file lane gets by as you make your way onto the Legion Bridge with the work zone. So big choke point between Maryland and Virginia there. Elsewhere on the Beltway, in pretty good shape. No incidents to report elsewhere in Virginia as you make your way to the Springfield Interchange. 395 is running at speed inside and outside of the Beltway. 95 outside of a small slowdown just north of Dumfries northbound. No major incidents to report there. You're in good shape. On the Maryland side of things, you're good from Oxon Hill through Forestville towards Largo, and 50 is running well at speed out towards Annapolis and the Bay Bridge. And 95 on the Maryland side is running well between the two beltways. 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I'm Dante Verme. Your next traffic report in about 10 minutes.
10: 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Here is 7 News First Alert meteorologist Steve Rudin.
17: Temperatures will fall through the 80s, eventually settling to the upper 60s to middle 70s by early tomorrow morning. Highs tomorrow on your Saturday, 90 to 95 degrees. A cold front arrives late tomorrow evening and into the overnight. That's going to trigger showers and a few thunderstorms. Highs on Sunday, mix of sun and clouds, upper 80s to lower 90s. I'm 7 News meteorologist Steve Rudin in the First Alert Weather Center.
10: All right, we still got 81 degrees in Northwest Washington, 75 down at DuPont Circle, 70 in Germantown, Maryland tonight, and 76 degrees in Annandale at 1040. Money news on WTOP. Let's check in with John Warnock.
9: An ugly end of the week on Wall Street. We got a stronger than expected jobs report, and that raised concerns that the Federal Reserve could now fight inflation and eventually raise interest rates. And investors decided to dump tech stocks, especially chip stocks. The NASDAQ would tumble more than 4%, its largest percentage drop in more than a year. At the close, the Dow Jones Industrial Average lost 695 points, the S&P 500 slipped 200, and the NASDAQ was down 1,121 points. As for that jobs report, the U.S. economy created 172,000 jobs last month. That was way more than most forecasts. Heather Long, chief economist at Navy Federal Credit Union.
18: Sure looks like the hiring recession is over and things are really picking up.
9: And the unemployment rate in May stayed at 4.3%. John Werdock, WTOP News.
10: A federal judge today sided with 20 Democratic states and halted for now an effort by the Trump administration to make changes in the food aid program. Trump wants to force states to comply with a range of conditions to get billions of dollars from SNAP, the Supplemental Nutrition Assistance Program. Among the conditions are restrictions related to gender ideology, immigration, and fair athletic opportunities for women and girls. In the lawsuit, the states argued the restrictions are unconstitutional and threaten critical nutrition support, agricultural research, and the safety of the national food chain. Now to the sentencing for the Northern Virginia man in a high-profile murder case. Brendan Banfield got life in prison without parole for the killing of his wife and another man. The case has been known as the au pair murder case because Banfield was having an affair with the couple's au pair when the murders happened. WTOP's Neil Augenstein was in the Fairfax County Courthouse as the judge handed down that sentence.
19: Judge Penny Oscarati said that Brendan Banfield showed calculated evil in luring Joseph Ryan to his home to kill him and his wife, Christine. The judge says that it was unfathomable and that Banfield showed no remorse. In fact, Banfield told the judge that he was being sentenced for a crime that he did not commit. The judge didn't buy it. She says Banfield never gave a second of thought to his young daughter, who was in the home at the time that her father and au pair Juliana Perez-Magliese killed Christine Banfield and Joseph Ryan. The judge said that when she grows up, she will learn her father's real self. Brendan Banfield is expected to appeal.
10: Now, the Brazilian au pair, Juliana Perez-Magliese, testified against Banfield at trial and was sentenced to 10 years in prison back in February for her role in that double murder. It's now 10:43, and coming up on WTOP, Iran's World Cup soccer team is clear to enter the United States.
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10: It is 10:44. Good evening. I'm Kyle Cooper, and thanks for being with us tonight. Now to the latest developments in the legal challenge to the president's $400 million White House ballroom project, tied up in litigation since the president demolished the East Wing without notice last fall. A federal appeals court here in D.C. listened to both sides of the challenge today after a lower court stopped construction above ground because of a lawsuit by a preservationist group. Zach Schoenfeld, courts and legal reporter for The Hill, joined us on WTOP with more on the arguments.
25: At the center of this case is whether President Trump had the authority to tear down the East Wing and now build this ballroom, or does he need Congress to pass some sort of new law to give him that authority? And the administration tried to make this case to the three-judge appeals court panel on the D.C. Circuit that they did. And really at the center of this case is the intersection of a few laws that deal with both the White House but also the National Park Service. But I think the bottom line takeaway reacting to today's argument, you know, and listening into the questioning, was the two Democratic-appointed judges on the panel today seemed pretty skeptical of some of the arguments that the administration was making, saying that they believe that these laws on the books gives them legal authority for this project.
26: We understand that even during the arguments today, the Trump administration side had made a mention of the Statue of Liberty and what they feel the president could do with it if he wanted to.
25: That's right. That was a question and a hypothetical that was raised by one of those judges on the panel who was appointed by a Democratic president. This is U.S. Circuit Judge Patricia Millett, an appointee of former President Obama, who asked, you know, one of the arguments that the government makes here in this case is they say it doesn't matter. You don't have to get into the actual merits of this case because they say that this preservationist group has no legal standing to sue in the first place. And so the hypothetical from Judge Millett today was, does that mean if the government tomorrow wanted to try to bulldoze the Statue of Liberty, would the government be making the argument that people couldn't come into court and sue over that? And what we heard from the Trump administration today, I'll just read you the quote, quote, I think that's right.
10: Zach Schoenfeld, courts and legal reporter for The Hill. President Trump has given marching orders to the acting director of the National Intelligence, Bill Pulte, to start cutting jobs.
0: This says a lot about how President Trump views acting officials. When you put somebody in this role but don't intend to keep them there, the president then believes that they can do a lot of significant work in that short period of time. He reportedly told the Wall Street Journal that Bill Pulte in this role as acting director of national intelligence could really shake things up, downsizing the ODNI. He could also push forward to release classified documents related to the 2020 election, something that, of course, President Trump likes to talk about a lot, and has said that the idea of having an acting official in this role gives you more power.
10: That's ABC News White House correspondent Karen Travers. It's now 10:48. Traffic and weather on WTOP. Let's check with Dante Verme in the traffic center.
14: Still dealing with the accident cleanup on the inner loop at the Legion Bridge on the Maryland side, just over the Clara Barton Parkway. You are still dealing with the two right lanes and the shoulder block due to the accident response with the multi-vehicle accident. Delays are still pushing back towards 193 on the Virginia side. To compound things, on the outer loop, work zone is being opened and it is taking up three of the left lanes on the bridge itself. So traffic is grinding to a halt. Delays going back towards River Road. So the Legion Bridge, a real tough spot here this evening. Elsewhere, you are in good shape as you're on 50 making your way out towards the Bay Bridge. They've ceased two-way operations on the westbound span. You are just two lanes on the eastbound span now. And in Virginia, Springfield Interchange is moving at good shape, 95 with no major incidents to report. 66 is looking good inside and outside of the Beltway as you make your way to Fairfax and points west. For WTOP Traffic, I'm Dante Verme. Your next traffic report in about 10 minutes.
10: All right, now to 7 News. First Alert meteorologist Steve Rudin.
17: A few passing clouds as we head through the evening and into the overnight. We do stay totally dry with temperatures dropping to the upper 60s to middle 70s come early tomorrow morning. Partly sunny for Saturday, 90 to 95 degrees. Winds will be from the south at 10 to 15 miles per hour. I am tracking a cold front, and this cold front's going to arrive after sunset from the northwest. That's going to be our area that should be watched out for in terms of the better chance for maybe a stronger storm with some gustier winds and heavier downpours. At this point, the wet weather appears to be somewhat limited. A few of those showers may linger into Sunday, but I'm not expecting much. Upper 80s to lower 90s. By Monday, the drier air and cooler temperatures finally arrive. Upper 70s to middle 80s. Tuesday, around 80 to 85 degrees. I'm 7 News meteorologist Steve Rudin in the First Alert Weather Center.
10: 75 in DuPont Circle, 69 in Germantown, 75 degrees in Annandale. 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
10: Just ahead on WTOP, the woman found not guilty of murdering her Boston police officer boyfriend last year, and after rather two sensational trials, is now suing the police who investigated her for misconduct. We'll have that story just ahead. It's now 10:50.
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10: It is 10:52. A year after being found not guilty of murdering her Boston police officer boyfriend, John O'Keefe, Karen Reed is now filing a lawsuit accusing the police of misconduct. And she's using racist and misogynistic texts as proof to allege the officers were unfit to investigate her. ABC Chief Investigative Correspondent Aaron Katursky has more.
21: Reed's lawsuit includes vile and racist messages she says are from the lead investigator, former State Trooper Michael Proctor, disparaging women, Asian Americans, Hispanics, Jews, and Black Americans.
22: That person, in their core, cannot logically
5: objectively investigate someone.
21: A federal investigation into the handling of Reed's case ended with no charges, but her attorneys say they uncovered many more messages the feds never saw. The Massachusetts State Police denounced the messages and fired the trooper.
10: Proctor's lawyer said that Reed is trying to distract from her own conduct. She's also facing a lawsuit for wrongful death by O'Keefe's family. You never know what you might find in the backseat of an Uber. ABC's Stephen Portnoy takes a look at the ride-hailing company's annual Lost and Found Index.
7: I don't know about you, but I sort of do a little dance every time I get out of a rideshare. In a way, it kind of looks like the Macarena. Hear me out. I pat my pockets front and back. 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I do this because A, I can't live without any of these things, and B, I don't want to be one of the poor souls who unwittingly contributes to the annual list of the things people most often leave behind in Ubers. This year's Uber Lost and Found Index finds the things most often left behind are exactly what you'd expect. Phone, wallet, luggage, keys, headphones. 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I guess in the trunk. This list also has some really odd examples of the most unique lost items. I don't have a clue how they ranked this, but here's their top five. Dentures with only two teeth, breast milk, human hair, a group picture featuring Donny Osmond, Google him, kids, and this is wild, an ankle monitor. Further down the list, there's an oxygen tank and a bald cap. Our team wondered if it might have been a Pitbull concert goer who left that.
8: Who came to party? Yeah,
7: party! Uber also keeps track of when people are most likely to forget certain things. Mondays are the worst days for IDs and wallets. Tuesdays, people are more apt to leave behind their headphones, chargers on Wednesdays, bags on Thursdays, keys on Fridays, phones on Saturdays, and glasses on Sundays. Uber's most forgetful city in the U.S. is the largest one, New York, then Miami, Chicago, San Francisco, and L.A. This reporter's home base of Washington, D.C. is number six. I guess we tend to pat our pockets more frequently here. Oh, so somewhere in this news release, Uber notes they're working in select cities to allow you to request that an Uber driver bring your left-behind belongings back to you. Pretty smart, but I'm guessing that service isn't free.
10: That is ABC's Stephen Portnoy.
11: It's always moving, never stopping.
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11: No, we're talking about news, local news. If it happens in the DMV, we cover it.
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22: Police in Silver Spring are seeking information.
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10: 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Checking in with Frank Hanrahan.
27: You know that old saying, the NBA games really don't get going until about 6 minutes left in the fourth quarter. And that's where we're getting closer to the Knicks leading at San Antonio, 90-83, 7:45 left in the fourth quarter. Knicks already lead this best-of-seven NBA final series, one game to none. We got baseball going on with the Nationals leading at Arizona, now 7-1 in the bottom of the fifth, first of six away from D.C., out west, as the Nats hitting homers, Luis Garcia Jr., James Wood, Dalen Lyle, all with dingers in this one. Foster Griffin pitching for the Nats, and he's got 4 Ks so far, 7-1. Nats leading at Arizona in the fifth. Baltimore winner, blown out Toronto 13-3. In tennis, French Open organizers are issuing full refunds to all spectators that held tickets for the second men's semifinal between Matteo Arnaldi and Flavio Caboli. Arnaldi withdrew because he cited a sudden viral illness, so everybody got their money back. I was thinking about that. What happens? They got their money back, so they got the finals, though, now. Zverev versus Caboli on Sunday. But it's the first time in a long time, a big semifinal match, and a player has to withdraw because of illness.
10: Right before?
27: Right before. Wow. And the strange thing is, they had a press conference with him talking about it. Like, if you're that sick, you know, you should be getting some help. Get out of here.
10: Oh, yeah, don't even...
27: Don't even be near anybody.
10: Weird.
27: Right? All right. I'm Frank Hanrahan, WTOP Sports.
10: All right, Frank, thanks. Coming up on WTOP, we're going to tell you about how the board of DC Water has apparently fired CEO David Gaddis tonight. That's new reporting from NBC4. We'll have the very latest just ahead. It's now 10:57.
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10: Dante Verme, kind of a mess on the Beltway tonight.
14: Yeah, you can say that again. The top incident we're following, we've been following it all night. The big crash on the inner loop at the Legion Bridge. Thankfully, they've reopened another lane, so the accident containment has been now to the single right lane and the shoulder. But the bad news is on the inner loop, there's that. On the outer loop, in the same spot, construction zone causing heavy delays as you try to make your way across the Legion Bridge. They've taken up the two left lanes on the bridge itself, and delays are pushing back towards River Road. 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Visit windownation.com today. I'm Dante Verme, your next traffic report in about 10 minutes.
10: 7 News First Alert meteorologist Steve Rudin.
17: Temperatures will fall through the 80s, eventually settling to the upper 60s to middle 70s by early tomorrow morning. Highs tomorrow on your Saturday, 90 to 95 degrees. A cold front arrives late tomorrow evening and into the overnight. That's going to trigger showers and a few thunderstorms. Highs on Sunday, mix of sun and clouds, upper 80s to lower 90s. I'm 7 News meteorologist Steve Rudin in the First Alert Weather Center.
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10: Coming up on WTOP, the board of DC Water has apparently voted to get rid of CEO David Gaddis.
18: The husband in the O'Para Fair murders learns his fate. I'm Neil Eugenstein.
10: Two curfew zones are going to affect in DC this weekend. We'll tell you where they are. In Washington, it is 11 o'clock.
19: From ABC News, I'm Dave Packer. The timing couldn't be worse. Ahead of the World Cup next week, 96% of union workers at LA's SoFi Stadium have voted to strike. That's 32,000 hospitality workers, including the stadium's cooks, dishwashers, concession workers, bartenders, and servers. Kurt Peterson, the United Here Local 11 co-president, says many workers are in fear of ICE patrolling the grounds.
28: We've been trying to get and talking to FIFA over the last few months about this issue. They have instead decided to embrace President Trump's agenda.
19: The World Cup match at SoFi Stadium is on June 12th, plus star-studded opening ceremonies ahead of the North American matches. Another kind of strike in the Middle East. We're now hearing that U.S. Central Command forces helped shoot down incoming Iranian missiles and drones shot at Kuwait and Bahrain. This after Friday night CENTCOM reporting it struck several Iranian one-way drones threatening ships in the Strait of Hormuz that it said posed an immediate threat to regional maritime traffic. California Congressman Ro Khanna made a cross-country trip to stand beside Graham Plattner and encourage Mainers to vote for him in Tuesday's Democratic primary. And about those controversies, including the one reported by the New York Times where two identified women claim that they were physically abused by him during their relationships.
29: He understood that those years that he came back were not the best years of his life. He was ashamed of some of the things he said and did. And then he, unlike others, took accountability for it.
19: The AP projects Democrat Javier Becerra has advanced to the general election in the California governor's race. The election was on Tuesday.
0: Without any evidence, President Trump claims a slow vote count here is because Democrats are cheating and trying to steal votes away from Republicans. And he said the U.S. attorney will investigate.
19: ABC's Alex Stone in Los Angeles. 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
10: It is 11:02 on this Friday night, June the 5th. We've got 81 degrees in Washington, falling to the 60s later tonight. Good evening, everybody. I'm Kyle Cooper. The top local stories we're following for you this hour on WTOP. New developments involving the massive sewage spill into the Potomac River earlier this year. NBC4's Mark Seagraves is reporting that the board of DC Water has voted to remove David Gaddis as the CEO of the water utility. Gaddis was the face of the utility during that sewer pipe break in late January, which sent hundreds of millions of gallons of raw sewage into the Potomac River. NBC4 reporter Mark Seagraves joined us earlier on WTOP with more on the apparent firing.
3: There were issues, particularly in the early days of the spill. Information was not coming out in a very fast or transparent manner, and at times it seemed misleading, if not intentionally mistakenly. And we go back to the very first email that Gaddis sent out to stakeholders, that lots of them inferred that the message was that there was a spill, but that it was contained. And in fact, you remember the city administrator of DC 2 days after the spill telling me on camera, like, oh yeah, it's contained. When in fact, we know now it wasn't contained for many, many days. And now the board has finally said it's time for him to go.
10: Gaddis testified before a hearing in Congress last month as lawmakers grilled him on his response to that big sewage spill. DC Water tonight issuing a boil water advisory for some customers in Northwest DC. Impacted neighborhoods include areas of Chevy Chase, Friendship Heights, Tenleytown, AU Park, Woodley Park, Van Ness, Glover Park, Wesley Heights, and Cathedral Heights. A water pressure loss is the reason for that advisory. You should get rid of any ice that was made after 12 o'clock noon today. You're also advised to run your cold water till it's clear, then bring it to a rolling boil for a full minute. DC Water says there's no information that the water was contaminated by the loss in pressure and that the advisory is a precaution while testing is conducted. Life in prison, no chance of parole. That's the sentence for Brendan Banfield, a husband at the center of the so-called Au Pair Affair murders trial. WTOP's Neil Augenstein was in the courtroom for that sentencing today.
4: The disregard of the life of your wife, someone you supposedly loved, is almost unfathomable.
5: Judge Penny Azcarotti said Brendan Banfield showed calculated evil in luring Joseph Ryan to his home to kill him and his wife, Christine.
4: Scheming for months, a master plan involving so many moving parts, including deception and manipulation, luring a completely innocent man into your deadly trap.
5: Banfield told the judge he was being sentenced for a crime that he did not commit. The judge didn't buy it.
4: The jury did not find you credible on the stand. To testify as you did shows the court that you still think that you are the smartest person in the room.
5: Brendan Banfield is expected to appeal. In Fairfax, Neil Augenstein, WTOP News.
10: A mom says her child who uses a preferred name was outed by the school system at graduation this week. Here's WTOP's Kate Ryan.
6: Betsy Mendelson is the proud mom of an Einstein High School graduate, but she says her child's graduation was marred when their legal name, not their preferred name, appeared on the graduation program.
20: This publication hurt my child.
6: It effectively outed her child, she explained.
20: And this is their last memory of MCPS.
6: Mendelson told the Montgomery County Board of Education her child had filed a gender identity form back in eighth grade, and the school system largely complied with it. But she pointed out another issue for gender nonconforming and trans students when their legal names are called out as formal exams are administered.
20: So before each PSAT, SAT, IB, AB, AP, MCAP, whatever, they're outed.
6: That drew immediate reaction from several board members, including Rita Montoya.
23: I apologize, Ms. Mendelson. I apologize.
6: Mendelson said she simply wants change for future students. Kate Ryan, WTOP News.
10: It is 11:06. A Fairfax County teacher is under investigation tonight for inappropriate behavior with a minor. 38-year-old Matthew Thorson of Reston, a math teacher at Langley High School, is charged with engaged in unlawful and inappropriate contact with a student. Fairfax County Public Schools has placed Thorson on administrative leave. Police say he used a communications device to solicit a minor. He's being held without bond. Police would like to speak with anyone who may have information about this case if they think they also might be a victim. D.C. police once again having these teen curfew zones set up this weekend. The zones are in Navy Yard and at the waterfront near the wharf since 8 o'clock tonight and continuing all the way through tomorrow morning. Anyone under 18 is banned from being part of a gathering with nine or more other people in any public place. The same thing will be in effect tomorrow in the district in those same designated areas. Now, police have been using these curfew zones as a way to try to stop these so-called teen takeovers from happening. The separate citywide curfew remains in effect for anyone under 18. That starts each night at 11 and runs through 6 the following morning. We should clarify, what I meant to say was that those curfew zones are in effect from 8 o'clock until 11 o'clock every night, banning people 18 or younger from 9 or more. But then the regular curfew for anyone under 18 starts each night at 11 and runs through 6 on the following morning. Just ahead on WTOP.
1: An ugly end of the week for stocks, especially the NASDAQ. I'm John Werdock.
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1: On the inner loop of the Beltway, you probably already have heard about this. It's been going on for a couple of hours. An accident a few hours ago. There's still debris in the road. The right lane is closed. Now, this is going to be at the Clara Barton Parkway. Traffic is stopped or extremely slow starting at Georgetown Pike, which is exit 44. On the other side, the outer loop, construction is going on. Two left lanes are blocked. That's got traffic backed away all the way to River Road. So this is going to be between the Legion Bridge and the George Washington Parkway. So if you can try a different way to get there, maybe you should. In Arlington, a little lesser problem. Construction, three right lanes are blocked on I-395 southbound between Glebe Road and King Street. 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I'm John Mons. We're back with another check of traffic in less than 10 minutes.
2: All right, now to 7 News First Alert meteorologist Steve Rudin.
3: Just a few passing clouds this evening as our temperatures settle through the 80s. They'll eventually fall to the upper 60s to middle 70s. Come early tomorrow morning. At that point, may find a little bit of haze. Partly sunny skies on Saturday, 90 to 95 degrees with a cold front that's going to arrive during the evening and overnight. If you have plans tomorrow evening, be sure to have the wet weather gear. May find some stronger thunderstorms with gusty winds and heavier downpours north and west of D.C. Partly cloudy on Sunday, 88 to 93 degrees. I'm 7 News meteorologist Steve Rudin in the First Alert Weather Center.
2: Okay, still pretty warm out there at this hour. We've got 77 at Reagan National, 75 at BWI, 75 degrees right now at Dulles International Airport. 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
4: A brutal Friday for stocks. We got a stronger than expected jobs report, and that touched off concerns. The Federal Reserve could now look to fight inflation and eventually raise interest rates. Then investors dumped tech stocks, especially chip stocks, and the NASDAQ would tumble more than 4%, its largest percentage drop in more than a year. At the close, the Dow lost 695 points. The S&P 500 slipped 200. That was more than a 2.5% decline. And the NASDAQ gave back 1,121 points on Friday. As for selling tech stocks, Stosh Graham at Graham Capital Wealth Management here in D.C.
5: 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You're seeing capital pulled away from AI-related names.
4: As for the heavy losers on Friday, Advanced Micro Devices, Intel, and Micron all tumbled more than 10%. John Wardock, WTOP News.
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7: It is 11:14. Good evening. I'm Kyle Cooper. Revelations from a whistleblower today about what the Trump administration was reportedly planning to do when it comes to Social Security and immigration enforcement. The Washington Post reports the Social Security Administration was going to use a database with all sorts of personal information of Americans to wipe out benefits for millions of living people who are here in the country legally. Trump administration has been criticized for using extreme tactics in its immigration enforcement crackdown since Trump took office for the second time last year. Now a longtime former employee of Social Security is talking to the Washington Post about this particular plan. Washington Post reporter Merrill Cornfield joined us on WTOP with more on what the whistleblower had to say.
8: You might recall last year, the Trump administration and Social Security had a plan to kill, we say kill because people are being put in a death database that effectively ends their financial lives. A certain group of people that they said they were targeting because they wanted to specifically target people who they said were here illegally and had committed crimes or were tied to crimes or had terrorist ties. And what we're now learning from this whistleblower is there was a much larger group, 2.7 million people, who the administration had planned to put in the death database. And this former Social Security executive had actually took a sample of that list, a group of 25 people, and when he searched for those people, he found that a number of them were citizens or here as lawful permanent residents.
9: Did any of this actually happen? I mean, it was a plan on paper, but did any of this go through?
8: I was covering Social Security at the time, and I talked to people who work in field offices around the country. I didn't hear of anyone showing up at that rate of 2.7 million. You would definitely hear about a ton of people showing up at Social Security offices to get their lives reinstated. But Social Security says that the 2.7 million were not added to the death database when I asked them about it this week.
10: Merrill, did you get any sense from the whistleblower about the chain of command here on this plan? Did it go all the way to President Trump, Elon Musk when he created Doge? What does he say knew what, when, and how?
8: This was definitely reaching high up people at Social Security. He was the head of IT modernization. He also talked with a deputy commissioner about this plan. There was conversations between Social Security and the Department of Homeland Security that had requested Social Security fulfill this plan. There were also a number of people who were DOGE, who were at Social Security and DHS at that time. And another shocking part of this disclosure is that the whistleblower here describes being in a meeting with a group of Social Security executives and a DOGE member. And after that meeting concludes, one of the executives decides to call the DOGE member on speakerphone and have everyone be quiet. And whistleblower describes that when the executive asked the DOGE member, you know, why are we doing this? Why are we moving these people to the death database? The DOGE member says, we want to make their lives difficult and make them either self-deport or force them to get arrested.
9: What is the Social Security Administration saying about these claims from the whistleblower?
8: Social Security, when I asked them about these claims, said that these people were not moved to the death database. They also, hearkening back to what I said earlier about the 6,000 who were moved to the death database, they said they undid that in June. And they said that they are maintaining internal controls that make sure that nothing like this would happen.
7: That is Washington Post reporter Merrill Cornfield. Traffic and weather on WTOP. Let's get back to this mess on the Beltway. Checking in now with John Mons in the WTOP Traffic Center.
5: Thanks a lot, Kyle. It is a mess, and it's not changing for the better as of yet. You're still having issues on the inner loop of the Beltway. It begins at Clara Barton Parkway. That's exit 41. Stopped or extremely slow traffic all the way back to Georgetown Pike. We have the right lane closed, and there's debris in the roadway, remnants of the earlier accident. On the outer loop, right around the same area, that's really what's causing much of the problem as well, because two things going on at the same time there. We have the two left lanes blocked. That's going to be between the American Legion Bridge and George Washington Parkway. Through there, it's jammed all the way to River Road, I should say. So we'll keep you updated on that. Hopefully some good news coming real soon. Construction in the three right lanes blocked on 395 southbound. That's between Glebe Road and King Street. And also in Greenbelt, the inner loop of the Beltway right at Kenilworth Avenue and Baltimore-Washington Parkway road construction with the left lane closed through there. 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I'm John Mons with our next check of traffic in less than 10 minutes.
7: 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First Alert meteorologist Steve Rudin.
11: Temperatures in the 80s this evening before settling to the upper 60s to middle 70s come early tomorrow morning. We're definitely not going to stay there very long. 90 to 95 degrees, that's your forecast high with partly sunny skies. Now, I am tracking a cold front tomorrow evening into the overnight, likely to bring showers, even a few thunderstorms. Any storm that develops may contain some brief gusty winds and heavier downpours, especially north and west of the district. Sunday, partly sunny, 88 to 93. We're in the upper 70s to middle 80s on Monday. I'm 7 News meteorologist Steve Rudin in the First Alert Weather Center.
7: All right, temps around the Washington area now, 69 Fort Belvoir, 79 in Foggy Bottom, 75 degrees in Silver Spring tonight. 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
7: It is 11:21. The three remaining correspondents at the turmoil-plagued CBS News show 60 Minutes have decided to stay for now.
15: Executive producer Tanya Simon was fired. So were correspondents Sharon Alfonsi, Cecilia Vega, and this week's Scott Pelley. It leaves the show with three reporters.
16: I'm Bill Whitaker.
17: I'm John Wertheim.
18: I'm Leslie Stahl.
15: In a memo to fellow staff obtained by the AP, Stahl, Whitaker, and Wertheim expressed anger over the recent firings and were having a hard time deciding whether to stay. But they are staying. In their words, they don't want to see 60 Minutes die. The changes are coming from new CBS editor-in-chief Barry Weiss and the executive producer she hired, Nick Bilton. The three remaining reporters said if they can continue committing acts of independent, fearless journalism and storytelling, they're here for it, adding, if not, they leave. I'm Ed Donahue.
7: Time is running out for President Trump's name up there by the main entrance of the Kennedy Center to be removed. There's a June 12th deadline set by a federal judge to remove Trump's name from everything involved with what is officially called the John F. Kennedy Center for the Performing Arts. The judge ruled the Trump-appointed board acted illegally when it added his name last December. WTOP's Jimmy Alexander tells us the name removal is bringing tourists to check it out at the Kennedy Center.
19: We wanted to take pictures of the Kennedy Center before they took Donald Trump's name off of it.
20: So does Barbara, who's a school teacher from Colorado, want President Trump's name to stay?
19: Yes, very much so.
20: Tell me why.
19: Because we very much support President Trump, and we like seeing his name out there for the world to see.
21: We came by to watch Donald J. Trump get taken off the Kennedy Center, and we were going to bring a bottle of champagne just to watch.
20: Bill Collins is visiting from Atlanta, Georgia.
21: He forced the board to do it, and I just don't think it's deserving.
22: Now, he says he didn't know what was going to happen.
21: I find it hard to believe that most people would believe that.
20: Bill's wife, Sherry, says they don't want to miss President Trump's name coming down.
23: We're going to walk back again tomorrow. Until we leave, Tuesday or Wednesday, we're going to stop by.
20: From the Kennedy Center, Jimmy Alexander, WTOP News.
7: Now, a warning that this next story might be upsetting to some listeners. We have an update on a story we brought you yesterday on a 25-year-old woman, a 25-year-old mother from D.C. accused of murder in the death of her child. WTOP Steve Karish reports she's behind bars, being held without bond.
16: Valencia Duke of Washington, D.C. is charged with one count of first-degree murder and two counts of first-degree child neglect. A Superior Court judge found probable cause that Ms. Duke committed the offenses and ordered her to be held without bond pending trial. She's accused of leaving her two 13-month-old children alone for 4 days in January. Her daughter died of dehydration. Her son suffered from dehydration and malnutrition and spent several days in the hospital. The case is being investigated by the Special Victims Unit of the Metropolitan Police Department. A preliminary hearing in the case is scheduled for June 11th. Steve Karish, WTOP News.
7: 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Frank Hanrahan's watching basketball, football, everything tonight.
17: I told you it was the last 6 minutes. It would get good, and it did. Knicks are holding on to a 105-104 wow. lead with 7.5 seconds left. This could go down, though, as a big turnover situation because the game was tied at 104. Victor Wembanyama got the rebound and then had an errant outlet pass to somebody not looking for him. He turned it over, and then he fouled Jalen Brunson, who just hit one of two. So now the Spurs have a chance with 7.5 seconds left here in the fourth quarter. Down one zip in this best of seven NBA final series, but this fourth quarter has definitely been a doozy. Speaking of doozies, the baseball out west, the Nationals with a ton of homers tonight as they've hit five out, including two from Luis Garcia Jr., James Wood, C.J. Abrams, and Dalen Lyle, the others. The Nationals just rolling right now at Arizona, late going 12-1. In the top of the seventh inning, Foster Griffin went five innings, striking out four, as it looks like the Nats will end a three-game losing skid. Baltimore blows out Toronto 13-3, and it has just gone final. The Knicks avoid the letdown because they were up 14 in that fourth quarter. 105-104, Victor Wembanyama had a jumper at the buzzer, but he missed it. Again, Knicks up 2-0 in this best-of-seven series. It swings now to New York for Game 3 on Monday night. I'm Frank Hanrahan, WTOP Sports.
7: All right, Frank, thanks. It's 11:26.
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2: Can't find any good news for those on the inner loop near Clara Barton Parkway. An earlier accident still has debris in the road. The right lane's closed. Traffic through there is crawling along and sometimes coming to a complete stop as they try to get things cleared over there. On the outer loop, just across in the same area, construction has the two left lanes blocked. That's going to be between the American Legion Bridge and the George Washington Parkway. Don't know how long that's going to be going on, but right now traffic is moving very, very slow as you make your way through there. Disabled vehicle on the 66 eastbound. That's going to be right around mile marker 50 right before you get to Compton Road. Traffic brought to you by the Silver Diner. Try one of Silver Diner's lunchtime quarter pounder smash burgers served with fries or crisp side salad for $12.99. Silver Diner, it's the diner food you love, evolved for how you eat today. I'm John Mons. Your next traffic report coming up in less than 10 minutes.
1: Coming up next half hour after traffic and weather in the 11:30 report for you Friday evening.
3: The Senate approves a major border enforcement bill. Are lawmakers done with trying to ban the president's payback fund? I'm Mitchell Miller, today on the Hill.
1: Here's Steve Nutt with a look at that forecast for us.
4: Temperatures in the 80s this evening before settling to the upper 60s to middle 70s come early tomorrow morning. We're definitely not going to stay there very long. 90 to 95 degrees, that's your forecast high with partly sunny skies. Now, I am tracking a cold front tomorrow evening into the overnight, likely to bring showers, even a few thunderstorms. Any storm that develops may contain some brief gusty winds and heavier downpours, especially north and west of the district. Sunday, partly sunny, 88 to 93. We're in the upper 70s to middle 80s on Monday. I'm 7 News meteorologist Steve Rudin in the First Alert Weather Center.
1: We're at 73 degrees, College Park tonight, 71. Friday evening, Fairfax, 78 on the National Mall, 80 straight up and holding in our nation's capital. Coming up later,
5: murder charges are placed against two women police say killed the mother of one of the suspects last month. I'm Alan Etter.
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1: Friday evening, June 5th. We do indeed thank you for taking us along for the 11:30 ride this Friday evening. Glad you're in. Welcome. I'm Dean Lane. Juan Herrera is our producer. Topping the stories we're following for you this half hour, we begin with NBC4's Mark Seagraves reporting tonight that the board of D.C. Water has apparently voted to remove David Gaddis, the CEO of the water utility. According to an online calendar, the board met behind closed doors during an executive session this week. News 4 reports tonight the board of directors voted in the end 8-3 to, quote, separate Gaddis from his position. Gaddis has a contract actually through September 2028. There are no details on the terms of the separation out yet or any possible severance package that comes with this. Gladys was the face of the utility, as you know, during the massive sewer pipe break that sent hundreds of millions of gallons of raw sewage into the Potomac. That was late January. We'll keep you updated as we learn more on that story tonight on WTOP, where the time now is 11:33. We've learned that American strikes hit Iranian drones this week, threatening ships Thursday in the Strait of Hormuz.
10: According to U.S. Central Command, the U.S. military struck Iranian coastal radar sites after it brought down four Iranian one-way attack drones headed towards the Strait of Hormuz. CENTCOM said the drones posed an immediate threat to regional maritime traffic. It's the latest hostile action during the two-month-long ceasefire where the U.S. engages in self-defense actions that typically result in Iranian retaliatory attacks. Earlier this week, one such attack on Kuwait's international airport killed one person and injured dozens of others. Luis Martinez, ABC News, Washington.
1: WTOP at 11:33. President Trump telling reporters on Air Force One on Friday, he's fine, he says, if Ukraine and Russia hold a sit-down without the U.S. He was reacting this week to word that Ukraine's President Volodymyr Zelensky is apparently proposing a face-to-face meeting with Russian President Vladimir Putin. Mr. Trump said he'd be happy if they make a deal to end this war, but does not expect the U.S. to be sideline.
11: We're getting close to where Russia, Ukraine should have. It's a war that should have never happened, would have never happened if I was president. But I think that's going to get worked out. Yeah.
12: Secretary Rubio take a more active role? Or
11: he'll be involved. I'll be involved. JD, everybody. We'll all be involved.
1: The BBC reports tonight Russian President Vladimir Putin has said he does not see any point in meeting with Volodymyr Zelensky. In an open letter to Putin about a ceasefire, Zelensky used a defiant, at times, mocking tone. Mr. Putin further says and called the note rude and refused a meeting. Stay tuned. WTOP at 11:34. The AP, Associated Press, and several other news organizations are now projecting, talking politics now, in the California primary for governor, that Democrat Javier Becerra has advanced tonight to the general election. Becerra campaigned on his 3.5 decades in public office, including as state attorney general and U.S. health secretary, to argue that he was the most qualified candidate in a crowded field. The race to face him now in November is still too early to call tonight, with former Fox News host Stephen Hilton, a Republican, and billionaire Democratic activist Tom Steyer still in contention right now for the second spot in November. Vote counting continues. 11:35, California's primary vote. Meantime, the primary vote count was expected to be slow, as it is right now, because of so many mail-in ballots that have up to a week to arrive. They have that amount of time. But President Trump and his supporters this week claim something else is afoot here.
13: California's vote count for governor and mayor of Los Angeles is still ongoing from Tuesday night's primary. President Trump has made claims without any evidence that the slow count is due to Democrats trying to steal the election. The president had said the U.S. attorney in L.A. is investigating the election. Initially on Thursday, the U.S. attorney had no comment. But now the U.S. attorney's office in L.A. says there are multiple election fraud investigations underway, but did not give any specifics. The first assistant U.S. attorney saying his office will follow the evidence. Alex Stone, ABC News, Los Angeles.
1: The Senate has now approved $70 billion for ICE and the Border Patrol this week after a marathon session that lasted through the night this week. Congressional Democrats say this evening they'll keep fighting to ban the president's so-called anti-weaponization fund, even though their amendments failed to pass. WTOP Capitol Hill correspondent Mitchell Miller, Friday night, today on the Hill.
3: One of the many amendments related to the fund was offered up by Maryland Democratic Senator Chris Van Hollen. He sought to prohibit any payouts from going to people linked to January 6th criminal activity, including a man who received a pardon and later was convicted of sexually molesting children.
14: He tried to buy the silence of those children by promising them that they would get some of the slush fund money.
3: The amendment and others with various bans were also voted down. Ohio Republican Bernie Marino criticized Democrats, saying they were trying to distract from the crucial issue of border enforcement.
15: Now they have us chasing windmills. They want us to vote about funds that don't exist.
3: The House plans to take up the legislation next week. On Capitol Hill, Mitchell Miller, WTOP News.
1: And a good Friday evening, June 5th. Thanks for taking the 11:30 ride with us. Glad you're in. It is 11:37. An update on traffic and weather here at WTOP coming your way in 1 minute. Meantime, a recap of some of the top stories we're following.
16: ABC News, I'm Dave Packer. With less than a week until opening ceremonies for the World Cup, Union workers at Los Angeles SoFi Stadium have voted to strike. Many workers are in fear of ICE patrolling the grounds. The AP projects that Democrat Javier Becerra has advanced to the general election in the California governor's race. The election was Tuesday.
13: Without any evidence, President Trump claims a slow vote count here is because Democrats are cheating and trying to steal votes away from Republicans. And he said the U.S. attorney will investigate.
16: ABC's Alex Stone in Los Angeles. U.S. Central Command forces help shoot down incoming Iranian missiles and drones shot at Kuwait and Bahrain. This after Friday night, CENTCOM reporting it struck several Iranian one-way drones threatening ships in the Strait of Hormuz. President Trump says a soon-to-be acting director of national intelligence, Bill Pulte, should cut positions at the Office of Department of National Intelligence. This is ABC News.
1: Right, good evening, June 5th. Thanks for taking the ride with us. Time now at WTOP, 1138. Traffic and weather on the 8th, and good evening this Friday to John Mons in the WTOP Traffic Center with us.
2: Dean, we've had an issue that's been going on for hours, and it's still got things jammed up pretty bad. We're going to go to the inner loop of the Beltway right at Clara Barton Parkway. That's where the accident occurred. There's still debris in the road. The right lane is closed. Traffic is backed up to Georgetown Pike at this point. On the other side, on the outer loop, not an accident, but road construction, which has the two left lanes blocked, moving through there. That's going to be between the American Legion Bridge and the George Washington Parkway. Things are backed up to River Road as you make your way through there. A couple of other lightweight construction issues going on in Arlington. I-395 southbound between Glebe Road and King Street. You got the three right lanes blocked through there. And in Prince George's County, the Beltway Inner Loop between Kenilworth Avenue and the BW Parkway, road construction has the left lane closed. 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Need a fast, easy oil change? Jiffy does it. 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No appointment needed. I'm John Mons. Your next check of traffic in less than 10 minutes.
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5: 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I'm Alan Etter.
1: 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We turn now to 7 News First Alert meteorologist Steve Rudin with a look at that weekend forecast for us, for it is here.
4: Just a few passing clouds this evening as our temperatures settle through the 80s. They'll eventually fall to the upper 60s to middle 70s come early tomorrow morning. At that point, may find a little bit of haze. Partly sunny skies on Saturday, 90 to 95 degrees with a cold front that's going to arrive during the evening and overnight. If you have plans tomorrow evening, be sure to have the wet weather gear. May find some stronger thunderstorms with gusty winds and heavier downpours north and west of D.C. Partly cloudy on Sunday, 88 to 93 degrees. I'm 7 News meteorologist Steve Rudin in the First Alert Weather Center.
1: Right now, we're at 76 degrees tonight, Friday evening, Georgetown, 68 Bowie, 71 Leesburg, 72 outside the WTOP studios at 1140. On WTOP, of course, we bring you money news at 10 and 40. John Wardock here to wrap your business week as we roll towards the weekend.
17: Stocks suffered serious losses on Friday, especially tech stocks. Investors sold chip stocks in particular, and the NASDAQ would tumble more than 4%, its largest percentage drop in more than a year. The Dow Jones Industrial Average lost 695 points Friday. The S&P 500 slipped 200, and the NASDAQ tumbled 1,121 points. Meantime, the U.S. economy created a much stronger than expected 172,000 jobs last month, thanks to job growth in leisure and hospitality, food and drinking places, and health care. 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
17: And the unemployment rate in May stayed at 4.3%. John Wardock, WTOP News.
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1: We turn now to the latest chapter now written this week for a high-profile case in our area. Brendan Banfield, the husband of the at the center of the so-called Au Pair Affair murders trial, was sentenced in Fairfax County on Friday, and WTOP's own Neil Augenstein was in the courtroom.
20: Brendan Banfield has been sentenced to life in prison with no chance of parole for killing his wife, Christine, and another man, Joseph Ryan. Chief Judge Penny Ozcarati imposed the mandatory life with no chance of parole after Banfield was convicted of two counts of aggravated murder. The judge told Banfield that what he did was evil, that he showed no remorse, and that he was harmed his daughter by all of his actions. Banfield said nothing as the sentence was read. Before that, he told the judge that he was being sentenced for a crime that he did not commit. Christine Banfield's older sister gave a victim impact statement. She told the judge that while justice has been served, grief hasn't lifted over her sister's death. She said the day that her sister died will play on repeat in her head forever. It's expected that Brendan Banfield will appeal.
1: WTOP's Neil Augenstein, the Brazilian au pair, testified against Banfield and was sentenced to 10 years herself in prison. That was back in February for her role in the double murder. In other news, locally here at home, Montgomery County Police are asking tonight for your help finding two women investigators say killed the mother of one of the suspects last month. WTOP's Alan Etter has that story.
21: Police got a call on May 26th to check on the welfare of 67-year-old Hildy Henderson on Fenwick Lane in Silver Spring. They found she'd been murdered possibly days before. Now they've developed information that's led to first-degree murder charges being filed against her daughter, 29-year-old Vanessa Henderson, and her girlfriend, 36-year-old Samantha Rabel of Phoenix.
22: We do believe that they have left the area.
21: Shira Goff with Montgomery County Police.
22: We are going to be reaching outside of the state of Maryland and the D.C. metro area to attempt to locate them.
21: No motive has been publicly named in this murder. Anyone with information is asked to contact Montgomery County Crime Solvers. Alan Etter, WTOP News.
1: Good Friday evening, June 5th. Glad you're with us tonight. I'm Dean Lane. Welcome in. 11:44 the time on WTOP. As we head into summer vacation season, a heads up tonight about a costly surprise fee to watch out for as you're checking out of that hotel room. Many hotels now, we understand, use in-room sensors detecting smoke or vaping. But based on complaints from unhappy guests, those sensors, well, they don't always get it right. Consumerman Herb Weisbaum, a contributing editor at Chuckbook.org, has been looking into this.
23: I can't tell you how many hotels use air quality monitoring sensors to detect smoking or vaping, but industry analysts say the number is rising. Chuckbook found complaints on social media, in hotel reviews, and in news reports about disputed smoking fees tied to in-room sensors at hotels across the country, including Marriott, Sheraton, Hilton, and Hyatt properties.
24: So how can a smoke detector pick up smoke coming from our room when we weren't even here?
23: When the sensors are triggered, guests are charged cleaning fees of $250 to more than $560. The companies selling these systems claim their algorithms can identify the presence of tobacco, marijuana, or nicotine-based substances with precision. But Chuckbook spoke to several travelers who said they don't smoke or vape, and the hotel managers dismissed their denials.
25: Now, I never thought that we would get charged like this.
23: Last summer, Darius and Amanda Turner celebrated their wedding anniversary at the Venetian Resort in Las Vegas. They had a wonderful time until they saw the bill at checkout. The Turners, who say they never smoke or vape, were stunned to find a $566 smoking fee on their statement. Worse still, the hotel's manager refused to remove the charge.
25: It just wasn't right. You know, we just knew that we were being falsely accused of this.
23: The Turners made several unsuccessful attempts to challenge the fee, but hotel management said the sensors were 100% accurate, so they filed a fraud report with their bank and were able to get their money back.
25: Are they really using this to catch people smoking, or are they using this for revenue? You look at it, it's everywhere.
23: The same thing happened at the same hotel to Lauren Quirk earlier this year.
26: I was just met with the attitude that everyone lies. That was the quote that was said to me, and that they have to do this because everyone's going to go to the desk and say they didn't smoke.
23: We contacted the Venetian, but it did not respond to Checkbook's request for comments about what happened to the Quirks and Turners. Consumer advocate and syndicated travel expert Christopher Elliott told me he believes false positives occur more often than the industry admits.
27: They have sensors now that are extremely sophisticated. They can pick up anything. Unfortunately, they have been picking
0: picking up anything and mistaking it for cigarette smoke.
23: Elliot says he's been told by hotel insiders that steam from a shower or smoke from a hairdryer could trigger the alarm. In most cases, the hotel won't tell you if the smoke detection system has been triggered, and no one will come to the room to verify the violation. After all, these systems are designed to avoid staff confrontation with guests. Instead, the smoking fee will be added to the bill, which you might not notice at checkout. So review your final bill before you leave the hotel. Final point, if you're assessed a smoking fee and you know it's an error, talk to the manager. If they won't remove the charge, ask for written documentation. A picture of a pack of cigarettes or a vaping pen on the dresser is not proof you smoked in the room.
6: If the hotel does not respond favorably and remove your charge, then you can go ahead and file a credit card dispute. And most banks are very skeptical of hotels that do this kind of thing, and you should be able to get all of your money back.
23: That's why Checkbook recommends using a credit card for all travel purchases. It gives you the right to dispute charges if there's a problem. Want to know more? You can read my full story at checkbook.org. I'm Herb Weisbaum, the consumer man, for WTOP News.
1: 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Welcome in for the ride. 11:48 on WTOP. Good evening to John Mons in the WTOP Traffic Center this hour.
2: Dean, I'm still looking for that good news in regards to the accident that happened earlier on the inner loop of the Beltway at Clara Barton Parkway. There's still debris in the road. The right lane is still closed, and traffic is still backed up to Georgetown Pike, but beginning to get through there at least. On the other side, on the outer loop between the American Legion Bridge and George Washington Parkway, construction is the issue. Two left lanes are blocked heading through there, and that's got things backed up to River Road. A couple of smaller issues in Greenbelt, Beltway inner loop, right at Kenilworth Avenue and the Baltimore-Washington Parkway. Road construction has the left lane closed. And in Virginia, the three right lanes are blocked on I-395 southbound between Glebe Road and King Street. I'm John Mons. Your next check of traffic's coming up in less than 10 minutes.
1: Coming right up Friday evening after traffic and weather.
7: Montgomery County Schools reverses course and will keep high school gymnastics. I'm Jose Umana.
4: Temperatures will fall through the 80s, eventually settling to the upper 60s to middle 70s by early tomorrow morning. Highs tomorrow on your Saturday, 90 to 95 degrees. A cold front arrives late tomorrow evening and into the overnight. That's going to trigger showers and a few thunderstorms. Highs on Sunday, mix of sun and clouds, upper 80s to lower 90s. I'm 7 News meteorologist Steve Rudin in the First Alert Weather Center.
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1: Charges have now been officially filed this week out west in Los Angeles for a man accused of murdering a longtime actor who appeared in over 100 TV shows and movies.
3: James Handy was a character actor who appeared in numerous roles, including a bartender in Top Gun Maverick. The 81-year-old was allegedly stabbed to death by his girlfriend's son on Wednesday morning. Now 44-year-old Michael Gledhill has been officially charged with murder by the Los Angeles County District Attorney's Office, but at his first court hearing on Friday, he was not present because he's being held for a psychiatric evaluation. Gledhill allegedly told police on a 911 call, "I am the son of man. I just killed the man of sin." He's due in court later this month. Alex Stone, ABC News, Los Angeles.
1: A driverless car was caught apparently on police body cam video this week blocking fire trucks during that deadly fire in Dallas last week. ABC's Morgan Norwood has the stir.
5: A driverless car slowing first responders as a massive fire tore through a Dallas apartment complex. They scrambled to secure the scene.
13: Call may be recorded for quality assurance.
15: You need to move this car ASAP, please.
5: Police say three minutes after the constable arrived, Waymo reportedly unlocking the car, allowing the deputy to drive it out of the way.
15: Okay.
5: This mishap, just the latest in a series of wayward Waymo incidents, raising fresh concern about how these driverless vehicles respond during emergencies.
1: You could say here at home, the Montgomery County school system is now flipping on its own decision regarding whether or not to allow high school girls gymnastics after this school year. We told you here at WTOP back in February, you may remember, the school system decided to stop the program in the coming weeks. But that has apparently changed.
16: Our gymnasts and our gymnastics community were not provided the opportunity to provide feedback on the data leading to this decision.
7: That's Montgomery County Schools Athletic Director Jeffrey Sullivan. In a meeting with the Montgomery County Board of Education, Sullivan said the school system has struggled to find qualified coaches for its seven schools, and the decision to cut gymnastics received support from principals and student athlete leadership. However,
16: we ran through the checkpoints of that process without going back and getting additional stakeholder feedback.
7: Sullivan called for a new process to cut individual sports, which upset school board member Rita Montoya.
17: We don't need to establish a process. We have one. We just didn't follow it.
7: In a letter obtained by WTOP, Sullivan said his office will work with coaches to establish clear and transparent processes for the upcoming season. Jose Umana, WTOP News.
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19: All right, we got the Nats still playing at Arizona at this hour, and it's all Nats. They lead at the Diamondbacks 12-1 in the top of the eighth. Nats 5 homers on the night. Luis Garcia Jr., 2 of them, James Wood, C.J. Abrams, and Dalen Lyle also with homers. Foster Griffin will get the victory. He went 5 innings, striking out 4. Nats will end this 3-game losing skid, and they'll play another one on Saturday in Arizona. Baltimore a winner over Toronto 13-3. NBA Finals, Knicks take a 2-0 lead in the best of 7 NBA Finals series after beating the Spurs in San Antonio 105-104. The Knicks hit a free throw with about 8 seconds left. Spurs had a chance for the game winner, but Victor Wembanyama's jumper does not go down, as this is the first time in the Knicks' history they've had a 2-0 lead in the NBA Finals. Game 3 now swings to New York on Monday night. I'm Frank Hanrahan, WTOP Sports.
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19: All right, thanks a lot, Dean. The accident happened about 3 hours ago on the Interloop Beltway at Claire Barton Parkway. Right now, debris in the roadway. The right lane is closed. That's going to be jammed all the way back to Georgetown Pike as you make your way through there. Move to the left. That might make things a little bit easier. On the outer loop of the Beltway between the American Legion Bridge and George Washington Parkway, construction's taking over the two left lanes. That's going to be packed all the way back to River Road. Good news, though, is once you get to the Virginia side of the Legion Bridge, you get back up to speed relatively quick. 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Visit windownation.com today. Your next check of traffic is coming up in less than 10 minutes.
12: A few clouds this evening, definitely not going to bring us any wet weather. Temperatures fall through the 80s, eventually settle to the upper 60s to middle 70s come early tomorrow morning. Not going to stay there very long, 90 to 95. That's your forecast high Saturday afternoon, partly sunny skies. A cold front Saturday evening is going to trigger showers and a few storms. I'm 7 News meteorologist Steve Rudin in the First Alert Weather Center.
1: 79 degrees in our nation's capital at 11:59.
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1: Good Saturday morning, June 6th. Finally, we made it to the weekend. I'm Dean Lane. Coming up this midnight hour, we continue to follow reports that the head of the D.C. Water has been fired. As we head into the weekend, a boil water advisory in effect for some D.C. water customers in Northwest.
14: Life with no chance of parole for the husband in the Au Pair Affair murders. I'm Neil Augenstein.
23: A parent asks a local school board to do more to protect the use of preferred names for students. I'm Kate Ryan.
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25: She's ready for only one president's name to be on the Kennedy Center. I'm Jimmy Alexander.
1: It was a down day on Wall Street. At the closing bell, the Dow was off 695 points. Good morning. Welcome in. 12 midnight on WTOP.
26: From ABC News, I'm Dave Hacker. President Trump says that the soon-to-be acting director of National Intelligence, Bill Pulte, should cut positions at the Office of Department of National Intelligence. He even compared it with the Education Department, which is being dismantled.
27: The president brought that up and compared it to that, saying this maybe should even be terminated. He wasn't specific about what his plans would be, but certainly indicating he wants to see Pulte go in there and shake things up and limit the size of this sprawling office right now that, of course, oversees spy agencies.
26: ABC's Karen Travers at the White House. The Senate early Friday approving a $70 billion immigration enforcement package. The bill passed without an amendment to address the president's anti-weaponization fund, but later Friday, a Department of Justice attorney put in writing plans to not move forward with the controversial compensation fund. U.S. Central Command forces helped shoot down incoming Iranian missiles and drones shot at Kuwait and Bahrain. This after Friday night, CENTCOM reporting it struck several Iranian one-way drones threatening ships in the Strait of Hormuz.
28: CENTCOM said the drones posed an immediate threat to regional maritime traffic. It's the latest hostile action during the two-month-long ceasefire where the U.S. engages in self-defense actions that typically result in Iranian retaliatory attacks. Earlier this week, one such attack on Kuwait's international airport killed one person and injured dozens of others. Luis Martinez, ABC News, Washington.
26: The AP now projecting Democrat Javier Becerra has advanced to the general election in the California governor's race. Not yet clear who Becerra will face in the general election. His top rivals, Republican Steve Hilton and Democrat Tom Steyer. The Knicks are going home two wins away from an NBA championship. Jalen Brunson hit a go-ahead free throw with 9.5 seconds left after a turnover by Victor Wembanyama. Moments earlier, then Wembanyama missed a jumper at the end of New York's 105-104 win. 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
1: WTOP at 1203. Good Saturday morning, June 6th. Finally, we've made it to the weekend. It'll be warm out this overnight early morning. Low in the 60s, according to Steve. Partly sunny, hot later Saturday, 95. We're at 79 degrees in Washington. Good morning to you. I'm Dean Lane. We do indeed thank you for taking us along for the midnight hour ride. We begin the ride this half hour with new developments this morning Saturday involving the massive sewage spill in the Potomac earlier this year. Now, NBC4's Mark Seagraves has been reporting this week that the Board of DC Water has voted to remove David Gattis as the CEO of that water utility. Gattis was the face, as you may know, of the utility's effort during the massive sewer pipe break, you remember, in late January, which at the time sent hundreds of millions of gallons of raw sewage into the Potomac River. NBC4 reporter Mark Seagrave says this morning DC Water hired Gattis despite a prior controversy.
13: David Gattis was directly involved in the Flint, Michigan water crisis. He was working for a company called Viola that settled a multi-million dollar lawsuit that was brought against them for prolonging the spill and putting out false information to the public in the early day, not the spill, the contamination of the water in Flint, Michigan. And DC Water hired him as the CEO. After that, it's unclear whether DC Water Board of Directors knew, if they'd done their proper due diligence in researching this guy, if they knew his, you know, heavy involvement in that disaster, far, far worse than what we experienced here in Flint, Michigan. But the fact that, you know, there have been two massive public water utility failures in the past several years, and David Gattis has been at the center of both of them.
1: Seagrave says this morning, even before the Potomac spill, DC Water's board of directors had concerns, apparently, about Gattis's management abilities. DC Water says this week Gattis will remain in his role while the board searches for his successor. Stay tuned. WTOP at 1205. If you live locally in parts of Northwest DC, heads up from WTOP this morning. You're being advised to boil your water before you use it. DC Water issuing the boil water advisory on Friday. Impacted neighbors include areas of Chevy Chase, Friendship Heights, Tenley Town, Ah Park, Woodley Park as well, including Van Ness, Glover Park, Wesley Heights, and Cathedral Heights. A water pressure loss is the reason for the advisory as we head into the weekend. They say you should get rid of any ice made after 12 noon on Friday. You are also advised to run your cold water until it is completely clear, then boil water to a rolling boil for at least a full minute before usage. DC Water says there is no information that the water was contaminated by the loss in pressure, and the advisory is a precaution only while testing is conducted this weekend. We will, of course, keep you up to date on that here at WTOP as we learn more, because changes will come. 1206 on WTOP. Now we turn to the sentencing Saturday morning this week of the husband in the center of the so-called Au Pair Affair murders case in Fairfax County. Brendan Banfield has been sentenced to life in prison with no chance of parole for killing his wife and another man. WTOP's Neil Augenstein was in the courtroom Friday.
14: Before he was sentenced, Brendan Banfield told the judge he was being sentenced for a crime that he did not commit. But Judge Penny Azcarate said he schemed for months, luring an innocent man into a deadly trap so that he could kill his wife.
2: The level of cruelty, calculation, and inhumanity in this case reflects something far deeper than anger or impulse. It reflects evil.
14: The judge said Banfield didn't give a single thought to his young daughter, who was in the house at the time of the murders.
2: You did not just take her mother from her. You placed her in the middle of the horror you created. She is young now, but one day she will understand your true self.
14: She said Banfield showed no remorse.
2: One would hope that someday you will become tortured by what you have done to Christine, Joe, Christine's daughter, and their families. But nothing I have seen suggests that you will.
14: In Fairfax, Neil Augenstein, WTOP News.
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1: Traffic and weather on the 8th. Good morning, Saturday. John Mons in the WTOP Traffic Center with us.
19: Dean, let's start with some good news. The Beltway Inner Loop at Clara Barton Parkway is now open. Traffic is flowing through there freely. On the outer loop on the other side there, we still have the construction issue. That means that the two left lanes are blocked and traffic is really beginning to slow down right around River Road. Good news is once you cross the Potomac, traffic is moving freely through there. Looking in Montgomery County, I-270 local lanes northbound at Clopper Road, West Diamond, we have debris in the roadway. Be careful going through there. Construction

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1: 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Welcome in. 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
2: A brutal Friday for stocks. We got a stronger-than-expected jobs report, and that touched off concerns the Federal Reserve could now look to fight inflation and eventually raise interest rates. Then investors dumped tech stocks, especially chip stocks, and the NASDAQ would tumble more than 4%, its largest percentage drop in more than a year. At the close, the Dow lost 695 points. The S&P 500 slipped 200. That was more than a 2.5% decline. And the NASDAQ gave back 1,121 points on Friday. As for selling tech stocks, Stosh Graham at Graham Capital Wealth Management here in D.C.
3: 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You're seeing capital pulled away from AI-related names.
2: As for the heavy losers on Friday, Advanced Micro Devices, Intel, and Micron all tumbled more than 10%. John Wardock, WTOP News.
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1: Good Saturday morning. Thanks for taking the midnight hour ride with us this June 6th. If you're just joining us, it's a warm overnight, low in the 60s by daybreak, according to Steve, partly sunny later this Saturday, kicking off your weekend. A hot one, though. High of 95 degrees. We're at 71 in Washington right now. Good morning. I'm Dean Lane. Thanks for taking the ride with us. 12:12 the time now on WTOP.
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4: News happens here.
1: There is brewing controversy this weekend locally after reports that Montgomery County Council member Lori Ann Sales actually was not in person in Rockville for some critical budget discussions recently. In fact, Sales was away at a conference, we understand, paid by taxpayers. Jenny Bixby, local government and politics reporter for The Banner, reports this morning that since 2022, Sales took 11 taxpayer-funded trips, more than the rest of the council combined.
8: Council member Sales is going on significantly more trips than anybody else. It's not uncommon for local council members to attend things that are around the state or even the D.C. region. What's different for council member Sales is she's gone all the way to South Africa. She's gone to Miami, Philadelphia, kind of all over. Trips that other council members aren't taking. And she's not technically doing anything wrong. There is money to do this with, but I think that her practices really came into question with some of the members of the public when she was not present in person for such a critical budget.
9: Before we get into some of the travel, Jenny, talk and let our listeners know, because I didn't know this figure. What is the number you found out that council members, each of them, gets to run their office? And then you said it can include using money for these type of trips.
8: So each council member gets about $737,000 a year. And I say about because that's the budget we're currently in. That's not the number for the budget that was just passed. So that funding can be used to hire your staff, to pay for general office supplies if your council office is hosting an event for the community. And it can be used for travel outside of the area. It's just something that most council members don't use that money for.
10: Now, it was this trip to Maui here that really raised some eyebrows. Why is that?
8: Well, First of all, the timing, I think, was questionable for a lot of people because it coincided with the time period in which the Montgomery County

0: Council was in all day meetings, making deliberations on the budget. And as I think in every jurisdiction in the country right now, this was a really critical budget year with the economy the way it is. Also, one of the trips she was attending was not something that was approved by the county. There were two conferences in Maui that kind of coincided, overlapped a little bit. And one of them, the county did approve funding for, but the other one she didn't. So she was away for that entire time period. And while she did tune in virtually to the council meetings, obviously, we all know that there are sometimes behind the scenes things that happen. And I think that that's why some folks in the community were starting to become concerned.
1: So what are the checks and balances in place to make sure there aren't things that are happening that shouldn't be happening? And are other council members saying anything to you about this, about council member sales trips?
0: Absolutely. So one of the two conferences she attended technically is allowed in the council language. There are executive staff that approve all this funding. They're nonpartisan. They're not working for specific council members. They serve the council. So they see every expense that a council member wants approved or reimbursed. One of the conferences she attended that she wanted funding for, and she really pushed for funding for, focused on issues affecting the Western region of the United States. So things on the agenda were like California wildfires, things like that. Things we're not as concerned about in Maryland. That was something that the council staff called into question, that maybe that was not something that they could fund because that doesn't fall in the rules. However, the other conference she attended was focused more on economic development, which is something that is kind of universal. So they were able to approve that conference financially, but did kind of note in the emails that I found that she should be aware that the timing could be an issue. Something I'm curious to see is if the council will, and this is all my speculation, if they would create some kind of provision with blackout dates, because the reason that council member sales technically didn't break any rules is there are no blackout dates. There's no date that says you definitely can't go while we're deliberating the budget. I think it's just generally frowned upon.
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2: Traffic and weather on WTOP.
8: Let's check on the ongoing construction issue on the Beltway Outer Loop between the American Legion Bridge and the George Washington Parkway. We've got the two left lanes blocked moving through there, and traffic is crawling from River Road making its way there. In Montgomery County on the 270 local lanes northbound at Clopper Road, West Diamond, we have debris in the roadway right where you enter from the main lanes to the local lanes. Construction issues in Arlington, I-395 southbound between Glebe Road and King Street. And over in Prince George's County, road construction left lane is closed on the Beltway Inner Loop between Kenilworth Avenue and the Baltimore-Washington Parkway. I'm John Mines. Your next check of traffic's coming up in less than 10 minutes.
2: Still ahead this half hour.
9: No bonds for a D.C. mother charged with murder. I'm Steve Karish.
10: Winds from the south will once again pump our temperatures upward later this afternoon, 90 to 95 degrees under partly sunny skies. A cold front will arrive later this evening that will bring added clouds and shower chances. May find a few stronger thunderstorms north and west of D.C. For tomorrow, partly cloudy, a few showers, a couple of storms. Most will be very, very limited, 88 to 93 degrees. Dry and breezy on Monday, 78 to 85, and lower to mid-80s on Tuesday. I'm 7 News meteorologist Steve Rudin in the First Alert Weather Center.
2: We're at 71 Hyattsville, 77 Foggy Bottom this morning, 70 Herndon, midnight hour Saturday morning, June 6th. We're at 79 now outside the WTOP studios. Also coming up for you shortly.
11: I'll be back with my season tickets.
12: She's ready for only one president's name to be on the Kennedy Center. I'm Jimmy Alexander.
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2: It's Saturday morning, June 6th. We indeed, again, thank you for taking the midnight hour ride with us. Welcome in. I'm Dean Lane, 1220 the time now on WTOP this morning.
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2: A chilling 911 call and disturbing details are now emerging this weekend following the violent death of actor James Handy out west in Los Angeles. ABC's Trevor Ault is following that case for us.
15: Los Angeles police say 81-year-old James Handy was stabbed to death Wednesday morning by his girlfriend's 44-year-old son. Officers say they found Handy unresponsive in his front yard with a stab wound to the chest, bloody clothes strewn across the sidewalk, and Handy was later pronounced dead at the hospital. The LAPD says after the stabbing, the suspect, Michael Gledhill, had called 911 saying, quote, "I am the son of man. I just killed the man of sin."
2: Gledhill did not appear in an arraignment on Friday afternoon in Los Angeles Superior Court, and no plea was entered for him. We'll keep you updated as we learn more. Here at home, a region-wide search is on for two women wanted in connection with the murder of a 67-year-old woman last month in Silver Spring. WTOP's Alan Etter reports this morning the victim is the mother of one of the suspects.
5: Hildy Henderson was found dead in her home on Fenwick Lane in Silver Spring May 26th. Detectives immediately developed information leading them to charge Henderson's 29-year-old daughter, Vanessa, and Vanessa's 36-year-old partner, Samantha Rabel, with murder. They believe the pair has fled the area. As for motive,
16: we're not able to release that right now because this is still an active and ongoing investigation.
5: Shira Goff with Montgomery County Police. Warrants have been issued charging both women with first-degree murder, and police are asking anyone with information about where they might be to come forward.
16: If they want to remain anonymous, they can contact Crime Solvers, or they can call the Montgomery County Department of Police non-emergency number.
5: Alan Etter, WTOP News.
2: A local mother is now behind bars this weekend, accused of killing one of her children. WTOP Steve Karish has looked over the charging documents in the case.
9: 25-year-old Valencia Duke of the district is being held without bond after being charged with first-degree murder and two counts of first-degree cruelty to children. She's accused of leaving her 13-month-old children from January 14th through 18th alone in her home on Southern Avenue. Police found one of the babies dead and the other near death. An autopsy revealed the death was a result of dehydration. The surviving child was treated in the hospital for several days. Duke's next court appearance is scheduled for June 11th. Steve Karish, WTOP News.
2: Here at home, the Fairfax County Police Department says this weekend a Fairfax County public schools teacher has apparently been arrested for alleged inappropriate behavior with a minor. The school resources officer assigned to Langley High notified detectives at the child abuse squad about inappropriate behavior between a teacher and a student. They investigated and say they determined then that 38-year-old Matthew Thorson of Reston, a math teacher at Langley, engaged in unlawful conduct with a student. Fairfax County Police, the Fairfax County Schools, placed Thorson on administrative leave. He was taken to the Fairfax County Adult Detention Center this week, held without bond, and charged in the case with three counts of indecent liberties by a custodian using a communication device to solicit a minor. It's only a matter of time now until President Trump's name is formally removed from the front of the Kennedy Center and everything else connected to the cultural institution. There is a June 12th deadline for that by order of a federal judge this week. WTOP's Jimmy Alexander reports this morning people are now showing up there to see if it's happened yet.
17: His name doesn't belong up there. It's a memorial to John F. Kennedy.
12: Well, Sherry is from Atlanta. Donna lives in Adams Morgan.
11: John F. Kennedy Museum inside, there is legal paperwork in the display saying that it doesn't belong up there.
12: Donna says she hasn't stepped foot inside the Kennedy Center since Trump's name was added to the building.
11: The minute everything is official, I'll be back with my season tickets and coming on at least a monthly basis.
18: We were doing a lot of cleaning up, so we want to see how it looked, and it looks beautiful.
12: Scott is here from Colorado, and as he and his wife take selfies in front of President Trump's name, he tells me it should stay right where it is.
18: He's done a lot to clean up the area and the country, so I really appreciate a lot of his efforts.
12: From the Kennedy Center, Jimmy Alexander, WTOP News.
2: Now, as to whether the Kennedy Center will close down next month, as President Trump has ordered, it's still up in the air, we're told. 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
19: New York Knicks are just two wins away from becoming NBA champions. Still a long way to go, but they take the first two in San Antonio. Game two final 105-104, high drama late. Jalen Brunson hits a go-ahead free throw with 9.5 seconds left after a turnover by Victor Wembanyama, and then Wembanyama missing a jumper at the buzzer as the Knicks hold off the Spurs. Game three, Monday night in New York City. This is the first time in Knicks franchise history they've been up 2-0 in an NBA final. Baseball out west, Nationals beat up on Arizona. The Nats had five homers in the ball game. Luis Garcia Jr., two of them. James Wood, C.J. Abrams, and Dalen Lyle with the other one as Foster Griffin pitched five innings, striking out four. Nats end a three-game losing skid. Will face off against Arizona later on today out west. Game two of a six-game roadie. Baltimore was a winner over Toronto. French Open organizers issuing full refunds to all spectators holding tickets for the second men's semifinal between Matteo Arnaldi and Flavio Cabolli. Arnaldi's withdrawal caused by a sudden viral illness affected over 15,000 ticket holders. So the men's final will be Sunday at Roland Garros. Alexander Zverev faces Cabolli. Again, that's on Sunday. I'm Frank Hanrahan, WTOP Sports.
2: All righty, thanks, Frankie. As always, 12:27 Saturday morning on WTOP. Traffic and weather just around the corner.
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8: In Montgomery County, if you're on the outer loop of the Beltway, you're going to notice at River Road, things begin to slow down. That's due to construction that's going on. The two left lanes are blocked on the outer loop between the American Legion Bridge and the George Washington Parkway. Good news is once you get past the George Washington Parkway, things will get up to speed relatively quick. Debris is in the roadway of the 270 northbound. This is the local lanes where you exit for Clopper Road, the West Diamond. In Arlington, I-395 southbound between Glebe Road and King Street, we've got construction with the three right lanes blocked through there. And we have a construction issue on the inner loop of the Beltway over in Prince George's County. That's going to be between Kenilworth Avenue and the Baltimore-Washington Parkway. The left lane is closed due to that road construction. Your next check of traffic is coming up in less than 10 minutes.
2: Let's check that forecast now as we head into the weekend with Steve Rudin.
0: Hot high temperatures once again today, 90 to 95 degrees with winds from the south at just around 10 to 15 miles per hour. We'll see a cold front arrive later this evening into the overnight. Clouds will build, a few showers, may hear a few rumbles of thunder, and there is the potential for a couple of stronger thunderstorms, especially north of D.C. Partly cloudy, very warm and humid for the day on Sunday. A stray shower can't be ruled out, upper 80s to lower 90s. Around 78 to 85 on Monday, 80 to 85 on Tuesday. I'm 7 News meteorologist Steve Rudin in the First Alert Weather Center.
2: 70 degrees in Gaithersburg, 72 Arlington, 70 straight up Lanham. Midnight hour, Saturday morning, June 6th, we're at 60. That would be 79 degrees. We are at 79 outside the WTOP studios. This check.
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6: 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Otherwise, if we don't have the underlying pieces correct, we're just going to speed up what's already wrong.
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2: It's Saturday morning, June 6, 2026. We do indeed thank you for taking us along for the midnight hour ride. Welcome. Glad you're in. I'm Dean Lane. Juan Herrera is our producer. The top story we're following this half hour as we roll into this weekend together on Saturday involves a new development to bring you up to date involving the massive sewage spill that we reported on here at WTOP into the Potomac earlier this year. NBC4's Mark Seagraves is reporting this weekend that the board of DC Water has voted to remove David Gaddis as the CEO of the water utility. Gaddis was the face, you may remember, of the utility during that massive sewer pipe break in late January in the winter, which at the time sent hundreds of millions of gallons of raw sewage into the Potomac River. Mark Seagraves joining WTOP to explain how and why this happened.
13: What I'm told from my sources is that the board actually had a meeting about this yesterday. And then today they had on their public schedule that they were going to go into executive session to vote on a personnel matter. And so I was able to put it all together and it turned out that personnel matter was David Gaddis. Look, Gaddis has been at the helm of DC Water for several years and has had kind of a rocky road. I've reported that prior to this spill that happened in January, he was placed on a performance improvement plan because the board of directors had concerns about his management. But then after that, he was given a three-year extended contract at $357,000 a year plus bonuses. Some of those bonuses over the past few years have been in the range of $18,000 to $20,000 a year. So he's getting paid a lot of money to do this job. And there were issues, particularly in the early days, and I experienced this myself with the agency. In the early days of the spill, information was not coming out in a very fast or transparent manner. And at times it seemed misleading, if not intentionally, mistakenly. And we go back to the very first email that Gaddis sent out to stakeholders, that lots of them inferred that the message was that there was a spill, but that it was contained. And in fact, you'll remember the city administrator of DC 2 days after the spill telling me on camera, like, oh yeah, it's contained. When in fact, we know now it wasn't contained for many, many days. Congress grilled Gaddis recently at a hearing and, you know, really wanted to know that age old question, you know, what did you know and when did you know it about the condition of these pipes and why, since you were aware there were problems, why weren't they addressed sooner? So he's been taking it on the chin since day one, and now the board has finally said it's time for him to go.
25: And Mark, there's been not only criticism, but haven't there been calls for him to be removed as head of DC Water?
13: There certainly were. And look, I don't know that it's fair to blame David Gattis for the spill. You know, I mean, DC Water says that the reason they didn't get to sooner is because the National Park Service would not issue the permits to do the work in a timely manner, still have not issued many of those permits to do that work. And when the superintendent of the National Park Service in that same congressional hearing was asked about that, he declined to answer because of pending litigation. So, you know, there's a lot of finger pointing there. But what we do know is that Gattis is certainly, as head of the CEO of DC Water, was certainly responsible for everything that happened after the spill. I have said this from day one. Everyone at DC Water who wears a hard hat and a reflective vest to work deserves our highest praise. The engineering that they did to do that workaround and to finally get that spill under control was heroic and to be applauded. Everyone who wears a suit and tie, that's a different question at DC Water because they were not transparent. They did not come out and tell the public everything that we deserved and needed to know in the early days. And in fact, it wasn't until many days into it, after some of my initial reporting, that they began to hold press conferences on a regular basis and update the press and release documents that in fact showed what the Washington Post later would report about the early warning signs of problems with this underground pipe. And one more thing I would note about David Gattis is David Gattis was directly involved in the Flint, Michigan water crisis. He was working for a company called Veolia that settled a multi-million dollar lawsuit that was brought against them for prolonging the spill and putting out false information to the public in the early day, not the spill, the contamination of the water in Flint, Michigan. And DC Water hired him as the CEO. After that, it's unclear whether DC Water Board of Directors knew, if they'd done their proper due diligence in researching this guy, if they knew his, you know, heavy involvement in that disaster, far, far worse than what we experienced here in Flint, Michigan. But the fact that, you know, there have been two massive public water utility failures in the past several years, and David Gattis has been at the center of both of them.
2: Mark Seagraves this early Saturday morning of NBC4 here on WTOP. DC Water says this weekend Gattis will remain in his role while the board searches for his successor. Stay tuned. WTOP at 12:36. California primary for Governor Democrat Javier Becerra has advanced this weekend to the general election. According to the Associated Press projection, Becerra leaned heavily on his more than 35 years in public office, including as state attorney general and U.S. health secretary, to argue that he was the most qualified of all the candidates at the dais in a crowded field. The race to face him in November now is still too early to call this weekend, with Fox News host Steve Hilton, a Republican, and billionaire Democratic activist Tom Steyer in contention for the second spot in November. Before Tuesday's primary, there were warnings the California's vote count would be slow due to so many Californians actually voting by mail. Now President Trump and his supporters are claiming something illegal is afoot.
5: Without any evidence, President Trump claims a slow vote count here is because Democrats are cheating and trying to steal votes away from Republicans. And he said the U.S. attorney will investigate. Initially, the U.S. attorney here in L.A. had no comment, but now says there are multiple election fraud investigations underway. Republican gubernatorial candidate Steve Hilton, who is leading in the vote count, says California's slow voting process, which allows mail-in ballots to arrive up to a week after Election Day, needs to be updated.
7: We need sensible elections in California. Mail-in ballots must arrive by Election Day if they're going to be counted.
5: Alex Stone, ABC News, Los Angeles.
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2: Thanks for taking the midnight hour ride with us. Welcome to the weekend. Time now, 12:38. Glad you're in. Probably good weather on the 8th, and good morning to John Mons in this midnight hour in the WTOP Traffic Center with us.
8: Construction is the name of the game out there right now. The biggest construction site that is causing some backups is going to be on the outer loop of the Beltway. That's between the George Washington Parkway and the American Legion Bridge. Traffic is jammed all the way back to River Road. You're moving through, and once you get past George Washington Parkway, smooth sailing over in there. We have construction going on I-395 southbound between Glebe Road and King Street. Things are moving, even though the three right lanes are blocked. It's moving through there relatively fast. Also on the inner loop of the Beltway in Prince George's County between Kenilworth Avenue and the Baltimore-Washington Parkway. Left lane is closed. Traffic pretty much moving close to what the normal speed limit is through there. 95 north and southbound in Virginia and Maryland. Clear and easy driving for you. I'm John Mons. We'll check traffic again in less than 10 minutes.
2: 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Here now, 7 News First Alert. Meteorologist Steve Rudin with a look at that weekend forecast. A hot one later today as we kick off the weekend.
0: A very warm, make that hot day ahead with highs around 90 to 95 degrees under partly sunny skies. A cold front will arrive later this evening. It's going to trigger a few showers. There could even be some heavier downpours and a couple of stronger storms. Most of the storms will be north and west of D.C. Once we get through that, 88 to 93 tomorrow with winds from the south at 10 to 20 miles per hour. It's not going to feel quite as humid on Monday. Cooler temperatures in the upper 70s to middle 80s. I'm 7 News meteorologist Steve Rudin in the First Alert Weather Center.
2: We're at 72 degrees in Reston this morning, 72 Bethesda, 76 on the National Mall. Midnight hour, Saturday morning, June 6th. Still at 79 outside the WTLP studios, where the time now is 12:40. 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
11: Investors dumped many tech stocks on Friday, especially chip stocks, and the NASDAQ would fall more than 4%, its biggest percentage drop in more than a year. At the closing bell, the Dow Jones Industrial Average lost 695 points, the S&P 500 was down 200, and the NASDAQ tumbled 1,121 points. Meantime, the U.S. economy created a way better than expected 172,000 jobs last month, thanks to broad-based hiring. Heather Long is chief economist at Navy Federal Credit Union.
14: I was encouraged to see that because the story for the past year was that healthcare was leading the way and was the only industry hiring. Now we see this big gain for hospitality heading into the summer. Also local government hiring, so that's your police and your firefighters.
11: The unemployment rate in May would stay at 4.3%. John Werdock, WTOP News. It's gonna be a
9: cool night. You're with Dean Lane on WTOP.
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2: Now at Capitol Hill this Saturday morning, where it took more than 18 hours of votes that stretched Thursday night into Friday's early morning hours. But Senate Republicans in the end approved major legislation covering immigration and border enforcement. However, lawmakers did not approve a ban of the president's so-called anti-weaponization fund, with Democrats vowing they will continue to try to stop it. Let's get more now from WTOP Capitol Hill correspondent Mitchell Miller. Saturday morning, today on the Hill.
15: The Senate ultimately approved $70 billion for ICE and the Border Patrol. Maryland Democratic Senator Chris Van Hollen sponsored an amendment to prevent payments to those who assaulted police officers on January 6th.
16: What we should do is make sure not a penny from that slush fund goes to individuals who have committed heinous crimes.
15: Another amendment would have created a fund for law enforcement officers who protected the Capitol. Kentucky Republican Rand Paul opposed it.
17: Ironically, the author of this amendment is the one creating a weaponization fund and directing it to pay his chosen group of people.
15: No amendments were approved, but Democrats say they're not done with trying to ban the president's fund. The House takes up the overall bill next week. On Capitol Hill, Mitchell Miller, WTOP News.
2: We turn now to the sentencing this morning for the Northern Virginia man in a high-profile murder case we've been watching here at WTOP. Brendan Banfield has been given life in prison without the possibility of parole for the killing of his wife and another man. This case has been known as the Au Pair murder case because Banfield was having an affair at the time with the couple's au pair when the murders actually happened. WTOP's Neil Augenstein was in Fairfax County in the courtroom as the judge handed down the sentence on Friday.
18: Judge Penny Oscarati said that Brendan Banfield showed calculated evil in luring Joseph Ryan to his home to kill him and his wife, Christine. The judge says that it was unfathomable and that Banfield showed no remorse. In fact, Banfield told the judge that he was being sentenced for a crime that he did not commit. The judge didn't buy it. She says Banfield never gave a second of thought to his young daughter, who was in the home at the time that her father and au pair Juliana Perez-Moglies killed Christine Banfield and Joseph Ryan. The judge said that when she grows up, she will learn her father's real self. Brendan Banfield is expected to appeal.
2: The Brazilian au pair testified against Banfield at a trial and was sentenced to 10 years in prison back in February in the winter for her role in the double murder. 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
2: It's Saturday morning. Finally, we've made it to the weekend, June 6th. Thanks for kicking off the midnight hour with us here at WTOP. Welcome. I'm Dean Lane. 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
2: Election 2026 on WTOP. Let's talk politics this morning. To the latest now in the Democratic primary for D.C. mayor. A new Washington Post Char School poll shows this weekend Janice Lewis George with a double-digit lead over Kenyon McDuffie. But a striking share of voters apparently still undecided at this point as the race heads into its final days. Early voting is already underway now with primary day June 16th, and this is the first mayoral election using ranked choice voting ever. Scott Clement is the polling director for the Washington Post, joining WTOP with more on that particular poll.
20: Our poll of D.C. likely primary voters found 36% support Janice Lewis George, 25% support Kenny McDuffie. So it's 11-point lead for Lewis George, but 25% didn't even have a first preference for mayor in our poll, even though many of them say they're likely to vote and they voted in past primaries.
25: Scott, talk to us. If we dig into some of the questions that were actually asked, I thought one of the answers that folks had given that you polled talked about trusting Councilwoman Janice George. What is that all about?
20: Yeah, our poll asked people who they thought was more honest and trustworthy, and Lewis George had a 20 percentage point advantage over McDuffie on this question. Suggests both that she may have done a better job introducing herself to voters, but also that some of the attacks that she and her allies have made on McDuffie, particularly with regard to his oversight of PEPCO, have landed.
21: What about on McDuffie's side? Are there any particular issues that where voters find him to be more palatable?
20: There's really two clear advantages for McDuffie. One is on having better experience to be mayor. He has a 9 percentage point advantage on that. And the other is on handling crime and public safety. He has an 8-point advantage on that. He also has a big lead among the 20% of voters who say crime is the biggest issue facing the city, 43% to 14%, whereas Lewis George has big advantages among voters who say housing and the cost of living or President Trump are the city's biggest problems.
25: How surprising was it to see people haven't made their mind up yet?
20: You know, it is and it isn't. I think it is because we're so close. People really do need to make their minds up, though they have, you know, had these very complicated ballots this time with multiple, you being able to choose first, second, third, fourth choice. So they do have quite a lot to weigh on their minds. And you don't have an incumbent in this race. So Muriel Bowser no longer running for another term. You do have two newcomers, and so that takes some time for voters to get familiar with them.
21: And ranked choice voting kind of complicates your numbers here as you try to figure out to who might come out on top in the ranked choice. So how did that work, and is Lewis George still winning that battle with the entire ranked choice field here?
20: The math is complicated, but the result is pretty straightforward because so few voters really chose other candidates. No other candidate received more than 4% in, you know, as their first choice. There aren't a lot of people to reallocate. But even if you do, Janice Lewis George maintains an 11 percentage point margin, even allocating the second and third choice of voters who supported other candidates.
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8: Let's check on the construction going on the outer loop of the Beltway between the American Legion Bridge and the George Washington Parkway. Traffic is backed up and moving slow from River Road, but once you get past the George Washington Parkway, nothing is stopping you from going. The construction right now has the two left lanes blocked. We've got report of an accident in Riverdale. It's on the Baltimore-Washington Parkway southbound before Route 410. I'm John Mons. We'll check traffic again in less than 10 minutes.
2: Check that weekend forecast with Steve, for it is here.
0: Partly sunny skies as we head into the afternoon. Daytime high temperatures today, 90 to 95 degrees. Well above normal for this time of year. Should be at 82. A cold front will bring showers and a few stronger storms north and west of D.C. this evening and into the overnight. Tomorrow, 88 to 93. Partly cloudy skies. A stray shower can't be ruled out, although most neighborhoods do stay dry. Partly to mostly sunny and breezy on Monday. Upper 70s to middle 80s. I'm 7 News meteorologist Steve Rudin in the First Alert Weather Center.
2: We're at 76 at the Wharf in D.C., 73 Oxon Hill, 69 Sterling, midnight hour. On this Saturday morning, June 6th, 79 and holding outside the WTOP studios. And coming right up this half hour for you this early morning on WTOP.
1: One Maryland county flips on its decision to cancel its gymnastics program. I'm Jose Umana.
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2: 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Time now on WTOP 1251. 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
3: here.
2: President Donald Trump has given marching orders to the acting director of the National Intelligence, Bill Pulte, to start cutting jobs there, as we hear from ABC News White House correspondent Karen Travers this Saturday morning.
10: This says a lot about how President Trump views acting officials. When you put somebody in this role but don't intend to keep them there, the president then believes that they can do a lot of significant work in that short period of time. He reportedly told the Wall Street Journal that Bill Pulte, in this role as acting director of national intelligence, could really shake things up, downsizing the ODNI. He could also push forward to release classified documents related to the 2020 election, something that, of course, President Trump likes to talk about a lot, and has said that the idea of having an acting official in this role gives you more power.
2: Sadness in the entertainment world as we roll into the weekend this Saturday. Fans of the TV show Buffy the Vampire Slayer are mourning the passing of Anthony Head, one of the show's main characters.
22: Anthony Head is best known for playing the mentor Giles on the series Buffy the Vampire Slayer.
23: You are the Slayer. Lives depend upon you.
22: Later appearing in shows like Merlin and Ted Lasso.
24: Not all Ted's fault. My ex-wife's the one who brought the hillbilly to our shores.
22: Even acting alongside Meryl Streep in the film The Iron Lady. His daughter's telling the BBC that Head passed away due to complications from pneumonia. He was 72. Mike Dabowski, ABC News.
2: A year after being found not guilty of murdering her Boston police officer boyfriend, John O'Keefe, Karen Reed is now apparently filing a lawsuit accusing the police of misconduct in her case, as she is using racist and misogynistic text as proof, she says, to allege the officers were unfit to investigate her in the first place. ABC chief investigative correspondent Aaron Katursky picks up the story.
26: Reed's lawsuit includes vile and racist messages she says are from the lead investigator, former state trooper Michael Proctor, disparaging women, Asian Americans, Hispanics, Jews, and Black Americans.
27: That person, in their core, cannot logically, objectively,
5: investigate someone.
26: A federal investigation into the handling of Reed's case ended with no charges, but her attorneys say they uncovered many more messages the feds never saw.
7: The Massachusetts State Police denounced the messages and fired the trooper.
2: Proctor's lawyer said recently that Reed is trying to distract from her own conduct. She is also facing a lawsuit for wrongful death by O'Keefe's family. Stay tuned. Turning now to an update Saturday morning to the plan locally in Montgomery County and the school system to get rid of girls' gymnastics as an interscholastic sport in the coming weeks. We first told you here at WTOP you may remember about the plan last winter. Well, now WTOP's Jose Ibanez tells us this morning Saturday the school system is doing about-face here and allowing it to continue for another school year.
1: Declining participation numbers and the lack of coaches for its seven high schools were some of the factors that led Montgomery County Public Schools to cut high school gymnastics. Athletic Director Jeffrey Sullivan.
11: But we did not come back to the coaches or the gymnasts and seek additional input in that decision.
1: School board member Rita Montoya grilled Sullivan for never speaking to its gymnasts and their coaches, which is part of his department's decision-making process.
13: I'm not a gymnast, so I don't know. So yes, I need to hear from them. And with all due respect, Mr. Sullivan, I don't think you're a gymnast either, right?
1: School board president Grace Rivera-Oven says while other school leaders support the cut, policies must be followed.
14: I see the vote. The vote was very clear of what the majority, you know, voted and so on. But as a school system, we need to hear our young people.
1: Jose Umana, WTOP News.
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16: The Nationals' three-game losing streak comes to an end, kicking off their West Coast road trip with an impressive victory at the Arizona Diamondbacks. Five Nationals hitting out homers, including Luis Garcia Jr. He had two of them. James Wood, C.J. Abrams, and Dalen Lyle, the others. Foster Griffin picks up the win, striking out four over five innings of work. Nats Arizona, game two of that series. Later on this afternoon, Baltimore winner beating the Jays in Toronto 13-3. New York Knicks up 2-0 in the best of seven NBA Finals, beating San Antonio 105-104. The Knicks are the third team in NBA Finals history to win the first two games of a series on the road. Jalen Brunson hitting a go-ahead free throw with 9.5 seconds left. That came after a turnover by Spurs superstar Victor Wembanyama, and then Wembanyama missing a jumper at the end of the game that would have been the game winner. Knicks and the Spurs game three shifts to New York on Monday night. French Open women's final comes up this morning at 9 a.m. from the red clay at Roland Garros as Polish qualifier Maja Chwalinska will take on Mira Andreeva. Again, Nats winners at Arizona kick off their West Coast roadie. I'm Frank Hanrahan, WTOP Sports.
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2: 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Thanks for kicking the weekend off with us this early morning. Glad you're with us at 12:58. Traffic and weather on the 8th, and good morning as well to John Mons in the WTOP Traffic Center this morning.
8: Well, Dean, we've got some construction problems around the DMV, but the one that's really causing issues is on the outer loop between the American Legion Bridge and the George Washington Parkway. The two left lanes are blocked now. This is going to be going on until about 5 o'clock this morning. Right now, traffic is jammed from River Road as you move through there very slowly. I mentioned other construction. There's I-395 southbound between Glebe Road and King Street. three right lanes are blocked, but people are getting through. Same thing with the inner loop of the Beltway between Kenilworth Avenue and the Baltimore-Washington Parkway. Left lane is closed there. Traffic is moving through without much of an issue. 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Right now, buy four windows, get four free. 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I'm John Mons, back with another check of traffic in less than 10 minutes.
2: Over to Steve for a look at that weekend forecast, for it is here.
0: Winds from the south will once again pump our temperatures upward later this afternoon, 90 to 95 degrees under partly sunny skies. A cold front will arrive later this evening that will bring added clouds and shower chances. May find a few stronger thunderstorms north and west of D.C. For tomorrow, partly cloudy, a few showers, a couple of storms. Most will be very, very limited, 88 to 93 degrees, dry and breezy on Monday, 78 to 85, and lower to mid-80s on Tuesday. I'm 7 News meteorologist Steve Rudin in the First Alert Weather Center.
2: Down a degree to 78 in our nation's capital, where the time now is 12:59.
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2: Good Saturday morning, June 6th, finally. We've made it to the weekend. Welcome in. I'm Dean Lane. Coming up this 1 a.m. hour Saturday, the Kennedy Center telling staff now to start taking President Trump's name off of everything.
6: With new paint, the refilling begins at the Lincoln Memorial Reflecting Pool.
12: It's very reflective.
6: I'm Mike Marilla.
15: Montgomery County School Board okays a budget that eliminates hundreds of positions. I'm Kate Ryan.
2: It's 1 o'clock.
18: From ABC News, I'm Dave Packer. The timing couldn't be worse. Ahead of the World Cup next week, 96% of union workers at LA's SoFi Stadium have voted to strike. That's 32,000 hospitality workers, including the stadium's cooks, dishwashers, concession workers, bartenders, and servers. Kurt Peterson, the United Here Local 11 co-president, says many workers are in fear of ICE patrolling the grounds.
19: We've been trying to get and talking to FIFA over the last few months about this issue. They have instead decided to embrace President Trump's agenda.
18: The World Cup match at SoFi Stadium is on June 12th, plus star-studded opening ceremonies ahead of the North American matches. Another kind of strike in the Middle East. We're now hearing that U.S. Central Command forces helped shoot down incoming Iranian missiles and drones shot at Kuwait and Bahrain. This after Friday night CENTCOM reporting it struck several Iranian one-way drones threatening ships in the Strait of Hormuz that it said posed an immediate threat to regional maritime traffic. California Congressman Ro Khanna made a cross-country trip to stand beside Graham Plattner and encourage Mainers to vote for him in Tuesday's Democratic primary. And about those controversies, including the one reported by the New York Times where two identified women claim that they were physically abused by him during their relationships.
20: He understood that those years that he came back were not the best years of his life. He was ashamed of some of the things he said and did. And then he, unlike others, took accountability for it.
18: The AP projects Democrat Javier Becerra has advanced to the general election in the California governor's race. The election was on Tuesday.
21: Without any evidence, President Trump claims a slow vote count here is because Democrats are cheating and trying to steal votes away from Republicans. And he said the U.S. attorney will investigate.
18: ABC's Alex Stone in Los Angeles. 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
2: WTOP at 102. Good Saturday morning. It's the weekend. Finally, we made it. June 6th. Warm out this overnight early morning. Low in the 60s and holding, according to Steve. Partly sunny. Nice, but a hot one. 95 later this Saturday. We're at 78 in Washington. Good morning to you. I'm Dean Lane. President Trump's name is where we begin, being removed formally from the Kennedy Center and from nearly everything else associated with it. A memo obtained recently by the Washington Post shows staff members have been directed to strip references from signs, brochures, the website, other materials by the deadline of June 12th next week, with immediate changes ordered for email signatures and letterhead. Employees are being told to return all branding to the John F. Kennedy Center for the Performing Arts or simply the Kennedy Center. Washington Post reporter Jonathan Edwards this morning.
25: The ID cards really stood out to me. These are not public facing. These are just the employee ID badges that you would take to and from work. Leave no stone unturned. The general counsel's office seems to be saying, hey, even those, we need to remake them. We need to get Trump's name off of it. And they had a catch-all. If they missed anything, they told employees, hey, if you see other instances where the Trump Kennedy Center name is being used, but it's not listed in the 1.5-page table that they have in this document, send us a message to this email address. So they're trying to scrub every nook and cranny.
2: Federal judge ruled last week, you may remember, that the Kennedy Center's board overstepped its authority when it voted to add President Trump's name to the building. 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
5: What does it mean to give 100%? 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
2: WTOP at 104. New developments we turn to now involving the massive sewage spill in the Potomac earlier this year. NBC4's Mark Seagraves is reporting this week that the board of DC Water has voted to remove David Gaddis as the CEO of the water utility. You may remember Gaddis was the face of the utility during that sewer pipe break back in the winter in late January, which sent hundreds of millions of gallons of raw sewage into the Potomac River at the time. Mark Seagraves with more now from NBC4 on the apparent firing here.
10: There were issues, particularly in the early days of the spill. Information was not coming out in a very fast or transparent manner. And at times it seemed misleading, if not intentionally, mistakenly. And we go back to the very first email that Gaddis sent out to stakeholders, that lots of them inferred that the message was that there was a spill, but that it was contained. And in fact, you remember the city administrator of DC 2 days after the spill telling me on camera, like, oh yeah, it's contained. When in fact, we know now it wasn't contained for many, many days. And now the board has finally said it's time for him to go.
2: Gaddis testified before a hearing in Congress last month as lawmakers grilled him on his response to the sewage spill. DC Water says Gaddis will remain in his role while the board searches for his successor. WTOP at 106, life with no chance of parole. The sentence this weekend now for Brendan Banfield, the husband at the center of the so-called Au Pair Affair murders trial.
11: The disregard of the life of your wife, someone you supposedly loved, is almost unfathomable.
12: Judge Penny Azcarate said Brendan Banfield showed calculated evil in luring Joseph Ryan to his home to kill him and his wife, Christine.
11: Scheming for months, a master plan involving so many moving parts, including deception and manipulation, luring a completely innocent man into your deadly trap.
12: Banfield told the judge he was being sentenced for a crime that he did not commit. The judge didn't buy it.
11: The jury did not find you credible on the stand. To testify as you did shows the court that you still think that you are the smartest person in the room.
12: Brendan Banfield is expected to appeal. In Fairfax, Neil Augenstein, WTOP News.
2: A mom who says that her child, who uses a preferred name, was outed, apparently, by the school system at graduation. WTOP's Kate Ryan explains.
22: Betsy Mendelson is the proud mom of an Einstein High School graduate, but she says her child's graduation was marred when their legal name, not their preferred name, appeared on the graduation program.
23: This publication hurt my child.
22: It effectively outed her child, she explained.
23: And this is their last memory of MCPS.
22: Mendelson told the Montgomery County Board of Education her child had filed a gender identity form back in eighth grade, and the school system largely complied with it. But she pointed out another issue for gender nonconforming and trans students when their legal names are called out as formal exams are administered.
23: So before each PSAT, SAT, IB, AB, AP, MCAP, whatever, they're outed.
22: That drew immediate reaction from several board members, including Rita Montoya.
13: I apologize, Ms. Mendelson. I apologize.
22: Mendelson said she simply wants change for future students. Kate Ryan, WTOP News.
24: Thank the Lord for the nighttime.
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2: It is Saturday, June 6th, finally. We made it to the weekend. Thanks for kicking the early part of it off with us here at WTOP, where the time now is 1:08.
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2: Glad to get weather on the 8th. Good morning. John Munns in the WTOP Traffic Center Saturday morning.
8: Dean, let's take a peek around the Capitol Beltway, where our biggest problem is going to be on the right by the American Legion Bridge, between that and the George Washington Parkway. On the outer loop, there's a construction blocking the two left lanes. We've got traffic jammed starting at River Road. The inner loop of the Beltway between Kenilworth Avenue and the Baltimore-Washington Parkway. We have road construction there. The left lane is closed. Traffic is getting by with not much of an incident. We're also seeing right around Gallows Road on the inner loop of the Beltway in Virginia, there is a disabled vehicle. It's got the right shoulder block, so be aware of that as you make your way through. 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I'm John Mons. We're back with another check of traffic in less than 10 minutes.
2: Check of the weekend forecast as we're finally here.

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2: A brutal Friday for stocks. We got a stronger-than-expected jobs report, and that touched off concerns the Federal Reserve could now look to fight inflation and eventually raise interest rates. Then investors dumped tech stocks, especially chip stocks, and the NASDAQ would tumble more than 4%, its largest percentage drop in more than a year. At the close, the Dow lost 695 points. The S&P 500 slipped 200. That was more than a 2.5% decline. And the NASDAQ gave back 1,121 points on Friday. As for selling tech stocks, Stosh Graham at Graham Capital Wealth Management here in D.C.
3: 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You're seeing capital pulled away from AI-related names.
2: As for the heavy losers on Friday, Advanced Micro Devices, Intel, and Micron all tumbled more than 10%. John Wardock, WTOP News.
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1: It's the weekend, everybody. Finally, we've made it. Thanks for sharing it with us. Saturday morning, June 6th. If you're just joining us, it is warm out this overnight early morning. Low in the 60s by daybreak. We're headed in that direction. Partly sunny later today. Should be nice, but hot. High of 95. According to Steve, we're at 78 in Washington right now. Good morning to you. I'm Dean Lane. 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
8: News happens here.
1: Revelations this weekend from a whistleblower this week about what the Trump administration was reportedly planning when it comes to Social Security and immigration enforcement. The Washington Post on this reports this weekend the Social Security Administration was apparently going to use a database with all sorts of personal info of Americans to wipe out benefits for millions of living people who are actually here in the country legally. The Trump administration has been criticized for using extreme tactics in its immigration enforcement crackdown since Mr. Trump took office for the second time last year. Now a longtime former employee of the Social Security is talking to the Washington Post about this particular plan. Washington Post reporter Meryl Cornfield with more this morning on what the whistleblower had to say.
9: You might recall last year, the Trump administration and Social Security had a plan to kill. We say kill because people are being put in a death database that effectively ends their financial lives. A certain group of people that they said they were targeting because they wanted to specifically target people who they said were here illegally and had committed crimes or were tied to crimes or had terrorist ties. And what we're now learning from this whistleblower is there was a much larger group, 2.7 million people, who the administration had planned to put in the death database. And this former Social Security executive had actually took a sample of that list, a group of 25 people, and when he searched for those people, he found that a number of them were citizens or here as lawful permanent residents.
10: Did any of this actually happen? I mean, it was a plan on paper, but did any of this go through?

0: I was covering Social Security at the time, and I talked to people who work in field offices around the country. I didn't hear of anyone showing up at that rate of 2.7 million. You would definitely hear about a ton of people showing up at Social Security offices to get their lives reinstated. But Social Security says that the 2.7 million were not added to the death database when I asked them about it this week.
1: Meryl, did you get any sense from the whistleblower about the chain of command here on this plan? Did it go all the way to President Trump, Elon Musk when he created Doge? What does he say knew what, when, and how?
0: This was definitely reaching high up people at Social Security. He was the head of IT modernization. He also talked with a deputy commissioner about this plan. There was conversations between Social Security and the Department of Homeland Security that had requested Social Security fulfill this plan. There were also a number of people who were DOGE, who were at Social Security and DHS at that time. And another shocking part of this disclosure is that the whistleblower here describes being in a meeting with a group of Social Security executives and a DOGE member. And after that meeting concludes, one of the executives decides to call the DOGE member on speakerphone and have everyone be quiet. And whistleblower describes that when the executive asked the DOGE member, you know, why are we doing this? Why are we moving these people to the death database? The DOGE member says, we want to make their lives difficult and make them either self-deport or force them to get arrested.
2: What is the Social Security Administration saying about these claims from the whistleblower?
0: Social Security, when I asked them about these claims, said that these people were not moved to the death database. They also, hearkening back to what I said earlier about the 6,000 who were moved to the death database, they said they undid that in June. And they said that they are maintaining internal controls that make sure that nothing like this would happen.
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17: Traffic and weather on WTOP.
18: Checking on a couple of disabled vehicles on the 66 westbound. You're going to find one just before Northwest Street. It's on the right shoulder. Also one on the inner loop of the Beltway right at Gallows Road. The right lane is the right shoulder, I should say, is blocked as you make your way through there. Don't forget, we have construction going on the outer loop of the Beltway between the American Legion Bridge and the George Washington Parkway. Traffic is jammed from River Road, but getting through slowly. I'm John Mons, back with another check of traffic in less than 10 minutes.
3: You've got a check of that weekend forecast for us this morning, Saturday.
19: A very warm, make that hot day ahead with highs around 90 to 95 degrees under partly sunny skies. A cold front will arrive later this evening. It's going to trigger a few showers. There could even be some heavier downpours and a couple of stronger storms. Most of the storms will be north and west of D.C. Once we get through that, 88 to 93 tomorrow with winds from the south at 10 to 20 miles per hour. It's not going to feel quite as humid on Monday. Cooler temperatures in the upper 70s to middle 80s. I'm 7 News meteorologist Steve Rudin in the First Alert Weather Center.
3: Rather reason right now, we are at 70 degrees, DuPont Circle, 65 Germantown, 71 Annandale, 1 a.m. hour, Saturday morning, June 6th. We are at 78 degrees outside the WTOP studios. And still ahead on WTOP this morning.
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23: This is Stephen Diener, host of the Unidentified Alien Podcast. And that clip you just heard of Congressman Eric Burleson is one example of the work being done on this show. It's not too late to join in on the conversation. Dig into the investigation as we continue to unravel the biggest secret of our time, the alien secret. 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
3: Latest from 60 Minutes this weekend. The three remaining correspondents, we understand, at the turmoil-plagued CBS News show have apparently decided to stay for now.
24: Executive producer Tanya Simon was fired. So were correspondents Sharon Alfonsi, Cecilia Vega, and this week's Scott Pelley. It leaves the show with three reporters.
25: I'm Bill Whitaker.
26: I'm John Wertheim.
27: I'm Leslie Stahl.
24: In a memo to fellow staff obtained by the AP, Stahl, Whitaker, and Wertheim expressed anger over the recent firings and were having a hard time deciding whether to stay, but they are staying. In their words, they don't want to see 60 Minutes die. The changes are coming from new CBS editor-in-chief Barry Weiss and the executive producer she hired, Nick Bilton. The three remaining reporters said if they can continue committing acts of independent, fearless journalism and storytelling, they're here for it, adding, if not, they leave. I'm Ed Donahue.
3: Time running out for President Trump's name up there by the main entrance on the Kennedy Center. There is a June 12th deadline next week set by a federal judge to remove Mr. Trump's name from everything involved with what is officially called the John F. Kennedy Center for the Performing Arts. The judge ruled the Trump-appointed board acted illegally when it added his name last December. WTOP's Jimmy Alexander Saturday morning tells us the name removal is apparently bringing tourists to the Kennedy Center.
16: We wanted to take pictures of the Kennedy Center before they took Donald Trump's name off of it.
19: So does Barbara, who's a school teacher from Colorado, want President Trump's name to stay?
16: Yes, very much so.
19: Tell me why.
16: Because we very much support President Trump, and we like seeing his name out there for the world to see.
28: Came by to watch Donald J. Trump get taken off the Kennedy Center, and we were going to bring a bottle of champagne just to watch.
19: Bill Collins is visiting from Atlanta, Georgia.
28: He forced the board to do it, and I just don't think it's deserving.
19: Now, he says he didn't know what was going to happen.
28: I find it hard to believe that most people would believe.
19: Bill's wife, Sherry, says they don't want to miss President Trump's name coming down.
29: We're going to walk back again tomorrow. Until we leave, Tuesday or Wednesday, we're going to stop by.
19: From the Kennedy Center, Jimmy Alexander, WTOP News.
3: Turning now to a warning this Saturday morning for you. Heads up from WTOP. This next story might be upsetting to some listeners. We have an update now we're turning to this morning on a story we brought to you this week on a 25-year-old mother from D.C. accused of murder in the death of her child. Steve Karish reports this morning she's behind bars, being held without bond.
5: Valencia Duke of Washington, D.C. is charged with one count of first-degree murder and two counts of first-degree child neglect. A Superior Court judge found probable cause that Ms. Duke committed the offenses and ordered her to be held without bond pending trial. She's accused of leaving her two 13-month-old children alone for 4 days in January. Her daughter died of dehydration. Her son suffered from dehydration and malnutrition and spent several days in the hospital. The case is being investigated by the Special Victims Unit of the Metropolitan Police Department. A preliminary hearing in the case is scheduled for June 11th. Steve Karish, WTOP News.
3: A former senior CIA official accused of stashing over $40 million worth of gold bars from the federal government at his Virginia home will stay in jail. David Rush was ordered to remain in jail until his trial during a hearing this week. His defense attorney in the case accused prosecutors in the case of the hearing of smearing Rush with sensational, irrelevant allegations. Russia's charged with fraudulently claiming tens of thousands of dollars in compensation for military leave after he was honorably discharged from the U.S. Navy back in 2015. He was arrested last month after investigators searched his home and seized more than 300 gold bars, roughly $2 million in U.S. currency, and about 35 luxury watches. That's according to an agent with the FBI on an affidavit. 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
0: New York Knicks are just two wins away from becoming NBA champions. Still a long way to go, but they take the first two in San Antonio. Game two final 105-104. High drama late. Jalen Brunson hits a go-ahead free throw with 9.5 seconds left after a turnover by Victor Wembanyama. And then Wembanyama missing a jumper at the buzzer as the Knicks hold off the Spurs. Game three, Monday night in New York City. This is the first time in Knicks franchise history they've been up 2-0 in an NBA final. Baseball out west, Nationals beat up on Arizona. The Nats had five homers in the ball game. Luis Garcia Jr., two of them. James Wood, C.J. Abrams, and Dalen Lyle with the other one as Foster Griffin pitched five innings, striking out four. Nats end a three-game losing skid. Will face off against Arizona later on today out west. Game two of a six-game roadie. Baltimore was a winner over Toronto. French Open organizers issuing full refunds to all spectators holding tickets for the second men's semifinal between Matteo Arnaldi and Flavio Cabolli. Arnaldi's withdrawal caused by a sudden viral illness affected over 15,000 ticket holders. So the men's final will be Sunday at Roland Garros. Alexander Zverev faces Cabolli. Again, that's on Sunday. Frank Hanrahan, WTOP Sports.
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3: 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Glad you're with us this Saturday morning. Time now is 1:28. Traffic and weather on WTOP.
18: As we make our way through the early morning hours, the incidents that we have are construction-related. The one causing the most effect on your ride is on the outer loop of the Beltway between the American Legion Bridge and the George Washington Parkway. You'll find traffic jammed from River Road. Things pick up once you get past the George Washington Parkway. Also, 395 southbound between Glebe Road and King Street. Three right lanes are blocked. Traffic is moving through without issue. Back to the Beltway over in Prince George's County, the inner loop between Kenilworth Avenue and Baltimore Washington Parkway. You've got the left lane closed. Traffic is getting through. All of those construction sites are going to go till about 5:30 this morning. Traffic this time around is brought to you by the 73rd Upperville Horse Show, presented by Mars Equestrian. Returns June 1st through 7th. 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I'm John Mons with another check of traffic in less than 10 minutes.
3: Having now made it to the weekend, a look from Steve at what the weekend will look like weather-wise.
19: Winds from the south will once again pump our temperatures upward later this afternoon, 90 to 95 degrees under partly sunny skies. A cold front will arrive later this evening that will bring added clouds and shower chances. May find a few stronger thunderstorms north and west of D.C. For tomorrow, partly cloudy, a few showers, a couple of storms. Most will be very, very limited, 88 to 93 degrees, dry and breezy on Monday, 78 to 85, and lower to mid-80s on Tuesday. I'm 7 News meteorologist Steve Rudin in the First Alert Weather Center.
3: We're at 70 degrees, DuPont Circle, 64 Germantown, 71 Annandale. Saturday morning, June 6th in the 1 a.m. hour, 78 and holding right now. This check outside the WTOP studio.
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3: It's Saturday morning, June 6, 2026. We do indeed thank you for taking us along for the early 1 a.m. hour ride. Glad you're in. Welcome. I'm Dean Lane. Tariq King is our producer. Top stories we're following this morning. Locally this morning, we begin. David Gaddis is out this Saturday morning as the CEO of D.C. Water. According to an online calendar, the D.C. Water Board met behind closed doors this week during an executive session. News 4 reports the board of directors in the end voted 8-3 to, quote, separate Gaddis from his position. Gaddis has a contract right now, actually, through September 2028. There are new details this morning on the terms apparently of the separation or any possible severance package, but they haven't been put on the table for us to see. Gaddis was the face of the utility, as you know, during the massive sewer pipe break back in the winter that sent hundreds of millions of gallons of raw sewage into the Potomac in late January. We'll keep you updated as we learn more here at WTOP, where the time now is 1:32. We've learned that American strikes hitting Iranian drones threatening ships in the Strait of Hormuz again this week.
12: According to U.S. Central Command, the U.S. military struck Iranian coastal radar sites after it brought down 4 Iranian one-way attack drones headed towards the Strait of Hormuz. CENTCOM said the drones posed an immediate threat to regional maritime traffic. It's the latest hostile action during the 2-month-long ceasefire where the U.S. engages in self-defense actions that typically result in Iranian retaliatory attacks. Earlier this week, one such attack on Kuwait's international airport killed one person and injured dozens of others. Luis Martinez, ABC News, Washington.
3: WTOP at 1:33. President Donald Trump telling reporters this week on Air Force One he is fine, he says, if Ukraine and Russia hold a sit-down without the U.S. He was reacting this week to word that Ukrainian President Volodymyr Zelensky is proposing formally a face-to-face meeting with Russian President Vladimir Putin. Mr. Trump said he'd be happy if they make a deal to end this war altogether, but does not expect the United States to be sidelined here.
15: We're getting close to where Russia, Ukraine should have. It's a war that should have never happened, would have never happened if I was president. But I think that's going to get worked out. Yeah.
17: Secretary Rubio take a more active role, or do you expect
15: he'll be involved? I'll be involved. JD, everybody. We'll all be involved.
3: The BBC reports this weekend Russian President Vladimir Putin is said to have said now he does not see any point in meeting with Zelensky. In an open letter to Putin about a ceasefire, Vladimir Zelensky used a defiant, at times mocking tone. Mr. Putin called the note rude and refused a meeting. Stay tuned. WTOP at 1:34. The AP, Associated Press this weekend, along with several other news organizations, now projecting in the political field in California in the primary for governor there, that Democrat Javier Becerra has advanced this weekend to the general election. Becerra campaigned, as you remember, on his 3.5-year decades in political office, public office, including as state attorney general and U.S. health secretary. Now, to argue that he was actually the most qualified candidate on the dais in that crowded field. The race to face him in November for the midterms is still too early to call out in California this morning as we roll into the weekend with former Fox News host Stephen Hilton, a Republican, and billionaire Democratic activist Tom Steyer still in contention for the second spot in November. The vote is continuing this overnight weekend morning. It's 1:34 on WTOP. In the meantime, California's primary vote count was expected to be slow because of so many mail-in ballots out that region that have up to a week to actually arrive and still be counted. But President Trump and his supporters go into the weekend claiming something else is afoot here.
6: California's vote count for governor and mayor of Los Angeles is still ongoing from Tuesday night's primary. President Trump has made claims without any evidence that the slow count is due to Democrats trying to steal the election. The president had said the U.S. attorney in L.A. is investigating the election. Initially on Thursday, the U.S. attorney had no comment. But now the U.S. attorney's office in L.A. says there are multiple election fraud investigations underway but did not give any specifics. The first assistant U.S. attorney saying his office will follow the evidence. Alex Stone, ABC News, Los Angeles.
3: WTOP Saturday morning at 1:35. The Senate has now approved $70 billion for ICE and the Border Patrol after a marathon session this week that lasted through the night. Congressional Democrats say this morning they'll keep fighting to ban the president's so-called anti-weaponization fund, even though their amendments failed to pass this week. WTOP Capitol Hill correspondent Mitchell Miller, Saturday morning, today on the Hill.
7: One of the many amendments related to the fund was offered up by Maryland Democratic Senator Chris Van Hollen. He sought to prohibit any payouts from going to people linked to January 6th criminal activity, including a man who received a pardon and later was convicted of sexually molesting children.
11: He tried to buy the silence of those children by promising them that they would get some of the slush fund money.
7: The amendment and others with various bans were also voted down. Ohio Republican Bernie Marino criticized Democrats, saying they were trying to distract from the crucial issue of border enforcement.
20: Now they have us chasing windmills. They want us to vote about funds that don't exist.
7: The House plans to take up the legislation next week. On Capitol Hill, Mitchell Miller, WTOP News.
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3: Good Saturday morning, June 6th. Thanks for taking the ride with us this early morning. We are in the weekend, finally. We thank you for sharing the early part with us. 1:37 the time, an update on traffic and weather in just 1 minute.
23: ABC News, I'm Dave Packer. With less than a week until opening ceremonies for the World Cup, union workers at Los Angeles SoFi Stadium have voted to strike. Many workers are in fear of ICE patrolling the grounds. The AP projects that Democrat Javier Becerra has advanced to the general election in the California governor's race. The election was Tuesday.
6: Without any evidence, President Trump claims a slow vote count here is because Democrats are cheating and trying to steal votes away from Republicans. And he said the U.S. attorney will investigate.
23: ABC's Alex Stone in Los Angeles. U.S. Central Command forces help shoot down incoming Iranian missiles and drones shot at Kuwait and Bahrain. This after Friday night, CENTCOM reporting it struck several Iranian one-way drones threatening ships in the Strait of Hormuz. President Trump says a soon-to-be acting director of national intelligence, Bill Pulte, should cut positions at the Office of Department of National Intelligence. This is ABC News.
3: Saturday morning, June 6th. Thanks for taking the ride with us. Time now is to be exact, 1:38. Traffic and weather on the 8th. And good weekend morning to John Mons with us this early hour in the WTOP Traffic Center.
18: Construction. That's what we're talking about here. Let's start on the outer loop of the Beltway between the American Legion Bridge and the George Washington Parkway. We have the two left lanes blocked, and all the traffic is squeezing over to the right lanes to try to get by. Some people being a little more aggressive about it than others. Things are backed up to River Road. And once you get past the George Washington Parkway, really it's going to be past the Georgetown Pike before you really get back up to speed. 395 southbound, we've got a disabled vehicle. You're going to find that right around Army-Navy Country Club Access Road. And then right after that, you're going to run into another construction site. Three right lanes are blocked between Glebe Road and King Street. And let's see, also on the inner loop of the Beltway over in Prince George's County between Kenilworth Avenue and the Baltimore-Washington Parkway, road construction has the left lane closed through there. I'm John Mons, back with another check of traffic in less than 10 minutes.
3: 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Here now, 7 News First Alert. Meteorologist Steve Rudin with a look at that weekend forecast, for it is finally here.
19: Partly sunny skies as we head into the afternoon. Daytime high temperatures today, 90 to 95 degrees, well above normal for this time of year. Should be at 82. A cold front will bring showers and a few stronger storms north and west of D.C. this evening and into the overnight. Tomorrow, 88 to 93, partly cloudy skies. A stray shower can't be ruled out, although most neighborhoods do stay dry. Partly to mostly sunny and breezy on Monday, upper 70s to middle 80s. I'm 7 News meteorologist Steve Rudin, the First Alert Weather Center.
3: We're at 68 Alexandria, 75 Penn Quarter, 67 this morning Columbia. Having dropped another degree, we're at 77 outside the WTOP studios this early 1 a.m. hour, Saturday morning, June 6th. Time now on WTOP is 1:40. On WTOP, of course, we bring you money news at 10 and 40. John Warnock here to wrap your business week headed to the weekend.
0: Stocks suffered serious losses on Friday, especially tech stocks. Investors sold chip stocks in particular, and the NASDAQ would tumble more than 4%, its largest percentage drop in more than a year. The Dow Jones Industrial Average lost 695 points Friday. The S&P 500 slipped 200, and the NASDAQ tumbled 1,121 points. Meantime, the U.S. economy created a much stronger than expected 172,000 jobs last month, thanks to job growth in leisure and hospitality, food and drinking places, and health care. Gus Fauché, chief economist at PNC Financial Services Group.
1: We continue to see broad-based job growth. It's a lot of industries adding jobs. That's different from the situation last year where most of the job growth was taking place in healthcare.
0: And the unemployment rate in May stayed at 4.3%. John Werdock, WTOP News.
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14: News happens here.
3: President Donald Trump says this weekend that the soon-to-be acting director of national intelligence, Bill Pulte, should actually cut positions at the Office of the Department of National Intelligence. Mr. President making the comments in an interview recently with the Wall Street Journal and then repeated them during a press gaggle with reporters on Air Force One.
27: He made it clear that this really is an acting role for Bill Pulte as the Director of National Intelligence, that he will be serving in this capacity for a period of time, but that he is already talking to people to fill that role permanently. The president says he has 5 interviews set up with people to potentially be the next Director of National Intelligence. He didn't get specific on who he is talking to, but he said they're all very good, people you know very well, and people that do that kind of thing, and he called them respected people.
3: ABC correspondent Karen Travers at the White House this morning. Some changes were made to how the Pentagon categorizes religious and religions in specific in the armed services, significantly scaling down the list from 200 to just 31. Here's ABC senior Pentagon reporter Louis Martinez with how it will work.
28: What we did see is a consolidation of a lot of Christian denominations into maybe more than 20 on the 31 that are now on this approved religious codes list. You see agnostics, you see Buddhists, Hindus, Islam, Judaism, Sikh, 20 or so Christian denominations that are integrated into this group. And we should point out that a whole lot of those are now being caught up into this catch-all phrase, no religion, other religions, or other faiths.
3: A Texas teenager, Carmelo Anthony's murder trial opened this week with drastically different versions of a fatal stabbing in the case. News Nation's Brooke Schaefer has more for us Saturday morning.
29: Today, the jury heard new details on what led up to this deadly stabbing and the fight under a tent belonging to Austin Metcalf's high school track team. Several young witnesses testified. One of them told the jury both Austin Metcalf and Carmelo Anthony were angry and aggressive. Several witnesses told the jury Anthony, who's on trial, was provoking, but that Austin Metcalf stood over him and pushed him. That is when Carmelo Anthony, they said, pulled out a knife.
3: Anthony's attorney argued that his client acted in self-defense. Here at home, Montgomery County Police are asking this weekend for your help finding two women that investigators say killed the mother of one of the suspects last month.
2: Police got a call on May 26th to check on the welfare of 67-year-old Hildy Henderson on Fenwick Lane in Silver Spring. They found she'd been murdered possibly days before. Now they've developed information that's led to first-degree murder charges being filed against her daughter, 29-year-old Vanessa Henderson, and her girlfriend, 36-year-old Samantha Rabel of Phoenix.
4: We do believe that they have left the area.
2: Shira Goff with Montgomery County Police.
4: We are going to be reaching outside of the state of Maryland and the D.C. metro area to attempt to locate them.
2: No motive has been publicly named in this murder. Anyone with information is asked to contact Montgomery County Crime Solvers. Alan Etter, WTOP News.
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13: When news is happening in Ashburn,
14: the latest on the story we've been following all afternoon. It's happening here.
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14: News
13: happens
14: here.
3: It's Saturday morning, June 6th. Thanks for taking the ride with us. I'm Dean Lane. 1:46 the time now on WTOP this morning.
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14: News
13: happens
14: here.
3: Heads up from WTOP this morning. As we head into summer vacation season now, right around the corner, heads up about a costly surprise fee, apparently, that you need to watch out for as you're checking out of that hotel room. Many hotels now use what are known as in-room sensors to detect smoking or vaping in the room. But based on complaints from unhappy guests lately, those sensors don't always get it right, apparently. Consumer man Herb Weisbaum, contributing editor at checkbook.org, has been looking into this.
8: I can't tell you how many hotels use air quality monitoring sensors to detect smoking or vaping, but industry analysts say the number is rising. Checkbook found complaints on social media, in hotel reviews, and in news reports about disputed smoking fees tied to in-room sensors at hotels across the country, including Marriott, Sheraton, Hilton, and Hyatt properties.
9: So how can a smoke detector pick up smoke coming from our room when we weren't even here?
8: When the sensors are triggered, guests are charged cleaning fees of $250 to more than $560. The companies selling these systems claim their algorithms can identify the presence of tobacco, marijuana, or nicotine-based substances with precision. But Checkbook spoke to several travelers who said they don't smoke or vape, and the hotel managers dismissed their denials.
10: Now, I never thought that we would get charged like this.
8: Last summer, Darius and Amanda Turner celebrated their wedding anniversary at the Venetian Resort in Las Vegas. They had a wonderful time until they saw the bill at checkout. The Turners, who say they never smoke or vape, were stunned to find a $566 smoking fee on their statement. Worse still, the hotel's manager refused to remove the charge.
10: It just wasn't right. You know, we just knew that we were being falsely accused of this.
8: The Turners made several unsuccessful attempts to challenge the fee, but hotel management said the sensors were 100% accurate, so they filed a fraud report with their bank and were able to get their money back.
10: Are they really using this to catch people smoking, or are they using this for revenue? You look at it, it's everywhere.
8: The same thing happened at the same hotel to Lauren Quirk earlier this year.
11: I was just met with the attitude that everyone lies. That was the quote that was said to me, and that they have to do this because everyone's going to go to the desk and say they didn't smoke.
8: We contacted the Venetian, but it did not respond to Checkbook's request for comments about what happened to the Quirks and Turners. Consumer advocate and syndicated travel expert Christopher Elliott told me he believes false positives occur more often than the industry admits.
12: They have sensors now that are extremely sophisticated. They can pick up anything. Unfortunately, they have been picking up anything and mistaking it for cigarette smoke.
8: Elliott says he's been told by hotel insiders that steam from a shower or smoke from a hairdryer could trigger the alarm. In most cases, the hotel won't tell you if the smoke detection system has been triggered, and no one will come to the room to verify the violation. After all, these systems are designed to avoid staff confrontation with guests. Instead, the smoking fee will be added to the bill, which you might not notice at checkout. So review your final bill before you leave the hotel. Final point, if you're assessed a smoking fee and you know it's an error, Talk to the manager. If they won't remove the charge, ask for written documentation. A picture of a pack of cigarettes or a vaping pen on the dresser is not proof you smoked in the room.
1: If the hotel does not respond favorably and remove your charge, then you can go ahead and file a credit card dispute. And most banks are very skeptical of hotels that do this kind of thing, and you should be able to get all of your money back.
8: That's why Checkbook recommends using a credit card for all travel purchases. It gives you the right to dispute charges if there's a problem. Want to know more? You can read my full story at checkbook.org. I'm Herb Weisbaum, the Consumer Man, for WTOP News.
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6: Hopefully I'm giving you an early heads up. We've got a construction project going on. This is on the outer loop of the Beltway between the American Legion Bridge and the George Washington Parkway. You'll find things begin to slow down right around River Road. It's jam-packed as you make your way toward the American Legion Bridge. And once you're past, you're not going to get back up to speed until you're past the Georgetown Pike. Construction project going on 395 southbound between Glebe Road and King Street. The three right lanes are blocked, but traffic seems to be moving through without much of a problem. In Prince George's County, the Beltway Inner Loop between Kenilworth Avenue and the Baltimore-Washington Parkway, left lane is closed. Move to the right and continue making your way through. That's your latest traffic. I'm John Mons, back with another check in less than 10 minutes.
3: Let's check that forecast with Steve this morning as we are rolling into the weekend, finally.
7: A mix of sun and clouds later this afternoon. High temperatures around 90 to 95 degrees. Tracking a cold front later this evening and into the overnight. That may trigger a few showers and a couple of stronger thunderstorms. We'll watch that closely for you over the coming hours. Temperatures early tomorrow morning will be in the 60s as we head into the day on Sunday, 88 to 93. I'm 7 News meteorologist Steve Rudin in the First Alert Weather Center.
3: Right now, airport check this 1 a.m. hour temp wise. Saturday morning, June 6th, we are at 73 degrees at Reagan National, 70 BW by Marshall, 70 Dulles. We're at 77 outside the WTOP studios. Coming right up on WTOP this morning.
15: 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I'm Jose Umana.
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18: This is the story of the one. The one who keeps multiple buildings running smoothly day after day. 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
3: Good Saturday morning. Welcome to the weekend. Thanks for sharing it with us this early hour, June 6th, where the time is 1:52.
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3: Charges have now been officially filed this weekend out west against a Los Angeles man accused of murdering a longtime actor who appeared in over 100 TV shows and movies.
19: James Handy was a character actor who appeared in numerous roles, including a bartender in Top Gun Maverick. The 81-year-old was allegedly stabbed to death by his girlfriend's son on Wednesday morning. Now 44-year-old Michael Gledhill has been officially charged with murder by the Los Angeles County District Attorney's Office, but at his first court hearing on Friday, he was not present because he's being held for a psychiatric evaluation. Gledhill allegedly told police on a 911 call, "I am the son of man. I just killed the man of sin." He's due in court later this month. Alex Stone, ABC News, Los Angeles.
3: Word coming this weekend that a driverless car was apparently caught on police body cam video blocking fire trucks during that deadly fire in Dallas last week. ABC's Morgan Norwood has the stir.
20: A driverless car slowing first responders as a massive fire tore through a Dallas apartment complex. They scrambled to secure the scene.
22: Call may be recorded for quality assurance.
23: Yes, you need to move this car ASAP, please.
20: Police say three minutes after the constable arrived, Waymo reportedly unlocking the car, allowing the deputy to drive it out of the way. This mishap, just the latest in a series of wayward Waymo incidents, raising fresh concern about how these driverless vehicles respond during emergencies.
3: In other news here at home this Saturday morning, you could say the Montgomery County school system is now flipping, if you will, on its own decision regarding whether or not to allow high school girls' gymnastics after this school year. We told you here at WTOP back in the winter in February, the school system then decided to stop the program in the coming weeks, but apparently That's changed.
0: Our gymnasts and our gymnastics community were not provided the opportunity to provide feedback on the data leading to this decision.
15: That's Montgomery County Schools Athletic Director Jeffrey Sullivan. In a meeting with the Montgomery County Board of Education, Sullivan said the school system has struggled to find qualified coaches for its 7 schools, and the decision to cut gymnastics received support from principals and student athlete leadership. However,
0: we ran through the checkpoints of that process without going back and getting additional stakeholder feedback.
15: Sullivan called for a new process to cut individual sports, which upset school board member Rita Montoya.
5: We don't need to establish a process. We have one. We just didn't follow it.
15: In a letter obtained by WTOP, Sullivan said his office will work with coaches to establish clear and transparent processes for the upcoming season. Jose Umana, WTOP News.
3: From the world of sports, apparently the Chicago Bears have taken another step this week toward moving their stadium out of Illinois.
16: The Chicago Bears say their NFL team is planning to build a new stadium in Northwest Indiana. They had also been looking at Arlington Heights, north of the city in Illinois. The decision came down after a proposal for tax breaks and financial incentives stalled in the Illinois legislature. The Bears Board of Directors voted to move forward with a project in Hammond, Indiana. That's about 22 miles south of the current facility. Local state representative Cam Buckner said he'd been talking to Bears CEO Kevin Warren and suggested that Illinois might still be on the table. The Bears have played in Chicago since 1921 and Soldier Field since 1971. I'm Jennifer King.
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21: The Nationals' three-game losing streak comes to an end, kicking off their West Coast road trip with an impressive victory at the Arizona Diamondbacks. 5 Nationals hitting out homers, including Luis Garcia Jr. He had 2 of them. James Wood, C.J. Abrams, and Dalen Lyle, the others. Foster Griffin picks up the win, striking out 4 over 5 innings of work. Nats Arizona, game 2 of that series later on this afternoon. Baltimore winner, beating the Jays in Toronto 13-3. New York Knicks up 2-0 in the best-of-7 NBA Finals, beating San Antonio 105-104. The Knicks are the third team in NBA Finals history to win the first 2 games of a series on the road. Jalen Brunson hitting a go-ahead free throw with 9.5 seconds left. That came after a turnover by Spurs superstar Victor Wembanyama, and then Wembanyama missing a jumper at the end of the game that would have been the game winner. Knicks and the Spurs game 3 shifts to New York on Monday night. French Open women's final comes up this morning at 9 a.m. from the red clay at Roland Garros as Polish qualifier Maja Twalinska will take on Mira Andreeva. Again, Nats winners at Arizona kick off their West Coast roadie. I'm Frank Hanrahan, WTOP Sports.
3: All righty. Thank you, Frankie. As always, 1:57 Saturday morning, an update on traffic and weather in 1 minute.
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3: WTOP at 1:58. Traffic and weather on the 8th. Good morning to John Munge in the WTOP Traffic Center.
6: Thanks a lot, Dean. We have a few construction sites going on, but only one is causing serious delays. You're going to find that on the outer loop of the Beltway between the George Washington Parkway and the American Legion Bridge. Through there, we have the 2 left lanes blocked. Traffic is currently almost standstill starting at River Road and continuing to Georgetown Pike. As far as the rest of the roads around, let's look for some good news. 95 north and southbound of Virginia and Maryland, no problems. The Baltimore-Washington Parkway and the George-Washington Parkway, nothing there. The U.S. 50 in both directions is fine, and get you all the way to the Bay Bridge where you won't find any issues either. 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I'm John Mons, back with another check of traffic in less than 10 minutes.
7: Hot and humid with a mix of sun and clouds later this afternoon. High temperature around 90 to 95 degrees. Now, overnight, a few showers and a couple of thunderstorms, all part of a cold front. This cold front will leave a few lingering showers on Sunday, but most neighborhoods will stay dry, upper 80s to lower 90s. 78 to 85 on Monday for your forecast high temperature range. I'm 7 News meteorologist Steve Rudin in the First Alert Weather Center.
3: Right now, we're at 76 degrees in Washington, where the time is 1:59.
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3: It's Saturday morning, June 6th. Finally, we made it to the weekend. I'm Dean Lane. Welcome in. Coming up this 2 a.m. hour Saturday, we continue here at WTOP. This morning, following reports that the head of D.C. Water has been fired, we'll update you. A boiled water advisory is in effect for some D.C. Water customers in Northwest D.C. this weekend.
2: Life with no chance of parole for the husband in the Au Pair Affair murders. I'm Neil Augenstein.
4: A parent asks a local school board to do more to protect the use of preferred names for students. I'm Kate Ryan.
3: Wall Street tanked on Friday at the closing bell. The Dow was off 695, the S&P down 200, the NASDAQ was down 1,121 points at the close. Good morning, welcome in, glad you're with us. 2 o'clock on WTOP.
9: From ABC News, I'm Dave Hacker. President Trump says that the soon-to-be acting director of National Intelligence, Bill Pulte, should cut positions at the Office of Department of National Intelligence. He even compared it with the Education Department, which is being dismantled.
10: The president brought that up and compared it to that, saying this maybe should even be terminated. He wasn't specific about what his plans would be, but certainly indicating he wants to see Pulte go in there and shake things up and limit the size of this sprawling office right now that, of course, oversees spy agencies.
9: ABC's Karen Travers at the White House. The Senate early Friday approving a $70 billion immigration enforcement package. The bill passed without an amendment to address the president's anti-weaponization fund, but later Friday, a Department of Justice attorney put in writing plans to not move forward with the controversial compensation fund. U.S. Central Command forces helped shoot down incoming Iranian missiles and drones shot at Kuwait and Bahrain. This after Friday night, CENTCOM reporting it struck several Iranian one-way drones threatening ships in the Strait of Hormuz.
11: CENTCOM said the drones posed an immediate threat to regional maritime traffic. It's the latest hostile action during the two-month-long ceasefire where the U.S. engages in self-defense actions that typically result in Iranian retaliatory attacks. Earlier this week, one such attack on Kuwait's international airport killed one person and injured dozens of others. Luis Martinez, ABC News, Washington.
9: The AP now projecting Democrat Javier Becerra has advanced to the general election in the California governor's race. Not yet clear who Becerra will face in the general election. His top rivals, Republican Steve Hilton and Democrat Tom Steyer. The Knicks are going home two wins away from an NBA championship. Jalen Brunson hit a go-ahead free throw with 9.5 seconds left after a turnover by Victor Wembanyama moments earlier. Then Wembanyama missed a jumper at the end of New York's 105-104 win. 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
3: WTOP News Time 2:03. It's Saturday morning, June 6, 2026. Welcome to the weekend. Finally, we made it. Warm out overnight early morning. Low holding in the 60s by daybreak. Partly sunny, hot, and humid later today. Steve says we're going up to 95. We're at 76 in Washington. Good morning to you. I'm Dean Lane. Thanks for sharing the early Saturday with us. We begin the ride locally with new developments this morning involving the massive sewage spill you may remember into the Potomac that happened earlier this year, as we reported here on WTOP. Well, NBC4's Mark Seagraves is digging deeper, reporting this morning that the board of D.C. Water has voted to remove David Gaddis as the CEO of the water utility. Gaddis, you may remember, was the face of the utility's effort during that massive sewage spill, the sewer pipe break that caused that sewage spill in late January, which sent hundreds of millions of gallons of raw sewage at the time into the Potomac River. NBC4 reporter Mark Seagraves says this morning, Saturday, the D.C. Water hired Gaddis despite an apparent prior controversy.
1: David Gaddis was directly involved in the Flint, Michigan water crisis. He was working for a company called Veolia that settled a multi-million dollar lawsuit that was brought against them for prolonging the spill and putting out false information to the public in the early day, not the spill, the contamination of the water in Flint, Michigan. And DC Water hired him as the CEO after that. It's unclear whether DC Water Board of Directors knew, if they'd done their proper due diligence in researching this guy, if they knew his, you know, heavy involvement in that disaster, far, far worse than what we experienced here in Flint, Michigan. But the fact that, you know, there have been two massive public water utility failures in the past several years, and David Gaddis has been at the center of both of them.
3: Seagrave says this early Saturday morning, even before the Potomac spill, D.C. Water's board of directors had concerns, apparently, about Gaddis' management abilities. D.C. Water says Gaddis will remain in his role while the board searches for his successor. Stay tuned. WTOP at 2:05. Heads up from WTOP this weekend, especially if you live in parts of Northwest D.C. You're being advised this morning, Saturday, to boil your water before using it. D.C. Water issuing the boil water advisory on Friday. Impacted neighborhoods include areas of Chevy Chase, Friendship Heights, Tenley Town, Woodley Park, Van Ness, Glover Park, Wesley Heights, and Cathedral Heights. A water pressure loss is the reason for this advisory this weekend. You should, according to officials, get rid of any ice made after 12 noon on Friday this week. You are also advised to run your cold water until it's completely clear, then boil the water in a rolling boil for at least a full minute. DC Water says there is no information that the water was contaminated by the loss in pressure, and the advisory is a precaution only while testing is conducted. We will keep you updated on WTOP as we learn more. 2:06 on your Saturday morning. Now to the sentencing this week of the husband at the center of the so-called Au Pair Affair murders case locally in Fairfax County. Brendan Banfield has been sentenced to life behind bars with no chance of parole in the case for killing his wife and another man. WTOP's Neil Augenstein was in the courtroom.
2: Before he was sentenced, Brendan Banfield told the judge he was being sentenced for a crime that he did not commit. But Judge Penny Oscarati said he schemed for months, luring an innocent man into a deadly trap so that he could kill his wife.
8: The level of cruelty, calculation, and inhumanity in this case reflects something far deeper than anger or impulse. It reflects evil.
2: The judge said Banfield didn't give a single thought to his young daughter, who was in the house at the time of the murders.
8: You did not just take her mother from her. You placed her in the middle of the horror you created. She is young now, but one day she will understand your true self.
2: She said Banfield showed no remorse.
8: One would hope that someday you will become tortured by what you have done to Christine, Joe, Christine's daughter, and their families. But nothing I have seen suggests that you will.
2: In Fairfax, Neil Augenstein, WTOP News.
3: 207 on WTOP. When a student wants to use a preferred name or gender identity locally in Montgomery County Public Schools, they apparently have a way to address that, they say. A form is filled out and the staff is given guidance on how to refer to the student. But the mother of a recent grad says this morning there's a problem with that which her child and others recently experienced during the graduation process.
12: Betsy Mendelson says her child filled out a form related to their preferred name and pronouns back in eighth grade. But she told the Montgomery County School Board at her child's Einstein High School graduation ceremony,
17: school staff ignored the chosen names on file. My child's chosen name has been on file for 5 years and instead published the legal names
12: on their high school graduation program. Legal names are also called out before formal exams like AP tests and SATs.
17: My kid has turned somersaults to try to prevent this from happening.
12: Like getting to the test room early to avoid having their legal name called out. Several board members reacted at Thursday's meeting. Board member Laura Stewart.
18: It is disturbing, especially this is being a Pride Month, and so we need to stand by our values, and I think that includes looking at our processes.
12: Mendelson says overall her child had a great experience in county schools, but she would like to see the issue addressed for other students in the future. Kate Ryan, WTOP News.
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3: 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Traffic and weather on the 8th. Good morning to John Mon Saturday in the WTOP Traffic Center.
6: Let's check in on our construction sites. Beginning over on 395 southbound between Glebe Road and King Street, you're going to find the three right lanes are blocked. Move to the left like everybody else and get through. And Greenbelt on the inner loop of the Beltway between Kenilworth Avenue and the Baltimore-Washington Parkway, you'll find the left lane is closed due to road construction. The one that is causing a bunch of delays is happening on the outer loop of the Beltway between Georgetown Parkway and George Washington Parkway and the American Legion Bridge. Two left lanes are blocked through there. Traffic jammed all the way back to River Road. And after you cross over the Potomac, you're not going to really open things up until you get past Georgetown Pike. Well, now, let's see here. 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I'm John Mons, back with another check of traffic in less than 10 minutes.
3: With the weekend finally being here, Steve's turn to tell us about that forecast we're looking at.
7: Hot high temperatures once again today, 90 to 95 degrees with winds from the south at just around 10 to 15 miles per hour. We'll see a

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1: Percentage drop in more than a year. At the closing bell, the Dow Jones Industrial Average lost 695 points. The S&P 500 was down 200. And the NASDAQ tumbled 1,121 points. Meantime, the U.S. economy created a way better than expected 172,000 jobs last month, thanks to broad-based hiring. Heather Long is chief economist at Navy Federal Credit Union.
2: I was encouraged to see that because the story for the past year was that healthcare was leading the way and was the only industry hiring. 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
1: 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John Werdock, WTOP News.
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9: There is brewing controversy this weekend locally after reports that Montgomery County Council member Lori Ann Sayles actually was not in person in Rockville for some critical budget discussions recently. In fact, Sayles was away at a conference, we understand, paid by taxpayers. Jenny Bixby, local government and politics reporter for The Banner, reports this morning that since 2022, Sayles took 11 taxpayer-funded trips, more than the rest of the council combined.
10: Councilmember Sayles is going on significantly more trips than anybody else. It's not uncommon for local council members to attend things that are around the state or even the D.C. region. What's different for Councilmember Sayles is she's gone all the way to South Africa, she's gone to Miami, Philadelphia, kind of all over. Trips that other council members aren't taking. And she's not technically doing anything wrong. There is money to do this with, but I think that her practices really came into question with some of the members of the public when she was not present in person for such a critical budget.
11: Before we get into some of the travel, Jenny, talk and let our listeners know, because I didn't know this figure. What is the number you found out that council members, each of them, gets to run their office? And then you said it can include using money for these type of trips.
10: So each council member gets about $737,000 a year. And I say about because that's the budget we're currently in. That's not the number for the budget that was just passed. So that funding can be used to hire your staff, to pay for general office supplies, if your council office is hosting an event for the community. And it can be used for travel outside of the area. It's just something that most council members don't use that money for.
12: Now, it was this trip to Maui here that really raised some

0: eyebrows. Why is that?
1: Well, first of all, the timing, I think, was questionable for a lot of people because it coincided with the time period in which the Montgomery County Council was in all day meetings, making deliberations on the budget. And as I think in every jurisdiction in the country right now, this was a really critical budget year with the economy the way it is. Also, one of the trips she was attending was not something that was approved by the county. There were two conferences in Maui that kind of coincided, overlapped a little bit. And one of them, the county did approve funding for, but the other one she didn't. So she was away for that entire time period. And while she did tune in virtually to the council meetings, obviously we all know that there are sometimes behind the scenes things that happen. And I think that that's why some folks in the community were starting to become concerned.
2: So what are the checks and balances in place to make sure there aren't things that are happening that shouldn't be happening? And are other council members saying anything to you about this, about council member sales trips?
1: Absolutely. So one of the two conferences she attended technically is allowed in the council language. There are executive staff that approve all this funding. They're nonpartisan. They're not working for specific council members. They serve the council. So they see every expense that a council member wants approved or reimbursed. One of the conferences she attended that she wanted funding for, and she really pushed for funding for, focused on issues affecting the western region of the United States. So things on the agenda were like California wildfires, things like that. Things we're not as concerned about in Maryland. That was something that the council staff called into question, that maybe that was not something that they could fund because that doesn't fall in the rules. However, the other conference she attended was focused more on economic development, which is something that is kind of universal. So they were able to approve that conference financially, but did kind of note in the emails that I found that she should be aware that the timing could be an issue. Something I'm curious to see is if the council will, this is all my speculation, if they would create some kind of provision with blackout dates, because the reason that council member sales technically didn't break any rules is there are no blackout dates. There's no date that says you definitely can't go while we're deliberating the budget. I think it's just generally frowned upon.
0: On WTOP this early Saturday morning, that was Jenny Bixby, local government and politics reporter for The Banner, and a conversation with Ann and Sean. 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
3: We've got ongoing construction sites that will continue till about 5:30 this morning. Let's start with the one that's causing the most delays. That's happening on the outer loop of the Beltway between the American Legion Bridge and the George Washington Parkway. Two left lanes are closed, and you are having a tough time getting through there. Traffic is moving at about 2 to 3 miles per hour. Stop and go all the way back to River Road. The other construction sites, I-395 southbound between Glebe Road and King Street. Just be aware that the three right lanes are blocked. Move to the left. And on the Beltway inner loop between Kenilworth Avenue and the Baltimore-Washington Parkway, the left lane is closed. Traffic seems to be getting through without issue. I'm John Mons, back with another check of traffic in less than 10 minutes.
4: A very warm, make that hot day ahead with highs around 90 to 95 degrees under partly sunny skies. A cold front will arrive later this evening. It's going to trigger a few showers. There could even be some heavier downpours and a couple of stronger storms. Most of the storms will be north and west of D.C. Once we get through that, 88 to 93 tomorrow with winds from the south at 10 to 20 miles per hour. It's not going to feel quite as humid on Monday. Cooler temperatures in the upper 70s to middle 80s. I'm 7 News meteorologist Steve Rudin in the First Alert Weather Center.
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0: A chilling 911 call and disturbing details are now emerging this weekend following the violent death of actor James Handy out west in Los Angeles. ABC's Trevor Ault is following that case for us.
14: Los Angeles police say 81-year-old James Handy was stabbed to death Wednesday morning by his girlfriend's 44-year-old son. Officers say they found Handy unresponsive in his front yard with a stab wound to the chest, bloody clothes strewn across the sidewalk, and Handy was later pronounced dead at the hospital. The LAPD says after the stabbing, the suspect, Michael Gledhill, had called 911 saying, quote, "I am the son of man. I just killed the man of sin."
0: Gledhill did not appear in an arraignment on Friday afternoon in Los Angeles Superior Court, and no plea was entered for him. We'll keep you updated as we learn more. Here at home, a region-wide search is on for two women wanted in connection with the murder of a 67-year-old woman last month in Silver Spring. WTOP's Alan Etter reports this morning the victim is the mother of one of the suspects.
15: Hildy Henderson was found dead in her home on Fenwick Lane in Silver Spring May 26th. Detectives immediately developed information leading them to charge Henderson's 29-year-old daughter, Vanessa, and Vanessa's 36-year-old partner, Samantha Rabel, with murder. They believe the pair has fled the area. As for motive,
16: we're not able to release that right now because this is still an active and ongoing investigation.
15: Shira Goff with Montgomery County Police. Warrants have been issued charging both women with first-degree murder, and police are asking anyone with information about where they might be to come forward.
16: If they want to remain anonymous, they can contact Crime Solvers, or they can call the Montgomery County Department of Police non-emergency number.
15: Alan Etter, WTOP News.
0: A local mother is now behind bars this weekend, accused of killing one of her children. WTOP Steve Karish has looked over the charging documents in the case.
17: 25-year-old Valencia Duke of the District is being held without bond after being charged with first-degree murder and two counts of first-degree cruelty to children. She's accused of leaving her 13-month-old children from January 14th through 18th alone in her home on Southern Avenue. Police found one of the babies dead and the other near death. An autopsy revealed the death was a result of dehydration. The surviving child was treated in the hospital for several days. Duke's next court appearance is scheduled for June 11th. Steve Karish, WTOP News.
0: Here at home, the Fairfax County Public Schools Department says this weekend a teacher has apparently been arrested for alleged inappropriate behavior with a minor. The school resources officer assigned to Langley High notified detectives at the Child Abuse Squad about inappropriate behavior between a teacher and a student. They investigated and say they determined then that 38-year-old Matthew Thorson of Reston, a math teacher at Langley, engaged in unlawful conduct with a student. Fairfax County Police, the Fairfax County Schools, placed Thorson on administrative leave. He was taken to the Fairfax County Adult Detention Center this week, held without bond, and charged in the case with three counts of indecent liberties by a custodian using a communication device to solicit a minor. It's only a matter of time now until President Trump's name is formally removed from the front of the Kennedy Center and everything else connected to the cultural institution. There is a June 12th deadline for that by order of a federal judge this week. WTOP's Jimmy Alexander reports this morning people are now showing up there to see if it's happened yet.
18: His name doesn't belong up there. It's a memorial to John F. Kennedy.
19: Well, Sherry is from Atlanta. Donna lives in Adams Morgan.
20: John F. Kennedy Museum inside, there is legal paperwork in the display saying that it doesn't belong up there.
19: Donna says she hasn't stepped foot inside the Kennedy Center since Trump's name was added to the building.
20: The minute everything is official, I'll be back with my season tickets and coming on at least a monthly basis.
21: We were doing a lot of cleaning up, so we want to see how it looked, and it looks beautiful.
19: Scott is here from Colorado, and as he and his wife take selfies in front of President Trump's name, he tells me it should stay right where it is.
21: He's done a lot to clean up the area and the country, so I really appreciate a lot of his efforts.
19: From the Kennedy Center, Jimmy Alexander, WTOP News.
0: Now, as to whether the Kennedy Center will close down next month, as President Trump has ordered, it's still up in the air, we're told. 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
1: New York Knicks are just two wins away from becoming NBA champions. Still a long way to go, but they take the first two in San Antonio. Game two final, 105-104, high drama late. Jalen Brunson hits a go-ahead free throw with 9.5 seconds left after a turnover by Victor Wembanyama, and then Wembanyama missing a jumper at the buzzer as the Knicks hold off the Spurs. Game three, Monday night in New York City. This is the first time in Knicks franchise history they've been up 2-0 in an NBA final. Baseball out west, Nationals beat up on Arizona. The Nats had five homers in the ball game. Luis Garcia Jr., two of them. James Wood, C.J. Abrams, and Dalen Lyle with the other one as Foster Griffin pitched five innings, striking out four. Nats end a three-game losing skid. Will face off against Arizona later on today out west. Game two of a six-game roadie. Baltimore was a winner over Toronto. French Open organizers issuing full refunds to all spectators holding tickets for the second men's semifinal between Matteo Arnaldi and Flavio Caboli. Arnaldi's withdrawal caused by a sudden viral illness affected over 15,000 ticket holders. So the men's final will be Sunday at Roland Garros. Alexander Zverev faces Caboli. Again, that's on Sunday. Frank Hanrahan, WTOP Sports.
0: All right, thanks, Frankie. As always, 227 on your Saturday morning. An update on traffic and weather in 1 minute. Stay with us.
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0: 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Good morning. Traffic and weather on WTOP.
3: On the outer loop of the Beltway between the American Legion Bridge and the George Washington Parkway, we've got a construction project. Two left lanes are blocked. Traffic is moving to the right to try to get through. Right now, it's jammed all the way back to River Road, and the heavy traffic continues until you get past Georgetown Pike. We have some disabled vehicles. Let's start on the 66 westbound right before Northwest Street. It's blocking the right shoulder. Another on the 66 westbound before Cedar Lane, Route 698. The right shoulder is blocked there. And on the 495 inner loop at Gallows Road, disabled vehicle is on the right lane. Move to the left to get by there. I'm John Mons. We'll check traffic again in less than 10 minutes.
0: Over to Steve Dunn with a look at that weekend forecast for us, starting off on a hot way as we head through this Saturday.
4: A very warm, make that hot day ahead with highs around 90 to 95 degrees under partly sunny skies. A cold front will arrive later this evening. It's going to trigger a few showers. There could even be some heavier downpours and a couple of stronger storms. Most of the storms will be north and west of D.C. Once we get through that, 88 to 93 tomorrow with winds from the south at 10 to 20 miles per hour. It's not going to feel quite as humid on Monday. Cooler temperatures in the upper 70s to middle 80s. I'm 7 News meteorologist Steve Rudin in the First Alert Weather Center.
0: 66 this check in Rockville, 69 Ashburn, 65 Fort Washington, 2 a.m. hour Saturday morning, June 6th. We're at 75 and holding outside the WTLP studios right now.
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0: Good Saturday morning, June 6, 2026. Finally, we made it to the weekend. We do indeed thank you for sharing the 2 a.m. hour with us to kick it off. Welcome. I'm Dean Lane. Pablo Rocco is our producer. First, this half hour, as we begin the ride, the top story updating you that we're following involving a new development this weekend involving the massive sewage spill into the Potomac earlier this year. NBC4's Mark Seagraves is reporting this week that the Board of D.C. Water has apparently voted to remove David Gaddis as the CEO of the water utility. You may remember that Gaddis was the face of the utility during that massive sewer pipe break in the winter back in late January, which at the time sent hundreds of millions of gallons of raw sewage into the Potomac River. Mark Seagraves joining WTOP to explain this morning how and why this happened.
7: What I'm told from my sources is that the board actually had a meeting about this yesterday, and then today they had on their public schedule that they were going to go into executive session to vote on a personnel matter. And so I was able to put it all together, and it turned out that personnel matter was David Gaddis. Look, Gaddis has been at the helm of DC Water for several years and has had kind of a rocky road. I've reported that prior to this spill that happened in January, he was placed on a performance improvement plan because the board of directors had concerns about his management. But then after that, he was given a three-year extended contract at $357,000 a year plus bonuses. Some of those bonuses over the past few years have been in the range of $18,000 to $20,000 a year. So he's getting paid a lot of money to do this job. And there were issues, particularly in the early days, and I experienced this myself with the agency. In the early days of the spill, information was not coming out in a very fast or transparent manner. And at times it seemed misleading, if not intentionally, mistakenly. And we go back to the very first email that Gaddis sent out to stakeholders, that lots of them inferred that the message was that there was a spill, but that it was contained. And in fact, you remember the city administrator of DC 2 days after the spill telling me on camera, like, oh yeah, it's contained. When in fact, we know now it wasn't contained for many, many days. Congress grilled Gaddis recently at a hearing and, you know, really wanted to know that age old question, you know, what did you know and when did you know it about the condition of these pipes and why, since you were aware there were problems, why weren't they addressed sooner? So he's been taking it on the chin since day one, and now the board has finally said it's time for him to go.
11: And Mark, there's been not only criticism, but haven't there been calls for him to be removed as head of DC Water?
7: There certainly were. And look, I don't know that it's fair to blame David Gaddis for the spill. You know, I mean, DC Water says that the reason they didn't get to sooner is because the National Park Service would not issue the permits to do the work in a timely manner, still have not issued many of those permits to do that work. And when the superintendent of the National Park Service in that same congressional hearing was asked about that, he declined to answer because of pending litigation. So, you know, there's a lot of finger pointing there. But what we do know is that Gaddis is certainly, as head of the CEO of DC Water, was certainly responsible for everything that happened after the spill. I have said this from day one. Everyone at DC Water who wears a hard hat and a reflective vest to work deserves our highest praise. The engineering that they did to do that workaround and to finally get that spill under control was heroic and to be applauded. Everyone who wears a suit and tie, that's a different question at DC Water because they were not transparent. They did not come out and tell the public everything that we deserved and needed to know in the early days. And in fact, it wasn't until many days into it, after some of my initial reporting, that they began to hold press conferences on a regular basis and update the press and release documents that in fact showed what the Washington Post later would report about the early warning signs of problems with this underground pipe. And one more thing I would note about David Gaddis is David Gaddis was directly involved in the Flint, Michigan water crisis. He was working for a company called Veolia that settled a multi-million dollar lawsuit that was brought against them for prolonging the spill. and putting out false information to the public in the early day, not the spill, the contamination of the water in Flint, Michigan. And DC Water hired him as the CEO after that. It's unclear whether DC Water Board of Directors knew, if they'd done their proper due diligence in researching this guy, if they knew his, you know, heavy involvement in that disaster, far, far worse than what we experienced here in Flint, Michigan. But the fact that, you know, there have been two massive public water utility failures in the past several years, and David Gaddis has been at the center of both of them.
0: On WTOP early Saturday morning, that's Mark Seagraves of NBC4. DC Water says Gaddis will remain in his role while the board searches for his successor. WTOP at 2:36. Politics now. In the California primary for governor this morning, Democrat Javier Becerra has apparently advanced to the general election this weekend. That's according to the AP Associated Press and their projections. Becerra leaned heavily, as you know, in his campaign more than 35 years in public office, including as state attorney general and U.S. health secretary, to argue that he was the most qualified candidate on the dais in a crowded field. The race to face him in November in the midterms is still too early to call. Before Tuesday's primary, there were warnings that California's vote count would be slow due to so many Californians out west voting by mail these days. Now President Trump and his supporters are claiming something illegal.
8: Without any evidence, President Trump claims a slow vote count here is because Democrats are cheating and trying to steal votes away from Republicans. And he said the U.S. attorney will investigate. Initially, the U.S. attorney here in L.A. had no comment, but now says there are multiple election fraud investigations underway. Republican gubernatorial candidate Steve Hilton, who is leading in the vote count, says California's slow voting process, which allows mail-in ballots to arrive up to a week after Election Day, needs to be updated.
10: We need sensible elections in California. Mail-in ballots must arrive by Election Day if they're going to be counted.
8: Alex Stone, ABC News, Los Angeles.
0: It's Saturday, June 6th, the weekend finally here. Thanks for kicking it off with us this 2 a.m. hour. 2:37 now. We'll update traffic and weather in 1 minute for you.
12: ABC News, I'm Dave Packard. President Trump says that the soon-to-be acting director of National Intelligence, Bill Pulte, should cut the headcount at the Office of the Department of National Intelligence. President Trump on Air Force One.
13: I wouldn't mind. I've heard that's way too high for way too long. Yeah, I wouldn't mind. If he cut, I wouldn't mind that.
12: The Senate early Friday approving a $70 billion immigration enforcement package. That bill passed without an amendment to address the president's anti-weaponization fund, but later Friday, a Department of Justice attorney put in writing plans not to move forward with the fund. U.S. Central Command forces helped shoot down incoming Iranian missiles and drones shot at Kuwait and Bahrain. This after Friday night CENTCOM reporting it struck several Iranian drones threatening ships in the Strait of Hormuz. The Knicks heading to New York, two wins away from an NBA championship, beating the San Antonio Spurs Friday night in a nail-biter, 105-104 in Game 2. This is ABC News.
0: Thanks for sharing the weekend with us here at WTLP. Saturday morning, June 6th, with the time now is 2:38. We bring you traffic and weather on the 8th. Traffic's first. Good Saturday morning to John Mons in the WTLP Traffic Center.
3: Dean, on the 495 outer loop, this is going to be in Virginia. It's right near the Chainbridge Road overpass, right before the entrance ramp from Chainbridge Road. There's a tractor-trailer crash. It has been moved to the right shoulder due to low volume of traffic. The car, everything else is getting past the accident without issue. Don't forget, if you haven't heard for some reason, construction, two left lanes are blocked on the outer loop of the Beltway. That's between the George Washington Parkway and the American Legion Bridge. Traffic is getting by on the right, but not very quickly. It's jammed from River Road. And that jam-packed traffic continues to Georgetown Pike. I'm John Mons, back in less than 10 minutes with another look at traffic.
0: On WTLP now, this Saturday morning, it's over to the P.J. 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Look at that weekend forecast with 7 News First Alert meteorologist Steve Rudin this morning. Sticky when they start out on this Saturday.
4: Winds from the south will once again pump our temperatures upward later this afternoon, 90 to 95 degrees under partly sunny skies. A cold front will arrive later this evening that will bring added clouds and shower chances. May find a few stronger thunderstorms north and west of D.C. For tomorrow, partly cloudy, a few showers, a couple of storms. Most will be very, very limited, 88 to 93 degrees. Dry and breezy on Monday, 78 to 85, and lower to mid-80s on Tuesday. I'm 7 News meteorologist Steve Rudin in the First Alert Weather Center.
0: 68 degrees in Manassas, 74 Metro Center this check, 68 in Frederick. This 2 a.m. hour, Saturday morning, June 6th, we're at 75 and holding outside the WTOP studios. 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Where, of course, we bring you money news at 10 and 40. Here's John.
14: An ugly end of the week on Wall Street. We got a stronger-than-expected jobs report, and that raised concerns that the Federal Reserve could now fight inflation and eventually raise interest rates. And investors decided to dump tech stocks, especially chip stocks. The NASDAQ would tumble more than 4%, its largest percentage drop in more than a year. At the close, the Dow Jones Industrial Average lost 695 points, the S&P 500 slipped 200, and the NASDAQ was down 1,121 points. As for that jobs report, the U.S. economy created 172,000 jobs last month. That was way more than most forecasts. Heather Long, chief economist at Navy Federal Credit Union.
15: Sure looks like the hiring recession is over and things are really picking up.
14: And the unemployment rate in May stayed at 4.3%. John Werdock, WTOP News.
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0: Now at Capitol Hill this Saturday morning, where it took more than 18 hours of votes that stretched Thursday night into Friday's early morning hours. But Senate Republicans in the end approved major legislation covering immigration and border enforcement. However, lawmakers did not approve a ban of the president's so-called anti-weaponization fund, with Democrats vowing they will continue to try to stop it. Let's get more now from WTOP Capitol Hill correspondent Mitchell Miller. Saturday morning, today on the Hill.
16: The Senate ultimately approved $70 billion for ICE and the Border Patrol. Maryland Democratic Senator Chris Van Hollen sponsored an amendment to prevent payments to those who assaulted police officers on January 6th.
17: What we should do is make sure not a penny from that slush fund goes to individuals who have committed heinous crimes.
16: Another amendment would have created a fund for law enforcement officers who protected the Capitol. Kentucky Republican Rand Paul opposed it.
24: Ironically, the author of this amendment is the one creating a weaponization fund and directing it to pay his chosen group of people.
16: No amendments were approved, but Democrats say they're not done with trying to ban the president's fund. The House takes up the overall bill next week. On Capitol Hill, Mitchell Miller, WTOP News.
0: We turn now to the sentencing this morning for the Northern Virginia man in a high-profile murder case we've been watching here at WTOP. Brendan Banfield has been given life in prison without the possibility of parole for the killing of his wife and another man. This case has been known as the Au Pair murder case because Banfield was having an affair at the time with the couple's au pair when the murders actually happened. WTOP's Neil Augenstein was in Fairfax County in the courtroom as the judge handed down the sentence on Friday.
25: Judge Penny Oscarati said that Brendan Banfield showed calculated evil in luring Joseph Ryan to his home to kill him and his wife, Christine. The judge says that it was unfathomable and that Banfield showed no remorse. In fact, Banfield told the judge that he was being sentenced for a crime that he did not commit. The judge didn't buy it. She says Banfield never gave a second of thought to his young daughter, who was in the home at the time that her father and au pair Juliana Perez Magalhaes killed Christine Banfield and Joseph Ryan. The judge said that when she grows up, she will learn her father's real self. Brendan Banfield is expected to appeal.
0: The Brazilian au pair testified against Banfield at a trial and was sentenced to 10 years in prison back in February in the winter for her role in the double murder. 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
0: Election 2026 on WTOP. Let's talk politics this morning. To the latest now in the Democratic primary for D.C. mayor. A new Washington Post Char School poll shows this weekend Janice Lewis-George with a double-digit lead over Kenyon McDuffie. But a striking share of voters apparently still undecided at this point as the race heads into its final days. Early voting is already underway now with primary day June 16th, and this is the first mayoral election using ranked choice voting ever. Scott Clement is the polling director for the Washington Post, joining WTOP with more on that particular poll.
28: Our poll of D.C. likely primary voters found 36% support Janice Lewis-George, 25% support Kenny McDuffie. So it's 11-point lead for Lewis-George, but 25% didn't even have a first preference for mayor in our poll, even though many of them say they're likely to vote and they voted in past primaries.
11: Scott, talk to us, if we dig into some of the questions that were actually asked. I thought one of the answers that folks had given that you polled talked about trusting Councilwoman Janice George. What is that all about?
28: Yeah, our poll asked people who they thought was more honest and trustworthy, and Lewis-George had a 20 percentage point advantage over McDuffie on this question. Suggests both that she may have done a better job introducing herself to voters, but also that some of the attacks that she and her allies have made on McDuffie, particularly with regard to his oversight of PEPCO, have landed.
29: What about on McDuffie's side? Are there any particular issues that where voters find him to be more palatable?
28: There's really two clear advantages for McDuffie. One is on having better experience to be mayor. He has a 9 percentage point advantage on that. And the other is on handling crime and public safety. He has an 8-point advantage on that. He also has a big lead among the 20% of voters who say crime is the biggest issue facing the city, 43% to 14%, whereas Lewis-George has big advantages among voters who say housing and the cost of living or President Trump are the city's biggest problems.
11: How surprising was it to see people haven't made their mind up yet?
28: You know, it is and it isn't. I think it is because we're so close. People really do need to make their minds up, though they have, you know, had these very complicated ballots this time with multiple, being able to choose first, second, third, fourth choice. So they do have quite a lot to weigh on their minds. And you don't have an incumbent in this race. So Muriel Bowser no longer running for another term. You do have two newcomers, and so that takes some time for voters to get familiar with them.
29: And ranked choice voting kind of complicates your numbers here as you try to figure out who might come out on top in the ranked choice. So how did that work, and is Lewis-George still winning that battle with the entire ranked choice field here?
28: The math is complicated, but the result is pretty straightforward because so few voters really chose other candidates. No other candidate received more than 4% in, you know, as their first choice. There aren't a lot of people to reallocate. But even if you do, Janice Lewis-George maintains an 11 percentage point margin, even allocating the second and third choice of voters who supported other candidates.
0: On WTOP this early Saturday morning, that's Scott Clement, the polling director for the Washington Post, in a conversation with Ann and Sean. 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
3: Take a look at the Beltway's outer loop between the American Legion Bridge and the George Washington Parkway. You're going to find that traffic is crawling along, starting at around River Road and continuing over the Legion Bridge to you get to about Georgetown Pike when traffic will pick back up speed-wise. The problem with the construction is it's blocking the two left lanes. Everybody's trying to cram over to the right to get by, so that's slowing things down. We have construction on the three right lanes of southbound 395 between Glebe Road and King Street. Traffic's moving through there without issue. Also, road construction, left lane is closed on the Beltway Inner Loop between Kenilworth Avenue and the Baltimore-Washington Parkway. Traffic's also getting by there without much of a slowdown. 495 Outer Loop at the entrance from Chainbridge Road. Right after Chainbridge Road, the overpass, we've got a tractor-trailer crash. It's on the right shoulder. Things are moving through there due to low volume. This check of traffic is brought to you by the 173rd Upperville Horse Show, presented by Mars Equestrian. 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I'm John Mons with another check of traffic in less than 10 minutes.
2: Winds from the south will once again pump our temperatures upward later this afternoon, 90 to 95 degrees under partly sunny skies. A cold front will arrive later this evening that will bring added clouds and shower chances. May find a few stronger thunderstorms north and west of D.C. For tomorrow, partly cloudy, a few showers, a couple of storms. Most will be very, very limited, 88 to 93 degrees. Dry and breezy on Monday, 78 to 85, and lower to mid-80s on Tuesday. I'm 7 News meteorologist Steve Rudin in the First Alert Weather.
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0: President Donald Trump has given marching orders to the acting director of the National Intelligence, Bill Pulte, to start cutting jobs there, as we hear from ABC News White House correspondent Karen Travers this Saturday morning.
15: This says a lot about how President Trump views acting officials. When you put somebody in this role but don't intend to keep them there, the president then believes that they can do a lot of significant work in that short period of time. He reportedly told the Wall Street Journal that Bill Pulte, in this role as acting director of national intelligence, could really shake things up, downsizing the ODNI. He could also push forward to release classified documents related to the 2020 election, something that, of course, President Trump likes to talk about a lot, and has said that the idea of having an acting official in this role gives you more power.
0: Sadness in the entertainment world as we roll into the weekend this Saturday. Fans of the TV show Buffy the Vampire Slayer are mourning the passing of Anthony Head, one of the show's main characters.
23: Anthony Head is best known for playing the mentor Giles on the series Buffy the Vampire Slayer.
30: You are the Slayer. 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
23: Later appearing in shows like Merlin and Ted Lasso.
31: Not all Ted's fault. My ex-wife's the one who brought the hillbilly to our shores.
23: Even acting alongside Meryl Streep in the film The Iron Lady. His daughter's telling the BBC that Head passed away due to complications from pneumonia. He was 72. Mike Dabusky, ABC News.
0: A year after being found not guilty of murdering her Boston police officer boyfriend, John O'Keefe, Karen Reed is now apparently filing a lawsuit accusing the police of misconduct in her case, as she is using racist and misogynistic text as proof, she says, to allege the officers were unfit to investigate her in the first place. ABC chief investigative correspondent Aaron Katursky picks up the story.
32: Reed's lawsuit includes vile and racist messages she says are from the lead investigator, former state trooper Michael Proctor, disparaging women, Asian Americans, Hispanics, Jews, and Black Americans.
33: That person, in their core, cannot logically, objectively investigate someone.
32: A federal investigation into the handling of Reed's case ended with no charges, but her attorneys say they uncovered many more messages the feds never saw.
34: The Massachusetts State Police denounced the messages and fired the trooper.
0: Proctor's lawyer said recently that Reed is trying to distract from her own conduct. She is also facing a lawsuit for wrongful death by O'Keefe's family. Stay tuned. Turning now to an update Saturday morning to the plan locally in Montgomery County and the school system to get rid of girls' gymnastics as an interscholastic sport in the coming weeks. We first told you here at WTOP you may remember about the plan last winter. Well, now WTOP's Jose Ibana tells us this morning Saturday the school system is doing about-face here and allowing it to continue for another school year.
35: Declining participation numbers and the lack of coaches for its 7 high schools were some of the factors that led Montgomery County Public Schools to cut high school gymnastics. Athletic Director Jeffrey Sullivan.
1: But we did not come back to the coaches or the gymnasts and seek additional input in that decision.
35: School board member Rita Montoya grilled Sullivan for never speaking to its gymnasts and their coaches, which is part of his department's decision-making process.
5: I'm not a gymnast, so I don't know. So yes, I need to hear from them. And with all due respect, Mr. Sullivan, I don't think you're a gymnast either, right?
35: School board president Grace Rivera-Oven says while other school leaders support the cut, policies must be followed.
6: I see the vote. The vote was very clear of what the majority, you know, voted and so on. But as a school system, we need to hear our young people.
35: Jose Umana, WTOP News.
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9: Nationals' three-game losing streak comes to an end, kicking off their West Coast road trip with an impressive victory at the Arizona Diamondbacks. Five Nationals hitting out homers, including Luis Garcia Jr. He had two of them. James Wood, C.J. Abrams, and Dalen Lyle, the others. Foster Griffin picks up the win, striking out four over five innings of work. That's Arizona. Game two of that series later on this afternoon. Baltimore winner beating the Jays in Toronto 13-3. New York Knicks up 2-0 in the best of seven NBA Finals, beating San Antonio 105-104. The Knicks are the third team in NBA Finals history to win the first two games of a series on the road. Jalen Brunson hitting a go-ahead free throw with 9.5 seconds left. That came after a turnover by Spurs superstar Victor Wembanyama, and then Wembanyama missing a jumper at the end of the game that would have been the game winner. Knicks and the Spurs, game three, shifts to New York on Monday night. French Open women's final comes up this morning at 9 a.m. from the red clay at Roland Garros as Polish qualifier Maja Chwalinska will take on Mira Andreeva. Again, Nats winners at Arizona kick off their West Coast roadie. I'm Frank Hand, Ryan, WTOP Sports.
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0: 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John Mons is in the WTOP Traffic Center this morning.
3: Well, taking a look at the outer loop of the Beltway between the American Legion Bridge and George Washington Parkway, two left lanes are blocked with that construction job, but it looks like traffic is getting through a lot better than it was in the last 30 minutes. It was jammed back to River Road. It looks like it's moving along without a whole lot of issue. I'll check on that again in just a few minutes. We have an accident. It's been moved to the right shoulder. It's involving a tractor-trailer truck. That's on the outer loop of the Beltway at exit 146. Also, construction's going on in Arlington on I-395 southbound between Glebe Road and King Street. The three right lanes are blocked, but traffic's moving through. It must be low volume tonight. Also, on the inner loop of the Beltway between Kenilworth Avenue and the Baltimore-Washington Parkway, left lanes closed. Traffic is getting by. 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I'm John Mons, back with another check of traffic in less than 10 minutes.
2: A mix of sun and clouds later this afternoon. High temperatures around 90 to 95 degrees. Tracking a cold front later this evening and into the overnight. That may trigger a few showers and a couple of stronger thunderstorms. We'll watch that closely for you over the coming hours. Temperatures early tomorrow morning will be in the 60s as we head into the day on Sunday, 88 to 93. I'm 7 News meteorologist Steve Rudin in the First Alert Weather Center.
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0: It's Saturday morning, June 6th. Finally, we've made it to the weekend. I'm Dean Lane. Coming up this 3 a.m. hour Saturday, here at home, the board at DC Water has apparently voted to get rid of the CEO. Also,
4: the husband in the O'Para Fair murders learns his fate. I'm Neil Augenstein.
7: Gender identity and graduation documents. One family story. I'm Kate Ryan.
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0: Stocks tank on Wall Street at the closing bell Friday. The NASDAQ lost 1,121 points. Good morning. Welcome in for the ride. Saturday morning at 3 o'clock.
17: From ABC News. I'm Dave Packer. The timing couldn't be worse. Ahead of the World Cup next week, 96% of union workers at LA's SoFi Stadium have voted to strike. That's 32,000 hospitality workers, including the stadium's cooks, dishwashers, concession workers, bartenders, and servers. Kurt Peterson, the United Here Local 11 co-president, says many workers are in fear of ICE patrolling the grounds.
18: We've been trying to get and talking to FIFA over the last few months about this issue. They have instead decided to embrace President Trump's agenda.
17: The World Cup match at SoFi Stadium is on June 12th, plus star-studded opening ceremonies ahead of the North American matches. Another kind of strike in the Middle East, we're now hearing that U.S. Central Command forces helped shoot down incoming Iranian missiles and drones shot at Kuwait and Bahrain. This after Friday night CENTCOM reporting it struck several Iranian one-way drones threatening ships in the Strait of Hormuz that it said posed an immediate threat to regional maritime traffic. California Congressman Ro Khanna made a cross-country trip to stand beside Graham Plattner and encourage Mainers to vote for him in Tuesday's Democratic primary. And about those controversies, including the one reported by the New York Times where two identified women claim that they were physically abused by him during their relationships.
19: He understood that those years that he came back were not the best years of his life. He was ashamed of some of the things he said and did. And then he, unlike others, took accountability for it.
17: The AP projects Democrat Javier Becerra has advanced to the general election in the California governor's race. The election was on Tuesday.
20: Without any evidence, President Trump claims a slow vote count here is because Democrats are cheating and trying to steal votes away from Republicans. And he said the U.S. attorney will investigate.
17: ABC's Alex Stone in Los Angeles. 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
0: WTOP at 3:03. It's Saturday morning. It's the weekend. We finally made it. June 6, 2028. Thanks for taking the 3 a.m. hour ride with us. Warm out, low in the 60s by daybreak, according to Steve. Partly sunny, hot later today, humid. High of 95. 75 in Washington right now. Good morning to you. I'm Dean Lane. Topping the stories we're following for you Saturday morning on WTOP, we begin the ride this half hour updating you on new developments involving the massive sewage spill into the Potomac that happened earlier this year. NBC4's Mark Seagraves is reporting this weekend that the Board of DC Water has voted apparently to remove David Gaddis as the CEO of the water utility. Gaddis was the face, you may remember, of the utility during that sewer pipe break back in January, late January in the winter, which at the time sent hundreds of millions of gallons of raw sewage into the Potomac River. NBC4 reporter Mark Seagraves with more this morning on the apparent firing.
21: There were issues, particularly in the early days of the spill. Information was not coming out in a very fast or transparent manner. And in at times it seemed misleading, if not intentionally, mistakenly. And we go back to the very first email that Gaddis sent out to stakeholders, that lots of them inferred that the message was that there was a spill, but that it was contained. And in fact, you remember the city administrator of DC 2 days after the spill telling me on camera, like, oh yeah, it's contained. When in fact, we know now it wasn't contained for many, many days. And now the board has finally said it's time for him to go.
0: Gaddis testified before a hearing in Congress last month as lawmakers grilled him on his response to the sewage spill. DC Water says this morning that Gaddis will remain in his role until the board searches for his successor. Stay tuned. WTOP at 3:04. Life behind bars with no chance of parole this morning. That's the sentence for Brendan Banfield. He's the husband at the center of that so-called Au Pair Affair murders trial locally. And WTOP's Neil Augenstein was in the courtroom this week.
1: The disregard of the life of your wife, someone you supposedly loved, is almost unfathomable.
4: Judge Penny Azcarotti said Brendan Banfield showed calculated evil in luring Joseph Ryan to his home to kill him and his wife, Christine.
1: Scheming for months, a master plan involving so many moving parts, including deception and manipulation, luring a completely innocent man into your deadly trap.
4: Banfield told the judge he was being sentenced for a crime that he did not commit. The judge didn't buy it.
1: The jury did not find you credible on the stand. To testify as you did shows the court that you still think that you are the smartest person in the room.
4: Brendan Banfield is expected to appeal. In Fairfax, Neil Augenstein, WTOP News.
0: Saturday morning at 3:05, a mom says this morning her child, who uses a preferred name, was apparently outed locally by the school system at graduation in Maryland. WTOP's Kate Ryan.
7: Betsy Mendelson is the proud mom of an Einstein High School graduate, but she says her child's graduation was marred when their legal name, not their preferred name, appeared on the graduation program.
12: This publication hurt my child.
7: It effectively outed her child, she explained.
12: And this is their last memory of MCPS.
7: Mendelson told the Montgomery County Board of Education her child had filed a gender identity form back in eighth grade, and the school system largely complied with it. But she pointed out another issue for gender nonconforming and trans students when their legal names are called out as formal exams are administered.
12: So before each PSAT, SAT, IB, AB, AP, MCAP, whatever, they're outed.
7: That drew immediate reaction from several board members, including Rita Montoya.
5: I apologize, Ms. Mendelson. I apologize.
7: Mendelson said she simply wants change for future students. Kate Ryan, WTOP News.
0: D.C. police have once again added teen curfew zones that will be in effect this weekend. Heads up from WTOP, the zones are in the Navy Yard and the waterfront near the wharf. From 8 p.m. and continuing until 11 p.m. at night on Saturday, anyone under the age of 18 is banned from being part of a gathering with nine or more other young people in any public place at one time. Now, police have been using the curfew zones as a way to try and stop the so-called teen takeovers we've reported on from happening. The separate citywide curfew remains in effect for anyone under 18. That starts each night at 11 and runs through 6 the following morning. Good morning. Welcome in. 3:07, traffic and weather on the way. Stay with us.
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0: Good Saturday morning, June 6th. Thanks for taking the ride with us this 3 a.m. hour. 3:08, the time to be exact. Welcome in.
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0: Traffic and weather on the 8th. And good morning, Saturday, to John Mons with us in the WTOP Traffic Center this hour.
3: You know, these early morning hours, we've been telling people that there was road construction going on the outer loop between the American Legion Bridge and the George Washington Parkway. Maybe it's low volume. Maybe people heard us warning them not to go that way because traffic seems to be getting through there. The construction project is still going on. The two left lanes are still blocked, but traffic is moving through much better than it was earlier. Now, we have an accident on the Beltway outer loop involving a tractor trailer. That's been moved to the right shoulder. Looks like a tow truck is still on the scene. They're getting that cleaned up, but traffic is getting by there without a problem. 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I'm John Mons with another check of traffic in less than 10 minutes.
2: A mix of sun and clouds later this afternoon. High temperatures around 90 to 95 degrees. Tracking a cold front later this evening and into the overnight. That may trigger a few showers and a couple of stronger thunderstorms. We'll watch that closely for you over the coming hours. Temperatures early tomorrow morning will be in the 60s as we head into the day on Sunday, 88 to 93. I'm 7 News meteorologist Steve Rudin in the First Alert Weather Center.
0: 65 degrees Gaithersburg, 69 this check Arlington, 66 Lanham, 3 a.m. hour. Saturday morning, June 6th, we're 75 and holding outside the WTLP studios. Traffic and weather brought to you Saturday morning in the 3 a.m. hour, this time around by Long Fence. 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
6: 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Beltsville to Burke.
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0: WTOP at 310. On WTOP, we bring you money news, of course, at 10 and 40 past. John Wardock here to wrap your business week ahead of the weekend.
11: Stocks suffered serious losses on Friday, especially tech stocks. Investors sold chip stocks in particular, and the NASDAQ would tumble more than 4%, its largest percentage drop in more than a year. The Dow Jones Industrial Average lost 695 points Friday. The S&P 500 slipped 200, and the NASDAQ tumbled 1,100.

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6: News happens here.
7: Revelations this weekend from a whistleblower this week about what the Trump administration was reportedly planning when it comes to Social Security and immigration enforcement. The Washington Post on this reports this weekend the Social Security Administration was apparently going to use a database with all sorts of personal info of Americans to wipe out benefits for millions of living people who are actually here in the country legally. The Trump administration has been criticized for using extreme tactics in its immigration enforcement crackdown since Mr. Trump took office for the second time last year. Now a longtime former employee of the Social Security is talking to the Washington Post about this particular plan. Washington Post reporter Meryl Cornfield with more this morning on what the whistleblower had to say.
8: You might recall last year, the Trump administration and Social Security had a plan to kill. We say kill because people are being put in a death database that effectively ends their financial lives. A certain group of people that they said they were targeting because they wanted to specifically target people who they said were here illegally and had committed crimes or were tied to crimes or had terrorist ties. And what we're now learning from this whistleblower is there was a much larger group, 2.7 million people, who the administration had planned to put in the death database. And this former Social Security executive had actually took a sample of that list, a group of 25 people, and when he searched for those people, he found that a number of them were citizens or here as lawful permanent residents.
9: Did any of this actually happen? I mean, it was a plan on paper, but did any of this go through?
8: I was covering Social Security at the time, and I talked to people who work in field offices around the country. I didn't hear of anyone showing up at that rate of 2.7 million. You would definitely hear about a ton of people showing up at Social Security offices to get their lives reinstated. But Social Security says that the 2.7 million were not added to the death database when I asked them about it this week.
10: Meryl, did you get any sense from the whistleblower about the chain of command here on this plan? Did it go all the way to President Trump, Elon Musk when he created Doge? What does he say knew what, when, and how?
8: This was definitely reaching high up people at Social Security. He was the head of IT modernization. He also talked with a deputy commissioner about this plan. There was conversations between Social Security and the Department of Homeland Security that had requested Social Security fulfill this plan. There were also a number of people who were DOGE, who were at Social Security and DHS at that time. And And another shocking part of this disclosure is that the whistleblower here describes being in a meeting with a group of

0: Social Security executives and a DOGE member. And after that meeting concludes, one of the executives decides to call the DOGE member on speakerphone and have everyone be quiet. And whistleblower describes that when the executive asked the DOGE member, you know, why are we doing this? Why are we moving these people to the death database? The DOGE member says, we want to make their lives difficult and make them either self-deport or force them to get arrested.
1: What is the Social Security Administration saying about these claims from the whistleblower?
0: Social Security, when I asked them about these claims, said that these people were not moved to the death database. They also, hearkening back to what I said earlier about the 6,000 who were moved to the death database, they said they undid that in June. And they said that they are maintaining internal controls that make sure that nothing like this would happen.
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6: Let's check on our construction projects as this early morning hour moves on. They're supposed to be shutting down by 5. Right now, we see on the outer loop at the American Legion Bridge between there and the George Washington Parkway, traffic is getting by. The two left lanes are blocked, but low volume is helping us there. Construction on the three right lanes on the southbound 395 between Glebe Road and King Street. Traffic moving through with no problem. In Greenbelt, the Beltway inner loop between Kenilworth Avenue and the Baltimore-Washington Parkway. Left lane's closed. Traffic's getting by. And we have an accident on the Beltway outer loop at exit 46. It's been moved to the right shoulder. Tractor trailer. There is a tow truck on scene. That should be fully gone in just a little bit. I'm John Mons. Another check of traffic's coming up in less than 10 minutes.
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8: Before they took Donald Trump's name off of it.
7: I'm Jimmy Alexander.
9: Partly sunny skies as we head into the afternoon. Daytime high temperatures today, 90 to 95 degrees. Well above normal for this time of year. Should be at 82. A cold front will bring showers and a few stronger storms north and west of D.C. this evening and into the overnight. Tomorrow, 88 to 93. Partly cloudy skies. A stray shower can't be rolled out, although most neighborhoods do stay dry. Partly to mostly sunny and breezy on Monday, upper 70s to middle 80s. I'm 7 News meteorologist Steve Rudin in the First Alert Weather Center.
2: 69 degrees, Reston, 68 Bethesda, 73 on the National Mall. This 3 a.m. hour, Saturday morning, June 6th. We're down another degree to 74 outside the WTOP studios. Also coming up this half hour for you on your Saturday morning.
10: 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I'm Steve Karish.
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2: Latest from 60 Minutes this weekend, the three remaining correspondents, we understand, at the turmoil-plagued CBS News show have apparently decided to stay. For now.
6: Executive producer Tanya Simon was fired. So were correspondents Sharon Alfonsi, Cecilia Vega, and this week's Scott Pelley. It leaves the show with three reporters.
8: I'm Bill Whitaker.
7: I'm John Wertheim.
19: I'm Leslie Stahl.
6: In a memo to fellow staff obtained by the AP, Stahl, Whitaker, and Wertheim expressed anger over the recent firings and were having a hard time deciding whether to stay, but they are staying. In their words, they don't want to see 60 Minutes die.
12: The changes are coming from new CBS editor-in-chief Barry Weiss and the executive producer she hired, Nick Bilton. The three remaining reporters said if they can continue committing acts of independent, fearless journalism and storytelling, they're here for it, adding, if not, they leave. I'm Ed Donahue.
2: Time running out for President Trump's name up there by the main entrance on the Kennedy Center. There is a June 12th deadline next week set by a federal judge to remove Mr. Trump's name from everything involved with what is officially called the John F. Kennedy Center for the Performing Arts. The judge ruled the Trump-appointed board acted illegally when it added his name last December. WTOP's Jimmy Alexander Saturday morning tells us the name removal is apparently bringing tourists to the Kennedy Center.
8: We wanted to take pictures of the Kennedy Center before they took Donald Trump's name off of it.
7: So does Barbara, who's a school teacher from Colorado, want President Trump's name to stay?
8: Yes, very much so.
7: Tell me why.
8: Because we very much support President Trump, and we like seeing his name out there for the world to see.
13: We came by to watch Donald J. Trump get taken off the Kennedy Center, and we were going to bring a bottle of champagne just to watch.
7: Bill Collins is visiting from Atlanta, Georgia.
13: He forced the board to do it, and I just don't think it's deserving.
7: Now, he says he didn't know what was going to happen.
13: I find it hard to believe that most people would believe.
7: Bill's wife, Sherry, says they don't want to miss President Trump's name coming down.
20: We're going to walk back again tomorrow. until we leave, Tuesday or Wednesday, we're going to stop by.
7: From the Kennedy Center, Jimmy Alexander, WTOP News.
2: Turning now to a warning this Saturday morning for you. Heads up from WTOP. This next story might be upsetting to some listeners. We have an update now we're turning to this morning on a story we brought to you this week on a 25-year-old mother from D.C. accused of murder in the death of her child. Steve Karish reports this morning she's behind bars, being held without bond.
10: Valencia Duke of Washington, D.C. is charged with one count of first-degree murder and two counts of first-degree child neglect. A Superior Court judge found probable cause that Ms. Duke committed the offenses and ordered her to be held without bond pending trial. She's accused of leaving her two 13-month-old children alone for 4 days in January. Her daughter died of dehydration. Her son suffered from dehydration and malnutrition and spent several days in the hospital. The case is being investigated by the Special Victims Unit of the Metropolitan Police Department. A preliminary hearing in the case is scheduled for June 11th. Steve Karish, WTOP News.
2: A former senior CIA official accused of stashing over $40 million worth of gold bars from the federal government at his Virginia home will stay in jail. David Rush was ordered to remain in jail until his trial during a hearing this week. His defense attorney in the case accused prosecutors in the case in the hearing of smearing Rush with sensational, irrelevant allegations. Rush is charged with fraudulently claiming tens of thousands of dollars in compensation for military leave after he was honorably discharged from the U.S. Navy back in 2015. He was arrested last month after investigators searched his home and seized more than 300 gold bars, roughly $2 million in U.S. currency, and about 35 luxury watches. That's according to an agent with the FBI on an affidavit. 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
6: New York Knicks are just two wins away from becoming NBA champions. Still a long way to go, but they take the first two in San Antonio. Game two final 105-104. High drama late. Jalen Brunson hits a go-ahead free throw with 9.5 seconds left after a turnover by Victor Wembanyama. And then Wembanyama missing a jumper at the buzzer as the Knicks hold off the Spurs. Game three, Monday night in New York City. This is the first time in Knicks franchise history they've been up 2-0 in an NBA final. Baseball out west, Nationals beat up on Arizona. The Nats had five homers in the ball game. Luis Garcia Jr., two of them. James Wood, C.J. Abrams, and Dalen Lyle with the other one as Foster Griffin pitched five innings, striking out four. Nats end a three-game losing skid. Will face off against Arizona later on today out west. Game two of a six-game roadie. Baltimore was a winner over Toronto. French Open organizers issuing full refunds to all spectators holding tickets for the second men's semifinal between Matteo Arnaldi and Flavio Caboli.
3: Arnaldi's withdrawal caused by a sudden viral illness affected over 15,000 ticket holders. So the men's final will be Sunday at Roland Garros. Alexander Zverev faces Caboli. Again, that's on Sunday. Frank Hanrahan, WTOP Sports.
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2: It's Saturday, June 6th. 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Traffic and weather on WTOP.
6: Let's start with a quick look around the Beltway and check some construction projects that are going on. Starting with the outer loop between the American Legion Bridge and the George Washington Parkway. Two left lanes are blocked going through there, but traffic seems to be moving. Maybe it's just the low volume this time of the morning. We have an issue on 395 southbound between Glebe Road and King Street. Three right lanes are blocked. Traffic's getting by. Also in Greenbelt on the Beltway inner loop between Kenilworth Avenue and the Baltimore-Washington Parkway. We have the left lane closed. Traffic moving through there at speed. On the positive side, north and southbound 95. Both Virginia and Maryland, you'll get by with no problem whatsoever. East and westbound on the 66, no issues there. And the 270, north and southbound, nothing to report there. I'm John Mines. We'll check traffic again in less than 10 minutes.
2: Let's check that forecast as we roll into the weekend with Steve this early morning on WTOP Saturday.
9: Hot high temperatures once again today, 90 to 95 degrees with winds from the south at just around 10 to 15 miles per hour. We'll see a cold front arrive later this evening into the overnight. Clouds will build, a few showers, may hear a few rumbles of thunder, and there's the potential for a couple of stronger thunderstorms, especially north of D.C. Partly cloudy, very warm and humid for the day on Sunday. A stray shower can't be ruled out, upper 80s to lower 90s, around 78 to 85 on Monday, 80 to 85 on Tuesday. I'm 7 News meteorologist Steve Rudin in the First Alert Weather Center.
2: 74 degrees in our nation's capital right now.
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2: It's Saturday morning, June 6th. We have indeed made it to the weekend. Thanks for taking us along for the 3 a.m. hour ride. Welcome in. Glad you're with us. I'm Dean Lane. Pablo Rocco is our producer. Having the stories we're following as we ride into this half hour, we begin the ride this morning with a local story. David Gratis is out, as we understand this morning, as the CEO of DC Water. According to an online calendar, the DC Water Board met behind closed doors this week during an executive session. News 4 reports this morning the board of directors voted 8-3 in the end to, quote, separate Gratis from his actual position. Now, Gaddis has a contract that runs through September 2028, actually. There are no details on the terms of the separation or any possible severance package, at least not yet. Gaddis was the face, you may remember, of the utility during the massive sewer pipe break that sent hundreds of millions of gallons of raw sewage at that time into the Potomac late January back in the wintertime. We'll keep you updated as we learn more on WTLP, where the time now is 3:31. Here at WTLP, we've learned that American strikes hit Iranian drones threatening ships this week once again in the Strait of Hormuz.
1: According to U.S. Central Command, the U.S. military struck Iranian coastal radar sites after it brought down four Iranian one-way attack drones headed towards the Strait of Hormuz. CENTCOM said the drones posed an immediate threat to regional maritime traffic. It's the latest hostile action during the two-month-long ceasefire where the U.S. engages in self-defense actions that typically result in Iranian retaliatory attacks. Earlier this week, one such attack on Kuwait's international airport killed one person and injured dozens of others. Luis Martinez, ABC News, Washington.
2: WTLP at 3:32 Saturday morning. President Trump telling reporters on Air Force One this week he is just fine if Ukraine and Russia hold a sit-down with the U.S. He further says that we understand that he was reacting at the time to word that Ukraine's President Volodymyr Zelensky is proposing a face-to-face meeting now with Russian President Vladimir Putin. Mr. Trump said he would be happy if they make a deal to end this war altogether, but does not expect the United States to be sidelined with the situation.
4: We're getting close to where Russia, Ukraine should have. It's a war that should have never happened, would have never happened if I was president. But I think that's going to get worked out. Yeah.
11: Secretary Rubio take a more active role, or do you expect
4: he'll be involved? I'll be involved. JD, everybody, we'll all be involved.
2: The BBC reports Russian President Vladimir Putin has said this week he does not see any point in meeting with Volodymyr Zelensky. In an open letter to Mr. Putin about a ceasefire, Zelensky apparently used a defiant, at times mocking tone. Putin called the note rude, quote-unquote, and refused a meeting. WTOP at 3:33. The Associated Press and several other news organizations are now projecting this morning Saturday in the California primary for governor that Democrat Javier Becerra has actually advanced this weekend to the general election. Becerra campaigned, as you remember, on his 3.5 decades in public office, including as state attorney general and U.S. health secretary, to argue at the time that he was the most qualified candidate on the dais in the crowded field. To the race now to face him in November, we still don't know in the midterms, still too early to call, with former Fox News host Steve Hilton and Republican and billionaire Democratic activist Tom Steyer still in contention this weekend for the second spot in November. Vote count continues this weekend. California's primary vote, meantime, the count there was expected to be slow because of so many mail-in ballots that have up to a week to actually arrive and still be counted. But President Donald Trump and his supporters this weekend claim something else is afoot here.
10: California's vote count for governor and mayor of Los Angeles is still ongoing from Tuesday night's primary. President Trump has made claims without any evidence that the slow count is due to Democrats trying to steal the election. The president had said the U.S. attorney in L.A. is investigating the election. Initially on Thursday, the U.S. attorney had no comment. But now the U.S. attorney's office in L.A. says there are multiple election fraud investigations underway, but did not give any specifics. The first assistant U.S. attorney saying his office will follow the evidence. Alex Stone, ABC News, Los Angeles.
2: WTOP News Time, 3:35. The Senate has now approved this week $70 billion for ICE and the Border Patrol after a marathon session that lasted through the night this week. Congressional Democrats say they'll keep fighting to ban the president's so-called anti-weaponization fund, even though their amendments failed to pass this week. WTOP Capitol Hill correspondent Mitchell Miller, Saturday morning, Today on the Hill.
15: One of the many amendments related to the fund was offered up by Maryland Democratic Senator Chris Van Hollen. He sought to prohibit any payouts from going to people linked to January 6th criminal activity, including a man who received a pardon and later was convicted of sexually molesting children.
16: He tried to buy the silence of those children by promising them that they would get some of the slush fund money.
15: The amendment and others with various bans were also voted down. Ohio Republican Bernie Marino criticized Democrats, saying they were trying to distract from the crucial issue of border enforcement.
17: Now they have us chasing windmills. They want us to vote about
0: Funds that don't exist.
15: The House plans to take up the legislation next week. On Capitol Hill, Mitchell Miller, WTOP News.
2: WTOP at 3:36. The Trump administration making its case this week before a federal appeals court on why it believes it has the authority to build that White House ballroom so talked about without further approval from Congress to do it. News Nation's Hannah Brandt has more on that this morning.
12: There were three basic issues that they argued over inside of the courtroom. The first being whether the plaintiff here has standing. The government says they don't. But the National Trust for Historic Preservation, which is the group that is suing over this ballroom, says they do. They're arguing that's because of aesthetic injury, essentially saying this ballroom would block views of a national landmark, which is, of course, the White House. The second issue here is whether the president has authority to build this ballroom legally.
2: The third issue on the table apparently is the Department of Justice argument over national security. The project features underground bunkers, hospitals, and anti-missile fixtures. The court has not issued a ruling yet. Stay tuned. We'll update you as we get more. Saturday morning, June 6th. Thanks for taking the ride with us. 3:37, an update on traffic and weather in just 1 minute.
14: ABC News, I'm Dave Packer. With less than a week until opening ceremonies for the World Cup, union workers at Los Angeles SoFi Stadium have voted to strike. Many workers are in fear of ICE patrolling the grounds. The AP projects that Democrat Javier Becerra has advanced to the general election in the California governor's race. The election was Tuesday.
17: Without any evidence, President Trump claims a slow vote count here is because Democrats are cheating and trying to steal votes away from Republicans. And he said the U.S. attorney will investigate.
14: ABC's Alex Stone in Los Angeles. U.S. Central Command forces help shoot down incoming Iranian missiles and drones shot at Kuwait and Bahrain. This after Friday night, CENTCOM reporting it struck several Iranian one-way drones threatening ships in the Strait of Hormuz. President Trump says a soon-to-be acting director of national intelligence, Bill Polte, should cut positions at the Office of Department of National Intelligence. This is ABC News.
2: Saturday morning, June 6th. Glad you're with us this morning. 3:38 on WTOP. Welcome. Traffic and weather are the 8th, and good morning to John Mons in the WTOP Traffic Center this hour.
6: All right, thanks a lot, Dean. Let's check on the inner loop of the Beltway. Just past Arlington Boulevard, we've got a vehicle crash. The right lane and right shoulder are blocked. It's a multi-vehicle accident. Move to the left to get by there without issue. We still have those work zones going on. Construction's happening, and the two left lanes are blocked on the Beltway outer loop between the American Legion Bridge and the George Washington Parkway. That should be ending, about another hour and a half. They say around 5 o'clock it should be gone. Arlington, between Glebe Road and King Street on I-395 southbound, construction there as well. That should also be gone by 5 o'clock. 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No appointment needed. I'm John Mons, back with another check of traffic in less than 10 minutes.
2: 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Here now, 7 News First Alert meteorologist Steve Rudin with a warm day as we head into the weekend.
9: A very warm, make that hot day ahead with highs around 90 to 95 degrees under partly sunny skies. A cold front will arrive later this evening. It's going to trigger a few showers. There could even be some heavier downpours and a couple of stronger storms. Most of the storms will be north and west of D.C. Once we get through that, 88 to 93 tomorrow with winds from the south at 10 to 20 miles per hour. It's not going to feel quite as humid on Monday. Cooler temperatures in the upper 70s to middle 80s. I'm 7 News meteorologist Steve Rudin in the First Alert Weather Center.
2: We're at 66 degrees in Springfield, 67 this check Farragut Square, 64 Laurel, 74 outside the WTOP studios.
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19: Here's a news flash for you. 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
18: And it's all over the map. So that's where WTOP reporters are. Beltsville to Burke.
19: Got it covered.
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2: WTOP at 3:40, Saturday morning, June 6th. Where, of course, we bring you money news at 10 and 40. John Warnock here to wrap your business week ahead of the weekend. That's right here now.
22: Investors dumped many tech stocks on Friday, especially chip stocks. And the NASDAQ would fall more than 4%, its biggest percentage drop in more than a year. At the closing bell, the Dow Jones Industrial Average lost 695 points. The S&P 500 was down 200. And the NASDAQ tumbled 1,121 points. Meantime, the U.S. economy created a way better than expected 172,000 jobs last month, thanks to broad-based hiring. Heather Long is chief economist at Navy Federal Credit Union.
0: I was encouraged to see that because the story for the past year was that healthcare was leading the way and was the only industry hiring. Now we see this big gain for hospitality heading into the summer. Also local government hiring, so that's your police and your firefighters.
22: The unemployment rate in May would stay at 4.3%. John Werdock, WTOP News.
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24: News happens here.
2: President Donald Trump says this weekend that the soon-to-be acting director of National Intelligence, Bill Pulte, should actually cut positions at the Office of the Department of National Intelligence. Mr. President making the comments in an interview recently with the Wall Street Journal and then repeated them during a press gaggle with reporters on Air Force One.
7: He made it clear that this really is an acting role for Bill Pulte as the Director of National Intelligence, that he will be serving in this capacity for a period of time, but that he is already talking to people to fill that role permanently. The president says he has 5 interviews set up with people to potentially be the next Director of National Intelligence. He didn't get specific on who he is talking to, but he said they're all very good, people you know very well, and people that do that kind of thing, and he called them respected people.
2: ABC correspondent Karen Travers at the White House this morning. Some changes were made to how the Pentagon categorizes religions in the armed services, significantly scaling down the list from 200 to just 31. Here's ABC senior Pentagon reporter Louis Martinez with how it will work.
8: What we did see is a consolidation of a lot of Christian denominations into maybe more than 20 on the 31 that are now on this approved religious codes list. You see agnostics, you see Buddhists, Hindus, Islam, Judaism, Sikh, 20 or so Christian denominations that are integrated into this group. And we should point out that a whole lot of those are now being caught up into this catch-all phrase, no religion, other religions, or other faiths.
2: A Texas teenager, Carmelo Anthony's murder trial opened this week with drastically different versions of a fatal stabbing in the case. News Nation's Brooke Schaefer has more for us Saturday morning.
13: Today, the jury heard new details on what led up to this deadly stabbing and the fight under a tent belonging to Austin Metcalf's high school track team. Several young witnesses testified. One of them told the jury both Austin Metcalf and Carmelo Anthony were angry and aggressive. Several witnesses told the jury Anthony, who's on trial, was provoking, but that Austin Metcalf stood over him and pushed him. That is when Carmelo Anthony, they said, pulled out a knife.
2: Anthony's attorney argued that his client acted in self-defense. Here at home, Montgomery County Police are asking this weekend for your help finding 2 women that investigators say killed the mother of one of the suspects last month.
20: Police got a call on May 26th to check on the welfare of 67-year-old Hildy Henderson on Fenwick Lane in Silver Spring. They found she'd been murdered possibly days before. Now they've developed information that's led to first-degree murder charges being filed against her daughter, 29-year-old Vanessa Henderson, and her girlfriend, 36-year-old Samantha Rabel of Phoenix.
27: We do believe that they have left the area.
20: Shira Goff with Montgomery County Police.
27: We are going to be reaching outside of the state of Maryland and the D.C. metro area to attempt to locate them.
20: No motive has been publicly named in this murder. Anyone with information is asked to contact Montgomery County Crime Solvers. Alan Etter, WTOP News.
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2: Heads up from WTOP this morning. As we head into summer vacation season now, right around the corner, a heads up about a costly surprise fee, apparently, that you need to watch out for as you're checking out of that hotel room. Many hotels now use what are known as in-room sensors to detect smoking or vaping in the room. But based on complaints from unhappy guests lately, those sensors don't always get it right, apparently. Consumer man Herb Weisbaum, contributing editor at checkbook.org, has been looking into this.
1: I can't tell you how many hotels use air quality monitoring sensors to detect smoking or vaping, but industry analysts say the number is rising. Checkbook found complaints on social media, in hotel reviews, and in news reports about disputed smoking fees tied to in-room sensors at hotels across the country, including Marriott, Sheraton, Hilton, and Hyatt properties.
4: So how can a smoke detector pick up smoke coming from our room when we weren't even here?
1: When the sensors are triggered, guests are charged cleaning fees of $250 to more than $560. The companies selling these systems claim their algorithms can identify the presence of tobacco, marijuana, or nicotine-based substances with precision. But Checkbook spoke to several travelers who said they don't smoke or vape, and the hotel managers dismissed their denials.
5: Now, I never thought that we would get charged like this.
1: Last summer, Darris and Amanda Turner celebrated their wedding anniversary at the Venetian Resort in Las Vegas. They had a wonderful time until they saw the bill at checkout. The Turners, who say they never smoke or vape, were stunned to find a $566 smoking fee on their statement. Worse still, the hotel's manager refused to remove the charge.
5: It just wasn't right. You know, we just knew that we were being falsely accused of this.
1: The Turners made several unsuccessful attempts to challenge the fee, but hotel management said the sensors were 100% accurate, so they filed a fraud report with their bank and were able to get their money back.
5: Are they really using this to catch people smoking, or are they using this for revenue? You look at it, it's everywhere.
1: The same thing happened at the same hotel to Lauren Quirk earlier this year.
10: I was just met with the attitude that everyone lies. That was the quote that was said to me, and that they have to do this because everyone's going to go to the desk and say they didn't smoke.
1: We contacted the Venetian, but it did not respond to Checkbook's request for comments about what happened to the Quirks and Turners. Consumer advocate and syndicated travel expert Christopher Elliott told me he believes false positives occur more often than the industry admits.
11: They have sensors now that are extremely sophisticated. They can pick up anything. Unfortunately, they have been picking up anything and mistaking it for cigarette smoke.
1: Elliott says he's been told by hotel insiders that steam from a shower or smoke from a hairdryer could trigger the alarm. In most cases, the hotel won't tell you if the smoke detection system has been triggered, and no one will come to the room to verify the violation. After all, these systems are designed to avoid staff confrontation with guests. Instead, the smoking fee will be added to the bill, which you might not notice at checkout. So review your final bill before you leave the hotel. Final point, if you're assessed a smoking fee and you know it's an error, talk to the manager. If they won't remove the charge, ask for written documentation. A picture of a pack of cigarettes or a vaping pen on the dresser is not proof you smoked in the room.
11: If the hotel does not respond favorably and remove your charge, then you can go ahead and file a credit card dispute. And most banks are very skeptical of hotels that do this kind of thing, and you should be able to get all of your money back.
1: That's why Checkbook recommends using a credit card for all travel purchases. It gives you the right to dispute charges if there's a problem. Want to know more? You can read my full story at checkbook.org. I'm Herb Weisbaum, the Consumer Man, for WTOP News.
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6: In Virginia, on the inner loop of the Beltway, right after Arlington Boulevard, there's a multi-vehicle accident. The right lane and the right shoulder are blocked. They seem to be out of their vehicles, comparing notes as to what happened. We still have those construction zones going on. The Beltway outer loop between the American Legion Bridge and George Washington Parkway. The two left lanes are blocked, but traffic is getting by, it seems. We also have the construction on Glebe Road, 395 southbound between Glebe and King Street, and the construction on the Beltway inner loop, Kenilworth Avenue and Baltimore, Washington. Between there, you're going to find the left lane closed. Traffic is brought to you by Ultra INC, giving warfighters the superiority to win. Advance the fight with intelligence that gives warriors overwhelming advantage. Ultra INC, powering decision. I'm John Mons, back with another check of traffic in less than 10 minutes.
9: A mix of sun and clouds later this afternoon. High temperatures around 90 to 95 degrees. Tracking a cold front later this evening and into the overnight. That may trigger a few showers and a couple of stronger thunderstorms. We'll watch that closely for you over the coming hours. Temperatures early tomorrow morning will be in the 60s as we head into the day on Sunday, 88 to 93. I'm 7 News meteorologist Steve Rudin in the First Alert Weather Center.
2: We're at 74 degrees in our nation's capital, and coming right up on WTOP, there's their early morning for you.
12: Montgomery County Schools reverses course and will keep high school gymnastics. I'm Jose Umana.
2: WTLP at 351.
19: 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Police are still on the scene of that incident in Arlington.
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2: Charges have now been officially filed this weekend out west against a Los Angeles man accused of murdering a longtime actor who appeared in over 100 TV shows and movies.
16: James Handy was a character actor who appeared in numerous roles, including a bartender in Top Gun Maverick. The 81-year-old was allegedly stabbed to death by his girlfriend's son on Wednesday morning. Now 44-year-old Michael Gledhill has been officially charged with murder by the Los Angeles County District Attorney's Office, but at his first court hearing on Friday, he was not present because he's being held for a psychiatric evaluation. Gledhill allegedly told police on a 911 call, "I am the son of man. I just killed the man of sin." He's due in court later this month. Alex Stone, ABC News, Los Angeles.
2: Word coming this weekend that a driverless car was apparently caught on police body cam video blocking fire trucks during that deadly fire in Dallas last week. ABC's Morgan Norwood has the stir.
17: A driverless car slowing first responders as a massive fire tore through a Dallas apartment complex. They scrambled to secure the scene.
21: Call may be recorded for quality assurance.
23: Yes, you need to move this car ASAP, please.
17: Police say 3 minutes after the constable arrived, Waymo reportedly unlocking the car, allowing the deputy to drive it out of the way. This mishap, just the latest in a series of wayward Waymo incidents, raising fresh concern about how these driverless vehicles respond during emergencies.
2: In other news here at home this Saturday morning, you could say the Montgomery County school system is now flipping, if you will, on its own decision regarding whether or not to allow high school girls gymnastics after this school year. We told you here at WTOP back in the winter in February, the school system then decided to stop the program in the coming weeks, but apparently that's changed.
26: Our gymnasts and our gymnastics community were not provided the opportunity to provide feedback on the data leading to this decision.
12: That's Montgomery County Schools Athletic Director Jeffrey Sullivan. In a meeting with the Montgomery County Board of Education, Sullivan said the school system has struggled to find qualified coaches for its 7 schools, and the decision to cut gymnastics received support from principals and student athlete leadership. However,
26: we ran through the checkpoints of that process without going back and getting additional stakeholder feedback.
12: Sullivan called for a new process to cut individual sports, which upset school board member Rita Montoya.
28: We don't need to establish a process. We have one. We just didn't follow it.
12: In a letter obtained by WTOP, Sullivan said his office will work with coaches to establish clear and transparent processes for the upcoming season. Jose Umana, WTOP News.
2: From the world of sports, apparently the Chicago Bears have taken another step this week toward moving their stadium out of Illinois.
29: The Chicago Bears say their NFL team is planning to build a new stadium in Northwest Indiana. They had also been looking at Arlington Heights, north of the city in Illinois. The decision came down after a proposal for tax breaks and financial incentives stalled in the Illinois legislature. The Bears Board of Directors voted to move forward with a project in Hammond, Indiana. That's about 22 miles south of the current facility. Local state representative Cam Buckner said he'd been talking to Bears CEO Kevin Warren and suggested that Illinois might still be on the table. The Bears have played in Chicago since 1921 and Soldier Field since 1971. I'm Jennifer King.
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0: The Nationals' three-game losing streak comes to an end, kicking off their West Coast road trip with an impressive victory at the Arizona Diamondbacks. Five Nationals hitting out homers, including Luis Garcia Jr. He had two of them, James Wood, C.J. Abrams, and Dalen Lyle, the others. Foster Griffin picks up the win, striking out four over five innings of work. That's Arizona, game two of that series later on this afternoon. Baltimore winner beating the Jays in Toronto 13-3. New York Knicks up 2-0 in the best of seven NBA Finals, beating San Antonio 105-104. The Knicks are the third team in NBA Finals history to win the first two games of a series on the road. Jalen Brunson hitting a go-ahead free throw with 9.5 seconds left. That came after a turnover by Spurs superstar Victor Wembanyama, and then Wembanyama missing a jumper at the end of the game that would have been the game winner. Knicks and the Spurs, game three, shifts to New York on Monday night. French Open women's final comes up this morning at 9 a.m. from the red clay at Roland Garros as Polish qualifier Maja Chwalinska will take on Mira Andreeva. Again, Nats winners at Arizona kick off their West Coast roadie. I'm Frank Hanrahan, WTOP Sports.
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2: It's Saturday, June 6th. 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Over to John Mons in the WTOP Traffic Center this early hour.
6: We begin in Virginia, the Interloop of the Beltway at Arlington Boulevard. We have an accident involving, looks like, four or five vehicles. Right shoulder and the right lane are blocked as they try to figure out what to do next. Over the American Legion Bridge on the outer loop between George Washington Parkway and the American Legion Bridge, I should say. Construction has the two left lanes blocked. That should be ending. Low volume of traffic pretty much has things easing through without a problem, unlike earlier. We have another accident, this one on the Beltway outer loop right around exit 46. It's been moved to the right shoulder. I think it was a tractor trailer involved there. Should be cleared totally in just a little bit. 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I'm John Mons, back with another check of traffic in less than 10 minutes.
9: Partly sunny skies today with high temperatures around 90 to 95 degrees. Winds will be from the south at 10 to 15 miles per hour. Now, a cold front arrives later this evening into the overnight. It's likely to bring us showers, a few heavy downpours, even some rumbles of thunder. Once we get all that out of the way, we'll be in the upper 80s to lower 90s on Sunday, Monday in the upper 70s. I'm 7 News meteorologist Steve Rudin in the First Alert Weather Center.
2: 74 degrees in our nation's capital at 3:59.
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2: It's Saturday morning, June 6th. Welcome in. I'm Dean Lane. Coming up this 4 a.m. hour Saturday on WTOP, Continuing to follow reports, we are here at WTOP this morning that the head of D.C. Water has been fired.
5: Life with no chance of parole for the husband in the Au Pair Affair murders. I'm Neil Augenstein.
7: A parent asks a local school board to do more to protect the use of preferred names for students. I'm Kate Ryan.
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10: She's ready for only one president's name to be on the Kennedy Center. I'm Jimmy Alexander.
2: Wall Street tanks closing bell on Friday. Heading into the weekend, the NASDAQ dropped 1,121 points. Good morning. Welcome in for the ride. 4 o'clock on WTOP.
13: From ABC News, I'm Dave Hacker. President Trump says that the soon-to-be acting director of National Intelligence, Bill Pulte, should cut positions at the Office of Department of National Intelligence. He even compared it with the Education Department, which is being dismantled.
20: The president brought that up and compared it to that, saying this maybe should even be terminated. He wasn't specific about what his plans would be, but certainly indicating he wants to see Pulte go in there and shake things up and limit the size of this sprawling office right now that, of course, oversees spy agencies.
13: ABC's Karen Travers at the White House. The Senate early Friday approving a $70 billion immigration enforcement package. The bill passed without an amendment to address the president's anti-weaponization fund, but later Friday, a Department of Justice attorney put in writing plans to not move forward with the controversial compensation fund. U.S. Central Command forces helped shoot down incoming Iranian missiles and drones shot at Kuwait and Bahrain. This after Friday night, CENTCOM reporting it struck several Iranian one-way drones threatening ships in the Strait of Hormuz.
22: CENTCOM said the drones posed an immediate threat to regional maritime traffic. It's the latest hostile action during the two-month-long ceasefire where the U.S. engages in self-defense actions that typically result in Iranian retaliatory attacks. Earlier this week, one such attack on Kuwait's international airport killed one person and injured dozens of others. Luis Martinez, ABC News, Washington.
13: The AP now projecting Democrat Javier Becerra has advanced to the general election in the California governor's race. Not yet clear who Becerra will face in the general election. His top rivals, Republican Steve Hilton and Democrat Tom Steyer. The Knicks are going home two wins away from an NBA championship. Jalen Brunson hit a go-ahead free throw with 9.5 seconds left after a turnover by Victor Wembanyama moments earlier. Then Wembanyama missed a jumper at the end of New York's 105-104 win. 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
2: WTOP at 4:02. Good Saturday morning. Finally, we made it to the weekend, June 6th. Thanks for joining us. On this Saturday morning, warm out, low in the 60s by daybreak, according to Steve. Partly sunny, hot and humid later today, the high of 95. We're at 74 in Washington right now. Good morning to you. I'm Dean Lane. We begin the ride this early morning with new developments involving the massive sewage spill locally into the Potomac that happened earlier this year. NBC4's Mark Seagraves is reporting this weekend that the Board of D.C. Water has apparently voted to remove David Gaddis as the CEO of the water utility. Gaddis was the face, you may remember, of the utility's effort during that massive sewer pipe break in late January this winter, which sent hundreds of millions of gallons of raw sewage at the time into the Potomac River. NBC4 reporter Mark Seagraves says further this morning, D.C. Water hired Gaddis despite an apparent prior controversy.
24: David Gaddis was directly involved in the Flint, Michigan water crisis. He was working for a company called Viola that settled a multi-million dollar lawsuit that was brought against them for prolonging the spill and putting out false information to the public in the early day, not the spill, the contamination of the water in Flint, Michigan. And DC Water hired him as the CEO after that. It's unclear whether DC Water Board of Directors knew, if they'd done their proper due diligence in researching this guy, if they knew his, you know, heavy involvement in that disaster, far, far worse than what we experienced here in Flint, Michigan. But the fact that, you know, there have been two massive public water utility failures in the past several years, and David Gaddis has been at the center of both of them.
2: Seagrave says this morning, even before the Potomac spill, D.C. Water's board of directors had apparently concerns about Gratis's management abilities overall. D.C. Water says this morning that Gratis will remain in his role while the board searches for his successor. Stay tuned. WTOP at 4:04. Heads up from WTOP this weekend. If you live in parts of Northwest D.C., you're being advised right now to boil your water before using it. D.C. Water issuing the boil water advisory on Friday this week. Impacted neighborhoods are said to include areas of Chevy Chase, Friendship Heights, Tinley Town, Woodley Park, Van Ness, Glover Park, Wesley Heights, and Cathedral Heights, all involved here. A water pressure loss is the reason for the advisory this morning. Now, you should get rid of any ice, they say, made after 12 noon on Friday. You are also advised further that you run your cold water until it is clear. Boil that water to a rolling boil for at least a full minute. DC Water says there is no information that the water was contaminated by the loss in pressure, but that the advisory is a precaution while testing is conducted. WTOP at 4:05. Now to the sentencing of the husband in the center of the so-called Au Pair Affair murders case locally in Fairfax County. Brendan Manfield has been sentenced this week to life behind bars with no chance of parole for killing his wife and another man. WTOP's Neil Augenstein was in the courtroom Friday.
5: Before he was sentenced, Brendan Banfield told the judge he was being sentenced for a crime that he did not commit. But Judge Penny Ascarati said he schemed for months, luring an innocent man into a deadly trap so that he could kill his wife.
1: The level of cruelty, calculation, and inhumanity in this case reflects something far deeper than anger or impulse. It reflects evil.
5: The judge said Banfield didn't give a single thought to his young daughter, who was in the house at the time of the murders.
1: You did not just take her mother from her. You placed her in the middle of the horror you created. She is young now, but one day she will understand your true self.
5: She said Banfield showed no remorse.
1: One would hope that someday you will become tortured by what you have done to Christine, Joe, Christine's daughter, and their families. But nothing I have seen suggests that you will.
5: In Fairfax, Neil Augenstein, WTOP News.
2: WTOP at 4:06. When a student wants to use a preferred name or gender identity locally in Montgomery County Public Schools, they say they have a way to address that. To that end, a form is filled out and staff is given guidance at the time on how to refer to the student. But the mother of a recent grad says this morning there's a problem with that, which her child and others recently experienced at graduation.
7: Betsy Mendelson says her child filled out a form related to their preferred name and pronouns back in eighth grade. But she told the Montgomery County School Board at her child's Einstein High School graduation ceremony.
11: School staff ignored the chosen names on file. My child's chosen name has been on file for 5 years and instead published the legal names.
7: On their high school graduation program, legal names are also called out before formal exams like AP tests and SATs.
11: My kid has turned somersaults to try to prevent this from happening.
7: Like getting to the test room early to avoid having their legal name called out. Several board members reacted at Thursday's meeting. Board member Laura Stewart.
14: It is disturbing, especially this is being in Pride Month, and so we need to stand by our values, and I think that includes looking at our processes.
7: Mendelson says overall her child had a great experience in county schools, but she would like to see the issue addressed for other students in the future. Kate Ryan, WTOP News.
2: It's Saturday, June 6th. Thanks for taking the 4 a.m. hour ride with us. Welcome in. It's 4:08, the time now to be exact this morning. Glad you're with us.
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2: Traffic and weather on the 8th, and a good Saturday morning to John Mons with us in the WTOP Traffic Center.
6: All right, Dean, an accident. Right lane is blocked. The Beltway inner loop, that's going to be at Arlington Boulevard. This involved four or five vehicles. Seemed to be like two or three of the vehicles still left. It is blocking the right lane and the right shoulder. We still have those construction projects going on, but they're not causing much of a delay, especially the one on the outer loop between the American Legion Bridge and George Washington Parkway. Earlier, it was backed up all the way from River Road to Georgetown Pike. Right now, traffic seems to be getting through without an issue at all. Selling your car, watch out for fake payments, unsafe meetups, endless haggling, or you could just sell to Fitzgerald and know exactly who you're dealing with. 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I'm John Mons with another check of traffic in less than 10 minutes.
2: A hot forecast from Steve as we roll into the weekend together.
9: Hot high temperatures once again today, 90 to 95 degrees with winds from the south at just around 10 to 15 miles per hour. We'll see a cold front arrive later this evening into the overnight. Clouds will build, a few showers, may hear a few rumbles of thunder, and there's the potential for a couple of stronger thunderstorms, especially north of D.C. Partly cloudy, very warm and humid for the day on Sunday. A stray shower can't be ruled out, upper 80s to lower 90s. Around 78 to 85 on Monday, 80 to 85 on Tuesday. I'm 7 News meteorologist Steve Rudin in the First Alert Weather Center.
2: 67 DuPont Circle, 67 Annandale, 61 Germantown. We're at 73 outside the WTOP studios. 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
12: A brutal Friday for stocks. We got a stronger-than-expected jobs report, and that touched off concerns the Federal Reserve could now look to fight inflation and eventually raise interest rates. Then investors dumped tech stocks, especially chip stocks, and the NASDAQ would tumble more than 4%, its largest percentage drop in more than a year. At the close, the Dow lost 695 points. The S&P 500 slipped 200. That was more than a 2.5% decline. And the NASDAQ gave back 1,121 points on Friday. As for selling tech stocks, Stosh Graham at Graham Capital Wealth Management here in D.C.
16: 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You're seeing capital pulled away from AI-related names.
12: As for the heavy losers on Friday, Advanced Micro Devices, Intel, and Micron all tumbled more than 10%. John Wardock, WTOP News.
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6: News happens here.
7: There is brewing controversy this weekend locally after reports that Montgomery County Council member Lori Ann Sayles actually was not in person in Rockville for some critical budget discussions recently. In fact, Sayles was away at a conference, we understand, paid by taxpayers. Jenny Bixby, local government and politics reporter for The Banner, reports this morning that since 2022, Sayles took 11 taxpayer-funded trips, more than the rest of the council combined.
8: Councilmember Sayles is going on significantly more trips than anybody else. It's not uncommon for local council members to attend things that are around the state or even the D.C. region. What's different for Councilmember Sayles is she's gone all the way to South Africa, she's gone to Miami, Philadelphia, kind of all over. Trips that other council members aren't taking. And she's not technically doing anything wrong. There is money to do this with. But I think that her practices really came into question with some of the members of the public when she was not present in person for such a critical budget.
9: Before we get into some of the travel, Jenny, talk and let our listeners know, because I didn't know this figure. What is the number you found out that council members, each of them, gets to run their office? And then you said it can include using money for these type of trips.
8: So each council member gets about $737,000 a year. And I say about because that's the budget we're currently in. That's not the number for the budget that was just passed. So that funding can be used to hire your staff, to pay for general office supplies, if your council office is hosting an event for the community. And it can be used for travel outside of the area. It's just something that most council members don't use that money for.
10: Now, it was this trip to Maui here that really raised some eyebrows. Why is that?
8: Well, first of all, the timing, I think, was questionable for a lot of people because it coincided with the time period in which the Montgomery County Council was in all day meetings, making deliberations on the budget. And as I think in every jurisdiction in the country right now, this was a really critical budget year with the economy the way it is. Also, one of the trips she was attending was not something that was approved by the county. There were two conferences in Maui that kind of coincided, overlapped a little bit. And one of them, the county did approve funding for, but the other one she didn't. So she was away for that entire time period. And while she did tune in virtually to the council meetings, obviously we all know that there are sometimes behind the scenes things that happen. And I think that that's why some folks in the community were starting to become concerned.
9: So what are the checks and balances in place to make sure there aren't things that are happening that shouldn't be happening? And are other council members saying anything to you about this, about council member Sayles trips?
8: Absolutely. So one of the two conferences she attended technically is allowed in the council language. There are executive staff that approve all this funding. They're nonpartisan. They're not working for specific council members. They serve the council. So they see every expense that a council member wants approved or reimbursed. One of the conferences she attended that she wanted funding for, and she really pushed for funding for, focused on issues affecting the Western region of the United States. So things on the agenda were like California wildfires, things like that. Things we're not as concerned about in Maryland. That was something that the council staff called into question, that maybe that was not something that they could fund because that doesn't fall in the rules. However, the other conference she attended was focused more on economic development, which is something that is kind of universal. So they

0: able to approve that conference financially, but did kind of note in the emails that I found that she should be aware that the timing could be an issue. Something I'm curious to see is if the council will, this is all my speculation, if they would create some kind of provision with blackout dates, because the reason that Councilmember Sales technically didn't break any rules is there are no blackout dates. There's no date that says you definitely can't go while we're deliberating the budget. I think it's just generally frowned upon.
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2: Taking a look at the Beltway Interloop in Virginia right around Arlington Boulevard. Earlier, we had an accident involving four or five vehicles. It seems that most of the vehicles are gone, but there's a tow truck, so somebody's going to need a little help getting out of that accident. Our construction projects are wrapping up. They should be done by 5 o'clock, which is less than an hour from now. The Beltway Outer Loop between the American Legion Bridge and the George Washington Parkway. Traffic's moving through at this point. Also, southbound 395 between Glebe Road and King Street, three right lanes are blocked, but traffic's been moving through there without an issue all night. And the other big construction project was the one on the Interloop between Kenilworth Avenue and the Baltimore-Washington Parkway. Left lane is closed through there. Traffic is getting by. I'm John Mons, back with another check of traffic in less than 10 minutes.
3: Partly sunny skies as we head into the afternoon. Daytime high temperatures today, 90 to 95 degrees, well above normal for this time of year. Should be at 82. A cold front will bring showers and a few stronger storms north and west of D.C. this evening into the overnight. Tomorrow, 88 to 93, partly cloudy skies. A stray shower can't be ruled out, although most neighborhoods do stay dry. Partly to mostly sunny and breezy on Monday, upper 70s to middle 80s. I'm 7 News meteorologist Steve Rudin in the First Alert Weather Center.
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1: A chilling 911 call and disturbing details are now emerging this weekend following the violent death of actor James Handy out west in Los Angeles. ABC's Trevor Ault is following that case for us.
8: Los Angeles police say 81-year-old James Handy was stabbed to death Wednesday morning by his girlfriend's 44-year-old son. Officers say they found Handy unresponsive in his front yard with a stab wound to the chest, bloody clothes strewn across the sidewalk, and Handy was later pronounced dead at the hospital. The LAPD says after the stabbing, the suspect, Michael Gledhill, had called 911 saying, quote, "I am the son of man. I just killed the man of sin."
1: Gledhill did not appear in an arraignment on Friday afternoon in Los Angeles Superior Court, and no plea was entered for him. We'll keep you updated as we learn more. Here at home, a region-wide search is on for two women wanted in connection with the murder of a 67-year-old woman last month in Silver Spring. WTOP's Alan Etter reports this morning the victim is the mother of one of the suspects.
9: Hildy Henderson was found dead in her home on Fenwick Lane in Silver Spring May 26th. Detectives immediately developed information leading them to charge Henderson's 29-year-old daughter, Vanessa, and Vanessa's 36-year-old partner, Samantha Rabel, with murder. They believe the pair has fled the area. As for motive,
10: we're not able to release that right now because this is still an active and ongoing investigation.
9: Shira Goff with Montgomery County Police. Warrants have been issued charging both women with first-degree murder, and police are asking anyone with information about where they might be to come forward.
10: If they want to remain anonymous, they can contact Crime Solvers, or they can call the Montgomery County Department of Police non-emergency number.
9: Alan Etter, WTOP News.
1: A local mother is now behind bars this weekend, accused of killing one of her children. WTOP Steve Karish has looked over the charging documents in the case.
11: 25-year-old Valencia Duke of the district is being held without bond after being charged with first-degree murder and two counts of first-degree cruelty to children. She's accused of leaving her 13-month-old children from January 14th through 18th alone in her home on Southern Avenue. Police found one of the babies dead and the other near death. An autopsy revealed the death was a result of dehydration. The surviving child was treated in the hospital for several days. Duke's next court appearance is scheduled for June 11th. Steve Karish, WTOP News.
1: Here at home, the Fairfax County Public Schools Department says this weekend a teacher has apparently been arrested for alleged inappropriate behavior with a minor. The school resources officer assigned to Langley High notified detectives at the child abuse squad about inappropriate behavior between a teacher and a student. They investigated and say they determined then that 38-year-old Matthew Thorson of Reston, a math teacher at Langley, engaged in unlawful conduct with a student. Fairfax County Police, the Fairfax County Schools, placed Thorson on administrative leave. He was taken to the Fairfax County Adult Detention Center this week, held without bond, and charged in the case with three counts of indecent liberties by a custodian using a communication device to solicit a minor. It's only a matter of time now until President Trump's name is formally removed from the front of the Kennedy Center and everything else connected to the cultural institution. There is a June 12th deadline for that by order of a federal judge this week. WTOP's Jimmy Alexander reports this morning people are now showing up there to see if it's happened yet.
12: His name doesn't belong up there. It's a memorial to John F. Kennedy.
13: Well, Sherry is from Atlanta. Donna lives in Adams Morgan.
14: John F. Kennedy Museum inside, there is legal paperwork in the display saying that it doesn't belong up there.
13: Donna says she hasn't stepped foot inside the Kennedy Center since Trump's name was added to the building.
14: The minute everything is official, I'll be back with my season tickets and coming on at least a monthly basis.
15: We were doing a lot of cleaning up, so we want to see how it looked, and it looks beautiful.
13: Scott is here from Colorado, and as he and his wife take selfies in front of President Trump's name, he tells me it should stay right where it is.
15: He's done a lot to clean up the area and the country, and so I really appreciate a lot of his efforts.
13: From the Kennedy Center, Jimmy Alexander, WTOP News.
1: Now, as to whether the Kennedy Center will close down next month, as President Trump has ordered, it's still up in the air, we're told. 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
16: New York Knicks are just two wins away from becoming NBA champions. Still a long way to go, but they take the first two in San Antonio. Game two final 105-104, high drama late. Jalen Brunson hits a go-ahead free throw with 9.5 seconds left after a turnover by Victor Wembanyama, and then Wembanyama missing a jumper at the buzzer. As the Knicks hold off the Spurs, Game 3, Monday night in New York City. This is the first time in Knicks franchise history they've been up 2-0 in an NBA final. Baseball out west, Nationals beat up on Arizona. The Nats had 5 homers in the ball game. Luis Garcia Jr., 2 of them. James Wood, C.J. Abrams, and Dalen Lyle with the other one as Foster Griffin pitched 5 innings, striking out 4. Nats end a 3-game losing skid. Will face off against Arizona later on today out west. Game 2 of a 6-game roadie. Baltimore was a winner over Toronto. French Open organizers issuing full refunds to all spectators holding tickets for the second men's semifinal between Matteo Arnaldi and Flavio Caboli. Arnaldi's withdrawal caused by a sudden viral illness affected over 15,000 ticket holders. So the men's final will be Sunday at Roland Garros. Alexander Zverev faces Caboli. Again, that's on Sunday. Frank Hanrahan, WTOP Sports.
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1: Good Saturday morning, June 6th. Welcome in for the weekend ride, 427 on your Saturday. Traffic and weather, we update that in 1 minute. Stay with us.
19: 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Good morning.
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1: Traffic and weather on WTOP.
2: Let's start this report in Prince George's County over by Greenbelt at the Baltimore-Washington Parkway, northbound at the Beltway. An accident has the two left lanes blocked. Traffic is jammed from Good Luck Road. On the Beltway outer loop between the American Legion Bridge and the George Washington Parkway, construction had the two left lanes blocked throughout the morning. Right now, it seems like low volume is allowing things to pass through, and traffic seems to be moving by with any issues. Traffic is brought to you by Jiffy Lube. 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No appointment needed. I'm John Mons, back with another check of traffic in less than 10 minutes.
1: It's the weekend. Let's check the forecast now with Steve as we roll into this weekend together.
3: Very warm. Make that hot day ahead with highs around 90 to 95 degrees under partly sunny skies. A cold front will arrive later this evening. It's going to trigger a few showers. There could even be some heavier downpours and a couple of stronger storms. Most of the storms will be north and west of D.C. Once we get through that, 88 to 93 tomorrow with winds from the south at 10 to 20 miles per hour. It's not going to feel quite as humid on Monday. Cooler temperatures in the upper 70s to middle 80s. I'm 7 News meteorologist Steve Rudin in the First Alert Weather Center.
1: Right now, we are checking the airports at 4 a.m. 70 degrees, the reading at Reagan National now, 68 BW by Marshall, 66 Dulles, down to 72 outside the WTOP studio.
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1: Good Saturday morning. It's the weekend. Finally here. We've made it. June 6, 2026. Thanks for taking us along for the very early 4 a.m. hour ride. Glad you're in with us. I'm Dean Lane. Pablo Rocco is our producer. Top story we're following this morning on WTOP early Saturday involves a new development that is involving the massive sewage spill, you may remember, into the Potomac earlier this year. NBC4's Mark Seagraves is reporting this weekend that the Board of D.C. Water has apparently voted now to remove David Gaddis as the CEO of the water utility. You may remember Gaddis was the face of the utility during that massive sewer pipe break back in late January in the winter, which sent at the time hundreds of millions of gallons of raw sewage into the Potomac River. Mark Seagraves joins WTOP this morning to explain how and why this happened.
0: What I'm told from my sources is that the board actually had a meeting about this yesterday, and then today they had on their public schedule that they were going to go into executive session to vote on a personnel matter. And so I was able to put it all together, and it turned out that personnel matter was David Gaddis. Look, Gaddis has been at the helm of DC Water for several years and has had kind of a rocky road. I've reported that prior to this spill that happened in January, he was placed on a performance improvement plan because the board of directors had concerns about his management. But then after that, he was given a three-year extended contract at $357,000 a year plus bonuses. Some of those bonuses over the past few years have been in the range of $18,000 to $20,000 a year. So he's getting paid a lot of money to do this job. And there were issues, particularly in the early days, and I experienced this myself with the agency. In the early days of the spill, information was not coming out in a very fast or transparent manner. And in at times it seemed misleading, if not intentionally, mistakenly. And we go back to the very first email that Gaddis sent out to stakeholders, that lots of them inferred that the message was that there was a spill, but that it was contained. And in fact, you remember the city administrator of DC 2 days after the spill telling me on camera, like, oh yeah, it's contained. When in fact, we know now it wasn't contained for many, many days. Congress grilled Gaddis recently at a hearing and, you know, really wanted to know that age old question, you know, what did you know and when did you know it about the condition of these pipes and why, since you were aware there were problems, why weren't they addressed sooner? So he's been taking it on the chin since day one, and now the board has finally said it's time for him to go.
4: And Mark, there's been not only criticism, but haven't there been calls for him to be removed as head of DC Water?
0: There certainly were. And look, I don't know that it's fair to blame David Gaddis for the spill. You know, I mean, DC Water says that the reason they didn't get to sooner is because the National Park Service would not issue the permits to do the work in a timely manner, still have not issued many of those permits to do that work. And when the superintendent of the National Park Service in that same congressional hearing was asked about that, he declined to answer because of pending litigation. So, you know, there's a lot of finger pointing there. But what we do know is that Gaddis is certainly, as head of the CEO of DC Water, was certainly responsible for everything that happened after the spill. I have said this from day one. Everyone at DC Water who wears a hard hat and a reflective vest to work deserves our highest praise. The engineering that they did to do that workaround and to finally get that spill under control was heroic and to be applauded. Everyone who wears a suit and tie, that's a different question at DC Water because they were not transparent. They did not come out and tell the public everything that we deserved and needed to know in the early days. And in fact, it wasn't until many days into it, after some of my initial reporting, that they began to hold press conferences on a regular basis and update the press and release documents that in fact showed what the Washington Post later would report about the early warning signs of problems with this underground pipe. And one more thing I would note about David Gaddis is David Gaddis was directly involved in the Flint, Michigan water crisis. He was working for a company called Veolia that settled a multi-million dollar lawsuit that was brought against them for prolonging the spill and putting out false information to the public in the early day, not the spill, the contamination of the water in Flint, Michigan. And DC Water hired him as the CEO. After that, it's unclear whether DC Water Board of Directors knew, if they'd done their proper due diligence in researching this guy, if they knew his, you know, heavy involvement in that disaster, far, far worse than what we experienced here in Flint, Michigan. But the fact that, you know, there have been two massive public water utility failures in the past several years, and David Gaddis has been at the center of both of them.
1: Mark Seagraves of NBC4, early Saturday morning here on WTLP. D.C. Water says this morning Gaddis will remain in his role while the board searches for his successor. U.S. military says it shot down four Iranian drones that were launched toward the Strait of Hormuz on Friday. U.S. Central Command says an American strike hit some of the Islamic Republic's coastal surveillance radar sites in response. It was the latest in the back-and-forth attacks now that have strained the tenuous ceasefire at best in the war and efforts to reach a deal to extend that truce. The fighting in Lebanon, where Israeli forces have seized large parts of the south area, also threatens efforts to end the war and reopen the strait. We'll keep you updated here on WTOP. It's the weekend, everybody. Thanks for kicking it off with us. Good Saturday morning, June 6th, 4:37 the time now. We'll update traffic and weather in just 1 minute. Now some of the top stories we're following this morning for you on WTOP.
5: ABC News, I'm Dave Packard. President Trump says that the soon-to-be acting director of National Intelligence, Bill Pulte, should cut the headcount at the Office of the Department of National Intelligence. President Trump on Air Force One.
7: I wouldn't mind. I've heard that's way too high for way too long. Yeah, I wouldn't mind. If he cut, I wouldn't mind that.
5: The Senate early Friday approving a $70 billion immigration enforcement package. That bill passed without an amendment to address the president's anti-weaponization fund, but later Friday, a Department of Justice attorney put in writing plans not to move forward with the fund. U.S. Central Command forces helped shoot down incoming Iranian missiles and drones shot at Kuwait and Bahrain. This after Friday night, CENTCOM reporting it struck several Iranian drones threatening ships in the Strait of Hormuz. The Knicks heading to New York, two wins away from an NBA championship, beating the San Antonio Spurs Friday night in a nail-biter, 105-104 in Game 2. This is ABC News.
1: Welcome to the weekend. Finally, Saturday, June 6th. Welcome in. Glad you're with us. 4:38 the time now on WTOP. Traffic and weather on the 8th, and good morning to John Mons in the WTOP Traffic Center this hour.
2: All right, Dean, we're a little over 20 minutes away from wrapping up all those construction projects that have been going on early this morning. Really nothing happening with those now because of the low volume of traffic people are getting through without issue. We do have an accident. This is going to be on the Baltimore-Washington Parkway northbound at the Beltway. Three left lanes are blocked moving through there, and traffic is jammed from Good Luck Road. Taking a look around some of the freeways and highways, 66 east and west looking just fine early this morning. The 270 east and west, no incidents there. 95 north and south through Maryland and Virginia. It's smooth sailing for you. I'm John Mons, back with another check of traffic in less than 10 minutes.
1: Now it's over to the P.J. 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Checking that forecast for the weekend with 7 News First Alert meteorologist Steve Rudin this early morning.
3: Winds from the south will once again pump our temperatures upward later this afternoon, 90 to 95 degrees under partly sunny skies. A cold front will arrive later this evening that will bring added clouds and shower chances. May find a few stronger thunderstorms north and west of D.C. For tomorrow, partly cloudy, a few showers, a couple of storms. Most will be very, very limited, 88 to 93 degrees. Dry and breezy on Monday, 78 to 85, and lower to mid-80s on Tuesday. I'm 7 News meteorologist Steve Rudin in the First Alert Weather Center.
1: We're at 63 degrees Fort Belvoir, 71 Foggy Bottom, 68 Silver Spring, 4 a.m. hour, Saturday morning, June 6th. We're at 72 outside the WTOP studios for the time now on WTOP is 4:40. And on WTOP, of course, we bring you money news at 10 and 40. John Wardock here to wrap your business week ahead of the weekend.
8: Stocks suffered serious losses on Friday, especially tech stocks. Investors sold chip stocks in particular, and the NASDAQ would tumble more than 4%, its largest percentage drop in more than a year. The Dow Jones Industrial Average lost 695 points Friday, the S&P 500 slipped 200, and the NASDAQ tumbled 1,121 points. Meantime, the U.S. economy created a much stronger than expected 172,000 jobs last month, thanks to job growth in leisure and hospitality, food and drinking places, and health care. 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
9: We continue to see broad-based job growth. It's a lot of industries adding jobs. That's different from the situation last year where most of the job growth was taking place in healthcare.
8: And the unemployment rate in May stayed at 4.3%. John Werdock, WTOP News.
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1: Now, at Capitol Hill this Saturday morning, where it took more than 18 hours of votes that stretched Thursday night into Friday's early morning hours. But Senate Republicans in the end approved major legislation covering immigration and border enforcement. However, lawmakers did not approve a ban of the president's so-called anti-weaponization fund, with Democrats vowing they will continue to try to stop it. Let's get more now from WTOP Capitol Hill correspondent Mitchell Miller. Saturday morning, today on the Hill.
11: The Senate ultimately approved $70 billion for ICE and the Border Patrol. Maryland Democratic Senator Chris Van Hollen sponsored an amendment to prevent payments to those who assaulted police officers on January 6th.
12: What we should do is make sure not a penny from that slush fund goes to individuals who've committed heinous crimes.
11: Another amendment would have created a fund for law enforcement officers who protected the Capitol. Kentucky Republican Rand Paul opposed it.
13: Ironically, the author of this amendment is the one creating a weaponization fund and directing it to pay his chosen group of people.
11: No amendments were approved, but Democrats say they're not done with trying to ban the president's fund. The House takes up the overall bill next week. On Capitol Hill, Mitchell Miller, WTOP News.
1: We turn now to the sentencing this morning for the Northern Virginia man in a high-profile murder case we've been watching here at WTOP. Brendan Banfield has been given life in prison without the possibility of parole for the killing of his wife and another man. This case has been known as the Au Pair murder case because Banfield was having an affair at the time with the couple's au pair when the murders actually happened. WTOP's Neil Augenstein was in Fairfax County in the courtroom as the judge handed down the sentence on Friday.
14: Judge Penny Oscarati said that Brendan Banfield showed calculated evil in luring Joseph Ryan to his home to kill him and his wife, Christine. The judge says that it was unfathomable and that Banfield showed no remorse. In fact, Banfield told the judge that he was being sentenced for a crime that he did not commit. The judge didn't buy it. She says Banfield never gave a second of thought to his young daughter, who was in the home at the time that her father and au pair Juliana Perez Magalhaes killed Christine Banfield and Joseph Ryan. The judge said that when she grows up, she will learn her father's real self. Brendan Banfield is expected to appeal.
1: The Brazilian au pair testified against Banfield at a trial and was sentenced to 10 years in prison back in February in the winter for her role in the double murder. 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
1: Election 2026 on WTOP. Let's talk politics this morning. To the latest now in the Democratic primary for D.C. mayor. A new Washington Post Char School poll shows this weekend Janice Lewis George with a double-digit lead over Kenyon McDuffie. But a striking share of voters apparently still undecided at this point as the race heads into its final days. Early voting is already underway now with primary day June 16th, and this is the first mayoral election using ranked choice voting ever. Scott Clement is the polling director for the Washington Post, joining WTOP with more on that particular poll.
10: Our poll of D.C. likely primary voters found 36% support Janice Lewis George, 25% support Kenny McDuffie. So it's 11-point lead for Lewis George, but 25% didn't even have a first preference for mayor in our poll, even though many of them say they're likely to vote and they voted in past primaries.
4: Scott, talk to us. If we dig into some of the questions that were actually asked, I thought one of the answers that folks had given that you polled talked about trusting Councilwoman Janice George. What is that all about?
10: Yeah, our poll asked people who they thought was more honest and trustworthy, and Lewis George had a 20 percentage point advantage over McDuffie on this question. Suggests both that she may have done a better job introducing herself to voters, but also that some of the attacks that she and her allies have made on McDuffie, particularly with regard to his oversight of PEPCO, have landed.
15: What about on McDuffie's side? Are there any particular issues that where voters find him to be more palatable?
10: There's really two clear advantages for McDuffie. One is on having better experience to be mayor. He has a 9 percentage point advantage on that. And the other is on handling crime and public safety. He has an 8-point advantage on that. He also has a big lead among the 20% of voters who say crime is the biggest issue facing the city, 43% to 14%, whereas Lewis George has big advantages among voters who say housing and the cost of living or President Trump are the city's biggest problems.
4: How surprising was it to see people haven't made their mind up yet?
10: You know, it is and it isn't. I think it is because we're so close. People really do need to make their minds up, though they have, you know, had these very complicated ballots this time with multiple, you being able to choose first, second, third, fourth choice. So they do have quite a lot to weigh on their minds. And you don't have an incumbent in this race. So Muriel Bowser no longer running for another term. You do have two newcomers, and so that takes some time for voters to get familiar with them.
15: And ranked choice voting kind of complicates your numbers here as you try to figure out who might come out on top in the ranked choice. So how did that work, and is Lewis George still winning that battle with the entire ranked choice field here?
10: The math is complicated, but the result is pretty straightforward. Because so few voters really chose other candidates, no other candidate received more than 4% in, you know, as their first choice. There aren't a lot of people to reallocate. But even if you do, Janice Lewis George maintains an 11 percentage point margin, even allocating the second and third choice of voters who supported other candidates.
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2: As we make our way around the roads here in the DMV, we find that one accident that's blocking the three left lanes on the Baltimore-Washington Parkway. That's northbound at the Beltway. It's jammed from Good Luck Road. Pretty much on the rest of our roads, we're not having a ton of issues early this morning. The 270 is looking great. The north and southbound 95 lanes in Maryland and Virginia doing fine. Anacostia Freeway crossing the Wilson Bridge, nothing to worry about over there either. I'm John Mons. We're back to check traffic again in less than 10 minutes.
3: Hot high temperatures once again today, 90 to 95 degrees with winds from the south at just around 10 to 15 miles per hour. We'll see a cold front arrive later this evening into the overnight. Clouds will build, a few showers, may hear a few rumbles of thunder, and there's the potential for a couple of stronger thunderstorms, especially north of D.C. Partly cloudy, very warm and humid for the day on Sunday. A stray shower can't be ruled out, upper 80s to lower 90s. Around 78 to 85 on Monday, 80 to 85 on Tuesday. I'm 7 News meteorologist Steve Rudin in the First Alert Weather Center.
1: We are at 65 degrees, College Park, 64. You're waking up to this early Saturday morning, June 6th in the 4 a.m. hour, 64 in Fairfax, 72 on the National Mall, 72 as well outside the WTOP studios. 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
1: President Donald Trump has given marching orders to the acting director of the National Intelligence, Bill Pulte, to start cutting jobs there, as we hear from ABC News White House correspondent Karen Travers this Saturday morning.
23: This says a lot about how President Trump views acting officials. When you put somebody in this role but don't intend to keep them there, the president then believes that they can do a lot of significant work in that short period of time. He reportedly told the Wall Street Journal that Bill Pulte in this role as acting director of national intelligence could really shake things up, downsizing the ODNI. He could also push forward to release classified documents related to the 2020 election, something that, of course, President Trump likes to talk about a lot, and has said that the idea of having an acting official in this role gives you more power.
1: Sadness in the entertainment world as we roll into the weekend this Saturday. Fans of the TV show Buffy the Vampire Slayer are mourning the passing of Anthony Head, one of the show's main characters.
24: Anthony Head is best known for playing the mentor Giles on the series Buffy the Vampire Slayer.
27: You are the Slayer. 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
24: Later appearing in shows like Merlin and Ted Lasso.
28: Not all Ted's fault. My ex-wife's the one who brought the hillbilly to our shores.
24: Even acting alongside Meryl Streep in the film The Iron Lady. His daughter's telling the BBC that Head passed away due to complications from pneumonia. He was 72. Mike Dabusky, ABC News.
1: A year after being found not guilty of murdering her Boston police officer boyfriend, John O'Keefe, Karen Reed is now apparently filing a lawsuit accusing the police of misconduct in her case, as she is using racist and misogynistic text as proof, she says, to allege the officers were unfit to investigate her in the first place. ABC Chief Investigative Correspondent Aaron Katursky picks up the story.
29: Reed's lawsuit includes vile and racist messages, she says, are from the lead investigator, former State Trooper Michael Proctor, disparaging women, Asian Americans, Hispanics, Jews, and Black Americans.
30: That person, in their core, cannot logically, objectively investigate someone.
29: A federal investigation into the handling of Reed's case ended with no charges, but her attorneys say they uncovered many more messages the feds never saw.
31: The Massachusetts State Police denounced the messages and fired the trooper.
1: Proctor's lawyer said recently that Reed is trying to distract from her own conduct. She is also facing a lawsuit for wrongful death by O'Keefe's family. Stay tuned. Turning now to an update Saturday morning to the plan locally in Montgomery County and the school system to get rid of girls' gymnastics as an interscholastic sport in the coming weeks. We first told you here at WTOP you may remember about the plan last winter. Well, now WTOP's Jose Ibana tells us this morning Saturday the school system is doing about face here and allowing it to continue for another school year.
32: Declining participation numbers and the lack of coaches for its seven high schools were some of the factors that led Montgomery County Public Schools to cut high school gymnastics. Athletic Director Jeffrey Sullivan.
33: But we did not come back to the coaches or the gymnasts and seek additional input in that decision.
32: School board member Rita Montoya grilled Sullivan for never speaking to its gymnasts and their coaches, which is part of his department's decision-making process.
34: I'm not a gymnast.
30: So I don't know. So yes, I need to hear from them. And with all due respect, Mr. Sullivan, I don't think you're a gymnast either, right?
32: School Board President Grace Rivera-Oven says while other school leaders support the cut, policies must be followed.
0: I see the vote. The vote was very clear of what the majority, you know, voted and so on. But as a school system, we need to hear our young people.
32: Jose Umana, WTOP News.
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4: The Nationals' three-game losing streak comes to an end, kicking off their West Coast road trip with an impressive victory at the Arizona Diamondbacks. Five Nationals hitting out homers, including Luis Garcia Jr. He had two of them, James Wood, C.J. Abrams, and Dalen Lyle, the others. Foster Griffin picks up the win, striking out four over five innings of work. That's Arizona, game two of that series. Later on this afternoon, Baltimore winner beating the Jays in Toronto 13-3. New York Knicks up 2-0 in the best of seven NBA Finals, beating San Antonio 105-104. The Knicks are the third team in NBA Finals history to win the first two games of a series on the road. Jalen Brunson hitting a go-ahead free throw with 9.5 seconds left. That came after a turnover by Spurs superstar Victor Wembanyama, and then Wembanyama missing a jumper at the end of the game that would have been the game winner. Knicks and the Spurs game three shifts to New York on Monday night. French Open women's final comes up this morning at 9 a.m. from the red clay at Roland Garros as Polish qualifier Maja Chwalinska will take on Mira Andreeva. Again, Nats winners at Arizona kick off their West Coast roadie. I'm Frank Hanrahan, WTOP.
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1: Over to John Munn, Saturday morning in the WTOP Traffic Center.
2: Well, we're going to be wrapping up all those construction projects here any minute, and that does leave us still with the accident that's on the Baltimore-Washington Parkway northbound at the Beltway, jammed from Good Luck Road to the incident, which has the two left lanes blocked. Otherwise, we're looking pretty good, whether you're on 95 north-south, 270. It doesn't really matter. And other than those little accidents in the construction, pretty easy drive for you this morning, wherever you happen to be going. The WTOP Traffic Center is presented by Window Nation. Right now, buy four windows, get four free. Visit windownation.com today. Another check of traffic is coming up in less than 10 minutes.
1: The forecast from Steve Rudin. We're looking at a partly sunny, hot, humid day today, the high 95. And then on Sunday, partly cloudy, PM storms possible, the high 88 to 93. Right now, we're looking at 72 degrees in Washington at 4:59. Have a wonderful weekend, everybody. That is my plan.
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1: Good Saturday morning. We've made it to the weekend, June 6th. I'm Dean Lane. Coming up, D.C.'s Water Board of Directors removes the utility CEO this weekend. A boiled water advisory, in effect, heads up for several neighborhoods in our area.
8: What a look at enforcing Metro bus fares shows so far. I'm Kate Ryan.
32: How the UFC's White House card could affect other combat sports in D.C. I'm Jose Umana.
1: Wall Street tanks with the Dow down, the NASDAQ down more than 1,000 points. It's 5 o'clock.
21: From ABC News, I'm Dave Packer. The timing couldn't be worse. Ahead of the World Cup next week, 96% of union workers at L.A.'s SoFi Stadium have voted to strike.
3: That's 32,000 hospitality workers, including the stadium's cooks, dishwashers, concession workers, bartenders, and servers. Kurt Peterson, the United Here Local 11 co-president, says many workers are in fear of ICE patrolling the grounds.
6: We've been trying to get and talking to FIFA over the last few months about this issue. They have instead decided to embrace President Trump's agenda.
3: The World Cup match at SoFi Stadium is on June 12th, plus star-studded opening ceremonies ahead of the North American matches. Another kind of strike in the Middle East. We're now hearing that U.S. Central Command forces helped shoot down incoming Iranian missiles and drones shot at Kuwait and Bahrain. This after Friday night CENTCOM reporting it struck several Iranian one-way drones threatening ships in the Strait of Hormuz that it to regional maritime traffic. California Congressman Ro Khanna made a cross-country trip to stand beside Graham Plattner and encourage Mainers to vote for him in Tuesday's Democratic primary. And about those controversies, including the one reported by the New York Times where two identified women claim that they were physically abused by him during their relationships.
9: He understood that those years that he came back were not the best years of his life. He was ashamed of some of the things he said and did. And then he, unlike others, took accountability for it.
3: The AP projects Democrat Javier Becerra has advanced to the general election in the California governor's race. The election was on Tuesday.
10: Without any evidence, President Trump claims a slow vote count here is because Democrats are cheating and trying to steal votes away from Republicans. And he said the U.S. attorney will investigate.
3: ABC's Alex Stone in Los Angeles. 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
11: It is 5:02 on Saturday, June the 6th. 72 degrees right now. Partly sunny today with a high near 95. Chance of rain this evening. Good morning. I'm Alan Etter. The top local stories we're following right now. New developments involving the massive sewage spill into the Potomac earlier this year. The board of directors at DC Water has voted to remove David Gaddis as the CEO. Gaddis was the face of the utility during that sewer pipe break in late January of this year, which sent hundreds of millions of gallons of raw sewage into the Potomac River. Gaddis testified before a hearing in Congress last month as lawmakers grilled him on his response to that spill. In a statement sent to WTOP by DC Water, the utility thanked Gaddis for 8 years of leadership. Now, Gaddis will remain in his role during a transition period while the board conducts a national search for his successor. Meantime, D.C. Waters issued a boil water advisory affecting some customers in northwest D.C. The impacted areas include parts of Chevy Chase, Friendship Heights, Tenleytown, American University Park, Woodley Park, Van Ness, Glover Park, Wesley Heights, and Cathedral Heights. The advisory is due to a loss of water pressure, according to D.C. Water. Residents are advised to discard any ice made after 12 p.m. yesterday. Before using tap water, run cold water until it becomes clear, then bring it to a rolling boil for at least 1 minute. That's advice from the utility. DC Water says there's no evidence of contamination related to the pressure loss itself. The advisory remains in place as a precaution while the testing continues. And this comes nearly a year after a boil water advisory was announced for the very same area. A campaign to get Metro bus users to pay for their rides has been in effect for weeks now. What's the result? Here's WTOP's Kate Ryan.
8: The first numbers from the Fares Pay for Service program designed to crack down on fare evasion on Metro buses shows that 807 citations and 51 arrests have been made since the May 28th launch of the program. Efforts to cut into fare evasion, which hovers about 70% on Metro buses, includes a public service campaign and the instruction to drivers to inform riders as they board that the fare for the bus is $2.25. There are reduced fares for several categories of riders, including seniors, students, and people with disabilities, as well as SNAP-eligible users. Kate Ryan, WTOP News.
11: Well, the UFC is going to touch down in the D.C. region next week when it hosts its Freedom 250 card on the South Lawn of the White House. While the mixed martial arts event will take place in D.C., the city will not be involved in putting on the show. WTOP's Jose Omana reports how that decision could affect future combat sports in D.C.
32: Normally, combat sports promotions work with state athletic commissions to check a fighter's health and supply judges and referees. But the UFC said it didn't need D.C.'s commission since its Freedom 250 event is on federal land.
12: Our commission, in our view, has the authority to sanction and regulate the event, and we are not doing so.
32: That's Andrew Huff, the chairman of the D.C. Combat Sports Commission. He says the UFC's decision could set a precedent for future fighting events.
12: Technically, it's federal land. It's an NPS-controlled park. We don't have to work with the commission.
32: While D.C. won't be fully involved, Huff says the city supports the UFC's event.
12: At the end of the day, this is a good thing, and we're looking forward to having them and all these fight fans in town for it.
32: Jose Omana, WTOP News.
11: Well, here we are. It's the weekend. Curfew zones in effect in parts of D.C. In Navy Yard, the waterfront near the wharf, all the two areas where anyone under 18 is banned from hanging out in groups of nine or more. It's meant to prevent so-called teen takeovers from happening. But at the Ridge Road Community Center in southeast D.C., the City Parks and Recreation encouraged teens to gather in big groups and have positive fun. These two teens tell ABC 7 these events are a good way to keep their peers occupied.
13: I think it's a great way to bring the community together, stop the violence, give the kids something to do to stay off the streets.
14: I understand the curfews, but I feel like we should be a little more lenient towards them and giving us more opportunities to have fun outside.
11: Friday's Fun is part of the series of summertime events called Late Night Hype, which has been in place since 2021 as a way for teens to hang out safely after COVID, after we went through COVID back then. Coming up on WTOP and Money News.
15: A hotel giant makes bigger plans for the college town market. I'm Tracy Jonke.
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11: We have traffic and weather together every 10 minutes on WTOP. John Mons is in the traffic center this morning. Good morning.
2: All right, wrapping up an accident on the Beltway Inner Loop at Arlington Boulevard. Should be cleared off pretty soon. Another accident on the Baltimore-Washington Parkway. This is northbound before the Beltway. Two left lanes are blocked, and it's jammed from Good Luck Road. On the 395 South, a couple of disabled vehicles to be on the lookout for. One near Glebe Road and the other near Seminary Road. Both are on the right shoulder. 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The semi-annual sale is happening now at Regency Furniture. 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I'm John Mons with another check of traffic coming up in less than 10 minutes.
11: More hot weather on tap for us today. Let's get the latest on the weekend weather forecast from LaTroy Thornton.
24: Another hot day is in store for today. In fact, both days of the weekend feature rather hot conditions with some sun around for today and a high of 93. For tonight, it's looking like a partly cloudy sky, although there can be a thunder shower in one or two places with a low dropping to 71 ahead of more heat for tomorrow. We'll have more clouds around, though, so it won't be quite as warm as today. There can still be an afternoon thunderstorm around as well, with a high reaching 91. Then the heat backs off a bit into the start of the new week, with Monday featuring sunshine much of the time and a high of 85. We'll have a few more clouds around for Tuesday, but still overall not really that bad for early June, with a high of 86. But the humidity does return for Wednesday, as will even more clouds, with a high of 87. For WTOP, I'm meteorologist LaTroy Thornton.
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11: Coming up on WTOP, we're going to take you out to the movies to see what's new this weekend with film critic Christian Toto. That's coming up next. It's 5:11.
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6: It's 5:14. Good morning. I'm Alan Etter. Thanks for being with us. New at the movies this week, Power Ballad, a new comedy musical starring Paul Rudd and Nick Jonas.
7: You don't recognize it?
8: Should I?
7: Yeah, of course, yes, you should. That's my chorus and verse.
9: I wrote that song.
8: When?
9: Wow. Danny Wilson.
10: You were great up there.
9: Come with me.
10: I could tell within 2 minutes of meeting you, you are not just some boy band guy.
9: And you are too good for that wedding band.
6: Let's get a review now from film critic Christian Toto.
11: This is from the director of Once and Begin Again and Sing Street, John Carney. He knows how to mix music and drama and comedy. He does it again here. Rudd plays a wedding singer whose song is stolen by a boy band member. That's Nick Jonas. And of course, complications ensue. You know, it's the kind of film that doesn't quite go in the direction you think. It's not as farcical, not as slapsticky as you imagine, even as the trailer suggests. It's actually smarter than that. It's more thoughtful and it's sweet and funny too. It just doesn't really take off. It's got such a great gimmick, a great idea. And of course, Paul Rudd can do no wrong on screen. So it's enjoyable. It's light. It's something different and breezy for the summertime. It just doesn't realize its full potential. So I enjoyed it. And I think if you've liked that filmmaker's other movies, you'll appreciate this one as well. But it's no one. So let's just put it that way.
12: Speaking of slapstick, the other new one is Scary Movie, which is a reboot of the comedy movie series from the 2000s. There were so many of these made, and then there was a big gap of time where there was nothing made, and now they're redoing that whole franchise or trying to bring the magic back, right? What did you think about that one?
11: Well, I think we should go back in hibernation because this franchise is stalled again. So disappointing. Yeah, you know, the Wayans family is back. They're trying to bring these outrageous, bawdy, crazy movies into the comedy theaters again, and all the potential is there again, and it just doesn't work. This is really witless storytelling. I don't know if I laughed out loud once. Again, they're trying to parody recent horror films like Sinners and Weapons and things like that. That's fine. That's all well and good. The cast is back again, including Regina Hall and Anna Faris, so no problem there. It just isn't well written. You see these very talented people going through the motions. It feels strained. It feels forced. And then they bring in these hot button issues like pronouns and trans characters, and it's not even outrageous or crazy. It's just witless. It's such a disappointment.
12: And another problem that this franchise might have at the moment is when it was first getting started, it was spoofing movies like these, okay? Scream, I Know What You Did Last Summer, The Matrix, The Blair Witch Project, The Sixth Sense. These are all huge movies that everybody knows. Is it going to even spoof movies that people know these days? That would be a problem, I would think.
11: That's a great point. There's actually a long sequence involving the movie Ma. That was with Octavia Spencer. It was kind of a guilty pleasure. I don't know how many people saw that movie, but it's a key part of this film. So you're absolutely right. You know, I think the material is weaker in that regard. But listen, if you write something funny and clever and whimsical and goofy and crazy and outrageous, it's funny. This is just none of the above.
12: There was also a period of time where David Zucker took over the franchise. And we've talked about the Zucker comedy before, the Airplane, Naked Gun stuff. In my own humble opinion, Christian, I thought when Zucker was in charge, that was when it was at its best. But that could be a controversial opinion. I don't even know.
11: Yeah, you know, Zucker didn't traffic in R-rated.

0: comedy. He's more of a clean kind of a person, but he had a real vision, a whimsy, a sense of what you're making fun of. This just brings up films and references and kind of name checks things, but that's not funny. You have to incorporate it into the story. You have to make it come alive. It just never comes alive.
1: Christian Toto is host of the Hollywood in Toto podcast. Here's a quick look at the top stories we're working on at WTOP. U.S. forces strike Iranian drones, menacing ships in the Strait of Hormuz, escalating tensions in a critical global choke point. President Trump wants his new acting director of national intelligence to significantly reduce the number of employees in that agency. Keep it here for full details on these stories in the minutes ahead. 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Here's John Mons in the WTOP Traffic Center.
2: All right, thanks a lot. Over in Prince George's County, an earlier accident, Baltimore-Washington Parkway northbound before the Beltway, now has both travel lanes blocked. Traffic is getting through, but very slowly. Also, a new accident in Prince George's County, the Beltway outer loop at Indian Head Highway. Don't have any details, but as you travel through there, be aware that there's an accident there. The Beltway inner loop in Virginia at Arlington Boulevard, that happened earlier. Still trying to clear that, so be aware of that as you make your way through. Choose one of Wendy's new biggie deals for a pretty biggie deal. Gotta be Wendy's. U.S. price of participation may vary. I'm John Mons, back with another check of traffic in less than 10 minutes.
1: And it's going to be another hot one today as we check in with AccuWeather meteorologist LaTroy Thornton.
3: If you're a fan of the heat, this might be the weekend for you. We'll have some sun around the area today on the way up to a high of 93, with tonight bringing some clouds around the area. Watch for a thundershower in a couple of spots with a low of 71. And it stays hot right into the day tomorrow, although not quite as hot as today. We'll have more clouds around with the risk for an afternoon thunderstorm following a high of 91. Then it's dry conditions from there into midweek, with Monday bringing sunshine and a high of 85. Temperatures stay relatively stable into Tuesday with more of a mix of clouds and sunshine. Look for a high of 86, leading to more humidity returning for Wednesday with clouds much of the time and a high of 87. For WTOP, I'm meteorologist LaTroy Thornton.
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1: 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Imagine filling up the tank on a boat where fuel prices are even higher.
14: For a variety of reasons, fuel prices are higher on the water. Marinas generally have higher insurance premiums than land gas stations. They have specialized dock maintenance, and getting the fuel to the dock is often more expensive. At the Wharf Marina, diesel's going for $6.17 a gallon. Gasoline is $6.63 a gallon, and prices are pretty similar at marinas around the area, and more than $1 a gallon more than they were a year ago.
15: I just took the boat out last weekend, and we didn't go fast. We went at a snail's speed because we didn't want to use that much fuel. It's expensive.
14: Jody at Capital Yacht Club.
15: We have a big boat, 53-foot boat, and we probably went about 7 knots, so that's pretty slow to go all the way to Mount Vernon because we didn't want to burn that much.
16: Not going to go very far on trips this summer until I see the fuel prices come down.
14: John has a boat at the wharf and expects a lot less boating this season than last year.
1: A Fairfax County teacher is being investigated over alleged inappropriate behavior involving a minor. Matthew Thorson, 38, of Reston, a math teacher at Langley High School, is charged with having unlawful and inappropriate contact with a student. Fairfax County Public Schools says he's been placed on administrative leave. Police say Thorson used a communication device to solicit a minor and is currently being held without bond. Investigators are asking anyone with information or who believes they might have some information who might be a victim as well to come forward.
17: With reporting from around the world, here's today's Worldwide Travel Minute with Peter Greenberg.
18: How is the war in Iran and the general performance of the U.S. economy impacting travel in America? The latest research is in. 40% of Americans traveling say that gas prices will greatly impact their travel plans in the next 6 months. In April, that figure was just 33%. Back in March, just 21%. Of those planning to travel, 36% are now saying they'll choose destinations closer to home. 37% are reducing the number of trips they'll take. But almost a third of American travelers say they'll plan to spend more on travel. Not a really good combination. For more information, visit petergreenberg.com. I'm Peter Greenberg, and this is today's Worldwide Travel Minute.
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27: New York Knicks are just 2 wins away from becoming NBA champions. Still a long way to go, but they take the first 2 in San Antonio. Game 2 final, 105-104, high drama late. Jalen Brunson hits a go-ahead free throw with 9.5 seconds left after a turnover by Victor Wembanyama. And then Wembanyama missing a jumper at the buzzer as the Knicks hold off the Spurs. Game 3, Monday night in New York City. This is the first time in Knicks franchise history they've been up 2-0 in an NBA final. Baseball out west, Nationals beat up on Arizona. The Nats had 5 homers in the ball game. Luis Garcia Jr., 2 of them. James Wood, C.J. Abrams, and Dalen Lyle with the other one as Foster Griffin pitched 5 innings, striking out 4. Nats end a 3-game losing skid. Will face off against Arizona later on today out west. Game 2 of a 6-game roadie. Baltimore was a winner over Toronto. French Open organizers issuing full refunds to all spectators holding tickets for the second men's semifinal between Matteo Arnaldi and Flavio Cabolli. Arnaldi's withdrawal caused by a sudden viral illness affected over 15,000 ticket holders. So the men's final will be Sunday at Roland Garros. Alexander Zverev faces Cabolli. Again, that's on Sunday. Frank Hanrahan, WTOP Sports.
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30: House styles in D.C. have evolved over the past 250 years. Real estate broker Joe Himmely hosts walking tours and says the colonists built Georgians, which you'll find around Georgetown and Capitol Hill.
31: It's generally referring to King George. It is very popular in our area.
30: After the American Revolution came federal style.
31: Most important difference between federal and Georgian is generally the front door, where you'll have what's called a fan light or a window above the door that's sort of a half arch.
30: Then Greek Revival referenced back to the earliest democracy. Think of the Supreme Court.
31: Above the columns, there will be a big triangle, and that is called a pediment.
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1: 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John Mons is in the traffic center.
0: Good news on the Baltimore-Washington Parkway northbound before the Beltway. The incident earlier has been cleared. Should be close to clearing the Beltway inner loop near Arlington Boulevard in Virginia from an earlier accident. And most recently, in Prince George's County, the Beltway outer loop at Indian Head Highway, that is a still working situation there. We'll keep you updated as to when that one is clear. Today, in fact, all weekend, it's the National Archives 250 celebration going on. 7th Street, north and southbound between Madison Drive Northwest and Pennsylvania Avenue Northwest. Some parking restrictions there. 9th Street northbound between Constitution Avenue Northwest and Pennsylvania Avenue Northwest. Southbound between the same streets is also, you'll find restrictions there. Constitution Avenue eastbound between 9th and 7th, and westbound between 7th and 9th. Parking restrictions there. And that is it for parking restrictions, at least. Let's see. 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I'm John Mons, back with another check of traffic in less than 10 minutes.
1: Going to be another super hot day today under mostly sunny skies, or partly sunny skies, I should say. We should have some variably cloudy conditions with the temperature right around 95 degrees for most of us today. Right now, 64 in Upper Marlboro, 64 degrees in Woodbridge, 71 degrees in the nation's capital at 5:30.
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1: Good morning. I'm Alan Etter. Pablo Rocco is our producer today. The top stories we're following for you right now: an Israeli airstrike on southern Lebanon has killed several Lebanese military members, including a senior officer, according to the Lebanese army, days after the two sides reached a new ceasefire deal. Local TV reporting two military deaths today, including a brigadier general. The Lebanese militant group has refused the truce. The latest Israel-Hezbollah conflict began 3 months ago, with Israeli attacks killing and wounding dozens of Lebanese soldiers. The war started on March 2nd when Hezbollah fired rockets at northern Israel. More than 3,500 people have died in Lebanon since the conflict began. Meantime, we've learned that American strikes hit Iranian drones threatening ships in the Strait of Hormuz.
2: According to U.S. Central Command, the U.S. military struck Iranian coastal radar sites after it brought down four Iranian one-way attack drones headed towards the Strait of Hormuz. CENTCOM said the drones posed an immediate threat to regional maritime traffic. It's the latest hostile action during the two-month-long ceasefire where the U.S. engages in self-defense actions that typically result in Iranian retaliatory attacks. Earlier this week, one such attack on Kuwait's international airport killed one person and injured dozens of others. Luis Martinez, ABC News, Washington.
1: President Trump told reporters on Air Force One he's fine if Ukraine and Russia hold a sit-down without the U.S. He was reacting to words Ukraine's President Zelensky is proposing a face-to-face meeting with Russian President Vladimir Putin. Trump said he'd be happy if they made a deal to end the war, but does not expect the U.S. to be sidelined.
3: We're getting close to where Russia and Ukraine should have. It's a war that should have never happened, would have never happened if I was president. But I think that's going to get worked out. Yeah.
4: Secretary Rubio take a more active role?
3: He'll be involved. I'll be involved. JD, everybody. We'll all be involved.
1: The BBC reports that Putin said he doesn't see any point in meeting with Zelensky. In an open letter to Putin about a ceasefire, Zelensky used a defiant, at times mocking tone. Putin called the note rude, refused a meeting. President Trump says he wants his acting director of national intelligence, Bill Pulte, to start firing federal intelligence employees and downsize the agency. Pulte's appointment complicates an upcoming deadline for key U.S. surveillance legislation. WTOP's Mitchell Miller has today on the Hill.
5: The president tells the Wall Street Journal that he believes the DNI office, which oversees 18 agencies, is too big. He hopes Pulte can start reducing its size. Pulte has no experience with U.S. intelligence and faces strong opposition from Democrats like Virginia Senator Mark Warner, the vice chair of the Senate Intelligence Committee. Pulte could remain the acting DNI director for 6 months, and Warner worries he might tamper with the midterm elections.
6: I've been concerned about the security of our elections this year. That concern goes up many fold if Bill Pulte is allowed to stay in this job.
5: Some senators this week blocked the Senate from moving forward on FISA legislation, which allows for surveillance of foreign individuals overseas due to concerns about Pulte. The legislation expires next Friday. On Capitol Hill, Mitchell Miller, WTOP News.
1: A federal judge has temporarily blocked the Trump administration effort to change SNAP benefits, the food aid program, siding with 20 Democratic states. The plan would have tied billions in funding to new requirements on issues like gender, immigration, and women's sports. States argued that the rules are unconstitutional and could disrupt critical food support. While the administration said they protect taxpayer dollars, SNAP helps about 39 million Americans buy groceries. President Trump this week announced another renovation of a project for D.C. This one would build a promenade from the Lincoln Memorial to the Potomac. He talked to reporters on Air Force One about the money for it.
3: It's a beautiful promenade. Probably, it could come from a lot of, we have a lot of sources of funding. We won't have to go back to Congress or anything. We have a lot of sources of funding.
1: So far, there are no renderings or any cost estimates. Charges have now been officially filed against a Los Angeles man accused of murdering a longtime actor who appeared in over 100 TV shows and movies.
7: James Handy was a character actor who appeared in numerous roles, including a bartender in Top Gun Maverick. The 81-year-old was allegedly stabbed to death by his girlfriend's son on Wednesday morning. Now 44-year-old Michael Gledhill has been officially charged with murder by the Los Angeles County District Attorney's Office, but at his first court hearing on Friday, he was not present because he's being held for a psychiatric evaluation. Gledhill allegedly told police on a 911 call, "I am the son of man. I just killed the man of sin." He's due in court later this month. Alex Stone, ABC News, Los Angeles.
1: Texas teenager Carmelo Anthony's murder trial opened yesterday with drastically different versions of a fatal stabbing.
8: Today, the jury heard new details on what led up to this deadly stabbing and the fight under a tent belonging to Austin Metcalf's high school track team. Several young witnesses testified. One of them told the jury both Austin Metcalf and Carmelo Anthony were angry and aggressive. Several witnesses told the jury Anthony, who's on trial, was provoking, but that Austin Metcalf stood over him and pushed him. That is when Carmelo Anthony, they said, pulled out a knife.
1: News Nation's Brooke Schaefer. Anthony's attorney argued that his client acted in self-defense. Coming up on WTOP in Money News after traffic and weather.
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1: 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Here's John at the Traffic Center.
0: All right, Alan, there's a little more information about this Beltway outer loop accident that happened at Indianette Highway. Two lanes are blocked going through there. I don't know how many vehicles are involved. Just two lanes are blocked, so pay attention as you make your way through there. Still the remnants of the Beltway interloop accident. That's at Arlington Road, so be on the lookout for that one as well. Got a couple of disabled vehicles, 95 north of Van Dorn. That's on the right shoulder. And then another, 395 at Seminary Road. That is also on the right shoulder. Traffic is moving through there, even due to those disabled vehicles being around. 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I'm John Mons, back with another check of traffic in less than 10 minutes.
1: Now let's get the latest on our weekend weather forecast from AccuWeather meteorologist LaTroy Thornton.
17: Another hot day is in store for today. In fact, both days of the weekend feature rather hot conditions with some sun around for today and a high of 93. For tonight, it's looking like a partly cloudy sky, although there can be a thunder shower in one or two places with a low dropping to 71 ahead of more heat for tomorrow. We'll have more clouds around, though, so it won't be quite as warm as today. There can still be an afternoon thunderstorm around as well with a high reaching 91. Then the heat backs off a bit into the start of the new week with Monday featuring sunshine much of the time and a high of 85. We'll have a few more clouds around for Tuesday, but still overall not really that bad for early June with a high of 86. But the humidity does return for Wednesday, as will even more clouds with a high of 87. For WTOP, I'm meteorologist LaTroy Thornton.
1: 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It is 71 degrees in Washington. 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
9: Tim Sparks wants to take Pizza Hut back to its glory days. He operates more than 90 restaurants around the country, and he's revamping dozens of them to look like they did during the 1980s, right down to red roofs, red cups, and Tiffany lamps.
18: Right away, you're going to immediately pick up on those Tiffany lights. They really stand out, and I think that's really part of that. And the checkerboard tablecloths really make it a big piece of the classic part.
9: There's a classic Pizza Hut in Oxon Hill and five more in central and southern Virginia. And Sparks says he would like to own more around D.C.
18: I mean, if we can have the opportunity to get some more classics opened up, we'll certainly do it.
9: What are your plans for the Mid-Atlantic, for Maryland, Virginia, and D.C.?
18: For the locations that we have, we'll continue to march forward with the classic opportunities. And if we find some more that we could potentially purchase, we may do that as well.
9: John Werdock, WTOP News.
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13: News happens here.
1: Good morning. It's 5:41. Well, some changes were made to how the Pentagon categorizes religions in the armed services, significantly scaling down the list from 200 to 31.
2: What we did see is a consolidation of a lot of Christian denominations into maybe more than 20 on the 31 that are now on this approved religious codes list. You see agnostics, you see Buddhists, Hindus, Islam, Judaism, Sikh, 20 or so Christian denominations that are integrated into this group. And we should point out that a whole lot of those are now being caught up into this catch-all phrase, no religion, other religions, or other faiths.
1: That's ABC senior Pentagon reporter Louis Martinez. A firestorm of controversy in Maine's U.S. Senate race as Graham Plattner tries to unseat Republican Senator Susan Collins. Now, new accusations are emerging against the New England Democrat.
19: The New York Times reporting several of Plattner's ex-girlfriends describe, quote, unsettling behavior. One claiming Plattner regularly grabbed her by the shoulders, sometimes hard enough to leave marks, and on one occasion yanked her out of a cab by her wrist. She says during one argument, Plattner twisted her arm behind her back, shoved her into a bedroom, and held the door closed from the other side so she couldn't get out. Plattner fiercely denies any violence, but admits to mistakes in his past.
1: ABC senior White House correspondent Selena Wang reporting Maine's Governor Janet Mills has not taken her name off the ballot, even though the Democrats stopped actively campaigning in April and has encouraged voters to choose her in Tuesday's upcoming primary. California's primary vote count was expected to be slow because of so many mail-in ballots that have up to a week to arrive, but President Trump and his supporters claim something else is afoot.
7: California's vote count for governor and mayor of Los Angeles is still ongoing from Tuesday night's primary. President Trump has made claims without any evidence that the slow count is due to Democrats trying to steal the election. The president had said the U.S. attorney in L.A. is investigating the election. Initially on Thursday, the U.S. attorney had no comment. But now the U.S. attorney's office in L.A. says there are multiple election fraud investigations underway, but did not give any specifics. The first assistant U.S. attorney saying his office will follow the evidence. Alex Stone, ABC News, Los Angeles.
1: Maryland Governor Wes Moore has endorsed Will Jawando for Montgomery County Executive ahead of the June 23rd Democratic primary. Moore praised Jawando as a partner in lowering costs, improving schools, and reducing crime. Jawando called the endorsement a sign they'll work together for county families. The race is tightening, with Jawando touting strong fundraising and support from labor groups and elected leaders, even as outside money targets his campaign. Coming up on WTOP, the latest drama between correspondents for 60 Minutes, the news magazine, and CBS leadership. More news in 90 seconds.
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1: It's 5:46. Good morning. I'm Alan Etter. Thanks for being with us. Well, June is Men's Mental Health Awareness Month, and in today's DC Sports Filtered, Rob Woodfork says sports may be the most powerful vehicle we have for changing how men think about asking for help.
24: Play through it. Shake it off. Get back out there. All dangerous messaging still prevalent in sports culture. In recent months, we've seen so many painful reminders that the internal battles athletes fight are just as real as anything on the field. Kyle Busch just 2 weeks ago, Rondale Moore and Marshawn Nealon to apparent suicide, and yet the stigma around men seeking help stubbornly lingers. Long before Naomi Osaka's vulnerable comments at the French Open this week, Kevin Love was among the first male athletes to say it out loud, and his advocacy since has helped rewrite what strength looks like in sports. I'll go further with my own health scare. My mental health both contributed to the stroke I suffered nearly 3 years ago and complicated my recovery. My biggest obstacle was giving myself permission to prioritize my well-being. So my friend, strength isn't silence. It's asking for help. This is a vulnerable Rob Woodfork, and that's DC Sports Filtered.
1: Now, if you or someone you know is struggling, call or text the Suicide and Crisis Lifeline 988 anytime, day or night. The three remaining correspondents at the turmoil-plagued CBS News show 60 Minutes have decided to stay for now.
3: Executive producer Tanya Simon was fired. So were correspondents Sharon Alfonsi, Cecilia Vega, and this week's Scott Pelley. It leaves the show with three reporters.
4: I'm Bill Whitaker.
5: I'm John Wertheim.
6: I'm Leslie Stahl.
3: In a memo to fellow staff obtained by the AP, Stahl, Whitaker, and Wertheim expressed anger over the recent firings and were having a hard time deciding whether to stay, but they are staying. In their words, they don't want to see 60 Minutes die. The changes are coming from new CBS editor-in-chief Barry Weiss and the executive producer she hired, Nick Bilton. The three remaining reporters said if they can continue committing acts of independent, fearless journalism and storytelling, they're here for it, adding, if not, they leave. I'm Ed Donahue.
1: Out of the top stories we're working on at WTOP, David Gaddis out as DC Water CEO. And there's a boil water advisory in effect for neighborhoods in Northwest Washington. Keep it here for full details on these stories in the minutes ahead right here on WTOP. Where we have traffic and weather together at 5:48 this morning, John Mons is in the WTOP Traffic Center.
0: All right, in Oxon Hill, the Beltway Outer Loop at Indian Head Highway, there are two lanes blocked right through there. It's going to be just on the other side of the Woodrow Wilson Bridge. Other than that, roads are looking pretty good. So let's tell you about the parking restrictions that are going on this weekend. 7th Street in both directions between Madison Drive Northwest and Pennsylvania Avenue. 9th Street in both directions between Constitution and Pennsylvania Avenue. Constitution between 9th and 7th, and also between 7th and 9th, just both directions between those two streets. Do not park there. Something bad could happen to your vehicle. I'm John Mons, coming back with another check of traffic in less than 10 minutes.
1: And the heat is on again today as we hear from AccuWeather meteorologist LaTroy Thornton.
17: A rather hot weekend is in store with some sunshine around the area for today and a high getting up to 93. Tonight looks to be partly cloudy, but there can be a thundershower in a couple of spots as the low drops down to 71, with tomorrow also bringing the risk for an afternoon thunderstorm. Otherwise, we'll have more clouds around with some sun at times. Still not enough to prevent a high of 91 ahead of a less warm day for Monday. We will have plenty of sunshine, though, with a high of 85. For WTOP, I'm meteorologist LaTroy Thornton.
1: 61 degrees right now in Gaithersburg, 66 in Arlington, 64 in Lanham.
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1: It's 5:52. Summer is heating up, so too is the demand for air conditioner repairs. Here's some tips on how to keep your cool this summer. WTOP's Steve Karish.
6: There are some practical and relatively easy ways you can keep your own air conditioner running well through the summer.
11: Clean out your filter. 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
6: That's Patrick Garner, operations manager at Cardinal Plumbing Heating and Air in Northern Virginia.
11: You want to replace them once they get to 90% clogged.
6: He says that some things are beyond basic maintenance or a DIY repair, and you should want a qualified technician to have a look before the extreme heat of the summer.
11: If you hear any loud noises, like banging noises, rumbling noises, anything that sounds squeaky, I mean, these are just like in your car, usually means a component is failing.
6: Steve Karish, WTOP News.
1: A driverless car was caught on police body cam video blocking fire trucks during that deadly fire in Dallas last week.
12: A driverless car slowing first responders as a massive fire tore through a Dallas apartment complex. They scrambled to secure the scene.
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15: Yes, you need to move this car ASAP, please.
12: Police say three minutes after the constable arrived, Waymo reportedly unlocking the car, allowing the deputy to drive it out of the way.
15: Okay.
12: This mishap, just the latest in a series of wayward Waymo incidents, raising fresh concern about how these driverless vehicles respond during emergencies.
1: That's ABC's Morgan Norwood. Stadium workers near Los Angeles have voted to authorize a strike as the venue prepares to host the U.S. men's soccer team's opening World Cup match. Unite Here, Local 11, the union representing 2,000 bartenders, servers, cooks, and dishwashers at SoFi Stadium in Inglewood, California, held a vote on whether to authorize labor negotiators to call for a strike for long-running talks and failed to yield the new contract. The vote lets labor negotiators call for a strike, but it isn't known if they will. Kurt Peterson is co-president of the union, telling ABC News in a meeting would be in management's best interest to avoid any disruptions.
16: We've been trying to get and talking to FIFA over the last few months about this issue. They have instead decided to embrace President Trump's agenda.
1: The stadium will host the U.S. soccer team's opening World Cup game against Paraguay on June 12th. FIFA is backing off its earlier plan and will allow water bottles at the 2026 World Cup. After all, officials say each fan can bring one sealed, soft plastic 20-ounce water bottle into matches. Reusable hard-sided bottles are still banned for what FIFA says are safety reasons. The change comes after backlash to Thursday's announcement that no bottles would be allowed, especially with games being played in the heat.
26: Sports at 25 and 55, powered by Maximus, moving people and technology forward.
2: Nationals' three-game losing streak comes to an end, kicking off their West Coast road trip with an impressive victory at the Arizona Diamondbacks. Five Nationals hitting out homers, including Luis Garcia Jr. He had two of them. James Wood, C.J. Abrams, and Dalen Lyle, the others. Foster Griffin picks up the win, striking out four over five innings at work. Nats Arizona, game two of that series later on this afternoon. Baltimore winner, beating the Jays in Toronto 13-3. New York Knicks up 2-0 in the best of seven NBA Finals, beating San Antonio 105-104. The Knicks are the third team in NBA Finals history to win the first two games of a series on the road. Jalen Brunson hitting a go-ahead free throw with 9.5 seconds left. That came after a turnover by Spurs superstar Victor Wembanyama, and then Wembanyama missing a jumper at the end of the game that would have been the game winner. Knicks and the Spurs, game three, shifts to New York on Monday night. French Open women's final comes up this morning at 9 a.m. from the red clay at Roland Garros as Polish qualifier Maja Chwalinska will take on Mira Andreeva. Again, Nats winners at Arizona kick off their West Coast roadie. I'm Frank Hanrahan, WTOP Sports.
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1: John Mons is in the WTOP Traffic Center.
0: All right, Alan, on the outer loop of the Beltway, on the Maryland side of the Woodrow Wilson Memorial Bridge, right around Indian Head Highway, an accident has two lanes blocked as you make your way through there. Be aware that it's happening. Not sure if it's on the left or the right. I just know there are two lanes that are being blocked right now. Otherwise, we're doing pretty well as you look around the areas. The Beltway outside of that one accident, nothing happening there. 95 north and south doing fine. 66 east and west. The 270 east and west, they're all moving without an issue this morning. Let's see. 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Right now, buy four windows, get four free. 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I'm John Mons. There's another traffic report coming your way in less than 10 minutes.
17: Today brings some sunshine to kick off the weekend with a rather hot day and a high of 93 with some clouds for tonight as well. Watch for a thundershower in a couple of spots as the low drops to 71 with more heat in store for tomorrow. We'll have some sun at times with an afternoon thunderstorm in the area, high 91. For WTOP, I'm meteorologist LaTroy Thornton.
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1: Good morning, I'm Alan Etter. Coming up, months after that massive sewage spill in the Potomac, the board of D.C. Water votes to fire its CEO. Parts of Northwest D.C. remain under a boil water advisory this morning.
9: From fare evasion to fare compliance. How's it going on Metrobus? I'm Kate Ryan.
1: 6 o'clock.
13: From ABC News, I'm Chuck Sievertson. Another exciting NBA postseason game, the finals, game two last night in San Antonio. The New York Knicks won by a single point. ABC's Ryan Field.
19: We were all tied up at 104. Then with 12 seconds left, one of the wildest plays you will ever see with a game on the line. Victor Wembanyama's pass off the back of Stephon Castle. Brunson gets it, is fouled, makes one free throw to take the lead. Wemby with one final shot with the game on the line, and it's no good. The Knicks somehow, some way, pull off an incredible win.
13: Game three is Monday night in New York. The Knicks lead the series 2-0. Democrat Javier Becerra has advanced to the general election for California governor to succeed Democratic incumbent Gavin Newsom. Matter of Time has become a federal case. ABC's Alex Stone in Los Angeles.
20: California's vote count for governor and mayor of Los Angeles is still ongoing from Tuesday night's primary. President Trump has made claims without any evidence that the slow count is due to Democrats trying to steal the election. The president had said the U.S. attorney in L.A. is investigating. Initially on Thursday, the U.S. attorney had no comment. But now the U.S. attorney's office in L.A. says there are multiple election fraud investigations underway, but did not give any specifics.
13: Graham Plattner has been leading Governor Janet Mills ahead of Maine's Democratic primary for U.S. Senate. But two identified women in a New York Times article claim they were physically abused by him during their relationships. Plattner making this appeal last night, saying he shared his personal issues a decade ago.
21: As I shared my personal journey through PTSD and darkness of recovery and accountability and growth, Maine had my back.
13: Tuesday's winner will go up against Republican incumbent Senator Susan Collins. 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
1: It's 6:02 on Saturday morning, June 6th. 70 degrees, another scorcher ahead with partly sunny skies and a high in the 90s. Good morning, I'm Ian Crawford. Top local story we're following this hour, the CEO of DC Water is out this morning. The utility's board of directors voted to remove David Gaddis from the job Friday after 8 years. Gaddis was the face of the utility's efforts after the massive sewer pipe collapse in January that sent millions of gallons of sewage into the Potomac River. NBC4's Mark Seagraves tells us Gaddis came to DC Water from Michigan after one of the worst drinking water controversies in the nation's history.
3: David Gaddis was directly involved in the Flint, Michigan water crisis. He was working for a company called Viola that settled a multi-million dollar lawsuit that was brought against them for prolonging the spill and putting out false information to the public in the early day, not the spill, the contamination of the water in Flint, Michigan. And DC Water hired him as the CEO. After that, it's unclear whether DC Water Board of Directors knew, if they'd done their proper due diligence in researching this guy, if they knew his, you know, heavy involvement in that disaster, far, far worse than what we experienced here in Flint, Michigan. But the fact that, you know, there have been two massive public water utility failures in the past several years, and David Gaddis has been at the center of both of them.
1: In a statement to WTOP, the D.C. Water Board of Directors praised Gaddis for his leadership on the lead-free D.C. effort to improve the drinking water quality in the district. He will remain on the job until the board picks a successor. As all this happens, some D.C. Water customers in Northwest are having to boil their drinking water this morning. Customers in the Chevy Chase, Friendship Heights, Tenley Park, AU Park, Woodley Park, Van Ness, Glover Park, Wesley Heights, and Cathedral Heights neighborhoods are all under boil water notices after a loss in water pressure. Run your cold water till it is clear, then heat it to a rolling boil for a full minute before drinking it. Also, customers in the affected area who had any ice made before noon yesterday should throw it out. See a map of the affected area at WTOP.com. Many areas are in this boil water notice were under a similar notice almost exactly a year ago. For the same reason, it is 6:05. When people don't pay to ride the bus, Metro loses money. WTOP's Kate Ryan tells us the transit agency lost a fare crackdown last month.
9: Metro's math problem is this. Fare evasion on the fleet's buses hovers around 70%. That contributes to an estimated revenue loss of $50 million. Since launching the Fares Pay for Service campaign last month, Metro officials say 807 citations have been issued and 51 arrests have been made. The real goal is that the crackdown will get riders to reach for their debit or credit cards and use the Tap Ride Go payment method, or use their phones or plastic Metro cards to cover the fare of $2.25. Kate Ryan, WTOP News.
1: It's 6:06. The Fairfax County Police Department says a Fairfax County public school teacher has been arrested for alleged inappropriate behavior with a minor. The school resource officer assigned to Langley High School notified detectives at the child abuse squad about the inappropriate behavior between a teacher and a student. They investigated and say they determined that 38-year-old Matthew Thorson of Reston, a math teacher at Langley, engaged in unlawful contact with a student. Fairfax County Public Schools placed Thornton on administrative leave. He was taken to the Fairfax County Adult Detention Center and held without bond. For the first time ever, a sporting event will take place on the White House lawn with the UFC Freedom 250 fight card next Sunday night, but the mixed martial arts event won't be sanctioned by the district. WTOP's Jose Omana explains why.
8: We had a lot of concerns that this was going to be taking place in the district without any sort of additional oversight.
10: That's Andrew Huff, the chairman of DC's Combat Sports Commission. Because its Freedom 250 card is happening on federal land, the UFC elected not to use DC's commission to supply judges and referees and examine the participating fighters' health.
8: In essence, it's another example of federal overreach into our local affairs.
10: The UFC will instead use the Association of Boxing Commissions to sanction its bouts. Huff says ABC's experience of creating the unified rules of MMA will help protect the fighters.
8: It does provide an additional layer of oversight and regulation, so that, to us, is a good thing.
10: Jose Omana, WTOP News.
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6: 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I'm John Werdock.
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5: Traffic and weather on WTOP, and good morning to Steve Dresner.
28: And good morning, Ian. Let's head to Maryland and Prince George's County. We cleared up the crash activity over on the inner loop side of the Capitol Beltway. Local lanes right by I-295. Lanes are open, not seeing much as far as delays are concerned. Pretty quiet on the Beltway throughout Montgomery County. Good to go along the 95 corridor between the two Beltways. Not seeing much in your way on the BW Parkway. Traffic moving nicely along the 270 corridor. Lanes are open, leaving the I-70 interchange in Frederick. Heading southbound, you're good to go through Urbana, Gaithersburg, all the way down to the lane divide. Traffic in good shape along the Route 50 corridor. Pretty quiet for now. From the Capitol Beltway out to the Chesapeake Bay Bridge, currently we have two lanes open eastbound, three available westbound. Are you selling your car? Well, watch out for fake payments, unsafe meetups, and endless haggling. 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I'm Steve Dresner. Your next traffic report coming up in less than 10 minutes.
5: And a roasty, toasty forecast from AccuWeather meteorologist Troy Thornton.
17: A rather hot weekend is in store with some sunshine around the area for today and a high getting up to 93. Tonight looks to be partly cloudy, but there can be a thundershower in a couple of spots as the low drops down to 71, with tomorrow also bringing the risk for an afternoon thunderstorm. Otherwise, we'll have more clouds around with some sun at times. Still not enough to prevent a high of 91 ahead of a less warm day for Monday. We will have plenty of sunshine, though, with a high of 85. For WTOP, I'm meteorologist LaTroy Thornton.
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6: As Americans prepare to fly this summer, the travel website The Points Guy has issued its annual Best Airlines report, grading everything from affordability to baggage handling. Delta finished number one overall, according to Sean Cudahy at The Points Guy.
29: Delta Airlines continues its pretty remarkable streak, 8 straight wins in our rankings that we put out every year.
6: But this year, United, Southwest, and Alaska all finished strong right behind Delta.
29: You know, some of the initiatives, we hear Southwest talking about adding lounges. We see United adding all sorts of kind of fancy bells and whistles. All these other airlines are basically trying to kind of copy what Delta has done over 15 years. Will they be successful? I think that remains to be seen. But I think that as we look to next year, there's a very good chance United will be right in the mix and perhaps Southwest as well.
6: Rounding out the bottom half of the list, American, JetBlue, Allegiant, and then Frontier. John Werdock, WTOP News.
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6: It's 6:14. Thanks for plugging us into your Saturday morning. I'm Ian Crawford. Many of us put a lot of time and money into planning the perfect getaway, but regret is common after a trip. A survey from Travel Guard finds nearly all U.S. travelers say they have regretted at least one vacation. Experts say those regrets come down to preventable issues like poor planning or going on vacation with just the wrong people. USA Today reporter Kathleen Wong joined us to talk about it more.
7: The survey found that 97% of Americans regret at least one trip, and about 30% of survey respondents would do the trip over again. Travel just seems like this perfect, fun experience, but some things can go wrong and people make mistakes in how they plan. And so we all can regret something on a trip.
8: Yeah, if so many people who regret taking the trip say they would redo it, then it's not the destination every time that's the problem. So what are the regrets that people say they have mostly?
7: The biggest regret, which is a little vague, is something went wrong. So that could be disruptions, cancellations, your accommodation isn't what you thought it was, arguments, bad weather. The next common reason was not planning the trip properly, being too stressed or overwhelmed to enjoy it, and then also just going with the wrong travel companions.
9: When people take vacations, there are two types of travelers. There are the travelers who like to do things every second, like their itinerary is packed. They go from destination to destination. And then the other group of travelers, they like to just chill out. They like to relax, maybe do a couple things. That might be an example of travel companions that shouldn't be together for a trip.
7: Picking the wrong travel companions, 11% of respondents said that that was a reason why they regretted a trip. And I think that's totally valid, because traveling with someone is kind of like a compatibility test. A mismatch can lead to feeling unsatisfied with your trip. So yeah, definitely a thing.
8: Are there mistakes that travelers make before they leave that lead to some of these regrets?
7: Yeah, I think poor planning or not planning properly, not doing enough research with your flights. I interviewed travel bloggers, and their regret to me was picking a flight with a really short layover and thinking they could make it, but customs lines and all that, it ended up being really stressful for them. So yeah, just poor planning, stuff like that.
8: Are there certain types of trips that lead to more regrets than others?
7: Yeah, the survey asked what kind of trips are most likely to be regretted, and family holidays came in with 27%. And I think that's added pressure when you're with your family. It's a bigger group of people, so different types of preferences. That was also followed by adventure trips. So I think those can be more risky. Maybe you could get injured, or it's more physically demanding than you thought. Those are the most common types of trips where something can go wrong.
8: So the good news is people say they can learn from their experiences. What would you say are some changes that travelers could make to avoid the regrets that they have made previously?
7: I think better research and planning. Sometimes it takes being stressed about a flight to realize, oh, maybe that's not enough time to make a connection, or actually, I do want to stay in a nicer hotel. So some stuff you just learn with time. Also, some travelers in the survey said that a destination was overhyped, or they were really overwhelmed in the destination. So maybe figuring out, maybe it's going to be too crowded at this time of year, so I should go during off season. And of course, just being transparent with who you travel with of your expectations. In case you do have incompatibilities, you can hopefully work that out.
6: That is USA Today reporter Kathleen Wong. Quick look at the top stories we're working on for you this morning. Bahrain and Kuwait say they are blaming Iran for a series of drone and missiles launched at them earlier today.

0: President Trump's choice as National Intelligence Director wants to clean house and shake up the intelligence community. Keep it here for full details on these stories. 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Traffic and weather on WTOP, and here's Steve Dresner.
1: In the district, we're doing okay on the 395-695 freeway. Traffic in pretty good shape on I-295. Looks like a work zone is setting up on the southbound side of the BW Parkway at the 50 split. Due to a bit of caution. Otherwise, we're good to go along DC-295. Both of our Cobic cameras showing a pretty good ride along the 395-695 freeway. No current issues inside the 3rd Street Tunnel. 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I'm Steve Dresner. Your next traffic report coming up in less than 10 minutes.
0: And that forecast from AccuWeather meteorologist LaTroy Thornton.
2: Another hot day is in store for today. In fact, both days of the weekend feature rather hot conditions with some sun around for today and a high of 93. For tonight, it's looking like a partly cloudy sky, although there can be a thunder shower in one or two places with a low dropping to 71 ahead of more heat for tomorrow. We'll have more clouds around, though, so it won't be quite as warm as today. There can still be an afternoon thunderstorm around as well with a high reaching 91. Then the heat backs off a bit into the start of the new week with Monday featuring sunshine much of the time and a high of 85. We'll have a few more clouds around for Tuesday, but still overall not really that bad for early June with a high of 86. But the humidity does return for Wednesday, as will even more clouds with a high of 87. For WTOP, I'm meteorologist LaTroy Thornton.
0: Laurel with 63 degrees this morning. 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
6: 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We're gonna instead drive and save money with an Airbnb, and we're not gonna go boating.
8: Usually fill up the fuel at the end of the season, and I'm so glad I did that last year.
7: Jody is a neighbor with a boat at the wharf.
8: Because I'm starting with a full tank this summer, but I'm gonna be really conservative with it until the prices come back down.
7: Fuel prices are generally higher on the water based on a few factors. Insurance is generally higher here, and transporting the fuel is a lot more expensive. That and marinas around this area generally have a shorter time to turn a profit. In the district, Alan Etter, WTOP News.
4: Curfew zones are back this weekend in the district in Navy Yard and at the waterfront near the wharf. Teens under age 18 are prohibited from gathering in groups of 9 or more to prevent so-called teen takeovers. But there is a positive alternative to satisfy the need to socialize this summer, and teens are encouraged to do so in big groups. It's called Late Night Hype, a series of events at Ridge Road Community Center in Southeast. D.C. Parks and Rec Director Teddy Freeman tells 7 News it's meant to give teens an opportunity for fun, face-to-face interaction with their peers.
9: Most teenagers are doing the right thing. Right? But they also want somewhere to go that they feel safe.
4: Late Night Hype events are scheduled most Fridays this summer. On some weekends when they are not scheduled, there will be Saturday night pool parties. Sports on WTOP brought to you by Amentum, delivering advanced solutions for space and defense. And here's Frank Hanrahan.
10: New York Knicks are just 2 wins away from becoming NBA champions. Still a long way to go, but they take the first 2 in San Antonio. Game 2 final, 105-104, high drama late. Jalen Brunson hits a go-ahead free throw with 9.5 seconds left after a turnover by Victor Wembanyama, and then Wembanyama missing a jumper at the buzzer as the Knicks hold off the Spurs. Game 3, Monday night in New York City. This is the first time in Knicks franchise history they've been up 2-0. in an NBA final. Baseball out west, Nationals beat up on Arizona. The Nats had five homers in the ball game. Luis Garcia Jr., two of them. James Woods, C.J. Abrams, and Dalen Lyle with the other one as Foster Griffin pitched five innings, striking out four. Nats end a three-game losing skid. Will face off against Arizona later on today out west. Game two of a six-game roadie. Baltimore was a winner over Toronto. French Open organizers issuing full refunds to all spectators holding tickets for the second men's semifinal between Matteo Arnaldi and Flavio Caboli. Arnaldi's withdrawal caused by a sudden viral illness affected over 15,000 ticket holders. So the men's final will be Sunday at Roland Garros. Alexander Zverev faces Caboli. Again, that's on Sunday. Frank Hanrahan, WTOP Sports.
4: Thank you, Frank. Coming up on WTOP after traffic and weather, Iran launches more missiles and drones at its Gulf neighbors, and an Israeli airstrike kills top-ranking Lebanese military leaders. It's 627.
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12: House styles in D.C. have evolved over the past 250 years. Real estate broker Joe Himmely hosts walking tours and says the colonists built Georgians, which you'll find around Georgetown and Capitol Hill.
13: It's generally referring to King George. It is very popular in our area.
12: After the American Revolution came federal style.
13: Most important difference between federal and Georgian is generally the front door, where you'll have what's called a fan light or a window above the door that's sort of a half arch.
12: Then Greek Revival reference back to the earliest democracy. Think of the Supreme Court.
13: Above the columns, there will be a big triangle, and that is called a pediment.
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13: 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So the front door is on the left and you've got a big tower on the right.
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14: Let's get right to Maryland. Traffic moving pretty well in both directions on the Beltway from Montgomery County and Prince George's County. Not seeing much going on along 95 where the BW Parkway between the two beltways. All clear along 270. And if you're trying to get an early start to the shore points, no problems whatsoever. Heading eastbound Route 50 from the Capitol Beltway out to the Chesapeake Bay Bridge. Currently, two lanes open eastbound, three westbound, with no delays in either direction. 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Well, there are thousands of kids waiting over a year to be sponsored in their way today. Just text the word radio to 83339. I'm Steve Dresner. Your next traffic report coming up in less than 10 minutes.
4: It's going to be a hot one. Partly sunny, hot again. High temperatures in the 90s today. In Friendship Heights, it's 71 degrees at 630.
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4: Good morning. I'm Ian Crawford. Pablo Rocco is our producer. Top story we're following for you this morning is the latest on hostilities in the Middle East. Bahrain's government says Iran fired ballistic missiles and drones toward it and Kuwait earlier today. The foreign ministry says they have been intercepted. They also called on Iran to immediately cease the attacks on its Gulf neighbors. The statement came hours after the U.S. military said it shot down Iranian ballistic missiles and drones launched toward the Strait of Hormuz and Gulf Arab allies on Friday, and some struck the Islamic Republic's coastal surveillance radars sites in response. Meantime, an Israeli airstrike in southern Lebanon has killed several military leaders in Lebanon, including a senior officer, according to the Lebanese army. The strike comes days after the two sides had reached a new ceasefire deal. The strike occurred on the road linking Nabatea and Marjayoun. The latest Israel-Hezbollah conflict began 3 months ago. So far, 3,500 have been killed in Lebanon. It is 6:31. President Trump tells the Wall Street Journal he wants his new acting director of national intelligence to shake up the intelligence community and start firing people. The appointment of Bill Pulte to head DNI comes as Congress wrestles with critical intelligence legislation that will soon expire. WTOP's Mitchell Miller has more today on the Hill.
15: U.S. surveillance legislation, known as FISA, is scheduled to expire in less than a week. It's a pressing matter for lawmakers. But Virginia Senator Mark Warner, the vice chair of the Senate Intelligence Committee, says it's hard to see Democrats agreeing to vote to extend it when there are so many questions about Pulte.
16: The idea that I can convince a bunch of Democrats who are leery about extending this under Donald Trump to start with now someone who is a known leaker of confidential information, whose pure qualification is being a Trump attack dog, makes it virtually impossible.
15: Democrats were joined by seven Republicans this week in voting against moving forward on the warrantless wiretapping law, which is considered a valuable tool in the fight against terrorism. On Capitol Hill, Mitchell Miller, WTOP News.
4: 6:32, several FBI analysts with ties to what's being called a disputed Catholic ideology memo have been fired.
17: The analysts were linked to a 2023 memo warning of a potential threat from Catholic violent extremists. According to three people familiar with the matter, those analysts were told that they were being fired on Friday. The firings are part of a broader personnel purge by FBI Director Kash Patel, who pushed out dozens of employees perceived as not aligned with the Trump agenda or who contributed to investigations of the president. Chris DeMeo, Fox News.
4: Religion was in the spotlight at the Pentagon this week as the Defense Department thinned the number of recognized religions from around 200 down to 31.
18: Defense Secretary Pete Hegseth has really focused on aligning the military with religious ideals in certain some aspects. And he's really focused on reforming the chaplain corps. As he sees it, it's a way to make the warriors of reliant on spirituality as well as the military training that they also have.
4: That is ABC senior Pentagon reporter Louis Martinez. A federal judge sided with 20 Democratic states Friday and halted, for now, an effort by the Trump administration to make changes in the food aid program. The Trump administration wants to force states to comply with a range of conditions to get billions of dollars from SNAP, the Supplemental Nutrition Assistance Program. Among the conditions are the restrictions related to gender ideology, immigration, and fair athletic opportunity for women and girls. In their lawsuit, the states argued the restrictions are unconstitutional and threatens critical nutritional support, agricultural research, and the safety of the national food chain. Trump administration lawyers argued that they would promote the sound stewardship of taxpayer dollars. SNAP is a major part of the U.S. social safety net, helping around 39 million Americans, about one in nine, buy groceries. It's 6:34. Before Tuesday's primary, there were warnings that California's vote count would be slow because so many Californians had voted by mail. Now, President Trump and his allies claim that something illegal is afoot because of the slow trickle of results.
19: Without any evidence, President Trump claims a slow vote count here is because Democrats are cheating and trying to steal votes away from Republicans. And he said the U.S. attorney will investigate. Initially, the U.S. attorney here in L.A. had no comment, but now says there are multiple election fraud investigations underway. Republican gubernatorial candidate Steve Hilton, who is leading in the vote count, says California's slow voting process, which allows mail-in ballots to arrive up to a week after Election Day, needs to be updated.
20: We need sensible elections in California. Mail-in ballots must arrive by Election Day if they're going to be counted.
19: Alex Stone, ABC News, Los Angeles.
4: As Graham Plattner tries to unseat Republican Senator Susan Collins in Maine, the Democrat is pushing back against allegations of abuse of behavior in past relationships and of the meaning behind a tattoo. ABC senior White House correspondent Selena Wang has more from Bar Harbor, Maine.
0: Speaking with ABC affiliate WMTW, Blattner fiercely denies any violence but admits to mistakes in his past.
21: I'm very happy to talk about incredibly uncomfortable things in my life. But when things come along that are just made up or lies, I'm very much going to push back against those.
0: He was already facing questions about why he got a tattoo resembling a Nazi symbol on his chest while he was in the Marines some 18 years ago.
21: I got it covered up within days because I didn't want that on my body.
0: Plattner insists he only recently became aware of the Nazi connection.
4: Meantime, Maine Governor Janet Mills has not taken her name off the ballot, even though the Democrats stopped actively campaigning in April and has encouraged voters to choose her in the Tuesday primary. Coming up on WTOP in Money News.
22: Fighting the rising price of cheese in the pizza business. I'm John Werdahl.
4: 636.
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4: It's 6:38. Traffic and weather on WTOP, and here's Steve Dressner.
14: Maryland, Montgomery County, the new crash is being reported over on the outer loop of the Capitol Beltway, right before the exit for 355 Rockville Pike. Looks like everyone's contained to the right side. Not seeing much as far as delays are concerned. Otherwise, good to come on the Beltway over in Prince George's County. Now seeing a bit of a slowdown on the southbound side at DC 295. This is just after the 50 split. Crash activity. Activity looks like it's currently blocking the left side of the roadway with minor delays. In Virginia, good to go on the Beltway. No current delays along 66 or 395. And a nice ride both directions along the 95 corridor. Not seeing anything in your way, especially southbound from the Springfield Interchange over the Occoquan. All clear down to the Fredericksburg area. And traffic moving well in both directions along the GW Parkway. Discover wants everyone to feel special, and that's why they double all the cash back you've earned on your credit card at the end of your first year with Cash Back Match. 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I'm Steve Dressner. Your next traffic report coming up in less than 10 minutes.
4: 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Trust PJ.com. AccuWeather meteorologist Troy Thornton has the forecast.
27: It's a hot day to begin this weekend with some sun around the area and a high getting up to 93 with a few clouds around for tonight. Watch for a thundershower in some areas with a low of 71. And even tomorrow may bring an afternoon thunderstorm for some. Otherwise, it's another hot day with clouds, some sun at times, and a high of 91. Won't be quite as hot for Monday with plenty of sunshine, lower humidity arriving through the day, and a high of 85. For WTOP, I'm meteorologist LaTroy Thornton.
4: Lots of bright sunshine, 61 degrees in Germantown, Annandale with 67, and at 66 at DuPont Circle at 640. With Money News on WTOP, here's John Wardock.
22: Tim Sparks oversees more than 90 Pizza Hut locations around the country. As president of Dalen Corporation, he's busy these days watching the price of cheese.
1: Cheese is our gold.
22: And cheese has gone from $1.88 a pound to $2.09 a pound this year, a significant rise since his restaurants use 80,000 pounds of cheese a week.
1: People would be amazed at the different things that can go on that can impact the price of cheese.
22: He says cheese reminds him of what's going on at the gas pump.
1: Right now, gas is real high, and sometimes our cheese prices go real high based on certain economic factors. And then other times it drops down to a reasonable level, you're in good shape then.
22: And how does the price of cheese compare to other items like meats and vegetables?
1: They tend to go up and down, but not as volatile as cheese. And when cheese is up, it really, really pinches our margins.
22: John Werdock, WTOP News.
4: 641, two men shot at the Butler, Pennsylvania rally where President Trump was campaigning and subsequently wounded almost 2 years ago, are suing the federal government.
5: James Copenhaver and David Dutch have filed separate but similar lawsuits. They claim the Secret Service and Homeland Security were grossly negligent in their failure to secure the event site in Butler, in which Thomas Crooks was able to climb on a roof and have a clear shot at then-candidate Trump. Crooks grazed Trump's ear with a bullet. Former volunteer fire chief Corey Comparatore was shot and killed. Crooks was killed by a Secret Service sniper. The plaintiffs who were injured note congressional investigators concluded Secret Service failures directly led to the shooting. Both lawsuits seek $150,000 in damages. Tom Rigotti, Fox News.
4: A chilling 911 call and disturbing details are now emerging following the violent death of actor James Handy in Los Angeles. ABC's Trevor Ault following the case.
6: Los Angeles police say 81-year-old James Handy was stabbed to death Wednesday morning by his girlfriend's 44-year-old son. Officers say they found Handy unresponsive in his front yard with a stab wound to the chest, bloody clothes strewn across the sidewalk, and Handy was later pronounced dead at the hospital. The LAPD says after the stabbing, the suspect, Michael Gledhill, had called 911 saying, quote, "I am the son of man. I just killed the man of sin."
4: Gledhill did not appear at an arraignment Friday in LA County Superior Court, and no plea was entered for him. A year after being found not guilty of murdering her police officer boyfriend in Boston, Karen Reed is now filing a lawsuit accusing the police of misconduct. And she's using police officers' racist and misogynist texts to back her allegation that they were unfit to investigate her. More from ABC Chief Investigative Correspondent Aaron Katursky.
7: Reed's lawsuit includes vile and racist messages she says are from the lead investigator, former State Trooper Michael Proctor, disparaging women, Asian Americans, Hispanics, Jews, and Black Americans.
8: That person, in their core, cannot logically, objectively investigate someone.
7: A federal investigation into the handling of Reed's case ended with no charges, but her attorneys say they uncovered many more messages the feds never saw. The Massachusetts State Police denounced the messages and fired the trooper.
4: Proctor's lawyer said Reed is trying to distract from her own conduct. Reed also facing a lawsuit for wrongful death by O'Keefe's family. Coming up on WTOP, we scope out some classic rides at the Church of the Holy Donut. More news in 60 seconds.
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4: It is 6:45. Thanks for plugging us into your Saturday morning. I'm Ian Crawford. For this week's test drive, we are turning black back the clock. WTOP's John Aaron went to a weekly Sunday car gathering where vintage rides are all the rage.
2: That's the sound of Brian Gerstel's bright red 1968 Pontiac Firebird starting up here at a shopping center parking lot in Burtonsville, which every Sunday becomes the Church of the Holy Donut. He's here from Olney with his wife, Donna.
3: We've been together forever. We were car people before we got married. And then you know what happens when you get married. You have kids. Then you have no money for cars. So kids are gone. They're good. We said, let's bring them back.
2: And she's no bystander. She brought her own 1970 Chevy Chevelle. A few spaces down is Jim Hawley from Silver Spring in his aqua-colored 1965 Ford Mustang.
11: I've owned it for 59 years, yeah.
12: Wow.
11: Met my wife in this car, and I still have her, too.
2: So what makes this spot so special?
11: When you're talking to these people that have had these cars for lots of years, there's great stories in the cars. They're really good people.
3: It's not like you come here to show your car. You come here to be with everyone.
15: I come every week, rain, shine, all winter. I don't bring a car if the weather's bad, but we all come. Many of my friends come, and we go for breakfast on Sunday morning.
2: That's Walt Weems of Cooksville, owner of a blue with white racing stripes 1967 Shelby GT500. So why is it called the Church of the Holy Donut?
15: Many years ago, this has been here for a long time, there was a guy who had a pickup truck, and he would get donuts and bring them here and give them out free. And it just, the name started there. I guess instead of going to church, we're over here having a donut.
2: In Burtonsville, John Aaron, WTOP News.
4: If you are interested, this all happens on Sundays at the Burton Town Square Shopping Center, starting at about 7:30 in the morning. Now to the top stories we're working on for you. WTOP, the D.C. Water Board of Directors votes to fire CEO David Gaddis weeks after millions of gallons of sewage leaked into the Potomac River. And a good chunk of Northwest D.C. is under a boil water notice this morning after a drop in pressure, concerns district water officials. Keep it here for full details on these stories in the minutes ahead. 6:48. Traffic and weather on WTOP, and here's Steve Dresner.
14: In the district, traffic moving pretty well on the 395-695 freeway, seeing nothing in your way on DC 295 or I-295, and we are good to go inside the 3rd Street Tunnel. Suitland Parkway, just seeing a minor delay now, may have an incident inbound after Stanton, but otherwise we're doing okay on the outbound trip. And in Maryland, good to go along the Beltway throughout Montgomery County and Prince George's County. No problems on 95 or the BW Parkway. Pretty good ride along the 270 quarter. In case you're heading to the Shore Points, getting an early start, you're good to go from the Capitol Beltway along Route 50 out to the Chesapeake Bay Bridge. Currently, we have two lanes open eastbound, three going westbound, and traffic moving nicely along Route 301. No major issues to report down at the NYSMAC Middleton Bridge. 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I'm Steve Dresner. Your next traffic report coming up in less than 10 minutes.
4: And that rosy, toasty forecast for the weekend from AccuWeather meteorologist LaTroy Thornton.
27: If you're a fan of the heat, this might be the weekend for you. We'll have some sun around the area today on the way up to a high of 93, with tonight bringing some clouds around the area. Watch for a thundershower in a couple of spots with a low of 71. Then it stays hot right into the day tomorrow, although not quite as hot as today. We'll have more clouds around with the risk for an afternoon thunderstorm following a high of 91. Then it's dry conditions from there into midweek, with Monday bringing sunshine and a high of 85. Temperatures stay relatively stable into Tuesday with more of a mix of clouds and sunshine. Look for a high of 86, leading to more humidity returning for Wednesday with clouds much of the time and a high of 87. For WTOP, I'm meteorologist LaTroy Thornton.
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19: 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David's compiled a 100% voting record on women's reproductive rights. 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And oh yeah, Delaney's voted with Trump 22% of the time, while David voted twice to impeach him. Delaney can keep lying. David will keep running.
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4: 6:52. It's all about the timing, friends. Supply chain disruptions are causing a shortage in air conditioner replacement parts just before the heat of the summer hits us. WTOP Steve Karish with more.
0: Many industries faced supply chain problems during COVID, and the HVAC industry is no different. However, following COVID, they faced an additional challenge.
29: As COVID was nearing its end, HVAC manufacturers, Carrier, Trane, all the big ones were forced to change their type of refrigerant they were using in the machines.
0: That's Patrick Garner of Cardinal Plumbing, Heating, and Air in Virginia.
29: So what used to take you and I overnight ordering off of Amazon or getting from a supply house, on average now, 3-4 weeks is what we're seeing.
0: This means if a critical part needs to be replaced, you could be spending weeks without an air conditioner this summer. Garner says that some basic DIY maintenance, including replacing your filters, can keep your air conditioner from failing prematurely. Steve Karish, WTOP News.
4: So why should kids have all the fun playing? The city of Tacoma Park is hosting its 12th annual Adult Play Day this afternoon. The idea is to bring the community together through fun and games. There'll be board games, lawn games, team trivia, and something called laughter yoga, along with live music and a food truck. It's free to grown-up kids, 21 and older, starting at 4 o'clock this afternoon at the VFW post on Orchard Avenue in Tacoma Park. 6:53, Pope Leo XIV got an unusual gift from his home state of Illinois.
30: He's not the first official from Illinois to visit the Chicago-born Pope, who has already received a wide variety of gifts, including a special Chicago-brewed beer and White Sox gear. But State Treasurer Mike Frericks was a man on a mission to return the Pope's own money, found last year in a shutdown PayPal account. Frericks is administrator of the state's unclaimed property account and considered meeting Pope Leo another chance to raise public awareness about it, presenting him with a certificate to reclaim $8.65, which got a chuckle from the pontiff. He also gave the Pope a book about Chicago history and a commemorative Abraham Lincoln coin. Lisa Brady, Fox News.
4: Members of Iran's World Cup soccer team have been granted visas to get into the United States, clearing them to enter the U.S. from their training base in Tijuana, Mexico. They have their first two matches in Los Angeles this month. The team's participation in the World Cup has been complicated by the Israel and U.S. war against Iran. The Iranian team had to move its training base from Tucson to Tijuana on Mexico's side of the border with California. President Trump in March had discouraged Iran from participating in the tournament, saying he didn't think it was appropriate and raising concerns about the players' life and safety. Sports on WTOP. Powered by Maximus, moving people and technology forward. Nats bats were hot last night in the desert. Here's Frank Hanrahan.
31: Nationals' three-game losing streak comes to an end.
1: kicking off their West Coast road trip with an impressive victory at the Arizona Diamondbacks. Five Nationals hitting out homers, including Luis Garcia Jr. He had two of them. James Wood, C.J. Abrams, and Dalen Lyle, the others. Foster Griffin picks up the win, striking out four over five innings of work. That's Arizona. Game two of that series later on this afternoon. Baltimore winner beating the Jays in Toronto 13-3. New York Knicks up 2-0 in the best of seven NBA Finals, beating San Antonio 105-104. The Knicks are the third team in NBA Finals history to win the first two games of a series on the road. Jalen Brunson hitting a go-ahead free throw with 9.5 seconds left. That came after a turnover by Spurs superstar Victor Wembanyama, and then Wembanyama missing a jumper at the end of the game that would have been the game winner. Knicks and the Spurs, game three, shifts to New York on Monday night. French Open women's final comes up this morning at 9 a.m. from the red clay at Roland Garros as Polish qualifier Maja Chwalinska will take on Mira Andreeva. Again, Nats winners at Arizona kick off their West Coast roadie. I'm Frank Hanrahan, WTOP Sports.
4: Thank you, Frank. Coming up on WTOP on this glorious Saturday morning, Israeli airstrikes have killed 9 people, including Lebanese army officers, after the ceasefire deal. And air raid sirens went off in Bahrain and Kuwait earlier today as Iranian missiles and drones were fired at their Gulf neighbors. Traffic and weather in 60 seconds.
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4: 658. Traffic and weather on WTOP and Steve Dresner.
14: Traffic headlines. Stops right now are Maryland and Montgomery County. We just cleared up the incident over on the outer loop, I-355. Wisconsin Avenue lanes are open with no delays, and it is pretty quiet in both directions on the Beltway over in Prince George's County. Good to go along the 95 corridor between the two beltways, and no current delays on the BW Parkway or 270 and Route 50, also traveling incident free. The WTOP Traffic Center is presented by Window Nation. Right now, buy 4 windows, get 4 free. 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I'm Steve Dresner. Your next traffic report coming up in 10 minutes.
4: And your forecast from AccuWeather meteorologist Troy Thornton.
27: The weekend begins with some sun around the area. We'll have a rather hot day to kick off the weekend, though, with a high of 93 with some clouds around for tonight. Keep an eye out for a thunder shower in a couple of spots with a low dropping to 71 with yet another hot day in store for tomorrow. Expect more clouds around, but some sun at times. There can still be an afternoon thunderstorm in the area with a high of 91 ahead of a Monday that promises to deliver more sunshine, the high 85. For WTOP, I'm meteorologist Latroy Thornton.
4: Sunshine 69 degrees in Friendship Heights.
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4: Good morning, I'm Ian Crawford. Coming up, D.C. Waters Board of Directors removes the utility's CEO. A boil water notice is in effect for several areas in our neighborhood.
25: What a look at enforcing Metro bus fares shows so far. I'm Kate Ryan.
26: How the UFC's White House card could affect other combat sports in D.C. I'm Jose Omana.
4: Curfew zones back in effect for some parts of D.C. this weekend. The Nats blast their way back to 500. 7 o'clock.
0: From ABC News, I'm Chuck Sievertson. This issue of time has become a federal case, says ABC's Alex Stone in Los Angeles.
2: California's vote count for governor and mayor of Los Angeles is still ongoing from Tuesday night's primary. But now the U.S. Attorney's Office in L.A. says there are multiple election fraud investigations underway, but did not give any specifics.
0: Democrat Javier Becerra has advanced to the general election for California governor to succeed Democratic incumbent Gavin Newsom. Graham Plattner has been leading Governor Janet Mills ahead of Maine's Democratic primary for U.S. Senate, but two identified women in a New York Times article claim they were physically abused by him during their relationships. Plattner making an appeal for understanding last night, mentioning his battles with post-traumatic stress disorder.
3: Now, as every single piece of that past and journey gets dug up, litigated, and weaponized, you have my back.
0: The winner of Tuesday's primary will face longtime Maine Republican Senator Susan Collins. Bahrain's government says that Iran fired missiles and drones towards it and Kuwait today. The foreign ministry said they were shot down. A real cliffhanger of an ending last night, Game 2 of the NBA Finals in San Antonio. Spurs were ahead most of the first half, but the New York Knicks tied it late at 104 each. With 12 seconds left, ABC's Ryan Field.
11: Victor Wembanyama's pass off the back of Stephon Castle. Brunson gets it, is fouled, makes one free throw to take the lead. Wemby with one final shot with the game on the line, and it's no good. 105-104, the final. That is now 13 wins in a row for the Knicks. And remember, they've only lost twice in these playoffs, and they were by 1 point each.
0: Game 3 is Monday. Monday night in New York, the Knicks lead the series 2-0. 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
12: 7:02 on Saturday morning, June 6th. 69 degrees right now. Partly sunny skies with a high in the middle 90s today with a chance of rain this evening. Good morning, I'm Alan Etter. The top local stories are following this hour. The Board of Directors of DC Water has voted to remove David Gaddis as the CEO of the water utility. Gaddis was the face of the utility during the sewer pipe break in late January, which sent hundreds of millions of gallons of raw sewage into the Potomac River. Gaddis testified before a hearing in Congress last month as lawmakers grilled him on his response to that spill. In a statement sent to WTOP by DC Water, the utility thanked Gaddis for 8 years of leadership. Gaddis will remain in his role during a transition period while the board conducts a national search for his successor. Meantime, DC Water has issued a boil water advisory affecting some customers in Northwest DC. The impacted neighborhoods include parts of Chevy Chase, Friendship Heights, Tenleytown, American University Park, Woodley Park, Van Ness, Glover Park, Wesley Heights, and Cathedral Heights. The advisory is due to a loss of water pressure, we're told. Residents are advised to discard any ice that might have been made after noon yesterday. Before using tap water, they say run cold water until it becomes clear, then bring it to a rolling boil for at least 1 minute. DC Water says there's no evidence of contamination related to the pressure loss itself. This advisory remains in place as a precaution while testing continues, and this comes nearly a year after a boil water advisory was announced for the very same area. A campaign to get Metro bus users to pay for their rides has been in effect for weeks now. What's the result? Here's WTOP's Kate Ryan.
25: The first numbers from the Fares Pay for Service program designed to crack down on fare evasion on Metro buses shows that 807 citations and 51 arrests have been made since the May 28th launch of the program. Efforts to cut into fare evasion, which hovers about 70% on Metro buses, includes a public service campaign and the instruction to drivers to inform riders as they board that the fare for the bus is $2.25. There are reduced fares for several categories of riders, including seniors, students, and people with disabilities, as well as SNAP-eligible users. Kate Ryan, WTOP News.
12: The UFC will touch down in the D.C. region next week when it hosts its Freedom 250 card on the South Lawn of the White House. While the mixed martial arts event will take place in D.C., the city will not be involved in putting on the show. WTOP's Jose Amaña reports how that decision could affect the future of combat sports in D.C.
26: Normally, combat sports promotions work with state athletic commissions to check a fighter's health and supply judges and referees. But the UFC said it didn't need D.C.'s commission since its Freedom 250 event is on federal land.
13: Our commission, in our view, has the authority to sanction and regulate the event, and we are not doing so.
26: That's Andrew Huff, the chairman of the D.C. Combat Sports Commission. He says the UFC's decision could set a precedent for future fighting events.
13: Technically, it's federal land. It's an NPS-controlled park. We don't have to work with the commission.
26: While D.C. won't be fully involved, Huff says the city supports the UFC's event.
13: At the end of the day, this is a good thing, and we're looking forward to having them and all these fight fans in town for it.
26: Jose Omana, WTOP News.
12: Curfew zones are in effect in parts of D.C. this weekend. Navy Yard and the waterfront near the wharf are the two areas where anyone under 18 is banned from hanging out in groups of nine or more. It's meant to prevent so-called teen takeovers from happening. But at the Ridge Road Community Center in Southeast D.C., the City Parks and Recreation encouraged teens to gather last night in big groups and have positive fun. These two teens told ABC 7 these events are a good way to keep their peers occupied.
15: I think it's a great way to bring the community together, stop the violence, gives the kids something to do to stay off the streets.
16: I understand the curfews, but I feel like we should be a little more lenient towards them and giving us more opportunities to have fun outside.
12: The event is called Friday Fun. It's part of the series of summertime events called Late Night Hype, which has been in place since 2021 as a way for teens to hang out. Coming up on WTOP, in Money News.
17: A hotel giant makes bigger plans for the college town market. I'm Tracy Jahnke.
12: Traffic and weather in about a minute.
18: This is Bishop Michael Burbidge of the Catholic Diocese of Arlington. The first of the Ten Commandments states, I am the Lord your God. You shall not have strange gods before me. All of us experience the temptation to worship idols in our own lives. Any time that we feel the urge to heed the commands or expectations of the world, God should be the center of our attention and concern, not empty appeals of celebrities, political figures, or otherworldly figures. We belong to Christ and are called to reject empty priorities and follow God's ways and commands. Under the threat of death, Peter and the apostles said, "We must obey God rather than men." Inspired by their courage and example, may we reject the untruths and empty promises of the world. Instead, may we follow God's ways and the joy of the gospel, no matter the cost.
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19: 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Beltsville to Burke.
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12: 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Starting off with Steve Dresner in the WTOP Traffic Center.
14: Good morning, Alan Etter. Let's start off in Virginia. Good to go in both directions of the Capitol Beltway. No current problems on 66 or 395. And not seeing anything in your way along the 95 quarter. Pretty uneventful ride if you're leaving the Fredericksburg area. All clear over the Occoquan straight up to the Springfield Interchange. And traffic moving nicely in both directions along the GW Park. Parkway. In the district, a good ride along the 395, 695 freeway, DC 295 and I-295 in pretty good shape. We did see minor delays northbound 395 inside the 3rd Street Tunnel. Few brake lights between the Mass Avenue exit down to the light at New York Avenue. Southbound not affected with all lanes open. 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I'm Steve Dresner. Your next traffic report coming up in less than 10 minutes.
12: All right, Steve, thank you very much. Now let's get off to the Weather Center now and check in with AccuWeather meteorologist LaTroy Thornton.
27: If you're a fan of the heat, this might be the weekend for you. We'll have some sun around the area today on the way up to a high of 93, with tonight bringing some clouds around the area. Watch for a thundershower in a couple of spots with a low of 71. Then it stays hot right into the day tomorrow, although not quite as hot as today. We'll have more clouds around with the risk for an afternoon thunderstorm following a high of 91. Then it's dry conditions from there into midweek, with Monday bringing sunshine and a high of 85. Temperatures stay relatively stable into Tuesday with more of a mix of clouds and sunshine. Look for a high of 86, leading to more humidity returning for Wednesday with clouds much of the time and a high of 87. For WTOP, I'm meteorologist LaTroy Thornton.
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12: Coming up on WTOP, a new memorial now stands along the Potomac in Alexandria, honoring the 67 people killed in the January 2025 mid-air crash involving an American Airlines jet and an Army helicopter. We'll take you to Rivergate City Park next. It's 7-Eleven.
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4: It's 7:14. Good morning. I'm Alan Etter. Thanks for being with us. Well, this week, the city of Alexandria dedicated a new memorial in honor of the 67 people who died in the January 2025 crash between an American Airlines flight and an Army helicopter. The memorial, which features trees, benches, a rock garden, and a plaque honoring the victims, sits alongside the Potomac in Rivergate City Park. WTOP's Kyle Cooper attended the dedication.
5: On January 29th, the world lost 67 beautiful people who've been missed every hour, every minute, every second since this tragedy occurred.
6: The dedication ceremony flowed from the spiritual.
7: I will invite you in these next few moments to share some silence.
6: To the practical.
5: We must act for 67 people who perished on January 29th. We must act for your loved ones.
6: With the stories of victims of the crash sprinkled in between.
8: It feels impossible to find the words to describe the incredible man that I married.
6: Alexandria Fire Department Chaplain Nathan Krause spoke words of comfort and compassion to the family members that lost loved ones.
7: Almighty God, we gather today with reverence, humility, and remembrance as we dedicate this memorial site to those whose lives were lost in this tragedy. In this sacred place, we honor not only the memory of those who perished, but also the love they shared, the lives they touched, and the enduring legacy they leave behind. We pray for the families and friends who continue to carry the weight of grief. Grant them comfort in moments of sorrow, strength for the days ahead, and peace.
6: Several family members of the victims spoke at the ceremony, including Audrey Patel.
8: My name is Audrey Patel, and my husband, Vic Patel, was a passenger on flight 5342. It feels impossible to find the words to describe the incredible man that I married. The man that I promised to love forever when I put a ring on his finger. The same ring that 9 months later, I hoped desperately would be among the items found at the bottom of the Potomac. There were over 1,700 first responders and professionals who worked with compassion and care to recover and reunite us with our loved ones and their belongings, who worked tirelessly to understand what had happened and to communicate with us transparently along the way. I will be forever grateful for their efforts. Whether it was by coincidence or by design, about a year after the accident, I met one of the divers who had spent countless hours at the crash site. A diver who had found a wedding ring. And when I asked if it happened to be inscribed with a very specific, silly nickname, we realized that he was the one who had found Vic's ring. It was such a gift to have the opportunity to let him know how much it meant to me, to be able to hold that symbol of our love in my hand.
6: Also attending the ceremony, Chair of the NTSB, Jennifer Homendy, who called on Congress to implement the 50 safety recommendations developed after the crash to ensure something like this never happens again.
5: Every day that passes without implementation of all 50 of our safety recommendations represents a continued and unacceptable risk to public safety.
6: Alexandria is also planting 67 trees around the city in honor of the victims. In Alexandria, Kyle Cooper, WTOP News.
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9: Let's head to Virginia. We're doing okay on the Beltway in both directions. No current problems on

0: 66 or 395 and a good ride along the 95 corridor, especially leaving Fredericksburg heading northbound, all clear through Dale City over the Occoquan up to the Springfield Interchange. Traffic in pretty good shape in both directions along the GW Parkway. In the district, both of our COVID cameras showing an incident free ride along the 395, 695 freeway. DC 295 and I-295 also in good shape, and delays have gone away now northbound 395 inside the 3rd Street Tunnel. Lanes are open again with no delays in either direction. Choose one of Wendy's new biggie deals. For a pretty biggie deal, you know it's got to be Wendy's. U.S. price and participation may vary. I'm Steve Dresner. Your next traffic report coming up in less than 10 minutes.
1: Got to check on your Saturday weather forecast. Going to be a hot one. Let's check in with AccuWeather meteorologist LaTroy Thornton.
2: Another hot day is in store for today. In fact, both days of the weekend feature rather hot conditions with some sun around for today and a high of 93. For tonight, it's looking like a partly cloudy sky, although there can be a thundershower in one or two places with a low dropping to 71 ahead of more heat for tomorrow. We'll have more clouds around, though, so it won't be quite as warm as today. There can still be an afternoon thunderstorm around as well with a high reaching 91. Then the heat backs off a bit into the start of the new week with Monday featuring sunshine much of the time and a high of 85. We'll have a few more clouds around for Tuesday, but still overall not really that bad for early June with a high of 86. But the humidity does return for Wednesday, as will even more clouds with a high of 87. For WTOP, I'm meteorologist LaTroy Thornton.
1: 70 degrees right now outside the WTOP studios. 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Trusted same-day service 7 days a week. Coming up on WTOP, a former senior CIA official accused of hiding more than $40 million in gold bars at his house will stay behind bars as his high-profile federal case moves forward. More news in 90 seconds.
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1: 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A Fairfax County Public Schools employee is accused of embezzling more than $40,000 from Hayfield Secondary School. Police say 45-year-old Stephanie Gale of Lorton, a finance technician with the school system, is charged with embezzlement and computer fraud following an investigation by the department's financial crimes unit. Investigators say the alleged theft was uncovered after concerns were raised by the school system's auditor general. Gale turned herself in on June 1st as since been suspended by the school system. You already know how expensive fuel is to fill up your car. Imagine filling up the tank on a boat where fuel prices are even higher.
6: For a variety of reasons, fuel prices are higher on the water. Marinas generally have higher insurance premiums than land gas stations. They have specialized dock maintenance, and getting the fuel to the dock is often more expensive. At the Wharf Marina, diesel's going for $6.17 a gallon. Gasoline is $6.63 a gallon, and prices are pretty similar at marinas around the area, and more than a dollar a gallon more than they were a year ago.
7: I just took the boat out last weekend, and we didn't go fast. We went at a snail's speed because we didn't want to use that much fuel. It's expensive.
6: Jody at Capital Yacht Club.
7: We have a big boat, 53-foot boat, and we probably went about 7 knots, so that's pretty slow to go all the way to Mount Vernon because we didn't want to burn that much.
8: Not going to go very far on trips this summer until I see the fuel prices come down.
6: John has a boat at the wharf and expects a lot less boating this season than last year.
1: The former senior CIA official accused of keeping more than $40 million in gold bars from the federal government at his Virginia home is going to remain behind bars for now. A judge ruled that David Rush must stay in jail until his trial. During the hearing, his defense attorney argued prosecutors were trying to paint Rush in a bad light with sensational and irrelevant claims. Rush is accused of fraudulently collecting tens of thousands of dollars in military leave pay after being honorably discharged from the Navy in 2015. He was arrested last month after investigators searched his home and reportedly found more than 300 gold bars, about $2 million in cash, and around 35 luxury watches. That's according to an FBI affidavit.
9: Sports at 25 and 55, brought to you by Amentum, solving what's next for the intelligence community.
10: New York Knicks are just 2 wins away from becoming NBA champions. Still a long way to go, but they take the first 2 in San Antonio. Game 2 final, 105-104, high drama late. Jalen Brunson hits a go-ahead free throw with 9.5 seconds left after a turnover by Victor Wembanyama, and then Wembanyama missing a jumper at the buzzer as the Knicks hold off the Spurs. Game 3, Monday night in New York City. This is the first time in Knicks franchise history they've been up 2-0 in an NBA final. Baseball out west, Nationals beat up on Arizona. The Nats had 5 homers in the ball game. Luis Garcia Jr., 2 of them. James Wood, C.J. Abrams, and Dalen Lyle with the other one as Foster Griffin pitched 5 innings, striking out 4. Nats end a 3-game losing skid. Will face off against Arizona later on today out west. Game 2 of a 6-game roadie. Baltimore was a winner over Toronto. French Open organizers issuing full refunds to all spectators holding tickets for the second men's semifinal between Matteo Arnaldi and Flavio Cabolli. Arnaldi's withdrawal caused by a sudden viral illness affected over 15,000 ticket holders. So the men's final will be Sunday at Roland Garros. Alexander Zverev faces Cabolli. Again, that's on Sunday. Frank Hanrahan, WTOP Sports.
1: Coming up after traffic and weather, the latest from the Middle East as tensions mount today after an Israeli strike on Lebanon. It's 727.
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13: 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Real estate broker Joe Himmely hosts walking tours and says the colonists built Georgians, which you'll find around Georgetown and Capitol Hill.
14: It's generally referring to King George. 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
13: Then Greek Revival referenced back to the earliest democracy. Think of the Supreme Court.
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0: I'm not sure both of those should speak for yourself. Lovely and talented, Alan Etter. Let's head to Maryland and Montgomery County. We had an incident on the northbound 270 local lanes up by Montrose. It is clear. Lanes are open. Not seeing much as far as delays are concerned. Otherwise, good to go on the southbound side. Montgomery County incident free on the Beltway, and all clear. Lanes are open on the Capitol Beltway over in Prince George's County. If you're getting a head start to the shore points, a good ride along Route 50 heading to the Bay Bridge from the Beltway, all clear with two lanes open over the eastbound span, three available westbound. 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I'm Steve Dresner. Your next traffic report coming up in less than 10 minutes.
1: 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The forecast for today, let's get a look out the window here. It's kind of overcast at the moment, but we're going to have sun later on today with a high, super hot, right around 95 degrees currently. 68 degrees at College Park, 67 at Fairfax, 73 degrees on the National Mall at 7:30.
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1: Good Saturday morning. I'm Alan Etter. Pablo Rocco is our producer this morning. The top stories we're following for you right now. An Israeli airstrike on southern Lebanon has killed several Lebanese military members, including a senior officer. That's according to Lebanese army, days after the two sides reached a new ceasefire deal. Local TV reporting two military deaths today, including a brigadier general. The Lebanese militant group has refused the truce. The latest Israel-Hezbollah conflict began 3 months ago with Israeli attacks killing and wounding dozens of Lebanese soldiers. Meantime, we've learned that American strikes have hit Iranian drones threatening ships in the Strait of Hormuz.
16: According to U.S. Central Command, the U.S. military struck Iranian coastal radar sites after it brought down four Iranian one-way attack drones headed towards the Strait of Hormuz. CENTCOM said the drones posed an immediate threat to regional maritime traffic. It's the latest hostile action during the two-month-long ceasefire where the U.S. engages in self-defense actions that typically result in Iranian retaliatory attacks. Earlier this week, one such attack on Kuwait's international airport killed one person and injured dozens of others. Luis Martinez, ABC News, Washington.
1: President Trump told reporters on Air Force One he's fine if Ukraine and Russia hold a meeting without the United States. He was reacting to word Ukraine's President Zelensky is proposing a face-to-face meeting with Russian President Vladimir Putin. Trump said he'd be happy if they made a deal to end the war, but doesn't expect the U.S. to be sidelined.
17: We're getting close to where Russia and Ukraine should have. It's a war that should have never happened, would have never happened if I was president. But I think that's going to get worked out. Yeah.
18: Secretary Rubio take a more active role? Or
17: I'll be involved. JD, everybody. We'll all be involved.
1: The BBC reporting today that President Putin has said he does not see any point in meeting with Zelensky. President Trump says he wants his acting director of national intelligence, Bill Pulte, to start firing federal intelligence employees and downsize the intel community. Pulte's appointment complicates an upcoming deadline for key U.S. surveillance legislation. WTOP's Mitchell Miller has today on the Hill.
19: The president tells the Wall Street Journal that he believes the DNI office, which oversees 18 agencies, is too big. He hopes Pulte can start reducing its size. Pulte has no experience with U.S. intelligence and faces strong opposition from Democrats like Virginia Senator Mark Warner, the vice chair of the Senate Intelligence Committee. Pulte could remain the acting DNI director for 6 months, and Warner worries he might tamper with the midterm elections.
20: I've been concerned about the security of our elections this year. That concern goes up many fold if Bill Pulte is allowed to stay in this job.
19: Some senators this week blocked the Senate from moving forward on FISA legislation, which allows for surveillance of foreign individuals overseas due to concerns about Pulte. The legislation expires next Friday. On Capitol Hill, Mitchell Miller, WTOP News.
1: Some changes were made to how the Pentagon categorizes religions in the armed services, significantly scaling down the list from 200 to 31.
21: What we did see is a consolidation of a lot of Christian denominations into maybe more than 20 on the 31 that are now on this approved religious codes list. You see agnostics, you see Buddhists, Hindus, Islam, Judaism, Sikh, 20 or so Christian denominations that are integrated into this group. And we should point out that a whole lot of those are now being caught up into this catch-all phrase, no religion, other religions, or other faiths.
1: ABC senior Pentagon reporter Louis Martinez. A federal judge has temporarily blocked a Trump administration effort to change SNAP, the food aid program, siding with 20 Democratic states. The plan would have tied billions in funding to new requirements on issues like gender policy, immigration, and women's sports. States argued the rules are unconstitutional and could disrupt critical food support. While the administration said they protect taxpayer dollars, SNAP helps about 39 million Americans buy groceries. A firestorm of controversy in Maine's U.S. Senate race as Graham Plattner tries to unseat Republican Senator Susan Collins. Now, new accusations are emerging against the New England Democrat.
22: The New York Times reporting several of Plattner's ex-girlfriends describe, quote, unsettling behavior. One claiming Plattner regularly grabbed her by the shoulders, sometimes hard enough to leave marks, and on one occasion yanked her out of a cab by her wrist. She says during one argument, Plattner twisted her arm behind her back, shoved her into a bedroom, and held the door closed from the other side so she couldn't get out. Plattner fiercely denies any violence, but admits to mistakes in his past.
1: That's ABC senior White House correspondent Selena Wang. California's primary vote count was expected to be slow because of so many mail-in ballots that have up to a week to arrive, but President Trump and his supporters claim something else is afoot.
23: California's vote count for governor and mayor of Los Angeles is still ongoing from Tuesday night's primary. President Trump has made claims without any evidence that the slow count is due to Democrats trying to steal the election. The president had said the U.S. attorney in L.A. is investigating the election. Initially on Thursday, the U.S. attorney had no comment. But now the U.S. Attorney's Office in L.A. says there are multiple election fraud investigations underway, but did not give any specifics. The first assistant U.S. attorney saying his office will follow the evidence. Alex Stone, ABC News, Los Angeles.
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1: Happy Saturday at 7:38. And we have traffic and weather together every 10 minutes. And Steve Dresner in the traffic center.
0: And we do have a new crash leaving Maryland on the southbound side of the BEW Parkway approaching the 50 split. Looks like we do have a lane blocked again for the crash continuing into the district. We're good to go on DC 295 and I-295. Both Cobit cameras looking down on the freeway with no delays on the 395, 695 freeway. And we're in pretty good shape inside the 3rd Street Tunnel. Over in Virginia, traveling incident free on the Beltway, not seeing much in your way on 66 or 395, I-95 in Virginia. All clear in both directions from the Springfield Interchange heading south over the Occoquan, and then a pretty good trip all the way down to the Fredericksburg area. No problems to report in either direction along the GW Parkway. 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I'm Steve Dresner. Your next traffic report coming up in less than 10 minutes.
1: 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Here's AccuWeather meteorologist LaTroy Thornton.
2: The weekend begins with some sun around the area. We'll have a rather hot day to kick off the weekend, though, with a high of 93, with some clouds around for tonight. Keep an eye out for a thunder shower in a couple of spots, with a low dropping to 71, with yet another hot day in store for tomorrow. Expect more clouds around, but some sun at times. There can still be an afternoon thunderstorm in the area with a high of 91, ahead of a Monday that promises to deliver more sunshine, the high 85. For WTOP, I'm meteorologist LaTroy Thornton.
1: 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Here's John Wardock.
24: Tim Sparks wants to take Pizza Hut back to its glory days. He operates more than 90 restaurants around the country, and he's revamping dozens of them to look like they did during the 1980s, right down to red roofs, red cups, and Tiffany lamps.
3: Right away, you're going to immediately pick up on those Tiffany lights. They really stand out, and I think that's really part of that. And the checkerboard tablecloths really make it a big piece of the classic part.
24: There's a classic Pizza Hut in Oxon Hill and five more in central and southern Virginia. And Sparks says he would like to own more around D.C.
3: I mean, if we can have the opportunity to get some more classics opened up, we'll certainly do it.
24: What are your plans for the Mid-Atlantic, for Maryland, Virginia, and D.C.?
3: For the locations that we have, we'll continue to march forward with the classic opportunities. And if we find some more that we could potentially purchase, we may do that as well.
24: John Wardock, WTOP News.
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1: It's 7:41. Well, charges have been officially filed now against a Los Angeles man accused of murdering a longtime actor who appeared in over 100 TV shows and movies.
23: James Handy was a character actor who appeared in numerous roles, including a bartender in Top Gun Maverick. The 81-year-old was allegedly stabbed to death by his girlfriend's son on Wednesday morning. Now 44-year-old Michael Gledhill has been officially charged with murder by the Los Angeles County District Attorney's Office, but at his first court hearing on Friday, he was not present because he's being held for a psychiatric evaluation. Gledhill allegedly told police on a 911 call, "I am the son of man. I just killed the man of sin." He's due in court later this month. Alex Stone, ABC News, Los Angeles.
1: Texas teenager Carmelo Anthony's murder trial opened yesterday with drastically different versions of a fatal stabbing.
4: Today, the jury heard new details on what led up to this deadly stabbing and the fight under a tent belonging to Austin Metcalf's high school track team. Several young witnesses testified. One of them told the jury both Austin Metcalf and Carmelo Anthony were angry and aggressive. Several witnesses told the jury Anthony, who's on trial, was provoking, but that Austin Metcalf stood over him and pushed him. That is when Carmelo Anthony, they said, pulled out a knife.
1: News Nation's Brooke Schaefer, Anthony's attorney, arguing that his client acted in self-defense. A D.C. Superior Court judge has thrown out a breach of contract suit the Kennedy Center brought against an artist who canceled a holiday jazz concert last Christmas. Judge Tanya Jones of Beausier ruled yesterday the Kennedy Center didn't sufficiently show they had a legally binding agreement with Chuck Red for the annual Christmas Eve concert. Red told the court he pulled the plug on the show because he's been organizing for over 20 years over the Kennedy Center's board's decision to attach President Trump's name to the center. The Kennedy Center is under another court order to remove Trump's name from the center and everything attached to it by next Friday. They didn't immediately respond to a request for comment on that decision.
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6: 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So does that mean full speed ahead and a robust summer travel season? Not necessarily. Most of the folks traveling over Memorial Day by plane made their airline reservations months earlier when fares were considerably lower. And for road trips, they planned well before gas prices spiked and then decided to travel anyway. The key is to look at forward bookings for July 4th and Labor Day holidays. They're very soft, as Americans seem to be holding back on future travel plans. 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I'm Peter Greenberg, and this is today's Worldwide Travel Minute.
7: 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Delaney can keep lying. David will keep running.
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1: It's 7:46. I'm Alan Etter. Thanks for coming along with us this morning. June is Men's Mental Health Awareness Month, and in today's DC Sports Filtered, Rob Woodfork says sports may be the most powerful vehicle we have for changing how men think about asking for help.
34: Play through it. Shake it off. Get back out there. All dangerous messaging still prevalent in sports culture. In recent months, we've seen so many painful reminders that the internal battles athletes fight are just as real as anything on the field. Kyle Busch just 2 weeks ago, Rondale Moore and Marshawn Nealon to apparent suicide, and yet the stigma around men seeking help stubbornly lingers. Long before Naomi Osaka's vulnerable comments at the French Open this week, Kevin Love was among the first male athletes to say it out loud, and his advocacy since has helped rewrite what strength looks like in sports. I'll go further with my own health scare. My mental health both contributed to the stroke I suffered nearly 3 years ago and complicated my recovery. My biggest obstacle was giving myself permission to prioritize my well-being. So, my friend, strength isn't silence. It's asking for help. This is a vulnerable Rob Woodfork, and that's DC Sports Filtered.
1: If you or someone you know is struggling, call or text the Suicide and Crisis Lifeline, 988, anytime, day or night. Once again, Prince George's County will offer children free meals all summer long. It's meant to bridge the food insecurity gap that happens when school is out. Today, the school district, or actually yesterday, the school district joined the Washington Mystics to kick off a program WTOP's Lynn Bowie was there.
0: It's the countdown to summer meal celebration at Bladensburg Elementary School.
2: Favorite veggies include carrots, lettuce.
0: Third grader Sean Pomero says when you eat a nutritious meal,
2: you get more energy, you get more durability, and your mind opens up into a whole new level.
0: All summer, the school district will offer free breakfast and lunch at schools, churches, libraries, and parks. Director of Food Nutrition, Mary Kirkland.
3: It's important so that our students stay healthy, they stay nourished during the summer, and then to help reduce food insecurity within the county.
0: Christy Winter-Scott with the Washington Mystics reminds students it's okay to need help.
3: They can be vulnerable and in a safe space and also stay nourished and hydrated over the summer when school is out and they won't have that frequency of meals.
0: The Summer Meals Program is open to anyone under 18 years old. In Bladensburg, Lynn Bowie, WTOP News.
1: Let's see what's happening out on the roads right now. Steve Dresner.
17: Let's head into the district. Southbound BW Parkway right at the 50 split. We are dealing with a crash block in a lane. Once you're after the incident, all clear on DC 295 and I-295. No problems on the 395-695 freeway. In Maryland, quite right on the Beltway throughout Montgomery County and Prince George's County. We're looking good on 95 and the BW Parkway between the two Beltways. No current delays along the 270 corridor, and we are good to go along Route 50, especially heading eastbound from the Beltway out to the sunny Chesapeake Bay Bridge. Currently, two lanes open eastbound, three available westbound with no delays in either direction. And we're seeing traffic moving pretty well along Route 301. No problems currently at the NYSMAC Middleton Bridge. 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I'm Steve Dresner. Your next traffic report coming up in less than 10 minutes.
1: Got a super hot weather forecast for you today. Here's AccuWeather meteorologist LaTroy Thornton.
19: It's a hot day to begin this weekend with some sun around the area and a high getting up to 93 with a few clouds around for tonight. Watch for a thundershower in some areas with a low of 71. And even tomorrow may bring an afternoon thunderstorm for some. Otherwise, it's another hot day with clouds, some sun at times, and a high of 91. It won't be quite as hot for Monday, with plenty of sunshine, lower humidity arriving through the day, and a high of 85. For WTOP, I'm meteorologist LaTroy Thornton.
1: 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Coming up on WTOP, turns out one of those driverless cars blocked the path of first responders trying to get to a fire where somebody died. More news in about 90 seconds.
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26: Police in Silver Spring are seeking information.
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1: It's 752. Well, summer's heating up, so too is the demand for air conditioner repairs. Here with some tips on how to keep you cool this summer, WTOP's Steve Karish.
27: There are some practical and relatively easy ways you can keep your own air conditioner running well through the summer.
28: Clean out your filter. Replace your filter.
27: That's Patrick Garner, operations manager at Cardinal Plumbing Heating and Air in Northern Virginia.
28: You want to replace them once they get to 90% clogged.
27: He says that some things are beyond basic maintenance or a DIY repair, and you should want a qualified technician to have a look before the extreme heat of the summer.
28: If you hear any loud noises, like banging noises, rumbling noises, anything that sounds squeaky, I mean, these are just like in your car, usually means a component is failing.
27: Steve Karish, WTOP News.
1: A driverless car was caught on police body cam video blocking fire trucks during that deadly fire in Dallas last week.
4: A driverless car slowing first responders as a massive fire tore through a Dallas apartment complex. 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
6: You need to move this car ASAP, please.
4: Police say three minutes after the constable arrived, Waymo reportedly unlocking the car, allowing the deputy to drive it out of the way. This mishap, just the latest in a series of wayward Waymo incidents, raising fresh concern about how these driverless vehicles respond during emergencies.
1: That's ABC's Morgan Norwood. Stadium workers near Los Angeles have voted to authorize a strike as the venue prepares to host the U.S. men's soccer team's opening World Cup match. Unite Here, Local 11, the union representing 2,000 bartenders, servers, cooks, and dishwashers at SoFi Stadium in Inglewood, California, held a vote on whether to authorize labor negotiations to call for a strike after long-running talks have failed to yield a new contract. The vote lets labor negotiators call for a strike, but it isn't known if they will actually do that. Kurt Peterson, co-president of the union, told ABC News, a meeting would be in management's best interest to avoid any disruptions.
7: We've been trying to get and talking to FIFA over the last few months about this issue. They have instead decided to embrace President Trump's agenda.
1: The stadium will host the U.S. soccer team's opening World Cup game against Paraguay on June 12th. And FIFA, backing off its earlier plan, will allow water bottles at the 2026 World Cup after all. Officials say each fan can bring one sealed soft plastic 20-ounce water bottle into matches. Reusable hard-sided bottles are still banned for what FIFA says are safety reasons. The change comes after backlash to Thursday's announcement that no bottles would be allowed, especially with games being played in the heat. Fans criticize FIFA, pointing out that only 5 of the 16 stadiums have roofs for shade.
8: Sports at 25 and 55, powered by Maximus, moving people and technology forward.
9: Angels' three-game losing streak comes to an end, kicking off their West Coast road trip with an impressive victory at the Arizona Diamondbacks. 5 Nationals hitting out homers, including Luis Garcia Jr. He had 2 of them. James Wood, C.J. Abrams, and Dalen Lyle, the others. Foster Griffin picks up the win, striking out 4 over 5 innings of work. Nats Arizona, game 2 of that series. Later on this afternoon, Baltimore winner beating the Jays in Toronto 13-3. New York Knicks up 2-0 in the best of 7 NBA Finals, beating San Antonio 105-104. The Knicks are the third team in NBA Finals history to win the first 2 games of a series on the road. Jalen Brunson hitting a go-ahead free throw with 9.5 seconds left. That came after a turnover by Spurs superstar Victor Wembanyama. And then Wembanyama missing a jumper at the end of the game that would have been the game winner. Knicks and the Spurs game 3 shifts to New York on Monday night. French Open women's final comes up this morning at 9 a.m. from the red clay at Roland Garros as Polish qualifier Maja Chwalinska will take on Mira Andreeva. Again, Nats winners at Arizona kick off their West Coast roadie. I'm Frank Hanrahan, WTOP Sports.
1: 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Traffic and weather in 60 seconds.
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1: Here's Steve in the traffic center.
17: Leading our traffic headlines, the crash on the southbound side of the BW Parkway at the 50 split lane is blocked. Minor delays. The WTOP traffic center is presented by Window Nation. Right now, buy four windows, get four free. 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I'm Steve Dresner. Your next traffic report coming up in 10 minutes.
19: If you're a fan of the heat, this might be the weekend for you. We'll have some sun around the area today on the way up to a high of 93, with tonight bringing some clouds around the area. Watch for a thundershower in a couple of spots with a low of 71, and it stays hot right into the day tomorrow, although not quite as hot as today. We'll have more clouds around with the risk for an afternoon thunderstorm following a high of 91. Then it's dry conditions from there into midweek, with Monday bringing sunshine and a high of 85. Temperatures stay relatively stable into Tuesday with more of a mix of clouds and sunshine. Look for a high of 86, leading to more humidity returning for Wednesday with clouds much of the time and a high of 87. For WTOP, I'm meteorologist LaTroy Thornton.
1: 74 degrees in Washington.
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1: Good morning, I'm Alan Etter. Coming up, months after that massive sewage spill into the Potomac River, the Board of D.C. Water votes to oust its CEO. Parts of Northwest D.C. remain under a boil water advisory this morning.
2: From fare evasion to fare compliance, how's it going on Metrobus? I'm Kate Ryan.
1: Fairfax County Police bust a high school teacher on charges of inappropriate behavior with a student.
3: How involved will D.C. be for the UFC's White House event? I'm Jose Umana.
1: The Nats and O's, both winners last night, 8 o'clock.
13: From ABC News, I'm Chuck Severson. California's slow election count has become a federal case, says ABC's Alex Stone in Los Angeles.
14: Without any evidence, President Trump claims a slow vote count here is because Democrats are cheating and trying to steal votes away from Republicans. And he said the U.S. attorney will investigate. The U.S. attorney here in L.A. says there are multiple election fraud investigations underway. Republican gubernatorial candidate Steve Hilton, who is leading in the vote count.
15: Mail-in ballots must arrive by Election Day if they're going to be counted.
14: Says California's slow voting process, which allows mail-in ballots to arrive up to a week after Election Day, needs to be updated.
13: Ahead of Maine's Democratic primary for U.S. Senate, frontrunner Graham Plattner has two identified women in a New York Times article claiming they were physically abused by him during their relationships. Plattner last night saying he spoke publicly about his issues in the past.
16: As I shared my personal journey through PTSD and darkness of recovery and accountability and growth, Maine had my back.
13: Bahrain's government says that Iran fired missiles and drones towards it in Kuwait today. The U.S. military says all were shot down, except one which missed its target. Another nail-biter of a game last night in the NBA Finals. Game 2 in San Antonio, the Spurs versus the New York Knicks. ABC's Ryan Field.
18: We were all tied up at 104. Then with 12 seconds left, one of the wildest plays you will ever see with a game on the line. Victor Wembanyama's pass off the back of Stephon Castle. Brunson gets it, is fouled, makes one free throw to take the lead. Wemby with one final shot with the game on the line, and it's no good. The Knicks somehow, some way, pull off an incredible win.
13: 105 to 104, Game 3 Monday night in New York. The Knicks lead the series 2-0. 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
23: It's 8:02 on Saturday morning, June 6th. 73 degrees, another scorcher ahead. Partly sunny with high temperatures in the 90s. Good morning. I'm Ian Crawford. Top local story we're following for you this hour. The CEO of DC Water is on his way out this morning. The utility's board of directors voted to remove David Gaddis from the job on Friday after 8 years. Gaddis was the face of the utility's efforts after that massive sewer pipe collapse in January that sent millions of gallons of sewage into the Potomac River. NBC4's Mark Seagraves tells us Gaddis came to D.C. Water from Michigan after one of the worst drinking water controversies in the nation's history.
5: David Gaddis was directly involved in the Flint, Michigan water crisis. He was working for a company called Viola that settled a multi-million dollar lawsuit that was brought against them for prolonging the spill and putting out false information to the public in the early day, not the spill, the contamination of the water in Flint, Michigan. And DC Water hired him as the CEO after that. It's unclear whether DC Water Board of Directors knew, if they'd done their proper due diligence in researching this guy, if they knew his, you know, heavy involvement in that disaster, far, far worse than what we experienced here in Flint, Michigan. But the fact that, you know, there have been two massive public water utility failures in the past several years, and David Gaddis has been at the center of both of them.
23: In a statement to WTOP, the D.C. Water Board of Directors praised Gaddis for his leadership on the lead-free D.C. effort to improve the district's drinking water quality. He will remain on the job until the board picks a successor. As this all happens, some D.C. water customers in Northwest are having to boil their drinking water this morning. You can see a map of the affected areas at WTOP.com. Customers in those areas are under the boil water notice after a loss of water pressure. Run your cold water until it's clear, then heat it to a rolling boil for a full minute before drinking it. Also, customers in the affected area in Northwest D.C. who had any ice made before noon yesterday should throw it out. Many areas affected by this boil water notice were under a similar notice almost exactly a year ago for the same reason. It's 8:04. When people don't pay the fare to ride the bus, Metro loses money. WTOP's Kate Ryan tells us the transit agency launched a fare crackdown last month.
2: Metro's math problem is this. Fare evasion on the fleet's buses hovers around 70%. That contributes to an estimated revenue loss of $50 million. Since launching the Fares Pay for Service campaign last month, Metro officials say 807 citations have been issued and 51 arrests have been made. The real goal is that the crackdown will get riders to reach for their debit or credit cards and use the Tap Ride Go payment method, or use their phones or plastic Metro cards to cover the fare of $2.25. Kate Ryan, WTOP News.
23: For the first time ever, a sporting event will take place on the White House lawn with the UFC Freedom 250 fight card next Sunday night. But the mixed martial arts event won't be sanctioned by district athletic officials. WTOP's Jose Umana explains why.
6: We had a lot of concerns that this was going to be taking place in the district without any sort of additional oversight.
3: That's Andrew Huff, the chairman of DC's Combat Sports Commission. Because its Freedom 250 card is happening on federal land, the UFC elected not to use DC's commission to supply judges and referees and examine the participating fighters' health.
6: In essence, it's another example of federal overreach into our local affairs.
3: The UFC will instead use the Association of Boxing Commissions to sanction its bouts. Huff says ABC's experience of creating the unified rules of MMA will help protect the fighters.
6: It does provide an additional layer of oversight and regulation, so that, to us, is a good thing.
3: Jose Omana, WTOP News.
23: 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Be the first caller at 855-885-1035 to correctly identify the mystery newsmaker and win two tickets to Broadway in the Park at Wolf Trap on June 20th. 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And coming up in Money News,
20: 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I'm John Werdahl.
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23: Traffic and weather on WTOP. Here's Steve Dresner.
17: Let's travel on the southbound side of the BW Parkway heading into the district as you get to the 50 split. The crash currently blocks a lane. Now in the Chevrolet area on the eastbound side of Route 50, do be on the lookout after the 50 split with Kenilworth Avenue. Work zone is currently set up. The crew is out there blocking the right lane. In Maryland, good to go on the Beltway throughout Prince George's County and Montgomery County. We do have an incident in Myersville, westbound I-70 before Route 17, the Myersville exit. Single lane does get you by the incident. We are seeing a bit of a delay, not affecting the flow over on the eastbound side with the lanes open. Are you selling your car? Well, watch out for fake payments, unsafe meetups, endless haggling. 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Head to FitzBuysCars.com. I'm Steve Dresner. Your next traffic report coming up in less than 10 minutes.
23: And that forecast for a hot Saturday from AccuWeather meteorologist Troy Thornton.
19: A rather hot weekend is in store with some sunshine around the area for today and a high getting up to 93. Tonight looks to be partly cloudy, but there can be a thundershower in a couple of spots as the low drops down to 71, with tomorrow also bringing the risk for an afternoon thunderstorm. Otherwise, we'll have more clouds around with some sun at times. Still not enough to prevent a high of 91 ahead of a less warm day for Monday. We will have plenty of sunshine, though, with a high of 85. For WTOP, I'm meteorologist LaTroy Thornton.
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20: As Americans prepare to fly this summer, the travel website The Points Guy has issued its annual Best Airlines report, grading everything from affordability to baggage handling. Delta finished number one overall, according to Sean Cudahy at The Points Guy.
8: Delta Airlines continues its pretty remarkable streak, 8 straight wins in our rankings that we put out every year.
20: But this year, United, Southwest, and Alaska all finished strong right behind Delta.
8: You know, some of the initiatives, we hear Southwest talking about adding lounges. We see United adding all sorts of kind of fancy bells and whistles. All these other airlines are basically trying to kind of copy what Delta has done over 15 years. Will they be successful? I think that remains to be seen. But I think that as you look to next year, there's a very good chance United will be right in the mix and perhaps Southwest as well.
20: Rounding out the bottom half of the list, American, JetBlue, Allegiant, and then Frontier. John Wardock, WTOP News.
23: Thank you, John. Just to hand on WTOP, it is an all-comers meet at the Pentagon for some very lucrative drone contracts. A closer look at the potential defense contractors just ahead. It's 8:11.
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23: It is 8:14, Saturday morning in the sunshine. Thanks for joining us. I'm Ian Crawford. The Pentagon is turning to...

0: The WTOP Listen Live experience is brought to you by the Echo Awards, honoring the journalists who cover the U.S. public sector. 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
1: And the leaders at the Pentagon are kind of sitting up and taking notice. And shooting down one of these things can be really expensive using conventional systems. And so there's sort of a cost imperative that's driving what the Pentagon is doing here.
2: How far behind would you say the United States is in this? As you say, the U.S. would normally pay millions of dollars for big missiles or something like that. But if you can do the same thing with small drones like other countries are doing, then why not?
1: Yeah, so the military does have some systems. They've kind of reverse engineered some of the systems that foreign countries have developed. But, you know, Ukraine is building millions of these things. And even under the initiative that I was writing about, they're sort of talking in the scale here on the order of hundreds of thousands. So definitely nowhere near what the scale of what's happening in Ukraine.
2: So let's talk about how the government is planning on doing this. This competition is bringing in startups and other unconventional organizations to build these drones. How big of a shift is that from the military's traditional contractors?
1: Yeah, it's definitely different. It was quite striking when I sort of started looking into who are some of these companies. And, you know, some of them do have a track record in defense, but a lot of them have really kind of pivoted into this from other drone businesses once the war in Ukraine started and they started to see an opportunity. And so the way the Pentagon is doing this is it's kind of like almost this like reality TV competition where they're inviting in a few dozen companies at a time to go sort of head to head in these test missions with real military pilots. And then they get scored and graded, and there's kind of like a public leaderboard that people can follow along to see like who's up and who's down and who's delivered drones under these contracts. And it's all moving incredibly quickly as well. And that's the other key thing for the Pentagon is they don't want to hang around and waste time.
2: So Ian, how would you say this whole system is changing the way wars are fought across the world?
1: I mean, clearly in Ukraine, this is sort of a huge facet of that conflict now. One of the kind of notes of caution, I would say, that I heard in reporting this story was, you know, Ukraine is a very specific conflict. It's two countries that border one another, locked in this fairly sort of slow-moving, almost stalemate. The US is much more likely to be fighting a long way from its own borders, has, you know, a huge air force still that is very capable, has artillery. And so what we might see in other conflicts might not look exactly like what we're seeing in Ukraine. But I think the current leadership at the Pentagon is pretty convinced that one way or another, these kinds of systems are going to play a pretty huge role in any future conflict.
3: That's Washington Post reporter Ian Duncan. Big look at the top stories we're working on this morning. Bahrain and Kuwait blame Iran for a series of drones and missiles launched at them earlier today. President Trump wants his choice as National Intelligence Director to clean house and shake up the intelligence community. Keep it here for full details on these stories in the minutes ahead. We are brought to you by Wolf Trap. 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Don't miss the Sound of Music sing-along live at Wolf Trap on Saturday, June 13th. 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Traffic and weather on WTOP, and here's Steve Dresner.
4: Let's head to Virginia. We're doing okay in both directions on the Capitol Beltway. Just a minor slowdown southbound 95 over the Occoquan. After Potomac Mills, it opens up nicely. I'm not seeing much in your way all the way down to the Fredericksburg area. However, in the McLean area, pretty serious crash at the intersection of eastbound Route 7 at Lewinsville Road. All eastbound traffic stopped at the intersection. May want to avoid that area if possible. We're doing okay on 395. No problems along the GW Parkway. At True Green, stop doing it yourself and get a golf course quality lawn the easy way from the official lawn care treatment provider of the PGA Tour. 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I'm Steve Dresner. Your next traffic report coming up in less than 10 minutes.
3: And the Saturday forecast from AccuWeather Media.

0: meteorologist Troy Thornton.
1: Another hot day is in store for today. In fact, both days of the weekend feature rather hot conditions with some sun around for today and a high of 93. For tonight, it's looking like a partly cloudy sky, although there can be a thundershower in one or two places with a low dropping to 71 ahead of more heat for tomorrow. We'll have more clouds around, though, so it won't be quite as warm as today. There can still be an afternoon thunderstorm around as well with a high reaching 91. Then the heat backs off a bit into the start of the new week with Monday featuring sunshine much of the time and a high of 85. We'll have a few more clouds around for Tuesday, but still overall not really that bad for early June with a high of 86. But the humidity does return for Wednesday, as will even more clouds with a high of 87. For WTOP, I'm meteorologist Latroy Thornton.
0: In the sunshine, 73 in Hyattsville. 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Get cool shade at the touch of a button with Sonesta. And coming up on WTOP, the high cost of fuel is taking a bite out of boating here and around the country. 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
0: It's 8:22. It's time for the WTOP Mystery Newsmaker Contest. We'll play the voice of someone you've heard in the air on the news this week in WTOP. 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Good luck. 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
6: We ask ourselves when we write these stories, is it right? Did we get the facts right? Is it fair? Have we represented everybody who has a stake in this story? And is it honest?
0: It's 8:23. The Fairfax County Police Department says a Fairfax County Public Schools teacher has been arrested for alleged inappropriate behavior with a minor. The school resource officer assigned to Langley High School notified detectives at the Child Abuse Squad about inappropriate behavior between a teacher and a student. They investigated, and they say they determined that 38-year-old Matthew Thorson of Reston, a math teacher at Langley, engaged in unlawful contact with a student. Fairfax County Public Schools placing Thorson on administrative leave. He was taken to the Fairfax County Adult Detention Center and held without bond. Fuel prices are going through the roof everywhere, and no one knows that better than boaters, as we hear from WTOP's Alan Etter.
7: That changes how much we go boating.
8: John lives aboard with his wife here at Capital Yacht Club.
7: We would usually often take our boat down to Colonial Beach or someplace like that, but we're not gonna. We're gonna instead drive and save money with an Airbnb, and we're not gonna go boating.
9: Usually fill up the fuel
4: at the end of the season, and I'm so glad I did that last year.
8: Jody is a neighbor with a boat at the wharf.
4: Because I'm starting with a full tank this summer, but I'm going to be really conservative with it until the prices come back down.
8: Fuel prices are generally higher on the water based on a few factors. Insurance is generally higher here, and transporting the fuel is a lot more expensive. That and marinas around this area generally have a shorter time to turn a profit. In the district, Alan Etter, WTOP News.
0: Curfew zones are back again this weekend in the district at Navy Yard and at the waterfront near the wharf. Teens under 18 are prohibited from gathering in groups of nine or more to prevent so-called teen takeovers. But there is a positive alternative to satisfy the need to socialize this summer, and teens are encouraged to do so in big groups. It is called Late Night Hype, a series of events at Ridge Road Community Center in Southeast. D.C. Parks and Rec Director Tenny Freeman telling 7 News that it's meant to give teens an opportunity for fun face-to-face interaction with their peers.
5: Most teenagers are doing the right thing, right? But they also want somewhere to go that they feel safe.
0: Late Night Hype events are scheduled most Fridays in the summer. On some weekends when they are not scheduled, there'll be Saturday night pool parties. Sports on WTOP, brought to you by Amentum, delivering advanced solutions for space and defense. And here's Frank Hanrahan.
9: New York Knicks are just 2 wins away from becoming NBA champions. Still a long way to go, but they take the first 2 in San Antonio. Game 2 final, 105-104, high drama late. Jalen Brunson hits a go-ahead free throw with 9.5 seconds left after a turnover by Victor Wembanyama. And then Wembanyama missing a jumper at the buzzer as the Knicks hold off the Spurs. Game 3, Monday night in New York City. This is the first time in Knicks franchise history they've been up 2-0 in an NBA final. Baseball out west, Nationals beat up on Arizona. The Nats had 5 homers in the ball game. Luis Garcia Jr., 2 of them. James Wood, C.J. Abrams, and Dalen Lyle with the other one as Foster Griffin pitched 5 innings, striking out 4. Nats end a 3-game losing skid. Will face off against Arizona later on today out west. Game 2 of a 6-game roadie. Baltimore was a winner over Toronto. French Open organizers issuing full refunds to all spectators holding tickets for the second men's semifinal between Matteo Arnaldi and Flavio Cabolli. Arnaldi's withdrawal caused by a sudden viral illness affected over 15,000 ticket holders. So the men's final will be Sunday at Roland Garros. Alexander Zverev faces Cabolli. Again, that's on Sunday. Frank Hanrahan, WTOP Sports.
0: Thank you, Frank. It's 827.
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12: Then Greek Revival referenced back to the earliest democracy. Think of the Supreme Court.
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14: Let's get right to our traffic headlines. The new crashes in Maryland leaving Montgomery County. The inner loop before the exit for I-95 crash activity. At least one lane is blocked or backed up well beyond the New Hampshire Avenue exit. Over in Virginia in the McLean area, do be on the lookout. We have a crash right at the intersection of eastbound Route 7 and Lewinsville Road. Eastbound traffic is stopped. Try to avoid the area if possible. 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I'm Steve Dresner. Your next traffic report coming up in less than 10 minutes.
0: Partly sunny and mighty warm today with high temperatures in the 90s. In Friendship Heights, it's 76 degrees at 8:30.
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0: Good morning. I'm Ian Crawford. Pablo Rocco is our producer. Top story we're following for you this morning is the latest on hostilities in the Middle East. Bahrain's government says Iran fired ballistic missiles and drones toward it and Kuwait earlier today. The foreign ministry says they have been intercepted. They called on Iran to immediately cease attacks on its Gulf neighbors. The statement came hours after the U.S. military says it shot down Iranian ballistic missiles and drones launched toward the Straits of Hormuz and Gulf Arab allies on Friday. The U.S. also struck some Islamic Republic coastal surveillance radar sites in response. Meantime, an Israeli airstrike in southern Lebanon has killed several Lebanese military members, including a senior officer. That, according to the Lebanese army. That strike comes days after the two sides reached a new ceasefire deal. The latest Iran-Hezbollah conflict began 3 months ago, killing 3,500 so far in Lebanon. President Trump tells the Wall Street Journal he wants his new acting director of national intelligence to shake up the intel community and start firing people. The appointment of Bill Pulte to head DNI comes as Congress wrestles with some critical intelligence legislation that'll soon expire. WTOP's Mitchell Miller has more today on the Hill.
17: U.S. surveillance legislation, known as FISA, is scheduled to expire in less than a week. It's a pressing matter for lawmakers. But Virginia Senator Mark Warner, the vice chair of the Senate Intelligence Committee, says it's hard to see Democrats agreeing to vote to extend it when there are so many questions about Pulte.
18: The idea that I can convince a bunch of Democrats who are leery about extending this under Donald Trump to start with now someone who is a known leaker of confidential information whose pure qualification is being a Trump attack dog makes it virtually impossible.
17: Democrats were joined by seven Republicans this week in voting against moving forward on the warrantless wiretapping law, which is considered a valuable tool in the fight against terrorism. On Capitol Hill, Mitchell Miller, WTOP News.
0: It's 8:32. Several FBI analysts with ties to what's been called a disputed Catholic ideology memo have been fired.
19: The analysts were linked to a 2023 memo warning of a potential threat from Catholic violent extremists. According to three people familiar with the matter, those analysts were told that they were being fired on Friday. The firings are part of a broader personnel purge by FBI Director Kash Patel, who pushed out dozens of employees perceived as not aligned with the Trump agenda or who contributed to investigations of the president. Chris DeMeo, Fox News.
0: Religion was in the spotlight at the Pentagon this week as the Defense Department thinned the number of recognized religions from about 200 down to 31.
20: Defense Secretary Pete Hegseth has really focused on aligning the military with religious ideals in certain some aspects, and he's really focused on reforming the chaplain corps. As he sees it, it's a way to make the warriors reliant on spirituality as well as the military training that they also have.
0: That is ABC senior Pentagon reporter Louis Martinez. A federal judge has sided with 20 Democratic-led states on Friday and halted, for now, an effort by the Trump administration to make changes to the food aid program. The Trump administration wants to force states to comply with a range of conditions to get billions of dollars from SNAP, the Supplemental Nutrition Assistance Program. Among the conditions are restrictions related to gender ideology, immigration, and fair athletic opportunity for girls and women. In their lawsuit, the states argued the restrictions are unconstitutional and threaten critical nutrition supports, agricultural research, and the safety of the national food chain. Trump's administration lawyers argued that they would promote sound stewardship of taxpayer dollars. SNAP is a major part of the U.S. social safety net, helping about 39 million Americans, or about 1 in 9, buy groceries. Day 34. Before Tuesday's primary, there were warnings that California's vote count could be slow because so many Californians had voted by mail. Now, President Trump and his supporters claim something illegal is afoot because of the slow results trickling in.
1: Without any evidence, President Trump claims a slow vote count here is because Democrats are cheating and trying to steal votes away from Republicans. And he said the U.S. attorney will investigate. Initially, the U.S. attorney here in L.A. had no comment, but now says there are multiple election fraud investigations underway. Republican gubernatorial candidate Steve Hilton, who is leading in the vote count, says California's slow voting process, which allows mail-in ballots to arrive up to a week after Election Day, needs to be updated.
21: We need sensible elections in California. Mail-in ballots must arrive by Election Day if they're going to be counted.
1: Alex Stone, ABC News, Los Angeles.
0: President Trump has floated the idea of a potential bailout for farmers during a visit to Wisconsin yesterday.
22: President Trump in Wisconsin focusing in on those farmers who really were key in getting him narrowly elected. And those farmers, the same ones who put him here at the White House, they are feeling those effects of the tariffs as well as the conflict in Iran. And President Trump was in Wisconsin trying to reassure them today.
23: We're going to come out and your fertilizer prices are going to go way down, just like they were 4 months ago. Your fertilizer is down, your energy is down, your oil, your gas is all coming way down.
0: That report by News Nation's Libby Dean. Coming up on WTOP, in Money News.
24: Fighting the rising price of cheese in the pizza business. I'm John Werdock.
0: It's 8:36.
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0: Thanks for bringing us along on Saturday morning at 8:38. Traffic and weather on WTOP. Here's Steve Dresner.
14: It's a struggle leaving Montgomery County on the inner loop of the Capitol Beltway. The crash at New Hampshire Avenue currently blocked on the right side. We are now seeing delays all the way back to Colesville Road. So stay to the left leading up to the exit for New Hampshire Avenue on the inner loop. Outer loop not affected. And we're doing okay on the Beltway over in Prince George's County. If you're heading to the Shore Points, we are seeing a bit of a delay. They're trying to get two-way established at the Bay Bridge, but unfortunately about a 2-mile delay to get you to the eastbound span. Two lanes are open eastbound. Two to the right get you over the westbound span. One ahead of Virginia, McLean area. Pretty serious crash at the intersection of eastbound Route 7 at Lewinsville Road. The eastbound traffic is currently stopped at the intersection. Westbound traffic does get through under police direction. When traffic slows you down, pain can make you feel like the ride will be even longer. And with just one pill, Ali provides up to 12 hours of pain relief so you can put the pain in the rearview mirror. Use Aleve as directed. I'm Steve Dresner. Your next traffic report coming up in less than 10 minutes.
0: 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Here's AccuWeather meteorologist LaTroy Thornton.
2: It's a hot day to begin this weekend with some sun around the area and a high getting up to 93 with a few clouds around for tonight. Watch for a thundershower in some areas with a low of 71. And even tomorrow may bring an afternoon thunderstorm for some. Otherwise, it's another hot day with clouds, some sun at times, and a high of 91. It won't be quite as hot for Monday, with plenty of sunshine, lower humidity arriving through the day, and a high of 85. For WTOP, I'm meteorologist LaTroy Thornton.
0: A mix of high cloud and sunshine and mid to upper 70s already the rule at 77 in Reston, Bethesda 78 at 77 along the National Mall at 840. Money news on WTOP, and here's John Wardock.
24: Tim Sparks oversees more than 90 Pizza Hut locations around the country. As president of Dalen Corporation, he's busy these days watching the price of cheese.
3: Cheese is our gold.
24: And cheese has gone from $1.88 a pound to $2.09 a pound this year. A significant rise since his restaurants use 80,000 pounds of cheese a week.
3: People would be amazed at the different things that can go on that can impact the price of cheese.
24: He says cheese reminds him of what's going on at the gas pump.
3: Right now, gas is real high, and sometimes our cheese prices go real high based on certain economic factors. And then other times it drops down to a reasonable level, you're in good shape then.
24: And how does the price of cheese compare to other items like meats and vegetables?
3: They tend to go up and down, but not as volatile as cheese. And when cheese is up, it really, really pinches our margins.
24: John Wardock, WTOP News.
0: And congratulations to Madeline of Alexandria. Madeline knew that this hour's mystery newsmaker was former CBS News and 60 Minutes correspondent Scott Pelley. Madeline just won two tickets to Broadway in the Park at Wolf Trap. Visit WTOP.com. Search contests for more details. It's 8:42. Two men shot at the Butler, Pennsylvania campaign rally where President Trump was wounded in an assassination attempt almost 2 years ago are suing the federal government.
4: James Copenhaver and David Dutch have filed separate but similar lawsuits. They claim the Secret Service and Homeland Security were grossly negligent in their failure to secure the event site in Butler, in which Thomas Crooks was able to climb on a roof and have a clear shot at then-candidate Trump. Crooks grazed Trump's ear with a bullet. Former volunteer fire chief Corey Comparatore was shot and killed. Crooks was killed by a Secret Service sniper. The plaintiffs who were injured note congressional investigators concluded Secret Service failures directly led to the shooting. Both lawsuits seek $150,000 in damages. Tom Rigotti, Fox News.
0: A year after being found not guilty of murdering her Boston police officer boyfriend, Karen Reed is now filing a lawsuit accusing the police of misconduct, and she's using police officers' racist and misogynist texts to back her allegations that they were unfit to investigate her. More from ABC's Aaron Katursky.
5: Reed's lawsuit includes vile and racist messages she says are from the lead investigator, former state trooper Michael Proctor, disparaging women, Asian Americans, Hispanics, Jews, and Black Americans.
6: That person, in their core, cannot logically, objectively investigate someone.
5: A federal investigation into the handling of Reed's case ended with no charges, but her attorneys say they uncovered many more messages the feds never saw.
7: The Massachusetts State Police denounced the messages and fired the trooper.
0: Proctor's lawyer says Reed is trying to distract from her own conduct. Reed is also facing a wrongful death lawsuit filed by the family of John O'Keefe, whom Reed was accused of killing. And coming up on WTOP, a Roman Catholic priest who performs exorcisms is removed from his position by the Archbishop of Washington. More news in 90 seconds.
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0: 8:45 on a roasty toasty Saturday morning, already in the mid and upper 70s. Thanks for plugging us in. I'm Ian Crawford. Well, this isn't something you hear about very often, admittedly. We're following a story in D.C. about demons, UFOs, and an exorcist. The Archbishop of Washington removed Monsignor Stephen Rossetti from his role as an exorcist after controversial comments he made about UFOs.
13: I wanted to chat with you for a moment about something which is very much in the news and on people's minds. That's the whole thing about UFOs and life on other planets. There's a danger here, and as an exorcist, I wanted to raise that danger.
0: David Crary is a news director at the Associated Press. He joined WTOP's Nick Iannelli to talk more about this.
15: He's actually a priest in a diocese in New York State. This priest is very well known. He's a prominent psychologist. He's run centers to treat priests who've had difficulty with things like substance abuse. He's got more than 100,000 followers on Instagram, maybe close to 200,000. Very well known. He's been around a number of years talking about all kinds of issues, including exorcism. He thinks it's important. He's relieved that the Catholic Church still recognizes exorcism.
13: Demons like to hide. They don't want us to know they're around. They don't want us to know what they're doing because they're more effective when we don't realize it.
15: But more recently, he's gotten into the subtopic of UFOs and demons and went beyond what his superiors wanted him to say. So out he went. And I think he was really stunned that they're cutting ties completely.
16: So Monsignor Stephen Rossetti, no longer an exorcist with the Archdiocese of Washington. The Archdiocese is also cutting ties with the St. Michael Center for Spiritual Renewal, which is a nonprofit led by Rossetti. What did D.C.'s Archbishop Cardinal Robert McElroy have to say about all this?
15: He's a very prominent progressive cardinal. He said this went way beyond the stances that the Catholic Church wants to make. They don't want to say that extraterrestrials are demons. They don't have a position on whether there are extraterrestrials, but they don't want to preemptively brand them as demons. And that's basically what Rossetti was doing.
13: They can get into your head and manipulate things in the world to influence us to do evil.
16: What did Rossetti have to say in response to him getting the axe from the Archdiocese of Washington?
15: He very quickly released a kind of abject apology. We didn't reach him personally, but he said he was really sorry. He always tries to stay within the bounds of the church's teachings. He apologized, said, I'll quote him, "I believe it is of the utmost importance to be obedient to the church." So pretty full-fledged apology. Whether that gets him back in the Archdiocese's good graces, I'd be surprised that that happens anytime soon.
0: David Crary is a news director with the Associated Press. top stories we're following for you this morning on WTOP. The D.C. Water Board of Directors votes to get rid of CEO David Gaddis weeks after millions of gallons of sewage leaked into the Potomac River. A good chunk of Northwest D.C. under a boil water notice this morning after a drop in pressure concerns district water officials. Keep it here for full details on these stories in the minutes ahead. Traffic and weather on WTOP, and here's Steve Dressner.
14: Let's head back to Maryland, leaving Montgomery County. We're certainly jammed up on the inner loop of the Capitol Beltway. The crash is after the New Hampshire Avenue exit. They're blocking the right side. Two vehicles got tangled. One is facing the wrong way. Again, delays back to Colesville Road. All clear over on the outer loop side. At the Chesapeake Bay Bridge, we now have a two-way traffic pattern currently in progress. Three lanes open eastbound. Two available westbound, not seeing much as far as delays now in either direction. Good to go along Route 301, no issues at the Nysmack Middleton Bridge. Over to Virginia and McLean, a bit of positive news. Eastbound Route 7 at the intersection with Lewinsville Road, now a single lane gets you by the crash cleanup. It is certainly time to work out, and this traffic report is brought to you by Planet Fitness. I'm Steve Dresner, your next traffic report coming up in less than 10 minutes.
0: And the forecast from AccuWeather meteorologist LaTroy Thornton.
2: If you're a fan of the heat, this might be the weekend for you. We'll have some sun around the area today on the way up to a high of 93, with tonight bringing some clouds around the area. Watch for a thundershower in a couple of spots with a low of 71, and it stays hot right into the day tomorrow, although not quite as hot as today. We'll have more clouds around with the risk for an afternoon thunderstorm following a high of 91. Then it's dry conditions from there into midweek, with Monday bringing sunshine and a high of 85. Temperatures stay relatively stable into Tuesday with more of a mix of clouds and sunshine. Look for a high of 86, leading to more humidity returning for Wednesday with clouds much of the time and a high of 87. For WTOP, I'm meteorologist LaTroy Thornton.
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0: It's 8:52. Supply chain disruptions are causing a shortage of air conditioner replacement parts just as the heat of the summer arrives. WTOP Steve Karish following this hot topic.
19: Many industries faced supply chain problems during COVID, and the HVAC industry is no different. However, following COVID, they faced an additional challenge.
20: As COVID was nearing its end, HVAC manufacturers, Carrier, Trane, all the big ones were forced to change their type of refrigerant they were using in the machines.
19: That's Patrick Garner of Cardinal Plumbing, Heating, and Air in Virginia.
20: So what used to take you and I overnight ordering off of Amazon or getting from a supply house, on average now, 3-4 weeks is what we're seeing.
19: This means if a critical part needs to be replaced, you could be spending weeks without an air conditioner this summer. Garner says that some basic DIY maintenance, including replacing your filters, can keep your air conditioner from failing prematurely. Steve Karish, WTOP News.
0: Children are more likely to experience food insecurity when school is out, which it is about to be. So Prince George's County is bridging that gap by offering free meals all summer. The school district teamed up with the Washington Mystics, I should say, for a kickoff event this week. More from WTOP's Lynn Bowie at Bladensburg Elementary School.
3: For protein, I like to eat fish, beef, chicken mostly.
21: Third grader Sean Pomero knows the importance of eating healthy.
3: It helps your bones have more durability, muscles getting stronger, it helps you increase your life.
21: That's why the Prince George's County School District kicked off the free summer meals program. Director of Food and Nutrition Services Mary Kirkland said it's open to anyone under 18.
22: Ensuring that our students stay healthy and they stay nourished to have all the fun they want to have in the summer.
21: Christy Winter Scott, color analyst for the Washington Mystics, told the kids don't be embarrassed about needing help.
23: It's hard times out here financially for a lot of families, so I want them to know that they can be themselves. We have open, loving arms over here, and we're ready to embrace you, and we're ready to feed you.
21: Meals will be served at schools, churches, libraries, and parks. In Bladensburg, Lynn Bowie, WTOP News.
0: Pope Leo XIV got an unusual gift from his home state of Illinois.
24: He's not the first official from Illinois to visit the Chicago-born Pope, who has already received a wide variety of gifts, including a special Chicago-brewed beer and White Sox gear. But State Treasurer Mike Frericks was a man on a mission to return the Pope's own money, found last year in a shutdown PayPal account. Frericks is administrator of the state's unclaimed property account and considered meeting Pope Leo another chance to raise public awareness about it, presenting him with a certificate to reclaim $8.65, which got a chuckle from the pontiff. He also gave the Pope a book about Chicago history and a commemorative Abraham Lincoln coin. Lisa Brady, Fox News.
0: Sports on WTOP, powered by Maximus, moving people and technology forward. Ben Raby is here, and we may be witnessing another miracle on 34th Street, or 33rd Street in this case, where Madison Square Garden is.
25: Yeah, they'll be dancing in the streets in New York soon enough. I think some have already started. Excitement brewing around the New York Knicks. These NBA Finals and the Knicks seeking their first title since 1973. Game 2 in San Antonio. Knicks were looking to close things out, leading the Spurs by 1 in the final seconds.
26: Here we go. Baseline right. Down a point. 7 seconds to go. Inbounded De'Aaron Fox. Fox has it with 20 points tonight. Fox now passed to Wemby. Wemby rises. His shot's no good. Rebound Knicks. Game's over. Lucky 13 for the Knicks.
25: And their 13th straight win in these playoffs. 105-104 the final. This was a nail biter. Victor Wembanyama missing the potential game-winning shot in the dying seconds. That was the final call on ESPN Radio. Knicks take a 2-0 series lead. And they become just the third team in NBA Finals history to take a 2-0 series lead on the road. Game 3, Monday night at Madison Square Garden. Bring your wallet.
0: Yeah?
25: If you want to go. The
0: How
25: get-in
0: much?
25: Price.
0: Okay, what are we talking about?
25: Get-in price, $8,500.
0: $8,500?
25: Yeah, for the upper bowl.
0: I was going to say, that's not... Courtside is... Upper bowl, $8,500?
25: $11,000 now is the going rate for Game 4. That's the potential clincher.
0: Thank God the MTA isn't jacking subway prices to go along with it.
25: That's right. Man, oh man. But Knicks, they have been a fun story in these playoffs. Meanwhile, the Nationals with a big win in Arizona as they open their Western road trip in style 14-1.
0: Boom.
25: Over the Arizona Diamondbacks. That's how you snap a three-game skid. Two homers, including the grand slam for Luis Garcia Jr. James Wood is team-leading 17th homer of the season. Orioles 13-3 winners in Toronto. And the French Open women's final about to get going from Paris. World number 9, Mira Andreeva, taking on qualifier Maya Fulinska from Poland. Ben Raby, WTOP Sports.
0: Thank you, Ben. 8:57.
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0: Steve Dresner's in the traffic center.
14: Topping our traffic headlines, leaving Maryland on the inner loop of the Capitol Beltway after New Hampshire Avenue. Crash activity now contained to the right shoulder. Residual delays remain back to the area of Colesville Road. Virginia eastbound Route 7 at Lewinsville Road. Crash activity in the intersection. All cleared eastbound lanes have been reopened. The WTOP Traffic Center is presented by Window Nation. Right now, buy four windows, get four free. Visit windownation.com. I'm Steve Dresner. Your next traffic report coming up in 10 minutes.
0: And the weekend forecast from AccuWeather meteorologist Troy Thornton.
2: Today brings some sunshine to kick off the weekend with a rather hot day and a high of 93 with some clouds for tonight as well. Watch for a thundershower in a couple of spots as the low drops to 71 with more heat in store for tomorrow. We'll have some sun at times with an afternoon thunderstorm in the area, high 91. For WTOP, I'm meteorologist LaTroy Thornton.
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0: Good morning, I'm Ian Crawford. Coming up, D.C.'s Waters Board of Directors votes to remove the utility's CEO. A boil water notice in effect for several areas in our neighborhoods in our area this morning.
4: What a look at enforcing Metro bus fares shows so far. I'm Kate Ryan.
5: How the UFC's White House card could affect other combat sports in D.C. I'm Jose Umana.
0: Curfew zones in effect for parts of D.C. this weekend. The Nats blast their way back to 500 with a win in Arizona. The O's blast the Blue Jays in Toronto. 9 o'clock.
6: From ABC News, I'm Chuck Sievertson. While hiring remains strong, which means paychecks, Americans are spending more of that pay on gasoline and all the items that higher fuel costs make more expensive. Inflation surging at the fastest pace in 3 years. ABC's Olivia Rubin.
7: Heading into the summer, Americans also facing about a 40% price increase at the pump due to the war in Iran.
8: I have to be very careful and very cautious on how and where I go throughout my day to make sure I'm not overusing my gas.
7: The average gallon of gas now $4.22, according to AAA, an increase of $1.26 per gallon since the war began.
6: Cause of the higher gas prices, the Iran war, which still has no deal to end it, or Iran's nuclear ambitions. A ceasefire is now 2 months long with some occasional firing, like today. Bahrain's government says that Iran fired missiles and drones towards it and Kuwait. The U.S. military says all were shot down except one which missed its target. California's slow election count has become a federal case. The U.S. attorney in Los Angeles says there are several election fraud investigations underway, though so far he's not citing evidence. California historically allows more time for mail-in ballots to arrive. Ending in another close suspense, full contest last night, Game 2 of the NBA Finals in San Antonio. Spurs and New York Knicks were tied at 104 each with 12 seconds left. ABC's Ryan Field.
9: Victor Wembanyama's pass off the back of Stephon Castle. Brunson gets it, is fouled, makes one free throw to take the lead. Wemby with one final shot with the game on the line, and it's no good. 105-104, the final. That is now 13 wins in a row for the Knicks.
6: Game 3, Monday night in New York. 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
0: It is 9:02, Saturday morning, June 6th. 77 degrees right now. Partly sunny today. High near 95. Chance of rain this evening. Good morning. I'm Alan Etter. The top local stories are following for you at this hour. The Board of Directors of D.C. Water has voted to remove David Gaddis as the CEO of the water utility. Gaddis was the face of the utility during that sewer pipe break in January, which sent hundreds of millions of gallons of raw sewage into the Potomac. Gaddis testified before a hearing in Congress last month as lawmakers grilled him on his response to that spill. In a statement sent to WTOP, the utility thanked Gaddis for 8 years of leadership
1: That statement coming from the board of directors, Gattis will remain in his role during a transition period while the board conducts a national search for his successor. Meantime, D.C. Water has issued a boil water advisory affecting some customers in northwest D.C. The impacted areas include parts of Chevy Chase, Friendship Heights, Tenleytown, American University Park, Woodley Park, Van Ness, Glover Park, Wesley Heights, and Cathedral Heights. The advisory is due to a loss of water pressure, we're told. Residents are advised to discard any ice that was made after noon yesterday before using tap water. They say run cold water until it becomes clear, then bring it to a rolling boil for at least a minute. DC Water says there's no evidence of any contamination related to the pressure loss itself. The advisory remains in place as a precaution while testing continues. And this comes nearly a year after a boil water advisory was announced for the very same area. A campaign to get Metro bus users to pay for their rides has been in effect for weeks now. What's the result? Here's WTOP's Kate Ryan.
4: The first numbers from the Fares Pay for Service program designed to crack down on fare evasion on Metro buses shows that 807 citations and 51 arrests have been made since the May 28th launch of the program. Efforts to cut into fare evasion, which hovers about 70% on Metro buses, includes a public service campaign and the instruction to drivers to inform riders as they board that the fare for the bus is $2.25. There are reduced fares for several categories of riders, including seniors, students, and people with disabilities, as well as SNAP-eligible users. Kate Ryan, WTOP News.
1: The UFC will touch down in the D.C. region next week when it hosts its Freedom 250 card on the south lawn of the White House. While the mixed martial arts event will take place in D.C., the city will not be involved in putting on the show. WTOP's Jose Umana reports how that decision could affect future combat sports in D.C.
5: Normally, combat sports promotions work with state athletic commissions to check a fighter's health and supply judges and referees. But the UFC said it didn't need D.C.'s commission since its Freedom 250 event is on federal land.
10: Our commission, in our view, has the authority to sanction and regulate the event, and we are not doing so.
5: That's Andrew Huff, the chairman of the D.C. Combat Sports Commission. He says the UFC's decision could set a precedent for future fighting events.
10: Technically, it's federal land. It's an NPS-controlled park. We don't have to work with the commission.
5: While D.C. won't be fully involved, Huff says the city supports the UFC's event.
10: At the end of the day, this is a good thing, and we're looking forward to having them and all these fight fans in town for it.
5: Jose Umana, WTOP News.
1: Well, it is the weekend. That means curfew zones in store for parts of D.C. this weekend. A Navy Yard, waterfront near the wharf, two areas where anybody under 18 is banned from hanging out in groups of nine or more. It's meant to prevent so-called teen takeovers from happening. But at the Ridge Road Community Center in southeast D.C., the city parks and recreation encouraged teens last night to gather in big groups and have positive fun. These two teens tell ABC 7, these events are a good way to keep their peers occupied.
13: I think it's a great way to bring the community together, stop the violence. Gives the kids something to do to stay off the streets.
15: I understand the curfews, but I feel like we should be a little more lenient towards them and giving us more opportunities to have fun outside.
1: Friday Fun is part of the series of summertime events called Late Night Hype, which have been in place since 2021 after COVID. Coming up on WTOP after Money News, or well, in Money News, rather.
16: A hotel giant makes bigger plans for the college town market. I'm Tracy Jonke.
1: More news in a minute.
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1: Let's check in with Steve and see what's going on the roadways. How are we doing?
14: We're in actually decent shape, Alan. Let's check in Virginia. I'm getting all choked up. The new crash is on the westbound side of 66 before you get to Nutley Street. Currently contained to the right side, we are seeing a bit of a delay. Otherwise, we're in good to go on the Capitol Beltway in Virginia. Starting to see the delays, the volume delays on the southbound side of 95 in Virginia. Brake lights begin in Lorton over the Occoquan. Once you get down to the area of Potomac Mills, you're in pretty good shape all the way down to the Fredericksburg area. Northbound delays near Triangle. It clears up by Dale City, but bunches up right around the Occoquan. After the bridge, all clear to the Springfield Interchange. In Maryland, leaving Montgomery County, residual delays after the crash near New Hampshire Avenue. On the inner loop, it's going to be slow from the area Colesville Road down to the ramp to go to 95 North with the lanes open, however. Traffic moving nicely in both directions on the Beltway in Prince George's County. And at the Chesapeake Bay Bridge, we have a two-way traffic pattern set up, three lanes eastbound, two westbound. No problems or delays in either direction. 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I'm Steve Dresner. Your next traffic report coming up in less than 10 minutes.
1: Thank you, Steve. Let's get the latest on the wet weekend weather forecast from AccuWeather meteorologist LaTroy Thornton.
2: Another hot day is in store for today. In fact, both days of the weekend feature rather hot conditions with some sun around for today and a high of 93. For tonight, it's looking like a partly cloudy sky, although there can be a thundershower in one or two places with a low dropping to 71 ahead of more heat for tomorrow. We'll have more clouds around, though, so it won't be quite as warm as today. There can still be an afternoon thunderstorm around as well with a high reaching 91. Then the heat backs off a bit into the start of the new week with Monday featuring sunshine much of the time and a high of 85. We'll have a few more clouds around for Tuesday, but still overall not really that bad for early June with a high of 86. But the humidity does return for Wednesday, as will even more clouds with a high of 87. For WTOP, I'm meteorologist LaTroy Thornton.
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1: Coming up on WTOP, we're going to go in-depth on the recent removal of a Catholic Church official after some controversial comments. It's 9:12.
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1: A number of years talking about all kinds of issues, including exorcism. He thinks it's important. He's relieved that the Catholic Church still recognizes exorcism.
2: Demons like to hide. They don't want us to know they're around. They don't want us to know what they're doing because they're more effective when we don't realize it.
1: But more recently, he's gotten into the subtopic of UFOs and demons and went beyond what his superiors wanted him to say. So out he went. And I think he was really stunned that they're cutting ties completely.
3: So Monsignor Stephen Rossetti, no longer an exorcist with the Archdiocese of Washington. The Archdiocese is also cutting ties with the St. Michael Center for Spiritual Renewal, which is a nonprofit led by Rossetti. What did D.C.'s Archbishop Cardinal Robert McElroy have to say about all this?
1: He's a very prominent progressive cardinal. He said this went way beyond the stances that the Catholic Church wants to make. They don't want to say that extraterrestrials are demons. They don't have a position on whether there are extraterrestrials, but they don't want to preemptively brand them as demons. And that's basically what Rossetti was doing.
2: They can get into your head and manipulate things in the world to influence us to do evil.
3: What did Rossetti have to say in response to him getting the axe from the Archdiocese of Washington?
1: He very quickly released a kind of abject apology. We didn't reach him personally, but he said he was really sorry. He always tries to stay within the bounds of the church's teachings. He apologized, said, I'll quote him, "I believe it is of the utmost importance to be obedient to the church." So pretty full-fledged apology. Whether that gets him back in the Archdiocese's good graces, I'd be surprised that that happens anytime soon.
4: David Crary is a news director at the Associated Press. The American College of Cardiology has issued new guidelines for managing cholesterol.
5: A quarter of U.S. adults have elevated levels of LDL, the type of cholesterol in the blood most often associated with atherosclerosis and cardiovascular disease. Now the American College of Cardiology has issued new guidelines for managing cholesterol. Johns Hopkins cardiologist Roger Blumenthal headed the committee.
6: I think the number one takeaway is to assess and treat early. We know that young adults have been experiencing significant rises in obesity, diabetes, heart attacks, heart failure, and stroke. And we think it's important to assess a youngster's cardiovascular risk around age 10 and again around age 20, and then at least every 5 years after that. Just like we check a blood pressure and check a blood sugar, it would be important for individuals with a family history of early heart disease to be thinking about that.
5: Blumenthal notes that 80% or more of cardiovascular disease is preventable. At Johns Hopkins, I'm Elizabeth Tracy.
4: 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Time for Steve at the Traffic Center.
7: Let's head to Maryland for the new crash. Frederick County, northbound 270, before the Monocacy River, crash activity block on the right side of the roadway. We do have delays on that northbound side. Southbound side not affected. And we'll stay in Maryland, leave in Montgomery County. It's still a slow ride on the inner loop. Crash activity that was cleared to the right shoulder after the New Hampshire Avenue exit. Still causing a bit of a distraction. There's a flatbed on the scene, but travel lanes are open. Still finding delays back to the area of University Boulevard. Doing okay on the Beltway in Prince George's County. Over in Virginia, on the westbound side of 66 before you get to Nutley Street, crash activity also blocking the right lane with minor delays. For victims of drunk and drug driving, your grief is unique, but you're not alone. You always have a place at MED, so call the 24-hour victim helpline at 877-MEDD-HELP or visit MED.org. I'm Steve Dresner. Your next traffic report coming up in less than 10 minutes.
4: 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Now let's get the latest on our weekend weather forecast from AccuWeather meteorologist LaTroy Thornton.
8: The weekend begins with some sun around the area. We'll have a rather hot day to kick off the weekend, though, with a high of 93, with some clouds around for tonight. Keep an eye out for a thunder shower in a couple of spots, with a low dropping to 71, with yet another hot day in store for tomorrow. Expect more clouds around, but some sun at times. There can still be an afternoon thunderstorm in the area with a high of 91.

0: Ahead of a Monday that promises to deliver more sunshine, the high 85. For WTOP, I'm meteorologist LaTroy Thornton.
1: It's already 81 degrees at DuPont Circle, 75 in Germantown, 80 degrees in Annandale, and it is 77 degrees outside the WTOP studios here in Friendship Heights, brought to you by Len the Plumber, Heating and Air, trusted same-day service 7 days a week. Coming up on WTOP, a former CIA official accused of hiding more than $40 million worth of gold bars in his house will stay behind bars as his high-profile federal case moves forward. 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
2: Are you really going to believe April McLean Delaney's lies about DeSantis and David Trone? David's compiled a 100% voting record on women's reproductive rights. And while Delaney was the only Maryland Democrat to vote to allow ICE to detain immigrants without due process, David's paid for lawyers to protect them. And oh yeah, Delaney's voted with Trump 22% of the time, while David voted twice to impeach him. Delaney can keep lying. David will keep running.
3: I'm David Trone, and I approve this message.
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1: Good morning, it's 9:22. A Fairfax County Public Schools employee is accused of embezzling more than $40,000 from Hayfield Secondary School. Police say 45-year-old Stephanie Gale of Lorton, who's a finance technician with the school system, is charged with embezzlement and computer fraud following an investigation. The investigators say the alleged theft was uncovered after concerns were raised by the school system's auditor general. Gale turned herself in on June 1st and has since been suspended by the school system. The former senior CIA official accused of keeping more than $40 million in gold bars from the federal government at his Virginia home will remain behind bars. A judge ruled that David Rush must stay in jail until his trial. During the hearing, his defense attorney argued prosecutors were trying to paint Rush in a bad light with sensational and irrelevant claims. Rush is accused of fraudulently collecting tens of thousands of dollars in military leave pay after being honorably discharged from the Navy in 2015. He was arrested last month after investigators searched his home, reportedly found more than 300 gold bars, about $2 million in cash, and about 35 luxury watches, according to an FBI affidavit. We already know that it's expensive to fill up your car. Imagine filling up the tank of a boat where fuel prices are even higher.
9: For a variety of reasons, fuel prices are higher on the water. Marinas generally have higher insurance premiums than land gas stations. They have specialized dock maintenance, and getting the fuel to the dock is often more expensive. At the Wharf Marina, diesel's going for $6.17 a gallon. Gasoline is $6.63 a gallon, and prices are pretty similar at marinas around the area, and more than a dollar a gallon more than they were a year ago.
10: I just took the boat out last weekend, and we didn't go fast. We went at a snail's speed because we didn't want to use that much fuel. It's expensive.
9: Jody at Capital Yacht Club.
10: We have a big boat, 53-foot boat, and yeah, we probably went about 7 knots, so that's pretty slow, to go all the way to Mount Vernon because we didn't want to burn that much.
11: Not going to go very far on trips this summer until I see the fuel prices come down.
9: John has a boat at the wharf and expects a lot less boating this season than last year.
1: We have sports on WTOP brought to you by Amentum, delivering advanced solutions for space and defense. Ben Raby, how we doing?
12: We're doing well, Alan, and so too are the Nationals. A big win to begin their Western road trip in Arizona.
13: Swing a high drive, right center field deep. Barroso going back to the warning track, looking up, and it is gone! It's a grand slam into the basket in right center field. Nationals lead it 11-1 as Garcia brings them all in.
12: Two home runs on the night for Luis Garcia Jr., including a sixth inning grand slam. He had a career best 6 runs driven in on the night. James Wood had his team leading 17th homer. CJ Abrams, Dalen Lyle also went deep for the Nats. They beat up on the Diamondbacks 14-1. Nationals snapping a 3-game skid. Foster Griffin, 5 innings, just 1 earned run. He left the game, though, with back tightness. Team says it was just precautionary. Elsewhere, Orioles, 13-3 winners in Toronto. French Open women's final about to get underway in Paris. World number 8, Mira Andreeva against Polish qualifier Maja Felinska. Felinska, the first ever qualifier to reach the French Open final. In the open era, the men's championship match goes tomorrow. Sasha Zverev taking on Flavio Cabali. NBA Finals, how about the New York Knicks? They hang on. They win game 2, 105-104. Knicks taking a 2-0 series lead. They have now won 13 straight games dating back to their first round series against Atlanta. Game 3 of the final Monday night in New York should be a raucous Madison Square Garden. Game 3 of the Stanley Cup Final goes tonight in Las Vegas. Golden Knights and Carolina Hurricanes tied at a game apiece. Spring football UFL playoffs. DC Defenders with their semifinal game tonight against Orlando. Winner advancing to next week's United Bowl at Audi Field. Ben Raby, WTOP Sports.
1: All right, Ben. Coming up after traffic and weather, the latest from the Middle East as tensions mount today after an Israeli strike on Lebanon. It's 9:26.
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15: House styles in D.C. have evolved over the past 250 years. Real estate broker Joe Himmely hosts walking tours and says the colonists built Georgians, which you'll find around Georgetown and Capitol Hill.
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15: Then Greek Revival reference back to the earliest democracy. Think of the Supreme Court.
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1: 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Here's Steve in the traffic center.
17: Let's head out to the Chesapeake Bay Bridge. Over on the westbound span, it's a single right lane getting it by. We have an incident slowing things down a bit. So over on the eastbound span, we have both lanes currently open eastbound with just minor delays. In Virginia, crash cleanup continues in Fairfax, westbound 66 before Nutley. Still have the right lane blocked off with the cones. That incident in the clearing process. 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Imagine a child in extreme poverty waiting over a year to be sponsored in that way today by texting the word radio to 83393. I'm Steve Dresner. Your next traffic report coming up in less than 10 minutes.
1: We're going to have high clouds off and on all day today with a high temperature near 95. Got a chance of rain later this evening. Not much of one, but that could happen. Right now, 82 degrees at DuPont Circle, 78 in Germantown, 81 degrees in Annandale at 9:30.
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1: Good morning. I'm Alan Etter. Pablo Rocco is our producer this morning. The top stories are following for you today. An Israeli airstrike on southern Lebanon has killed several Lebanese military members, including a senior officer, according to the Lebanese army. This is days after the two sides reached a new ceasefire deal. Local TV reporting two military deaths today, including a brigadier general. The Lebanese military militant group has refused the truce. The latest Israel-Hezbollah conflict began 3 months ago with Israeli attacks, killing and wounding dozens of Lebanese soldiers. Meantime, we've learned that American strikes have hit Iranian drones that were threatening ships in the Strait of Hormuz.
20: According to U.S. Central Command, the U.S. military struck Iranian coastal radar sites after it brought down four Iranian one-way attack drones headed towards the Strait of Hormuz. CENTCOM said the drones posed an immediate threat to regional maritime traffic. It's the latest hostile action during the two-month-long ceasefire where the U.S. engages in self-defense actions that typically result in Iranian retaliatory attacks. Earlier this week, one such attack on Kuwait's international airport killed one person and injured dozens of others. Luis Martinez, ABC News, Washington.
1: President Trump told reporters on Air Force One he's fine if Ukraine and Russia had a meeting without the U.S. He was reacting to word Ukraine's President Zelensky is proposing a face-to-face meeting with Russian President Vladimir Putin. Trump said he'd be happy if they made a deal to end the war, but doesn't expect the U.S. to be sidelined.
21: We're getting close to where Russia and Ukraine should have. It's a war that should have never happened, would have never happened if I was president. But I think that's going to get worked out. Yeah.
22: Secretary Rubio take a more active role, or do you expect
21: he'll be involved? I'll be involved. JD, everybody. We'll all be involved.
1: Vladimir Putin has said he doesn't see much point in meeting with Zelensky, however. President Trump says he wants his acting director of national intelligence, Bill Pulte, to start firing federal intelligence employees and downsize the intel community. Pulte's appointment complicates an upcoming deadline for key U.S. surveillance legislation. WTOP's Mitchell Miller has Today on the Hill.
23: The president tells the Wall Street Journal that he believes the DNI office, which oversees 18 agencies, is too big. He hopes Pulte can start reducing its size. Pulte has no experience with U.S. intelligence and faces strong opposition from Democrats like Virginia Senator Mark Warner, the vice chair of the Senate Intelligence Committee. Pulte could remain the acting DNI director for 6 months, and Warner worries he might tamper with the midterm elections.
24: I've been concerned about the security of our elections this year. That concern goes up many fold if Bill Pulte is allowed to stay in this job.
23: Some senators this week blocked the Senate from moving forward on FISA legislation, which allows for surveillance of foreign individuals overseas due to concerns about Pulte. The legislation expires next Friday. On Capitol Hill, Mitchell Miller, WTOP News.
1: Some changes were made to how the Pentagon categorizes religions in the armed services, significantly scaling down the list from 200 to 31.
25: What we did see is a consolidation of a lot of Christian denominations into maybe more than 20 on the 31 that are now on this approved religious codes list. You see agnostics, you see Buddhists, Hindus, Islam, Judaism, Sikh, 20 or so Christian denominations that are integrated into this group. And we should point out that a whole lot of those are now being caught up into this catch-all phrase, no religion, other religions, or other faiths.
1: ABC senior Pentagon reporter Luis Martinez. A federal judge has temporarily blocked a Trump administration effort to change SNAP, the food aid program, siding with 20 Democratic states. The plan would have tied billions in funding to new requirements on issues like gender policy, immigration, and women's sports. States argued the rules are unconstitutional and could disrupt critical food support, while the administration said they protect taxpayer dollars. A firestorm of controversy in Maine's U.S. Senate race as Graham Plattner tries to unseat Republican Senator Susan Collins. Now, new accusations are emerging against the New England Democrat.
26: The New York Times reporting several of Plattner's ex-girlfriends describe, quote, unsettling behavior. One claiming Plattner regularly grabbed her by the shoulders, sometimes hard enough to leave marks, and on one occasion yanked her out of a cab by her wrist. She says during one argument, Plattner twisted her arm behind her back, shoved her into a bedroom, and held the door closed from the other side so she couldn't get out. Plattner fiercely denies any violence, but admits to mistakes in his past.
1: That's ABC senior White House correspondent Selena Wang. California's primary vote count was expected to be slow because of so many mail-in ballots that have up to a week to arrive, but President Trump and his supporters claim something else is afoot.
0: California's vote count for governor and mayor of Los Angeles is still ongoing from Tuesday night's primary. President Trump has made claims without any evidence that the slow count is due to Democrats trying to steal the election. The president had said the U.S. attorney in L.A. is investigating the election. Initially on Thursday, the U.S. attorney had no comment. But now the U.S. attorney's office in L.A. says there are multiple election fraud investigations underway but did not give any specifics. The first assistant U.S. attorney saying his office will follow the evidence. Alex Stone, ABC News, Los Angeles.
1: Maryland Governor Wes Moore has endorsed Will Jawando for Montgomery County Executive ahead of the June 23rd Democratic primary. Moore praised Jawando as a partner in lowering costs, improving schools, and reducing crime. Jawando called the endorsement a sign they'll work together for county families. The race is tightening, with Jawando touting strong fundraising and support from labor groups and elected leaders, even as outside money targets his campaign. Coming up on WTOP after traffic and weather in Money News.
2: What's old is new again at Pizza Hut. I'm John Werdock.
1: And then a judge rules the Kennedy Center cannot sue for breach of contract against an artist who canceled their appearance.
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1: 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Steve Dresner's in the WTOP Traffic Center.
17: Let's head to Maryland. The new incident is on the southbound side of the BW Parkway, approaching Route 100. Stay to the left to get by. And then a bit of a volume slowdown approaching Route 32 down to 197. Once you're south of 197, you're good to go down to the Capitol Beltway. Frederick County jammed up on the northbound side of 270 right before the scenic overlook of the Monocacy. Into the guardrail on the right side. Now, they're contained on the right shoulder, but causing a bit of a curiosity factor. Do keep it moving, please. Southbound lanes remain open with no delays. We're doing okay on the Beltway in Prince George's County and Montgomery County. No problems along the 95 corridor. Route 50 in good shape from the Beltway out to the Chesapeake Bay Bridge. We cleared up the incident on the westbound span, so two-way traffic pattern currently in effect. Three lanes open eastbound, two available westbound. Choose one of Wendy's new biggie deals for pretty biggie deal. You know it's got to be Wendy's. U.S. price and participation may vary. I'm Steve Dresner. Your next traffic report coming up in less than 10 minutes.
1: 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Here's AccuWeather meteorologist LaTroy Thornton.
9: A rather hot weekend is in store with some sunshine around the area for today and a high getting up to 93. Tonight looks to be partly cloudy, but there can be a thundershower in a couple of spots as the low drops down to 71, with tomorrow also bringing the risk for an afternoon thunderstorm. Otherwise, we'll have more clouds around with some sun at times. Still not enough to prevent a high of 91 ahead of a less warm day for Monday. We will have plenty of sunshine, though, with a high of 85. For WTOP, I'm meteorologist LaTroy Thornton.
1: 81 degrees now in Alexandria, 80 in Penn Quarter, 82 degrees in Columbia, Maryland. We have money news now on WTOP. Here's John Wardock.
2: Tim Sparks wants to take Pizza Hut back to its glory days. He operates more than 90 restaurants around the country, and he's revamping dozens of them to look like they did during the 1980s, right down to red roofs, red cups, and Tiffany lamps.
10: Right away, you're going to immediately pick up on those Tiffany lights. They really stand out, and I think that's really part of that. And the checkerboard tablecloths really make it a big piece of the classic part.
2: There's a classic Pizza Hut in Oxon Hill and five more in central and southern Virginia. And Sparks says he would like to own more around D.C.
10: I mean, if we can have the opportunity to get some more classics opened up, we'll certainly do it.
2: What are your plans for the Mid-Atlantic, for Maryland, Virginia, and D.C.?
10: For the locations that we have, we'll continue to march forward with the classic opportunities. And if we find some more that we could potentially purchase, we may do that as well.
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1: It's 9:41. Charges have now been officially filed against a Los Angeles man accused of murdering a longtime actor who's appeared in over 100 TV shows and movies.
0: James Handy was a character actor who appeared in numerous roles, including a bartender in Top Gun Maverick. The 81-year-old was allegedly stabbed to death by his girlfriend's son on Wednesday morning. Now 44-year-old Michael Gledhill has been officially charged with murder by the Los Angeles County District Attorney's Office, but at his first court hearing on Friday, he was not present because he's being held for a psychiatric evaluation. Gledhill allegedly told police on a 911 call, "I am the son of man. I just killed the man of sin." He's due in court later this month. Alex Stone, ABC News, Los Angeles.
1: Texas teenager Carmelo Anthony's murder trial opened yesterday with drastically different versions of a fatal stabbing.
11: The jury heard new details on what led up to this deadly stabbing and the fight under a tent belonging to Austin Metcalf's high school track team. Several young witnesses testified. One of them told the jury both Austin Metcalf and Carmelo Anthony were angry and aggressive. Several witnesses told the jury Anthony, who's on trial, was provoking, but that Austin Metcalf stood over him and pushed him. That is when Carmelo Anthony, they said, pulled out a knife.
1: News Nation's Brooke Schaefer. Anthony's attorney argued his client acted in self-defense. A D.C. Superior Court judge has thrown out a breach of contract suit that the Kennedy Center brought against an artist who canceled a holiday jazz concert last Christmas. Judge Tanya Jones ruled yesterday that the Kennedy Center didn't sufficiently show they had a legally binding agreement with Chuck Redd for the annual Christmas Eve concert. Redd told the court he pulled the plug on the show. He's been organizing for over 20 years over the Kennedy Center board's decision to attach President Trump's name to the center. The Kennedy Center is under another court order to remove Trump's name from the center and everything attached to it by next Friday. The Kennedy Center did not immediately respond to a request for comment. Most Americans heard breaking news about the D-Day invasion of German-occupied France on the radio in the wee hours of June 6th, 1944, continuing all day and into the night.
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16: These German reports may be an outright German lie.
12: Less than an hour later, confirmation from London of
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12: U.S. Army Colonel Richard Dupuy. Chuck Sievertson, ABC News.
1: Coming up on WTOP, space may soon play a major role in the future of medicine, as researchers explore how microgravity could help develop new pharmaceuticals and breakthrough treatments. We'll get into that next. 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
1: It's 9:46. Good morning. I'm Alan Etter. Thanks for being with us. Well, June is Men's Mental Health Awareness Month, and in today's DC Sports Filtered, Rob Woodfork says, sports may be the most powerful vehicle we have for changing how men think about asking for help.
22: Play through it. Shake it off. Get back out there. All dangerous messaging still prevalent in sports culture. In recent months, we've seen so many painful reminders that the internal battles athletes fight are just as real as anything on the field. Kyle Busch just 2 weeks ago, Rondale Moore and Marshawn Nealon to apparent suicide. And yet the stigma around men seeking help stubbornly lingers. Long before Naomi Osaka's vulnerable comments at the French Open this week, Kevin Love was among the first male athletes to say it out loud, and his advocacy since has helped rewrite what strength looks like in sports. I'll go further with my own health scare. My mental health both contributed to the stroke I suffered nearly 3 years ago and complicated my recovery. My biggest obstacle was giving myself permission to prioritize my well-being. So, my friend, strength isn't silence. It's asking for help. This is a vulnerable Rob Woodfork, and that's DC Sports Filtered.
1: If you or someone you know is struggling, call or text the Suicide and Crisis Lifeline at 988 anytime, day or night. Space could be the new frontier of medicine, particularly when it comes to creating new pharmaceuticals.
23: Experimental molecules, they're integrated into a satellite because in space, crystals, they form differently than they would here on Earth. The results could lead to new pharmaceuticals to improve treatments for all kinds of medical ailments. And in out-of-this-world rideshare arrangement, BARDA Space Industries sends its capsules up with SpaceX missions and envisions a future of launches once a month.
1: News Nation's Nancy Liu reports conditions in orbit can't be replicated on our planet, so scientists on the ground develop pharmaceutical predictions and then test them by sending modules to space. Here's a quick look at the top stories we're working on at WTOP. David Gaddis out as D.C. Water CEO. And there's a boil water advisory in effect for neighborhoods in D.C. Keep it here for full details on these stories and much more in the minutes ahead right here on WTOP. Here's Steve in the traffic center.
17: Let's head to Maryland on the southbound side of the BW Parkway near Route 100. Crash activity contained to the right shoulder, just minor delays. And the volume is kicked up a bit on that southbound side of the parkway. Plenty of brake lights from 32 down to 197. New crash now being reported northbound on 270 after the exit from 109 in Hyattstown. It looks like only a single lane does get you by after that. It's still going to be slow heading up to the I-70 interchange in the Frederick area. Over in Virginia, good ride on the Beltway, but getting pretty congested northbound on I-95 in Virginia. We do have delays beginning in Dale City over the Occoquan up to Newington. Once you're north of Newington, you're all cleared to the Springfield interchange. Southbound side slows Lorton over the Occoquan after the area of Potomac Mills. I'm not seeing anything in your way. Pretty good ride all the way down to the Fredericksburg area. We're still slow westbound 66 after the Beltway. We had a crash up near Nutley, all on the right shoulder, but again, causing a bit of a curiosity factor. We're good to go on the Beltway in Virginia. No current problems on I-395 or along the GW Parkway. 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I'm Steve Dresner. Your next traffic report coming up in less than 10 minutes.
1: All right, Steve, the latest on the weekend weather forecast from AccuWeather meteorologist LaTroy Thornton.
3: If you're a fan of the heat, this might be the weekend for you. We'll have some sun around the area today on the way up to a high of 93, with tonight bringing some clouds around the area. Watch for a thunder shower in a couple of spots with a low of 71. Then it stays hot right into the day tomorrow, although not quite as hot as today. We'll have more clouds around with the risk for an afternoon thunderstorm following a high of 91. Then it's dry conditions from there into midweek, with Monday bringing sunshine and a high of 85. Temperatures stay relatively stable into Tuesday with more of a mix of clouds and sunshine. Look for a high of 86, leading to more humidity returning for Wednesday with clouds much of the time and a high of 87. For WTOP, I'm meteorologist LaTroy Thornton.
1: 81 degrees at both Reagan National and Dulles. 82 degrees at BWI Marshall, brought to you by Dulles Glass. 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Love your glass. Coming up on WTOP, turns out one of those driverless cars blocked the path of first responders trying to get to a fire where somebody died last week. More news in 60 seconds.
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1: It's 9:52. Well, summer is heating up, and so too is the demand for air conditioner repairs. Here with some tips on how to keep your cool this summer, WTOP's Steve Karish.
5: There are some practical and relatively easy ways you can keep your own air conditioner running well through the summer.
6: Clean out your filter. Replace your filter.
5: That's Patrick Garner, operations manager at Cardinal Plumbing Heating and Air in Northern Virginia.
6: You want to replace them once they get to 90% clogged.
5: He says that some things are beyond basic maintenance or a DIY repair, and you should want a qualified technician to have a look before the extreme heat of the summer.
6: If you hear any loud noises, like banging noises, rumbling noises, anything that sounds squeaky, I mean, these are just like in your car, usually means a component is failing.
5: Steve Karish, WTOP News.
1: A driverless car was caught on police body cam video blocking fire trucks during a deadly fire in Dallas last week.
8: A driverless car slowed first responders as a massive fire tore through a Dallas apartment complex. They scrambled to secure the scene.
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24: You need to move this car ASAP, please.
8: Police say three minutes after the constable arrived, Waymo reportedly unlocking the car, allowing the deputy to drive it out of the way. This mishap, just the latest in a series of wayward Waymo incidents, raising fresh concern about how these driverless vehicles respond during emergencies.
1: ABC's Morgan Norwood. Stadium workers near Los Angeles have voted to authorize a strike as the venue prepares to host the U.S. men's soccer team's opening World Cup match. Unite Here, Local 11, the union representing 2,000 bartenders, servers, cooks, and dishwashers at SoFi Stadium in Inglewood, California, held a vote on whether to authorize labor negotiators to call for a strike after long-running talks have failed to yield a new contract. The vote lets labor negotiators call for a strike, but it's not known if they actually will. Kurt Peterson, co-president of the union, told ABC News in a meeting would be in management's best interest to avoid any disruptions.
0: We've been trying to get and talking to FIFA over the last few months about this issue. They have instead decided to embrace President Trump's agenda.
1: The stadium will host the U.S. soccer team's opening World Cup game against Paraguay on June 12th. And we have sports here on WTOP, powered by Maximus, moving people and technology forward. Here's Ben Raby.
2: All right, Alan. French Open final. They are underway on the women's side this morning. World number 8, Mira Andreeva, taking on Polish qualifier Maja Falinska. And it seems nerves setting in early on the big stage here of the championship match. Four breaks a serve to start the match. Falinska finally held moments ago. She leads 3-2 in the first set. Falinska, this is quite the story. She is looking to become the first ever qualifier to win the French Open title in the open era. She is very much a long shot, ranked 114th in the world. 19-year-old Andreeva, meanwhile, she is a top 10 player, and she is looking to become the youngest French Open champ since Monica Seles in 1992. NBA Finals, New York Knicks inching closer to that elusive first title since 1973. Knicks taking a 2-0 series lead over San Antonio. They held on to beat the Spurs 105-104 in Game 2. Karl Anthony Towns leading New York 21 points, 13 assists. Seeing the Knicks held on after blowing a 14-point fourth-quarter lead.
10: This team leans on each other. I think that's why we've gotten here. When things do get tough and the trials and tribulations do present themselves, this team doesn't disband. They don't go away from each other. We lean into each other even more. We trust each other even more to get out of the rut. It's what special teams do.
2: Now, rare bit of adversity in the game last night for the Knicks, who otherwise have seemingly been rolling since mid-April. 13 straight wins for the Knicks. Game 3 Monday night in New York. Nationals 14-1 winners in Arizona. James Wood is team-leading 17th homer. Two home runs for Luis Garcia Jr., including a grand slam. Ben Raby, WTOP Sports.
1: All right, Ben, coming up on WTOP. President Trump's deportation agenda is about to get a $70 billion infusion from Congress. Traffic and weather in 60 seconds.
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1: Check it in now, Steve Dresner.
17: Topping our traffic headlines, we'll head to Virginia for the new crash on the northbound side of 95 right near the Lorton exit. Crash activity blocking the right lane. Delays reach all the way back to Dale City. 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I'm Steve Dresner. Your next traffic report coming up in less than 10 minutes.
3: Today brings some sunshine to kick off the weekend with a rather hot day and a high of 93 with some clouds for tonight as well. Watch for a thundershower in a couple of spots as the low drops to 71. With more heat in store for tomorrow, we'll have some sun at times with an afternoon thunderstorm in the area, high 91. For WTOP, I'm meteorologist LaTroy Thornton.
1: 82 now at Fort Belvoir, 81 at Foggy Bottom, 80 degrees in Silver Spring.
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1: Good morning, I'm Alan Etter. Coming up, months after that massive sewage spill in the Potomac River, the board at DC Water votes to oust its CEO. Parts of Northwest DC remain under a boil water advisory this morning.
7: From fare evasion to fare compliance. How's it going on Metrobus? I'm Kate Ryan.
1: Fairfax County Police bust a high school teacher on charges of inappropriate behavior with a student.
12: How involved will D.C. be for the UFC's White House event? I'm Jose Umana.
1: The Nats and O's, both winners last night at 10 o'clock. From ABC News, I'm Chuck Sievertson. The war with Iran is not over. No issues resolved. Blockades by Iran and the U.S. of the Strait of Hormuz, keeping gasoline prices high. $1.26 a gallon higher on average since the war began, says AAA. The latest firing during the continuing two-month U.S.-Iran ceasefire was Bahrain's government saying Iran fired missiles and drones towards it in Kuwait today. The foreign ministry says all were shot down. ABC News senior Pentagon reporter Louis Martinez.
15: According to U.S. Central Command, the U.S. military struck Iranian coastal radar sites after it brought down four Iranian one-way attack drones headed towards the Strait of Hormuz. CENTCOM said the drones posed an immediate threat to regional maritime traffic.
1: People in St. Petersburg were told not to leave their homes after a large-scale Ukrainian drone attack targeted Russia's second-largest city today. Graham Plattner, front-runner ahead of Maine's Democratic primary for U.S. Senate Tuesday, has two identified women in a New York Times article claiming that they were physically abused by him during their relationships. Plattner last night mentioning his battles with post-traumatic stress disorder.
16: Now, as every single piece of that past and journey gets dug up, litigated, and weaponized, you have my back.
1: A victory for the New York Knicks by a single point over the San Antonio Spurs last night in Game 2 of the Finals. ABC's Ryan Field.
19: We were all tied up at 104. Then with 12 seconds left, one of the wildest plays you will ever see with a game on the line. Victor Wembanyama's pass off the back of Stephon Castle. Brunson gets it, is fouled, makes one free throw to take the lead. Wemby with one final shot with the game on the line, and it's no good.
1: Final score 105-104. Game 3 Monday night in New York. Knicks lead the series 2-0. 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
25: It's 10:02 on Saturday morning, June 6th, 79 degrees. Another scorcher ahead, partly sunny with high temperatures in the 90s. Keep that water going today. Good morning. I'm Ian Crawford. Top local story we're following this hour. The CEO of DC Water is on his way out this morning. The utility's board of directors voted to remove David Gaddis from the job on Friday after 8 years. Gaddis was the face of the utility's efforts after that massive sewer pipe collapse in January that sent millions of gallons of sewage into the Potomac River. NBC4's Mark Seagraves tells us Gaddis came to DC Water from Michigan after one of the worst drinking water controversies in the nation's history.
26: David Gaddis was directly involved in the Flint, Michigan water crisis. He was working for a company called that settled a multi-million dollar lawsuit that was brought against them for prolonging the spill and putting out false information to the public in the early day, not the spill, the contamination of the water in Flint, Michigan. And DC Water hired him as the CEO. After that, it's unclear whether DC Water Board of Directors knew, if they'd done their proper due diligence in researching this guy, if they knew his, you know, heavy involvement in that disaster, far, far worse than what we experienced here in Flint, Michigan. But the fact that, you know, there have been two massive public water utility failures in the past several years, and David Gaddis has been at the center of both of them.
25: In a statement to WTOP, the D.C. Water Board of Directors praised Gaddis for his leadership on the lead-free D.C. effort to improve the district's drinking water quality. He will remain on the job until the board picks a successor. As all this happens, some D.C. water customers in Northwest are being told to boil their drinking water this morning. Affected areas include Chevy Chase, D.C., Friendship Heights, Tenleytown AU Park, and Glover Park. See a map of who's under this order at WTOP.com right now. Customers in those areas under the boil water notice are under the boil water notice after a loss of water pressure. Run cold water until it is clear, then heat it to a rolling boil for one full minute before drinking it. Also, customers in the affected area who had any ice made before noon yesterday should throw it out. Many areas affected by this boil water notice were under a similar notice almost exactly 1 year ago for the same reason. It's 10:05. When people don't pay the fare to ride the bus, Metro loses money. WTOP's Cade Ryan tells us the transit agencies launched a crackdown on fares last month.
7: Metro's math problem is this. Fare evasion on the fleet's buses hovers around 70%. That contributes to an estimated revenue loss of $50 million. Since launching the Fares Pay for Service campaign last month, Metro officials say 807 citations have been issued and 51 arrests have been made. The real goal is that the crackdown will get riders to reach for their debit or credit cards and use the Tap Ride Go payment method, or use their phones or plastic Metro cards to cover the fare of $2.25. Kate Ryan, WTOP News.
25: For the first time ever, a sporting event will take place on the White House lawn with the UFC Freedom 250 fight card next Sunday night. But the mixed martial arts event won't be sanctioned by the D.C. Athletic Commission. WTOP's Jose Omana explains why.
4: We had a lot of concerns that this was going to be taking place in the district without any sort of additional oversight.
12: That's Andrew Huff, the chairman of D.C.'s Combat Sports Commission. Because its Freedom 250 card is happening on federal land, the UFC elected not to use D.C.'s commission to supply judges and referees and examine the participating fighters' health.
4: In essence, it's another example of federal overreach into our local affairs.
12: The UFC will instead use the Association of Boxing Commissions to sanction its bouts. Huff says ABC's experience of creating the unified rules of MMA will help protect the fighters.
4: It does provide an additional layer of oversight and regulation, so that, to us, is a good thing.
12: Jose Omana, WTOP News.
25: Fairfax County police say a Fairfax County public schools teacher has been arrested for alleged inappropriate behavior with a minor. A school resource officer assigned to Langley High School notified detectives at the Child Abuse Squad about inappropriate behavior between a teacher and a student. They investigated and say they determined that 38-year-old Matthew Thorson of Reston, a math teacher at Langley, engaged in unlawful conduct with a student. Fairfax County Public Schools placed Thorson on administrative leave. He was taken to the Fairfax County Adult Detention Center, where he's held without bond. Coming up in Money News.
5: 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I'm John Werdon.
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25: Traffic and weather on WTOP, and here's Steve Dresner.
17: Let's head to Virginia. Looks like we do have a new incident on the southbound side of 95 in the Lorton area, possibly a lane blocked on the right side. We are seeing a bit of a slowdown after the Occoquan down past Potomac Mills. Well, it opens up nicely all the way down to the Fredericksburg area. Now, over on the northbound side, looks like we did have an incident near Dale City before the Occoquan. That was cleared to the shoulder. It is going to be slow over the Occoquan up to Newington. Once you're north of Newington, traffic moves a lot better to the Springfield interchange. Staying in Virginia, good to go on the Beltway. No current problems along 66 or I-395. Traffic moving pretty well on the northbound side of the GW Parkway, but it looks like we do have a mobile work zone over on the northbound side of the parkway after the Spout Run Parkway. As you make the curve to the right before the Roslyn exit, do use a bit of caution. Are you selling your car? 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I'm Steve Dresner. Your next traffic report coming up in less than 10 minutes.
25: AccuWeather meteorologist Troy Thornton with the forecast.
3: The weekend begins with some sun around the area. We'll have a rather hot day to kick off the weekend, though, with a high of 93 with some clouds around for tonight. Keep an eye out for a thunder shower in a couple of spots with a low dropping to 71 with yet another hot day in store for tomorrow. Expect more clouds around, but some sun at times. There can still be an afternoon thunderstorm in the area with a high of 91 ahead of a Monday that promises to deliver more sunshine, the high 85. For WTOP, I'm meteorologist LaTroy Thornton.
25: Upper 70s, lower 80s already. It is 82 in Fairfax. 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
5: As Americans prepare to fly this summer, the travel website The Points Guy has issued its annual Best Airlines report, grading everything from affordability to baggage handling. Delta finished number one overall, according to Sean Cudahy at The Points Guy.
0: Delta Airlines continues its pretty remarkable streak, 8 straight wins in our rankings that we put out every year.
5: But this year, United, Southwest, and Alaska all finished strong right behind Delta.
0: You know, some of the initiatives, we hear Southwest talking about adding lounges. We see United adding all sorts of kind of fancy bells and whistles. All these other airlines are basically trying to kind of copy what Delta has done over 15 years. Will they be successful? I think that remains to be seen. But I think that as you look to next year, there's a very good chance United will be right in the mix and perhaps Southwest as well.
5: Rounding out the bottom half of the list, American, JetBlue, Allegiant, and then Frontier. John Wardock, WTOP News.
25: Just ahead this morning, they unveiled a memorial to the 67 killed in that mid-air collision over the Potomac River early last year. We will take you to that site next. It is 1012.
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25: It's 10:14. Thanks for plugging us into your Saturday morning. I'm Ian Crawford. This week, the city of Alexandria dedicated a new memorial in honor of the 67 people who died in the January 2025 crash between an American Airlines flight and an Army helicopter. The memorial features trees, benches, a rock garden, and a plaque honoring the victims. It sits alongside the Potomac River in Rivergate City Park. WTOP's Kyle Cooper was in Alexandria for the dedication.
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1: My name is Audrey Patel, and my husband, Vic Patel, was a passenger on Flight 5342. It feels impossible to find the words to describe the incredible man that I married, the man that I promised to love forever when I put a ring on his finger. The same ring that 9 months later, I hoped desperately, would be among the items found at the bottom of the Potomac. There were over 1,700 first responders and professionals who worked with compassion and care to recover and reunite us with our loved ones and their belongings, who worked tirelessly to understand what had happened and to communicate with us transparently along the way. I will be forever grateful for their efforts. Whether it was by coincidence or by design, about a year after the accident, I met one of the divers who had spent countless hours at the crash site, a diver who had found a wedding ring. And when I asked if it happened to be inscribed with a very specific, silly nickname, we realized that he was the one who had found Vic's ring. It was such a gift to have the opportunity to let him know how much it meant to me, to be able to hold that symbol of our love in my hand.
2: Also attending the ceremony, Chair of the NTSB, Jennifer Homendy, who called on Congress to implement the 50 safety recommendations developed after the crash to ensure something like this never happens again.
3: Every day that passes without implementation of all 50 of our safety recommendations represents a continued and unacceptable risk to public safety.
2: Alexandria is also planting 67 trees around the city in honor of the victims. In Alexandria, Kyle Cooper, WTOP News.
4: Quick look at the top stories we're working on for you this morning at WTOP. Bahrain and Kuwait blame Israel for a series of drones and missiles launched at them earlier today. President Trump wants his choice as National Intelligence Director to clean house and shake up the intelligence community. More on these stories in the moments ahead. We're brought to you by Wolf Trap. 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Traffic and weather, and Steve Dresner.
5: Let's head to Virginia. The first piece of advice, if you're heading southbound on 95, try to move into the express lanes. Why? We have a multi-vehicle crash right by the Lorton exit on the main line. Right now, traffic is currently stopped. However, express lane traffic is getting you by, and I'm not seeing any delays over in the express lanes. And again, the crash is at Lorton Road, and traffic currently stopped for the multi-vehicle crash. We do have northbound rubbernecking delays, but the southbound delays begin at Newington. Once you're by the incident and over the Occoquan, it opens up nicely all the way down to the Fredericksburg area. In Maryland, a decent ride on the Beltway in Prince George's County, pretty clear in Montgomery County. Off and on delays southbound on the BW Parkway from 32 down to the Capitol Beltway. And we're still jammed up on the northbound side of I-270 after Hyatt's down. The crash activity cleared to the shoulder. Residual delays do remain through Urbana. Once you get close to the I-70 interchange in Frederick, you're good to go to all points east and west to I-70 and Route 15. 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I'm Steve Dresner. Your next traffic report coming up in less than 10 minutes.
4: The sizzling Saturday forecast from AccuWeather meteorologist Troy Thornton.
6: A rather hot weekend is in store with some sunshine around the area for today and a high getting up to 93. Tonight looks to be partly cloudy, but there can be a thundershower in a couple of spots as the low drops down to 71, with tomorrow also bringing the risk for an afternoon thunderstorm. Otherwise, we'll have more clouds around with some sun at times. Still not enough to prevent a high of 91 ahead of less warm day for Monday. We will have plenty of sunshine, though, with a high of 85. For WTOP, I'm meteorologist LaTroy Thornton.
4: 84 degrees in Bowie, 80 in Leesburg, and 84 in Georgetown. 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
0: It's 10:22. Fuel prices are going through the roof for everyone, and no one knows that better than boaters, as we hear from WTOP's Alan Etter.
7: That changes how much we go boating.
1: John lives aboard with his wife here at Capital Yacht Club.
7: We would usually often take our boat down to Colonial Beach or someplace like that. But we're not gonna. We're gonna instead drive and save money with an Airbnb, and we're not gonna go boating.
8: Usually fill up the fuel at the end of the season, and I'm so glad I did that last year.
1: Jody is a neighbor with a boat at the wharf.
8: Because I'm starting with a full tank this summer, but I'm going to be really conservative with it until the prices come back down.
1: Fuel prices are generally higher on the water based on a few factors. Insurance is generally higher here, and transporting the fuel is a lot more expensive. That and marinas around this area generally have a shorter time to turn a profit. In the district, Alan Etter, WTOP News.
0: Curfew zones are back in the district this weekend at Navy Yard and at the waterfront near the wharf. Teens under 18 years old are prohibited from gathering in groups of nine or more to prevent so-called teen takeovers. But there is a positive alternative to satisfy the need to socialize this summer, and teens are encouraged to do so in big groups. It's called Late Night Hype, a series of events at Ridge Road Community Center in Southeast. D.C. Parks and Rec Director Tenny Freeman tells 7 News it's meant to give teens an opportunity for fun, face-to-face interaction with their peers.
9: Most teenagers are doing the right thing. Right? But they also want somewhere to go that they feel safe.
0: Late Night Hype events scheduled for most Fridays in the summer. On some weekends when they are not scheduled, there'll be Saturday night pool parties.
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0: 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Ben Raby is here with the Cinderella story and the red clay at Roland Garros.
11: That's right. French Open final on the women's side. It's 19-year-old Mira Andreeva, though, inching closer to her first career major title. She is taking on that Cinderella story, the Polish qualifier Maja Falinska. But Andreeva now up a set and a break. She leads 6-3. To love Andreeva, the 19-year-old, looking to become the youngest French Open titleist since a then 18-year-old Monica Seles won in 1992. As for Falinska, she is looking to become the first ever qualifier to win the French Open crown in the Open era. Meanwhile, an encouraging sign for the Nationals. They bounce back after a 3-game sweep against the Miami Marlins. Nats respond. They open their Western road trip in a big way with a 14-1 win in Arizona, and as longtime beat reporter Mark Zuckerman shared on the Nats Champ podcast.
12: Certainly this lineup in this ballpark felt like a good opportunity for them to get back on track. And boy, they right from the jump, they looked like the best offense in baseball. And so I think that was important psychologically to get over that hurdle of what happened in the last series against the Marlins and remind everybody that, oh, yes, this team does score a lot of runs. And this was a great place to do it.
11: And Luis Garcia Jr., among the offensive catalysts in the Nationals win. He had two home runs, including a grand slam. James Wood went deep again, his team leading 17th homer of the season. Nats go for the series win this afternoon. Zach Littell on the mound. First pitch just past four. New York Knicks seemingly in control of the NBA Finals as they've taken a 2-0 series lead over San Antonio. Knicks took game two, 105-104. They held on as Victor Wembanyama missed a potential game-winning jumper in the final seconds. Game three Monday night in New York should be a raucous atmosphere at Madison Square Garden. And game three of the Stanley Cup final tonight in Las Vegas, Golden Knights and Carolina Hurricanes tied at a game apiece. Ben Raby, WTOP Sports.
0: Thank you, Ben. It is 1027.
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15: House styles in D.C. have evolved over the past 250 years. Real estate broker Joe Himmely hosts walking tours and says the colonists built Georgians, which you'll find around Georgetown and Capitol Hill.
16: It's generally referring to King George. It is very popular in our area.
15: After the American Revolution came federal style.
16: The most important difference between federal and Georgian is generally the front door, where you'll have what's called a fan light or a window above the door that's sort of a half arch.
15: Then Greek Revival reference back to the earliest democracy. Think of the Supreme Court.
16: Above the columns, there will be a big triangle, and that is called a pediment.
15: The industrial age helped usher in Victorian architecture, like the Heyrick House and DuPont Circle.
16: These turrets sticking out and conical roofs and asymmetrical shapes. So the front door is on the left and you've got a big tower on the right.
15: Across D.C., you'll also see arts and crafts architecture.
16: Going back to handmade natural styles.
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16: A row of concrete, then a row of windows, then a row of concrete, a row of windows. 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
17: Topping our traffic headlines, we go to Virginia on the southbound side of 95. If you're leaving the Springfield interchange, try to get into the express lanes, because on the main line at Lorton Road, multi-vehicle crash now has at least a single lane getting by. We're certainly jammed up to Newington on that southbound side. If you're heading to All Points South after the Occoquan, may want to use the express lanes. Those are open with minimal delays. For victims of drunk and drug driving, your grief is unique, but you're not alone. You always have a place at MED, so call the 24-hour victim helpline at 877-MEDD-HELP or visit MED.org. I'm Steve Dresner. Your next traffic report coming up in less than 10 minutes.
0: Partly sunny and hot again today with highs in the 90s in Friendship Heights, already 80 degrees at 10:30.
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0: Good morning, I'm Ian Crawford. Veronica Canales is our producer. Top story we're following for you this morning is the latest on hostilities in the Middle East. Bahrain's government says Iran fired ballistic missiles and drones toward it and Kuwait earlier today. The foreign ministry said they had been intercepted. They also called on Iran to immediately cease attacks on its Gulf neighbors. The statement came hours after the U.S. military says it shot down Iranian ballistic missiles and drones launched toward the Straits of Hormuz and Gulf Arab allies on Friday. The U.S. also struck some of the Islamic Republic's coastal surveillance radar sites in response. Meantime, an Israeli airstrike in southern Lebanon has killed several Lebanese military members, including a senior officer. That, according to the Lebanese army this morning, that strike comes days after the two sides reached a new ceasefire deal. The latest Israel-Hezbollah conflict began 3 months ago, killing 3,500 so far in Lebanon. President Trump tells the Wall Street Journal he wants his new acting director of national intelligence to shake up the intel community and start firing people. The appointment of Bill Pulte to head DNI comes as Congress wrestles with critical intelligence legislation that will soon expire. WTOP's Mitchell Miller has more today on the Hill.
18: U.S. surveillance legislation, known as FISA, is scheduled to expire in less than a week. It's a pressing matter for lawmakers. But Virginia Senator Mark Warner, the vice chair of the Senate Intelligence Committee, says it's hard to see Democrats agreeing to vote to extend it when there are so many questions about Pulte.
19: The idea that I can convince a bunch of Democrats who were leery about extending this under Donald Trump to start with now someone who is a known leaker of confidential information, whose pure qualification as being a Trump attack dog, makes it virtually impossible.
18: Democrats were joined by seven Republicans this week in voting against moving forward on the warrantless wiretapping law, which is considered a valuable tool in the fight against terrorism. On Capitol Hill, Mitchell Miller, WTOP News.
0: It's 10:32. Several FBI analysts with ties to what's been called a disputed Catholic ideology memo have been fired.
11: The analysts were linked to a 2023 memo warning of a potential threat from Catholic violent extremists. According to three people familiar with the matter, those analysts were told that they were being fired on Friday. The firings are part of a broader personnel purge by FBI Director Kash Patel, who pushed out dozens of employees perceived as not aligned with the Trump agenda or who contributed to investigations of the president. Chris DeMeo, Fox News.
0: Religion was in the spotlight at the Pentagon this week as the Defense Department thinned the number of recognized religions from around 200 down to 31.
20: Defense Secretary Pete Hegseth has really focused on aligning the military with religious ideals in certain some aspects. And he's really focused on reforming the chaplain corps. As he sees it, it's a way to make the warriors of reliant on spirituality as well as the military training that they also have.
0: That is ABC senior Pentagon reporter Louis Martinez. A federal judge has sided with 20 Democratic states on Friday and halted, for now, an effort by the Trump administration to make changes in the food aid program. The Trump administration wants to force states to comply with a range of conditions to get billions of dollars from SNAP, the Supplemental Nutrition Assistance Program. Among the conditions are restrictions related to gender ideology, immigration, and fair athletic opportunities for women and girls. In their lawsuit, the states charged that the restrictions are unconstitutional and threaten critical nutrition support, agricultural research, and the safety of the national food chain. Trump administration lawyers argued that they would be promoting sound stewardship of taxpayer dollars. SNAP is a major part of the U.S. social safety net, helping about 39 million Americans, or about one in nine, buy groceries. 10:34. Before Tuesday's primary, there were warnings that California's vote count would be slow because so many Californians had voted by mail. Now President Trump and his supporters claim something illegal is afoot because of that slow trickle of results.
21: Without any evidence, President Trump claims a slow vote count here is because Democrats are cheating and trying to steal votes away from Republicans. And he said the U.S. attorney will investigate. Initially, the U.S. attorney here in L.A. had no comment, but now says there are multiple election fraud investigations underway. Republican gubernatorial candidate Steve Hilton, who is leading in the vote count, says California's slow voting process, which allows mail-in ballots to arrive up to a week after Election Day, needs to be updated.
22: We need sensible elections in California. Mail-in ballots must arrive by Election Day if they're going to be counted.
21: Alex Stone, ABC News, Los Angeles.
0: As Graham Plattner tries to unseat Maine Republican Senator Susan Collins, the Democrat is pushing back on allegations of abusive behavior in past relationships and the meaning behind a tattoo. ABC Senior White House Correspondent Selena Wang with more from Bar Harbor.
2: Speaking with ABC affiliate WMTW, Blattner fiercely denies any violence but admits to mistakes in his past.
3: I'm very happy to talk about incredibly uncomfortable things in my life. But when things come along that are just made up or lies, I'm very much going to push back against those.
2: He was already facing questions about why he got a tattoo resembling a Nazi symbol on his chest while he was in the Marines some 18 years ago.
3: I got it covered up within days because I didn't want that on my body.
2: Plattner insists he only recently became aware of the Nazi connection.
0: Meantime, Maine Governor Janet Mills has not taken her name off the ballot, even though the Democrats stopped actively campaigning in April and has encouraged voters to choose her in Tuesday's primary. Ahead in Money News.
4: Fighting the rising price of cheese in the pizza business. I'm John Werdock.
0: 1036.
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0: 10:38, traffic and weather, and Steve Dresner.
17: Let's head back to Virginia. Some positive news. How about that? Lorton, southbound 95 near Lorton Road. Crash activity now only has a left lane block, so traffic moving a bit slower, but it is moving. Express lanes do remain pointed in the southbound direction with minimal delays in the express lanes. Now, we do have delays on the northbound side of 95. They begin in Dale City. It's slow over the Occoquan up to Newington. Once you're north in Newington, traffic moves a lot better to the Springfield Interchange. In Maryland, minor slowdowns on the outer loop of the Capitol Beltway in Prince George's County, 214 up to the BW Parkway. We're okay in Montgomery County. Southbound 95 Maryland slows. Calverton down to the Beltway. BW Parkway traveling incident free. Traffic still a bit heavier on the northbound side of 270 from Hyattstown to up past Urbana, and that's all leftover volume from an earlier incident. And at the Chesapeake Bay Bridge, we have two-way traffic currently in progress over the westbound span. Three lanes open eastbound, two westbound, no delays in either direction. And traffic sponsored by Compassion International. Imagine a child in extreme poverty waiting over a year to be sponsored and that way today by texting the word radio to 83393. I'm Steve Dresner. Your next traffic report coming up in less than 10 minutes.
0: 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Here's AccuWeather meteorologist LaTroy Thornton.
30: It's a hot day to begin this weekend with some sun around the area and a high getting up to 93 with a few clouds around for tonight. Watch for a thundershower in some areas with a low of 71. And even tomorrow may bring an afternoon thunderstorm for some. Otherwise, it's another hot day with clouds, some some sun at times and a high of 91. It won't be quite as hot for Monday with plenty of sunshine, lower humidity arriving through the day and a high of 85. For WTOP, I'm meteorologist LaTroy Thornton.
0: A mix of cloud and sun, 82 degrees in Manassas. Frederick already to 80 degrees, and it's 83 downtown at Metro Center at 1040. With Money News on WTOP and John Wardock.
4: Tim Sparks oversees more than 90 Pizza Hut locations around the country. As president of Dalen Corporation, he's busy these days watching the price of cheese.
1: Cheese is our gold.
4: And cheese has gone from $1.88 a pound to $2.09 a pound this year. A significant rise since his restaurants use 80,000 pounds of cheese a week.
1: People would be amazed at the different things that can go on that can impact the price of cheese.
4: He says cheese reminds him of what's going on at the gas pump.
1: Right now, gas is real high, and sometimes our cheese prices go real high based on certain economic factors. And then other times it drops down to a reasonable level, you're in good shape then.
4: And how does the price of cheese compare to other items like meats and vegetables?
1: They tend to go up and down, but not as volatile as cheese. And when cheese is up, it really, really pinches our margins.
4: John Wardock, WTOP News.
0: It's 10:42. A D.C. Superior Court judge has thrown out a breach of contract suit the Kennedy Center brought against an artist who canceled a holiday jazz concert last Christmas. Judge Tanya Jones-Bozier ruled Friday that the Kennedy Center didn't sufficiently show they had a legally binding agreement with Chuck Redd for the annual Christmas Eve concert. Redd told the court he pulled the plug on the show that he's been organizing for over 20 years over the Kennedy Center board's decision to attach President Trump's name to the center. The Kennedy Center is under another court order to remove Trump's name from the center and everything attached to it by next Friday. They didn't respond immediately to a request from the Post for a comment. Two men shot at the Butler, Pennsylvania campaign rally where President Trump was wounded in an assassination attempt almost 2 years ago are suing the federal government.
5: James Copenhaver and David Dutch have filed separate but similar lawsuits. They claim the Secret Service and Homeland Security were grossly negligent in their failure to secure the event site in Butler, in which Thomas Crooks was able to climb on a roof and have a clear shot at then-candidate Trump. Crooks grazed Trump's ear with a bullet. Former volunteer fire chief Corey Comparatore was shot and killed. Crooks was killed by a Secret Service sniper. The plaintiffs, who were injured, note congressional investigators concluded Secret Service failures directly led to the shooting. Both lawsuits seek $150,000 in damages. Tom Rigotti, Fox News.
0: Why should kids have all the fun playing? The city of Tacoma Park is hosting its 12th annual Adult Play Day this afternoon. The idea is to bring the community together through fun and games. There'll be board games, lawn games, team trivia, and something called laughter yoga, along with live music and a food truck. It's free to grown-up kids 21 and older, starting at 4 this afternoon at the VFW Post on Orchard Avenue in Tacoma Park. Just ahead, the D.C. Democratic primary for mayor is 10 days away, and many voters still haven't made up their minds about the race. Closer look just ahead, and more news in 90 seconds.
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11: Within the past year, several D.C. restaurants have closed their doors for good. Some owners are pointing to Initiative 82 as a big financial strain.
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0: 10:45. Thanks for plugging us into your Saturday morning. I'm Ian Crawford. Election 2026 on WTOP, the latest on the Democratic primary for D.C. mayor. A new Washington Post Char School poll shows Janice Lewis-George with a double-digit lead over Kenyon McDuffie. But a striking share of voters still undecided as the race heads into final days. Early voting getting underway. Primary day is June 16th, and this is the first mayoral election using ranked choice voting. Scott Clement is the polling director at the Washington Post. He joined us on WTOP with more on this poll.
14: Our poll of D.C. likely primary voters found 36% support Janice Lewis-George, 25% support Kenny McDuffie. So it's an 11-point lead for Lewis-George. But 25% didn't even have a first preference for mayor in our poll, even though many of them say they're likely to vote and they voted in past primaries.
15: Scott, talk to us. If we dig into some of the questions that were actually asked, I thought one of the answers that folks had given that you polled talked about trusting Councilwoman Janice George. What is that all about?
14: Yeah, our poll asked people who they thought was more honest and trustworthy, and Lewis-George had a 20 percentage point advantage over McDuffie on this question. Suggests both that she may have done a better job introducing herself to voters, but also that some of the attacks that she and her allies have made on McDuffie, particularly with regard to his oversight of PEPCO, have landed.
16: What about on McDuffie's side? Are there any particular issues that where voters find him to be more palatable?
14: There's really two clear advantages for McDuffie. One is on having better experience to be mayor. He has a 9 percentage point advantage on that. And the other is on handling crime and public safety. He has an 8-point advantage on that. He also has a big lead among the 20% of voters who say crime is the biggest issue facing the city, 43% to 14%, whereas Lewis-George has big advantages among voters who say housing and the cost of living or President Trump are the city's biggest problems.
15: How surprising was it to see people haven't made their mind up yet?
14: You know, it is and it isn't. I think it is because we're so close. People really do need to make their minds up, though they have, you know, had these very complicated ballots this time with multiple, you being able to choose first, second, third, fourth choice. So they do have quite a lot to weigh on their minds. And you don't have an incumbent in this race. So Muriel Bowser no longer running for another term. You do have two newcomers, and so that takes some time for voters to get familiar with them.
16: And ranked choice voting kind of complicates your numbers here as you try to figure out who might come out on top in the ranked choice. So how did that work, and is Lewis-George still winning that battle with the entire ranked choice field here?
14: The math is complicated, but the result is pretty straightforward. Because so few voters really chose other candidates, no other candidate received more than 4% in, you know, as their first choice. There aren't a lot of people to reallocate. But even if you do, Janice Lewis-George maintains an 11 percentage point margin, even allocating the second and third choice of voters who supported other candidates.
0: Scott Clement is polling director at the Washington Post. Traffic and weather on WTOP and Steve Dressner.
17: Let's head to the district. Backed up inbound 14th Street Bridge all the way to Route 1 in Crystal City. Once you come inbound, it's a better ride after the Case Bridge, and both of our Kobeck cameras showing a nice ride on the 395-695 freeway, but congested southbound DC 295. Plenty of brake lights leaving Benning all the way up to East Capitol. Northbound delays begin at the 11th Street Bridge heading north up to the area of East Capitol Street, and that's all volume related. Traffic moving nicely on I-295. Bit of a delay now. Northbound 395 inside the 3rd Street Tunnel. Plenty of brake lights from the Mass Avenue exit down to the light at New York Avenue. Over in Virginia, a better flow on the southbound side of 95. The crash activity in Lorton all contained on the shoulder. Once you get over the Occoquan past Potomac Mills, traffic moves pretty much up to speed all the way down to the Fredericksburg area. 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I'm Steve Dresner. Your next traffic report coming up in less than 10 minutes.
0: And the forecast from AccuWeather meteorologist Troy Thornton.
30: The weekend begins with some sun around the area. We'll have a rather hot day to kick off the weekend, though, with a high of 93 with some clouds around for tonight. Keep an eye out for a thunder shower in a couple of spots with a low dropping to 71 with yet another hot day in store for tomorrow. Expect more clouds around, but some sun at times. There can still be an afternoon thunderstorm in the area with a high of 91. Ahead of a Monday that promises to deliver more sunshine, the high 85. For WTOP, I'm meteorologist LaTroy Thornton.
0: If you love the 80s, you're in the right spot. 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
3: 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I'm Steve Karish.
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18: Are you really going to believe April McLean Delaney's lies about DeSantis and David Trone? David's compiled a 100% voting record on women's reproductive rights. And while Delaney was the only Maryland Democrat to vote to allow ICE to detain immigrants without due process, David's paid for lawyers to protect them. And oh yeah, Delaney's voted with Trump 22% of the time, while David voted twice to impeach him. Delaney can keep lying. David will keep running.
19: I'm David Trone, and I approve this message.
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0: It's 10:52. Supply chain disruptions are causing a shortage of air conditioner replacement parts just as the heat of the summer starts to hit us. WTOP Steve Karish with more on this hot topic.
3: Many industries faced supply chain problems during COVID, and the HVAC industry is no different. However, following COVID, they faced an additional challenge.
31: As COVID was nearing its end, HVAC manufacturers, Carrier, Trane, all the big ones were forced to change their type of refrigerant they were using in the machines.
3: That's Patrick Garner of Cardinal Plumbing, Heating, and Air in Virginia.
31: So what used to take you and I overnight ordering off of Amazon or getting from a supply house, on average now, 3-4 weeks is what we're seeing.
3: This means if a critical part needs to be replaced, you could be spending weeks without an air conditioner this summer. Garner says that some basic DIY maintenance, including replacing your filters, can keep your air conditioner from failing prematurely. Steve Karish, WTOP News.
0: Children are more likely to experience food insecurity when school is out, which it's about to be. So Prince George's County is bridging that gap by offering free meals all summer. The school district teamed up with the Washington Mystics at a kickoff event this week. WTOP's Lynn Bowie was at that event at Bladensburg Elementary School.
32: For protein, I like to eat fish, beef, chicken mostly.
33: Third grader Sean Pomero knows the importance of eating healthy.
32: It helps your bones have more durability, muscles getting stronger, it helps you increase your life.
33: That's why the Prince George's County School District kicked off the free summer meals program. Director of Food and Nutrition Services Mary Kirkland said it's open to anyone under 18.
34: Ensuring that our students stay healthy and they stay nourished to have all the fun they want to have in the summer.
33: Christy Winter Scott, color analyst for the Washington Mystics, told the kids don't be embarrassed about needing help.
35: It's hard times out here financially for a lot of families, so I want them to know that they can be themselves. We have open, loving arms over here, and we're ready to embrace you, and we're ready to feed you.
33: Meals will be served at schools, churches, libraries, and parks. In Bladensburg, Lynn Bowie, WTOP News.
0: Sports on WTOP, powered by Maximus, moving people and technology forward. Ben Raby is here. We knew there was going to be a new women's champion at the French Open. We just didn't know who it was until just a few minutes ago.
36: Yeah, a significant milestone in women's tennis from one of the game's up-and-comers.
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1: Andrea is a Grand Slam champion.
36: For the first time in her career, that was the final call on TNT Sports. The 19-year-old Mira Andreeva, she is the world number 8, and she beats Polish qualifier Maja Falinska in straight sets 6-3, 6-2, as Andreeva becomes the youngest French Open champ since Monica Seles in 1992. And again, big things expected from her, already a top 10 player, and now with that first career major title. As for the Polish qualifier, Maja Falinska, so this is odd. So she gets to the final of the French Open.
0: Right.
36: And her ranking is going to rise right up. She's going to go from outside the top 100 into the top 30. And yet, despite this rapid ascent here and the appearance in the final at the French Open, she's not even in the draw at Wimbledon. She's going to have to
0: queue to get in there, too.
36: Because of the quick turnaround, the Wimbledon draw, the draw itself isn't out, but the player's eligibility, that's determined a couple of weeks ago. It's determined earlier in the spring based on rankings at that time.
0: Animosity between the French and the British again.
36: So she'll have to qualify her way into Wimbledon unless the All England Club offers her a wild card, which
0: we did it before, and we'll do it again.
36: In play as well.
0: Could get the wild card.
36: But interesting story there from the women's final. The men's final goes tomorrow. Sasha Zverev taking on Flavio Cabali. Nationals feeling good about themselves this morning. 14-1 winners over Arizona as they bounce back nicely from their three-game sweep against Miami earlier in the week. James Wood is team-leading 17th homer in the win. New York Knicks take game two in the NBA Finals, a 2-0 series lead over the Spurs as the series shifts back to Madison Square Garden for game three on Monday night. And less than a week away from the start of the World Cup, Team USA with their final tune-up this afternoon. The Americans taking on Germany from Soldier Field. Ben Raby, WTOP Sports.
0: Thank you, Ben. 10:57.
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17: Topping our traffic headlines, Maryland, Montgomery County. Looks like we have a new incident on the southbound side of I-270 on the main line. This is before you get to West Montgomery Avenue. Looks like we do have a lane blocked with minor delays. Northbound side, not affected with the travel lanes open. The WTOP Traffic Center is presented by Window Nation. Right now, you can buy 4 windows, get 4 free. 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I'm Steve Dresner. Your next traffic report coming up in 10 minutes.
0: And the forecast for a sizzling Saturday. Here is AccuWeather meteorologist Troy Thornton.
30: Today brings some sunshine to kick off the weekend with a rather hot day and a high of 93 with some clouds for tonight as well. Watch for a thundershower in a couple of spots as the low drops to 71 with more heat in store for tomorrow. We'll have some sun at times with an afternoon thunderstorm in the area, high 91. For WTOP, I'm meteorologist LaTroy Thornton.
0: A mix of cloud and sun, 81 degrees in Friendship Heights.
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0: Good morning, I'm Ian Crawford. Coming up, D.C. Water's Board of Directors removes the utility's CEO. A boil water advisory is in effect for several neighborhoods in our area. Also ahead,
8: what a look at enforcing Metro bus fares shows so far. I'm Kate Ryan.
9: How the UFC's White House card could affect other combat sports in D.C. I'm Jose Omana.
0: Curfew zone once again in effect for juveniles in parts of D.C. this weekend. The Nats try to keep the bats hot after a 14-1 shellacking of Arizona last night in Phoenix. Good morning, it's 11 o'clock.
1: From ABC News, I'm Chuck Sievertson. Pope Leo being welcomed in Madrid, where 2 million people are expected to come see him and hear him. Traveling with the Pope is ABC's Marcus Moore.
2: We know that the Pope is expected to make numerous appearances, including speaking to Spain's parliament next week. But there are also some sensitive meetings that will take place, a private meeting between Pope Leo and some survivors of sex abuse, as well as a meeting with migrant families, people who have risked their lives and safety for a better life.
1: People in St. Petersburg were told not to leave their homes after a large-scale Ukrainian drone attack targeted Russia's second-largest city today. In the two-month-long U.S.-Iran ceasefire, Bahrain's government saying Iran fired missiles and drones towards it in Kuwait today. Foreign Ministry says all were shot down. Graham Plattner, oyster farmer and retired Marine, the front-runner ahead of Maine's Democratic primary for U.S. Senate Tuesday, has women claiming they were physically abused by him during their relationships. ABC's Selena Wang.
10: The New York Times reporting several of Plattner's ex-girlfriends described, quote, unsettling behavior. One reportedly claiming Plattner regularly grabbed her by the shoulders, sometimes hard enough to leave marks, and on one occasion yanked her out of a cab by her wrist. Democrats here in Maine divided.
11: I feel like his political mission is sincere. And that's what I'm voting for.
12: I will never vote for Graham Plattner.
10: Plattner fiercely denies any violence.
1: New York Knicks beat the San Antonio Spurs by a single point last night, game two of the finals. 105-104, Victor Wembanyama's final shot with the ball missed.
13: I threw that one away. I messed up. We needed to win that game. This game was ours.
1: Game three, Monday night in New York. The Knicks lead the series 2-0. 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
14: 11:02 on Saturday, June 6th. 81 degrees already. Partly sunny but hot. Highs near 95. Good morning. I'm Sandy Kozel with the top local stories we're following this hour. The Board of Directors of DC Water has voted to remove David Gaddis as CEO of the water utility. Gaddis was the face of the utility during that sewer pipe break in January, which sent hundreds of millions of gallons of raw sewage into the Potomac River. He testified before Congress last month as lawmakers grilled him on his response to the sewage spill. In a statement sent to WTOP by DC Water, the utility thanked Gaddis for 8 years of leadership. He'll stay on during a transition period while the board conducts a national search for a successor. Meanwhile, DC Water has issued a boil water advisory affecting some customers in Northwest DC. Affected areas include parts of Chevy Chase, Friendship Heights, Tenley Town, American University Park, Woodley Park, Van Ness, Glover Park, Wesley Heights, and Cathedral Heights. The advisory is due to a loss of water pressure. Residents are advised to discard any ice made after noon on Friday. And before using tap water, run cold water until it becomes clear, then bring it to a rolling boil for at least a minute. DC Water says there is no evidence of contamination related to the pressure loss. This advisory is a precaution while testing continues. A campaign to get Metro bus users to pay for their rides has been in effect for weeks now. WTOP's Kate Ryan reports on the result.
8: The first numbers from the Fares Pay for Service program designed to crack down on fare evasion on Metro buses shows that 807 citations and 51 arrests have been made since the May 28th launch of the program. Efforts to cut into fare evasion, which hovers about 70% on Metro buses, includes a public service campaign and the instruction to drivers to inform riders as they board that the fare for the bus is $2.25. There are reduced fares for several categories of riders, including seniors, students, and people with disabilities, as well as SNAP-eligible users. Kate Ryan, WTOP News.
14: The UFC touches down in the D.C. region next week when it hosts its Freedom 250 card on the South Lawn of the White House. While the mixed martial arts event will take place in D.C., the city will not be involved in putting on the show. WTOP's Jose Omana reports how that decision could affect future combat sports in D.C.
9: Normally, combat sports promotions work with state athletic commissions to check a fighter's health and supply judges and referees. But the UFC said it didn't need D.C.'s commission since its Freedom 250 event is on federal land.
15: Our commission
3: in our view, has the authority to sanction and regulate the event, and we are not doing so.
9: That's Andrew Huff, the chairman of the D.C. Combat Sports Commission. He says the UFC's decision could set a precedent for future fighting events.
3: Technically, it's federal land. It's an NPS-controlled park. We don't have to work with the commission.
9: While D.C. won't be fully involved, Huff says the city supports the UFC's event.
3: At the end of the day, this is a good thing, and we're looking forward to having them and all these fight fans in town for it.
9: Jose Omana, WTOP News.
14: Curfew zones are in effect in parts of D.C. this weekend. Navy Yard and the waterfront near the wharf are the two areas where anyone under 18 is banned from hanging out in groups of nine or more. This is meant to prevent so-called teen takeovers from happening. But at the Rich Road Community Center in Southeast D.C., the city parks and recreation encourages teens to gather in big groups and have positive fun. These two teens tell ABC 7 these events are a good way to keep their peers occupied.
15: I think it's a great way to bring the community together, stop the violence, give the kids something to do to stay off the streets.
16: I understand the curfews, but I feel like we should be a little more lenient towards them and giving us more opportunities to have fun outside.
14: Friday's Fun is part of the series of summertime events called Late Night Hype, in place since 2021 as a way for teens to hang out and safely hang out after COVID hit. A Fairfax County Public Schools employee is accused of embezzling more than $40,000 from Hayfield Secondary School. Police say 45-year-old Stephanie Gale of Lorton, a finance technician with the school system, is charged with embezzlement and computer fraud. Investigators with the department's financial crimes unit say the alleged theft was uncovered after concerns were raised by the system's auditor general. Gale turned herself in on June 1st and is suspended from that school district. Coming up on WTOP in Money News.
18: A hotel giant makes bigger plans for the college town market. I'm Tracy Jahnke.
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19: Are you really going to believe April McLean Delaney's lies about DeSantis and David Trone? David's compiled a 100% voting record on women's reproductive rights. And while Delaney was the only Maryland Democrat to vote to allow ICE to detain immigrants without due process, David's paid for lawyers to protect them. And oh yeah, Delaney's voted with Trump 22% of the time, while David voted twice to impeach him. Delaney can keep lying. David will keep running.
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14: Traffic and weather on WTOP to Steve Dresner in the WTOP Traffic Center.
17: Good morning, Sandy. Let's head to Maryland and Montgomery County. The new incident is on the inner loop of the Capitol Beltway past Colesville Road. Looks like we have one broken down block in the left lane. Minor delays, and we're doing okay over on the Beltway in Prince George's County. Staying in Montgomery County, though, minor incident over on the southbound side of I-270. This is before Route 28. Looks like the crash block in the lane also with minor delays. Northbound side not affected. The lanes are currently open. We're doing okay on the BW Parkway northbound side. Now it looks like we do have an incident southbound leaving 175 before you get to Route 32. Very slow. We're seeing delays back to the area of 175. 95 in Maryland. Delays have gone away. A better ride from Calverton down to the Capitol Beltway. And all clear along Route 50. No problems from the Beltway out to the Chesapeake Bay Bridge. We have a two-way traffic pattern set up. No delays in either direction. 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I'm Steve Dresner. Your next traffic report coming up in less than 10 minutes.
14: Now to AccuWeather meteorologist LaTroy Thornton.
4: It's a hot day to begin this weekend with some sun around the area and a high getting up to 93 with a few clouds around for tonight. Watch for a thundershower in some areas with a low of 71, and even tomorrow may bring an afternoon thunderstorm for some. Otherwise, it's another hot day with clouds, some sun at times, and a high of 91. It won't be quite as hot for Monday with plenty of sunshine, lower humidity arriving through the day, and a high of 85. For WTOP, I'm meteorologist LaTroy Thornton.
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5: It's 11:14. I'm Sandy Kozel. Thanks for being with us. Well, what a week of turmoil behind the scenes at one of the most popular shows on television, 60 Minutes. When it returns after the summer, will fans recognize it? TV Guide's Matt Rausch joins us now live. So, Matt, what do you think?
31: Yeah, it's a mess, I got to say. This is one of the most baffling stories, but it was definitely the media story of the week, and it continues to go on. We just learned yesterday that the three remaining correspondents, Leslie Stahl, Bill Whitaker, and John Wertheim, have pledged that they will stay on the show for now. They're trying to stop the bleeding a bit. But the bleeding is pretty intense, and it's just one of those weird management PR disasters where, yeah, if you want to move the show into a new digital future, not that the show wasn't already, you know, it had a digital element to it as well, but if you're trying to want to reshape the form, do it in increments and bring the new guy on as a consultant. You don't jettison the team that has kept this machine running so successfully for so many years. And last year, the audience went up by about 9%, which is unheard of for shows like this that are 50 some years into its run. The show was not in any imminent danger of becoming irrelevant. And now they've made it basically a punching bag for people to look at and see what they're doing. Everything's going to be so scrutinized going forward in terms of, is there going to be corporate interference, government interference? And it just is a very damaged show. But I do want to say that it's not the only CBS show on Sundays. And they've got a wonderful show on Sunday morning called Sunday Morning with Jane Pauley. And if they screw with that show, I'm really also going to be really upset. They better leave that one alone. But what they've done to 60 Minutes is unfathomable. But with these guys continuing in the show, they say that they want, if they are able to keep doing their job the way they want, bring new people on. You know, everything has to change given time, but the way that they did this one.

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1: The 80s vampire thriller. But over on AMC, there's a brand new show coming on Sunday night called The Vampire Lestat, which is the third season of the franchise, the Anne Rice franchise that was titled Interview with the Vampire. And in The Vampire Lestat, the French vampire is now a rock star, and the Lost Boys on Broadway, they're also vampires as rock stars. So who saw that trend coming? But over on the Tonys, I think you're also going to get a lot of entertainment because they're doing a 30th anniversary tribute to the long-running Chicago revival, a 15th anniversary reunion of the original cast of the Book of Mormon. You're going to get numbers from A Chorus Line marking its 50th anniversary. And then in the In Memoriam segment, it's going to bring back Hamilton, Tony winner Leslie Odom Jr. going to be performing a number from Rent. So I think there's going to be a lot of entertainment value in that show. So the singing vampires is like the dueling singing vampires. I can't get my mind around it.
2: You never know what's going to make a good show on stage or on TV, right?
1: This is very true.
2: Well, sports fans are in hog heaven this week, aren't they?
1: Yeah, the other thing happening on TV is that it's all kinds of sports. So, you know, I'm talking to you from New York, so go Knicks, right? So the NBA Finals are continuing on Monday. The Stanley Cup Finals are continuing. We just saw the winner of the Women's Open this morning and the French Open. And tomorrow the men will battle that out at the French Open. And then on Thursday, all attention is going to the World Cup, which is going to be playing out in Canada, Mexico, and the U.S. So that's going to be a huge big deal on the different Fox Sports networks. So the World Cup is coming, and that's what a lot of people will be talking about in the weeks to come.
2: Okay, thanks as usual, Matt.
1: You bet. Thank you.
2: 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Traffic and weather on WTOP to Steve Dresner in the traffic center.
3: Maryland, Montgomery County, we're moving a lot better over on the inner loop. The one broken down after University Boulevard, all clear. Lanes are open with no delays. Off and on delays, not bad though. In Prince George's County on the inner loop from the area of Route 1 at College Park down to Route 50, the John Hanson Highway lanes are open again, just minor volume delays. Back to Montgomery County in the Rockville area on the southbound side of 270 in the main line. This is near Route 28 West Montgomery Avenue. The mowing crew currently blocking the right lane. And on the northbound side of 270, the volume delays continue from Clarksburg up to Urbana. Lanes are open again. That's purely volume. BW Parkway remains heavy on the southbound side, 32 down to the park, to the Capitol Beltway, rather. We're doing okay in both directions along the 95 corridor. For victims of drunk and drug driving, your grief is unique, but you're not alone. You always have a place at MAD, so call the 24-hour victim helpline at 877-MAD-HELP or visit MADD.org. I'm Steve Dresner, your next traffic report coming up in less than 10 minutes.
2: Okay, Steve, now to AccuWeather meteorologist LaTroy Thornton.
4: If you're a fan of the heat, this might be the weekend for you. We'll have some sun around the area today on the way up to a high of 93, with tonight bringing some clouds around the area. Watch for a thundershower in a couple of spots with a low of 71, and it stays hot right into the day tomorrow, although not quite as hot as today. We'll have more clouds around with the risk for an afternoon thunderstorm following a high of 91. Then it's dry conditions from there into midweek, with Monday bringing sunshine and a high of 85. Temperatures stay relatively stable into Tuesday with more of a mix of clouds and sunshine. Look for a high of 86, leading to more humidity returning for Wednesday with clouds much of the time and a high of 87. For WTOP, I'm meteorologist LaTroy Thornton.
2: It is 83 degrees in Ruston, 83 in Bethesda, 85 on the National Mall. 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
5: At 11:22, you already know how expensive fuel is to fill up your car. Imagine filling up the tank on a boat where fuel prices are even higher. Here's WTOP's Alan Etter.
6: For a variety of reasons, fuel prices are higher on the water. Marinas generally have higher insurance premiums than land gas stations. They have specialized dock maintenance, and getting the fuel to the dock is often more expensive. At the Wharf Marina, diesel's going for $6.17 a gallon, gasoline is $6.63 a gallon, and prices are pretty similar at marinas around the area, and more than a dollar a gallon more than they were a year ago.
7: I just took the boat out last weekend, and we didn't go fast. We went at a snail's speed because we didn't want to use that much fuel. It's expensive.
6: Jody at Capital Yacht Club.
7: We have a big boat, 53-foot boat, and we probably went about 7 knots, so that's pretty slow, to go all the way to Mount Vernon because we didn't want to burn that much.
8: Not going to go very far on trips this summer until I see the fuel prices come down.
6: John has a boat at the Wharf and expects a lot less boating this season than last year. In Southwest, Alan Etter, WTOP News.
5: The former senior CIA official accused of keeping more than $40 million worth of gold bars from the federal government at his Virginia home will remain behind bars. The judge ruled that David Rush must stay in jail until his trial. During the hearing, his defense attorney argued prosecutors were trying to paint Rush in a bad light with sensational and irrelevant claims. He's accused of fraudulently collecting tens of thousands of dollars in military leave pay after being honorably discharged from the Navy in 2015. He was arrested last month after investigators searched his home and, according to an FBI affidavit, found more than 300 gold bars, $2 million in cash, and 35 luxury watches.
9: 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One of the questions I hear from parents is when they should allow their children to go online. There's no magic answer as to the exact age. It depends on your child's maturity and other factors that only a parent can determine. But, says Nicholas Carlisle, CEO of Power of Zero, children can benefit by going online if there are guardrails.
10: 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But the guardrails have to be there. Parents have to set the safety settings on their various platforms. And we've got to take the time to show them how do you assess risks? How do you critically think about different situations? How do you know who you can trust or what you can believe?
9: More, including the full interview with Nicholas Carlisle at connectsafely.org/radio. With the Connect Safely Report, I'm Larry Magid.
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11: That's right, a first-time Grand Slam champion at the French Open. 19-year-old Mira Andreeva, she earns a straight sets win over the Polish qualifier Maja Falinska. Andreeva won 10 of the final 12 games. She pretty much cruised as she won 6-3, 6-2. Andreeva, the youngest French Open champ since Monica Seles in 1992. NBA Finals, New York Knicks, 2 wins away from their elusive first title since 1973. Knicks taking game 2 in San Antonio, 105-104. Karl Anthony Towns leading the Knicks, 21 points and 13 rebounds. And what a story, Karl Anthony Towns. First overall pick in 2015. He's now in his 11th NBA season, and it has been a journey to this point. Karl Anthony Towns lost 8 relatives to COVID in 2020 and 2021. That included his mother, who passed away in April 2020. And with that as the backdrop, Karl Anthony Towns sharing some perspective on ESPN after the Knicks game 2 win.
12: The word grateful, again, I bring up all the time. I'm just grateful to be in this position because I know a lot of friends of mine that are not here to see this moment. I know a lot of people I love tremendously that aren't here to give me that hug or to give me that text message. So I'm doing this for them. I do it for all my family in New Jersey that allowed me to be raised and allowed me to love this game of basketball and allowed me to be a kid with my mother and enjoy those times.
11: Well said from Karl Anthony Towns after one of the great playoff performances in his career. He and the Knicks look to keep it going. Monday night should be a raucous atmosphere at Madison Square Garden with the Knicks returning home with a 2-0 series lead. Nationals, meanwhile, 14-1 winners in their series opener over the Arizona Diamondbacks. Orioles, a 13-3 win in Toronto. Ben Raby, WTOP Sports.
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14: House styles in D.C. have evolved over the past 250 years. Real estate broker Joe Himmely hosts walking tours and says the colonists built Georgians, which you'll find around Georgetown and Capitol Hill.
15: It's generally referring to King George. It is very popular in our area.
14: After the American Revolution came federal style.
15: Most important difference between federal and Georgian is generally the front door, where you'll have what's called a fan light or a window above the door that's sort of a half arch.
14: Then Greek Revival reference back to the earliest democracy. Think of the Supreme Court.
15: Above the columns, there will be a big triangle, and that is called a pediment.
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5: Traffic and weather on WTOP to Steve Dresner in the Traffic Center.
16: Let's go to Virginia, topping our traffic headlines of volume on the northbound side of 95 now, beginning in Aquia Harbor with the delays. It's going to be slow through Dale City over the Occoquan Street up to Newington. North of Newington, you're good to go to the Springfield Interchange. Also, it's going to be slow on the inner loop in Virginia from Annandale all the way down to Tysons. You get a brief reprieve, but as you approach your Georgetown Pike area, plenty of brake lights as you head down and over the American Legion Bridge into Montgomery County. 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I'm Steve Dresner, your next traffic report coming up in less than 10 minutes.
5: WTOP forecast, it's a hot one. The highs today near 95. Scattered showers and thunderstorms likely overnight with lows in the 60s. Tomorrow, quite warm again, highs in the upper 80s to low 90s. It is now 86 degrees in the nation's capital at 11:30.
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5: Good morning. I'm Sandy Kozel. Veronica Canales is our producer. Top story we're following for you today. An Israeli airstrike on southern Lebanon killed several Lebanese military members, according to the army, days after the two sides reached a new ceasefire deal. Local TV reported two military deaths today, including a brigadier general. The Lebanese militant group has refused the truce. The latest Israel-Hezbollah conflict began 3 months ago, with Israeli attacks killing and wounding dozens of Lebanese soldiers. The war started March 2nd when Hezbollah fired rockets at northern Israel. More than 3,500 people have died in Lebanon since the conflict began. Meanwhile, we've learned that American strikes hit Iranian drones threatening ships in the Strait of Hormuz.
17: According to U.S. Central Command, the U.S. military struck Iranian coastal radar sites after it brought down four Iranian one-way attack drones headed towards the Strait of Hormuz. CENTCOM said the drones posed an immediate threat to regional maritime traffic. It's the latest hostile action during the two-month-long ceasefire where the U.S. engages in self-defense actions that typically result in Iranian retaliatory attacks. Earlier this week, one such attack on Kuwait's international airport killed one person and injured dozens of others. Luis Martinez, ABC News, Washington.
5: President Trump tells reporters on Air Force One he's fine if Ukraine and Russia hold a sit-down without the U.S. He was reacting to word Ukraine's President Zelensky is proposing a face-to-face meeting with Russian President Vladimir Putin. Trump said he'd be happy if they make a deal to end the war, but does not expect the U.S. to be sidelined.
18: We're getting close to where Russia, Ukraine should have. It's a war that should have never happened, would have never happened if I was president. But I think that's going to get worked out. Yeah.
19: Secretary Rubio take a more active role? Or do you expect
18: he'll be involved. I'll be involved. JD, everybody. We'll all be involved.
5: The BBC reports Russian President Putin has said he doesn't see any point in meeting Zelensky. In an open letter to Putin about a ceasefire, Zelensky used a defiant, at times mocking tone. Putin called the note rude and refused a meeting. President Trump says he wants his acting director of national intelligence, Bill Pulte, to start firing federal intelligence employees and downsize the intel community. Pulte's appointment complicates an upcoming deadline for key U.S. surveillance legislation. WTOP's Mitchell Miller has Today on the Hill.
20: The president tells the Wall Street Journal that he believes the DNI office, which oversees 18 agencies, is too big. He hopes Pulte can start reducing its size. Pulte has no experience with U.S. intelligence and faces strong opposition from Democrats like Virginia Senator Mark Warner, the vice chair of the Senate Intelligence Committee. Pulte could remain the acting DNI director for 6 months, and Warner worries he might tamper with the midterm elections.
21: I've been concerned about the security of our elections this year. That concern goes up many fold if Bill Pulte is allowed to stay in this job.
20: Some senators this week blocked the Senate from moving forward on FISA legislation, which allows for surveillance of foreign individuals overseas due to concerns about Pulte. The legislation expires next Friday. On Capitol Hill, Mitchell Miller, WTOP News.
5: Some changes have been made to how the Pentagon categorizes religions in the armed services, significantly scaling down the list from 200 to 31. Here's ABC Pentagon reporter Luis Martinez.
22: What we did see is a consolidation of a lot of Christian denominations into maybe more than 20 on the 31 that are now on this approved religious codes list. You see agnostics, you see Buddhists, Hindus, Islam, Judaism, Sikh, 20 or so Christian denominations that are integrated into this group. And we should point out that a whole lot of those are now being caught up into this catch-all phrase, no religion, other religions, or other faiths.
5: A federal judge has temporarily blocked a Trump administration effort to change SNAP, the food aid program, siding with 20 Democratic states. The plan would have tied billions in funding to new requirements on issues like gender policy, immigration, and women's sports. States argued the rules are unconstitutional and could disrupt critical food support, while the administration has said they're protecting taxpayer dollars. SNAP helps about 39 million Americans buy groceries. A firestorm of controversy in Maine's U.S. Senate race as Democrat Graham Plattner tries to unseat longtime Republican Senator Susan Collins. New accusations are emerging against Plattner.
23: The New York Times reporting several of Plattner's ex-girlfriends describe, quote, unsettling behavior. One claiming Plattner regularly grabbed her by the shoulders, sometimes hard enough to leave marks, and on one occasion yanked her out of a cab by her wrist. She says during one argument, Plattner twisted her arm behind her back, shoved her into a bedroom, and held the door closed from the other side so she couldn't get out. Plattner fiercely denies any violence, but admits to mistakes in his past.
5: ABC White House correspondent Selena Wang also reports Maine Governor Janet Mills has not taken her name off the ballot, even though the Democrats stopped actively campaigning in April. Maryland Governor Wes Moore has endorsed Will Jawando for Montgomery County Executive ahead of the June 23rd Democratic primary. Moore praised Jawando as a partner in lowering costs, improving schools, and reducing crime. Coming up after traffic and weather.
24: What's old is new again at Pizza Hut. I'm John Werdock.
5: And then court action involving a musician who canceled a holiday gig at the Kennedy Center. It's 11:36.
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5: It's 11:38. Traffic and weather on WTOP. Here's Steve Dresner in the WTOP Traffic Center.
16: Let's head to the district, giving our COVID cameras a workout along the 395-695 freeway. We are finding with one of the cameras, southbound 395 freeway jammed up from the 3rd Street Tunnel all the way down to the Case Bridge. This is all volume. And the inbound 14th Street Bridge also carrying a bit of heavy volume leaving Route 1 of Crystal City heading inbound. Once you get on the Case Bridge northbound, you're good to go all the way up to the 11th Street Bridge. Pretty heavy in both directions over on DC 295. Basically, it's going to be slow from Pennsylvania up to Benning. I-295 traveling incident free, and now we're really jammed up. Northbound 395 inside the 3rd Street Tunnel. Delays begin at D Street all the way past Mass Avenue down to the light at New York Avenue. 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Imagine a child in extreme poverty waiting over a year to be sponsored in that way today by texting the word radio to 83393. I'm Steve Dresner. Your next traffic report coming up in less than 10 minutes.
5: 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Here's AccuWeather meteorologist LaTroy Thornton.
8: The weekend begins with some sun around the area. We'll have a rather hot day to kick off the weekend, though, with a high of 93, with some clouds around for tonight. Keep an eye out for a thunder shower in a couple of spots, with a low dropping to 71, with yet another hot day in store for tomorrow. Expect more clouds around, but some sun at times. There can still be an afternoon thunderstorm in the area with a high of 91, ahead of a Monday that promises to deliver more sunshine, the high 85. For WTOP, I'm meteorologist LaTroy Thornton.
5: It's 85 degrees in Springfield, 85 in Farragut Square, also 85 in Laurel at 1140. Money news on WTOP. Here's John Wardock.
24: Tim Sparks wants to take Pizza Hut back to its glory days. He operates more than 90 restaurants around the country, and he's revamping dozens of them to look like they did during the 1980s, right down to red roofs, red cups, and Tiffany lamps.
25: Right away, you're going to immediately pick up on those Tiffany lights. They really stand out, and I think that's really part of that. And the checkerboard tablecloths really make it a big piece of the classic part.
24: There's a classic Pizza Hut in Oxon Hill and five more in Central and Southern Virginia. And Sparks says he would like to own more around D.C.
25: I mean, if we can have the opportunity to get some more classics opened up, we'll certainly do it.
24: What are your plans for the Mid-Atlantic, for Maryland, Virginia, and D.C.?
25: For the locations that we have, we'll continue to march forward with the classic opportunities. And if we find some more that we could potentially purchase, we may do that as well.
9: John Wardock, WTOP News.
5: It's 11:41. A D.C. Superior Court judge has thrown out a breach of contract suit the Kennedy Center brought against an artist who canceled a holiday jazz concert last year. Judge Tanya Jones-Bossier ruled that the Kennedy Center did not sufficiently show it had a legally binding agreement with Chuck Gred for the annual Christmas Eve concert. Gred told the court he pulled the plug on the show he's been organizing for over 20 years over the center's board decision to attach President Trump's name to the building. The Kennedy Center is under another court order to remove Trump's name from the center and everything attached to it by next Friday. It didn't immediately respond to a request from the Washington Post for comment on yesterday's decision. Charges have been filed against a Los Angeles man accused of murdering a longtime actor who appeared in more than 100 TV shows and movies.
10: James Handy was a character actor who appeared in numerous roles, including a bartender in Top Gun Maverick. The 81-year-old was allegedly stabbed to death by his girlfriend's son on Wednesday morning. Now 44-year-old Michael Gledhill has been officially charged with murder by the Los Angeles County District Attorney's Office, but at his first court hearing on Friday, he was not present because he's being held for a psychiatric evaluation. Gledhill allegedly told police on a 911 call, "I am the son of man. I just killed the man of sin." He's due in court later this month. Alex Stone, ABC News, Los Angeles.
5: Most Americans heard breaking news about the D-Day invasion of German-occupied France on the radio in the wee hours of June 6, 1944, continuing all day and into the night. ABC's Chuck Sievertson looks back on this date in history.
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11: Less than an hour later, confirmation from London of
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11: U.S. Army Colonel Richard Dupuy. Chuck Sievertson, ABC News.
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5: It's 11:45. I'm Sandy Kozel. Thanks for being with us. June is Men's Mental Health Awareness Month. In this episode of DC Sports Filtered, Rob Woodfork says, sports may be the most powerful vehicle we have for change how men think about asking for help.
33: Play through it. Shake it off. Get back out there. All dangerous messaging still prevalent in sports culture. In recent months, we've seen so many painful reminders that the internal battles athletes fight are just as real as anything on the field. Kyle Busch just 2 weeks ago, Rondale Moore and Marshawn Nealon to apparent suicide. And yet the stigma around men seeking help stubbornly lingers. Long before Naomi Osaka's vulnerable comments at the French Open this week, Kevin Love was among the first male athletes to say it out loud. And his advocacy since has helped rewrite what strength looks like in sports. I'll go further with my own health scare. My mental health both contributed to the stroke I suffered nearly 3 years ago and complicated my recovery. My biggest obstacle was giving myself permission to prioritize my well-being. So my friend, strength isn't silence. It's asking for help. This is a vulnerable Rob Woodfork, and that's DC Sports Filtered.
5: If you or someone you know is struggling, call or text the Suicide and Crisis Lifeline at 988. Once again, Prince George's County will offer children free meals all summer, meant to bridge the food insecurity gap that happens when school's out. The district joined the Washington Mystics to kick off the program, and WTOP's Lynn Bowie was there.
0: It's the countdown to summer meal celebration at Bladensburg Elementary School.
1: Favorite veggies include carrots, lettuce.
0: Third grader Sean Pomero says when you eat a nutritious meal,
1: you get more energy, you get more durability, and your mind opens up into a whole new level.
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2: It's important so that our students stay healthy, they stay nourished during the summer, and then to help reduce food insecurity within the county.
0: Christy Winter-Scott with the Washington Mystics reminds students it's okay to need help.
2: They can be vulnerable and in a safe space and also stay nourished and hydrated over the summer when school is out and they won't have that frequency of meals.
0: The summer meals program is open to anyone under 18 years old. In Bladensburg, Lynn Bowie, WTOP News.
5: Now to the top stories we're working on at WTOP. David Gaddis is out as DC Water's CEO. There's a boil water advisory in effect for neighborhoods in Northwest DC. 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Traffic and weather on WTOP. Here's Steve Dresner in the WTOP Traffic Center.
16: Maryland, Montgomery County for a new incident on the outer loop of the Capitol Beltway. Before you get to Connecticut, Before you get to Connecticut Avenue, crash activity now blocking a lane. It opens up around the big curb, but once you get to the 270 spur, the volume kicks in. It's going to be slow from the 270 spur all the way down to the American Legion Bridge. Prince George's County, the delays are on the inner loop beginning after Route 50, the John Hanson Highway extending down to Route 4, Pennsylvania Avenue. Montgomery County on the southbound side of 270 on the main line, the work crews are near Route 28. West Montgomery Avenue, they're mowing. They're currently blocking the right lane. At the Chesapeake Bay Bridge, right now two-way traffic pattern set up, three lanes open eastbound. Two available westbound with no delays in either direction. And we are looking at a delay-free trip if you're heading from the Capitol Beltway eastbound Route 50 out to the Bay Bridge. Traffic is brought to you by Wolf Trap. Join the Von Trapp Chorus. 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Tickets are on sale now at wolftrap.org. I'm Steve Dresner. Your next traffic report coming up in less than 10 minutes.
5: To AccuWeather meteorologist LaTroy Thornton.
8: Another hot day is in store for today. In fact, both days of the weekend feature rather hot conditions with some sun around for today and a high of 93. For tonight, it's looking like a partly cloudy sky, although there can be a thundershower in one or two places with a low dropping to 71 ahead of more heat for tomorrow. We'll have more clouds around, though, so it won't be quite as warm as today. There can still be an afternoon thunderstorm around as well with a high reaching 91. Then the heat backs off a bit into the start of the new week with Monday featuring sunshine much of the time and a high of 85. We'll have a few more clouds around for Tuesday, but still overall not really that bad for early June with a high of 86. But the humidity does return for Wednesday, as will even more clouds with a high of 87. For WTOP, I'm meteorologist LaTroy Thornton.
5: 84 degrees in Tysons. It's up to 87 in Waldorf, 86 on LaFont Plaza. 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Coming up on WTOP, how to keep that air conditioner humming now that it's hot outside. We're news in 60 seconds.
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5: At 11:52, the temperature's heating up, and so is the demand for air conditioner repairs. Some tips on keeping cool this time of year from WTOP's Steve Karish.
7: There are some practical and relatively easy ways you can keep your own air conditioner running well through the summer.
9: Clean out your filter. Replace your filter.
7: That's Patrick Garner, operations manager at Cardinal Plumbing Heating and Air in Northern Virginia.
9: You want to replace them every, once they get to 90% clogged.
7: He says that some things are beyond basic maintenance or a DIY repair, and you should want a qualified technician to have a look before the extreme heat of the summer.
9: If you hear any loud noises, like banging noises, rumbling noises, anything that sounds squeaky, I mean, these are just like in your car, usually means a component is failing.
7: Steve Karish, WTOP News.
5: Since it had no driver, it was tough for police to keep a driverless car from blocking fire trucks during a deadly fire in Dallas last week. Police body cam video showed what happened.
13: A driverless car slowed first responders as a massive fire tore through a Dallas apartment complex. They scrambled to secure the scene.
14: Call may be recorded for quality assurance.
17: Okay, yes, you need to move this car ASAP, please.
13: Police say 3 minutes after the constable arrived, Waymo reportedly unlocking the car, allowing the deputy to drive it out of the way.
17: Okay.
13: This mishap, just the latest in a series of wayward Waymo incidents, raising fresh concern about how these driverless vehicles respond during emergencies.
5: It's ABC's Morgan Norwood. Stadium workers near Los Angeles have voted to authorize a strike as SoFi Stadium prepares to host the U.S. men's soccer team's opening World Cup match. Unite Here, Local 11, the union representing 2,000 bartenders, servers, cooks, and dishwashers at the Inglewood Stadium, took the vote after talks failed to yield a new contract. The vote lets labor negotiators call for a strike, but it isn't known if they will. Kurt Peterson with the union tells ABC News a meeting would be in management's best interest to avoid any disruptions.
18: We've been trying to get and talking to FIFA over the last few months about this issue. They have instead decided to embrace President Trump's agenda.
5: The stadium will host the U.S. soccer team's opening World Cup game against Paraguay on June 12th. FIFA is backing off an earlier plan and will now allow water bottles at the 2026 World Cup. Officials say each fan can bring one sealed, soft plastic 20-ounce water bottle into matches. Reusable hard-sided bottles are still banned for what FIFA says are safety reasons. The change comes after backlash to Thursday's announcement that no bottles would be allowed, especially with games being played in the heat. Fans criticize FIFA, pointing out that only 5 of the 16 stadiums have roofs for shade. Sports on WTOP, powered by Maximus, moving people and technology forward. Here's Ben Raby.
19: All right, Sandy, championship weekend at the French Open and a first-time major winner on the women's side. 19-year-old Mira Andrieva beats Polish qualifier Maja Falinska in straight sets. So a first major crown for Andrieva, and it may not be the last. She is already a top 10 player, a very bright future, and now a Grand Slam champion. Men's final goes tomorrow. We're also assured a first-time major winner in that one as Sasha Zverev will take on Flavio Cabali. For Zverev, he's just looking to get over this hurdle. This is already his fourth career major finals appearance, 0-3 in his previous three championship matchups. Meanwhile, the Nationals 14-1 winners over the Arizona Diamondbacks. They snap a three-game skid in style. Luis Garcia Jr. with a pair of home runs, including a grand slam. James Wood, his team leading 17th home run of the season. New York Knicks 2-0 series lead in the NBA Finals. They took game two, 105-104 in San Antonio. Series continues Monday night at Madison Square Garden. The Knicks, just the third team in NBA Finals history to take a 2-0 series lead, with both wins coming on the road. In spring football, the UFL playoffs continued today. DC Defenders with their semifinal game this afternoon against Orlando. The winner moving on to next week's United Bowl at Audi Field. Ben Raby, WTOP Sports.
10: Thank you, Ben. Coming up on WTOP, a new exchange of fire with Iran in the Gulf tests a fragile ceasefire. Traffic and weather in 60 seconds.
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10: Traffic and weather on WTOP. Steve Dressner's in the traffic center.
16: Topping our traffic headlines, we're going to head to Prince George's County now on the outer loop of the Capitol Beltway. The crash looks like it's right after Route 202 with a lane blocked. We do have delays also on the outer loop in Prince George's County from Route 50 all the way down to Route 4, Pennsylvania Avenue. Montgomery County, outer loop before you get to Connecticut Avenue. Crash activity as well, blocking a lane with delays. The WTOP Traffic Center is presented by Window Nation. 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I'm Steve Dresner, your next traffic report with Joe Conway coming up in less than 10 minutes.
10: Now to AccuWeather meteorologist LaTroy Thornton.
8: A rather hot weekend is in store with some sunshine around the area for today and a high getting up to 93. Tonight looks to be partly cloudy, but there can be a thunder shower in a couple of spots as the low drops down to 71, with tomorrow also bringing the risk for an afternoon thunderstorm. Otherwise, we'll have more clouds around with some sun at times. Still not enough to prevent a high of 91 ahead of a less warm day for Monday. We will have plenty of sunshine, though, with a high of 85. For WTOP, I'm meteorologist LaTroy Thornton.
10: 85 degrees in DuPont Circle, 82 in Germantown, 84 in Annandale at 1159.
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10: Good Saturday. I'm Sandy Kozel. Coming up,
23: a D.C. judge throws out a lawsuit stemming from cancellation of an annual holiday concert. I'm Ian Crawford.
10: Parts of Northwest D.C. under a boil water advisory.
24: From fare evasion to fare compliance. How's it going on Metrobus? I'm Kate Ryan.
25: Why fuel prices on the water are more expensive than on land. I'm Alan Etter.
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26: From ABC News, I'm Mike Dubusky. Pope Leo is in Spain today, marking the first papal visit to that country since 2011. ABC's Marcus Moore.
27: We know that the Pope is expected to make numerous appearances, including speaking to Spain's parliament next week. But there are also some sensitive meetings that will take place, a private meeting between Pope Leo and some survivors of sex abuse, as well as a meeting with migrant families. People who have risked their lives and safety for a better life.
26: Some 2 million people are expected to turn out to see the Pope this weekend. It's the final days of Maine's Democratic primary, with Graham Plattner polling at the top of the pack. But Plattner has been mired in controversy recently, the latest involving allegations by two women claiming they were physically abused by him. Plattner at a campaign event last night.
28: Now, as every single piece of that past and journey gets dug up, litigated, and weaponized, You have my back.
26: Tuesday's winner will go up against Republican incumbent Susan Collins, who's been in the U.S. Senate for nearly 30 years. The primary elections come against the backdrop of rising gas prices.
0: Heading into the summer, Americans also facing about a 40% price increase at the pump due to the war in Iran.
1: I have to be very careful and very cautious on how and where I go throughout my day to make sure I'm not overusing my gas.
0: The average gallon of gas now $4.22, according to AAA, an increase of $1.26 per gallon since the war began.
26: ABC's Olivia Rubin. The war in Iran now entering its 14th week. Air defense officials in Kuwait now say they intercepted 7 missiles fired by Iran today, according to Kuwait's Ministry of Defense. 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
2: It's 12:02 on this Saturday, June 6th. A bit toasty. As we head to the low 90s, it's 83 degrees. Good afternoon to you. I'm Ralph Fox. Top stories we're following at this hour. New details on a lawsuit stemming from the abrupt cancellation of an annual holiday jazz concert last year at the Kennedy Center. WTOP's Ian Crawford tells us that filing has now been dismissed.
3: Officials at the Kennedy Center filed the suit after concert organizer and local musician Chuck Redd called off the show hours before it was supposed to happen on Christmas Eve. Redd was incensed over the decision by the center's board to add Trump's name to the nation's performing arts center, and that's why he decided to pull the plug. Kennedy Center lawyers filed suit in March claiming breach of contract. This week, D.C. Superior Court Judge Tanya Jones-Bossier dismissed the suit, ruling the Kennedy Center didn't sufficiently show they had a legally binding agreement with Redd to put the concert on. The concert has been going on for over 2 decades, with Redd organizing the show for the past 20 years. Ian Crawford, WTOP News.
2: The National Park Service is looking for public input. It's about a proposed giant arch along the George Washington Memorial Parkway near Arlington National Cemetery. The project also includes plaza development and landscape changes in the area. Critics of that arch estimated to cost at least $100 million. They called it a vanity project aimed at serving the president's ego. The public comment window is open now through June 15th. You can submit feedback through the Park Service's Planning, Environment, and Public Comment website. There's also an option there to send an email. It is 12:04. Some D.C. water customers in Northwest are being told to boil their drinking water now until further notice. Affected areas include Chevy Chase, D.C., Friendship Heights, Tinley Town, and AU Park as well. You can see a map of who's under this order. We've got it for you online at WTOP.com. Customers in those areas under the notice will see some loss of water pressure as well. You're being advised to run your cold water until it's clear, then heat it to a rolling boil for a full minute before drinking it. Also, customers in the affected area who had any ice made before noon yesterday are being advised to throw it out. Many areas affected by the advisory were under a similar notice almost exactly a year ago for the same reason. And it's a simple equation. When people don't pay the fare for their bus rides, Metro loses money. WTOP's Kate Ryan tells us what's happened since the transit agency launched a fare crackdown last month.
24: Metro's math problem is this. Fare evasion on the fleet's buses hovers around 70%. That contributes to an estimated revenue loss of $50 million. Since launching the Fares Pay for Service campaign last month, Metro officials say 807 citations have been issued and 51 arrests have been made. The real goal is that the crackdown will get riders to reach for their debit or credit cards and use the Tap Ride Go payment method, or use their phones or plastic Metro cards to cover the fare of $2.25. Kate Ryan, WTOP News.
2: We now know the identity of a man who apparently drowned this week in Lake Anna State Park. Officials with Virginia's Department of Conservation and Recreation say 37-year-old Ahmad Satiriar of Falls Church was found unresponsive in about 10 feet of water by park guests on Thursday. Park rangers and others joined in to attempt CPR, which was not successful. The beach was shut down temporarily, but has since reopened. And fuel prices. We all know it are through the roof for everybody. No one knows that better than boaters, as we hear from WTOP's Alan Etter.
4: That changes how much we go boating.
5: John lives aboard with his wife here at Capital Yacht Club.
4: We would usually often take our boat down to Colonial Beach or someplace like that. But we're not gonna. We're gonna instead drive and save money with an Airbnb, and we're not gonna go boating.
6: Usually fill up the fuel at the end of the season, and I'm so glad I did that last year.
5: Jody is a neighbor with a boat at the wharf.
6: Because I'm starting with a full tank this summer, but I'm going to be really conservative with it until the prices come back down.
5: Fuel prices are generally higher on the water based on a few factors. Insurance is generally higher here, and transporting the fuel is a lot more expensive. That and marinas around this area generally have a shorter time to turn a profit. In the district, Alan Etter, WTOP News.
2: As of Friday, the wharf marina was charging $6.17 for diesel and $6.63 for ethanol-free gas. And by the way, an average recreational boat burns about 20 gallons, up to 20 gallons of fuel per hour. Coming up on WTOP.
7: 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I'm John Werdock.
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2: 1208. Traffic and weather getting you around this weekend at WTOP. Joe Conway in the traffic center.
18: Ralph, let's start off in Maryland. Capitol Beltway crashes on the adduct after Georgia Avenue. We believe it's been mostly cleared out of the roadway. May still have some activity on the right shoulder. As a result, you'll find off and on delays coming around from College Park and University Boulevard heading toward the incident scene. Elsewhere, Maryland on 270 southbound in the mains. Near Route 28 is where we find the reported mobile work zone. Should be there along the right side, causing a brief but notable delay. It's going to Virginia. Beltway delays on the inner loop as usual as you leave 267 on your way toward the American Legion Bridge, primarily in the mains, but also slow a bit in the easy pass lanes. On the George Washington Parkway, the work zone is southbound near the Key Bridge with a single lane getting by. May have a work zone northbound on 110 approaching Route 50 and I-66, the Roosevelt Bridge. You may have only a single lane getting through for you there. Elsewhere, George Washington Parkway now reports of some issues northbound as you leave Spout Run Parkway and heading toward 123. Maybe some activity, possibly some mobile work going on in that stretch. Watch for units to get you by. 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I'm Joe Conway. Your next traffic report coming up in about 10 minutes.
2: Now look at your weather forecast. Here's AccuWeather meteorologist Heather Zehr.
19: Hot and humid this afternoon with some sunshine. It'll be breezy with a high of 93. While some places get a thunderstorm tonight, most of them are early. We'll have some clouds overnight with a low of 71. Sun and some clouds, hot and humid then for tomorrow with just a spotty afternoon thunderstorm and a high of 91. Not as hot nor as humid on Monday. Plenty of sunshine as well to start next week, high 85. For WTOP, I'm meteorologist Heather Zehr.
2: It's 86 degrees, DuPont Circle, 86 in Germantown. 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
7: As Americans prepare to fly this summer, the travel website The Points Guy has issued its annual Best Airlines report, grading everything from affordability to baggage handling. Delta finished number one overall, according to Sean Cudahy at The Points Guy.
8: Delta Airlines continues its pretty remarkable streak, 8 straight wins in our rankings that we put out every year.
7: But this year, United, Southwest, and Alaska all finished strong right behind Delta.
8: You know, some of the initiatives, we hear Southwest talking about adding lounges. We see United adding all sorts of kind of fancy bells and whistles. All these other airlines are basically trying to kind of copy what Delta has done over 15 years. Will they be successful? I think that remains to be seen. But I think that as you look to next year, there's a very good chance United will be right in the mix and perhaps Southwest as well.
7: Rounding out the bottom half of the list, American, JetBlue, Allegiant, and then Frontier. John Werdock, WTOP News.
2: Coming up on WTOP, the cost of doing business is having a major impact on the Texas barbecue industry. We'll tell you more. 1212.
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2: It is 12:14 on your Saturday afternoon. I'm Ralph Fox. Glad to have you along today. Well, barbecue is to Texas what is what steamed crabs are to those of us here in Maryland, a staple that locals have enjoyed for generations, and visitors come from far away for the experience. But the price of everything has spiked in the past year, including beef, now between $6 and $7 a pound. Those prices are helping push some barbecue joints in Texas out of business and causing others to think about shutting their doors. Washington Post reporter Molly Hennessy Fisk has been following the story. She joined Ann and Sean to talk about what's happening with those Texas hotspots that are all designed around meat.
30: That's right. They're designed around beef and pork, but beef specifically, and especially brisket. That's a hallmark of the sort of handful of styles of Texas barbecue, which has become a real like craft barbecue foodie sensation, not just in the South, but across the country. People come here to Texas, where I live, to sample it. It's what usually when people come from out of town, they want to try. And you really can't have Texas barbecue without the brisket, is what the barbecue restaurant owners told me when they sat down and literally went through the spreadsheet of their expenses to show me how they're trying to cut corners. And it's nearly impossible.
31: And it's not just the price of beef. There are other factors involved as well. Explain that for us.
30: That's right. So it's the supply of beef. The cattle herd is at a historic low point for a variety of reasons. It's the meat packers, the middlemen, driving prices up when the supply is low. Some of it is unclear, but then other parts of the equation are things we all know. Everything costs more: labor, overhead, rents for particular restaurant sites. But even folks I've talked to who have low overhead operating costs, like folks operating barbecue trucks, say that they're feeling the pinch and there's only so much they can do because they were already kind of operating at a loss on their brisket-based dishes. And if you don't have brisket, they say the people just

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1: That it's going to become just standardized and you're going to lose a lot of the variation that we get in different parts of the state.
2: Gotta love that Texas barbecue. That's the Washington Post reporter, Molly Hennessy Fisk. It's 12:17. A quick look at the top stories we're working on at WTOP. Escalations continue in the Middle East as American forces shoot down several Iranian missiles. President Trump wants his choice as National Intelligence Director to clean house and shake up the intelligence community. His words? 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Traffic and weather at WTOP. Joe Conway in the traffic center.
3: Ralph, we'll start again in Maryland. The crash on the outer loop of the Beltway is after Georgia Avenue. We are told the right lane remains blocked. That's why you're still experiencing delays on the outer loop coming around from College Park, University Boulevard, on your way toward the point past Georgia. Stay to the left. 270 southbound in the main lane near Route 28, the right side taken up with the mobile work zone, we're told. Over on the Baltimore-Washer Parkway, they went out for a crash southbound, south on the parkway after 198. Sounds like there only a single lane will get by. Delays were building and northbounders are slowing to look at it. Virginia, Beltway delays on the inner loop as you approach the American Legion Bridge, primarily in the main lanes. It's volume, 95 southbound volume across the Occoquan. More slowing southbound 95 through Fredericksburg and the throughs and locals toward the merge south of Route 3. George Washington Parkway work zone southbound south of the Key Bridge had only a single lane getting by. Watch for brief delays northbound of the parkway, just north of the Spout Run Parkway, and again just north of Route 123. Nothing reported in the way. 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You're in good hands with Allstate. I'm Joe Conway, and I'll have your next traffic report coming up in about 10 minutes.
2: Now look at your forecast. Here's AccuWeather meteorologist Heather Zehr.
4: Partly sunny this afternoon. We're going to stay breezy, hot, and humid with a high of 93 degrees. Tonight, we'll have a thunderstorm around, especially early on. Otherwise, we'll have some clouds and a low of 71. Hot and humid with sun and some clouds tomorrow. There'll even be a spotty afternoon thunderstorm with a high of 91. Not as hot nor as humid than on Monday. We'll have a good day of sun with a high of 85. For WTOP, I'm meteorologist Heather Zehr.
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5: How involved will DC be for the UFC's White House event? I'm Jose Umana.
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6: Are you really going to believe April McLean Delaney's lies about DeSantis and David Trone? David's compiled a 100% voting record on women's reproductive rights. And while Delaney was the only Maryland Democrat to vote to allow ICE to detain immigrants without due process, David's paid for lawyers to protect them. And oh yeah, Delaney's voted with Trump 22% of the time, while David voted twice to impeach him. Delaney can keep lying. David will keep running.
7: I'm David Trone, and I approve this message.
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2: It is 12:21. A former NICU nurse at Henrico's Doctors Hospital is heading to prison for abusing newborns in her care. A circuit court judge found 27-year-old Aaron Strotman guilty of 9 felony counts of child abuse. WRIC reports that documents from the Virginia Board of Nursing describe her squeezing babies with excessive force and handling them carelessly. The abuse left multiple infants with what investigators called unexplainable fractures between 2022 and 2024. Doctors had reportedly raised red flags about the baby's injuries in 2023, at the hospital.

0: waited 6 weeks before contacting Child Protective Services. Strotman pleaded no contest and has been sentenced to 3 years behind bars. Curfew zones back once again this weekend at Navy Yard and the waterfront near the wharf. Teens under 18 years old are prohibited from gathering in groups of 9 or more to prevent so-called teen takeovers. But there's actually a positive alternative to satisfy the need to socialize this summer, and teens are being encouraged to do so in big groups. It's called Late Night Hype, a series of events at Ridge Road Community Center in Southeast. D.C. Parks and Rec Director Thinny Freeman tells 7 News it's meant to give teens an opportunity for fun and face-to-face interaction with their peers.
1: Most teenagers are doing the right thing, right? But they also want somewhere to go that they feel safe.
0: The Late Night Hype events are scheduled for most Fridays this summer. On some weekends when they're not scheduled, there will be Saturday night pool parties. Always a good time.
2: 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But, says Nicholas Carlisle, CEO of Power of Zero, children can benefit by going online if there are guardrails.
3: 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How do you critically think about different situations? How do you know who you can trust or what you can believe?
2: 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With the Connect Safely Report, I'm Larry Magid.
0: 1224. For the first time ever, a sporting event will take place on the White House lawn with the UFC's Freedom 250 fight card next Sunday night. But the MMA event won't be sanctioned by the D.C. Athletic Commission. WTOP's Jose Umana explains why.
4: We had a lot of concerns that this was going to be taking place in the district without any sort of additional oversight.
5: That's Andrew Huff, the chairman of D.C.'s Combat Sports Commission. Because its Freedom 250 card is happening on federal land, the UFC elected not to use D.C.'s commission to supply judges and referees and examine the participating fighters' health.
4: In essence, it's another example of federal overreach into our local affairs.
5: The UFC will instead use the Association of Boxing Commissions to sanction its bouts. Huff says ABC's experience of creating the unified rules of MMA will help protect the fighters.
4: It does provide an additional layer of oversight and regulation, so that, to us, is a good thing.
5: Jose Umana, WTOP News.
0: Sports on WTOP, brought to you by Amentum, delivering advanced solutions for space and defense. Some tennis updates. Here's Ben Raby.
6: Yeah, French Open final on the women's side, and it seemed only a matter of time before 19-year-old Mira Andreeva would earn a first career major title. Still only a teenager, but Andreeva has been a fixture in the top 10 for the past year plus, already had a pair of big tournament wins, and now today earning that first career major title. She beat Polish qualifier Maja Felinska in straight sets at Roland Garros. Men's final goes tomorrow. First time since the 2023 U.S. Open that neither Jannik Sinner or Carlos Alcaraz will be competing in a major final. Instead, we'll get the matchup of Sasha Zverev against Flavio Cabali. Six-time major winner Boris Becker telling TNT he sees his countryman, Sasha Zverev, coming through.
7: I think it's a golden opportunity for Sasha, not only because I'm German, but I think he deserves it. You know, he worked in his butt off for such a long time. It's his fourth major. But on the other hand, he's failed in three. And that's where I see Cabali having a good chance. I mean, by paper, and if Sasha plays anywhere close to what he's been playing this tournament, he should win.
6: Yeah, Sasha Zverev, a two-time champion here in D.C., a case could be made. The greatest player yet to win a major title. He's had those hurdles in front of him, be it Sinner or Alcaraz or Djokovic or Federer or Nadal, perhaps playing at the wrong time in the wrong era, but a golden opportunity tomorrow in the men's final. Stanley Cup final, game 3 tonight in Vegas. Golden Knights, Carolina Hurricanes tied at a game apiece. And the NHL announcing within the past hour, the winner of the Vezina Trophy is the league's top goalie. Honor this year goes to Lightning goaltender Andrei Vasilevsky. The Capitals' Logan Thompson finished fourth in the voting. Ben Raby, WTOP Sports.
0: Ben, thank you. 1227 coming up after traffic and weather. Escalations continue in the Middle East. We'll keep you up to date there.
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10: House styles in D.C. have evolved over the past 250 years. Real estate broker Joe Himmely hosts walking tours and says the colonists built Georgians, which you'll find around Georgetown and Capitol Hill.
11: It's generally referring to King George. It is very popular in our area.
10: After the American Revolution came federal style.
11: Most important difference between federal and Georgian is generally the front door, where you'll have what's called a fan light or a window above the door that's sort of a half arch.
10: Then Greek Revival, reference back to the earliest democracy. Think of the Supreme Court.
11: Above the columns, there will be a big triangle, and that is called a pediment.
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0: 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Traffic and weather at WTOP. Over to Joe Conway in the traffic center.
12: Ralph, the top incidents we're following at the WTOP traffic center include the Maryland Beltway crash on the Addo Loop after Georgia Avenue, still blocking the right lane. That's why you're in backup, so coming out of College Park. Also, Maryland work zone southbound 270 was in the mains near Route 28 along the right, causing a slowdown. Baltimore Washington Parkway, your crash was southbound after 198. Believe that's been cleared. They are still at work in Virginia. It's roadwork southbound George Washington Parkway near the Key Bridge. Only one lane was getting by. 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Thousands of kids in poverty can wait more than a year for a sponsor. Text 83393 to become one. I'm Joe Conway, and I'll have your next traffic report coming up in about 10 minutes.
0: 87 degrees at Reagan National, 86 BWI Marshall. Dulles checks in at 84. 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
0: A good afternoon to you. I'm Ralph Fox. Veronica Canales is our producer. Top stories we're following for you. Escalations continue in the Middle East as American forces shoot down several Iranian missiles launched towards Gulf allies.
14: Iran once again firing over both ballistic missiles and drones on their neighbors here in the Gulf, raising questions over the future of a possible peace deal between the U.S. and Iran. Now, U.S. CENTCOM confirming those strikes happening after its forces struck Iranian radar sites and shot down four one-way attack drones. U.S. officials say Iran then fired seven ballistic missiles towards both Kuwait and Bahrain. CENTCOM confirming six of those missiles were intercepted and the seventh did not reach its intended target. Now, Iran continues to leverage what's happening in Lebanon. Despite a U.S.-backed ceasefire, Israeli forces and Iranian-backed militant group Hezbollah are still exchanging strikes. Iran's foreign minister says if the fighting doesn't stop in Lebanon, then the entire war could restart.
0: That's Jeff Paul with Fox News in Dubai. Pakistan's interior minister is traveling to Tehran in an effort to revive stalled negotiations between Iran and the U.S. Well, a strong jobs report yesterday came in hotter than expected, but Americans say they're overwhelmingly negative on the current state of the economy. It comes as people face surging inflation, rising at the fastest pace in 3 years, and their paychecks aren't coming close to keeping up.
15: Heading into the summer, Americans also facing about a 40% price increase at the pump due to the war in Iran.
16: I have to be very careful, very cautious on how and where I go throughout my day to make sure I'm not overusing my gas.
15: The average gallon of gas now $4.22, according to AAA, an increase of $1.26 per gallon since the war began.
0: That's ABC's Olivia Rubin. Defense Secretary Pete Hegseth attended a ceremony in France today to mark the 82nd anniversary of D-Day. In a speech at the Normandy American Cemetery, he warned of modern threats, saying different European beaches are being stormed by different dangerous ideologies.
17: 82 years ago today, the survival of Western civilization hung in the balance. Dark forces had swept across Europe. Hitler boasted that his Atlantic wall was impenetrable. But our enemy made a fatal miscalculation. They underestimated the unbreakable will of the American fighting man.
0: Back here at the Pentagon, religion was in the spotlight this week as the Defense Department thinned down the number of recognized religions from around 200 to 31.
18: Defense Secretary Pete Hegseth has really focused on aligning the military with religious ideals in certain some aspects, and he's really focused on reforming the chaplain corps. As he sees it, it's a way to make the warriors of reliant on spirituality as well as the military training that they also have.
0: That's ABC senior Pentagon reporter Louis Martinez. President Trump tells the Wall Street Journal he wants his new acting director of national intelligence to shake up the intel community and start firing people. The appointment of Bill Pulte to head DNI comes as Congress wrestles with critical intelligence legislation that will soon expire. WTOP's Mitchell Miller has Today on the Hill.
19: U.S. surveillance legislation, known as FISA, is scheduled to expire in less than a week. It's a pressing matter for lawmakers. But Virginia Senator Mark Warner, the vice chair of the Senate Intelligence Committee, says it's hard to see Democrats agreeing to vote to extend it when there are so many questions about Pulte.
20: The idea that I can convince a bunch of Democrats who were leery about extending this under Donald Trump to start with now someone who is a known leaker of confidential information, whose pure qualification is being a Trump attack dog, makes it virtually impossible.
19: Democrats were joined by seven Republicans this week in voting against moving forward on the warrantless wiretapping law, which is considered a valuable tool in the fight against terrorism. On Capitol Hill, Mitchell Miller, WTOP News.
0: 12:35, a federal judge has sided with 20 Democratic-run states and halted for now an effort by the Trump administration to make changes in a major food aid program. It wants to force states to comply with a range of conditions to get billions of dollars from SNAP, the Supplemental Nutrition Assistance Program. Among those conditions are restrictions related to gender ideology, immigration, and fair athletic opportunities for women and girls. In the lawsuit, the states argued the restrictions are unconstitutional and threatens critical nutrition support, agricultural research, and the safety of the national food chain. Trump administration lawyers argue they would promote the sound stewardship of taxpayer dollars. SNAP is a major part of the U.S. social safety net, helping about 39 million Americans buy groceries. And before Tuesday's primary, there were warnings that California's vote count would be slow because so many Californians vote by mail. Now, President Trump and his supporters claim something illegal is happening because of those slow results coming in.
21: Without any evidence, President Trump claims a slow vote count here is because Democrats are cheating and trying to steal votes away from Republicans. And he said the U.S. attorney will investigate. Initially, the U.S. attorney here in L.A. had no comment, but now says there are multiple election fraud investigations underway. Republican gubernatorial candidate Steve Hilton, who is leading in the vote count, says California's slow voting process, which allows mail-in ballots to arrive up to a week after Election Day, needs to be updated.
22: We need sensible elections in California. Mail-in ballots must arrive by Election Day if they're going to be counted.
21: Alex Stone, ABC News, Los Angeles.
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23: Fighting the rising price of cheese in the pizza business. I'm John Werdahl.
0: It's 12:37.
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0: It's 12:38. Traffic and weather at WTOP. Joe Conway in the traffic center.
12: Ralph, with an update in Maryland Capital Beltway. The crash was on the Addo Loop after Georgia Avenue. It's been clear, but you're still slow off and on out of College Park heading towards Silver Spring and Bethesda, but nothing should be in your way at this point. On 270 going south, the work zone in the mains was near Route 28 along the right, causing a brief but abrupt delay. Earlier wreck was on the Baltimore-Washington Parkway southbound south of 198. That's been cleared. But Route 1 traffic going north or south to go east on 198. Watch for the crash just to the east of Route 1. Units should still be there. Expect a bit of a slowdown trying to exit. Going to the district, 295 southbound. Standard volume delays leaving Burroughs Avenue toward East Capitol Street. Northbound jammed leaving 695 toward Pennsylvania Avenue in volume. Volume in Virginia on the inner loop, making your way from 193 to Georgetown Pike most of the way toward the American Legion Bridge. Mainly in the main lanes, the easy pass lanes may pick up some delays the closer you get to the bridge. George Washington Parkway work zone is southbound, just south of Spout Run Parkway's merge, heading toward the Key Bridge. You have only a single lane getting through. WTOP traffic is brought to you by MAD. The grief of drunk and drug driving victims is unique, but you're not alone. Call 877-MAD-HELP or visit MAD.org. I'm Joe Conway, and I'll have your next traffic report coming up in about 10 minutes.
0: 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Here's AccuWeather meteorologist Heather Zayer.
24: This afternoon is going to be breezy, hot, and humid. We'll have a partly sunny sky with a high of 93. Some places will get a thunderstorm tonight, especially through the first half of the night. We'll have some clouds that linger later on with a low of 71. More sunshine for tomorrow then. It'll be hot and humid. There can still be an afternoon thunderstorm in one or two spots, high 91. Sunshine on Monday, but not as hot nor as humid, high 85. For WTOP, I'm meteorologist Heather Zayer.
0: 87 degrees Fort Belvoir, 86 Foggy Bottom, Silver Spring, checking in at 84. It's 12:40. 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
25: Tim Sparks oversees more than 90 Pizza Hut locations around the country. As president of Dalen Corporation, he's busy these days watching the price of cheese.
26: Cheese is our gold.
25: And cheese has gone from $1.88 a pound to $2.09 a pound this year, a significant rise since his restaurants use 80,000 pounds of cheese a week.
26: People would be amazed at the different things that can go on that can impact the price of cheese.
25: He says cheese reminds him of what's going on at the gas pump.
5: Right now, gas is real high, and sometimes our cheese prices go real high based on certain economic factors. And then other times it drops down to a reasonable level, you're in good shape then.
25: And how does the price of cheese compare to other items like meats and vegetables?
5: They tend to go up and down, but not as volatile as cheese. And when cheese is up, it really, really pinches our margins.
25: John Werdock, WTOP News.
0: I believe a day or two ago was National Cheese Day. 1242, the Labor Department reports 172,000 jobs were gained last month, with the unemployment rate remaining steady at 4.3%. The jobs numbers, doubled expectations. Despite the positive news, Wall Street saw some of the biggest daily declines since last year.
6: According to the report, job growth was fueled by increased employment across industries, including hospitality, healthcare, and construction, with jobs in the information sector declining. The report now raising expectations that the Federal Reserve will hike interest rates by the end of the year as Americans grapple with inflation from the war in the Middle East. The Federal Reserve is set to hold their next meeting later this month on June 16th.
0: That's News Nation's Mike Vaccara. Pope Leo is visiting Spain, becoming the first pope to visit that country since 2011. ABC's Marcus Moore is traveling with him.
7: Some 2 million people are expected to converge here in Spain to see the Pope. As we arrived here today from Rome, we saw people lining the streets, waving flags, and there are also people gathering on the bridges, really giving you a sense of how much excitement there is and anticipation ahead of this visit.
0: It is 1243. Several FBI analysts with ties to what's been called a disputed Catholic ideology memo have now been fired.
9: The analysts were linked to a 2023 memo warning of a potential threat from Catholic violent extremists. According to three people familiar with the matter, those analysts were told that they were being fired on Friday. The firings are part of a broader personnel purge by FBI Director Kash Patel, who pushed out dozens of employees perceived as not aligned with the Trump agenda or who contributed to investigations of the president. Chris DeMeo, Fox News.
0: It is 1244. Coming up on WTOP.
10: 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I'm Steve Karish.
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0: 1246 on your Saturday afternoon. I'm Ralph Fox. Glad to have you along, and safe travels if you're out and about at this hour. Well, supply chain disruptions are causing a shortage of air conditioner replacement parts just before the heat of the summer. There's some bad timing. WTOP Steve Karish has more on this hot topic.
10: Many industries faced supply chain problems during COVID, and the HVAC industry is no different. However, following COVID, they faced an additional challenge.
33: As COVID was nearing its end, HVAC manufacturers, Carrier, Trane, all the big ones, were forced to change their type of refrigerant they were using in the machines.
10: That's Patrick Garner of Cardinal Plumbing, Heating, and Air in Virginia.
33: So what used to take you and I overnight ordering off of Amazon or getting from a supply house, on average now, 3-4 weeks is what we're seeing.
10: This means if a critical part needs to be replaced, you could be spending weeks without an air conditioner this summer. Garner says that some basic DIY maintenance, including replacing your filters, can keep your air conditioner from failing prematurely. Steve Karish, WTOP News.
0: It is 12:47. WTOP's John Aaron went to a weekly Sunday car gathering where vintage rides are all the rage.
1: That's the sound of Brian Gerstel's bright red 1968 Pontiac Firebird starting up here at a shopping center parking lot in Burtonsville, which every Sunday becomes the Church of the Holy Donut. He's here from Olney with his wife, Donna.
3: We've been together forever. We were car people before we got married. And then you know what happens when you get married. You have kids. Then you have no money for cars. So kids are gone. They're good. We said, let's bring them back.
1: And she's no bystander. She brought her own 1970 Chevy Chevelle. A few spaces down is Jim Hawley from Silver Spring in his aqua-colored 1965 Ford Mustang.
8: I've owned it for 59 years, yeah.
1: Wow.
8: Met my wife in this car, and I still have her, too.
1: So what makes this spot so special?
8: When you're talking to these people that have had these cars for lots of years, there's great stories in the cars. They're really good people.
3: It's not like you come here to show your car. You come here to be with everyone.
13: I come every week, rain, shine, all winter. I don't bring a car if the weather's bad, but we all come. Many of my friends come, and we go for breakfast on Sunday morning.
1: That's Walt Weems of Cooksville, owner of a blue with white racing stripes 1967 Shelby GT500. So why is it called the Church of the Holy Donut?
13: Many years ago, this has been here for a long time, there was a guy who had a pickup truck, and he would get donuts and bring them here and give them out free. And it just, the name started there. I guess instead of going to church, we're over here having a donut.
1: In Burtonsville, John Aaron, WTOP News.
0: There may or may not be a Dunkin' in that parking lot, along with a Roy Rogers and a Starbucks. So plenty of stuff to get over there. It's 12:49. Traffic and weather on WTOP. I swear I've never been to the event. Here's Joe Conway in the traffic center.
12: No, not at all. No. All right, we're going to start off in Maryland, Ralph, on the 95 trip southbound. Looking for a possible crash as you approach the Capitol Beltway. Watch for a response getting there now. If you're on Route 1 north or south trying to exit on eastbound 198, watch for a crash just beyond the exit ramp approaching 197. Units should still be there. They went out for a wreck on Route 5 Branch Avenue southbound near Moores Road. Units are responding. Delays are building. Virginia, 95 southbound, near the in the express lanes ramp to Lorton Road. They're dealing with a report of a vehicle fire. Checking it out now. Farther south, main line delays across the Occoquan and then through Fredericksburg and the throughs and locals toward the merge south of Route 3. Beltway, Alexandria and the locals near Route 1. Report of a stalled vehicle along the right causing a notable backup. Interloop delays in McLean leaves the 267 interchange on your way toward the American Legion Bridge, primarily in the mains, but also in the express and easy pass lanes. Still at work at last report, George Washington Parkway southbound near the Key Bridge. There, it's only a single lane getting by. 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I'm Joe Conway, and I'll have your next traffic report coming up in about 10 minutes.
0: Now look at your forecast. Here's AccuWeather meteorologist Heather Zaire.
24: Partly sunny this afternoon. It's going to be breezy, hot, and humid with a high of 93. Tonight, we'll have a thunderstorm in some places, mainly early. Some clouds otherwise with a low of 71. Hot and humid, maybe an afternoon thunderstorm tomorrow, high 91. For WTOP, I'm meteorologist Heather Zaire.
0: 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More news in about 60 seconds. 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
0: It is 12:52. Why should kids have all the fun playing? The city of Tacoma Park is hosting its 12th annual Adult Play Day this afternoon. The idea is to bring the community together through fun and games. There's board games, lawn games, team trivia, and something called laughter yoga, along with live music and, of course, a food truck. It's free to grown-up kids 21 and older. Starting at 4 this afternoon at the VFW post on Orchard Avenue in Tacoma Park. And now here's Brennan Hazelton with a fresh edition of WTOP's Beer of the Week.
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0: 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What's happening, Ben Raby?
19: And we're talking NBA Finals. New York Knicks, objectively speaking, they have been a fun watch this spring. This is a likable team that they have. Jalen Brunson leading the way. I don't know about you, but kind of the last time they were really had sustained success. You go back to the 90s, right? The Patrick Ewing-led Knicks. I was a Michael Jordan fan. I was a Bulls fan. I later liked Reggie Miller and the Pacers. I didn't much care for the 90s and kind of their last incarnation of sustained success.
0: They were a little physical.
19: Yes, they were. Charles Oakley, Anthony Mason and company. This New York team, I like this team.
0: Okay.
19: This is a fun bunch.
0: The Nova Knicks.
19: Yeah, this is a hardworking, pesky bunch, and lo and behold, they are inching closer to that elusive first title since 1973. They have taken a 2-0 series lead in these finals. They held on to beat the Spurs 105-104 in game two. Karl Anthony Towns leading the Knicks, 21 points, 13 assists. As the Knicks held on after blowing a 14-point fourth-quarter lead.
20: This team leans on each other. I think that's why we've gotten here. When things do get tough and the trials and tribulations do present themselves, this team doesn't disband. They don't go away from each other. We lean into each other even more. We trust each other even more to get out of the rut. It's what special teams do.
19: And now 13 straight wins for these Knicks dating back to their first round series against the Atlanta Hawks. Game 3 coming up Monday night in New York. Nationals this afternoon will go for a series win in Arizona. This after they took the opener a lot to a little, 14-1. Nats over the D-backs, pair of homers, including a grand slam for Luis Garcia Jr. French Open final on the women's side, a first-time winner, 19-year-old Mira Andreeva. Be Polish qualifier Maya Falinska in straight sets. So Andreeva already a top 10 player and now with that maiden Grand Slam win. Ben Raby, WTOP Sports.
0: Ben, thank you. 12:57 now at WTOP. Coming up, we'll have the latest from ABC News. The leading Democrat in Maine's Senate primary has been caught up in controversy, and he says people are supporting him so far. Stay close.
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0: Over to Joe in the traffic center.
12: Off the top incidents that we are following in the WTOP traffic center include the crash in Maryland reported 95 southbound right at the split for the Capitol Beltway. Seems to be favoring the right side of the roadway on the ramp to the Adda Loop. Branch Avenue crash was southbound near Moores Road. At last report, units are still with it. Long delays trying to go south in an already congested area. Virginia, George Washington Parkway southbound at the Key Bridge. The work zone there has a single lane getting by. Also watch for delays noted northbound after the Spout Run Parkway with nothing currently reported blocking the roadway there. The WTOP Traffic Center is presented by Window Nation. 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Visit windownation.com. I'm Joe Conway, and I'll have your next report coming up in about 10 minutes.
24: Partly sunny this afternoon. It's going to be breezy, hot, and humid with a high of 93. Tonight, we'll have a thunderstorm in some places, mainly early. Some clouds otherwise with a low of 71. Hot and humid, maybe an afternoon thunderstorm tomorrow, high 91. For WTOP, I'm meteorologist Heather Zayer.
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0: Good afternoon to you. I'm Ralph Fox. Coming up, a boil water advisory in effect for several D.C. neighborhoods.
10: The Kennedy Center loses its bid to sue the musician who abruptly canceled a holiday jazz concert. I'm Ian Crawford.
11: What a look at enforcing Metro bus fares shows so far. I'm Kate Ryan.
0: At 1:15, we'll hear from TV Guide's Matt Roush about what's happening at 60 Minutes.
21: From ABC News, I'm Mike Dubusky. Democrat Graham Plattner is currently leading the pack ahead of Tuesday's primary elections in Maine, but a recent New York Times story details allegations from two women who claim they were physically abused by him during their relationships. It's the latest in a series of scandals for Plattner, who addressed it all at a campaign event last night.
22: When hurtful things I said on the internet a decade ago came out into the public, as I shared my personal journey through PTSD and darkness of recovery and accountability and growth, Maine had my back.
21: If Plattner wins on Tuesday, he'll face Republican Susan Collins in the midterms. Here she is reacting to the Plattner story.
23: The allegations in the latest story are troubling, and I believe that Graham Plattner has a lot of questions to answer.
21: Another large-scale Ukrainian drone attack today on St. Petersburg, Russia.
1: This is another audacious strike by the Ukrainians targeting Russia's second city of St. Petersburg and the surrounding Leningrad region, again targeting military and energy infrastructure. This is the second strike in the last few days that we've seen, and part of the reason that we're seeing the Ukrainians target St. Petersburg is because Russia's been holding its annual forum there.
21: ABC News Chief Foreign Correspondent Ian Pannell reporting. Meanwhile, in Lebanon, another Israeli airstrike killing two officers and a soldier, according to the Lebanese army. It's the latest of at least five IDF aerial attacks on Lebanese army personnel, resulting in at least four deaths. The rising cost of oil, driven in large part by the war in Iran and the conflict in the Middle East, now entering its 14th week. 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
2: 102 on Saturday, June 6th. 82 degrees, partly sunny but hot. Highs near 95. Good afternoon. I'm Sandy Kozel with the top local stories we're following this hour. A Kennedy Center lawsuit over a canceled holiday jazz concert gets tossed by a D.C. judge. WTOP's Ian Crawford reports. The concert organizer called off the show after the Kennedy Center board voted to put President Trump's name on the building.
10: Local musician Chuck Red has been organizing the Christmas Eve concert for 20 years, but he saw red when President Trump's handpicked board approved the renaming just before Christmas. And on the day of the show, he canceled it. The Kennedy Center cried foul and they sued back in March, claiming Red had breached his contract to produce the show. This week, a D.C. Superior Court judge tossed the suit out. Judge Tanya Jones-Bosier ruled the Kennedy Center didn't sufficiently show that there was a legally binding contract. The Kennedy Center is under a deadline of June 12th to remove President Trump's name from the center and everything attached to it. Ian Crawford, WTOP News.
2: D.C. Water has issued a boil water advisory affecting some customers in Northwest D.C. Affected areas include parts of Chevy Chase, Friendship Heights, Tenleytown, American University Park, Woodley Park, Van Ness, Glover Park, Wesley Heights, and Cathedral Heights. The advisory is due to a loss of water pressure. D.C. Water says there's no evidence of contamination related to this, but this is a precaution while testing continues. Residents are advised to discard any ice made after noon on Friday. Before using tap water, run cold water until it becomes clear, then bring it to a rolling boil for at least 1 minute. A campaign to get Metro bus users to pay for their rides has been in effect for weeks now. WTOP's Kate Ryan reports on the result.
3: The first numbers from the Fares Pay for Service program, designed to crack down on fare evasion on Metro buses, shows that 807 citations and 51 arrests have been made since the May 28th launch of the program. Efforts to cut into fare evasion, which hovers about 70% on Metro buses, includes a public service campaign and the instruction to drivers to inform riders as they board that the fare for the bus is $2.25. There are reduced fares for several categories of riders, including seniors, students, and people with disabilities, as well as SNAP-eligible users. Kate Ryan, WTOP News.
2: A series of separate investigations has led to charges against three school system employees in Fairfax County over the past several days. WTOP's Jimmy Alexander explains how those cases came to light and where they stand now.
4: Langley High School teacher Matthew Thorson of Reston has been charged with indecent liberties and solicitation involving a minor, according to Fairfax County Police. Investigators say the allegations involve inappropriate contact with a student. In a separate case, police say Stephanie Gale of Lorton, a Hayfield Secondary School employee, is accused of embezzling more than $40,000 after concerns surfaced during a financial audit. At Chantilly High, Trevor Papavasilio of Culpeper is charged in the theft of woodworking tools worth about $1,200. All three are facing felony counts and are no longer in their jobs as their cases move forward in court. Jimmy Alexander, WTOP News.
2: Curfew zones are in effect in parts of D.C. this weekend. Navy Yard and the waterfront near the wharf are the two areas where anyone under 18 is banned from hanging out in groups of nine or more. It's meant to prevent so-called teen takeovers from happening. But at the Rich Road Community Center in Southeast D.C., the city Parks and Recreation encourages teens to gather in big groups and have positive fun. These two teens tell ABC 7 these events are a good way to keep their peers occupied.
13: I think it's a great way to bring the community together, stop the violence,
5: give the kids something to do to stay off the streets.
6: I understand the curfews, but I feel like we should be a little more lenient towards them and giving us more opportunities to have fun outside.
2: Friday's Fun is part of a series of summertime events called Late Night Hype. Those have been in place since 2021, put in place as a way for teens to hang out safely after COVID hit. Maryland Governor Wes Moore has endorsed Will Jawando for Montgomery County Executive ahead of the June 23rd Democratic primary. Moore praised Jawando as a partner in lowering costs, improving schools, and reducing crime. Jawando called the endorsement a sign they'll work together for county families. The race is tightening with Jawando touting strong fundraising and support from labor groups and elected leaders, even as outside money targets his campaign. Coming up on WTOP in Money News.
7: Ranking airlines in a new industry report. I'm John Werdock.
2: Traffic and weather in 60 seconds.
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2: Traffic and weather on WTOP. Here's Joe Conway in the WTOP Traffic Center.
12: Sandy, starting off in Maryland, 95 southbound, finding the crash on the ramp to the inner loop of the Capitol Beltway. We are told it is blocking the left lane. It's a brief delay southbound on the Baltimore-Washington Parkway approaching Route 32. Nothing reported in the way there. I-97, brief delay southbound approaching the exit ramp for 178. Had the earlier crash, Brandywine southbound on Route 5 near Moores Road. We are told it's been mostly cleared out of the way, but long delays remain in that stretch. 50 westbound at the Bay Bridge is a brief slowdown with the bridges going 2 west and 3 east. Eastbound on 50, watch for delays approaching the 301 split at Queenstown. Riding in Virginia, Beltway delays on the inner loop from 267 toward the American Legion Bridge. Out of slows mainly in the throughs now from the Telegraph Road interchanges toward the Wilson Bridge in volume. 95 volume delays southbound across the Occoquan. And northbound 95 expect to find delays in stretches between Dale City and Newington. Breaks along the way. George Washington Parkway works unreported northbound north of the Spout Run Parkway. Sounds like you're only getting by in a single lane. 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It's never been easier to bring home everything you want. I'm Joe Conway, and I'll have your next traffic report coming up in about 10 minutes.
2: Now to our AccuWeather forecast.
24: This afternoon is going to be breezy, hot, and humid. We'll have a partly sunny sky with a high of 93. Some places will get a thunderstorm tonight, especially through the first half of the night. We'll have some clouds that linger later on with a low of 71. More sunshine for tomorrow then. It'll be hot and humid. There can still be an afternoon thunderstorm in one or two spots, high 91. Sunshine on Monday, but not as hot nor as humid, high 85. For WTOP, I'm meteorologist Heather Zaire.
2: It's 83 degrees in Rockville, 82 in Ashburn, 88 in Fort Washington. 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Here's John Wardock.
7: As Americans prepare to fly this summer, the travel website The Point Sky has issued its annual Best Airlines report, grading everything from affordability to baggage handling. Delta finished number one overall, according to Sean Cudahy at The Point Sky.
27: Delta Airlines continues its pretty remarkable streak, 8 straight wins in our rankings that we put out every year.
7: But this year, United, Southwest, and Alaska all finished strong right behind Delta.
27: You know, some of the initiatives, we hear Southwest talking about adding lounges. We see United adding all sorts of kind of fancy bells and whistles. All these other airlines are basically trying to kind of copy what Delta has done over 15 years. Will they be successful? I think that remains to be seen. But I think that as you look to next year, there's a very good chance United will be right in the mix and perhaps Southwest as well.
7: Rounding out the bottom half of the list, American, JetBlue, Allegiant, and then Frontier. John Werdock, WTOP News.
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7: It's 1:13. I'm Sandy Kozell. Thanks for being with us. What a week of turmoil behind the scenes of one of the most popular shows on television, 60 Minutes. When it returns after the summer, will fans recognize it? I asked TV Guide's Matt Rausch about that.
8: Definitely the media story of the week, and it continues to go on. We just learned yesterday that the three remaining correspondents, Leslie Staw, Bill Whitaker, and John Wertheim, have pledged that they will stay on the show for now. They're trying to stop the bleeding a bit, but the bleeding is pretty intense, and it's just one of those weird management PR disasters where, yeah, if you want to move the show into a new digital future, not that the show wasn't already, you know, it had a digital element to it as well, but if you're trying to want to reshape the form, do it in increments and bring the new guy on as a consultant. You don't jettison the team that kept this machine running so successfully for so many years. And last year, the audience went up by about 9%, which is unheard of for shows like this that are 50 some years into its run. The show was not in any imminent danger of becoming irrelevant. And now they've made it basically a punching bag for people to look at and see what they're doing. Everything's going to be so scrutinized going forward in terms of, is there going to be corporate interference, government interference, and just as a very damaged show. But I do want to say that it's not the only CBS show on Sundays, and they got a wonderful show on Sunday morning called Sunday Morning with Jane Pauley. And if they screw with that show, I'm really also going to be really upset. They better leave that one alone. But what they've done to 60 Minutes is unfathomable. But with these guys continuing in the show, they say that they want, if they are able to keep doing their job the way they want, bring new people on. You know, everything has to change given time. But the way that they did this one was really, really unforgivable.
7: Well, something else it's airing on CBS. Let's see how many fans turn out for this one, Sunday night's Tony Awards.
8: You know, never the highest rated of the award shows, but I think that's usually got the greatest entertainment value.
7: Yeah,
8: many
7: so much
8: of them
7: fun.
8: Yeah, and this one's going to be particularly good because even though this wasn't a great year for new musicals, the revivals are amazing, and you're going to see clips from or performances from The Rocky Horror Show, Cats, the Jellicle Ball, which I just saw, and it's sensational, reinventing Cats as if it were a ballroom downtown show. It's sensational. And then Ragtime is sort of the prestige thing there, so all those performances. Plus, we have this new trend of singing vampires that they're going to be doing a number from the new musical version of The Lost Boys, adapted the 80s vampire thriller. But over on AMC, there's a brand new show coming on Sunday night called The Vampire Lestat, which is the third season of the franchise, the Anne Rice franchise that was titled Interview with a Vampire. And in The Vampire Lestat, the French vampire is now a rock star, and the Lost Boys on Broadway, they're also vampires as rock stars. So who saw that trend coming? But over on the Tonys, I think you're also going to get a lot of entertainment because they're doing a 30th anniversary tribute to the long-running Chicago revival. a 15th anniversary reunion of the original cast of the Book of Mormon. You're going to get numbers from A Chorus Line marking its 50th anniversary. In Memoriam segment is going to bring back Hamilton, Tony Winter, Leslie Odom Jr. are going to be performing a number from Rent. So I think there's going to be a lot of entertainment value in that show. So, but the singing vampires is like the dueling singing vampires. I can't get my mind around it.
7: You never know what's going to make a good show on stage or on TV.

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1: 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Traffic and weather on WTOP to Joe Conway in the WTOP Traffic Center.
2: Sandy, we'll start off in Virginia with beltway delays on the interloop as usual, leaving 267 in McLean on your way toward the American Legion Bridge, primarily in the mains, but also watch for delays in the easy pass lanes toward the American Legion Bridge. 95 southbound slows across the Occoquan, slowing again after Quantico. We're clearing some debris out of the right side. 95 north delays in stretches between Dale City and Newington, volume. George Washington Parkway work zone reported northbound north of the Spout Run Parkway, the single lane getting by. Same deal southbound Parkway at the Key Bridge. Watch for the single lane to get through. Maryland, 95 southbound crash at the Capitol Beltway was moved to the shoulder. They went out to look for a crash on the Capitol Beltway interloop near Route 1 College Park. I believe that's been moved out of the way. On the ride through Clinton on your way toward Brandywine, tough in fact. Southbound 5 is jammed from out of Clinton most of the way toward Moores Road where there was a crash. They sent some more units for that one. And in the backup, we had a report of a crash near Earnshaw Drive. Had a lot of debris across the roadway as well. WTOP traffic is brought to you by MAD. For victims of drunk and drug driving, your grief is unique, but you're not alone. Call the victim helpline, 877-MAD-HELP. Or go to mad.org. I'm Joe Conway. I'll have your next traffic report coming up in about 10 minutes.
1: Now to AccuWeather meteorologist Heather Zayer.
3: This afternoon is going to be partly sunny, breezy, hot, and humid. We'll top out at 93 degrees. Then there'll be a thunderstorm in some places tonight with the best chance before midnight. It'll stay partly to mostly cloudy for the second half of the night, low 71. We'll have sun and some clouds tomorrow, and it stays hot and humid. There'll even be a spotty afternoon thunderstorm around. We'll have a high of 91. Mostly sunny then on Monday. Not as hot nor as humid with a high of 85, and we'll stay in the middle 80s as it turns a little more humid on Tuesday. There'll be clouds and sun with a high of 86 degrees. On Wednesday, look for intervals of clouds and sunshine. It stays warm and humid, high 87. For WTOP, I'm meteorologist Heather Zayer.
1: It's 87 degrees in Manassas, 84 in Frederick, 88 at Metro Center. 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
6: 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Delaney can keep lying. David will keep running.
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1: At 1:22, you already know how expensive fuel is to fill up your car. Imagine filling up the tank on a boat where fuel prices are even higher. Here's WTOP's Alan Etter.
12: For a variety of reasons, fuel prices are higher on the water. Marinas generally have higher insurance premiums than land gas stations. They have specialized dock maintenance, and getting the fuel to the dock is often more expensive. At the Wharf Marina, diesel's going for $6.17 a gallon, gasoline is $6.63 a gallon, and prices are pretty similar at marinas around the area, and more than a dollar a gallon more than they were a year ago.
13: I just took the boat out last weekend, and we didn't go fast. We went at a snail's speed because we didn't want to use that much fuel. It's expensive.
12: Jody at Capital Yacht Club.
13: We have a big boat, 53-foot boat, and Yeah, we probably went about 7 knots. So that's

0: pretty slow to go all the way to Mount Vernon because we didn't want to burn that much.
1: Not going
0: to
1: go very far on trips this summer until I see the fuel prices come down.
2: John has a boat at the wharf and expects a lot less boating this season than last year. In Southwest, Alan Etter, WTOP News.
3: A 16-year-old Maryland student is being charged as an adult with counts of first and second degree assault, attempted armed robbery, and possession of a weapon on school property after an incident yesterday at Great Mills High School. The St. Mary's County Sheriff's Office says this student is accused of threatening another student while armed with a knife. The victim was able to leave the area and notify a school official. The suspect was then taken into custody. No injuries reported. Well, the UFC touches down in the D.C. region next week when it hosts its Freedom 250 card on the South Lawn of the White House. While the mixed martial arts event will take place in D.C., the city will not be involved in putting on the show. WTOP's Jose Omana reports how that decision could affect future combat sports in D.C.
4: Normally, combat sports promotions work with state athletic commissions to check a fighter's health and supply judges and referees. But the UFC said it didn't need D.C.'s commission since its Freedom 250 event is on federal land.
5: Our commission, in our view, has the authority to sanction and regulate the event, and we are not doing so.
4: That's Andrew Huff, the chairman of the D.C. Combat Sports Commission. He says the UFC's decision could set a precedent for future fighting events.
5: Technically, it's federal land. It's an NPS-controlled park. We don't have to work with the commission.
4: While D.C. won't be fully involved, Huff says the city supports the UFC's event.
5: At the end of the day, this is a good thing, and we're looking forward to having them and all these fight fans in town for it.
4: Jose Omana, WTOP News.
3: FIFA is backing off an earlier plan and will now allow water bottles at the 2026 World Cup. Officials say each fan can bring one sealed, soft plastic 20-ounce water bottle into matches. Reusable hard-sided bottles are still banned for what FIFA says are safety reasons. The change comes after backlash to Thursday's announcement that no bottles would be allowed, especially with games being played in the heat. Fans criticize FIFA, pointing out that only 5 of the 16 stadiums have roofs for shade. Sports on WTOP brought to you by Amentum, delivering advanced solutions for space and defense. Ben Raby, everybody needs water, right?
6: Yeah, and keeping with the World Cup theme, hard to believe it, we are less than a week away from the start of the World Cup. Team USA taking on Paraguay next Friday night. That will be at SoFi Stadium. First up this afternoon, the Americans with their final tune-up. They'll take on Germany today from Soldier Field in Chicago. Meanwhile, an encouraging sign for the Nationals. They bounced back after losing 3 straight this week to the Miami Marlins. They responded in a big way. They beat up on the Arizona Diamondbacks 14-1 in that series opener from Phoenix. And his longtime beat reporter, Mark Zuckerman, shared on the Nats Chat podcast.
7: Certainly this lineup in this ballpark felt like a good opportunity for them to get back on track. And boy, they, right from the jump, they looked like the best offense in baseball. And so I think that was important psychologically to get over that hurdle of what happened in the last series against the Marlins and remind everybody that, oh yes, this team does score a lot of runs, and this was a great place to do it.
6: And Luis Garcia Jr., among the offensive catalysts, he homered twice, including a grand slam. Zach Littell will be on the mound this afternoon. Series continues just past 4. French Open final on the women's side, 19-year-old Mira Andreeva beats Polish qualifier Maja Falinska in straight sets. It's a first career major win for Andreeva. And spring football today, UFL playoffs, DC Defenders with their semifinal game against Orlando. Winner advancing to next week's United Bowl at Audi Field. Ben Raby, WTOP Sports.
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10: House styles in D.C. have evolved over the past 250 years. Real estate broker Joe Himmely hosts walking tours and says the colonists built Georgians, which you'll find around Georgetown and Capitol Hill.
11: It's generally referring to King George. It is very popular in our area.
10: After the American Revolution came federal style.
11: Most important difference between federal and Georgian is generally the front door, where you'll have what's called a fan light or a window above the door that's sort of a half arch.
10: Then Greek Revival, reference back to the earliest democracy. Think of the Supreme Court.
11: Above the columns, there will be a big triangle, and that is called a pediment.
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11: 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So the front door is on the left and you've got a big tower on the right.
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3: Traffic and weather on WTOP. Joe Conway's in the traffic center.
12: Sandy, the top incidents we are following in the WTOP Traffic Center include in Virginia, volume delays on the inner loop leaving 267 toward the American Legion Bridge. Outer loop slows at the big curve most of the way toward River Road, and volume there on the Maryland side of things. On the Maryland side, watch for delays southbound Baldwin-Washington Parkway approaching Route 32. Nothing reported there. Out of Clinton and into Brandywine, it was a tough ride. We had a couple of crashes southbound on Route 5, Branch Avenue. One was reported near Earnshaw Drive. Another near Morris Road. Should be mostly cleared out of the way. 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Imagine a child in poverty waiting more than a year to be sponsored. Text 83393 to help. I'm Joe Conway, and I'll have your next traffic report coming up in about 10 minutes.
3: The WTOP forecast, partly sunny today, but hot with highs near 95. Tomorrow, quite warm again, highs in the upper 80s to low 90s. It's 89 degrees in Upper Marlboro, 86 in Woodbridge, 88 in the district at 129.
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3: Good afternoon. I'm Sandy Kozel. Veronica Canales is our producer. Top story we're following for you today. An extraordinary court hearing yesterday involved Justice Department lawyers charged with defending President Trump's White House ballroom project. Here's ABC's Alex Prescia.
14: The Department of Justice says President Trump's ballroom is necessary because of security concerns, pointing to the White House Correspondents' Dinner in an attempt to urge an appeals court panel to throw out a lower court's order that halted construction. Now, the DOJ says only Congress can block the project on the site of the now demolished east wing of the White House, but they also say they don't need congressional approval.
3: The hearing Friday centered on who has standing to challenge government steps once they've already been taken, and whether that standing overrides national security. Defense Secretary Pete Hegseth has used a D-Day anniversary speech in France to link immigration by sea to wartime liberation.
15: Sadly, today, different European beaches are stormed by different dangerous ideologies. Beaches in Spain, in Italy, in Greece, and Bulgaria. Boats and men arrive. When will European capitals do something about that?
3: Hegseth did not use the word immigration, but his remarks at the Normandy American Cemetery in northwest France echoed broader Trump administration criticism of Europe over migration, borders, and what U.S. officials have described as censorship of nationalist and far-right voices. Most Americans heard breaking news about the D-Day invasion of German-occupied France on the radio in the wee hours of June 6, 1944, continuing all day and into the night. ABC's Chuck Sievertson looks back on this date in history.
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19: These German reports may be an outright German lie.
16: Less than an hour later, confirmation from London of
20: landing Allied armies this morning on the northern coast of France.
16: U.S. Army Colonel Richard Dupuy. Chuck Sievertson, ABC News.
3: U.S. Central Command says American forces intercepted multiple Iranian missiles and attack drones. News Nation's Gabrielle Caracciolo reports from Washington.
18: They say they were launched toward the Strait of Hormuz and nearby Gulf nations, posing a threat to maritime traffic. In response, the military says counterstrikes were carried out against Iranian radar sites to further defend against attacks. The U.S. Central Command says those counterstrikes are a form of self-defense carried out in response to, quote, unwarranted Iranian aggression.
3: The U.S. and Iran are still technically in a fragile ceasefire as they work toward a peace agreement. President Trump says he wants his acting director of national intelligence, Bill Pulte, to start firing federal intelligence employees and downsize the intel community. Pulte's appointment complicates an upcoming deadline for key U.S. surveillance legislation. WTOP's Mitchell Miller has Today on the Hill.
21: The president tells the Wall Street Journal that he believes the DNI office, which oversees 18 agencies, is too big. He hopes Pulte can start reducing its size. Pulte has no experience with U.S. intelligence and faces strong opposition from Democrats like Virginia Senator Mark Warner, the vice chair of the Senate Intelligence Committee. Pulte could remain the acting DNI director for 6 months, and Warner worries he might tamper with the midterm elections.
22: I've been concerned about the security of our elections this year. That concern goes up many fold if Bill Pulte is allowed to stay in this job.
21: Some senators this week blocked the Senate from moving forward on FISA legislation, which allows for surveillance of foreign individuals overseas due to concerns about Pulte. The legislation expires next Friday. On Capitol Hill, Mitchell Miller, WTOP News.
3: A federal judge has temporarily blocked a Trump administration effort to change SNAP, the food aid program, siding with 20 Democratic states. The plan would have tied billions in funding to new requirements on issues like gender policy, immigration, and women's sports. States argue the rules are unconstitutional and could disrupt critical food support, while the administration said they protect taxpayer dollars. SNAP helps about 39 million Americans buy groceries. A firestorm of controversy in Maine's U.S. Senate race as Democrat Graham Platner tries to unseat Republican Senator Susan Collins. New accusations are emerging against Platner.
23: The New York Times reporting several of Platner's ex-girlfriends describe, quote, unsettling behavior. One claiming Platner regularly grabbed her by the shoulders, sometimes hard enough to leave marks, and on one occasion yanked her out of a cab by her wrist. She says during one argument, Platner twisted her arm behind her back, shoved her into a bedroom, and held the door closed from the other side so she couldn't get out. Platner fiercely denies any violence, but admits to mistakes in his past.
3: Astronauts on board the International Space Station have been given the all clear after being told to prepare for an emergency evacuation. Russian cosmonauts were planning to perform a major repair to fix an air leak, which NASA says could have threatened the structure. More from ABC's Andrew Deinbert.
24: NASA directed the crew, which includes three American astronauts, a French astronaut, and a Russian cosmonaut, to implement what's called the Safe Haven Protocol inside a docked SpaceX Dragon capsule. But before the work began, Russian officials called off their repair plans, electing to study the problem more carefully, and then the all-clear was given. NASA says it will continue working with Russian and international partners to monitor these leaks and determine a long-term fix.
3: Coming up after traffic and weather.
25: Fighting the rising price of cheese in the pizza business. I'm John Werdock.
3: It's 1:36.
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3: It's 1:38. Traffic and weather on WTOP. Here's Joe Conway in the WTOP Traffic Center.
12: Sandy, starting off in Maryland, reports of a crash on the Beltway Prince George's on the inner loop near 214 Central Avenue. We are hearing it's blocking the left side of the roadway as more units are responding. Montgomery Beltway delays on the outer loop as usual, approaching the big curve, heading toward River Road. Nothing but volume there. Back into Prince George's, Branch Avenue southbound still slows from Surratt's Road most of the way toward Moores Road. Had a couple of earlier incidents in that backup that should be out of the way by now. Virginia Beltway slow on the inner loop from the toll road toward the Legion Bridge. It's volume. George Washington Parkway southbound jammed to the work zone near the Key Bridge. A single lane was getting by. Also reported work zone is northbound after Spout Run Parkway with the single lane getting through for that. In the district southbound on 295, standard volume delays Burroughs Avenue toward East Capitol Street. Northbound was jammed from the Suitland Parkway most of the way toward Pennsylvania Avenue. Maybe dealing with some official movement in that stretch. Speaking of, in Northwest D.C., we have a reported closure of Massachusetts Avenue between Wisconsin Avenue and Waterside Drive in the Rock Creek Parkway near the Naval Observatory, maybe having some issues with official movement in that stretch as well. Traffic is brought to you by MAD. The grief of drunk and drug driving victims is unique, but you're not alone. Call 877-MAD-HELP or visit MAD.org. I'm Joe Conway, and I'll have your next traffic report coming up in about 10 minutes.
3: Thank you, Joe. Now to the P.J. 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Here's AccuWeather meteorologist Heather Zehr.
1: Hot and humid this afternoon with some sunshine. It'll be breezy with a high of 93. While some places get a thunderstorm tonight, most of them are early. We'll have some clouds overnight with a low of 71. Sun and some clouds, hot and humid then for tomorrow with just a spotty afternoon thunderstorm and a high of 91. Not as hot nor as humid on Monday. Plenty of sunshine as well to start next week, high 85. For WTOP, I'm meteorologist Heather Zehr.
3: 86 degrees in Hyattsville, it's 85 in Herndon, 88 in Foggy Bottom at 140. Money news on WTOP with John Wardock.
25: Tim Sparks oversees more than 90 Pizza Hut locations around the country. As president of Dalen Corporation, he's busy these days watching the price of cheese.
2: Cheese is our gold.
25: And cheese has gone from $1.88 a pound to $2.09 a pound this year. A significant rise since his restaurants use 80,000 pounds of cheese a week.
2: People would be amazed at the different things that can go on that can impact the price of cheese.
25: He says cheese reminds him of what's going on at the gas pump.
2: Right now, gas is real high, and sometimes our cheese prices go real high based on certain economic factors. And then other times it drops down to a reasonable level, you're in good shape then.
25: And how does the price of cheese compare to other items like meats and vegetables?
2: They tend to go up and down, but not as volatile as cheese. And when cheese is up, it really, really pinches our margins.
25: John Wardock, WTOP News.
3: It's 141. Some changes have been made to how the Pentagon categorizes religions in the armed services, scaling down the list significantly from 200 to 31. Here's ABC Pentagon reporter Louis Martinez.
4: What we did see is a consolidation of a lot of Christian denominations into maybe more than 20 on the 31 that are now on this approved religious codes list. You see agnostics, you see Buddhists, Hindus, Islam, Judaism, Sikh, 20 or so Christian denominations that are integrated into this group. And we should point out that a whole lot of those are now being caught up into this catch-all phrase, no religion, other religions, or other faiths.
3: Pope Leo is in Spain, becoming the first pope to visit that country since 2011. ABC's Marcus Moore is covering his travels.
5: We know that the pope is expected to make numerous appearances, including speaking to Spain's parliament next week. But there are also some sensitive meetings that will take place, a private meeting between Pope Leo and some survivors of sex abuse, as well as a meeting with migrant families, people who have risked their lives and safety for a better life.
3: Now, here's a story that could make your skin crawl. Officials say more than 100,000 live cockroaches, which are illegal to keep in Australia, were confiscated from a single breeder in the country's largest ever seizure of exotic invertebrates. The Madagascar hissing cockroach is one of the world's biggest, measuring 2 to 3 inches in length, larger than your finger. The cockroaches were being sold online as reptile food. Officials urge pet owners there to use crickets or wood roaches instead. These cockroaches will be euthanized, a spokesperson said. Charges weren't laid against the breeder. Coming up on WTOP, keeping the AC in tip-top shape to help you keep your cool. More news in 90 seconds.
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3: It's 1:45. I'm Sandy Kozell. Thanks for being with us. Temperatures are heating up, and so is the demand for air conditioner repairs. Some tips on keeping your cool this spring and summer from WTOP's Steve Karish.
14: There are some practical and relatively easy ways you can keep your own air conditioner running well through the summer.
15: Clean out your filter. Replace your filter.
14: That's Patrick Garner, operations manager at Cardinal Plumbing Heating and Air in Northern Virginia.
15: You want to replace them once they get to 90% clogged.
14: He says that some things are beyond basic maintenance or a DIY repair, and you should want a qualified technician to have a look before the extreme heat of the summer.
15: If you hear any loud noises, like banging noises, rumbling noises, anything that sounds squeaky, I mean, these are just like in your car, usually means a component is failing.
14: Steve Karish, WTOP News.
3: It is not your imagination. Summer is getting hotter, lasting longer, and arriving faster. WTOP's Neil Augenstein has details on a new study.
29: The study shows that summer weather is now growing about 6 days longer per decade. The researchers at University of British Columbia said it's not just the length that's changing. The seasonal transitions are happening faster. They say that can throw off things that rely on seasonal timing. Flowers may bloom before pollinators are active, and faster snowmelt in the spring could increase the risk of flooding. Longer summers could require human changes. Crops may need to be planted earlier, wildfire season may be thrown off, and there could be increased need for energy to keep people cool. The findings are published in the journal Environmental Research Letters. Neil Augenstein, WTOP News.
3: Charges have been filed against a Los Angeles man accused of murdering a longtime actor who'd appeared in over 100 TV shows and movies.
14: James Handy was a character actor who appeared in numerous roles, including a bartender in Top Gun Maverick. The 81-year-old was allegedly stabbed to death by his girlfriend's son on Wednesday morning. Now 44-year-old Michael Gledhill has been officially charged with murder by the Los Angeles County District Attorney's Office, but at his first court hearing on Friday, he was not present because he's being held for a psychiatric evaluation. Gledhill allegedly told police on a 911 call, "I am the son of man. I just killed the man of sin." He's due in court later this month. Alex Stone, ABC News, Los Angeles.
3: Now to the top stories we're working on at WTOP. There's a boil water advisory in effect for neighborhoods in Northwest D.C. A judge has thrown out the Kennedy Center's breach of contract lawsuit against a jazz musician who withdrew from a holiday performance after the president's name was put on the building. Keep it here for full details on these stories in the minutes ahead. 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It's 1:48. Traffic and weather on WTOP. Joe Conway's in the WTOP Traffic Center.
16: Sandy, we'll start off in Virginia, 95 northbound near the exit for Quantico Marine Corps Base. The stalled tractor trailer is in the center of the roadway. Right lane and left lane get by. There's a triangle out behind it. It's going to be there a bit. Expect delays northbound as you make your way toward Quantico and Triangle. Beyond that, the pace does improve a bit. Southbound 95 slows as usual across the Occoquan. Beltway delays Fairfax County on the inner loop, leaving 267, the Dulles Toll Road, most of the way toward the Legia Bridge, primarily in the mains. George Washington Parkway works on southbound south of the Spout Run Parkway merge before the Key Bridge had a single lane getting by. They're also working northbound, apparently, after Spout Run Parkway, with a single lane getting through for you as well. On the right in Maryland, Capitol Beltway crash reported on the inner loop near 214 Central Avenue should be mostly out of the way. Out of loop of the Beltway, brief delays, Old Georgetown Road heading around toward River Road and the American Legion Bridge in volume. In the district, I-295 northbound jam from the Suitland Parkway towards 695. Slow again northbound on DC-295 after 695 toward Pennsylvania Avenue. That's volume. Southbound delays on 295 leave Burroughs Avenue most of the way toward East Capitol Street. 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I'm Joe Conway, and I'll have your next report coming up in about 10 minutes.
3: To AccuWeather meteorologist Heather Zayer.
1: High 93 this afternoon. It's going to be partly sunny, hot, and humid. We'll also have a breeze from time to time. We'll have a thunderstorm in some places, mainly early tonight as a front crosses the area. Otherwise, it'll be partly to mostly cloudy and we'll drop down to 71 degrees. Tomorrow, hot and still rather humid. We'll have sun and some clouds, and we can't rule out a spotty afternoon thunderstorm as well. Tomorrow's high will be 91. Not as hot on Monday, not as humid either. It'll be mostly sunny with a high of 85 degrees, and then it turns more humid with clouds and sun at a high of 86 on Tuesday. Warm and humid with clouds and sun for Wednesday, high 87. For WTOP, I'm meteorologist Heather Zayer.
3: It's 83 degrees in Gaithersburg, 89 in Arlington, 88 in Lanham. 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Coming up on WTOP, a recommendation of diet and exercise for those with high LDL cholesterol. 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
3: At 1:52, Prince George's County will again offer children free meals all summer long to bridge the food insecurity gap that happens when school is out. The district joined the Washington Mystics to kick off the program, and WTOP's Lynn Bowie was there.
0: It's the countdown to summer meal celebration at Bladensburg Elementary School.
12: Favorite veggies include carrots, lettuce.
0: Third grader Sean Pomero says when you eat a nutritious meal,
12: you get more energy, you get more durability, and your mind opens up into a whole new level.
0: All summer, the school district will offer free breakfast and lunch at schools, churches, libraries, and parks. Director of Food Nutrition, Mary Kirkland.
20: It's important so that our students stay healthy, they stay nourished during the summer, and then to help reduce food insecurity within the county.
0: Christy Winter Scott with the Washington Mystics reminds students it's okay to need help.
21: They can be vulnerable and in a safe space and also stay nourished and hydrated over the summer when school is out and they won't have that frequency of meals.
0: The summer meals program is open to anyone under 18 years old. In Bladensburg, Lynn Bowie, WTOP News.
22: If you've been told you have high LDL cholesterol in your blood, the first place to begin to try to improve it is with diet and exercise. That's according to new guidelines from the American College of Cardiology, and such interventions should begin much earlier than you might imagine. Roger Blumenthal, a cardiologist at Johns Hopkins and head of the committee that wrote the new guidelines, explains.
23: It's important to start behavioral counseling in youth. If indeed a young person, especially after the age of 30, has persistently really high LDLs of greater than 160, or a strong family history of heart disease, or a high estimated long-term risk, that they should certainly consider starting on a medicine sooner rather than later. And it's just like the blood pressure guidelines, which said that if you're above 130 over 80, after 6 months of lifestyle improvements, if you can't get below that, you should seriously consider going on a medicine.
22: Blumenthal says statins are first-line treatment. At Johns Hopkins, I'm Elizabeth Tracy.
3: Stadium workers near L.A. have voted to authorize a strike as SoFi Stadium prepares to host the U.S. men's soccer team opening World Cup match. Unite Here, Local 11, the union representing bartenders, servers, cooks, and dishwashers at the stadium, took the vote after talks failed to yield a new contract. The vote lets labor negotiators call for a strike, but it isn't known if they will do that. Kurt Peterson, co-president of the union, tells ABC News a meeting would be in management's best interest.
24: We've been trying to get and talking to FIFA over the last few months about this issue. They have instead decided to embrace President Trump's agenda.
3: Stadium will host the U.S. soccer team's opening World Cup game against Paraguay on June 12th. Test your newsmaker knowledge Sunday morning in the 8 o'clock hour with the Mystery Newsmaker Contest. We'll play the voice of someone you've heard in the news this week on WTOP. Guess the newsmaker for your chance to win a pair of tickets to see Broadway in the Park at Wolf Trap on Saturday, June 20th. That's the Mystery Newsmaker this weekend only from Washington's top news, WTOP. Sports on WTOP, powered by Maximus, moving people and technology forward. Ben Rady, can the Knicks be stopped?
4: Yeah, they have been a fun watch throughout the NBA playoffs, arguably delivering one of the greatest stretches in playoff history. The Knicks have now won 13 straight games. That dates back to April. It is the second longest winning streak in playoff history. And along the way, the Knicks have won 8 in a row on the road, and that includes games 1 and 2 in these finals in San Antonio. So the Knicks now leading the Spurs 2-0, inching closer to that first title since 1973. As the series now shifts to Madison Square Garden, it is going to be a raucous atmosphere there on Monday night for Game 3. Meanwhile, overseas at the French Open Women's Final, and a significant milestone from one of the game's rising stars.
26: Mira Andreeva is a Grand Slam champion.
4: For the first time in her career, final call right there on TNT Sports, the 19-year-old Mira Andreeva. She's the world number 8, and she gets that first major win. She beats Polish qualifier Maja Felinska in straight sets. Andreeva becomes the youngest French Open champ since Monica Seles in 1992. Game 3 of the Stanley Cup Final tonight in Las Vegas. Golden Knights and Carolina Hurricanes, they are tied at a game apiece. And the NHL announcing today the winner of the Vezina Trophy as the league's top goalie this year goes to Lightning netminder Andre Vasilevsky. Ben Raby, WTOP Sports.
3: 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Traffic and weather in 60 seconds.
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3: Joe Conway in the traffic center.
7: Sandy, the top incidents we're following in the WTOP traffic center include a reported crash on the Beltway Prince George's on the Inner Loop near 214 Central Avenue, should be along the left. In Virginia, northbound 85 near Quantico, that stalled tractor-trailer was blocking the center of the roadway. Police car rolled up, blocking the left lane. Now you're only getting by 95 northbound at Quantico, staying to the far right. Also, Virginia, work zones on the George Washington Parkway reported northbound after the Spout Run Parkway. Single lane gets by. Same deal southbound Parkway near the Key Bridge. 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I'm Joe Conway, and I'll have an extra traffic report coming up in about 10 minutes.
3: To AccuWeather meteorologist Heather Zaire.
1: Partly sunny this afternoon. We're going to stay breezy, hot, and humid with a high of 93 degrees. Tonight, we'll have a thunderstorm around, especially early on. Otherwise, we'll have some clouds and a low of 71. Hot and humid with sun and some clouds tomorrow. There'll even be a spotty afternoon thunderstorm with a high of 91. Not as hot nor as humid than on Monday. We'll have a good deal of sun with a high of 85. For WTOP, I'm meteorologist Heather Zaire.
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3: Good afternoon. I'm Sandy Kozel. Coming up, parts of Northwest D.C. remain under a boil water advisory.
8: A D.C. judge throws out a lawsuit stemming from cancellation of an annual holiday concert. I'm Ian Crawford.
3: National Park Service wants public input regarding a proposed triumphal arch in the area.
10: Three Fairfax County school employees facing charges from larceny to embezzlement to allegations involving a student. I'm Jimmy Alexander.
3: It's 2 o'clock.
25: From ABC News, I'm Mike Dubusky. At least seven people have been killed in Gaza City following the latest round of strikes from Israel. That as Ukraine launches a new round of air attacks at St. Petersburg today. It's the second drone attack on that city in as many days. Here's ABC News chief foreign correspondent Ian Pannell.
26: Part of the reason that we're seeing the Ukrainians target St. Petersburg is because Russia's been holding its annual forum there. It's kind of Russia's answer to the Davos Financial Summit that takes place every year. It was originally designed to attract investors, attract businessmen, attract politicians from around the world. But of course, because of the war with Ukraine, it has shrunk in size.
25: At a campaign event in Maine last night, Democrat Graham Plattner defending himself against several recent controversies, including a New York Times report this week in which two women accuse him of physical abuse. California Democrat Ro Khanna made a cross-country trip to support Plattner.
27: There is no way we will restore what Lincoln called our bonds of affection with fellow citizens if we come at each other with harsh judgment and ridicule.
25: Plattner is facing Maine Governor Janet Mills in Tuesday's primary. Meanwhile, in California, elections officials there are still counting the votes from its primary election this past Tuesday. ABC's Alex Stone reports.
28: President Trump has made claims without any evidence that the slow count is due to Democrats trying to steal the election. The president had said the U.S. attorney in L.A. is investigating the election.
25: And the Army is preparing to carry out the executions of the military's four death row inmates, if ordered to do so by the president, according to an internal planning document reviewed by ABC News. If that happens, it would mark the first time the military executed convicted American inmates in more than half a century. You're listening to ABC News.
9: It's 2:02, Saturday, June 6th. A bit toasty today as we head to the low 90s. We're at 85 degrees. Well, good afternoon to you. I'm Ralph Fox. Top stories we're following at this hour. Some D.C. water customers in Northwest are being told to boil their drinking water until further notice. Affected areas include Chevy Chase, D.C., Friendship Heights, Tinleytown, AU Park, and Glover Park as well. See a map of who's under this order at WTOP.com. Customers in those areas under the notice will also see a loss of water pressure. You should run your cold water until it's clear, then heat it to a rolling boil for a full minute before drinking it. Also, customers in the affected area who had any ice made before noon yesterday are being advised to throw it out. Many areas affected by the notice were under a similar advisory almost exactly a year ago for the exact same reason. And new details today on a lawsuit stemming from the abrupt cancellation of an annual holiday jazz concert last year at the Kennedy Center. WTOP's Ian Crawford tells us that filing has now been thrown out.
12: Officials at the Kennedy Center filed the suit after concert organizer and local musician Chuck Red called off the show hours before it was supposed to happen on Christmas Eve. Red was incensed over the decision by the center's board to add Trump's name to the nation's performing arts center, and that's why he decided to pull the plug. Kennedy Center lawyers filed suit in March claiming breach of contract. This week, D.C. Superior Court Judge Tanya Jones-Bossier dismissed the suit, ruling the Kennedy Center didn't sufficiently show they had a legally binding agreement with Red to put the concert on. The concert has been going on for over two decades, with Red organizing the show for the past 20 years. Ian Crawford, WTOP News.
9: The National Park Service is looking for public input. This is about a proposed giant arch along the George Washington Memorial Parkway near Arlington National Cemetery. The project also includes plaza development and landscape changes in the area. Critics of the arch, which is estimated to cost at least $100 million, have called it a vanity project aimed at serving the president's ego. The public comment window is open now through June 15th. You can submit feedback through the Park Service's Planning, Environment, and Public Comment website. Emails are also being accepted to the National Park Service directly. 204, a series of separate investigations has led to charges against three school system employees in Fairfax County, this over the last several days. WTOP's Jimmy Alexander walks us through what was uncovered.
14: At Chantilly High School, police say Trevor Papavasilio of Culpeper has been charged with grand larceny in connection with missing woodworking equipment valued at roughly $1,200. Now, in a separate case, investigators say Stephanie Gale of Wharton, who worked at Hayfield Secondary School, is accused of embezzling more than $40,000 following concerns raised during a financial audit. And in Reston at Langley High School, teacher Matthew Thorson is facing charges of indecent liberties and solicitations involving a minor. Authorities say the allegations stem from inappropriate contact with a student. All three cases involve felony charges, and each employee has been removed from their position while the legal process moves ahead. Jimmy Alexander, WTOP News.
9: One person is in critical condition this afternoon after a crash in Beltsville earlier today. Prince George's County authorities responded at about 9 a.m. to a report of a multi-vehicle crash on Rhode Island Avenue near Selman Road with at least one person trapped. Crews extracted one person hospitalized in critical condition, two others hospitalized with serious but what are considered to be non-life-threatening injuries. An investigation into that crash is underway. And fuel prices are through the roof for everybody. No one knows that better than those who own boats, as we hear from WTOP's Alan Etter.
15: That changes how much we go boating.
16: John lives aboard with his wife here at Capital Yacht Club.
15: We would usually often take our boat down to Colonial Beach or someplace like that. But we're not gonna. We're gonna instead drive and save money with an Airbnb, and we're not gonna go boating.
17: Usually fill up the fuel
0: at the end of the season, and I'm so glad I did that last year.
16: Jody is a neighbor with a boat at the wharf.
0: Because I'm starting with a full tank this summer, but I'm going to be really conservative with it until the prices come back down.
16: Fuel prices are generally higher on the water based on a few factors. Insurance is generally higher here, and transporting the fuel is a lot more expensive. That and marinas around this area generally have a shorter time to turn a profit. In the district, Alan Etter, WTOP News.
9: As of yesterday, the Wharf Marina was charging $6.17 for diesel and $6.63 for ethanol-free gas. The average recreational boat's fuel tank, just the average, holds anywhere from 40 to 150 gallons. You can do the math there. Coming up on WTOP...
17: A hotel giant makes bigger plans for the college town market. I'm Tracy Jahnke.
9: Traffic and weather in about 60 seconds.
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9: 208. Traffic and weather. Getting you together this weekend at WTOP. Joe Conway in the traffic center.
7: Ralph, we'll start off in Virginia. Beltway delays typical on a Saturday afternoon on the interloop leading 267 toward the American Legion Bridge. I-66 eastbound, brief slowdowns as you make your way through Fair Oaks at Route 50. And again at Boston, approaching Glebe Road and Fairfax Drive. On the southbound George Washington Parkway, still at work near the Key Bridge. At last report, it was one lane getting through. 95 northbound slows out of a quiet toward Quantico, where the stalled tractor trailer remains. Only the right lane gets by. Units are there with it. The police are trying to get things sorted. Elsewhere, let's go into Maryland on the Capitol Beltway. Slow on the Montgomery County side, as usual. On the Outer Loop, heading west and south, leaving Old Georgetown Road most of the way toward River Road. That ties up the southbound 270 spur. And the district tied up on 295 going south, and heavy volume from Eastern Avenue most of the way toward East Capitol Street. Northbound slows, leaving the Suitland Parkway most of the way toward Pennsylvania Avenue. WTOP traffic is brought to you by Fitzgerald. Selling your car with fake payments, unsafe meetups, and endless haggling, just sell to Fitzgerald and know exactly who you're dealing with. Go to FitzBuysCars.com. I'm Joe Conway, and I'll have your next traffic report coming up in about 10 minutes.
9: Now to AccuWeather meteorologist Heather Zaire.
1: Hot and humid this afternoon with some sunshine. It'll be breezy with a high of 93. While some places get a thunderstorm tonight, most of them are early. We'll have some clouds overnight with a low of 71. Sun and some clouds, hot and humid then for tomorrow with just a spotty afternoon thunderstorm and a high of 91. Not as hot nor as humid on Monday. Plenty of sunshine as well to start next week. High 85. For WTOP, I'm meteorologist Heather Zaire.
9: We're looking at 88 degrees at the Wharf in D.C., 89 in Oxon Hill, 84 in Sterling. 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
9: Standing corrected. 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
4: It is 2:14 on your Saturday afternoon. I'm Ralph Fox. Thanks for being with us and glad to have you along at this hour. Well, a key song in Garth Brooks' music catalog. He talks about friends in low places. And now he says he wants to sell it for a whopping $2 billion. Not the song, the entire catalog. The Wall Street Journal reports it would be among the largest deals ever for an individual artist or group. Lead financial reporter for the Wall Street Journal, Anna Maria Andriotis, joined Ann and Sean to explain what's behind that hefty price tag.
5: So basically, Garth has been entertaining a transaction for a few years, and he recently told some investors that he's one of a few artists of his level of fame who has not sold and is considering it. And he said he told potential investors that he thought the value of his music rights could be anywhere from the high $1 billion range to more than $2 billion. So, I mean, this is what he believes the value of his music rights is worth. Well, it is worth pointing out that he recently surpassed 200 million albums sold, surpassing the Beatles for most units sold in U.S. history. And he is the only artist to ever have 10 albums certified diamond, meaning that they hit 10 million sales apiece. So that would, one could argue, be in favor of a higher price than what most others have sold at.
6: And when we compare it, I know you wrote about this, Sony Music bought Queen for $1 billion, right? And then that same year or around the same time, they bought half of Michael Jackson's music catalog for $1 billion. So I guess Garth thinks that he is more valuable than those two entities and those two artists.
5: Right. So both of those deals came together in 2024. As you said, more than $1 billion for Queen's catalog. And the deal with Michael Jackson's catalog essentially valued the assets at over $1 billion. So yes, I mean, he's viewing the value of his music rights. And he did share these thoughts with some potential investors who he believed might have been interested in partaking in this investment as being worth more than what these artists price tags were. And part of that has to do with the fact that his sales surpass the other artists.
7: Explain for us, when an artist of this stature sells the entire music catalog to someone, does he control any rights to the songs? For example, if somebody wants to use it in a commercial, use a song in a commercial, can the artist say no?
5: Okay, that's a bit of a complicated thing to get into, and it really does depend on the deals. But the fact is that there has been a gold rush in music rights investing, and that has been fueled. The reason why this is such a hot topic right now really is because of the ongoing growth of streaming services that are bringing artists' work to basically even larger audiences on repeat listening, essentially in markets around the world. What's also made Garth pretty different than a lot of the other artists that we're talking about is that he's probably the most high-profile artist to keep most streaming services at arm's length. So he has not been a fan of services like Spotify and Apple Music, in part because they don't sell music. I mean, he has resisted the iTunes style of selling songs individually. Probably the most notable deal that he struck around his music rights has been in 2016.

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1: Crash reported southbound, south of Route 202. Lots of units responding. It does sound as if you're only getting by in a single lane under their direction. Beltway, Maryland, Montgomery still slows as usual. Old Georgetown Road on the outer loop from Old Georgetown Road heading toward River Road and the American Legion Bridge that ties up the southbound 270 spur, as you might expect. Virginia Beltway delays on the inner loop, leave 267 toward the American Legion Bridge in the mains and express lanes. Easy pass lanes, not so much express at this point. 66 eastbound slowing briefly through Fair Oaks and briefly near Glebe Road and Fairfax Drive. Southbound on the George Washington Parkway, they were still at work at last report near the Key Bridge with a single lane getting by. Tough ride 95 northbound out of Stafford, jammed bumper to bumper, leaving Stafford most of the way toward the stalled tractor trailer near Quantico. Still blocking most of the roadway, only the right side is getting by. Beyond that, northbound slows through Lorton and on your way towards Springfield. 395 southbound near Seminary Road, the stall is along the right, causing a brief, not terribly significant delay. In the district on 295 southbound, standard volume delays, heavy, steady, Eastern Avenue most of the way toward East Capitol Street. 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Thousands of kids can wait over a year for a sponsor. Text radio to 83393 to end their wait. I'm Joe Conway, and I'll have your next traffic report coming up in about 10 minutes.
2: Now look at your weather forecast. Here's AccuWeather meteorologist Heather Zayer.
3: Partly sunny this afternoon. We're going to stay breezy, hot, and humid with a high of 93 degrees. Tonight, we'll have a thunderstorm around, especially early on. Otherwise, we'll have some clouds and a low of 71. Hot and humid with sun and some clouds tomorrow. There'll even be a spotty afternoon thunderstorm with a high of 91. Not as hot nor as humid than on Monday. We'll have a good deal of sun with a high of 85. For WTOP, I'm meteorologist Heather Zayer.
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8: 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And while Delaney was the only Maryland Democrat to vote to allow ICE to detain immigrants without due process, David's paid for lawyers to protect them. And oh yeah, Delaney's voted with Trump 22% of the time, while David voted twice to impeach him. Delaney can keep lying. David will keep running.
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2: News happens here. 2:22 on your Saturday afternoon. A former NICU nurse at Henrico Doctors Hospital, now heading to prison for abusing newborns in her care. A circuit court judge found 27-year-old Aaron Strotman guilty of 9 felony counts of child abuse. WRIC reports that documents from the Virginia Board of Nursing describe her squeezing babies with excessive force and handling them carelessly. The abuse left multiple infants with what investigators called unexplainable fractures between 2022 and 2024. Doctors had reportedly raised red flags about the baby's injuries in 2023, yet the hospital apparently waited 6 weeks before contacting Child Protective Services. Strotman pleaded no contest. She's been sentenced to 3 years behind bars. And it's a simple equation. When people don't pay the fare for their bus rides, Metro loses money. WTOP's Kate Ryan tells us what's happened since the

0: Transit Agency launched a fare crackdown last month.
1: Metro's math problem is this. Fare evasion on the fleet's buses hovers around 70%. That contributes to an estimated revenue loss of $50 million. Since launching the Fares Pay for Service campaign last month, Metro officials say 807 citations have been issued and 51 arrests have been made. The real goal is that the crackdown will get riders to reach for their debit or credit cards and use the Tap Ride Go payment method, or use their phones or plastic Metro cards to cover the fare of $2.25. Kate Ryan, WTOP News.
0: Those curfew zones back again this weekend at Navy Yard and the waterfront near the wharf. Teens under 18 are prohibited from gathering in groups of 9 or more to prevent so-called teen takeovers. But there is a positive alternative to satisfy the need to socialize this summer, and teens are being encouraged to do so in big groups. It's called Late Night Hype, a series of events at Ridge Road Community Center in Southeast. D.C. Parks and Rec Director Thinny Freeman tells 7 News it's meant to give teens an opportunity for fun and face-to-face interaction with their peers.
2: Most teenagers are doing the right thing, right? But they also want somewhere to go that they feel safe.
0: Late Night Hype events are scheduled for most Fridays this summer. On some weekends when they're not scheduled, there will be Saturday night pool parties. And summer-like temperatures are fueling thunderstorms across the eastern U.S., creating the risk of damaging wind and hail. In our area, the National Weather Service has issued a severe thunderstorm watch for Allegheny, Carroll, Frederick, Garrett, and Washington counties until 8 this evening. Stay with us. We'll keep you up to date as that develops. 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Here's Ben Raby.
3: All right, Ralph, game 3 of the Stanley Cup Final tonight in Las Vegas. Golden Knights and Carolina Hurricanes, the series tied at a game apiece. And if you don't have a dog in the fight for this series, there are a couple of Capitals connections. Longtime Caps GM George McPhee, now the Golden Knights team president, former Capital winger and fan favorite Joel Ward. He's an assistant coach with Vegas. He is seeking his first career Stanley Cup ring. And another former Capital, Nick Dowd. He spent 8 seasons in these parts before being traded to Vegas in March. And he is now 3 wins shy of his first career Stanley Cup win, and certainly appreciative of the opportunity.
4: I got to watch a lot of good people, especially in the Washington organization, learn what it takes to be a good teammate. And I mean, we get to come in and play a game every day. And at this point in my career, you know, it's a privilege for me to be here. And my son gets to come watch me play. He knows what's going on. I think that's one of the coolest things in the world.
3: And how about this for Nick Dowd? He referenced his son. He's got a 6-year-old boy.
0: Right.
3: He's got a 3-year-old daughter.
0: Okay.
3: And his wife is due to give birth within the week.
0: Wow.
3: It's a big week for Nick Dowd.
0: Oh, yeah.
3: Stanley Cup final and a 3rd kid on the way. And hey, at 34 years of age, a 12-year NHL vet, he's also waited a long time for this opportunity, arguably the pinnacle of his professional career. So that journey continues tonight, game 3 of the Cup final between the Golden Knights and the Carolina Hurricanes. Meanwhile, the Nationals out west continuing their weekend series in Arizona. First pitch today just after 4. We'll see what the Nats offense has in store after they beat up on the Diamondbacks in the series opener. A 14 win. Nats win last night. Zach Littell on the mound this afternoon. Ben Raby, WTOP Sports.
0: Ben, thank you. 227 now at WTOP. Coming up after traffic and weather.
5: A man is indicted after allegedly assaulting 2 TSA agents at a local airport. I'm Alan Etter.
0: Stay close.
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8: House styles in D.C. have evolved over the past 250 years. Real estate broker Joe Himmely hosts walking tours and says the colonists built Georgians, which you'll find around Georgetown and Capitol Hill.
9: It's generally referring to King George. It is very popular in our area.
8: After the American Revolution came federal style.
9: The most important difference between federal and Georgian is generally the front door, where you'll have what's called a fan light or a window above the door that's sort of a half arch.
8: Then Greek Revival, reference back to the earliest democracy. Think of the Supreme Court.
9: Above the columns, there will be a big triangle, and that is called a pediment.
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0: It's 229. Traffic and weather at WTOP, Joe Conway in the traffic center.
10: Ralph, the top incidents we're following in the WTOP traffic center include a crash on the Maryland side of the Baltimore-Washington Parkway southbound south of Route 202. Sounds like units are only letting a single lane get by at most, with a big delay there. In Virginia, 395 southbound, the stall after Seminary Road is there on the right side of the roadway, causing a brief but abrupt delay. 95 northbound is still crawling along out of Quantico, out of Stafford. To Quantico, that's where the stall tractor trailer is. Near Quantico, only the right lane is squeezing by, still trying to get things moved out of the way. Police are there. Looks as if a heavy-duty wrecker has made it there as well. WTOP traffic is brought to you by MAD. 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I'm Joe Conway, and I'll have your next traffic report coming up in about 10 minutes.
0: Little toasty out there, 86 degrees in Tysons, 89 Waldorf. Lafon Plaza checks in at 88 degrees. It's 2:30.
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0: A good Saturday afternoon to you. I'm Ralph Fox. Veronica Canales is our producer. Top stories we're following: bold claims from attorneys with the Justice Department, this during an appeals court hearing over President Trump's White House ballroom project.
12: This was an extraordinary hearing. At one point, a lawyer for the Trump administration making assertions so bold, there were audible gasps in the courtroom. One of the judges called the Trump administration's approach move fast and break things. That same judge posing the hypothetical: if the government decided to move very quickly and bulldoze the Statue of Liberty, if the government moved too fast, nothing can be done. The DOJ lawyer responded, yes.
0: That's ABC's Alex Presha. Escalations continue, meanwhile, in the Middle East as American forces shoot down several Iranian missiles launched towards Gulf allies.
13: Iran once again firing over both ballistic missiles and drones on their neighbors here in the Gulf, raising questions over the future of a possible peace deal between the U.S. and Iran. Now, U.S. CENTCOM confirming those strikes happening after its forces struck Iranian radar sites and shot down four one-way attack drones. U.S. officials say Iran then fired seven ballistic missiles towards both Kuwait and Bahrain. CENTCOM confirming six of those missiles were intercepted and the seventh did not reach its intended target. Now, Iran continues to leverage what's happening in Lebanon. Despite a U.S.-backed ceasefire, Israeli forces and Iranian-backed militant group Hezbollah are still exchanging strikes. Iran's foreign minister says if the fighting doesn't stop in Lebanon, then the entire war could restart.
0: That's Jeff Paul with Fox News in Dubai. Pakistan's interior minister, meanwhile, is traveling to Tehran in an effort to revive stalled negotiations between Iran and the U.S. A strong jobs report yesterday comes in hotter than expected. However, Americans say they're overwhelmingly negative on the current state of the economy. It comes as people face surging inflation, rising at the fastest pace in 3 years, and their paychecks aren't coming close to keeping up either.
14: Heading into the summer, Americans also facing about a 40% price increase at the pump due to the war in Iran.
15: I have to be very careful, very cautious on how and where I go throughout my day to make sure I'm not overusing my gas.
14: The average gallon of gas now $4.22, according to AAA, an increase of $1.26 per gallon since the war began.
0: That's ABC's Olivia Rubin. Some Iranian soccer officials may not be allowed into the U.S. for the World Cup. Iranian state TV says 14 staff members and federation officials, including the secretary general and vice president, are still without visas ahead of matches in Los Angeles and Seattle. All players have been cleared. The Iranian Football Federation is accusing the U.S. of what they're calling vindictive behavior and says it will take the matter to FIFA. A Charles County man, meanwhile, facing federal charges, this following a violent incident at BWI Marshall Airport that resulted in the assault of two TSA officers. We get more there from WTOP's Alan Etter.
16: According to an indictment, 32-year-old Cornelius Queen is accused of assaulting, resisting, and impeding federal officers, along with interfering with airport security screening personnel during the incident back on April 2nd. Federal officials allege the confrontation unfolded at a security checkpoint where Queen allegedly forcibly attacked two lead Transportation Security Administration officers. Prosecutors say the incident did not begin with the TSA officers. Surveillance video presented in court reportedly shows Queen first targeting a bystander and that person's two children. He's also accused of attempting to attack another person before turning his attention to federal security personnel. If convicted, Queen could face up to 18 years in federal prison. Alan Etter, WTOP News.
0: Defense Secretary Pete Hegseth has attended a ceremony in France today, marking the 82nd anniversary of D-Day. In a speech at the Normandy American Cemetery, he warned of modern threats, saying different European beaches are being stormed by different dangerous ideologies.
17: 82 years ago today, the survival of Western civilization hung in the balance. Dark forces had swept across Europe. Hitler boasted that his Atlantic Wall was impenetrable. But our enemy made a fatal miscalculation. They underestimated the unbreakable will of the American fighting man.
0: Back here at the Pentagon, religion was in the spotlight this week as the Defense Department thinned the number of recognized religions from over 200 down to just 31.
18: Defense Secretary Pete Hegseth has really focused on aligning the military with religious ideals in certain some aspects, and he's really focused on reforming the chaplain corps. As he sees it, it's a way to make the warriors of reliant on spirituality as well as the military training that they also have.
0: That's ABC senior Pentagon reporter Louis Martinez. President Trump tells the Wall Street Journal he wants his new acting director of national intelligence to shake up the intel community and start firing people. The appointment of Bill Pulte to head DNI comes as Congress wrestles with critical intelligence legislation that'll soon expire. WTOP's Mitchell Miller has Today on the Hill.
19: U.S. surveillance legislation, known as FISA, is scheduled to expire in less than a week. It's a pressing matter for lawmakers. But Virginia Senator Mark Warner, the vice chair of the Senate Intelligence Committee, says it's hard to see Democrats agreeing to vote to extend it when there are so many questions about Pulte.
20: The idea that I can convince a bunch of Democrats who were leery about extending this under Donald Trump to start with now someone who is a known leaker of confidential information, whose pure qualification is being a Trump attack dog, makes it virtually impossible.
19: Democrats were joined by seven Republicans this week in voting against moving forward on the warrantless wiretapping law, which is considered a valuable tool in the fight against terrorism. On Capitol Hill, Mitchell Miller, WTOP News.
0: Coming up after traffic and weather,
21: 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I'm John Werdock.
0: It's 2:37.
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0: Traffic and weather at WTOP. Joe Conway in the traffic center.
10: Ralph, we'll start off in Maryland. Baltimore Washington Parkway still dealing with a crash southbound after 202 with a single lane getting by. Now looking for a crash northbound on the parkway approaching the Capitol Beltway. On the Beltway, Montgomery County, slow as usual on the Adda Loop, leaving Old Georgetown Road most of the way to a River Road. 50 West, Queen Anne's County, the crash before you get to Route 8 after Duke Street, blocking the left lane. In Virginia, Beltway delays on the Inner Loop from 267 toward the Legion Bridge. 95 going north, jammed out of Stafford toward the longstanding issue at Quantico. It's the stalled tractor trailer. Only the right lane is getting by. So much for the thought of a heavy-duty wrecker. They put cones out. That sounds like it's going to be there for some time. On the 95 trip southbound, slow across the Occoquan. It's volume for you. On 395 southbound, you were slow toward Seminary Road, where they were dealing with the stall along the right side of the roadway. District on 295 going south, slow from Eastern Avenue and heavy volume toward East Capitol Street. Typical. Same deal, northbound delays, leaving 695 on your way to Pennsylvania Avenue. 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Imagine a child in extreme poverty waiting more than a year to be sponsored. End their wait and text radio to 83393. I'm Joe Conway, and I'll have your next traffic report coming up in about 10 minutes.
0: 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Is AccuWeather meteorologist Heather Zare.
3: This afternoon is going to be breezy, hot, and humid. We'll have a partly sunny sky with a high of 93. Some places will get a thunderstorm tonight, especially through the first half of the night. We'll have some clouds that linger later on with a low of 71. More sunshine for tomorrow then. It'll be hot and humid. There can still be an afternoon thunderstorm in one or two spots, high 91. Sunshine on Monday, but not as hot nor as humid, high 85. For WTOP, I'm meteorologist Heather Zare.
0: 87 degrees, DuPont Circle, 85 in Germantown. Annandale checks in at 87. 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
21: Tim Sparks wants to take Pizza Hut back to its glory days. He operates more than 90 restaurants around the country, and he's revamping dozens of them to look like they did during the 1980s, right down to red roofs, red cups, and Tiffany lamps.
4: Right away, you're going to immediately pick up on those Tiffany lights. They really stand out, and I think that's really part of that. And the checkerboard tablecloths really make it a big piece of the classic part.
21: There's a classic Pizza Hut in Oxon Hill and five more in Central and Southern Virginia. And Sparks says he would like to own more around D.C.
4: I mean, if we can have the opportunity to get some more classics opened up, we'll certainly do it.
21: What are your plans for the Mid-Atlantic, for Maryland, Virginia, and D.C.?
4: For the locations that we have, we'll continue to march forward with the classic opportunities. And if we find some more that we could potentially purchase, we may do that as well.
21: John Wardock, WTOP News.
0: Pope Leo visits Spain. He's becoming the first pope to visit the country since 2011. ABC's Marcus Moore is traveling with him.
24: Some 2 million people are expected to converge here in Spain to see the Pope. As we arrived here today from Rome, we saw people lining the streets, waving flags, and there are also people gathering on the bridges, really giving you a sense of how much excitement there is and anticipation ahead of this visit.
0: Again, that's Marcus Moore. As Graham Plattner tries to unseat Maine Republican Senator Susan Collins, The Democrat is pushing back on allegations of abusive behavior in past relationships and the meaning behind a particular tattoo. ABC senior White House correspondent Selena Wang reports from Bar Harbor, Maine.
5: Speaking with ABC affiliate WMTW, Blattner fiercely denies any violence but admits to mistakes in his past.
7: I'm very happy to talk about incredibly uncomfortable things in my life. But when things come along that are just made up or lies, I'm very much going to push back against those.
5: He was already facing questions about why he got a tattoo resembling a Nazi symbol on his chest while he was in the Marines some 18 years ago.
7: I got it covered up within days because I didn't want that on my body.
5: Blattner insists he only recently became aware of the Nazi connection.
0: Meanwhile, Maine Governor Janet Mills has not taken her name off the ballot, even though the Democrats stopped actively campaigning back in April, and has encouraged voters to choose her in Tuesday's primary. Coming up on WTOP.
8: Summer is heating up, but not everything is cool in the air conditioning industry. I'm Steve Karish.
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8: 2:46 on your Saturday afternoon. I'm Ralph Fox. We're glad to have you along, and safe travels if you're out and about at this hour. Well, we now know the identity of a man who apparently drowned this week in Lake Anna State Park. Officials with Virginia's Department of Conservation and Recreation say 37-year-old Ahmad Sattariar of Falls Church was found unresponsive in about 10 feet of water by park guests on Thursday. Park rangers and others attempted CPR, which was not successful. The beach was shut down temporarily, but has since reopened. And supply chain disruptions are causing a shortage of air conditioner replacement parts just before the heat of the summer. WTOP's Steve Karish has more.
9: Many industries faced supply chain problems during COVID, and the HVAC industry is no different. However, following COVID, they faced an additional challenge.
10: As COVID was nearing its end, HVAC manufacturers, Carrier, Trane, all the big ones were forced to change their type of refrigerant they were using in the machines.
9: That's Patrick Garner of Cardinal Plumbing, Heating, and Air in Virginia.
10: So what used to take you and I overnight ordering off of Amazon or getting from a supply house, on average now, 3-4 weeks is what we're seeing.
9: This means if a critical part needs to be replaced, you could be spending weeks without an air conditioner this summer. Garner says that some basic DIY maintenance, including replacing your filters, can keep your air conditioner from failing prematurely. Steve Karish, WTOP News.
8: 2:47.
11: When it comes to ideal LDL cholesterol levels in the blood, ideal is a bit of a moving target. Johns Hopkins cardiologist Roger Blumenthal, chair of an American College of Cardiology committee that has just updated cholesterol guidelines, says it all depends on personal factors, family history, and whether you have existing cardiovascular disease.
12: It's important for all adults to think about trying to improve their lifestyle habits and strive to get their LDL cholesterol in the range of 100, if at all possible. For primary prevention, for people who have never had an event, that would be the goal. But for higher risk individuals, we have a lot of data that supports the idea of getting the LDLs down 70 or below. And very high risk individuals, people who've had moderate coronary disease or had a cardiac event, that an LDL in the less than 55 range would be even better.
11: Blumenthal says newer medicines can help. At Johns Hopkins, I'm Elizabeth Tracy.
8: Why should kids have all the fun playing nowadays? The city of Tacoma Park hosts its 12th annual Adult Play Day this afternoon. The idea to bring the community together through fun and games. There's board games, lawn games, team trivia, and something called laughter yoga. You have to be there to understand, along with live music and a food truck. It's free to grown-up kids, 21 and older, starting at 4 this afternoon at the VFW post on Orchard Avenue in Tacoma Park. 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Joe Conway in the traffic center.
13: Ralph, starting off in Montgomery County, Maryland, crash I-270 northbound. It closes the ramp to Montgomery Village Avenue, Route 124. Lots of units are on the scene directing. If you're on the Beltway in Montgomery County, you're slowing on the Adelup as you usually do, leaving Old Georgetown Road most of the way to River Road and the American Legion Bridge, a fairly typical delay. On the Baltimore-Washington Parkway, the earlier crash was southbound after 202. There should be wrapping things up. Bigger deal now is northbound on the Parkway approaching the Capitol Beltway. Out with that crash. Watch for at least one lane to get by. 50 West, Queen Anne's County, at Route 8 after Duke Street. It's the right lane getting by the crash, reportedly involving a motorcycle. Eastbound, the left lane is blocked at the scene. Virginia Beltway slows on the Antelope 267 toward the Legion Bridge. 66 East slowing briefly through Fair Oaks. 95 northbound is crawling along out of Stafford most of the way toward Quantico, where at last report the right lane was all that was getting by the disabled tractor trailer. Beyond that, slowing northbound through Lorton on your way toward the Springfield Interchange. 395 southbound earlier stall near Seminary Road was cleared. 95 southbound slows across the Occoquan volume. 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I'm Joe Conway, and I'll have your next report coming up in about 10 minutes.
8: Now to AccuWeather meteorologist Heather Zaire.
14: Partly sunny this afternoon. We're going to stay breezy, hot, and humid with a high of 93 degrees. Tonight, we'll have a thunderstorm around, especially early on. Otherwise, we'll have some clouds and a low of 71. Hot and humid with sun and some clouds tomorrow. There'll even be a spotty afternoon thunderstorm with a high of 91. Not as hot nor as humid than on Monday. We'll have a good deal of sun with a high of 85. For WTOP, I'm meteorologist Heather Zaire.
8: 87 degrees. DuPont Circle, 85 in Germantown. 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
8: It is 2:52. The Labor Department reports 172,000 jobs were gained last month, with the unemployment rate remaining steady at 4.3%. The numbers doubled expectations. Despite the positive news, Wall Street saw some of the biggest daily declines since last year.
21: According to the report, job growth was fueled by increased employment across industries, including hospitality, healthcare, and construction, with jobs in the information sector declining. The report now raising expectations that the Federal Reserve will hike interest rates by the end of the year as Americans grapple with inflation from the war in the Middle East. The Federal Reserve is set to hold their next meeting later this month on June 16th.
8: That is News Nation's Mike Vaccara. And now here's Brennan Hazelton with a fresh edition of WTOP's Beer of the Week.
22: I am with Greg Angert, beer director for the Neighborhood Restaurant Group. What is on tap this week?
23: This week we have Blue Jacket Many Colors, a 4.5% dry hop rice lager brewed especially for Capital Pride.
22: I think people will enjoy it as they celebrate.
23: It's amazing, really hoppy nose, clean finish, and perfect for the celebration.
22: What would you pair it with?
23: I love this with ceviche, grilled shrimp, fish tacos, and jerk chicken.
22: All right, Greg, thank you as always. Everyone, be sure to bring your thirst next time for another Beer of the Week.
8: For the first time ever, a sporting event will take place on the White House lawn with the UFC's Freedom 250 fight card next Sunday night. But the MMA event won't be sanctioned by the D.C. Athletic Commission. WTOP's Jose Umana explains why.
0: We had a lot of concerns that this was going to be taking place in the district without any sort of additional oversight.
1: That's Andrew Huff, the chairman of DC's Combat Sports Commission. Because its Freedom 250 card is happening on federal land, the UFC elected not to use DC's commission to supply judges and referees and examine the participating fighters' health.
0: In essence, it's another example of federal overreach into our local affairs.
1: The UFC will instead use the Association of Boxing Commissions to sanction its bouts. Huff says ABC's experience of creating the unified rules of MMA will help protect the fighters.
0: It does provide an additional layer of oversight and regulation, so that, to us, is a good thing.
1: Jose Umana, WTOP News.
8: Sports on WTOP, powered by Maximus, moving people and technology forward. They call it a friendly, but I don't really know how friendly it is, Ben Reavy.
2: Yeah, we are inching closer to the start of the World Cup. Team USA, they have their opener next Friday. They'll face Paraguay from SoFi Stadium, but first off, the aforementioned friendly, their final tune-up this afternoon. The Americans taking on Germany from Soldier Field in Chicago, where Germany has jumped out to an early 1-0 lead after scoring in the game's second minute. Meanwhile, the Nationals looking to build off their blowout win in Arizona. Nats took the series opener 14-1. Today, game two of the weekend series. Nats and D-backs coming up just after 4. Zach Littell will be on the mound for the Nationals. Littell, he had a very shaky start to the season. There were some questions whether he'd keep his spot in the rotation, but he has been terrific since the calendar turned to May. He went 5-0 in May with a 2.35 ERA over that stretch. So we'll see if that now carries over into June as he makes his first start of the month. The Orioles flying high of late. They have won 10 of their last 14. They continue their weekend series in Toronto. First pitch at Rogers Center coming up in about 10 minutes. The Orioles have climbed within a half game of the final AL wildcard spot. Overseas at the French Open, 19-year-old Mira Andreeva winning the women's title, her first career major win. And spring football, we've got UFL playoffs. DC Defenders with their semifinal game against Orlando kick off in that one just past the top of the hour. Ben Raby, WTOP Sports.
8: Can we go back to that friendly that's not so friendly?
2: That's right.
8: Sorry, I'm laughing at myself.
2: Soggy conditions in Chicago.
8: That makes it even worse. How do you, a goal in 2 minutes?
2: Yeah. It's off a free kick.
8: Ah, okay.
2: Yeah, header snuck in behind the D. That's why they have a tune-up. You know, just tighten things up before next Friday.
8: Work on a little defense. All right, Ben, thank you. 257. Now WTOP coming up. We'll have the latest from ABC News. 96% of union workers at SoFi Stadium in L.A. have voted to strike a week before a FIFA World Cup game. Things could get interesting out there. Stay with us.
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8: Over to Joe in the traffic center.
13: Ralph, the top issues we are following here in the WTOP traffic center include the crash on the Baltimore-Washington Parkway northbound near the Capitol Beltway, where it sounds as if only a single lane gets by, causing a major delay. A crash closes the northbound 270 ramp to Montgomery Village Avenue. Units are there to direct. Queen Anne's County, the crash is on 50 westbound after Duke Street. It's only the right lane getting by. Eastbound, they have reopened the travel lanes. Virginia 95 northbound is still crawling out of Stafford up toward Quantico, where the stalled truck, though, has moved on. And all lanes are now available and moving as you get closer to the incident scene. 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I'm Joe Conway, and I'll have next traffic report coming up in about 10 minutes.
4: Partly sunny this afternoon. It's going to be breezy, hot, and humid with a high of 93. Tonight, we'll have a thunderstorm in some places, mainly early. Some clouds otherwise with a low of 71. Hot and humid, maybe an afternoon thunderstorm tomorrow, high 91. For WTOP, I'm meteorologist Heather Zaire.
8: 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Columbia checks in at 88. It's 2:59.
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8: Good afternoon to you. I'm Ralph Fox. Coming up, a boil water advisory in effect for several D.C. neighborhoods.
5: The Kennedy Center loses its bid to sue the musician who abruptly canceled a holiday jazz concert. I'm Ian Crawford.
6: Why three Fairfax County school employees are facing felony charges. I'm Jimmy Alexander.
8: At 3:15, what a poll has found about the top contenders in the race for D.C. mayor. It's 3 o'clock.
9: From ABC News, I'm Mike Dubusky. The latest IDF strike in Gaza has taken the lives of at least seven people in a tent encampment, according to local health authorities. Israeli forces now say the strike has killed a leader within Hamas's military wing. It comes as Ukraine again launches a volley of air attacks at St. Petersburg, Russia, which is playing host to Russia's annual forum right now.
10: Vladimir Putin, of course, was asked about this. He gave a keynote address at the forum on Friday. He said that he didn't see a point in meeting with President Zelensky at the moment. In other words, he doesn't seem to acknowledge the very real problems that are emerging on the battlefield and in Ukraine's growing drone capabilities.
9: ABC's Ian Pannell. Meanwhile, British Prime Minister Keir Starmer has said he'll meet with Zelensky tomorrow at 10 Downing Street in London alongside the leaders of France and Germany. Democratic operatives will be watching Maine's primary elections closely this Tuesday, with Graham Plattner leading, despite recent questions about his treatment of women, outlined in a New York Times report. California Democrat Ro Khanna supporting Plattner at an event last night.
11: How has that worked out? Two Trump terms and 30 years of Susan Collins. How has that worked out?
9: Summer-like temperatures are fueling thunderstorms across the eastern U.S., creating the risk of damaging wind and hail. More from ABC News meteorologist Samara Theodore.
12: We've got some storms that'll be rolling through, cooling us down tonight. Temperatures will be dropping as well. The storms are lined up from New York to Boston, back through central Pennsylvania, and these storms continue to move through overnight. Level 2 out of 5. So a few of these storms could be on the stronger side. Watch for any power outages and downed trees there as a result.
9: And at the Royal Palace of Madrid today, Pope Leo beginning his week-long visit to Spain, marking the first papal visit to that country since 2011. 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
14: 3:02 on Saturday, June 6th. 84 degrees, partly sunny and hot. Highs near 95. Good afternoon, I'm Sandy Kozel with the top local stories we're following this hour. D.C. Water has issued a boil water advisory affecting some customers in Northwest D.C. Those areas include parts of Chevy Chase, Friendship Heights, Tenleytown, American University Park, Woodley Park, Van Ness, Glover Park, Wesley Heights, and Cathedral Heights. The advisory is due to a loss of water pressure. D.C. Water says there is no evidence of contamination. The advisory is a precaution while testing continues. Results of that water quality testing, now underway, are expected late tonight or early Sunday morning. Until then, residents are advised to throw out any ice made after noon on Friday. Before using tap water, run cold water until it becomes clear, then bring it to a rolling boil for at least a minute. A Kennedy Center lawsuit over a canceled holiday jazz concert gets tossed by a D.C. judge. WTOP's Ian Crawford reports the concert organizer called off the show after the Kennedy Center board voted to put President Trump's name on the building.
5: Local musician Chuck Redd has been organizing the Christmas Eve concert for 20 years, but he saw Redd when President Trump's handpicked board approved the renaming just before Christmas. And on the day of the show, he canceled it. The Kennedy Center cried foul, and they sued back in March, claiming Red had breached his contract to produce the show. This week, a D.C. Superior Court judge tossed the suit out. Judge Tanya Jones-Bosier ruled the Kennedy Center didn't sufficiently show that there was a legally binding contract. The Kennedy Center is under a deadline of June 12th to remove President Trump's name from the center and everything attached to it. Ian Crawford, WTOP News.
14: That's from a ceremony commemorating D-Day at the Circle of Remembrance in Washington this morning. Friends of the National World War II Memorial paid tribute to casualties on this D-Day. The ceremony honored more than 10,000 casualties, including 2,500 Americans who made the ultimate sacrifice June 6, 1944.
7: It was a moment when free nations summoned their courage and placed their hopes in the hands of men who knew the risks, but went forward anyway. Because they went forward, beaches became battlefields. Because they went forward, a continent began to be liberated. Because they went forward, generations, whom they would never meet, have lived in freedom.
14: Jane Drapa, chair of the Friends of National World War II Memorial. A series of separate investigations has led to charges against three school system employees in Fairfax County over the past several days. WTOP's Jimmy Alexander explains how those cases came to light and where they stand now.
15: Langley High School teacher Matthew Thorson of Reston has been charged with indecent liberties and solicitation involving a minor, according to Fairfax County Police. Investigators say the allegations involve inappropriate contact with a student. In a separate case, police say Stephanie Gale of Lorton, a Hayfield Secondary School employee, is accused of embezzling more than $40,000 after concerns surfaced during a financial audit. At Chantilly High, Trevor Papavasilio of Culpeper is charged in the theft of woodworking tools worth about $1,200. All three are facing felony counts and are no longer in their jobs as their cases move forward in court. Jimmy Alexander, WTOP News.
14: Maryland Governor Wes Moore has endorsed Will Jawando for Montgomery County Executive ahead of the June 23rd Democratic primary. He praised Jawando as a partner in lowering costs, improving schools, and reducing crime. The race is tightening, with Jawando touting strong fundraising and support from labor groups and elected leaders, even as outside money is targeting his campaign. Curfew zones are in effect in parts of D.C. this weekend. Navy Yard and the waterfront near the wharf are the two areas where anyone under 18 is banned from hanging out in groups of nine or more. It's meant to prevent the so-called teen takeovers from happening. But at Ridge Road Community Center in southeast D.C., the city parks and recreation encourages teens to gather in big groups and have positive fun. These two teens tell ABC 7 the events are a good way to keep their peers occupied.
16: I think it's a great way to bring the community together, stop the violence, give the kids something to do to stay off the streets.
17: I understand the curfews, but I feel like we should be a little more lenient towards them and giving us more opportunities to have fun outside.
14: Friday's Fun is part of a series of summertime events called Late Night Hype. Coming up on WTOP and Money News.
18: 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I'm John Werdock.
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14: Traffic and weather on WTOP. Here's Joe Conway in the WTOP Traffic Center.
13: Sandy, starting off in Maryland, Baltimore-Washington Parkway jammed northbound out of Riverdale to the reported crash near the Capitol Beltway, where it sounds as if only one lane is able to get by. should have plenty of police to get you around. Southbound Parkway crashes after 202. Sounds like you still have some units there. Montgomery County slows northbound 270 toward the ramp to Montgomery Village Avenue, where that ramp was closed briefly because of a crash. We're now told the right lane is still blocked. Adelup Montgomery slowing Old Georgetown Road most of the way toward River Road in heavy volume. Prince George's Beltway slow both loops and stretches between Beltsville and Forestville, we'll call it. 50 West Queen Anne's County, the crash after Duke Street before the Bay Bridge, only the right lane was getting by. Virginia, 95 southbound, heavy, steady, Lordson toward Woodbridge in volume. Northbound jammed out of Stafford toward Aquia. The earlier stall near Quantico has been cleared. George Washington Parkway jammed southbound briefly, approaching the Key Bridge where the work zone has a single lane getting through. District 295 south, crawling along, leaving Route 50 most of the way toward East Capitol Street in heavy volume. Northbound is jammed, leaving 695 in volume toward Pennsylvania Avenue. 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And with five-year no-interest financing, it's never been easier to bring home everything you want. I'm Joe Conway, and I'll have your next traffic report coming up in about 10 minutes.
14: Now to AccuWeather meteorologist Heather Zehr.
0: This afternoon is going to be breezy, hot, and humid. We'll have a partly sunny sky with a high of 93. Some places will get a thunderstorm tonight, especially through the first half of the night. We'll have some clouds that linger later on with a low of 71. More sunshine for tomorrow then. It'll be hot and humid. There can still be an afternoon thunderstorm in one or two spots, high 91. Sunshine on Monday, but not as hot nor as humid, high 85. For WTOP, I'm meteorologist Heather Zehr.
14: 89 degrees at Reagan National Airport, 87 at Dulles, 88 at BWI Marshall. 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Here's John Wardock.
18: As Americans prepare to fly this summer, the travel website The Points Guy has issued its annual Best Airlines report, grading everything from affordability to baggage handling. Delta finished number one overall, according to Sean Cudahy at The Points Guy.
1: Delta Airlines continues its pretty remarkable streak, 8 straight wins in our rankings that we put out every year.
18: But this year, United, Southwest, and Alaska all finished strong right behind Delta.
1: You know, some of the initiatives, we hear Southwest talking about adding lounges. We see United adding all sorts of kind of fancy bells and whistles. All these other airlines are basically trying to kind of copy what Delta has done over 15 years. Will they be successful? I think that remains to be seen. But I think that as you look to next year, there's a very good chance United will be right in the mix and perhaps Southwest as well.
18: Rounding out the bottom half of the list, American, JetBlue, Allegiant, and then Frontier. John Wardock, WTOP News.
14: Coming up on WTOP, a poll asked voters about the Democratic primary for D.C. mayor. It's 311.
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4: 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Delaney can keep lying. David will keep running.
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14: It's 3:14. I'm Sandy Kozel. Thanks for being with us. Election 2026 on WTOP. Now to the latest on the Democratic primary for D.C. mayor. A new Washington Post Schar School poll shows Janice Lewis-George with a double-digit lead over Kenyon McDuffie. But a striking share of voters still undecided as the race heads into its final days. Early voting is already underway with primary day June 16th, and this is the first mayoral election using ranked choice voting. Scott Clement is the polling director for the Washington Post. He joined WTOP's Sean and Ann with more on the poll.
8: Our poll of D.C. likely primary voters found 36% support Janice Lewis-George, 25% support Kenny McDuffie. So it's 11-point lead for Lewis-George. But 25% didn't even have a first preference for mayor in our poll, even though many of them say they're likely to vote and they voted in past primaries.
9: Scott, talk to us. If we dig into some of the questions that were actually asked, I thought one of the answers that folks had given that you polled talked about trusting Councilwoman Janice George. What is that all about?
8: Yeah, our poll asked people who they thought was more honest and trustworthy, and Lewis-George had a 20 percentage point advantage over McDuffie on this question. It suggests both that she may have done a better job introducing herself to voters, but also that some of the attacks that she and her allies have made on McDuffie, particularly with regard to his oversight of PEPCO, have landed.
10: What about on McDuffie's side? Are there any particular issues that where voters find him to be more palatable?
8: There's really two clear advantages for McDuffie. One is on having better experience to be mayor. He has a 9 percentage point advantage on that. And the other is on handling crime and public safety. He has an 8-point advantage on that. He also has a big lead among the 20% of voters who say crime is the biggest issue facing the city, 43% to 14%, whereas Lewis-George has big advantages among voters who say housing and the cost of living or President Trump are the city's biggest problems.
9: How surprising was it to see people haven't made their mind up yet?
8: You know, it is and it isn't. I think it is because we're so close. People really do need to make their minds up, though they have, you know, had these very complicated ballots this time with multiple, you being able to choose first, second, third, fourth choice. So they do have quite a lot to weigh on their minds. And you don't have an incumbent in this race. So Muriel Bowser no longer running for another term. You do have two newcomers. And so that takes some time for voters to get familiar with them.
10: And ranked choice voting kind of complicates your numbers here as you try to figure out to who might come out on top in the ranked choice. So how did that work? And is Lewis-George still winning that battle with the entire ranked choice field here?
8: The math is complicated, but the result is pretty straightforward because so few voters really chose other candidates. No other candidate received more than 4% in, you know, as their first choice. There aren't a lot of people to reallocate. But even if you do, Janice Lewis-George maintains an 11 percentage point margin, even allocating the second and third choice of voters who supported other candidates.
14: Scott Clement is the polling director for the Washington Post. A tiny kitten is safe after being rescued from Interstate 395 late Friday by a Virginia State Police trooper. It was just before midnight when a driver alerted authorities about a kitten spotted on the highway near King Street in Alexandria. A trooper responded and safely recovered the kitten, which is about 4 weeks old. He took it to a nearby animal hospital where the kitten was given food, water, and medical care. Quick look now at the top stories we're working on at WTOP. U.S. forces strike Iranian drones menacing ships in the Strait of Hormuz, escalating tensions in a critical global choke point. President Trump wants his new director of national intelligence to significantly reduce the number of employees in the agency. Keep it here for full details on these stories in the minutes ahead. 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It's 3:18.

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1: The Maryland Beltway, Montgomery County, slow in the Adelup in heavy volume. As usual, though, Old Georgetown Road most of the way toward River Road and the Legion Bridge. Queen Anne's County, Kent Island, crawling along 50 westbound to the crash just beyond Duke Street before Route 8. It's only the right lane getting by. Eastbound, we had a lane closed at one point, but that's been released and opened once again. WTOP traffic is brought to you by MAD. The grief of drunk and drug driving victims is unique, but you always have a place at MAD. 877-MAD-HELP or MAD.org. I'm Joe Conway. I'll have your next traffic report coming up in about 10 minutes.
2: Okay, Joe, now to AccuWeather meteorologist Heather Zaire.
3: This afternoon is going to be partly sunny, breezy, hot, and humid. We'll top out at 93 degrees. Then there'll be a thunderstorm in some places tonight with the best chance before midnight. It'll stay partly to mostly cloudy for the second half of the night, low 71. We'll have sun and some clouds tomorrow, and it stays hot and humid. There'll even be a spotty afternoon thunderstorm around. We'll have a high of 91. Mostly sunny then on Monday. Not as hot nor as humid with a high of 85, and will stay in the middle 80s as it turns a little more humid on Tuesday. There'll be clouds and sun with a high of 86 degrees. On Wednesday, look for intervals of clouds and sunshine. It stays warm and humid, high 87. For WTOP, I'm meteorologist Heather Zaire.
2: It's 90 degrees in Fort Belvoir, 89 in Foggy Bottom, and 87 in Silver Spring. 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Coming up on WTOP, no injuries, fortunately, in a knife incident at a St. Mary's County high school. 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
2: At 3:22. A 16-year-old Maryland student is being charged as an adult with counts of first and second degree assault, attempted armed robbery, and possession of a weapon on school property after an incident yesterday at Great Mills High School. The St. Mary's County Sheriff's Office says this student is accused of threatening another student while armed with a knife. The victim was able to leave the area and notify a school official. The suspect was then taken into custody. No injuries were reported. A campaign to get Metro bus users to pay for their rides has been in effect for weeks now. WTOP's Kate Ryan reports on the result.
15: The first numbers from the Fares Pay for Service program, designed to crack down on fare evasion on Metro buses, shows that 807 citations and 51 arrests have been made since the May 28th launch of the program. Efforts to cut into fare evasion, which hovers about 70% on Metro buses, includes a public service campaign and the instruction to drivers to inform riders as they board that the fare for the bus is $2.25. There are reduced fares for several categories of riders, including seniors, students, and people with disabilities, as well as SNAP-eligible users. Kate Ryan, WTOP News.
2: Well, you know how expensive fuel is when you're filling up your car. Imagine having to fill up the tank on a boat where fuel prices are even higher. Here's WTOP's Alan Etter.
13: For a variety of reasons, fuel prices are higher on the water. Marinas generally

0: They have higher insurance premiums than land gas stations. They have specialized dock maintenance, and getting the fuel to the dock is often more expensive. At the Wharf Marina, diesel's going for $6.17 a gallon, gasoline is $6.63 a gallon, and prices are pretty similar at marinas around the area, and more than a dollar a gallon more than they were a year ago.
1: I just took the boat out last weekend, and we didn't go fast. We went at a snail's speed because we didn't want to use that much fuel. It's expensive.
0: Jody at Capital Yacht Club.
1: We have a big boat, 53-foot boat, and we probably went about 7 knots, so that's pretty slow to go all the way to Mount Vernon because we didn't want to burn that much.
2: Not going
1: to
2: go very far on trips this summer until I see the fuel prices come down.
0: John has a boat at the wharf and expects a lot less boating this season than last year. In Southwest, Alan Etter, WTOP News.
3: Test your newsmaker knowledge tomorrow morning in the 8 a.m. hour with the Mystery Newsmaker Contest. We'll play the voice of someone you've heard in the news this week on WTOP. 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Experience unforgettable live performances of your favorite show tunes and the signature theater voices you've come to know and love. That's the Mystery Newsmaker this weekend only from Washington's top news, WTOP. 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So, Ben Raby, can the Nats make it 2 in a row?
4: Yeah, looking to build off their series opening win in Arizona. They beat up on the D-backs 14-1. We'll see what's left in the tank as far as the Nats offense, if they could build off that as the series continues today. First pitch in about 45 minutes from Arizona. Zach Littell on the mound today for the Nationals. Meanwhile, Orioles and Blue Jays underway in Toronto. They are scoreless in the first inning. O's entering play today, having won 10 of their last 14. International soccer, final tune-up for Team USA ahead of the upcoming World Cup. They're taking on Germany in Chicago. That game tied at 1 late in the first half. Overseas at the French Open, women's final goes to 19-year-old Mira Andreeva. A fixture in the top 10 over the past year, she earns her first career major title. She beats Polish qualifier Maja Falinska in straight sets. Men's final goes tomorrow, first time since the 2023 U.S. Open that neither Jannik Sinner or Carlos Alcaraz will take part in a major final. Instead, we get Sasha Zverev facing Flavio Cabali, six-time major winner Boris Becker telling TNT he sees his countryman, Sasha Zverev, breaking through.
5: I think it's a golden opportunity for Sasha, not only because I'm German, but I think he deserves it. You know, he worked in his butt off for such a long time. It's his fourth major. But on the other hand, he's failed in three. Yay. And that's where I see Cabali having a good chance. I mean, by paper, and if Sasha plays anywhere close to what he's been playing this tournament, he should win.
4: And case could be made, Sasha Zverev, the greatest player yet to win a major title. Ben Raby, WTOP Sports.
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8: House styles in D.C. have evolved over the past 250 years. Real estate broker Joe Himmely hosts walking tours and says the colonists built Georgians, which you'll find around Georgetown and Capitol Hill.
9: It's generally referring to King George. It is very popular in our area.
8: After the American Revolution came federal style.
9: Most important difference between federal and Georgian is generally the front door, where you'll have what's called a fan light or a window above the door that's sort of a half arch.
8: Then Greek Revival reference back to the earliest democracy. Think of the Supreme Court.
9: Above the columns, there will be a big triangle, and that is called a pediment.
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3: Traffic and weather on WTOP. Here's Joe Conway in the traffic center.
10: Sandy, the top incidents we are following here in the WTOP traffic center include in Virginia the delays, long delays on the inner loop from 267 toward the American Legion Bridge in the main and Easy Pass lanes. They're looking for a crash in the Easy Pass lanes near the Georgetown Pike. It's slow on 95 southbound, very much so, leaving Lorton toward Woodbridge and northbound out of Stafford toward Aquia and Volume. Looking for a crash 267 eastbound before the Capitol Beltway. In Maryland, Baltimore-Washington Parkway northbound is jammed from Riverdale to the crash near the Beltway under police direction. And on 50 westbound, slowing from Kent Narrows to the crash after Duke Street before the Bay Bridge, still blocking the left lane. Traffic sponsored by Compassion International. It's not too late. Thousands of kids have been waiting over a year for a sponsor and their wait by texting the word radio to 83393. I'm Joe Conway, and I'll have your next report coming up in about 10 minutes.
3: The WTOP forecast, a partly sunny day, but a hot one with highs in the lower 90s. Scattered showers and thunderstorms tonight, lows in the 60s. Tomorrow, highs in the upper 80s to low 90s. It's 89 degrees in College Park, 87 in Fairfax, 88 on the National Mall at 3:30.
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3: Good afternoon. I'm Sandy Kozel. Veronica Canales is our producer. Top story we're following for you today, an extraordinary court hearing yesterday involving Justice Department lawyers charged with defending President Trump's White House ballroom project. Here's ABC's Alex Prescia.
13: The Department of Justice says President Trump's ballroom is necessary because of security concerns, pointing to the White House Correspondents' Dinner in an attempt to urge an appeals court panel to throw out a lower court's order that halted construction. Now, the DOJ says only Congress can block the project on the site of the now-demolished east wing of the White House, but they also say they don't need congressional approval.
3: Defense Secretary Pete Hegseth has used a D-Day anniversary speech in France to link immigration by sea to wartime liberation.
14: Sadly, today, different European beaches are stormed by different dangerous ideologies. Beaches in Spain, in Italy, in Greece, and Bulgaria. Boats and men arrive. When will European capitals do something about that?
3: Hegseth did not use the word immigration, but his remarks at the Normandy American Cemetery in northwest France echoed broader Trump administration criticism of Europe over migration, borders, and what U.S. officials have described as censorship of nationalist and far-right voices. Most Americans heard breaking news about the D-Day invasion of German-occupied France on the radio in the wee hours of June 6, 1944, continuing all day and into the night. ABC's Chuck Sievertson looks back on this date in history.
15: First word around 2:45 a.m. Eastern Time.
16: The German news agency Transocean said today in a broadcast that the Allied invasion had begun.
15: That was NBC, where reporter Richard Harkness was skeptical.
17: The Nazis are jittery.
15: CBS analyst George Fielding Elliott.
18: These German reports may be an outright German lie.
15: Less than an hour later, confirmation from London of
19: landing Allied armies this morning on the northern coast of France.
15: U.S. Army Colonel Richard Dupuy. Chuck Sievertson, ABC News.
3: Residents of St. Petersburg, Russia were told not to leave their homes after a large-scale Ukrainian drone attack this morning. Here's ABC's Ian Panel.
20: This is another audacious strike by the Ukrainians targeting Russia's second city of St. Petersburg and the surrounding Leningrad region, again targeting military and energy infrastructure. This is the second strike in the last few days that we've seen, and part of the reason that we're seeing the Ukrainians target St. Petersburg is because Russia has been holding its annual forum there.
3: U.S. Central Command says American forces intercepted multiple Iranian missiles and attack drones News Nation's Gabrielle Caracciolo reports from Washington.
17: They say they were launched toward the Strait of Hormuz and nearby Gulf nations, posing a threat to maritime traffic. In response, the military says counterstrikes were carried out against Iranian radar sites to further defend against attacks. The U.S. Central Command says those counterstrikes are a form of self-defense carried out in response to, quote, unwarranted Iranian aggression.
3: The U.S. and Iran are still technically in a fragile ceasefire as they work toward a peace agreement. President Trump says he wants his acting Director of National Intelligence, Bill Pulte, to start firing federal intelligence employees and downsize the intel community. Pulte's appointment complicates an upcoming deadline for key U.S. surveillance legislation. WTOP's Mitchell Miller has Today on the Hill.
21: The president tells the Wall Street Journal that he believes the DNI office, which oversees 18 agencies, is too big. He hopes Pulte can start reducing its size. Pulte has no experience with U.S. intelligence and faces strong opposition from Democrats like Virginia Senator Mark Warner, the vice chair of the Senate Intelligence Committee. Pulte could remain the acting DNI director for 6 months, and Warner worries he might tamper with the midterm elections.
22: I've been concerned about the security of our elections this year. That concern goes up many fold if Bill Pulte is allowed to stay in this job.
21: Some senators this week blocked the Senate from moving forward on FISA legislation, which allows for surveillance of foreign individuals overseas due to concerns about Pulte. The legislation expires next Friday. On Capitol Hill, Mitchell Miller, WTOP News.
3: Astronauts on board the International Space Station have been given the all clear after being told to prepare for an emergency evacuation. Russian cosmonauts were planning to perform a major repair to fix an air leak, which NASA says could have threatened the structure. More from ABC's Andrew Dimbert.
23: NASA directed the crew, which includes three American astronauts, a French astronaut, and a Russian cosmonaut, to implement what's called the Safe Haven Protocol inside a docked SpaceX Dragon capsule. But before the work began, Russian officials called off their repair plans, electing to study the problem more carefully, and then the all-clear was given. NASA says it will continue working with Russian and international partners to monitor these leaks and determine a long-term fix.
3: Coming up after traffic and weather.
24: Fighting the rising price of cheese in the pizza business. I'm John Werdock.
3: It's 3:36.
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3: 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Traffic and weather on WTOP. Here's Joe Conway in the WTOP Traffic Center.
10: Sandy, starting off in Virginia on the Capitol Beltway, jammed on the interloop in heavy volume. Going north from 267, the Dulles Toll Road, most of the way toward the American Legion Bridge in the main and easy pass lanes. In those easy pass lanes, there's a crash near the Georgetown Pike, blocking the left lane. On the eastbound stretch of 267 heading toward the Capitol Beltway, dealing with a crash. George Washington Parkway work zone was southbound near the Key Bridge at last report, single lane getting by. 95 going south, heavy, steady, jammed, in fact, bumper to bumper from Lorton toward Woodbridge, northbound crawling out of Falmouth to the extinguished vehicle fire near Stafford. It's along the left side of the roadway near exit 140. On the Maryland Beltway, slow on the additive, leaving 202 toward 450 on your way through Prince George's County. Montgomery County delays on the additive from Old Georgetown Road toward the American Legion Bridge. Nothing but volume reported. In Queen Anne's County, still jammed on 50 westbound, leaving Kent Narrows with a longstanding crash just after Duke Street, still blocking the left lane. WTOP traffic is brought to you by MAD for victims of drug and drunk driving. Your grief is unique, but you're not alone. Call the victim helpline at 877-MAD-HELP or go to mad.org. I'm Joe Conway, and I'll have your next traffic report coming up in about 10 minutes.
3: 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Here's AccuWeather meteorologist Heather Zayer.
0: Hot and humid this afternoon with some sunshine. It'll be breezy with a high of 93. While some places get a thunderstorm tonight, most of them are early. We'll have some clouds overnight with a low of 71. Sun and some clouds, hot and humid then for tomorrow with just a spotty afternoon thunderstorm and a high of 91. Not as hot nor as humid on Monday. Plenty of sunshine as well to start next week, high 85. For WTOP, I'm meteorologist Heather Zayer.
3: 91 degrees in Georgetown, 90 in Bowie, 87 in Leesburg at 3:40. 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Here's John Wardock.
24: Tim Sparks oversees more than 90 Pizza Hut locations around the country. As president of Dalen Corporation, he's busy these days watching the price of cheese.
1: Cheese is our gold.
24: And cheese has gone from $1.88 a pound to $2.09 a pound this year. A significant rise since his restaurants use 80,000 pounds of cheese a week.
1: People would be amazed at the different things that can go on that can impact the price of cheese.
24: He says cheese reminds him of what's going on at the gas pump.
1: Right now, gas is real high, and sometimes our cheese prices go real high based on certain economic factors. And then other times it drops down to a reasonable level, you're in good shape then.
24: And how does the price of cheese compare to other items like meats and vegetables?
1: They tend to go up and down, but not as volatile as cheese. And when cheese is up, it really, really pinches our margins.
24: John Wardock, WTOP News.
3: It's 3:41. Some changes have been made to how the Pentagon categorizes religions in the armed services, significantly scaling down the list from 200 to 31. Here's ABC's Luis Martinez.
2: What we did see is a consolidation of a lot of Christian denominations into maybe more than 20 on the 31 that are now on this approved religious codes list. You see agnostics, you see Buddhists, Hindus, Islam, Judaism, Sikh, 20 or so Christian denominations that are integrated into this group. And we should point out that a whole lot of those are now being caught up into this catch-all phrase, no religion, other religions, or other faiths.
3: Pope Leo is in Spain, becoming the first pope to visit that country since 2011. ABC's Marcus Moore is covering the pope's travels.
4: We know that the pope is expected to make numerous appearances, including speaking to Spain's parliament next week. But there are also some sensitive meetings that will take place, a private meeting between Pope Leo and some survivors of sex abuse, as well as a meeting with migrant families, people who have risked their lives and safety for a better life.
3: Leo visited Spain dozens of times before as a priest, but this visit is the first by a pope in 15 years. Raul Castro has made his first public appearance since he was indicted last month by the U.S. for his alleged role in the 1996 downing of two civilian aircraft. Official video released today shows Castro celebrating his 95th birthday with top officials and military leaders in Havana. The event offered Cuba's government a chance to project defiance as the Trump administration increases pressure on the island. Cuba's current president praised Castro's heroism and warned of a decisive battle if the U.S. acts on its threats. The indictment accuses Castro of ordering the 1996 shootdown of civilian planes. Coming up on WTOP, a sad ending to the search for a missing American in Japan. More news in 90 seconds.
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3: It's 3:45. I'm Sandy Kozel. Thanks for being with us. A missing American in Japan has been found dead. News Nation's Laura Engel reports.
13: The family of James Higginbotham says he has been found dead. The 20-year-old Auburn University student disappeared May 29th after boarding a train alone in Kyoto area while traveling with his family. Now, more than 100 police officers, canines, and helicopters conducted a 72-hour search of a densely wooded area near Yamashina, where he was last captured on a security camera.
3: Police in Japan have not released any information on the circumstances leading to his death.
28: Management of blood cholesterol is a major factor in the prevention of cardiovascular disease, as reflected in new guidelines released by the American College of Cardiology, and it should start early in life and be monitored throughout the lifespan. Johns Hopkins cardiologist Roger Blumenthal, chair of the committee that wrote the new guidelines, emphasizes that cholesterol levels are just one part of the picture.
29: At each medical visit, the clinician and the patient should talk about strategies to improve their dietary and exercise habits. That's really the foundation of prevention. It's important, especially as we get older, to realize that if there's things that we can do from a proactive standpoint, be aware of our blood pressure, be aware of our cholesterol numbers or blood sugar, we should do that. We have a long track record with cholesterol-lowering medication. What's even more important is to try to motivate people to improve their dietary and exercise habits.
28: Blumenthal notes that prevention and recognition of emerging health issues is key. At Johns Hopkins, I'm Elizabeth Tracy.
3: Now, this is a story that could make your skin crawl. Officials say more than 100,000 live cockroaches, which are illegal to keep in Australia, were confiscated from a single breeder in that country's largest ever seizure of exotic invertebrates. The Madagascar hissing species is one of the world's biggest cockroaches, measuring 2 to 3 inches in length. That's larger than your finger. The big bugs were being sold online as reptile food. Officials there were urging pet owners to use crickets or wood roaches instead. The seized cockroaches will be euthanized. A spokesperson said charges were not placed against the breeder. Now to the top stories we're working on at WTOP. There's a boil water advisory in effect for neighborhoods in Northwest D.C. A judge throws out the Kennedy Center's breach of contract lawsuit against a jazz musician who withdrew from a performance after the president's name was put on the building. Keep it here for full details on these stories in the minutes ahead. We're brought to you by Abish Financial Services. 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It's 3:48. Traffic and weather on WTOP. Here's Joe Conway in the WTOP Traffic Center.
10: Gotten busy, Sandy. We'll start off in Virginia on the Capitol Beltway, where you're already crawling on the inlet of going north from 267 toward the American Legion Bridge. in both the main and easy pass lanes. Then now there's a crash in the easy pass lanes near the Georgetown Pike, blocking the left lane. Getting onto the Beltway from 267 eastbound. Report of a crash just before 495. Units should be with it. Still working on the George Washington Parkway southbound near the Key Bridge. That works and takes away most of the roadway. Single lane gets by. 95 southbound jammed in heavy volume from Lorton toward Woodbridge. 395 northbound slows from before the Springfield Interchange to the stall just after the Capitol Beltway. At last report was in the center of the road. They are looking for a crash on 395 southbound near the exit ramps for the George Washington Parkway. Maryland Beltway slow on the Adelope and stretches 202 toward 450, then jammed on the Adelope Montgomery Old Georgetown Road in heavy volume as well toward the American Legion Bridge. Queen Anne's County crash was on 50 westbound after Duke Street, still blocking the left side. That's where you're going to back up that leaves Kent Narrows. In the district, standard highway volume delays, but watch now for a report of a crash on 66 westbound approaching the Roosevelt Bridge. WTOP traffic is brought to you by Cascades One Dental. 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I'm Joe Conway, and I'll have your next traffic report coming up in about 10 minutes.
3: Now to AccuWeather meteorologist Heather Zayer.
0: High 93 this afternoon. It's going to be partly sunny, hot, and humid. We'll also have a breeze from time to time. We'll have a thunderstorm in some places, mainly early tonight as a front crosses the area. Otherwise, it'll be partly to mostly cloudy and will drop down to 71 degrees. Tomorrow, hot and still rather humid. We'll have sun and some clouds, and we can't rule out a spotty afternoon thunderstorm as well. Tomorrow's high will be 91. Not as hot on Monday, not as humid either. It'll be mostly sunny with a high of 85 degrees, and then it turns more humid with clouds and sun at a high of 86 on Tuesday. Warm and humid with clouds and sun for Wednesday, high 87. For WTOP, I'm meteorologist Heather Zayer.
3: 86 degrees in Rockville, 87 in Ashburn, 89 in Fort Washington. 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
3: At 3:52. Temperatures are rising, and so is the demand for air conditioner repairs. Some tips on keeping your cool this spring and summer from WTOP's Steve Karish.
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20: Clean out your filter. 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
19: That's Patrick Garner, operations manager at Cardinal Plumbing Heating and Air in Northern Virginia.
20: You want to replace them every, once they get to 90% clogged.
19: He says that some things are beyond basic maintenance or a DIY repair, and you should want a qualified technician to have a look before the extreme heat of the summer.
20: If you hear any loud noises, like banging noises, rumbling noises, anything that sounds squeaky, I mean, these are just like in your car, usually means a component is failing.
19: Steve Karish, WTOP News.
3: It's not your imagination. Summer is getting hotter, lasting longer, and arriving faster. WTOP's Neil Loganstein has details on a new study.
21: The study shows that summer weather is now growing about 6 days longer per decade. The researchers at University of British Columbia said it's not just the length that's changing, the seasonal transitions are happening faster. They say that can throw off things that rely on seasonal timing. Flowers may bloom before pollinators are active, and faster snowmelt in the spring could increase the risk of flooding. Longer summers could require human changes. Crops may need to be planted earlier, wildfire season may be thrown off, and there could be increased need for energy to keep people cool. The findings are published in the journal Environmental Research Letters. Neil Augenstein, WTOP News.
3: Stadium workers near Los Angeles have voted to authorize a strike as SoFi Stadium prepares to host the U.S. men's soccer team's opening World Cup match. Unite Here, Local 11, representing 2,000 bartenders, servers, cooks, and dishwashers at the Inglewood Stadium, took the vote after talks failed to yield a new contract. The vote lets labor negotiators call for a strike, but it isn't known if they will. Kurt Peterson, a co-president of the union, tells ABC News, a meeting would be in management's best interest to avoid any disruptions.
1: We've been trying to get and talking to FIFA over the last few months about this issue. They have instead decided to embrace President Trump's agenda.
3: The stadium will host the U.S. soccer team's opening World Cup game against Paraguay on June 12th. But FIFA is backing off an earlier plan and will now allow water bottles at 2026 World Cup matches. Officials say each fan can bring one sealed, soft plastic 20-ounce water bottle into matches. Reusable hard-sided bottles are still banned for what FIFA says are safety reasons. Sports on WTOP, powered by Maximus, moving people and technology forward. Here's Ben Raby.
2: All right, Sandy Nationals continuing their weekend series in Arizona. Nance took the series opener a lot to a little, 14-1, so a chance today to again move above 500. Nance have been a fun watch so far this season. Objectively speaking, they are exceeding expectations by quite a bit. And as GM Annie Colombi shared on the pregame show moments ago on the Nationals Radio Network,
4: we're playing a really exciting brand of baseball. We're running the base as well, but we're also hitting the ball out of the ballpark. Our pitching has been a lot better recently. We're missing more bats. Our stuff has been better. And in general, we are just playing a tremendous brand of baseball, and we're hanging with any team in baseball. And I think that is a testament to the type of culture that we're building.
2: And Zach Littell, among those pitchers showing improvement over the past few weeks, he went 5-0 in the month of May. He is on the mound today with the Nats and D-backs coming up just past the top of the hour. Elsewhere, Orioles and Blue Jays now tied at 1-3 inning at Rogers Center in Toronto. International soccer final tune-up for Team USA ahead of the upcoming World Cup. They're taking on Germany at Soldier Field in Chicago. That game tied at 1. Early in the second half, third leg of horse racing's Triple Crown goes this evening with the Belmont Stakes from Saratoga. Third straight year, the Belmont Stakes are being held in Saratoga as Belmont Park is wrapping up its multi-year renovation. Kentucky Derby runner-up, Renegade, the 2-1 favorite for the Belmont this evening. And also tonight, Game 3 of the Stanley Cup Final, Vegas and Carolina, the series tied at a game apiece. Ben Raby, WTOP Sports.
3: Coming up on WTOP, U.S. Central Command forces help shoot down incoming Iranian missiles and drones shot at Kuwait and Bahrain. 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
3: Traffic and weather on WTOP to Joe Conway in the traffic center.
10: Sandy, the top incidents we're following in the WTOP traffic center include the Virginia crash on the 267 East before the Capitol Beltway with police help. On the Interloop, you're crawling from 267 toward the American Legion Bridge in the main and easy pass lanes. In those so-called easy pass lanes, a crash in the backup is near the Georgetown Pike in the left lane. 395 northbound slows through the Springfield Interchange. The stall before Edsel Road's now on the right shoulder. Now they're looking for crash 395 southbound near Edsel Road. Maryland, usual slowdown on the Adelope Montgomery County, Old Georgetown Road toward the Legion Bridge. Queen Anne's County crashes 50 westbound after Duke Street, still blocking the left lane. The WTOP Traffic Center is presented by Window Nation. Right now, buy four windows and get four free. Visit windownation.com. I'm Joe Conway, and I'll have your next traffic report coming up in about 10 minutes.
3: Now to AccuWeather meteorologist Heather Zayer.
0: Hot and humid this afternoon. It'll be partly sunny and breezy with a high of 93. Some places will have a thunderstorm tonight, mainly early. We'll have some clouds otherwise with a low of 71. Just a chance for an afternoon thunderstorm tomorrow. Hot and humid, high 91. For WTOP, I'm meteorologist Heather Zayer.
3: 89 degrees in Manassas, 90 at Metro Center, 87 in Frederick at 359.
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3: Good afternoon. I'm Sandy Kozel. Coming up, parts of Northwest D.C. remain under a boil water advisory.
7: A D.C. judge throws out a lawsuit stemming from cancellation of an annual holiday concert. I'm Ian Crawford.
8: Three Fairfax County school employees facing charges from larceny to embezzlement to allegations involving a student. I'm Jimmy Alexander.
3: A crash involving several vehicles in Beltsville this morning leaves several people injured, one critically. It's 4 o'clock.
9: From ABC News, I'm Mike Dubusky. Democrat Graham Plattner is the favorite to win Tuesday's primary election in Maine over the state's governor, Janet Mills, who's suspended her campaign but hasn't dropped out. With just a few days left in the race, Plattner is facing new allegations of abusive behavior against women, outlined in a New York Times report this week.
11: It all puts national Democrats in quite a bind. Winning Maine is crucial in their effort to retake the Senate. Senator Bernie Sanders standing by Plattner. But Senator Alyssa Slotkin exasperated
12: about bad behavior by another dude.
13: Graham Plattner is not the Democratic nominee yet. The primary is on Tuesday, and Maine's Governor Janet Mills is still on the ballot.
9: ABC's senior White House correspondent Selena Wang in Bar Harbor, Maine. Whoever wins takes on Republican Susan Collins in the midterms this fall. Collins weighing in on whether Plattner should be in the race in the first place.
14: That's really up to the people of Maine. So we'll see what happens.
9: Huge Ukrainian strikes today in St. Petersburg. The second round of strikes like this in just 2 days. ABC chief foreign correspondent Ian Pannell says it comes amid Russia's annual forum, which kicked off yesterday.
28: On the first day of this forum taking place, we saw these images of plumes of black smoke arising from energy infrastructure around St. Petersburg. And this is part of a growing pattern I think we're seeing from the Ukrainians, increasing their intermediate range drone capability. They're also targeting logistics. For example, Crimea is having huge difficulties resupplying fuel and armaments to the military there.
9: The army is getting ready to execute its four death row inmates if ordered to do so by the president, according to a planning document reviewed by ABC News. If that happens, it would mark the first time in military executed convicted American inmates in more than a half century. You're listening to ABC News.
29: It's 4:02, Saturday, June 6th. We are warming up to the low 90s today, currently at 85 degrees. Good afternoon to you. I'm Ralph Fox. Top stories we're following at this hour. D.C. water customers in Northwest, some of them, are being told to boil their drinking water until further notice. Affected areas include Chevy Chase, D.C., Friendship Heights, and Tenleytown. There are others. You can see a full map of who's under the order at WTOP.com. Also, customers in those areas may see some reduced water pressure. Authorities suggest to run your cold water till it's clear, then heat to a rolling boil for a full minute before drinking it. Also, customers in the affected area who had any ice made before noon yesterday are being advised to throw that out. Water quality testing is now underway before the advisory can be lifted. Results are expected late tonight or early tomorrow morning. Mm-hmm. Veterans and dignitaries paid tribute to the casualties of D-Day in D.C. this morning. The ceremony at the Circle of Remembrance honored American soldiers who made the ultimate sacrifice on June 6, 1944.
1: You are the living link to that defining chapter in history. You gave your youth, your strength, your courage, and too often your friends, to a cause greater than yourselves. No ceremony, no words, no tribute can fully repay that debt. But we offer this simple and solemn promise. We will remember.
29: That's Jane Drapa, chair of the Friends of the National World War II Memorial. Over 4,400 Allied lost their lives on the beaches, including over 2,500 Americans. 404, new details on a lawsuit stemming from the abrupt cancellation of an annual holiday jazz concert last year at the Kennedy Center. WTOP's Ian Crawford tells us the filing has now been thrown out.
7: Officials at the Kennedy Center filed the suit after concert organizer and local musician Chuck Redd called off the show hours before it was supposed to happen on Christmas Eve. Redd was incensed over the decision by the center's board to add Trump's name to the nation's Performing Arts Center, and that's why he decided to pull the plug. Kennedy Center lawyers filed suit in March claiming breach of contract. This week, D.C. Superior Court Judge Tanya Jones-Bossier dismissed the suit, ruling the Kennedy Center didn't sufficiently show they had a legally binding agreement with Redd to put the concert on. The concert has been going on for over two decades, with Redd organizing the show for the past 20 years. Ian Crawford, WTOP News.
29: The National Park Service wants to hear from you. They're looking for public input about a proposed giant arch along the George Washington Memorial Parkway near Arlington National Cemetery. That project also includes plaza development and landscape changes in the area. Critics of the arch, estimated to cost at least $100 million, have called it a vanity project aimed at serving the president's ego. The public comment window is open now through June 15th. You can submit that feedback through the Park Service's Planning, Environment, and Public Comment website. They're also taking emails to that site as well. A series of separate investigations has led to charges against three school system employees in Fairfax County just over the last several days. WTOP's Jimmy Alexander walks us through what was uncovered.
2: At Chantilly High School, police say Trevor Papavasilio of Culpeper has been charged with grand larceny in connection with missing woodworking equipment valued at roughly $1,200. Now, in a separate case, investigators say Stephanie Gale of Wharton, who worked at Hayfield Secondary School, is accused of embezzling more than $40,000 following concerns raised during a financial audit. And in Reston at Langley High School, teacher Matthew Thorson is facing charges of indecent liberties and solicitations involving a minor. Authorities say the allegations stem from inappropriate contact with a student. All three cases involve felony charges, and each employee has been removed from their position while the legal process moves ahead. Jimmy Alexander, WTOP News.
29: It's 4:06. A former NICU nurse at Henrico Doctors Hospital now heading to prison for abusing newborns in her care. A circuit court judge found 27-year-old Aaron Strotman guilty of 9 felony counts of child abuse. WRIC reports that documents from the Virginia Board of Nursing describe her squeezing babies with excessive force and handling them carelessly. The abuse left multiple infants with what investigators called unexplainable fractures between 2022 and 2024. Doctors had reportedly raised red flags about the baby's injuries in 2023, yet the hospital waited 6 weeks before contacting Child Protective Services. Strotman pleaded no contest and has been sentenced to 3 years behind bars. 4:07, one person critical, this after a crash in Beltsville this morning. Prince George's County authorities responded at about 9 a.m. to a report of a multi-vehicle crash on Rhode Island Avenue near Selman Road, with at least one person trapped. Crews extracted one person hospitalized in critical condition. Two others were hospitalized with what are considered serious but non-life-threatening injuries. An investigation into that crash is continuing. Coming up on WTOP.
4: A hotel giant makes bigger plans for the college town market. I'm Tracy Jahnke.
29: It's 4:07.
5: 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And that's the sound of a fraud alert from Wells Fargo flagging a charge for a pricey restaurant in Paris. Considering Claire isn't in Paris right now, that seemed odd to the bank and to Claire. Two taps later, Claire says nope to the charge and Wells Fargo is on the case. However you make money work, Wells Fargo can work with that.
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16: 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David's compiled a 100% voting record on women's reproductive rights. And while Delaney was the only Maryland Democrat to vote to allow ICE to detain immigrants without due process, David's paid for lawyers to protect them. And oh yeah, Delaney's voted with Trump 22% of the time, while David voted twice to impeach him. Delaney can keep lying. David will keep running.
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29: Traffic and weather at WTOP. Joe Conway in the traffic center.
10: Ralph, we'll start in Virginia. Beltway delays on the end up in the main and easy pass lanes, leaving 267 toward the Legion Bridge. In the easy pass lanes at 193, the Georgetown Pike, the stall is blocking the left lane on 267 eastbound, approaching the Capitol Beltway. Dealing with the report of a crash, units are getting you by. 95 south, heavy and steady volume from Lorton toward Woodbridge. Easy pass lanes are north. 395 northbound still slows briefly through Springfield. The stall just after the interchange on the right shoulder. 395 easy pass lanes northbound on the inbound 14th Street Bridge. Crash moved to the left shoulder. 395 southbound on ramp from Edsel Road. There's a crash. You're getting by and the ramp staying to the left. George Washington Parkway southbound slows to the work at Key Bridge. Single lane gets by. Centerville crashes on 28 southbound near Macon Road. Maryland Beltway crash reported. Adelup near Medical Center Drive. Units are responding. Montgomery County Beltway slows. Adelup Old Georgetown Road toward the Legion Bridge. 50 West still jammed from Kent Narrows to the crash after Duke Street, blocking the left lane before you get to the Bay Bridges. DC 295 going north still slows, leaving 695 to Pennsylvania Avenue. Volume southbound delays. Eastern Avenue toward East Cap. 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I'm Joe Conway, and I'll have your next traffic report coming up in about 10 minutes.
29: Now here's AccuWeather meteorologist Heather Zaire.
0: This afternoon is going to be breezy, hot, and humid. We'll have a partly sunny sky with a high of 93. Some places will get a thunderstorm tonight, especially through the first half of the night. We'll have some clouds that linger later on with a low of 71. More sunshine for tomorrow then. It'll be hot and humid. There can still be an afternoon thunderstorm in one or two spots, high 91. Sunshine on Monday, but not as hot nor as humid, high 85. For WTOP, I'm meteorologist Heather Zaire.
29: 91 degrees Upper Marlboro, 89 in Woodbridge, 90 on the National Mall. 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
25: It is 4:15 here on your Saturday afternoon. I'm Ralph Fox. Glad to have you along at this hour. Well, this week, the city of Alexandria dedicated a new memorial in honor of the 67 people who died in the January 2025 crash between an American Airlines flight and an Army helicopter. The memorial, which features trees, benches, a rock garden, and a plaque honoring the victims, sits along the Potomac in Rivergate City Park. WTOP's Kyle Cooper was at the dedication.
26: On January 29th, the world lost 67 beautiful people who've been missed every hour, every minute, every second since this tragedy occurred.
27: The dedication ceremony flowed from the spiritual.
30: I will invite you in these next few moments to share some silence.
27: To the practical.
26: We must act for 67 people who perished on January 29th. We must act for your loved ones.
27: With the stories of victims of the crash sprinkled in between.
31: It feels impossible to find the words to describe the incredible man that I married.
27: Alexandria Fire Department Chaplain Nathan Krause spoke words of comfort and compassion to the family members that lost loved ones.
30: Almighty God, we gather today with reverence, humility, and remembrance as we dedicate this memorial site to those whose lives were lost in this tragedy. In this sacred place, we honor not only the memory of those who perished, but also the love they shared, the lives they touched, and the enduring legacy they leave behind. We pray for the families and friends who continue to carry the weight of grief. Grant them comfort in moments of sorrow, strength for the days ahead, and peace.
27: Several family members of the victims spoke at the ceremony, including Audrey Patel.
31: My name is Audrey Patel, and my husband, Vic Patel, was a passenger on flight 5342. It feels impossible to find the words to describe the incredible man that I married. The man that I promised to love forever when I put a ring on his finger. The same ring that 9 months later, I hoped desperately would be among the items found at the bottom of the Potomac. There were over 1,700 first responders and professionals who worked with compassion and care to recover and reunite us with our loved ones and their belongings, who worked tirelessly to understand what had happened and to communicate with us transparently along the way. I will be forever grateful for their efforts. Whether it was by coincidence or by design, about a year after the accident, I met one of the divers who had spent countless hours at the crash site. a diver who had found a wedding ring. And when I asked if it happened to be inscribed with a very specific, silly nickname, we realized that he was the one who had found Vic's ring. It was such a gift to have the opportunity to let him know how much it meant to me, to be able to hold that symbol of our love in my hand.
27: Also attending the ceremony, Chair of the NTSB, Jennifer Homendy, who called on Congress to implement the 50 safety recommendations developed after the crash to ensure something like this never happens again.
1: Every day that passes without implementation of all 50 of our safety recommendations represents a continued and unacceptable risk.

0: 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The inaugural awards luncheon is June 11th in Reston, Virginia. Learn more at kara.io/Echo Awards.
1: Just before the 14th Street Bridge, that crashes along the left. 395 southbound ran from Edsel Road, that crashes on the right. George Washington Parkway works on southbound at the Key Bridge, single lane gets by. Centerville, 28 southbound crash near Macon Road blocks the left lane. They're looking for a vehicle fire. Believe they found something northbound on the Prince William Parkway approaching the on-ramp to 66 East. Maryland Beltway crash on the Adelupe Medical Center Drive, blocking the two left lanes. Montgomery Beltway delays on the Adelupe Old Georgetown Road toward the Legion Bridge. 50 West is still jammed in Queen Anne's County from Kent Narrows to the crash longstanding after Duke Street blocking the left side. WTOP traffic is brought to you by Compassion International. Thousands of kids in poverty can wait more than a year for a sponsor. Text 83393 to become one. I'm Joe Conway, and I'll have your next traffic report coming up in about 10 minutes.
2: Looks like the clouds are starting to win out this afternoon. We'll see what's up with your forecast. Here's 7 News First Alert meteorologist Mark Pena.
3: Yeah, you know, we are tracking a cluster of thunderstorms moving into far western Maryland, where there is a severe thunderstorm watch that has now expanded into portions of the metro. This includes areas like northern Montgomery County, Howard County, if you're near Baltimore, and even areas like northern Loudoun County. You could be scraped by some of these storms. The overall severe threat is going to be some of these storms capable of producing some damaging wind gusts, and, of course, a lot of rain and lightning. Pretty much along the I-66 corridor and areas to the south are not included on this. We're going to continue to monitor it. At this point, there are a couple of active warnings. This is going to be for areas like far western Garrett County. This is going to include the I-68 corridor, mainly from Frederick County out towards Garrett County. Right now, the metro is dry and clear, but as these storms continue to move towards the area, the farther north you are, the more likely you'll see some of the rain and storms from this. Overall, after this moves on out of here around sunset, everything clears out. So we're done with the rain after that. As this front kind of meanders near our area by tomorrow, the opposite side of I-66 is under the gun for some showers and storms tomorrow. So if you're south of I-66 for your Sunday, be on the lookout for some pop-up showers and storms. By Monday, everything clears out. We're sunny and a little cooler, highs in the mid-80s, but quite the warm-up will take us back to the lower to mid-90s by around Wednesday. So again, your radar tracking these storms, some of them severe at this time along the I-68 corridor. So if you're heading west from Hancock, Maryland, out towards Cumberland, be mindful of these storms. They are severe thunderstorm warned. Otherwise, it's nice and hot and juicy around the area. Very humid out there as well. 90 for you in southeast at this hour, 86 in northwest, and 91 right now in Woodbridge.
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2: It is 424. It's a simple equation. If you don't pay the fare for your bus ride, it comes out of Metro's pocket. WTOP's Kate Ryan tells us what's happened since the transit agency launched a fare crackdown

0: last month.
1: Metro's math problem is this. Fare evasion on the fleet's buses hovers around 70%. That contributes to an estimated revenue loss of $50 million. Since launching the Fares Pay for Service campaign last month, Metro officials say 807 citations have been issued and 51 arrests have been made. The real goal is that the crackdown will get riders to reach for their debit or credit cards and use the Tap Ride Go payment method, or use their phones or plastic Metro cards to cover the fare of $2.25. Kate Ryan, WTOP News.
0: 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Here's Frank Hanrahan.
2: All right, Nats and the Diamondbacks just underway, and already the Nats lead 2-0. They've been doing that a lot this year, Ralph, getting off to great starts, specifically in that first. Curtis Meade with a two-run homer to give the Nats the early 2-0 lead. Nats won a lot to a little last night, 14-1 to get back to 500, going deep five times, and they keep it going with a six-homer tonight if you want to count the two together, as Curtis Meade giving the Nats that early 2-0 lead. Now into the top of the second, Zach Littell pitching for the Nats. Toronto leads the O's 5-1. That's in the bottom of the fourth. It is the final tune-up for the United States men's soccer team before the World Cup starts next week. In fact, in 6 days. Right now, Team USA trailing Germany 2-1 in the 87th minute. They're playing this one at Soldier Field in Chicago. How about the Knicks of New York? They are two wins away from their first NBA title since 1973. They've been in the mix. They just haven't raised the banner in quite some time, 53 years to be precise. But they beat San Antonio last night 105-104. Knicks are the third team in NBA Finals history to win the first two games of a series on the road, game three Monday night in the Big Apple. French Open women's final, Russian Mira Andreeva beating Polish qualifier Maja Twalinska 6-3, 6-2. It is the 19-year-old's first major men's final tomorrow on the red clay. Two-seed Alexander Zverev seeking that elusive first major versus Italy's Flavio Caboli. I'm Frank Hanrahan, WTOP Sports.
0: Frank, thank you. 4:27 now at WTOP. Coming up, we will have the latest on the 82nd anniversary of a special moment in the U.S.
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5: House styles in D.C. have evolved over the past 250 years. Real estate broker Joe Himmely hosts walking tours and says the colonists built Georgians, which you'll find around Georgetown and Capitol Hill.
6: It's generally referring to King George. It is very popular in our area.
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5: Then Greek Revival, reference back to the earliest democracy. Think of the Supreme Court.
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0: 429. Traffic and weather at WTOP. Joe Conway in the traffic center.
7: Ralph, the top incidents we're following in the traffic center include the Virginia Beltway standard delays on the inner loop from 267 toward the Legion Bridge, Main and Easy Pass. Crash in the Easy Pass lanes near 193 on the left. 95 South crawling from Lorton towards Springfield. 95 Easy Pass lanes northbound to crash near Dale City blocks the left lane. 395 Easy Pass lanes northbound before the 14th Street Bridge are trying to get that cleared. Stay to the right. Maryland Beltway slows out of loop at 202. Crash blocks the left side. Inner loop ramp to Claire Barton Parkway out with a stall. Inner loop Prince George's report of two crashes, one at 450, one at 202. 50 West after Duke Street, that crash is still blocking the left side. Traffic brought to you by MAD. The grief of drunk and drug driving victims is unique, but you always have a place at MAD. Call 877-MAD-HELP or go to MAD.org. I'm Joe Conway, and I'll have your next traffic report in about 10 minutes.
0: 86 degrees in Gaithersburg, Arlington up to 91. Lana checks in at 89. WTOP News Time is 4:30.
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0: Oh, good afternoon to you. I'm Ralph Fox. Veronica Canales is our producer. Top stories we're following for you at this hour. Bold claims from the Justice Department attorneys during an appeals court hearing over the president's White House ballroom project.
10: This was an extraordinary hearing. At one point, a lawyer for the Trump administration making assertions so bold, there were audible gasps in the courtroom. One of the judges called the Trump administration's approach, move fast, and break things. That same judge posing the hypothetical, if the government decided to move very quickly and bulldoze the Statue of Liberty, if the government moved too fast, nothing can be done. The DOJ lawyer responded, yes.
0: That's ABC's Alex Prescia. Defense Secretary Pete Hegseth attended a ceremony in France today to mark the 82nd anniversary of D-Day. In a speech at the Normandy American Cemetery, he warned of modern threats, saying different European beaches are being stormed by different dangerous ideologies.
11: 82 years ago today, the survival of Western civilization hung in the balance. Dark forces had swept across Europe. Hitler boasted that his Atlantic wall was impenetrable. But our enemy made a fatal miscalculation. They underestimated the unbreakable will of the American fighting man.
0: Back here at the Pentagon, religion was in the spotlight this week as the Defense Department thinned the number of recognized religions from over 200 down to 31.
12: My Defense Secretary Pete Hegseth has really focused on aligning the military with religious ideals in certain some aspects, and he's really focused on reforming the chaplain corps. As he sees it, it's a way to make the warriors of reliant on spirituality as well as the military training that they also have.
0: That's ABC senior Pentagon reporter Louis Martinez. President Trump tells the Wall Street Journal he wants his new acting director of national intelligence to shake up the intel community and start firing people. The appointment of Bill Pulte to head DNI comes as Congress wrestles with critical intelligence legislation that will soon expire. WTOP's Mitchell Miller has Today on the Hill.
13: U.S. surveillance legislation, known as FISA, is scheduled to expire in less than a week. It's a pressing matter for lawmakers. But Virginia Senator Mark Warner, the vice chair of the Senate Intelligence Committee, says it's hard to see Democrats agreeing to vote to extend it when there are so many questions about Pulte.
14: The idea that I can convince a bunch of Democrats who are leery about extending this under Donald Trump to start with now someone who is a known leaker of confidential information, whose pure qualification is being a Trump attack dog, makes it virtually impossible.
13: Democrats were joined by seven Republicans this week in voting against moving forward on the warrantless wiretapping law, which is considered a valuable tool in the fight against terrorism. On Capitol Hill, Mitchell Miller, WTOP News.
0: 4:33, Pope Leo is in Spain. He's the first pope to visit that country since 2011. ABC's Marcus Moore is traveling with him.
15: Some 2 million people are expected to converge here in Spain to see the Pope. As we arrived here today from Rome, we saw people lining the streets, waving flags, and there are also people gathering on the bridges, really giving you a sense of how much excitement there is and anticipation ahead of this visit.
0: Here in the U.S., some Iranian soccer officials may not be allowed into the country for the World Cup. Iranian state television says 14 staff members and federation officials, including the Secretary General and Vice President, are still without U.S. visas ahead of matches in Los Angeles and Seattle. All the players have been cleared, but the IFF, the Iranian Football Federation, is accusing the U.S. of what they're calling vindictive behavior, and says it will take the matter directly to FIFA. And for the first time ever, a sporting event will take place on the White House lawn with the UFC's Freedom 250 fight card next Sunday night. But the MMA event will not be sanctioned by the D.C. Athletic Commission. We hear why from WTOP's Jose Umana.
16: We had a lot of concerns that this was going to be taking place in the district without any sort of additional oversight.
17: That's Andrew Huff, the chairman of D.C.'s Combat Sports Commission. Because its Freedom 250 card is happening on federal land, the UFC elected not to use D.C.'s commission to supply judges and referees and examine the participating fighters' health.
16: In essence, it's another example of federal overreach into our local affairs.
17: The UFC will instead use the Association of Boxing Commissions to sanction its bouts. Huff says ABC's experience of creating the unified rules of MMA will help protect the fighters.
16: It does provide an additional layer of oversight and regulation, so that, to us, is a good thing.
17: Jose Umana, WTOP News.
0: Coming up after traffic and weather.
18: What's old is new again at Pizza Hut. I'm John Werdock.
0: It is 4:35.
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24: Are you really going to believe April McLean Delaney's lies about DeSantis and David Trone? David's compiled a 100% voting record on women's reproductive rights. And while Delaney was the only Maryland Democrat to vote to allow ICE to detain immigrants without due process, David's paid for lawyers to protect them. And oh yeah, Delaney's voted with Trump 22% of the time, while David voted twice to impeach him. Delaney can keep lying. David will keep running.
25: I'm David Trone, and I approve this message.
26: Paid for by David Trone from Maryland. Inc.
0: It is 4:38. Traffic and weather here at WTOP. Joe Conway in the traffic center.
7: Ralph, we'll start off in Maryland on the Capitol Beltway on the inner loop at the Clara Barton Parkway. Report of a stall blocking that ramp. Units are there to get you by. They'll detour you around it. You'll go up to River Road and find your way back that way. Elsewhere, Maryland on the inner loop approaching 202. They went out to look for a crash. Don't believe they found anything. On the Adelope Medical Center Drive, that crash is blocking the left side of the roadway. You're slow on the Montgomery County Beltway on the Adelope, leaving Old Georgetown Road in volume toward the Legion Bridge. Baltimore-Washington Parkway southbound slows 175 to 32. 50 West, Queen Anne's County, crash after Duke Street before the Bay Bridge, still blocking the left lane. In Virginia, Interloop Main and Easy Pass lanes, delays from 267 toward the Legion Bridge in volume. The stall on the inner loop Easy Pass lanes near 193 on the left side. On 95 going south, slow from Lorton toward Woodbridge. They're looking for a crash near Lorton. 95 north, easy pass lanes near Dale City. There was a crash along the left. 395 northbound slows briefly at the Springfield Interchange. In the easy pass lanes on 395 northbound at the 14th Street Bridge, that crash has been cleared. George Washington Parkway, the work zone was southbound near the Key Bridge with a single lane getting by. Prince William Parkway, your vehicle fire was reportedly northbound near I-66. Believe it's out, but expect some lingering delays. WTOP Traffic Center is brought to you by Allstate. 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You're in good hands with Allstate. I'm Joe Conway, and I'll have your next traffic report coming up in about 10 minutes.
0: 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Here's AccuWeather meteorologist Heather Zehr.
1: Partly sunny this afternoon. We're going to stay breezy, hot, and humid with a high of 93 degrees. Tonight, we'll have a thunderstorm around, especially early on. Otherwise, we'll have some clouds and a low of 71. Hot and humid with sun and some clouds tomorrow. There'll even be a spotty afternoon thunderstorm with a high of 91. Not as hot nor as humid than on Monday. We'll have a good deal of sun with a high of 85. For WTOP, I'm meteorologist Heather Zehr.
0: 88 degrees in Reston, 89 Bethesda, 89 as well on the National Mall. Money News now on WTOP. Here's John Wardock.
18: Tim Sparks wants to take Pizza Hut back to its glory days. He operates more than 90 restaurants around the country, and he's revamping dozens of them to look like they did during the 1980s, right down to red roofs, red cups, and Tiffany lamps.
2: Right away, you're going to immediately pick up on those Tiffany lights. They really stand out, and I think that's really part of that. And the checkerboard tablecloths really make it a big piece of the classic part.
18: There's a classic Pizza Hut in Oxon Hill and five more in central and southern Virginia. And Sparks says he would like to own more around D.C.
2: I mean, if we can have the opportunity to get some more classics opened up, we'll certainly do it.
18: What are your plans for the Mid-Atlantic, for Maryland, Virginia, and D.C.?
2: For the locations that we have, we'll continue to march forward with the classic opportunities. And if we find some more that we could potentially purchase, we may do that as well.
18: John Wardock, WTOP News.
0: It is 4:41. Escalations continue in the Middle East as American forces shoot down several Iranian missiles launched towards Gulf allies.
3: Iran once again firing over both ballistic missiles and drones on their neighbors here in the Gulf, raising questions over the future of a possible peace deal between the U.S. and Iran. Now, U.S. CENTCOM confirming those strikes happening after its forces struck Iranian radar sites and shot down four one-way attack drones. U.S. officials say Iran then fired seven ballistic missiles towards both Kuwait and Bahrain. CENTCOM confirming six of those missiles were intercepted and the seventh did not reach its intended target. Now, Iran continues to leverage what's happening in Lebanon. Despite a U.S.-backed ceasefire, Israeli forces and Iranian-backed militant group Hezbollah are still exchanging strikes. Iran's foreign minister says if the fighting doesn't stop in Lebanon, then the entire war could restart.
0: That's Jeff Paul with Fox News in Dubai. Pakistan's interior minister, meanwhile, is traveling in an effort to revive stalled negotiations between Iran and the U.S. 4:42, a strong jobs report yesterday came in hotter than expected, but Americans say they're overwhelmingly negative on the current state of the economy. It comes as people face surging inflation, rising at the fastest pace in 3 years, and their paychecks aren't coming close to keeping up.
4: Heading into the summer, Americans also facing about a 40% price increase at the pump due to the war in Iran.
5: I have to be very careful and very cautious on how and where I go throughout my day to make sure I'm not overusing my gas.
4: The average gallon of gas now $4.22, according to AAA, an increase of $1.26 per gallon since the war began.
0: That's ABC's Olivia Rubin. As Graham Plattner tries to unseat Maine Republican Senator Susan Collins, the Democrat is pushing back on allegations of abusive behavior in past relationships and the meaning behind a tattoo. ABC senior White House correspondent Selena Wang reports from Bar Harbor, Maine.
6: Speaking with ABC affiliate WMTW, Plattner fiercely denies any violence but admits to mistakes in his past.
8: I'm very happy to talk about incredibly uncomfortable things in my life. But when things come along that are just made up or lies, I'm very much going to push back against those.
6: He was already facing questions about why he got a tattoo resembling a Nazi symbol on his chest while he was in the Marines some 18 years ago.
8: I got it covered up within days because I didn't want that on my body.
6: Plattner insists he only recently became aware of the Nazi connection.
0: Meanwhile, Maine Governor Janet Mills has not taken her name off the ballot, even though the Democrats stopped actively campaigning in April, and has encouraged voters to choose her in Tuesday's primary. Coming up on WTOP,
7: a man is indicted after allegedly assaulting two TSA agents at a local airport. I'm Alan Etter.
0: More news in about 60 seconds.
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0: It is 4:46. I'm Ralph Fox. Thanks for being with us on this Saturday afternoon. Well, a man from Charles County is facing federal charges following a violent incident at BWI Marshall Airport that resulted in the assault of two TSA officers. We get details from WTOP's Alan Etter.
27: According to an indictment, 32-year-old Cornelius Queen is accused of assaulting, resisting, and impeding federal officers, along with interfering with airport security screening personnel during the incident back on April 2nd. Federal officials allege the confrontation unfolded at a security checkpoint where Queen allegedly forcibly attacked two lead Transportation Security Administration officers. Prosecutors say the incident did not begin with the TSA officers. Surveillance video presented in court reportedly shows Queen first targeting a bystander and that person's two children. He's also accused of attempting to attack another person before turning his attention to federal security personnel. If convicted, Queen could face up to 18 years in federal prison. Alan Etter, WTOP News.
0: Curfew zones are back again this weekend at Navy Yard, stretching down to the waterfront near the wharf. Teens under 18 years old are prohibited from gathering in groups of nine or more to prevent so-called teen takeovers. But there's a positive alternative to satisfy the need to socialize this summer, and teens are being encouraged to do so in big groups. It's called Late Night Hype, a series of events at Ridge Road Community Center in Southeast. DC Parks and Rec Director Thenny Freeman tells 7 News it's meant to give teens an opportunity for fun and face-to-face interaction with their peers.
28: Most teenagers are doing the right thing, right? But they also want somewhere to go that they feel safe.
0: Late Night Hype events are scheduled for most Fridays this summer. Saturday nights, on some weekends when those aren't scheduled, there's going to be pool parties as well. It is 4:48. 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Joe Conway in the traffic center.
7: Ralph, we'll start off in Virginia. Beltway delays intense on the inner loop, leaving 267 on your way toward the Legion Bridge in the main and easy pass lanes. 95 South, heavy and slow from Newington most of the way toward Woodbridge, with a crash reported before Lorton, blocking at least one lane from what we understand. Have not been able to suss out which lane that is. George Washington Parkway southbound, the work zone at the Key Bridge has only a single lane getting through. In Maryland, looking for a crash 270 northbound local lanes near Clopper Road. Watch for the response. Baltimore Washington Parkway southbound slows 175 to 32. Beltway Prince George is slowing on the outer loop to the crash near 202 along the left. 50 West is jammed from Kent Narrows to the crash just after Duke Street, blocking the left lane. District 295 northbound, standard volume delays, heavy and slow from 695 toward the lane drop near Pennsylvania Avenue. Southbound slows from Burroughs Avenue toward the lane merge at East Capitol Street. WTOP traffic is brought to you by Jiffy Lube. Need a fast, easy oil change? Jiffy does it. Stop in for a 15-minute oil change at Jiffy Lube. No appointment needed. I'm Joe Conway, and I'll have your next traffic report coming up in about 10 minutes.
0: Now look at your weather forecast. Here's 7 News First Alert meteorologist Mark Pena.
10: Tracking some strong storms moving through areas well to the north and west of the Capitol Beltway right now, where a recently issued severe thunderstorm watch that does include areas like Loudoun and Montgomery counties. This will be until about 8 p.m., and this is where we also expect some of these storms capable of producing some strong wind gusts up to about 60 and 70 miles per hour, as well as some frequent lightning and some heavy rainfall. All models suggest, though, as these storms continue to move towards the east, that they're going to continue to decay. So while areas like Frederick County, northern Montgomery County, and even Loudoun County might see some rain, I think the overall severe threat is mainly confined to areas along the I-68 corridor, where you're seeing some heavy rainfall from areas like just west of Hagerstown towards Cumberland, Maryland. This does not include most of the D.C. metro, especially for areas along and south of I-66, but we got our eyes on it for this evening. For sure, by around sunset, all this activity will wind down as it gets closer to the I-95 corridor, and will stay mostly cloudy through tonight with temperatures falling to right around 70 degrees. For your Sunday, more sunshine back in the forecast, temperatures around 90, but the threat goes farther towards the south. So while we're tracking storms north of I-66 today, areas south of I-66 tomorrow have the potential for a pop-up shower storm that could be on the strong to severe side. So we'll monitor that as well. We're dry to start next week with highs around the mid-80s for your Monday, and then we're right back to the lower and mid-90s by the middle part of next week. So again, out towards the west right now from Hagerstown out towards about Cumberland, Maryland, we have some strong storms moving through the area where we also have that severe thunderstorm watch. Otherwise, temperatures around the metro, very hot, very humid out there. It's 90 degrees at Reagan National, 91 for you in Hyattsville, 90 right now in Springfield.
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0: Coming up on WTOP, we got some adult playtime going on this afternoon in Tacoma Park. We'll keep you up to date there.
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0: It is 4:53. The Labor Department reports 172,000 jobs were gained last month, with the unemployment rate remaining steady at 4.3%. The job numbers were more than double expectations. Despite the positive news, Wall Street saw some of the biggest daily declines since last year.
21: According to the report, job growth was fueled by increased employment across industries, including hospitality, healthcare, and construction, with jobs in the information sector declining. The report now raising expectations that the Federal Reserve will hike interest rates by the end of the year as Americans grapple with inflation from the war in the Middle East. The Federal Reserve is set to hold their next meeting later this month on June 16th.
0: That is News Nation's Mike Vicara. Well, it's the weekend, and now here's Brennan Hazelton with a fresh edition of WTOP's Beer of the Week.
22: 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What is on tap this week?
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22: What would you pair it with?
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22: All right, Greg, thank you as always. Everyone, be sure to bring your thirst next time for another Beer of the Week.
0: 454. Why should kids have all the fun playing? The city of Tacoma Park is hosting its 12th annual Adult Play Day this afternoon. The idea to bring the community together through fun and games. There's board games, lawn games, team trivia, and something called laughter yoga, along with live music and a food truck. It's free to grown-up kids 21 and older, and started at 4 this afternoon, being held at the VFW Post on Orchard Avenue in Tacoma Park. And a comedic franchise is returning to theaters. We will tell you about that, but also another change for FIFA, as it says it will now allow fans to bring their own water bottles to some stadiums during the World Cup. First they said yes, then they said no, now they're saying yes once again. FIFA had barred spectators from bringing refillable water bottles into the tournament's 16 stadiums, including some with limited or no shade from the sun. It is 4:55. Sports on WTOP, powered by Maximus, moving people and technology forward. Here's Frank Hanrahan.
1: All right, Nats leading the Diamondbacks 2-0, top four out in Arizona. Curtis Meade, a two-run homer in the first inning for the Nationals. Zach Littell pitching, three strikeouts so far. Nats won last night 14-1 to get back to 500 as they look for two in a row against Arizona. Still early, 2-0 lead, top of the fourth. Toronto leads the Birds 6-1. That's in the top of the sixth up north. You're just talking about the water bottles and the FIFA World Cup. We got the last tune-up for the United States. Before the World Cup starts next week, USA falling to Germany. Competitive game, though, 2-1 at Soldier Field in Chicago. Team USA opens up next Friday night against Paraguay from Inglewood, California. WNBA tonight, we got about an hour away from the Mystics at 4-4 visiting Atlanta. The Knicks are two wins and away from winning their first NBA title since 1973. Beat San Antonio 105-104 last night. Game three Monday night in New York City. French Open women's final goes to Russian Mira Andreeva, beating Polish qualifier Maja Chwalinski 6-3, 6-2. It's the 19-year-old's first major for Andreeva. I'm Frank Hanrahan, WTOP Sports.
0: I imagine at 19, that check's got a couple commas in it.
1: Just a few.
0: That's a beautiful thing. Going to be a big party.
1: Yeah, absolutely. Tonight.
0: Frank, thank you. Coming up, we'll have the latest from ABC News. Back to FIFA, union workers at LA's SoFi Stadium have voted a strike a week before they're due to host a FIFA World Cup game. We'll keep you up to date there.
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0: Over to Joe in the traffic center.
7: Ralph, the top incidents we are following here in the WTOP traffic center include the Virginia volume that ties up the interloop from the Dulles Toll Road toward the American Legion Bridge. On the way there, on the interloop toward 66, there's some activity there in the exit ramp that's causing a bit of a slowdown. 95 southbound slows, volume delays, Newington toward Woodbridge. DC volumes are slowing 295 north from 695 toward Pennsylvania Avenue and southbound from Eastern Avenue toward East Capitol Street. And it's a crash in Maryland, still making things tough on 50 westbound Queen Anne's County after Duke Street before the Bay Bridge, blocking the left lane. The WTOP Traffic Center is presented by Window Nation. 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I'm Joe Conway. Your next traffic report coming up in about 10 minutes.
10: Scattered strong storms likely along and north of I-66, where an active severe thunderstorm watch is in play until about 8 p.m. Main concerns will be some of these storms capable of producing some damaging wind gusts up to about 60 and 70 miles per hour. After sunset, everything winds down as skies stay mostly cloudy and temperatures fall to around 70 degrees. I'm 7 News meteorologist Mark Pena and the First Alert Weather Center.
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0: Well, good afternoon to you. I'm Ralph Fox. Coming up, a little steamy out there. Severe thunderstorms beginning to roll through the northern parts of our area. WTOP meteorologist Mike Stiniford will join us live with more.
4: The Kennedy Center loses its bid to sue the musician who abruptly canceled a holiday jazz concert. I'm Ian Crawford.
0: And a boil water advisory remains in effect. 5 o'clock.
5: From ABC News, I'm Mike Dubusky. This Tuesday is one of the most closely watched Senate primaries ahead of the midterm elections, with Maine Democrat Graham Plattner defending his candidacy against a firestorm of controversy.
6: The New York Times reporting several of Plattner's ex-girlfriends describe, quote, unsettling behavior. One reportedly claiming Plattner regularly grabbed her by the shoulders, sometimes hard enough to leave marks, and on one occasion yanked her out of a cab by her wrist. Democrats here in Maine divided.
8: I feel like his political mission is sincere. And that's what I'm voting for.
9: I will never vote for Graham Plattner.
6: Plattner fiercely denies any violence.
5: ABC's Selena Wang. Plattner has been leading Maine Governor Janet Mills, who suspended her campaign but hasn't dropped out of the race and will appear on the ballot on Tuesday. Whoever wins takes on Republican Collins in the fall. At least 7 people were killed in Gaza City in Israel's latest round of attacks, according to local health authorities. The IDF says the operation killed a leader from Hamas's military wing. A second Ukrainian drone attack on St. Petersburg in as many days, with dark smoke erupting from parts of the city, as well as an oil depot nearby.
18: Part of the reason that we're seeing the Ukrainians target St. Petersburg is because Russia's been holding its annual forum there. It's kind of Russia's answer to the Davos Financial Summit that takes place every year. It was originally designed to attract investors, attract businessmen, attract politicians from around the world. But of course, because of the war with Ukraine, it has shrunk in size.
5: ABC chief foreign correspondent Ian Pannell. British Prime Minister Keir Starmer is set to host Ukrainian Prime Minister Volodymyr Zelensky at 10 Downing Street tomorrow, alongside leaders from France and Germany. You're listening to ABC News.
0: 5:02, it's Saturday, the 6th day of June, 2026, 87 degrees outside, down to a low of 70 tonight. Good Saturday evening, I'm Del Walters. The top local stories we're following for you this hour. We're keeping a close eye on some strong storms rolling through the region. National Weather Service out with a severe thunderstorm watch for parts of Maryland and Virginia until 8 o'clock this evening. WTOP's Mike Stiniford joins us live now. And Mike, might be a good time to take the burgers off the grill.
24: Yeah, especially if you live in the northern suburbs. A band of severe thunderstorms now stretching from the Pennsylvania border to Hagerstown to just west of Martinsburg. These storms are moving east at 50 miles an hour, and they are intensifying. Right now, we're seeing reports of wind gusts up to 70 miles an hour with these storms, and so we're going to watch them closely as they move into the metro area over the next 30 minutes. They stretch as far south as just north of Winchester right now. There is a severe thunderstorm watch in effect for the northern suburbs that goes until 8 o'clock this evening. Some of these storms may produce wind gusts of 60 to 80 miles an hour, and they do have a long history of wind damage in portions of western Maryland, so we're going to watch this closely. So once again, severe thunderstorm watch until 8 o'clock this evening. A band of severe thunderstorms getting ready to affect areas, especially along and north of Interstate 70, with the possibility of wind gusts of 70 to 80 miles an hour over the next few minutes. And I'll be back in just a few minutes with your complete forecast.
0: 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Also, D.C. Water out with a boil water advisory affecting some customers in northwest Washington, D.C. Affected areas include parts of Chevy Chase, Friendship Heights, Tinleytown, American University, Woodley Park, Van Ness, Glover Park, Wesley Heights, and Cathedral Heights. The advisory is because of a loss of water pressure
11: DC Water says there's no contamination. The advisory is just a precaution. While the testing continues, results of the water quality testing now underway are expected late tonight or early Sunday morning. Until then, you should throw out any ice that was made before noon on Friday. Also, before you use that tap water, run cold water until it becomes clear, then bring it to a rolling boil for at least 1 minute. It's 5:04. Kennedy Center lawsuit over a canceled holiday jazz concert tossed out by a D.C. judge. WTOP's Ian Crawford says the concert organizer called off the show. Happened right after Donald Trump's name went up on the Kennedy Center.
4: Local musician Chuck Redd has been organizing the Christmas Eve concert for 20 years, but he saw Redd when President Trump's handpicked board approved the renaming just before Christmas. And on the day of the show, he canceled it. The Kennedy Center cried foul, and they sued back in March, claiming Redd had breached his contract to produce the show. This week, a D.C. Superior Court judge tossed the suit out. Judge Tanya Jones-Bossier ruled the Kennedy Center didn't sufficiently show that there was a legally binding contract. The Kennedy Center is under a deadline of June 12th to remove President Trump's name from the center and everything attached to it. Ian Crawford, WTOP News.
11: Remembering D-Day at the Circle of Remembrance in Washington, D.C. this morning, friends of the National World War II Memorial pay tribute to the casualties on that day. Ceremony honored more than 10,000 casualties, 2,500 Americans who made the ultimate sacrifice on June 6, 1944.
12: It was a moment when free nations summoned their courage and placed their hopes in the hands of men who knew the risks, but went forward anyway. Because they went forward, beaches became battlefields. Because they went forward, a continent began to be liberated. Because they went forward, generations, whom they would never meet, have lived in freedom.
11: Jane Droppa chairs the Friends of the National World War II Memorial. A series of separate investigations leading to charges against three school system employees in Fairfax County. WTOP's Jimmy Alexander explains how all these cases came to light.
13: Langley High School teacher Matthew Thorson of Reston has been charged with indecent liberties and solicitation involving a minor, according to Fairfax County Police. Investigators say the allegations involve inappropriate contact with a student. In a separate case, police say Stephanie Gale of Lorton, a Hayfield Secondary School employee, is accused of embezzling more than $40,000 after concerns surfaced during a financial audit. At Chantilly High, Trevor Papavasilio of Culpeper is charged in the theft of woodworking tools worth about $1,200. All three are facing felony counts and are no longer in their jobs as their cases move forward in court. Jimmy Alexander, WTOP News.
11: In Maryland, a 16-year-old student there has been charged as an adult, charged with first and second degree assault, attempted armed robbery, and possession of a weapon on school property. It happened after an incident yesterday at Great Mills High School. St. Mary's County Sheriff's Office saying the student threatened another student with a knife. The victim left the area and then notified school officials. The suspect was arrested. No injuries were reported. A campaign to get Metro bus users to pay for their rides has been in effect now for weeks. WTOP's Kate Ryan reports on the results.
16: The first numbers from the Fares Pay for Service program, designed to crack down on fare evasion on Metro buses, shows that 807 citations and 51 arrests have been made since the May 28th launch of the program. Efforts to cut into fare evasion, which hovers about 70% on Metro buses, includes a public service campaign and the instruction to drivers to inform riders as they board that the fare for the bus is $2.25. There are reduced fares for several categories of riders, including seniors, students, and people with disabilities, as well as SNAP-eligible users. Kate Ryan, WTOP News.
11: And still ahead, American Airlines saying travel demand is soaring. Traffic and weather straight ahead in 60 seconds. Stay with us.
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11: Traffic and weather together. Let's check in right now with Rick McClure, the traffic center.
20: All right, let's head over to the Capitol Beltway and check on a few issues from last hour that caused some slowdowns through Prince George's County. That's still the case with the crash cleanup from last hour on the auto loop before 202 that had at least two left lanes blocked. And we were checking on one broken down that was blocking the interloop ramp to the Clara Barton Parkway, just adding to the interloop delays, leaving Virginia through parts of McLean and Langley headed toward the Legion Bridge. Through Maryland, I-270 had a crash reported from last hour in the northbound local lanes near Clopper Road. And Route 50 west crossing Kent Island, the crash cleanup from last hour before Route 8 Duke Street still has the left lane blocked with delays back to the Narrows. Otherwise, looking good across the Bay Bridge at the moment, with three lanes west and two lanes east, or two lanes east and two lanes west. And let's head over to Virginia. I-95 at last check. Police were checking on a mishap in the southbound lanes on the stretch between Newington and Lorton that were just adding to the delays headed toward Woodbridge. And we still have that work zone on the southbound side of the GW Parkway before the Key Bridge that had a single left lane getting by. The WTOP newsroom is furnished by Regency Furniture. The semi-annual sale is happening now at Regency Furniture with the 60-month no-interest financing. And it's never been easier to bring home everything you want. Rick McClure, next traffic report in 10 minutes.
11: Rick, thank you. A reminder, we're keeping an eye on some strong storms that are moving through the area. We see them on Doppler radar to our north. National Weather Service out with a severe thunderstorm watch for parts of Maryland and Virginia until 8. Let's get you caught up on the rest of the weekend forecast. Here's ABC 7's Mark Pena.
10: Scattered strong storms likely along and north of I-66, where an active severe thunderstorm watch is in play until about 8 p.m. Main concerns will be some of these storms capable of producing some damaging wind gusts up to about 60 and 70 miles per hour. After sunset, everything winds down as skies stay mostly cloudy and temperatures fall to around 70 degrees. I'm 7 News meteorologist Mark Pena in the First Alert Weather Center.
11: Remember, when those storms move through, the temperatures will drop. 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
5: This is a Bloomberg Money Minute. Despite surging jet fuel prices, sending airfares higher, and a lot of economic uncertainty right now, there's been no letup in demand to travel.
21: What we've seen, tremendous demand in the first quarter. American Airlines year-over-year revenue improved 10-11%, and we're forecasting revenue to improve 15%, year-over-year.
5: That's Robert Isom, CEO of American Airlines, speaking with Bloomberg TV, saying it's not just one kind of flyer either.
21: And it's business, it's leisure, it's domestic, and also international is still leading the way. Premium is still outpacing leisure. But I really like what I see.
5: And he's not alone. United Airlines CEO Scott Kirby also expressing a lot of optimism about his carrier's future, predicting double-digit margins next year on continued demand, echoing the upbeat outlook from American's Isom.
21: But right now, demand is very robust. We're going to close out the second quarter in a really strong fashion.
5: As Americans keep flying. From the Bloomberg Newsroom, I'm Tom Busby on WTOP.
11: And still ahead, will fans even recognize 60 Minutes when it returns this fall? We'll talk about the seismic shift in TV news with Matt Roush. Straight ahead, stay with us.
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11: It's 5:15. I'm Del Walters. Thanks for being with us. A week of turmoil behind the scenes of 60 Minutes. Clearly, one of the most popular shows on TV. When it returns this summer, though, will fans recognize it? WTOP's Sandy Kozel talked about it with TV Guide's Matt Roush.
14: Definitely the media story of the week, and it continues to go on. We just learned yesterday that the three remaining correspondents, Leslie Stahl, Bill Whitaker, and John Wertheim, have pledged that they will stay on the show for now. They're trying to stop the bleeding a bit, but the bleeding is pretty intense, and it's just one of those weird management PR disasters where, yeah, if you want to move the show into a new digital future, not that the show wasn't already, you know, it had a digital element to it as well, but if you're trying to want to reshape the form, do it in increments and bring the new guy on as a consultant. You don't jettison the team that kept this machine running so successfully for so many years. And last year, the audience went up by about 9%, which is unheard of for shows like this that are 50 some years into its run. The show was not in any imminent danger of becoming irrelevant. And now they've made it basically a punching bag for people to look at and see what they're doing. Everything's going to be so scrutinized going forward in terms of, is there going to be corporate interference, government interference, and just as a very damaged show. But I do want to say that it's not the only CBS show on Sundays, and they got a wonderful show on Sunday morning called Sunday Morning with Jane Pauley. And if they screw with that show, I'm really also going to be really upset. They better leave that one alone. But what they've done to 60 Minutes is unfathomable. But with these guys continuing in the show, they say that they want, if they are able to keep doing their job the way they want, bring new people on. You know, everything has to change given time. But the way that they did this one was really, really unforgivable.
15: Well, something else that's airing on CBS. Let's see how many fans turn out for this one, Sunday night's Tony Awards.
14: You know, never the highest rated of the award shows, but I think that's usually got the greatest entertainment value of many of them. Yeah, and this one's going to be particularly good because even though this wasn't a great year for new musicals, the revivals are amazing, and you're going to see clips from or performances from the Rocky Horror Show, Cats the Jellicle Ball, which I just saw, and it's sensational, reinventing Cats as if it were a ballroom downtown show. It's sensational. And then Ragtime is sort of the prestige thing there, so all those performances. Plus, we have this new trend of singing vampires that they're going to be doing a number from the new musical version of The Lost Boys, adapting the 80s vampire thriller. But over on AMC, there's a brand new show coming on Sunday night called The Vampire Lestat, which is the third season of the franchise, the Anne Rice franchise that was titled Interview with a Vampire. And in The Vampire Lestat, the French vampire is now a rock star, and the Lost Boys on Broadway, they're also vampires as rock stars. So who saw that trend coming? But over on the Tonys, I think you're also going to get a lot of entertainment because they're doing a 30th anniversary tribute to the long-running Chicago revival. A 15th anniversary reunion of the original cast of the Book of Mormon. You're going to get numbers from A Chorus Line marking its 50th anniversary. In Memoriam segment is going to bring back Hamilton, Tony winner Leslie Odom Jr. are going to be performing a number from Rent. So I think there's going to be a lot of entertainment value in that show. So but the singing vampires is like the dueling singing vampires. I can't get my mind around it.
15: You never know what's going to make a good show on stage or on TV, right?
14: This is very true.
15: Well, sports fans are in hog heaven this week, aren't they?
14: Yeah, the other thing happening on TV is that it's all kinds of sports. So, you know, I'm talking to you from New York, so go Knicks, right? So the NBA Finals are continuing on Monday. The Stanley Cup Finals are continuing. We just saw the winner of the Women's Open this morning and the French Open. And tomorrow, the men will battle that out at the French Open. And then on Thursday, all attention is going to the World Cup, which is going to be playing out in Canada, Mexico, and the U.S. So that's going to be a huge big deal on the different Fox Sports networks. So the World Cup is coming, and that's what a lot of people will be talking about in the weeks to come.
11: That's TV Guide's Matt Rapp. Quick look at the top stories we're following at this hour. U.S. forces strike Iranian drones targeting ships in the Strait of Hormuz, escalating tensions and a critical global choke point. President Trump wants his new DNI to significantly reduce the number of employees in the agency. Keep it here for full details on these stories.

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1: We're still back to the Narrows. Looking good across the Bay Bridge itself, three lanes east and two lanes west, and through Virginia. At last check on I-95, the crash in the southbound lanes on the stretch between Newington and Lorton is cleared. Delays are still there, headed toward Woodbridge on the southbound side. Still have that work zone on the southbound side of the GW Parkway before the Key Bridge that had a single left lane getting by. 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I'm Rick McClure, next traffic report in 10 minutes.
2: Rick, thank you. Some severe thunderstorms moving into our listening area, especially to the north. Let's check in with WTOP's Mike Stiniford. Good evening, Mike.
3: And good evening. Two new warnings to pass along to you. Washington County, northwestern portions of Carroll County, and Frederick County, all in Maryland, under a severe thunderstorm warning until 6:15 this evening. Right now, radar showing a line of severe thunderstorms stretching from near Waynesboro, Pennsylvania, to Municipal Stadium, to near Martinsburg, moving east at 40 miles an hour. These storms have winds of 70 miles an hour and are intensifying, so we're going to watch this area closely, but there is a possibility of significant wind damage along and north of the Interstate 70 corridor. Another new warning just coming out now. Southeastern Washington County, west central Montgomery County, southwestern Frederick County in Maryland, also northern Loudoun County, east central Frederick County in Virginia, all under a severe thunderstorm warning until 6:15 this evening. Right now, radar showing a severe thunderstorm located over Inwood. That's near Martinsburg, moving east at 35 miles an hour. Main threat here will be 60 mile an hour wind gusts. Doppler radar right now showing a band of severe thunderstorms stretching from Wednesday, Pennsylvania, down through Hagerstown to around Boonesboro in Maryland, and then southward approaching the Antietam area, and all the way down to just north of Winchester. This activity moving at the possibility of about 50 miles an hour. Wind gusts of 60 to 70 miles an hour in that northern line, especially along and north of Interstate 70, may actually increase in intensity. We're going to watch that one very closely. Severe thunderstorm watch continues for the northern suburbs until 8 o'clock this evening. Scattered thunderstorms the next several hours, mainly north of the I-66 at Route 50 corridor. Damaging winds of 60 to 80 miles an hour are possible. They will end after sunset. And then tomorrow, much better. Lots of sunshine and less muggy, but still hot. Highs will range from 88 to 92. Right now, we've got a temperature of 91 at Reagan National.
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11: For a variety of reasons, fuel prices are higher on the water. 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They have specialized dock maintenance, and getting the fuel to the dock is often more expensive. At the Wharf Marina, diesel's going for $6.17 a gallon, gasoline is $6.63 a gallon, and prices are pretty similar at marinas around the area, and more than a dollar a gallon more than they were a year ago.
12: I just took the boat out last weekend, and we didn't go fast. We went at a snail's speed because we didn't want to
6: 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It's expensive.
11: Jody at Capital Yacht Club.
6: We have a big boat.

0: 53-foot boat, and we probably went about 7 knots, so that's pretty slow to go all the way to Mount Vernon because we didn't want to burn that much.
1: Not going to go very far on trips this summer until I see the fuel prices come down.
2: John has a boat at the wharf and expects a lot less boating this season than last year. In Southwest, Alan Etter, WTOP News.
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4: At 525, here's Frank Hanrahan.
5: We got some baseball out in Arizona, Dell, with the Nationals an early couple runs in the first inning, trying to make that hold up. 2-1, bottom five. Nats lead at the Diamondbacks. Curtis Meade, a two-run shot in that first inning. Zach Littell, three strikeouts so far for the Nationals as they're trying to get a game over 500, playing this one in the bottom of the fifth. Toronto leads the Orioles 6-4. That's in the top of the eighth. Last tune-up for the United States before the World Cup starts next week. USA falls to Germany 2-1. Play this one at Soldier Field. WNBA in about 40 minutes or so. Mystics at 4-4 visiting the Atlanta Dream. Again, that's just after 6 o'clock. Knicks are two wins away from becoming NBA champs, first time since 1973. Still some work to do. Game 3 Monday night. Knicks and San Antonio. New York got the win last night, 105-104. You know, sometimes there are moments where you just hurts to watch. That's what happened to the Spurs late with that turnover and that foul. And then the missed jumper from Victor Wembanyama. Let's see how he responds and this team responds in Game 3 on Monday night. We got the 158th running of the Belmont Stakes set to take place at Saratoga Racecourse. Kentucky Derby champ Golden Tempo is set to make his highly anticipated return. I'm Frank Hanrahan, WTOP Sports.
4: Frank, thank you. Still ahead, if you're in Montgomery County or other parts north of the WTOP listing area, good time to bring in the stakes. It's 527.
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8: 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Real estate broker Joe Himmely hosts walking tours and says the colonists built Georgians, which you'll find around Georgetown and Capitol Hill.
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8: Then Greek Revival, reference back to the earliest democracy. 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
4: Traffic and weather together. Let's check in right now with Rick McClure in the traffic center.
10: We're updating these traffic headlines here in the traffic center. We just got word of one broken down on the Outer Loop Capitol Beltway, Maryland side, after Route 50 blocking the right lane. Meanwhile, authorities are still with the crash from last hour along Route 50 West, crossing Kent Island. That's still being cleared from the left side. And we're checking on a work zone in the southbound lanes of the GW Parkway that had a single lane getting by at last report. This traffic report is brought to you by Compassion International. It's not too late. There are thousands of kids waiting over a year for a sponsor. End their wait today. Sponsor a child with compassion. Text radio to 83393. I'm Rick McClure. Next traffic report in 10 minutes.
4: Rick, thank you. Once again, keeping tabs on some severe weather moving towards Montgomery County right now. Not just thunderstorms, but also high winds. Let's get the latest now from WTOP's Mike Stiniford.
11: and good afternoon. Watching a really nasty band of thunderstorms along and north of the Interstate 70 corridor, stretching now from Emmitsburg to Thurmont, then westward to Smithsburg, all the way down to around the Boonesboro area, and then southward to just north of Burkittsville right now. Some of these cells are producing wind gusts of 70 miles an hour or greater, and they are expected to produce a good deal of wind damage as they track along to the east at around 50 miles an hour. South of there, another band of severe thunderstorms stretching from Sharpsburg through Antietam to around Charlestown and Harper's Ferry, also moving to the east around 50 miles an hour. This will approach the Frederick area, Ballinger Creek, all the way down to around Lucas. May even get as far south as Leesburg over the next 30 to 45 minutes. So we'll watch this closely. If you're downstream from these cells, especially into Montgomery County, be aware that some really nasty cells, the wind gusts 60, 70, possibly 80 miles an hour, are possible over the next 60 to 90 minutes. Severe thunderstorm watch continues for the northern suburbs until 8 o'clock. Worst of the storms will be out of here by around sunset. We'll keep you updated. Mike Stenifer, WTOP News.
4: Mike, thank you. Right now, 89 degrees in Germantown. It is 88 in Annandale, 89 degrees downtown at DuPont Circle.
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4: Good Saturday afternoon. I'm Bill Walters. Veronica Canales is our producer. The top local stories we're following for you at this hour. Of course, we're keeping an eye on those strong storms rolling through the area. You heard Mike Stenifer talking about them just a moment ago. The National Weather Service out with that severe thunderstorm watch for parts of Maryland and Virginia until 8 o'clock this evening. Let's check back in with Mike
11: for the very latest. Hours damage.
4: Stay with WTOP, your weather alert station, as we bring you the latest on the developing weather. An extraordinary court hearing yesterday involved Justice Department lawyers charged with defending President Trump's White House ballroom project.
13: The Department of Justice says President Trump's ballroom is necessary because of security concerns, pointing to the White House Correspondents' Dinner in an attempt to urge an appeals court panel to throw out a lower court's order that halted construction. Now, the DOJ says only Congress can block the project on the site of the now-demolished east wing of the White House, but they also say they don't need congressional approval.
4: ABC's Alex Prescia reporting. Friday's hearing, by the way, centered on who has standing to challenge government steps once they've already been taken and whether that standing overrides national security. Defense Secretary Pete Hegseth, using a D-Day speech in France to link immigration by sea to wartime liberation.
14: Sadly, today, different European beaches are stormed by different dangerous ideologies. Beaches in Spain, in Italy, in Greece, and Bulgaria. Boats and men arrive. When will European capitals do something about that?
4: Hegseth never used the word immigration. His remarks at the Normandy American Cemetery in northwest France echoed President Trump's criticism of European countries over migration, borders, and what U.S. officials describe as censorship of far-right voices. Most Americans heard the breaking news about D-Day, the invasion of German-occupied France, over the radio, tuning in the wee hours of June 6, 1944, continuing all day and all night.
15: First word around 2:45 a.m. Eastern Time.
16: The German news agency Transocean said today in a broadcast that the Allied invasion had begun.
15: That was NBC, where reporter Richard Harkness was skeptical.
17: The Nazis are jittery.
15: CBS analyst George Fielding Elliott.
18: These German reports may be an outright German lie.
15: Less than an hour later, confirmation from London of
19: landing Allied armies this morning on the northern coast of France.
15: U.S. Army Colonel Richard Dupuy. Chuck Sievertson, ABC News.
4: President Trump says he wants his acting director of national intelligence, Bill Pulte, to start firing federal intel employees, as he wants to downsize the intel community. Pulte's appointment complicates an upcoming deadline for key U.S. surveillance legislation. WTOP's Mitchell Miller has today on the Hill.
20: The president tells the Wall Street Journal that he believes the DNI office, which oversees 18 agencies, is too big. He hopes Pulte can start reducing its size. Pulte has no experience with U.S. intelligence and faces strong opposition from Democrats like Virginia Senator Mark Warner, the vice chair of the Senate Intelligence Committee. Pulte could remain the acting DNI director for 6 months, and Warner worries he might tamper with the midterm elections.
21: I've been concerned about the security of our elections this year. That concern goes up
17: many fold if Bill Pulte is allowed to stay in this job.
20: Some senators this week blocked the Senate from moving forward on FISA legislation, which allows for surveillance of foreign individuals overseas due to concerns about Pulte. The legislation expires next Friday. On Capitol Hill, Mitchell Miller, WTOP News.
4: There is a firestorm of a controversy in Maine's U.S. Senate race. Democrat Graham Plattner trying to unseat Republican Senator Susan Collins, also trying to escape his own past.
21: The New York Times reporting several of Plattner's ex-girlfriends describe, quote, unsettling behavior. One claiming Plattner regularly grabbed her by the shoulders, sometimes hard enough to leave marks, and on one occasion yanked her out of a cab by her wrist. She says during one argument, Plattner twisted her arm behind her back, shoved her into a bedroom, and held the door closed from the other side so she couldn't get out. Plattner fiercely denies any violence, but admits to mistakes in his past.
4: That's ABC's White House correspondent Selena Wang. Maine's Governor Janet Mills has not taken her name off the ballot. Actively campaigning in April, she stopped and has encouraged voters to choose her in Tuesday's primary. Some changes in how the Pentagon puts religion into certain categories. Used to be 200 classifications. Now there are 31.
22: What we did see is a consolidation of a lot of Christian denominations into maybe more than 20 on the 31 that are now on this approved religious codes list. You see agnostics, you see Buddhists, Hindus, Islam, Judaism, Sikh, 20 or so Christian denominations that are integrated into this group. And we should point out that a whole lot of those are now being caught up into this catch-all phrase, no religion, other religions, or other faiths.
4: ABC senior Pentagon reporter Louis Martinez. Still ahead, the Pope is in Spain.
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25: 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Delaney can keep lying. 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
4: 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Let's check in with Rick McClure in the traffic center.
10: All right, Dale, let's head back to the Capitol Beltway through Prince George's County. We had one broken down on the Outer Loop, Maryland side, of course, after Route 50 that had the right lane block, and we believe that's still the case. And still with a few volume slowdowns on the Outer Loop through Landover. That's just about eased up now. The crash before 202, that was long gone from the left side. And that leaves us with typical weekend volume slowdowns on the outer loop through Montgomery County. The slowest, of course, from the spur toward River Road, and then it's off and on toward the Legion Bridge. And the inner loop is still slow from after the toll road on the Virginia side toward the Legion Bridge as well. Through Maryland, I-270, 95, looking good. The BW Parkway had a little volume north through Greenbelt. Route 50 west crossing Kent Island, the crash cleanup still going on from last hour before Route 8 near Duke Street. Left lane still blocked. Delays were back to the Narrows, and that's still the case. Through Virginia, a little less, 66, 395, looking good. 395 south, still with delays from Lorton to Woodbridge, volume only, and we still have that work zone on the southbound side, the GW Parkway, before the Key Bridge that had a single left lane getting by. 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It's not too late. There are thousands of kids waiting over a year for a sponsor. End their wait today. Sponsor a child with compassion. 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Rick McClure, next traffic report in 10 minutes.
4: Rick, thank you. Once again, we're tracking some severe thunderstorms moving through the area to our north and also parts of Montgomery County and Loudoun County. Let's get the latest now from WTOP's Mike Stiniford.
11: A severe thunderstorm watch for the northern suburbs goes until 8 o'clock this evening. Heavy thunderstorms, especially across the northern suburbs, for the next several hours. Damaging wind gusts of 60 to 80 miles an hour are possible, along with some large hail. Storms will diminish after sunset. Overnight, partly to mostly cloudy with lows in the 60s. Lots of sunshine and hot on Sunday with the risk of a thunderstorm many across the southern suburbs. Highs upper 80s to lower 90s. Sunny, cooler, and less muggy by Monday. Highs 80 to 85. Mid to upper 80s with sunshine on Tuesday. Mike Stiniford, WTOP News.
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0: This is a Bloomberg Money Minute. To the chagrin of bar owners, young people are upending an old tradition, happy hour.
1: Unlike going to a bar, there's no hangovers. They just feel better after a gym class.
0: Yes, Bloomberg Pursuit's journalist Sarah Rappaport said after a gym class. She's talking about new research from market intelligence firm Mintel showing spending by young people on gym memberships and classes jumped 30% last year.
1: It's both a health decision, and they're also looking for a community and places that they can't find at the bar because more and more young people don't drink.
0: Meaning younger people at the bar tend to see mostly older people. Rappaport says another reason for the switch is COVID.
1: For the Gen Z who went to college from the pandemic and they had to, you know, work out from home with YouTube videos, they really want to go work out with other people.
0: Some are even organizing social gatherings around workouts.
1: They're hiring out the whole studios, spending thousands of dollars to rent out the equipment, have mocktails instead of going to the bar. They'll bring their girlfriends to a Pilates class.
0: That's a different happy hour. From the Bloomberg Newsroom, I'm Andrew O'Day on WTOP.
4: It's 5:42. Residents of St. Petersburg, Russia, told not to leave their homes, followed a large-scale Ukrainian drone attack this morning.
2: This is another audacious strike by the Ukrainians targeting Russia's second city of St. Petersburg and the surrounding Leningrad region, again targeting military and energy infrastructure. This is the second strike in the last few days that we've seen, and part of the reason that we're seeing the Ukrainians target St. Petersburg is because Russia has been holding its annual forum there.
4: That's ABC's chief foreign correspondent Ian Pannell. CENTCOM saying American forces, though, intercepting several Iranian missiles and attack drones.
5: They say they were launched toward the Strait of Hormuz and nearby Gulf nations, posing a threat to maritime traffic. In response, the military says counterstrikes were carried out against Iranian radar sites to further defend against attacks. The U.S. Central Command says those counterstrikes are a form of self-defense carried out in response to, quote, unwarranted Iranian aggression.
4: That is News Nation's Gabrielle Caraccioli. The U.S. and Iran still technically observing that fragile ceasefire as they work towards peace. Pope Leo is in Spain, first Pope to visit the country since 2011.
6: We know that the Pope is expected to make numerous appearances, including speaking to Spain's parliament next week. But there are also some sensitive meetings that will take place, a private meeting between Pope Leo and some survivors of sex abuse, as well as a meeting with migrant families, people who have risked their lives and safety for a better life.
4: That's ABC's Marcus Moore. Leo went to Spain dozens of times as a priest. This is the first visit, though, by a pope in 15 years. Raul Castro making his first public appearance since he was indicted last month. Castro, indicted by the U.S. for his alleged role in the 1996 downing of two civilian aircraft. Official video showing Castro celebrating his 95th birthday. A show of defiance as the Trump administration increases pressure on the island. Cuban's president praising Castro, warning of a decisive battle if the U.S. acts on its threats. Astronauts on board the International Space Station have been given the all clear. They had been told to prepare for an emergency evacuation. Russian cosmonauts were getting ready to fix an air leak. NASA was worried that that could have threatened the entire structure.
7: NASA directed the crew, which includes three American astronauts, a French astronaut, and a Russian cosmonaut, to implement what's called the Safe Haven Protocol inside a docked SpaceX Dragon capsule. But before the work began, Russian officials called off their repair plans, electing to study the problem more carefully, and then the all-clear was given. NASA says it will continue working with Russian and international partners to monitor these leaks and determine a long-term fix.
4: That's That's ABC's Andrew Dimbert. Still ahead, sad news concerning that missing student in Japan. 544.
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4: 546, I'm Del Walters. Thanks for being with us tonight. That missing American student in Japan has now been found. Unfortunately, he was found dead.
5: The family of James Higginbotham says he has been found dead. The 20-year-old Auburn University student disappeared May 29th after boarding a train alone in Kyoto area while traveling with his family. Now, more than 100 police officers, canines, and helicopters conducted a 72-hour search of a densely wooded area near Yamashina, where he was last captured on a security camera.
4: That's News Nation's Laura Ingalls. Police in Japan have not released any information about the circumstances surrounding his death. A Maryland man is under indictment on charges he assaulted TSA agents at BWI last April. More from WTOP's Alan Etter.
19: 32-year-old Cornelius Queen of Charles County is facing multiple charges stemming from an incident that took place on April 2nd at an airport security checkpoint. He's accused of assaulting federal officers as well as interfering with TSA screening personnel during the encounter. Federal authorities say the situation escalated at a checkpoint area where Queen allegedly became aggressive and physically attacked two lead TSA officers. Prosecutors emphasize that the disturbance did not originate with TSA personnel. Instead, they point to surveillance video evidence presented in court, which reportedly shows Queen first engaging with a bystander and that individual's two young children, then attempted to assault another individual nearby prior to redirecting his focus toward federal security staff. It was at that point, prosecutors say, that TSA officers intervened, leading to the alleged attack and the subsequent federal charges, which could land Queen in federal prison up to 18 years if convicted. Alan Etter, WTOP News.
4: Quick look at the top stories we're looking at on WTOP. A boil water advisory in effect for neighborhoods in Northwest D.C. A judge throwing out the Kennedy Center's breach of contract lawsuit against that jazz musician who decided not to perform after President Trump's name was put on the building. Keep it here for full details on these stories coming up in the minutes ahead. Right now, let's check in with Rick McClure in the WTOP Traffic Center.
10: All right, Dale, let's take you through the district. Had some volume slowdowns along the I-395 portion of the westbound freeway from the 3rd Street Tunnel into West Potomac Park, and slowdowns on the eastbound side of the freeway from the 14th Street Bridge toward Main Avenue. Slow with volume on the southbound side of DC 295 from Benning to East Capitol Street, and slow on the northbound side before and after Pennsylvania Avenue. Set over to Virginia. Still have that work zone on the southbound side of the GW Parkway before the Key Bridge that had a single lane getting by. 95 south with volume delays from the Lorton area into Woodbridge, and with on the Maryland side, Route 50 with travelers dealing with a few issues now on the westbound lanes. The first has police still sorting out an earlier crash crossing Kent Island before Route 8 near Duke Street. Still has the left lane blocked. And we have one broken down on the Bay Bridge blocking the left lane. And another crash just reported also in the westbound lanes near the Beltway along the right side. and through Prince George's County on the Beltway. Had one broken down on the Outer Loop Maryland side after Route 50. That was clear from the right lane, and a new crash reported on the Outer Loop near 202 that could be blocking. This traffic report was sponsored by Compassion International. It's not too late. There's thousands of kids waiting over a year for a sponsor. End their wait today. Sponsor a child with compassion. Text radio to 83393. I'm Rick McClure. Next traffic report in 10 minutes.
4: Rick, thank you. Once again, tracking some severe weather moving into the DMV from the northwest. Let's get the latest now from WTOP's Mike Stiniford. Hey, Mike.
11: And good afternoon. You're watching some really nasty cells from around the Tawnytown area approaching Westminster and New Windsor, stretching down through around the Woodsboro area, Walkersville, Frederick, right along the Interstate 70 corridor, and southward all the way down to around Point of Rocks and Luckett's, and approaching the Leesburg area. The cells north of Interstate 70 have wind gusts of 70 miles an hour along with some hail, and so you're going to see some blinding downpour, especially around the Ballinger Creek area, the Frederick area, right around the 70 and 270 intersection. Very hard hit right now with some heavy rain and some very high winds. Severe thunderstorm watch continues until 8 o'clock for the northern suburbs. And over the next several hours, these storms to the north will continue to rocket off to the east around 40 or 50 miles an hour. Damaging wind gusts of 60 to 80 miles an hour possible, especially along and north of the I-66 and Route 50 corridor. Storms out of here by sunset overnight, mild lows in the 60s. Could be some storms across the southern suburbs tomorrow as the front comes through. Highs will be in the upper 80s to lower 90s, and then cooler and less muggy by Monday. Highs 80 to 85. And right now, got a temperature of 91 at Reagan National.
4: 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Checking temps at the local airports right now. Still toasty before those storms move through. 88 degrees at BWI Marshall. Still 88 degrees at Dulles and 90 degrees at Reagan National, brought to you by Dulles Glass. 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
4: 5:43. It is not your imagination. Summer is getting hotter. It is lasting longer and arriving sooner. WTOP's Neil Augenstein explains why.
23: The study shows that summer weather is now growing about 6 days longer per decade. The researchers at University of British Columbia said it's not just the length that's changing. The seasonal transitions are happening faster. They say that can throw off things that rely on seasonal timing. Flowers may bloom before pollinators are active, and faster snowmelt in the spring could increase the risk of flooding. Longer summers could require human changes. Crops may need to be planted earlier, wildfire season may be thrown off, and there could be increased need for energy to keep people cool. The findings are published in the journal Environmental Research Letters. Neil Augenstein, WTOP News.
4: Temperatures are rising, and so is the demand for air conditioner repairs. Some tips on keeping you cool this spring and summer. Here's WTOP Steve Koresh.
24: There are some practical and relatively easy ways you can keep your own air conditioner running well through the summer.
25: Clean out your filter. Replace your filter.
24: That's Patrick Garner, operations manager at Cardinal Plumbing Heating and Air in Northern Virginia.
25: You want to replace them once they get to 90% clogged.
24: He says that some things are beyond basic maintenance or a DIY repair, and you should want a qualified technician to have a look before the extreme heat of the summer.
25: If you hear any loud noises, like banging noises, rumbling noises, anything that sounds squeaky. I mean, these are just like in your car. Usually means a component is failing.
24: Steve Karish, WTOP News.
4: Officials say more than 100,000 live cockroaches were seized in Australia. It is illegal there. Confiscated from a single breeder in the country's largest ever seizure of exotic invertebrates. The Madagascar hissing species, one of the world's biggest. It's about 2 to 3 inches in length. That's bigger than your finger. The bugs were sold online as reptile feed. Officials say feed them crickets or wood roaches instead.
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4: 55, here's Frank Hanrahan. I love leading to you.
1: You know, it reminds me of the Seattle Mariners, where they actually have that on their menu, allegedly.
4: Oh, goodness.
1: Yeah, I don't believe it. I still don't believe it. Right? No, there's no chance you're going to do that. Nah. The Nats lead the Diamondbacks 4-1, bottom seven out in the desert. Curtis Meade, a two-run homer in the first to get things going. Dylan Cruz, a solo homer in the seventh inning. So that's seven homers in the last two games for the Nationals as they continue to just do great things offensively. Lead 4-1, trying to get over 500. Zach Littell got the start, striking out four over five innings of two-hit ball. Again, Nats leading the Diamondbacks 4-1, bottom of the seventh. Toronto leads the Orioles. Let's see if this has gone final, and it has. The Blue Jays beat the Birds 6-4 in Toronto. It is the last tune-up for the United States men's soccer team before the World Cup starts next week. United States falls to Germany 2-1, played it at Soldier Field in Chicago. USA women in an international friendly trail at Brazil 2-1 in the 18th minute. WNBA about 10 minutes away from tip. Mystics at 4-4 visiting the Atlanta Dream. That'll be just after 6 o'clock. Frank Hanrahan, WTOP Sports.
4: Frank, thank you. Still ahead, we're tracking some severe weather moving into the DMV. Also, thunderstorms, but also high winds of 70 miles an hour. Stay tuned to WTOP. It's 5:56.
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4: It's 5:58. Traffic and weather together. Let's check in with Rick McClure in the traffic center.
10: We're updating these traffic headlines here in the traffic center for next hour. Route 50 looks like authorities have cleared a few earlier issues that were in the westbound lanes. The crash cleanup crossing Kent Island before Route 8 Duke Street was just cleared from the left side. Had one broken down on the Bay Bridge that was cleared from the left lane, and the crash before the Beltway is being cleared from the right side. The WTOP Traffic Center is presented by Window Nation. 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I'm Rick McClure. Next traffic report in 10 minutes.
4: Rick, thank you again. We're keeping tabs on that severe weather moving into the DMV. We could be seeing thunderstorms, but also winds clocked at 70 miles an hour. We'll have a live report from Mike Stinford at the top of the hour.
11: A severe thunderstorm watch for the northern suburbs goes until 8 o'clock this evening. Heavy thunderstorms, especially across the northern suburbs, for the next several hours. Damaging wind gusts of 60 to 80 miles an hour are possible, along with some large hail. Storms will diminish after sunset. Overnight, partly to mostly cloudy with lows in the 60s. Lots of sunshine and hot on Sunday with the risk of a thunderstorm ending across the southern suburbs. Highs upper 80s to lower 90s. Sunny, cooler, and less muggy by Monday. Highs 80 to 85. Mid to upper 80s with sunshine on Tuesday. Mike Stinnifer, WTOP News.
4: 86 degrees in Silver Spring, 90 at Fort Belvoir, 89 degrees downtown at Foggy Bottom, which of course is home to George Washington University and the State Department.
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4: Good Saturday evening. I'm Del Walters. Coming up, the latest on that severe weather moving into the DMV. We'll get a live weather report from Mike Stinifer straight ahead.
9: A D.C. judge throws out a lawsuit stemming from cancellation of an annual holiday concert. I'm Ian Crawford.
12: Three Fairfax County school employees facing charges from larceny to embezzlement to allegations involving a student. I'm Jimmy Alexander.
4: A crash involving several vehicles in Beltsville this morning, leaving several people injured. And at 6:15, we'll take a look at the rising cost of beef and what that's doing for your restaurant business.
13: From ABC News, I'm Dave Packer. Iran is condemning new U.S. attacks as, quote, a clear violation of the ceasefire. ABC foreign correspondent Tom Sophie Bridge.
16: Fresh U.S. missile strikes along Iran's coast. The U.S. military saying it destroyed Iranian radar sites after Iran fired four one-way attack drones, which posed a threat to ships near to the Strait of Hormuz. Iran retaliating, firing a volley of missiles at U.S. allies Kuwait and Bahrain. The strikes adding to the uncertainty amid a supposed ceasefire.
13: Sources familiar with Secretary Scott Bessent's thinking telling ABC News that the Treasury Department is planning to use Iranian assets to rebuild and repair any future damage caused by Iran. Meanwhile, the Lebanese army says an Israeli airstrike killed two officers and a soldier, potentially jeopardizing wider negotiations between the U.S. and Iran. Graham Plattner is campaigning hard in the final days of Maine's Democratic primary. He's been leading party rival Governor Janet Mills. But recent controversies, including allegations published by the New York Times from women claiming they were physically abused, could hurt his chances Tuesday, made a plea for continued support Friday night.
26: Now, as every single piece of that past and journey gets dug up, litigated, and weaponized, you have my back.
13: Tuesday's winner will go up against Republican incumbent Susan Collins, who's been in the U.S. Senate for nearly 30 years. Backlash against a proposed data center in Tennessee, where more than 160,000 people have signed a petition opposing one next to the Nashville Zoo. Nashville Mayor Freddie O'Connell.
27: This one seems particularly unusual in that a non-owner for the property seems to be applying for a building permit.
13: No comment from the developer. And FIFA announced it'll now allow fans to bring their own water bottles to some stadiums during the World Cup. FIFA had barred spectators from bringing refillable water bottles into the tournament's 16 stadiums in North America. You're listening to ABC News.
28: Good evening. It is Saturday evening, 6:03. We're looking at 87 degrees. We've got some important weather information to pass along to you. Good evening. I'm Dan Ronan. Thanks for joining us here at WTOP 103.5 FM and online at WTOP.com. We're keeping a close watch on potential severe storms in our area. The National Weather Service issuing a severe thunderstorm watch for parts of Maryland and Virginia. It'll run for two more hours till 8 p.m. this evening. In Maryland, this includes Howard, Montgomery, Allegheny, Carroll, Frederick, Garrett, and Washington counties. In Virginia, Loudoun and Frederick counties. Let's go live to WTOP meteorologist Mike Stanford. Mike, what's the latest?
11: Two new warnings have passed along to you in Maryland, Carroll County, Northeastern Frederick County under a severe thunderstorm warning until 6:45. And now Southeastern Carroll County, Northwestern Baltimore City, and also the County of Baltimore, Howard County, Montgomery County, and Southern Frederick County in Maryland, all under a severe thunderstorm warning. Also Central Loudoun County and Northeastern Fairfax County in Virginia, all under a severe thunderstorm warning until 6:45. This is all part of a band of severe thunderstorms that stretches down from the Pennsylvania border all the way to Leesburg. So areas like Manchester, Westminster, Marston, Mount Airy, through the Urbana area along 270 from Clarksburg to Frederick and on to Interstate 70 between Frederick and Mount Airy, getting hit hard with wind gusts of 60 to 70 miles an hour and very heavy rainfall. These cells stretch southward all the way to around the Leesburg area, moving off the east at around 50 miles an hour. As you mentioned, there's a severe thunderstorm watch for the northern suburbs until 8 o'clock this evening, and these cells will be out of here over the next couple of hours. Wind gusts of 60 to 70 miles an hour, possibly some 80 mile an hour gusts north of Interstate 70, and there are reports of trees down across the northern suburbs. And I'll be back in just a couple of minutes with your complete forecast.
28: 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News time is 6:04. Some D.C. water customers in Northwest D.C. being told to boil their drinking water, this until further notice. The areas include Chevy Chase, D.C., Friendship Heights, and Tenleytown. A full map of who's under this boil alert is at WTOP.com. Customers in those areas may see some reduced water pressure. Authorities suggest to run cold water till it's clear, then heat it to a rolling boil for a full minute before you drink it. Also, customers in the impacted area who may have had ice made before noon yesterday, you're being advised to throw that ice out now. Water quality testing is now underway before the advisory can be lifted. The results are expected sometime late tonight or early Sunday morning. We will keep you informed here at WTOP. It's 6:05. Veterans and dignitaries paid tribute to the casualties of D-Day in Washington, D.C. this morning. The Circle of Remembrance honoring the American soldiers who made the ultimate sacrifice on that day, June 6, 1944.
5: You are the living link to that defining chapter in history. You gave your youth, your strength, your courage, and too often your friends to a cause greater than yourselves. No ceremony, no words, no tribute can fully repay that debt. But we offer this simple and solemn promise. We will remember.
28: That's Jan Droppa, the chair of the Friends of the National World War II Memorial. According to the museum, the National World War II Museum, an estimated 10,300 Allied soldiers were killed or wounded on D-Day. 4,400 Allies lost their lives on the beaches, including 2,500 Americans. 6:06. There are new details now on the lawsuit stemming from the abrupt cancellation of an annual holiday jazz concert last year at the Kennedy Center. WTOP's Ian Crawford reports.
14: Officials at the Kennedy Center filed the suit after concert organizer and local musician Chuck Redd called off the show hours before it was supposed to happen on Christmas Eve. Redd was incensed over the decision by the center's board to add Trump's name to the nation's performing arts center, and that's why he decided to pull the plug. Kennedy Center lawyers filed suit in March claiming breach of contract. This week, D.C. Superior Court Judge Tanya Jones-Bossier dismissed the suit, ruling the Kennedy Center didn't sufficiently show they had a legally binding agreement with Redd to put the concert on. The concert has been going on for over two decades, with Redd organizing the show for the past 20 years. Ian Crawford, WTOP News.
28: One person is in critical condition after a crash in Beltsville this morning. Prince George's County Police say they responded around 9 to a report of a multi-vehicle crash on Rhode Island Avenue near Selman Road. One person was trapped. Crews extracted one person who was hospitalized in critical condition. Two others are hospitalized with serious but non-life-threatening injuries. The investigation continues. Coming up on WTOP, what will spending on the World Cup be like in the coming weeks? We'll have a report coming up.
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28: Traffic and weather on WTOP. Here's Rick in the traffic center.
20: All right, let's start on the BW Parkway. Slow with volume headed north off and on from 410 toward the Beltway. Route 50 headed toward the Bay Bridge. The volume is gradually starting to ease from the Narrows crossing Kent Island. Three lanes east and two lanes west holding steady now across the Bay Bridge. Looks like we still have the crash cleanup before the Beltway on the westbound side of Route 50. It's being cleared from the right side.
10: Set over to I-270, looking good to and from Maryland, and looking better now on the Capitol Beltway through Prince George's County. Had one broken down on the Outer Loop Maryland side after Route 50 that was cleared from the right lane. The crash reported on the Outer Loop near 202 may have been shouldered right. Slowdowns on the Outer Loop through Montgomery County, slowest still from the spur toward River Road, and still slow on the Inner Loop Virginia side from after the toll road toward the Legion Bridge. Selling your car? 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I'm Rick McClure. Next traffic report in 10 minutes.
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11: And good evening. The National Weather Service has just extended the severe thunderstorm watch southward. That includes the counties of Fairfax, Arlington, Alexandria, the District of Columbia, also included, and in Maryland, Prince George's, and Anne Arundel counties, all now under a severe thunderstorm watch until 8 o'clock. We're watching this band of storms across the northern suburbs, and the southern end of this is now extending southward. So we may see this actually clip much of the I-66 and Route 50 corridor and areas northward. So right now, a band of severe thunderstorms, the wind gusts of 60 to 70 miles an hour, now stretching from Manchester through Westminster through Marston, right down through the Mount Airy area, getting hit really hard in Interstate 70 right now. This stretches southward through Damascus and along the 270 corridor. We're seeing severe thunderstorms now from Germantown all the way to Urbana. These stretch southward through Poolsville and right around the Leesburg area, all moving to the east at around 50 miles an hour. 60 to 70 mile an hour wind gusts with these cells. We've had getting a lot of reports of trees down as this line goes through. We did have a wind gust of 52 about a half hour ago in Frederick in Maryland. So for tonight, severe thunderstorm watch for much of the area goes until 8 o'clock. A risk of severe thunderstorms till around sunset, and overnight skies will be partly to mostly cloudy, lows in the 60s. Sunshine and hot tomorrow, risk of a thunderstorm south, highs near 90. And by Monday, sunny, cooler, and less muggy, highs 80 to 85. But once again, much of the area now under a severe thunderstorm watch until 8 o'clock. And right now, we've got a temperature of 91 at Reagan National.
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1: This is a Bloomberg Money Minute. With the FIFA World Cup right around the corner, analysts have been kicking around the numbers to gauge the potential financial impact of the event.
2: The estimates this year are that the World Cup around the world could be result in $80 billion worth of spending.
1: Jennifer Bartashas is a senior analyst at Bloomberg.
2: The United States, we're not such a big soccer country, so it's going to be very interesting to see how having the tournament here plays out with regards to that anticipated spend.
1: She says Nike and Adidas stand to benefit if fans go out and buy jerseys.
2: Adidas and Nike are the ones who have the kits, the uniforms, for the most teams that are in the cup.
1: But seeing a game in person won't come cheap, and Bartashas says that for the average fan, the price of entry is way out of reach.
2: As we get closer to the tournament, part of what we'll be seeing is, you know, do those prices come down to help improve engagement and get people in the stadia and get them excited about the tournament?
1: The World Cup starts June 11th and runs through July 19th. From the Bloomberg Newsroom, I'm Gina Cervetti on WTOP.
28: And coming up on WTOP, what is the high price of beef doing to barbecue restaurants? We'll talk about it coming up. WTOP News Time on a Saturday evening, 6:12.
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28: It is 6:15. I'm Dan Ronan. Thanks for being with us. We've heard a lot about inflation the last couple of years. The price of everything, it seems, has spiked, including beef, which is now between $6 and $7 a pound. Those prices are helping to push up the barbecue industry in Texas out of business and causing others to think about maybe shutting down their doors. Washington Post reporter Molly Hennessy Fisk talked about it with Sean and Ann to discuss what's happening.
23: That's right. They're designed around beef and pork, but beef specifically and especially brisket. That's a hallmark of the sort of handful of styles of Texas barbecue, which has become a real like craft barbecue foodie sensation, not just in the South, but across the country. People come here to Texas where I live to sample it. It's what usually when people come from out of town, they want to try. And you really can't have Texas barbecue without the brisket is what the barbecue restaurant owners told me when they sat down and literally went through the spreadsheet of their expenses to show me how they're trying to cut corners. And it's nearly impossible.
24: And it's not just the price of beef. There are other factors involved as well. Explain that for us.
23: That's right. So it's the supply of beef. The cattle herd is at a historic low point for a variety of reasons. It's the meat packers, the middlemen, driving prices up when the supply is low. Some of it is unclear, but then other parts of the equation are things we all know. Everything costs more: labor, overhead, rents for particular restaurant sites. But even folks I've talked to who have low overhead operating costs, like folks operating barbecue trucks, say that they're feeling the pinch and there's only so much they can do because they were already kind of operating at a loss on their brisket-based dishes. And if you don't have brisket, they say that people just won't come.
25: Molly, how significant of a problem is it there? What's the impact been like, and how many restaurants have you talked to that were actually having to close?
23: Well, I talked to a good number that have closed or that said that they are really going to be kind of on the ropes in coming months. It'll be a slow time of year during the summer already. And so they said they think the summer is going to be pretty decisive. And what's made it particularly painful is that some of the places that are closing or considering closing are real hallmarks of Texas barbecue, or they're places that have really diversified and added to the flavor, to what makes Texas barbecue so distinct. And it has troubled aficionados of Texas barbecue, like Texas Monthly's barbecue editor, who say that they're worried that it's going to become just standardized and you're going to lose a lot of the variation that we get in different parts of the state.
28: That is Washington Post reporter Molly Hennessy Fisk. Now, a quick look at the top stories at WTOP. Metro Transit police say they've made 51 arrests and issued 807 citations in the bus fare evasion crackdown. A new exchange of gunfire in Iran in the Gulf tests the fragile ceasefire. Ukraine targeting St. Petersburg again after Russian President Putin rejects the latest offer for direct talks with Ukraine's President Zelensky. Keep it here. Full details on these stories in the minutes ahead on WTOP. 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Try one of Silver Diner's lunchtime quarter-pounder smash burgers served with fries or a crisp side salad, just $12.99. Silver Diner, it's diner food you love, evolved for the way people eat today. 6:18 traffic and weather on WTOP. Rick McClure in the traffic center.
10: Capitol Beltway just about back at speed all the way around, except for the Interloop Virginia side that's still slow with volume from after the toll road toward the Legion Bridge. Through Maryland, I-270, 95, looking good. BW Parkway was slow with volume headed north off and on from 410 toward the Beltway. Now we have volume in the southbound lanes after the Beltway headed toward Riverdale. Route 50 west headed toward the Bay Bridge through Queen Anne's County is just about back at speed from the Narrows crossing Kent Island. Three lanes east, two lanes west, still good across the bay. The crash cleanup in the westbound lanes before the Beltway was just clear from the right side. Northbound Route 301 after Route 197 had a crash reported. Discover wants everyone to feel special. 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I'm Rick McClure. Next traffic report in 10 minutes.
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11: And we're watching a long line of severe thunderstorms stretching from the Pennsylvania border all the way down to around the Leesburg area, affecting Interstate 70 in between Mount Airy and Cooksville with wind gusts of 60 to 70 miles an hour, very heavy rainfall. Wind gusts of 60 miles an hour, very heavy rain right now falling from Gaithersburg northward through Germantown and Clarksburg. This line pretty much stretches from around

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6: Are you really going to believe April McLean Delaney's lies about DeSantis and David Trone? David's compiled a 100% voting record on women's reproductive rights. And while Delaney was the only Maryland Democrat to vote to allow ICE to detain immigrants without due process, David's paid for lawyers to protect them. And oh yeah, Delaney's voted with Trump 22% of the time, while David voted twice to impeach him. Delaney can keep lying. David will keep running.
7: I'm David Trone, and I approve this message.
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1: WTOP News Time is 6:22. It is a simple equation. When people don't pay for the fare for their bus rides, Metro loses money. WTOP's Kate Ryan tells us what's happened since the Transit Agency launched a fare crackdown last month.
11: Metro's math problem is this. Fare evasion on the fleet's buses hovers around 70%. That contributes to an estimated revenue loss of $50 million. Since launching the Fares Pay for Service campaign last month, Metro officials say 807 citations have been issued and 51 arrests have been made. The real goal is that the crackdown will get riders to reach for their debit or credit cards and use the Tap Ride Go payment method, or use their phones or plastic Metro cards to cover the fare of $2.25. Kate Ryan, WTOP News.
1: Well, we've heard a lot about fuel prices being very high, and no one knows this better than boaters. Here's WTOP's Alan Etter.
12: That changes how much we go boating.
13: John lives aboard with his wife here at Capital Yacht Club.
12: We would usually often take our boat down to Colonial Beach or someplace like that. But we're not gonna. We're gonna instead drive and save money with an Airbnb, and we're not gonna go boating.
14: Usually fill up the fuel at the end of the season, and I'm so glad I did that last year.
13: Jody is a neighbor with a boat at the wharf.
14: Because I'm starting with a full tank this summer, but I'm gonna be really conservative with it until the prices come back down.
13: Fuel prices are generally higher on the water based on a few factors. Insurance is generally higher here, and transporting the fuel is a lot more expensive. That and marinas around this area generally have a shorter time to turn a profit. In the district, Alan Etter, WTOP News.
1: As of Friday, the Wharf Marina was charging $6.17 for diesel, $6.63 for ethanol-free gas. The average recreational boat fuel tank holds anywhere between 40 to 150 gallons. Also paying a higher price, general aviation pilots, they're paying anywhere from $6 to $8 a gallon for what's called 100 low lead. Sports on WTOP is brought to you by Amentum, delivering advanced solutions for space and defense. Frank Hanrahan.
15: We got the Nationals trying to make it two straight as they lead right now at the Arizona Diamondbacks, trying to pad and get some insurance runs. 6-1. They're playing this one in the top of the ninth inning. Long ball was the Nats' friend yet again. Curtis Meade, a two-run homer in the first. Dylan Cruz, a solo homer in the seventh inning. So that's seven homers in the last two games for the Nationals as they are now trying to get over 500. Came in with a 32-32 record. And their away record is 20-12, so they're getting a job done away from D.C. back home a little something else. But Zach Littell,

0: 4 strikeouts over 5 innings of 2-hit ball. He would get the victory if this holds up. Nats 6-1 lead at Arizona in the top of the 9th. Toronto beat the Birds of Baltimore 6-4 up north. WNBA down south, we got the Mystics trailing at Atlanta 28-20 after the first quarter of play. World Cup starts next week for the men in the United States, Mexico, and Canada. Last tune-up for Team USA, losing to Germany 2-1. Played this one at Soldier Field in Chicago. U.S. women in an international friendly right now, playing in the first half, trailing at Brazil 2-1. We got the 158th running of the Belmont Stakes, set to take place at Saratoga Racecourse, post time 7:04. Kentucky Derby champion Golden Tempo set to make his anticipated return. Frank Hanrahan, WTOP Sports.
1: Hey, Frank, you mentioned Soldier Field. It's looking like it could be the Hammond, Indiana Bears.
0: So give me a quick geography lesson. How close is that to Chicago, Hammond?
1: Very
0: Indiana?
1: Close. Okay, it's just across state line. It's right across the state line, and it's right below Lake Michigan, right at the bottom of Lake Michigan. It's in northeast Indiana.
0: But still strange that if you're a team from Chicago.
1: The Giants and Jets play in Jersey.
0: Well, that's true. Okay.
1: Where do the Patriots play?
0: Foxborough? Massachusetts?
1: Yeah.
0: So, yeah, who knows?
1: Arlington, Texas is the home of the Dallas Cowboys.
0: Right, Dallas Cowboys. There you go. So maybe it's not that big of a deal.
1: It is to people in Chicago.
0: That's true.
1: Frank Hanrahan with sports. The White House making some bold claims about that White House ballroom project. We'll love the story.
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4: 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Real estate broker Joe Himmely hosts walking tours and says the colonists built Georgians, which you'll find around Georgetown and Capitol Hill.
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4: Then Greek Revival reference back to the earliest democracy. 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
1: Traffic and weather on WTOP. Rick McClure in the traffic center.
6: We're checking these traffic headlines here in the traffic center. At last report, we had police sorting out a crash through Bowie along northbound Route 301 at Route 197. Just got a report of a vehicle that caught fire in the northbound lanes of I-295 through Southeast that could be blocking. And we're still checking on a work zone in the southbound lanes of the GW Parkway that had a single lane getting by at last report. 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I'm Rick McClure. Next traffic report in 10 minutes.
1: A check of our weather from Mike Staniford. A complex series of thunderstorms with a history of wind damage will move across our area in the next couple of hours. Widely scattered thunderstorms before midnight storms may produce damaging winds and large hail. Mike will be along with us in just a few moments.
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1: Good evening. I'm Dan Ronan. Thanks for joining us. The National Weather Service issuing a severe thunderstorm watch for parts of our area, Maryland, Virginia, and the district until 8 p.m. WTOP meteorologist Mike Steniford with the very latest.
8: And good evening. Getting reports of a lot of damage now in Montgomery County, Maryland, for the emergency manager at 6:05 this evening on 2170-100 block of Club Hollow Road in Poolsville. We've got trees down, wires down. Barnesville reporting some trees and wires down at 6:10 this evening. Hyattstown, 6:14, reporting wires down on the road. And just a new report from Damascus, Maryland, and wires and transformers on fire from branches on the line that came in at 6:20 this evening. So there's been a good deal of wind damage with these cells that moved through portions of Montgomery County. And radar showing a band of severe thunderstorms now affecting the 270 corridor from Germantown to Gaithersburg. So do watch out for some high winds and very heavy rainfall as you go up 270. Then to the northeast of these cells, now approaching the Columbia area and also Ellicott City. We'll keep a close eye on that. And these cells are also approaching the metro Baltimore area. So as you head up I-95, a lot of the I-95 corridor from Silver Spring all the way to Baltimore, we'll see some heavy rain and some high winds over the next hour or so. Severe thunderstorm watch for much of the area until 8 o'clock this evening. And these storms will move through fairly quickly. After sunset, the storms are out of here. Could be some storms tomorrow across the southern suburbs, but the worst of the weather is occurring right now. Should be out of here in the next hour or two. And I'll be back in just a couple of minutes with your complete forecast.
1: Thank you, Mike. So there were some bold claims from the Justice Department attorneys during an appeals court hearing over President Trump's White House ballroom project.
9: This was an extraordinary hearing. At one point, a lawyer for the Trump administration making assertions so bold, there were audible gasps in the courtroom. One of the judges called the Trump administration's approach, move fast, and break things. That same judge posing the hypothetical, if the government decided to move very quickly and bulldoze the Statue of Liberty, if the government moved too fast, nothing can be done. The DOJ lawyer responded, yes.
1: That is ABC's Alex Preacher reporting. Escalations continue in the Middle East as American forces shot down several Iranian missiles launched towards the Gulf allies.
10: Iran once again firing over both ballistic missiles and drones on their neighbors here in the Gulf, raising questions over the future of a possible peace deal between the U.S. and Iran. Now, U.S. CENTCOM confirming those strikes happening after its forces struck Iranian radar sites and shot down four one-way attack drones. U.S. officials say Iran then fired seven ballistic missiles towards both Kuwait and Bahrain. CENTCOM confirming six of those missiles were intercepted and the seventh did not reach its intended target. Now, Iran continues to leverage what's happening in Lebanon. Despite a U.S.-backed ceasefire, Israeli forces and Iranian-backed militant group Hezbollah are still exchanging strikes. Iran's foreign minister says if the fighting doesn't stop in Lebanon, then the entire war could restart.
1: That's reporter Jeff Paul with Fox News in Dubai. Pakistan's interior minister is traveling to Tehran. This in an effort to revive those stalled negotiations between Iran and the United States. There was a strong jobs report yesterday. It came in hotter than expected, but Americans say they're still overwhelmingly negative on the current state of the U.S. economy. It comes as people face surging inflation, rising at the fastest rate in 3 years, and paychecks are not going up as fast.
11: Heading into the summer, Americans also facing about a 40% price increase at the pump due to the war in Iran.
12: I have to be very careful and very cautious on how and where I go throughout my day to make sure I'm not overusing my gas.
11: The average gallon of gas now $4.22, according to AAA, an increase of $1.26 per gallon since the war began.
1: That is ABC's Olivia Rubin. Defense Secretary Pete Hegseth attended a ceremony in France today to mark the 82nd anniversary of D-Day. In a speech at the Normandy American Cemetery, he warned of modern threats, saying different European beaches, he says, are being stormed by different dangerous ideologues.
13: 82 years ago today, the survival of Western civilization hung in the balance. Dark forces had swept across Europe. Hitler boasted that his Atlantic wall was impenetrable. But our enemy made a fatal miscalculation. They underestimated the unbreakable will of the American fighting man.
1: 6:35. Some Iranian soccer officials may not be allowed into the United States for the upcoming World Cup. Iran State Television says 14 members and federation officials, including the secretary general of Iran's football soccer team and the vice president, are without U.S. visas ahead of the upcoming matches in Los Angeles and Seattle. All the players have been cleared. The Iranian Football Federation is accusing the United States of, quote, vindictive behavior, and says it will take the matter to FIFA. Coming up on WTOP after traffic and weather, the Pentagon makes some changes when it comes to the classification of military members and their religious faiths.
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1: 6:38. Traffic and weather on WTOP. Rick McClure in the traffic center.
6: All right, let's head over to the Capitol Beltway. Still rolling well most of the way around, basically, with bits of rainfall through Montgomery County that should slow you down a bit. Your only delay is on the Interloop Virginia side with volume before Georgetown Pike toward the Legion Bridge. Through Maryland, I-270 south with volume slowdowns in the southbound lanes through parts of Urbana and Hyattstown. Lots of rain at times. BW Parkway had some volume slowing southbound after the Beltway through Riverdale. And Route 50 headed both ways toward the Bay Bridge, looking good now. Three lanes east, two lanes west across the bay. Northbound Route 301 after Route 197 had a crash reported. Through Virginia, I-95 south with slowdowns from Lorton to Woodbridge. Volume only on the southbound side. You're good on the northbound side coming up from Fredericksburg. And we still have that work zone on the southbound side of the GW Parkway before the Key Bridge for now. 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I'm Rick McClure. Next traffic report in 10 minutes.
1: 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WTOP meteorologist Mike Steniford. I'm looking at the radar. This storm's got some teeth to it.
8: It does. We're getting some reports of more wind damage in Montgomery County. Just had a report of a tree down in Rockville right now. So do be aware that these cells hit the portions of the Montgomery area, of the Montgomery County area, fairly hard. I still seeing some heavy storms along 270 right along the Gaithersburg area, but really heavy storms now falling from around the Owings Mill area, southward to Ellicott City, the Columbia, to around Cloverly, moving to east at 50 miles an hour. This will affect much of the I-95 corridor from Baltimore south Southward to just north of the Beltway over the next 30 minutes. We'll keep a close eye on these cells. They'll produce wind gusts of 60 to 70 miles an hour. The good news, looks like the heaviest of the storms will just stay north of the district itself, but the northern suburbs will get hit fairly hard with these cells moving off fairly quickly. They'll be out of here in the next hour or so. Severe thunderstorm watch will expire at 8 o'clock this evening. Overnight, partly to mostly cloudy, lows in the 60s. Could be a thunderstorm across the southern suburbs tomorrow as a front comes through, a high near 90. Then lots of sunshine, cooler, and less muggy by Monday. today. Highs only 80 to 85. And right now, Dan, a temperature of 89 at Reagan National.
1: Thank you, sir. We appreciate it. Mike Stenniford keeping an eye on the weather that is moving through our area. WTOP News Time 640. Money news on WTOP. Here's Denise Pellegrini.
20: 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Restaurants, cafes, and food makers have a growing appetite for flavor maxing. 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
21: In many ways, what a business needs to do is just put out this incredibly bizarre flavor concept, whatever it might be. And then the consumers themselves are the ones to sort of ripple and create that multiplier effect on behalf of the brand. The more absurd, the more they can catch on to this kind of social media circularity.
20: Taco Bell seeing some of the fastest sales growth in the industry as it churns out treats like Poppin' Candy Burrito and Mountain Dew Baja Pie. And the flavor maxing continues to grow as Gen Z spends big on so-called swavery, swicy, or swangy flavor blends. From the Bloomberg Newsroom, I'm Denise Pellegrini on WTOP.
1: At the Pentagon, religion was in the spotlight this week. The Department of Defense is thinning the number of recognized religions from about 200 to 31.
22: Defense Secretary Pete Hegseth has really focused on aligning the military with religious ideals in certain some aspects. And he's really focused on reforming the chaplain corps. As he sees it, it's a way to make the warriors of reliant on spirituality as well as the military training that they also have.
1: That is ABC News senior Pentagon reporter Louis Martinez. Meanwhile, Pope Leo is visiting Spain, becoming the first pope to visit that country since 2011. ABC's Marcus Moore is traveling with the pontiff.
23: Some 2 million people are expected to converge here in Spain to see the Pope. As we arrived here today from Rome, we saw people lining the streets, waving flags, and there are also people gathering on the bridges, really giving you a sense of how much excitement there is and anticipation ahead of this visit.
1: That is ABC's Marcus Moore reporting. And coming up on WTOP, we'll take a look at the new jobs report from the Labor Department and find out how many jobs were actually created in the month of May. WTOP News Time, it is 6:43.
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1: WTOP News Time is 6:45. I'm Dan Ronan. Thanks for being with us. The Labor Department reports 172,000 new jobs were gained last month. The unemployment rate remains steady, 4.3%. Those numbers doubled expectations despite the positive news. Wall Street saw one of its biggest declines of the year.
31: According to the report, job growth was fueled by increased employment across industries, including hospitality, healthcare, and construction, with jobs in the information sector declining. The report now raising expectations that the Federal Reserve will hike interest rates by the end of the year. as Americans grapple with inflation from the war in the Middle East. The Federal Reserve is set to hold their next meeting later this month on June 16th.
1: That is News Nation's Mike Vaccaro. A Charles County man faces federal charges following a violent incident at BWI Thurgood Marshall that resulted in the assault of two TSA agents. Here's WTOP's Alan Etter.
0: According to an indictment, 32-year-old Cornelius Queen is accused of assaulting, resisting, and impeding federal officers, along with interfering with airport security screening personnel during the incident back on April 2nd. Federal officials allege the confrontation unfolded at a security checkpoint where Queen allegedly forcibly attacked two lead Transportation Security Administration officers. Prosecutors say the incident did not begin with the TSA officers. Surveillance video presented in court reportedly shows Queen first targeting a bystander and that person's two children. He's also accused of attempting to attack another person before turning his attention to federal security personnel. If convicted, Queen could face up to 18 years in federal prison. Alan Etter, WTOP News.
1: Curfew zones are back again this week at the Navy Yard and the waterfront area near the wharf. Teens under 18 are prohibited from gathering in groups of nine or more to prevent so-called teen takeovers. But there's a positive alternative to satisfy the needs to socialize this summer, and teens are being encouraged to do so in big numbers. It's called Late Night Hype, a series of events at the Ridge Road Community Center in Southeast. The D.C. Parks and Rec Director, Fenny Freeman, tells 7 News, our news partners, it's meant to give teens an opportunity for fun and some face-to-face interaction.
2: Most teenagers are doing the right thing, right? But they also want somewhere to go that they feel safe.
1: The Late Night Hype events are scheduled for most Fridays this summer. On some weekends when they're not scheduled, there will be Saturday night pool parties. WTOP News Time, 6:47. Now look at the top stories that we're following at WTOP. As we've been reporting, a severe thunderstorm watch has been issued for parts of Maryland and Virginia. Meanwhile, there's a boil water advisory for parts of Upper Northwest neighborhoods as a precaution. Keep it here. Full details on these stories in the minutes ahead on WTOP. WTOP News Time, it is 6:48. Traffic and weather on WTOP. Rick McClure in the traffic center.
6: Let's head through the district. Southeast had a vehicle that caught fire in the northbound lanes of I-295 near South Capitol Street that may have overheated along the right shoulder now near South Capitol Street. Looking great on both sides of the I-395, 695 portions of the freeway through Southwest and Southeast toward Main Avenue. Had some volume on southbound DC-295 from Benning to East Capitol Street and slow on the northbound side before and after Pennsylvania Avenue. Head over to Virginia. We believe that work zone on the southbound side of the GW Parkway before the Key Bridge may have been cleared for the night. I-95 south with slowdown still from Lorton into Woodbridge. Set over to Maryland, Route 50 headed both ways toward the Bay Bridge, looking good. 3 lanes east and 2 lanes west across the bay. I-270 still with slowdown south in the southbound lanes. Parts of Urbana and Hightstown were affected with lots of rain at times. And the Beltway still rolling well most of the way around. The only delay is on the Interloop Virginia side with volume before Georgetown Pike toward the Legion Bridge. 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I'm Rick McClure. Next traffic report in 10 minutes.
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8: And good evening. A brand new severe thunderstorm warning for northern Anne Arundel County, Howard County, east central Montgomery County, and north central Prince George's County. This warning goes until 7:30 this evening. Right now, looking at Doppler radar, we're seeing a band of severe thunderstorms stretching from around Woodlawn right through Ellicott City and Columbia southward through Savage, Guilford, and around the Laurel area. This is affecting much of I-95 from Laurel all the way to Baltimore now. It's moving off to the east at 45 miles an hour. Main threat here is going to be wind gusts of 60 miles an hour, but it's also very heavy rain, too, so keep in mind that the visibility is quite low on I-95 once you get north of the Beltway and head up toward the Baltimore region. Not severe, but there are some strong thunderstorms approaching the 270 corridor to the west of Rockville. Looks like it'll affect 270 and possibly the top end of the Beltway, too. over the next 45 minutes or so. I got reports that there are a lot of trees and lines down around the Luckett's area in Loudoun County. Reports of over 800 people without power right now. That's from a storm that moved through about an hour ago. Severe thunderstorm watch for much of the area will expire at 8 o'clock this evening. Last batch of storms now moving through the region. They'll be out of here in the next hour. And overnight, it'll be partly to mostly cloudy, lows in the 60s. Tomorrow, cold front comes through. A risk of a thunderstorm mainly over the southern suburbs, a high near 90. Then sunny, cooler, and less muggy by Monday with highs 80 to 85. And right now, Dan, we've got a temperature of 89 at Reagan National.
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1: 6:52. Supply chain disruptions are causing a shortage of air conditioner replacement parts just before we hit the peak of the hot summer season. WTOP's Steve Karish has more.
13: Many industries faced supply chain problems during COVID, and the HVAC industry is no different. However, following COVID, they faced an additional challenge.
14: As COVID was nearing its end, HVAC manufacturers, Carrier, Trane, all the big ones were forced to change their type of refrigerant they were using in the machines.
13: That's Patrick Garner of Cardinal Plumbing, Heating, and Air in Virginia.
14: So what used to take you and I overnight ordering off of Amazon or getting from a supply house, on average now, 3-4 weeks is what we're seeing.
13: This means if a critical part needs to be replaced, you could be spending weeks without an air conditioner this summer. Garner says that some basic DIY maintenance, including replacing your filters, can keep your air conditioner from failing prematurely. Steve Karish, WTOP News.
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15: I am with Greg Angert, beer director for the Neighborhood Restaurant Group. What is on tap this week?
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1: 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But the mixed martial arts event isn't sanctioned by the D.C. Athletic FC 50, the Freedom 250 fight next Sunday night. But the mixed martial arts event isn't sanctioned by the D.C. Athletic.
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1: 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For the first time ever, a sporting event will take place on the south lawn of the White House with the UFC 50, the Freedom 250 fight next Sunday night. But the mixed martial arts event isn't sanctioned by the D.C. 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
1: 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For the first time ever, a sporting event will take place on the south lawn of the White House with the UFC 50, the Freedom 250 fight next Sunday night. But the mixed martial arts event isn't sanctioned by the D.C. Athletic. For the first time ever, a sporting event will take place on the south lawn of the White House with the UFC 50, the Freedom 250 fight next Sunday night. But the mixed martial arts event isn't sanctioned by the D.C. Athletics. 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Search Beer of the Week. For the first time ever, a sporting event will take place on the south lawn of the White House with the UFC 50, the Freedom 250 fight next Sunday night. But the mixed martial arts event isn't sanctioned by the D.C. Athletics. 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Search Beer of the Week. For the first time ever, a sporting event will take place on the south lawn of the White House with the UFC 50, the Freedom 250 fight next Sunday night. But the mixed martial arts event isn't sanctioned by the D.C. Athletic.
9: Six left in the second quarter. On the pitch, final tune-up for Team USA men before the World Cup starts next week. United States loses, though, to Germany 2-1 in Chicago. USA women trailing Brazil 2-1 in the 54th minute, as Trinity Rodman of the Spirit is playing in this game for Team USA. And we got the Belmont Stakes running in about 10 minutes or so at Saratoga Racecourse. Post time, actually 8 minutes, at 7:04. I'm Frank Hanrahan at WTOP Sports.
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1: Traffic and weather on WTOP. Rick's in the traffic center.
18: All right, we're checking a few traffic issues here in the traffic center for next hour. Getting reports of lots of rainfall through parts of northern Montgomery County, causing some flooding conditions along Route 28 and Route 109 and Barnesville Road that may have temporarily closed those stretches. We're still confirming those areas, and hang in there with us in our next report. Coming up in about 10 minutes, the WTOP Traffic Center is presented by Window Nation. Right now, buy four windows, get four free. Visit windownation.com today. I'm Rick McClure. Next traffic report, as I said before, coming up in 10 minutes.
1: Keeping a close watch on the weather, let's get a report from WTOP meteorologist Mike Staniford.
8: The severe thunderstorm watch has been extended southward. Most of the area under a severe thunderstorm watch now until 8 o'clock this evening. Heavy thunderstorms the next couple of hours. Wind gusts of 60 to 80 miles an hour may bring down some trees and power lines. Also, watch out for some large hail. Storms will move in after sunset. Overnight, partly to mostly cloudy with lows in the 60s. Sunny and hot on Sunday with the risk of a thunderstorm over the southern suburbs. Highs upper 80s to lower 90s. Sunny skies, cooler and less muggy by Monday. Highs from 80 to 85. Mike Stenifer, WTOP News.
1: Temperatures at 659. Hyattsville, 85. 85 in Herndon. Foggy Bottom is 86 degrees. It is 85 degrees here at the WTOP studios in Friendship Heights. 659.
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1: Good evening. I'm Dan Ronan. Coming up on WTOP is Mike Staniford is reporting severe thunderstorms are rolling through the northern parts of our area. We'll get a live report with Mike coming right up. A boil water advisory in effect for several D.C. neighborhoods.
0: The Kennedy Center loses its bid to sue the musician who abruptly canceled a holiday jazz concert. I'm Ian Crawford.
2: Why three Fairfax County school employees are facing felony charges. I'm Jimmy Alexander.
1: There's a costly fee to watch for you as you check out of your hotel room. We'll tell you what it is when we check in just a couple minutes with the consumer man, Herb Weisbaum. WTOP News Time, 7 o'clock. ABC News is next.
19: From ABC News, I'm Dave Packer. Breaking this hour, a manhunt in Toledo, Ohio, after reports of multiple people shot this afternoon near a community street festival. Police say many victims have been taken to nearby hospitals, but gave no further information at this time on how many were shot. Israel carrying out airstrikes in southern Lebanon today. 9 people reported dead, including members of the Lebanese military. ABC's Tom Sophie Borridge.
20: The U.S.-Iran talks also hinging on the conflict in Lebanon between Israel and the Iranian-backed militant group Hezbollah. Today, the Lebanese army saying 3 of its soldiers were killed in an Israeli strike. Just days after the U.S. brokered an agreement for Lebanon's army to gradually replace Israeli troops and Hezbollah in the country's south. The IDF saying today's strike is under review.
19: And Iran condemning new U.S. attacks is a clear a violation of the ceasefire. There it comes after the U.S. military says it targeted Iranian radar sites and shot down several Iranian drones near the Strait of Hormuz. The Pentagon also says U.S. forces helped shoot down incoming Iranian missiles and drones fired toward Kuwait and Bahrain. Severe storms are firing up tonight, Indiana to New Hampshire, potentially damaging winds and hail. ABC News meteorologist Samara Theodore.
21: We've got some storms that'll be rolling through, cooling us down tonight. Temperatures will be dropping as well. The storms are lined up from New York to Boston, back through central Pennsylvania.
19: Pope Leo visiting Spain, becoming the first pope to visit the country since 2011. ABC's Marcus Moritz traveling with the pope.
22: Some 2 million people are expected to converge here in Spain to see the pope. As we arrive here today from Rome, we saw people lining the streets, waving flags, and there are also people gathering on the bridges, really giving you a sense of how much excitement there is and anticipation ahead of this visit.
19: The Pope expected to speak to Spain's parliament in Madrid next week and then visit Barcelona. 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
23: It's 7:02. It is Saturday, the 6th day of June, 2026. 80 degrees now. Headed down to the 70s. Severe weather on the way. Good Saturday evening. I'm Del Walters. The top local stories we're following for you at this hour. Of course, we continue to keep an eye on the weather and eye on the skies. Let's check in right now with WTOP's Mike Staniford. Good evening, Mike.
8: And good evening. Watch a severe thunderstorm that just crossed the I-95 corridor, moving off the east around 50 miles an hour now, affecting Interstate 97. And so right around the Glen Burnie area, Southgate, seeing some very heavy thunderstorms right now. It's approaching the Severna Park area in the Lakeshore area. And eventually this will pass just to the north of the Bay Bridge. I think it will just miss the Bay Bridge. To the west there, not severe, but a very heavy storm now affecting the Beltway and the southern portion of the 270. Basically from Rockville right through Wheaton and then Silver Spring, we're seeing a storm that is increasing in intensity. It has some wind gusts of 40 to 50 miles an hour and some very heavy rainfall. We'll keep an eye on that. Keep in mind there's a severe thunderstorm watch in effect until 8 o'clock this evening. And after these cells move out over the next hour, the weather should be quiet until tomorrow afternoon. And I'll be back in just a couple of minutes with your complete forecast.
23: Mike, thank you. And when it rains, some of you wind up sitting in the dark right now. We're finding out about 1,900 Pepco customers are without power in Montgomery County. And several hundred Dominion customers without power in Loudoun and Fairfax County as these powerful storms move through. 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D.C. Water out with a boil water advisory affecting some customers in northwest Washington, D.C. Affected areas include parts of Chevy Chase, Friendship Heights, Tinleytown, American University Park, Woodley Park, Van Ness, Glover Park, Wesley Heights, and Cathedral Heights. The advisory is due to a loss of water pressure. D.C. Water says there's no evidence of contamination. They say the advisory is a precaution while the testing continues. Results of the testing is expected as late tonight or early tomorrow morning. Until then, they say you should throw out any ice made after noon on Friday before using tap water. Run cold water until it becomes clear, then bring it to a rolling boil for at least 1 minute. It's 7:04. The Kennedy Center lawsuit over that canceled holiday jazz concert was tossed out by a federal judge. WTOPZ in Crawford says the concert's organizer called off the show. It happened right after Donald Trump's name went up.
0: Local musician Chuck Redd has been organizing the Christmas Eve concert for 20 years, but he saw Redd when President Trump's handpicked board approved the renaming just before Christmas. And on the day of the show, he canceled it. The Kennedy Center cried foul, and they sued back in March, claiming Redd had breached his contract to produce the show. This week, a D.C. Superior Court judge tossed the suit out. Judge Tanya Jones-Bossier ruled the Kennedy Center didn't sufficiently show that there was a legally binding contract. The Kennedy Center is under a deadline of June 12th to remove President Trump's name from the center and everything attached to it. Ian Crawford, WTOP News.
23: Remembering D-Day at the Circle of Remembrance in Washington, D.C. this morning, friends of the National World War II Memorial paying tribute to the casualties on D-Day, honoring more than 10,000 casualties, including 2,501 Americans who made the ultimate sacrifice on June 6, 1944.
3: It was a moment when free nations summoned their courage and placed their hopes in the hands of men who knew the risks, but went forward anyway. Because they went forward, beaches became battlefields. Because they went forward, a continent began to be liberated. Because they went forward, generations, whom they would never meet, have lived in freedom.
23: That's Jane Dropper. She chairs the Friends of the National World War II Memorial. A series of separate investigations leading to charges now against three school system employees in Fairfax County. WTOP's Jimmy Alexander explains how all the cases came to light.
4: Langley High School teacher Matthew Thorson of Reston has been charged with indecent liberties and solicitation involving a minor, according to Fairfax County Police. Investigators say the allegations involve inappropriate contact with a student. In a separate case, police say Stephanie Gale of Lorton, a Hayfield Secondary School employee, is accused of embezzling more than $40,000 after concerns surfaced during a financial audit. At Chantilly High, Trevor Papavasilio of Culpeper is charged in the theft of woodworking tools worth about $1,200. All three are facing felony counts and are no longer in their jobs as their cases move forward in court. Jimmy Alexander, WTOP News.
23: In Maryland, a 16-year-old student is being charged as an adult, charged with first-degree and second-degree assault, attempted armed robbery, and possession of a weapon on school property. It happened yesterday at Great Mills High School, the St. Mary County Sheriff's Office saying the student threatened another student with a knife. The victim left and then notified school officials. The suspect was arrested. There were no injuries reported. Still ahead on WTOP, American Airlines saying travel demand is soaring. Traffic and weather straight ahead in 60 seconds. Stay with us.
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23: It's 7:08. Traffic and weather together. Let's go to Rick McClure now in the traffic center.
11: All right, Dale, let's take you to the Capitol Beltway. Still with lots of rainfall just north of town. Heavy at times. That'll slow you down on both loops through Montgomery County between I-95 and I-270. But no issues reported yet, thank goodness. Had a brief volume slowdown on the Antelope, Virginia side of the Beltway. Still between Georgetown Pike and the GW Parkway. Look for that to fade soon. And with dry pavement, by the way. Through Maryland, I-270 south with volume slowdowns in the southbound lanes through parts of Urbana and Hyattstown with lots of rain at times. Authorities are checking for a crash in the southbound lanes near Route 80 Urbana. We'll let you know what they found in our next report. BW Parkway looking good. Route 50 headed both ways toward the Bay Bridge looking good as well. Three lanes east and two lanes west. Through Virginia, pretty much dry. 95, 395, 66. Has some volume southbound in I-95. Slowdowns from Lorton into Woodbridge. Volume only. The WTOP
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23: Rick, thank you. To WTOP's Mike Stiniford now. Mike, with these storms moving through, I went outside before I came on the air. It has cooled down considerably. Yes, the
8: storms really brought some cooler air in as they moved through. I just got a report from the emergency manager in Frederick County in Maryland. Almost 10,000 people now without power from the storms that went through earlier today. It has a wind gust of 60 to 70 miles an hour up there, and that caused a lot of damage. Also, a lot of damage being reported in portions of at Loudoun County in Virginia and Montgomery County in Maryland. One severe thunderstorm still watching here is moving through the Glen Burnie in the Severta Park area. That'll be out into the bay fairly quickly. As mentioned during the traffic report, there's a heavy thunderstorm along the Beltway in Montgomery County, getting ready to move along the I-95 corridor from the Beltway all the way up to Laurel. We'll keep an eye on this cell in case we get a warning on it. Severe thunderstorm watch continues until 8 o'clock this evening. Thunderstorms out of here in the next hour, but any storms that do develop between now and then may produce some damaging winds and some very heavy rainfall. Overnight, partly to mostly cloudy, lows in the 60s. Tomorrow, cold front comes through, lots of sunshine and hot. Risk of a thunderstorm mainly across the southern suburbs, a high near 90. And then on Monday, lots of sunshine, cooler and less muggy, highs only 80 to 85. And right now, we got a temperature of 87 at Reagan National.
23: Mike, thank you. 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
12: This is a Bloomberg Money Minute. Despite surging jet fuel prices, sending airfares higher, and a lot of economic uncertainty right now, there's been no letup in demand to travel.
13: Well, we've seen tremendous demand in the first quarter. American Airlines year-over-year revenue improved 10-11%, and we're forecasting revenue to improve 15%, you know, year over year.
12: That's Robert Isom, CEO of American Airlines, speaking with Bloomberg TV, saying it's not just one kind of flyer either.
13: And it's business, it's leisure, it's domestic, and also international is still leading the way. Premium is still outpacing leisure, but I really like what I see.
12: And he's not alone. United Airlines CEO Scott Kirby also expressing a lot of optimism about his carrier's future, predicting double-digit margins next year on continued demand, echoing the upbeat outlook from American's Isom.
13: But right now, demand is very robust. We're going to close out the second quarter in a really strong fashion.
12: As Americans keep flying. From the Bloomberg Newsroom, I'm Tom Busby on WTOP.
23: And still ahead, a costly surprise fee to watch out for if you're checking out of that hotel room. We'll tell you what it is when we check in with consumer man Herb Weisbaum. 712.
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23: It's 7:15. I'm Del Walters. Thanks for being with us tonight. A costly surprise fee to watch out for when you check out of that hotel room. Lots of hotels now use in-room sensors to figure out if you're smoking or vaping. But based on complaints from unhappy guests, those sensors don't always get it right. Consumer man Herb Weisbaum, a contributing editor at Checkbook.org, has been looking into it.
18: I can't tell you how many hotels use air quality monitoring sensors to detect smoking or vaping, but industry analysts say the number is rising. Checkbook found complaints on social media, in hotel reviews, and in news reports about disputed smoking fees tied to in-room sensors at hotels across the country, including Marriott, Sheraton, Hilton, and Hyatt properties.
20: So how can a smoke detector pick up smoke coming from our room when we weren't even here?
18: When the sensors are triggered, guests are charged cleaning fees of $250 to more than $560. The companies selling these systems claim their algorithms can identify the presence of tobacco, marijuana, or nicotine-based substances with precision. But Checkbook spoke to several travelers who said they don't smoke or vape, and the hotel managers dismissed their denials.
21: Now, I never thought that we would get charged like this.
18: Last summer, Darris and Amanda Turner celebrated their wedding anniversary at the Venetian Resort in Las Vegas. They had a wonderful time until they saw the bill at checkout. The Turners, who say they never smoke or vape, were stunned to find a $566 smoking fee on their statement. Worse still, the hotel's manager refused to remove the charge.
21: It just wasn't right. You know, we just knew that we were being falsely accused of this.
18: The Turners made several unsuccessful attempts to challenge the fee, but hotel management said the sensors were 100% accurate. So they filed a fraud report with their bank and were able to get their money back.
21: Are they really using this to catch people smoking, or are they using this for revenue? You look at it, it's everywhere.
18: The same thing happened at the same hotel to Lauren Quirk earlier this year.
22: I was just met with the attitude that everyone lies. That was the quote that was said to me. And that they have to do this because everyone's going to go to the desk and say they didn't smoke.
18: We contacted the Venetian, but it did not respond to Checkbook's request for comments about what happened to the Quirks and Turners. Consumer advocate and syndicated travel expert Christopher Elliott told me he believes false positives occur more often than the industry admits.
28: They have sensors now that are extremely sophisticated. They can pick up anything. Unfortunately, they have been picking up anything and mistaking it for cigarette smoke.
18: Elliott says he's been told by hotel insiders that steam from a shower or smoke from a hairdryer could trigger the alarm. In most cases, the hotel won't tell you if the smoke detection system has been triggered, and no one will come to the room to verify the violation. After all, these systems are designed to avoid staff confrontation with guests. Instead, the smoking fee will be added to the bill, which you might not notice at checkout. So review your final bill before you leave the hotel. Final point, if you're assessed a smoking fee and you know it's an error, talk to the manager. If they won't remove the charge, ask for written documentation. A picture of a pack of cigarettes or a vaping pen on the dresser is not proof you smoked in the room.
28: If the hotel does not respond favorably and remove your charge, then you can go ahead and file a credit card dispute. And most banks are very skeptical of hotels that do this kind of thing, and you should be able to get all of your money back.
18: That's why Checkbook recommends using a credit card for all travel purchases. It gives you the right to dispute charges if there's a problem. Want to know more? You can read my full story at checkbook.org. I'm Herb Weisbaum, the consumer man, for WTOP News.
23: 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Of course, we're tracking severe weather that is moving through the WTOP listening area. Mike Stiniford will join us in just a minute with an update. Also, because of that severe weather, thousands of you are sitting in the dark. You can hear full details on all these stories coming up in the minutes ahead. Tonight's traffic brought to you by Lynn the Plumber, heating and air, trusted same-day service, 7 days a week. Rick McClure now in the WTOP Traffic Center.
10: All right, Dale, we're still moving well for the most part around the Capitol Beltway with some rainfall that came through on the top side through Montgomery County between I-95 and I-270, but no issues reported. You're good through Prince George's County on drive pavement, and a brief volume slowdown holding steady on the Interloop Virginia side between Georgetown Pike and the GW Parkway. through Maryland, I-270 south with volume slowdowns in the southbound lanes through parts of Urbana and Hightstown that had lots of rain at times. Authorities are still looking for a crash in the southbound lanes near Route 80 Urbana along I-270. BW Parkway had some volume south before and after Route 32. Heads up traveling along Route 28 and Route 109 in Montgomery County. Those stretches might be affected with high standing water, so you might want to follow police direction through. All clear on the Virginia side, 66, 395, I-95, volume still. Slowdowns from Lorton into Woodbridge. Volume only good on the northbound side. 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It's not too late. There are thousands of kids waiting for over a year for a sponsor. End their wait today. Sponsor a child with compassion. 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I'm Rick McClure. Next traffic report in 10 minutes.
23: Rick, thank you. To WTOP's Mike Stenniford now. Mike, where are these storms now?
0: The worst of the storms have now moved out into the bay. That last severe cell, that's warning just been canceled as that storm is now moving out. There is

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6: 7:23, a tiny kitten is safe after being rescued from I-395 Friday. It happened just before midnight. A driver alerting authorities about a kitten spotted on the highway near King Street in Alexandria. A Virginia State Trooper safely recovered the kitten, which is about 4 weeks old, took it to a nearby animal hospital. Virginia State Police say the kitten is now safe and in good hands. A campaign to get Metro bus users to pay for their rides has been effective for weeks now. WTOP's Kate Ryan has the results.
7: The first numbers from the Fares Pay for Service program, designed to crack down on fare evasion on Metro buses, shows that 807 citations and 51 arrests have been made since the May 28th launch of the program. Efforts to cut into fare evasion, which hovers about 70% on Metro buses, includes a public service campaign and the instruction to drivers to inform riders as they board that the fare for the bus is $2.25. There are reduced fares for several categories of riders, including seniors, students, and people with disabilities, as well as SNAP-eligible users. Kate Ryan, WTOP News.
6: If you think it is expensive to fill up your car, try filling up the tank on a boat. Fuel prices are even higher. Here's WTOP's Alan Etter.
8: For a variety of reasons, fuel prices are higher on the water. Marinas generally have higher insurance premiums than land gas stations. They have specialized dock maintenance, and getting the fuel to the dock is often more expensive. At the Wharf Marina, diesel's going for $6.17 a gallon, gasoline is $6.63 a gallon, and prices are pretty similar at marinas around the area, and more than a dollar a gallon more than they were a year ago.
9: I just took the boat out last weekend, and we didn't go fast. We went at a snail's speed because we didn't want to use that much fuel. It's expensive.
8: Jody at Capital Yacht Club.
9: We have a big boat, 53-foot boat, and we probably went about 7 knots, so that's pretty slow, to go all the way to Mount Vernon because we didn't want to burn that much.
10: Not going
9: to
10: go very far on trips this summer until I see the fuel prices come down.
8: John has a boat at the Wharf and expects a lot less boating this season than last year. In Southwest, Alan Etter, WTOP News.
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11: Our Nationals make it 2 in a row, beating the Diamondbacks 6-1 in Arizona. The long ball continues to be the Nats' friends. Two more this afternoon. Curtis Meade, a 2-run homer in the first. Dylan Cruz, a solo homer in the seventh. So that's 7 homers so far in the series. As the Nats are back over 500, 33-32 record. Zach Littell gets the win. Nats go for the sweep Sunday afternoon, 3:15 at Arizona. Toronto beats the O's 6-4. WNBA Mystics trail at Atlanta 55-37. That's in the third quarter. Last tune-up for the United States men's soccer team before the World Cup starts next week. USA falls to Germany 2-1 at Soldier Field. USA women trail in an international friendly at Brazil. That's a 2-1 late in the second half of play. Golden Tempo wins the 158th running of the Belmont Stakes. from Saratoga Springs, capturing the third leg of the Triple Crown. 5 weeks.

0: after winning the Kentucky Derby. French Open women's final, Russian Mira Andreeva beating Polish qualifier Maja Chwalinska 6-3, 6-2. 19-year-old's first major for Andreeva. And the men's final tomorrow on the red clay. Not the usual big names, although Alexander Zverev is the two seed. He's yet to win a major. This could be it, Dell. This could be the one for him, finally. He takes on Italy's Flavio Cavoli. That'll be in France tomorrow. I'm Frank Hanrahan, WTOP Sports.
1: So if you get two jewels of the triple crown, do you have a double crown?
0: You know what? I don't think I've ever heard that expression, but I like it. It's not bad.
1: As my dentist would say, a partial, to tell you the truth. Frank, thanks. It's 727.
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4: House styles in D.C. have evolved over the past 250 years. Real estate broker Joe Himmely hosts walking tours and says the colonists built Georgians, which you'll find around Georgetown and Capitol Hill.
5: It's generally referring to King George. It is very popular in our area.
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5: Most important difference between federal and Georgian is generally the front door, where you'll have what's called a fan light or a window above the door that's sort of a half arch.
4: Then Greek Revival reference back to the earliest democracy. Think of the Supreme Court.
5: Above the columns, there will be a big triangle, and that is called a pediment.
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1: 728. Rick McClure now in the traffic center.
6: Updating a few issues here in the traffic center. Still with some wet spots on the Capitol Beltway through Montgomery County between I-95 and I-270, and getting a wet now through northern Prince George's County as well. Between Route 50 and I-95, that brought a few volume slowdowns on the outer loop through parts of New Carrollton and Greenbelt. And starting to ease up a bit on the inner loop Virginia side between Georgetown Pike and the GW Parkway. This traffic report brought to you by from victims of drunk and drug driving. 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I'm Rick McClure. Next traffic report in 10 minutes.
1: Rick, thank you. Now let's get an update on the weather with WTOP's Mike Stenniford.
7: The severe thunderstorm watch has been extended southward. Most of the area under a severe thunderstorm watch now until 8 o'clock this evening. Heavy thunderstorms the next couple of hours. Wind gusts of 60 to 80 miles an hour may bring down some trees and power lines. Also watch out for some large hail. Storms will move in after sunset. Overnight partly to mostly cloudy with lows in the 60s. Sunny and hot on Sunday with the risk of a thunderstorm over the southern suburbs. Highs upper 80s to lower 90s. Sunny skies, cooler and less muggy by Monday. Highs from 80 to 85. Mike Stenniford, WTOP News.
1: Temperatures cooling down out there right now. 84 degrees in Oxon Hill, 79 in Sterling, and 84 degrees downtown at the Wharf.
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1: It's Saturday evening. I'm Del Walter. Street King is our producer. The stories we're following for you at this hour, of course, we're keeping an eye on the skies. It looks like the worst of it may be over. Let's check in right now with WTOP's Mike Stiniford. Good evening, Mike.
7: And good evening. Yeah, the worst of the weather now moving to the east of the district. The severe thunderstorm watch canceled for most of the region. It continues for Anne Arundel County until 8 o'clock. And the reason why that watch continues is we're watching a heavy thunderstorm that's going to go right down the Route 50 corridor. Right now it extends from around the Landover area to the Bowie area, moving on to the east around 50 miles an hour, also affecting areas as far north as Crofton right now. And I think if this holds together, we are going to see some gusty winds at the Bay Bridge over the next 30 minutes. Too, so we'll keep an eye on that. So if your travels take you tonight from Bowie to around the Annapolis area and across the Bay Bridge, keep in mind one final strong thunderstorm may affect your driving this evening. And that should be it. It'll be quiet overnight. Slight chance of a storm tomorrow as a cold front comes through. Then look for some cooler and drier weather to move in during the day on Monday. And I'll be back in just a couple of minutes with your complete forecast.
1: Mike, thank you. Now, and a reminder, stay with WTOP, which is your weather alert station, as we bring you the latest information on the developing weather. An extraordinary court hearing yesterday involved the Justice Department lawyers charged with defending President Trump's White House ballroom project.
9: The Department of Justice says President Trump's ballroom is necessary because of security concerns, pointing to the White House Correspondents' Dinner in an attempt to urge an appeals court panel to throw out a lower court's order that halted construction. Now, the DOJ says only Congress can block the project on the site of the now-demolished east wing of the White House, but they also say they don't need congressional approval.
1: ABC's Alex Prescia, Friday's hearing, centered on who has standing to challenge government steps once they've already been taken, and whether that standing overrides national security. CENTCOM saying American forces intercepted several Iranian missiles and attack drones.
10: They say they were launched toward the Strait of Hormuz and nearby Gulf nations, posing a threat to maritime traffic. In response, the military says counterstrikes were carried out against Iranian radar sites to further defend against attacks. The U.S. Central Command says those counterstrikes are a form of self-defense carried out in response to, quote, unwarranted Iranian aggression.
1: News Nation's Gabrielle Caraccioli, the U.S. and Iran still technically observing that fragile ceasefire as they work toward a peace agreement. Residents of St. Petersburg, Russia, told not to leave their homes, followed a large-scale Ukrainian drone attack this morning.
11: This is another audacious strike by the Ukrainians targeting Russia's second city of St. Petersburg and the surrounding Leningrad region, again targeting military and energy infrastructure. This is the second strike in the last few days that we've seen, and part of the reason that we're seeing the Ukrainians target St. Petersburg is because Russia has been holding its annual forum there.
1: That's ABC's chief foreign correspondent, Ian Pannell. Defense Secretary Pete Hegseth using his D-Day speech in France to link immigration by sea to wartime liberation.
12: Sadly, today, different European beaches are stormed by different dangerous ideologies. Beaches in Spain, in Italy, in Greece, and Bulgaria, boats and men arrive. When will European capitals do something about that?
1: Hegseth never used the word immigration. His remarks at the Normandy American Cemetery in northwest France echoed President Trump's criticism of Europe over migration, borders, and what U.S. officials describe as censorship of far-right voices. Most Americans heard the news about D-Day, the invasion of German-occupied France, over the radio, tuning in the wee hours of June 6, 1944, continuing all day and into the night.
13: First word around 2:45 a.m. Eastern Time.
14: The German news agency Transocean said today in a broadcast that the Allied invasion had begun.
13: That was NBC, where reporter Richard Harkness was skeptical.
15: The Nazis are jittery.
13: CBS analyst George Fielding Elliott.
16: These German reports may be an outright German lie.
13: Less than an hour later, confirmation from London of
17: landing Allied armies this morning on the northern coast of France.
13: U.S. Army Colonel Richard Dupuy. Chuck Sievertson, ABC News.
1: President Trump saying he wants his acting director of national intelligence, Bill Pulte, to start firing federal intelligence employees, says he wants to downsize the intel community. Pulte's appointment complicating an upcoming deadline for key U.S. surveillance legislation. WTOP's Mitchell Miller has today on the Hill.
18: The president tells the Wall Street Journal that he believes the DNI office, which oversees 18 agencies, is too big. He hopes Pulte can start reducing its size. Pulte has no experience with U.S. intelligence and faces strong opposition from Democrats like Virginia Senator Mark Warner, the vice chair of the Senate Intelligence Committee. Pulte could remain the acting DNI director for 6 months, and Warner worries he might tamper with the midterm elections.
19: I've been concerned about the security of our elections this year. That concern goes up
15: many-fold if Bill Pulte is allowed to stay in this job.
18: Some senators this week blocked the Senate from moving forward on FISA legislation, which allows for surveillance of foreign individuals overseas due to concerns about Pulte. The legislation expires next Friday. On Capitol Hill, Mitchell Miller, WTOP News.
1: 736, that missing American in Japan has been found dead.
10: The family of James Higginbotham says he has been found dead. The 20-year-old Auburn University student disappeared May 29th after boarding a train alone in Kyoto area while traveling with his family. Now, more than 100 police officers, canines, and helicopters conducted a 72-hour search of a densely wooded area near Yamashina, where he was last captured on a security camera.
1: That's News Nation's Laura Engel. Police in Japan have not yet released any information about any circumstances leading to his death. Still ahead, the gym workout is the new happy hour.
19: As the old saying goes, size matters.
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1: 738. Let's go straight to Rick McClure in the traffic center.
6: Just got word of a crash on the interloop of the Capitol Beltway after South Van Dorn Street involving several vehicles along the left side. Rollback is there and the cleanup is underway. We still have a few volume wet spots, or we'll have a few wet spots on the top side, creating some volume through Montgomery County, easing up a little bit between I-95 and I-270, and still wet through northern Prince George's County, a few volume slow spots on the outer loop through Landover, and all clear on the inner loop Virginia side between Georgetown Pike and the GW Parkway. So looking better in certain stretches around the Capitol Beltway at the moment. I-270 had a crash that was cleared in the southbound lanes near Route 80 Urbana. BW Parkway had some volume south before and after Route 32. That's still the case. Route 50 good, headed both ways toward the Bay Bridge, looking good. 3 lanes east and 2 lanes west across the bay. Even better on the dry Virginia side, I-66, 395, I-95 south. Still with volume slowdowns from Lorton into Woodbridge, volume only good on the northbound side. Coming up from Fredericksburg, for victims of drunk and drug driving, your grief is unique, but you're not alone. 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I'm Rick McClure. Next traffic report in 10 minutes.
1: Rick, thank you to WTOP's Mike Stiniford. Mike, I like what I'm seeing on Doppler.
7: Yeah, most of the rain has now moved out of the area. The severe thunderstorm watch tunes in for Anne Arundel County until 8 o'clock. And that's where we're watching right now, watching a really strong thunderstorm from around Crofton, southward to Bowie, and then to the Annapolis area. The south end of this line is showing a little bit of a bow here, so there is some gusty winds here, and this may affect portions of Anne Arundel County over the next 30 minutes. But that's going to be about it. Severe thunderstorm watch for Anne Arundel County until 8 o'clock. And then tonight, behind these storms, just partly cloudy skies, lows in the 60s. Front comes through tomorrow. Lots of sunshine and hot. It'll turn less muggy as the day goes on. Slight chance of a storm in the afternoon, mainly across the southern suburbs, a high near 90. Then sunny, cooler, and less muggy on Monday. Highs from 80 to 85. And right now, down to 87 at Reagan National.
1: 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Here's Andrew O'Day.
0: This is a Bloomberg Money Minute. To the chagrin of bar owners, young people are upending an old tradition, happy hour.
2: Unlike going to a bar, there's no hangovers. They just feel better after a gym class.
0: Yes, Bloomberg Pursuit's journalist Sarah Rappaport said after a gym class. She's talking about new research from market intelligence firm Mintel showing spending by young people on gym memberships and classes jumped 30% last year.
2: It's both a health decision, and they're also looking for a community in places that they can't find at the bar because more and more young people don't drink.
0: Meaning younger people at the bar tend to see mostly older people. Rappaport says another reason for the switch is COVID.
2: For the Gen Z who went to college from the pandemic and they had to, you know, work out from home with YouTube videos, they really want to go work out with other people.
0: Some are even organizing social gatherings around workouts.
2: They're hiring out the whole studios, spending thousands of dollars to rent out the equipment, have mocktails. Instead of going to the bar, they'll bring their girlfriends to a Pilates class.
0: That's a different happy hour. From the Bloomberg Newsroom, I'm Andrew O'Day on WTOP.
1: 742, a firestorm of a controversy in Maine's U.S. Senate race. Democrat Graham Plattner trying to unseat Republican Senator Susan Collins, also trying to escape his past.
3: The New York Times reporting several of Plattner's ex-girlfriends describe, quote, unsettling behavior. One claiming Plattner regularly grabbed her by the shoulders, sometimes hard enough to leave marks, and on one occasion yanked her out of a cab by her wrist. She says during one argument, Plattner twisted her arm behind her back, shoved her into a bedroom, and held the door closed from the other side so she couldn't get out. Plattner fiercely denies any violence, but admits to mistakes in his past.
1: That's ABC's White House correspondent Selena Wang. Maine's Governor Janet Mills has not taken her name off the ballot. She stopped actively campaigning in April and has encouraged voters to choose her in Tuesday's primary. Some changes in how the Pentagon puts religion into certain categories. Used to be 200 classifications, now 31.
4: What we did see is a consolidation of a lot of Christian denominations into maybe more than 20 on the 31 that are now on this approved religious codes list. You see agnostics, you see Buddhists, Hindus, Islam, Judaism, Sikh, 20 or so Christian denominations that are integrated into this group. And we should point out that a whole lot of those are now being caught up into this catch-all phrase, no religion, other religions, or other faiths.
1: That's ABC senior Pentagon reporter Louis Martinez. Pope Leo is in Spain, first pope to visit the country since 2011.
5: We know that the pope is expected to make numerous appearances, including speaking to Spain's parliament next week. But there are also some sensitive meetings that will take place, a private meeting between Pope Leo and some survivors of sex abuse, as well as a meeting with migrant families, people who have risked their lives and safety for a better life.
1: That's ABC's Marcus Moore. Leo went to Spain dozens of times as a priest. This is his first visit by as pope and by a pope in 15 years. Raul Castro making his first public appearance since he was indicted last month. Castro indicted by the U.S. for his alleged role in the 1996 downing of two civilian aircraft. Official videos showing Castro celebrating his 95th birthday. A show of defiance as the Trump administration increases pressure on the island. Cuba's president praising Castro, warning of a decisive battle if the U.S. acts on its threats. Still ahead, making sure some local kids don't go hungry this summer. It's 744.
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1: 7:46, I'm Del Walters. Thanks for being with us. A Maryland man has been indicted on charges he assaulted TSA agents at BWI last April. More from WTOP's Alan Etter.
15: 32-year-old Cornelius Queen of Charles County is facing multiple charges stemming from an incident that took place on April 2nd at an airport security checkpoint. He's accused of assaulting federal officers as well as interfering with TSA screening personnel during the encounter. Federal authorities say the situation escalated at a checkpoint area where Queen allegedly became aggressive and physically attacked two lead TSA officers. Prosecutors emphasize that the disturbance did not originate with TSA personnel. Instead, they point to surveillance video evidence presented in court, which reportedly shows Queen first engaging with a bystander and that individual's two young children, then attempted to assault another individual nearby prior to redirecting his focus toward federal security staff. It was at that point, prosecutors say, that TSA officers intervened, leading to the alleged attack and the subsequent federal charges, which could land Queen in federal prison up to 18 years if convicted. Alan Etter, WTOP News.
1: Once again, Prince George's County will offer children free meals all summer long. It's meant to feed children who go hungry when school is out. The school district joining the Washington Mystics to kick off the program. At WTOP's Lynn Bowie was there.
16: It's the countdown to summer meal celebration at Bladensburg Elementary School.
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16: Third grader Sean Pomero says when you eat a nutritious meal,
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16: All summer, the school district will offer free breakfast and lunch at schools, churches, libraries, and parks. 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
18: It's important so that our students stay healthy. They stay nourished during the summer and then to help reduce food insecurity within the county.
16: Christy Winter-Scott with the Washington Mystics reminds students it's okay to need help.
18: They can be vulnerable and in a safe space and also stay nourished and hydrated over the summer when school is out and they won't have that frequency of meals.
16: The summer meals program is open to anyone under 18 years old. In Bladensburg, Lynn Bowie, WTOP News.
1: Quick look at the top stories we're following for you at this hour. President Trump says he wants his new director of national intelligence to reduce the number of employees in that agency. We're also keeping an eye on the skies as the severe storms move through the region. Keep it here for full details on all these stories in the minutes ahead. 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
6: All right, Dale, let's take you back to the Capitol Beltway through Alexandria, where there's cleanup of a crash going on right now on the Interloop after Van Dorn Street involving at least three vehicles in camera view. Sort of a chain reaction along the left side. Looks like the rain has come and gone on the top side of the Beltway through Montgomery County between I-95 and I-270 and drying out through Prince George's County with a few volume slow spots getting less on the outer loop through Landover and New Carrollton. Through Maryland, I-270-95, the BW Parkway looking better. Had a little bit of volume on the southbound side of the beat up before and after Route 32. Route 50 headed to the Bay Bridge, to and from the Bay Bridge looking good. Three lanes east and two lanes west. And through Virginia, all dry on 66, 395, and I-95 with a little bit of a delay on the southbound side as you approach the Occoquan. 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I'm Rick McClure. Next traffic report in 10 minutes.
1: Rick, thank you. To WTOP's Mike Stenifer now. Mike, this is one of those storms where half the people will say, what storms? The other people will say, did you see that?
7: Yeah, that's what we thought. We thought it would be mainly across the northern suburbs. And you're right, over 10,000 people right now are without power. Areas like Montgomery County and Loudoun County, Frederick County and Washington County in Maryland got hit really hard with some trees and power lines down. But south of I-66 and Route 50, really not much happened. Now, the severe thunderstorm watch goes until 8 o'clock for Anne Arundel County. And that's where the heaviest storm is right now. It stretches from Annapolis to Edgewater to Mayo. And this is going to be out into the bay over the next 15 to 20 minutes. And that should be it for any bad weather across the region. Overnight, partly cloudy skies. Lows will be in the 60s. Cold front comes through tomorrow. Another mostly sunny and hot day. A risk of a thunderstorm in the afternoon, mainly across the southern suburbs. Highs upper 80s to lower 90s. And then behind the front on Monday, lots of sunshine, but breezy and cooler and much less humid, too. Highs only 80 to 85. And right now, we've dropped down to 87 at Reagan National.
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1: 752, a Marine vet fighting back against a group of teens attacked as he was working on his truck in Maryland.
22: Heiko Borda says he was working on his pickup truck Wednesday afternoon when four teens approached him in hooded sweatshirts. One of them suddenly pointed a gun at Borda's head. Borda says that's when the teen demanded his car keys, phone, and other valuables. He says he waited for a split second opening and grabbed the gun. And with his brother's help, they start to wrestle with the suspect. Borda told Fox Digital a total of six teens were involved in the attack, and now he's speaking out to credit his time in the service. This is not the first time a crime like this happened on Borda Street. He told our team that 2 years ago, a group of teens or possibly young adults stole a vehicle in the same exact spot.
1: CB Cotton of Fox News, police confirming that two of the teens are now under arrest. Four others are being investigated. Temperatures are rising, so is the demand for air conditioning repairs. Some tips on keeping you cool this spring and summer. Here's WTOP Steve Koresh.
23: There are some practical and relatively easy ways you can keep your own air conditioner running well through the summer.
24: Clean out your filter. Replace your filter.
23: That's Patrick Garner, operations manager at Cardinal Plumbing Heating and Air in Northern Virginia.
24: You want to replace them every, once they get to 90% clogged.
23: He says that some things are beyond basic maintenance or a DIY repair, and you should want a qualified technician to have a look before the extreme heat of the summer.
24: If you hear any loud noises, like banging noises, rumbling noises, anything that sounds squeaky, I mean, these are just like in your car, usually means a component is failing.
23: Steve Karish, WTOP News.
1: Air conditioning parts also harder to get this year because of tariffs. Officials saying more than 100,000 live cockroaches seized in Australia. They're illegal there. Confiscated from a single breeder in the country's largest ever seizure of exotic invertebrates. The Madagascar hissing species is one of the world's biggest cockroaches. It measures 2 to 3 inches in length. That's bigger than your finger. And the bugs were sold online as reptile food. Officials saying feed them crickets or wood roaches instead. The seized cockroaches will be euthanized. The breeder was not charged.
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1: To Frank Hanrahan. Frank, why do we euthanize a cockroach?
25: I was about to ask you that question. Euthanizing a cockroach, that's a new one.
1: To euthanize them.
0: can just stomp on them.
1: That's what I was getting ready to say.
0: Oh, my gosh. The Nats just stomped on the Diamondbacks 6-1 to make it 2 in a row. Curtis Meade had a 2-run homer in the first. Dylan Cruz a solo homer in the 7th inning. That's 7 homers in the last 2 games for the Nats. Back over 500, 33-32 record. Zach Littell got the pitching win, 4 strikeouts over 5 innings of 2-hit ball. Nats go for the sweep Sunday afternoon, 3:15 first pitch at Arizona. Toronto was a winner over the Orioles, 6-4 up north. WNBA, it's not been a pretty game for the Mystics. They're getting crushed at Atlanta, 80-57, about 8:30 left in the fourth quarter. And Mystics coach Sidney Johnson got ejected for arguing with the refs. I haven't seen many coaches get as upset as Coach Johnson did in this one. He had to be held back, and then was finally escorted out of the arena. Have you done 82-0, Dell? Have you tried this highly popular viral NBA basketball simulation and team building game just quite yet?
1: Is it viral?
0: It's viral.
1: Then
0: you're going to get a text from a friend saying, have you tried 82-0? So the goal is to successfully draft a legendary 5-man NBA starting lineup capable of going 82-0. And then they show you how you do.
1: Oh, I could do that.
0: Okay, you can do that. It's very difficult. The first one I did, it's like the Wizards record. It wasn't very good. But check it out. It's actually kind of cool. Belmont Stakes Golden Tempo wins the 158th running, capturing the third leg of the Triple Crown 5 weeks after winning the Kentucky Derby. I'm Frank Hanrahan at BTOB Sports.
1: So I don't have to eat anything spicy is what you're saying.
0: No, you don't. You're
1: okay.
0: Good.
1: Frank, thank you.
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1: Good Saturday evening, 7:58. Traffic and weather together. Let's check in with Rick McClure in the Traffic Center.
6: All right, Dale, we're checking a few traffic issues here in the Traffic Center for next hour. Still with crash cleanup activity over on the Interloop before I-395. Several vehicles along the left side being ready to be towed. And getting lots of volume on the southbound lanes of the BW Parkway after the Beltway toward Route 410. We have a tree that fell along the left side. The WTOP Traffic Center is presented by Window Nation. Right now, buy 4 windows, get 4 free. Visit windownation.com today. I'm Rick McClure. Next traffic report in 10 minutes.
1: The worst of those storms have now moved across the DMV, bringing with them some cooler temperatures. What about the rest of the weekend?
7: The severe thunderstorm watch has been extended southward. Most of the area under a severe thunderstorm watch now until 8 o'clock this evening. Heavy thunderstorms the next couple of hours. Wind gusts of 60 to 80 miles an hour may bring down some trees and power lines. Also, watch out for some large hail. Storms will move in after sunset. Overnight, partly to mostly cloudy with lows in the 60s. Sunny and hot on Sunday with the risk of a thunderstorm over the southern suburbs. Highs upper 80s to lower 90s. Sunny skies, cooler and less muggy by Monday. Highs from 80 to 85. Mike Stenifer, WTOP News.
1: A tale of two temperatures, 71 degrees in Germantown, 83 still in Annandale, 77 degrees downtown at DuPont Circle.
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1: Good Saturday evening. I'm Del Walters. Coming up, an update on those severe storms that have moved through the area, now moving out of the area, but some of you right now sitting in the dark.
5: A D.C. judge throws out a lawsuit stemming from cancellation of an annual holiday concert. I'm Ian Crawford.
8: Three Fairfax County school employees facing charges from larceny to embezzlement to allegations involving a student. I'm Jimmy Alexander.
1: At 8:15, we'll talk to a reporter from USA Today about avoiding regret when it comes to your vacation. WTOP News Time, 8 o'clock in the nation's capital.
9: From ABC News, I'm Dave Packer. An urgent manhunt in Toledo, Ohio for a suspect or suspects. After multiple people were shot near a festival this evening, police say a number of people have been taken to hospitals. Residents of St. Petersburg, Russia's second largest city and Russian President Vladimir Putin's hometown, were told not to leave their homes after a large-scale Ukrainian drone attack this morning. It's the second drone attack on the city in as many days. ABC's Ian Pannell.
11: We saw these images of plumes of black smoke arising from energy infrastructure around St. Petersburg. And this is part of a growing pattern I think we're seeing from the Ukrainians, increasing their intermediate-range drone capability. They're also targeting logistics. For example, Crimea is having huge difficulties resupplying fuel and armaments to the military there.
9: More missiles and drones fired by Iran toward Bahrain and Kuwait. That according to Bahrain's government, which calls it a serious escalation. Iran says the attacks targeted the U.S. military. Graham Plattner has been pleading with Democrats in Maine to pick him this Tuesday so he can face off with Republican Senator Susan Collins.